0: news with their big star.
1: Yes, they are. And it's not the kind of news you want to hear either because, as you know, Shohei Ohtani's been dealing with a little bit of a knee issue. It's the reason why he skipped the All-Star festivities there in Philadelphia.
2: Which Rob Parker
1: ripped him about.
3: How you upset about that?
0: Because he played the weekend before the All-Star. All he had to do was come to Philadelphia because he was going to play in the Bronx anyway. They had a series with the Yankees back east. Mm-hmm. Come, have his one at bat, and then go away. Okay? So instead of not
3: you know
0: doing
3: I'm not
0: right
3: coming
0: because
3: you're going to tell me just go away. That's exactly why I'm not coming. You ungrateful son of a gun.
1: Do not come. Well, let's see if your opinion changes now, because apparently that knee issue is a lot worse than we initially expected.
0: Because he DH'd the weekend before the All-Star.
3: God forbid he played for his team.
1: Dave Roberts revealed over the weekend that Shohei Ohtani's pitching status will be pushed off basically indefinitely. They don't know when he's going to be back. They say it's not going to be a short time thing. It's not going to be a day-to-day thing. Eventually, they say he'll be back on the mound. Just don't hold your breath waiting for it to happen.
0: I got news for the Dodgers, for Dave Roberts and Shohei Ohtani. Give up the charade. That's what it is now. Give up the charade. Okay, we saw the two-way player. It was fun. It was like getting a glimpse of a unicorn running across the backyard of your house. Wow, that's amazing. He's always hurt. Look at the surgeries he's had. He's always hurt when it comes to pitching. The Dodgers won two World Series without Ohtani giving them anything from the mound. They don't need him in order to win. They won two World Series. Go look at his chubby ERA in the World Series. Go look. The first year that they won, he didn't pitch at all. And they won the World Series. Much easier than year two when he played and actually pitched. And it took seven games to beat the Blue Jays. They beat the Yankees in five, if you remember correctly. Mm-hmm. So he hasn't really helped them pitching-wise when it comes to winning a championship. It's okay. Babe Ruth gave up the pitching part as well. Go look at when he's with the Angels. He's had like two surgeries on his arm. He's had nothing but issues when it comes to pitching. Shohei, you did something nobody had done since the 20s and Babe Ruth. You won your four MVPs. Everybody gawked and couldn't believe what you were able to accomplish and how good you were at stretches. But your best years and the best energy for the Dodgers, for yourself, and for you to really solidify yourself as one of the all-time greats, if not the greatest, is going to come with that stick, is going to come with that bat, is going to come with the 50-50 season when he stole 50 bags and hit 50 home runs. Remember, he didn't pitch that year. That was his best year. Not any of the other years. None of the other years were better than that. Even when he was pitching for the Angels, even when he was pitching for the Dodgers. He's not going to win a ERA title because they have a six-man rotation and they're not going to let him pitch enough to have enough innings. That's going to stop him from winning a Cy Young. So none of the things are going to add up. So if that's going to be the case and you can't take your turn every fifth day and you can't play and hit every day you're not pitching, ultimately you're going to hurt the Dodgers because you're not doing the thing that you do best. And you know what he does best? He swings the bat best. As well as he's pitched, he's still a way better home run hitter, slugger, than he is pitcher on the mound. Those are just facts.
3: I don't know if I can give you the way. A guy who has had 14...
0: Go look at his numbers in the postseason. Look at it.
3: Okay, but the number, his hitting postseason numbers in the postseason aren't great either. They're about the same. Pitching and hitting. When you're talking regular season, 14 starts, 85 and two-thirds innings pitched. ERA at 179, I think that's better than what he's with the batting side right now.
0: Go look at his career as a pitcher. You're looking at
3: it. Is. His career, I'm looking at it. 283 for his career. That's amazing. And so I
0: no, it's not, because he hasn't pitched a lot of innings.
3: And
0: he hasn't pitched a lot of innings.
3: So I looked it up. He's averaging about 14 starts per season.
0: It's a regular number one starter has 31 starts
3: I know.
0: A season.
3: You know, 31. I know. So what I'm saying is, but if I got a guy who's giving me half of that, and a guy who's also turning around and giving me 30, 40, 50 home runs, depending on the season, and batting 292 and plus, you know, 300 at times as well. I mean, this guy has been remarkable. And where I actually will agree with you is the Dodgers are poised to do something we haven't seen in a very long time, almost 30 years. And that is a three-peat. And so if they can do that, part of that might be having a guy like Shohei calm it down now so that if they need him as a fourth starter or something in the postseason, they have that. If they need him to be a closer, if they need him to be a reliever, they can have that not being banged up. And two, I'm agreeing with you that most of his injuries, the more critical ones, have come when he's been a pitcher. You're going to get dinged up 162 games as a hitter. That's just part of the you know,
0: he's had a couple surgeries already.
3: But when you're talking the real injuries, the real things that hurt him, it's when he's been the pitcher. So I actually agree that it might be time to slow this thing down and more or less focus on having him built and ready for the postseason if you want him as a pitcher than the regular season. I think what he's been able to do has been remarkable, especially when people like Rob Parker don't want to always want to criticize him and act like what we're not seeing is not remarkable. So I think he's done enough because this, he went back to it. The first time he's been a full-time starter, or the last time until the season, was 2023. He goes right back and he has been producing at a high level. Again, ERA 179, in 14 starts this season. So he's been incredible. But if the goal is to do something we haven't seen in years and decades, and that is three-peat, then you might want to do that and have him focus on that so you can have
0: but
3: that strong at bat.
0: But they won two World Series without him being an effective pitcher is my point. So I don't think the Dodgers need him in order to win another World Series. Can you look at his World Series numbers?
3: Yeah,
0: look
3: pull it up. Go ahead.
0: They're not good. Like they're
3: specifically
0: not good.
3: World Series or playoffs?
0: Yes. The World Series. Go look at his World Series numbers.
3: I'm sure they're not great. I mean, they, you know, we'll look that up right now, but he, my thing is this. I agree with your, let me put pitching in.
0: Jazz Chisholm is going bonkers.
3: What's he doing right now?
0: He had a 3-run home run in early in the game, just hit a 2-run home run to put the Yankees ahead of the Pirates, in the Bronx.
3: He posted up 0-1
0: game one home run yesterday.
3: So, 2025 shot. Now, Chaz is fun. He's a fun. I don't know. Did he have a blow pop? Did he have a lollipop?
0: No, he got a blow, but no, they gave up the blow.
3: All right, yes. I don't know if he forgot
0: but you know
3: he was out
0: crazy
3: there.
0: As UL Washington was a shortstop with Kansas City, he had a toothpick in his mouth his whole career in the field at the plate. Go look it up.
3: You know,
0: UL
3: smaller.
0: Washington.
3: This is coming from a person who had a toothpick in his mouth his whole entire till I was about 30. We were a part of the TPC. You know what that was? The toothpick click. Me, Victor, and Zuhair. Shout out to my guys. We used to have the little business cards we made in home ec. What's up, girl? Beat me. You had our numbers on it. I got it from my grandfather, who, rest in peace. He would always have a toothpick. So I'm part
0: of
3: the toothpick community.
0: But at least your grandfather, when you get older, your teeth spread. He was trying to get the chicken out. I'm just saying.
3: He might have been. All right. 2025 World Series pitching breakdown for Shohei. He pitched in two games, pitched 8 innings. And his ERA was, it's basically like interest rate right now for home, 7.56.
0: That's what I'm saying.
3: He had 9 strikeouts. He gave up 7 runs. All right. So then let's see. I don't have 2024.
0: He didn't pitch that whole year. That's all I'm saying is that they won two World Series and he has a chubby ERA around 8.
3: All right, you gotta relax with chubby. That's just getting a little, I gave you the first couple. You gotta relax.
0: It was chubby. It's chubby.
3: Elijah, I need one. I need a pause. I let the first few go. That's just getting a little, you're getting a little aggressive there in New York with you just relax a little bit with the chubbies.
0: Rob G, no good. Chubby.
3: Rob G said no. That's, You get
2: Rob.
3: You got at least Rob, at least sparingly. You did about 7 in this one segment. That's just getting a little carried away, right, Alex?
4: Yeah, Rob. Okay. I know you've been off, but you don't got to go off. Like that's
1: you
4: the know, thing.
1: He's been holding this for so long. He's, I got to get these out. Guys.
3: You got to relax.
0: Alex, can you find a song by Foxy called "Get Off"?
4: Yes.
3: To get off that one. To get off. Yeah.
0: You know it, right?
3: Hey,
0: what is that song about? Because
3: I don't know. Between that song and you keep talking about chubby. Now let me finish this to your point there. I don't disagree that they don't need him, but I think one of the strengths of the Dodgers, and I think you'll agree over the last 8-10 years, has been their depth. And you know, for some reason, pitchers are hurt more than ever, it seems, in baseball. I mean, Blake Snell's out, Trinan is out, Dustin May always out. And so it seems like you can have him where we have in the bag in case one to two guys are out. So that's all I'm saying. I get you. They don't need him. I completely agree with you. They're
0: I'm
3: built
0: just saying,
3: where they don't need
0: he did
3: him.
0: What he wanted to do, which proved that he could do it on a high level in the major leagues like nobody had done since Babe Ruth. But even Babe Ruth gave it up to become one of the all-time greatest players, mm-hmm. if not the, him, Barry Bonds, are all in the top three, yeah. right? Right? Babe Ruth to this day. And nobody says, oh, what a shame. Babe Ruth gave up pitching. He could have been a dual threat and been a great. No, he wound up going on to be one of the greatest sluggers in the history of baseball. That's what I'm saying.
3: No, I mean, listen, Shohei is a DH. He's what, 31 or something off the top of my head?
0: But when he didn't pitch at all last 2024, he was amazing.
3: Well, listen, you want him to bring back the pizza boxes for bases so he can get more 50-50s?
0: Well, I mean, but he doesn't steal when he pitches, so that takes away his game.
3: Oh, yeah, he listen, the grind. Right? And this is why I was yelling at you, let the man have a few days off.
0: No, he yes. shouldn't have played that weekend series.
3: You did not, they didn't, I'm telling you, the All-Star game did not need him. He was A-O, they were A-OK without him. The man is in the World Baseball Classic, back-to-back World Series runs, playing all 162, not obvious, but I'm saying the season is in and of itself is long. He's pitching.
0: He only misses when he plays only three or four games.
3: That's
0: He's
3: what I'm saying.
0: Guy.
3: Let that man rest. If anybody earned it, he earned it. My goodness.
0: All right, 877-99 on Fox, 877-996-6369. Does Shohei Ohtani need to give up this charade of being a two-way player? Because one way is always hurt. I'm just saying. We'll continue that conversation next with you. 877-99 on Fox. It is the Odd Couple on a Magic City Monday, Rob Parker, Kelvin Washington. And remember, this is not a podcast. This is a radio show, and we want to hear from you. Matter of fact, I was at the pizza parlor in New York eating cheese off my pie today.
3: Just cheese and meat.
4: Oh, God.
0: And the guy, Michael, heard my voice, and I'm giving him a shout-out. He was like, hey, are you Rob? What? He was like, it's like I'm listening to the radio.
2: Did I
0: Anyway,
2: do
0: Michael,
2: that?
0: We're giving you a shout out. To I almost Michael. Forgot.
3: Hey, do there you just go. Order the cheese? Do you just say, hey, can you put cheese in a skillet with
0: slice
3: meat?
0: And then slice and then I have to take the cheese off.
3: Okay.
0: Because the pie's already made. It's all good.
3: We got people out here.
0: All right, you know what you need
3: streets.
0: To do, guys?
3: You're throwing away dough.
0: Stick and stay. You know, it's very painful.
4: Especially if, like Foxy says, you need to get off into US of A.
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0: 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Antonio Daniels in about 5 minutes or so. Good to chop it up with AD. We'll do that in just a little bit. All right, Tiny, is it time to shut him down? Just give him a little rest, get him back. Do you need him for the postseason or no? Or is it, hey, it's time to just focus on hitting? What do you think? 877-99 on Fox. We'll take a few calls. What we got?
1: All right, let's start with Kevin in Culver City. Kev, you're on the Odd Couple Fox Sports Radio. What's up, buddy?
2: God is good.
0: All the time.
3: All the time.
2: It's great to have you back, Rob. Hey, I just wanted to say real quick, that Spain team, you're like this, Rob. They were like the Kansas City Chiefs. They Argentina kept barely winning, and Spain was like the Eagles. They had to, you know, give them a smack down their championship. So that's who Argentina was. They like the Chiefs. And I thought about you when Jordan Walker was in home run derby. I said, this is an MLB bro moment. And I know you were smiling somewhere, Rob.
1: You know what? It's so funny you say that, because it was an MLB bro moment from the standpoint that our website, like, went off the rails. And Jordan Walker, then when he was interviewed, which was great, talked about wanting to be a role model to get more black kids to play baseball. It was right on our message. Awesome.
2: I think you helped set that up, so that's a great clue for you. In regards to Ohtani, look, the guy's got to pitch. I think Dave Roberts is being a little selfish here. The guy's in the lineup every day. He misses one start, but he's in the lineup as a DH. He even hits when he pitches. Look, can we give the guy 3 or 4 days off out of the lineup and let him maybe pitch every now and then so he could be happy? I mean, he doesn't have to hit every single day. This is supposed to be the most expensive lineup. Let guys like Kyle Tucker step up, or Freddie Freeman, or Mookie Betts.
1: Kyle Tucker, talk about stealing money.
2: They don't need to have Ohtani hitting every single day on that knee. You know what happened yesterday when he was playing? They talk about pitching. He hit a ground ball. He hit first base, and his ankle buckles. You got to give him a little bit of rest. Getting 4 or 5 at bats.
0: Well, he ain't resting today, Kevin. He's playing right now.
2: And you got a 10-game lead in the division. Let the man pitch every now and then. He can pitch in about 2 or 3 starts. Give him.
1: But you got to admit, Kevin, that they've won 2 World Series without him contributing as a pitcher. Let's just be honest.
2: That's right.
1: My point is, Babe Ruth made that transition to wind up being the greatest slugger, one of the 2 or 3 greatest sluggers who ever played the game, because he gave up the pitching part.
2: But I think what makes Ohtani is the pitching, that you can have him in a playoff game pitch 9 innings and get 10 strikeouts and 3 home runs. You still got to have that dimension. That's what makes him one of one.
1: But you've won without that, though. But you've won twice without any of that. That's what I'm trying to tell you.
2: They didn't beat the Brewers without that in the closeout game. I mean, he had his moments as a pitcher, too. I mean,
1: but he pitched 6 innings. He didn't pitch 9. He pitched 6 innings.
2: Yeah, he pitched 6 innings, but you still want him as a pitcher. I mean, he's a phenomenal pitcher.
0: Oh, this season alone, he's been pitching great.
2: It's like having the Miz and Aaron Judge in the same player. I mean, come on.
0: No doubt. Hey, Kev, appreciate it. Yeah, I mean, I don't want to see this end, Rob. I definitely get the point of, like, if this is going to cause you more damage than it, you know, with the injuries, then you don't want that.
1: But the only thing is, he's been injured all the time, pitching-wise. I'm not making this up. He's had surgeries from the pitching part, which has sidelined him as the hitter. People want to see this guy play every day, man. He's tremendous.
0: But I do think, and I think, Rob G, you know this too, that, dude, when I hear people talk about, he's a good hitter, they get so geeked that they got tickets to Dodger Stadium and it's a day he's starting. People are crazy about that. They love seeing that. So, I mean, I think what makes him so significant is the fact that you know you're going to see him every night as a hitter. But, wow, every 6, 7, 8 days, whatever it is that he's going to pitch, I got a chance to see him as a pitcher. That's what makes him the unicorn and makes him so special.
4: And with that in mind, quick question before we get to Steve's update. Do you believe, maybe this is specifically for Rob, who doesn't want to pitch anymore, do you feel like the Dodgers think that they need to have him pitch because of the investment that they made in him? That if we're paying him, I know it's deferred payments, but $70 million a year?
1: You
4: to
1: just
4: only
1: said, Rob
4: hit,
1: G.
4: That
1: just,
4: they feel like they have
1: it.
4: To let him do it.
1: No, and you know what? That's a great question. And I say no because

0: for the Twins, allowed 6 home runs in his 4 innings of work. End of 4, Phillies 4-1 over the Dodgers, getting 4 runs in the second inning off L.A. starter Emmett Sheehan. The Yankees blew an early 4-0 lead, but are back on top at home against Pittsburgh. It's 8-5 Yanks in the top of the 4th. Jazz Chisholm with 2 home runs. Tampa Bay has lost 5 in a row, but leads at Toronto against Dylan Cease and the Blue Jays 4-1 in the bottom of the 5th. Baltimore has won 7 straight, but is trailing at Boston. It's top of the 6. Red Sox 3-2 in the lead. Boston has won 13 games in a row. The Braves have taken a 2-1 lead on the Padres, top of the 6. Detroit at the Cubs, a delay at the start. Houston is hosting Miami. That is scoreless, top of the 2nd. The Marlins have lost 6 in a row. Texas and Jacob DeGrom leading 1-0 on the White Sox in the bottom of the 1st. The Chicago White Sox have a 1-game lead over Cleveland in the AL Central. The Mets activated outfielder Luis Robert, who missed nearly 3 months with a bad back. Shohei Ohtani of the Dodgers not pitching again this week due to his bad knee. Orioles catcher Adley Rutschman on the IL with wrist inflammation. Diamondbacks outfielder Corbin Carroll out tonight with a hyperextended elbow. And Houston first baseman Christian Walker did not start again this evening due to hip tightness. Alex Palou won the IndyCar race in Nashville. The event was rained out on Sunday. It was Palou's 5th victory this year. Lionel Messi will miss at least a week for Miami after starting every World Cup game for Argentina. MLS regular season resumed last Thursday. Michigan Athletic Director Ward Manuel will step down at the end of this calendar year. The Packers gave defensive tackle Devontae Wyatt a 3-year extension and includes a $20 million signing bonus. Back to you.
1: Thank you, Steve. I coupled. It is Rob Parker, Kelvin Washington on a Magic City Monday, joined by our man, hardest working man in show business, Antonio Daniels, NBA champ. 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
2: What up, fellas? What's going on, man?
1: Feeling good, man.
2: I'm awesome, man. I am blessed.
1: Amen to that, brother.
2: I am blessed.
1: All right, where, Rob, you want to start somewhere or you want to go straight with the idea of here we are now, day 28. This decision longer than the first decision with LeBron. AD?
2: I'm not tripping. He's earned the right. I know Rob disagrees. I can imagine what Rob is saying about this.
3: Well, it's called the indecision. It ain't the decision. It's the indecision.
1: I'll give you that one, Rob. That was a good one.
3: Come on.
2: For me, I'm like, look, man, like, take your time. Just because everybody else wants you to do something don't mean you got to rush to a decision and do it. He needs to do at this time in his career what he feels like is best for him and his family. Plain and simple. And I know there's a lot of people out here that are mad at that for whatever reason.
3: What's best for his family? This might be his last season. I mean, let's not overthink it. That sounds great if you're trying to figure something out or he was a star.
2: You are trying to figure something out because you're not kidding.
3: You could have stayed with L.A. You could have stayed with L.A. You could have taken the veterans minimum to stay in L.A. Why, if it's about your family. You can't have it both ways. What?
2: What's both ways, Rob?
3: Both ways is if you're going to take a veteran's minimum to go to one of these other teams, you could have taken that in L.A., kept the family together, stayed at your Brentwood mansion, and your kids and your wife and everybody's happy and played a string out. You're not winning wherever you go, and you're not going to win in L.A., so what's the difference?
2: Well, number one, I disagree, but he's not going to win wherever he goes.
3: Yeah, he's not winning. He's not winning.
2: Or if he goes to Cleveland, they have a much better chance of winning. He has a
3: much better chance of winning. They're not winning. N-O-T. They're not going to win no matter where he goes. Go. They're not winning.
2: So answer this question for me, Rob. Answer this question. Does he have a better chance of getting back to the NBA Finals in the Eastern Conference or the Western Conference?
3: I don't know. I mean, really? I didn't think the Knicks were going to get there. You know what? But things happen. Something could happen out west. Right? I'm not convinced.
2: San Antonio and Oklahoma City, wherever he goes out west, they're not better.
3: Maybe Wimby's hurt the same way that the Celtics got knocked. The Knicks might not be there if Tatum didn't get hurt. Maybe they beat the Sixers and then beat the Knicks. There's a lot of things that can happen. You don't know the same thing. Something could happen out west. I don't know. Maybe Austin Reeves decides to play defense and Luka's in shape.
1: Now, see, you went too
3: and
1: long.
3: Now
1: you
3: all
1: got
3: of a sudden,
1: away,
3: you got
1: Rob.
3: A good team.
1: Now you got carried away.
2: I can see on this Magic City Monday, I got the combative Rob.

0: AD, he's been out for a week, so he's been waiting to argue with you.
1: I've been on vacation. I need to argue with somebody other than the waitresses. I've been to restaurants.
2: I see. I see. You know what? Like, the producer, Rob, could have warned me before I came on. Hey, man, you know what? Let's go have some fun. Rob's a little testy. He's a little combative. You know.
0: AD, what's funny is he's been chilled this whole time till you came on. He was actually chilled.
1: Rob G could have said, you know, Rob's got his panties in a bunch. He's back from vacation.
2: Yeah, Rob G could have warned me. He could have warned me.
1: All right. Let's move on, okay? Do you still think he's going to Cleveland or not?
2: No, I think he's going out east. I don't think he's going out
1: okay.
2: west. I don't, for me, Cleveland, Miami, or Philly. I think for his skill set and what's needed, I think Miami would make sense. Philadelphia makes sense as far as simply winning is concerned. But if he wants to be like play that role of a guy that can facilitate and have a little bit of a higher usage rate, and with his skill set, his ability to facilitate, I think Miami is the best fit skill set wise. But Philly to me is the best fit for winning.
0: All right, AD, I want to go here. The team that he left, Matias Thybulle. Now you got Zaire Williams as 1 year deals. Oh, these guys, you don't sound so thrilled with the moves. Yeah, no. I saw what I saw over AD when I saw this one. The people on, you know, socials were all Rob cooking, Rob as in Rob Palenka. He's cooking. You ain't buying this dish? You don't want to eat this?
2: He's cooking what?
0: What, he boiling a hot dog?
2: I guess. Because, I mean, look man, where would you put the Lakers now in a Western Conference? In the top what?
0: At highest level, I think the highest is fourth. I think more of a fourth.
2: Not a chance. Because you're not putting him ahead of San Antonio.
0: No.
2: Oklahoma City.
0: No, those are the two givens.
2: Timber.
0: You are a little higher on Denver than I am.
2: You're putting this Los Angeles Lakers team the way currently constructed.
1: I'm with you, Antonio. I'm sorry.
0: But, AD, okay, that's three. Then I said the Lakers at the ceiling is four.
2: Keep going in the Western Conference. I'm not putting them ahead of Minnesota.
0: I don't know. LaMelo playing 24 games or 60? I don't know.
2: Like Rob said, anything can happen. And if we're getting to LaMelo, you got a year ago, this past year in Charlotte, yeah. Yeah.
0: All right, but I'm not arguing with you. I don't think they're contenders.
2: I'll be honest. I'm going to say the same thing here that I said on my SiriusXM show. I am not a fan of what the Lakers have done at all. But to Rob Pelinka's defense, it wasn't a whole lot that they could have done. If you look at free agency, realistically, and who was available, it's not like they had a ton of options out there. They didn't have a ton of options. So it's almost like they're signing guys because this was supposed to be the summer of Luka. Let's just go get guys. You know, let's get this dude and let's get this dude and let's just get this guy because we told Luka we would. So I get it. But the big time free agents that the Lakers needed to take the proverbial step to that next tier, it wasn't happening this summer.
0: Yeah, I don't think they got better either. I don't think the guys that are gone now, LeBron, Marcus Smart, Kennard, Rui, I don't think they just all of a sudden
2: Jackson
0: improved.
2: Hayes. Was a good fit with Luka. Great fit with Luka because he was a lob threat.
0: Mm-hmm.
2: And then they gave $130 million to Walker Kessler. And we wonder why Jalen Duren's at home like, hold on, man. If Walker Kessler got $130, I need fill in the blank. I get it.
0: I mean, he hasn't done much. Walker Kessler, I mean, the year that he played the most games, he averaged 11.
1: He had Christmas. Christmas came early for him in July.
2: Unbelievable. Yes, it sure did.
0: Hey,
2: I like Christmas.
0: Yeah,
2: I like Christmas too.
0: Well, you played five games, you get 130 something million.
2: Hey, crazy. Hey, can I ask you guys a question?
0: Yeah.
2: Why is the league so enamored with speeding up the games?
0: Elaborate. What do you mean?
2: Like, all these little gimmicks, you know, the one free throw for two, and so the speed the game up. Mm-hmm. I sat here and watched the World Cup, right? I watched all these games, and these games take forever. World Cup games take forever. But what soccer has done, they've leaned into the fact that it's a fantastic product, mm-hmm. and people are going to watch it. Like, there are no gimmicks. You know what I mean? There are no gimmicks to speed up the game. Right now, it feels like the league is so enamored with speeding up the game. They're trying to get the games to around 2 hours, and I feel like they're sacrificing the product for speed.
0: Well, I think to answer that question, AD, I think that's because people have, they're doing all this research, and you know, I'm on TV every day out here in LA. And I think what they're saying is the attention spans. They're so short that everybody's freaking out. How do we captivate? How do we get people?
1: Antonio, I think you're spot on. And I'm going to tell you this. Basketball was never an issue.
0: That's what I'm saying. Nobody ever cared about time. Nobody ever brought it up.
1: The time never was an issue. It was different when the Yankees played the Red Sox and you had a 4 hour game. Okay. And guys kept stepping out of the box and taking forever, right? And they had used three pitchers in the same inning, and it takes time to warm guys up, bring them from the bullpen, right? They changed it. They have the pitch clock, and now baseball games are 2 hours and 20 minutes, and everybody's happy. Basketball was two and a half hours. What are they doing?
0: Nobody asked for anything. Two and a half.
1: That's two hours. We don't need any more. What are they doing, Antonio, to our game?
2: I don't get it. And again, I'm more, I operate out of the old school thought process. I'm just not a gimmicks guy.
0: But that's what I think it is, AD. Guy. I think they're looking at these younger people. They're looking at all the data that says they like things quicker, shorter, faster.
1: You mean like having an in-season tournament like that?
2: So did you guys watch the World Cup?
0: Yes. Well, yes, I did.
1: Is it over?
0: I did,
2: yeah,
0: AD.
2: It's over.
0: I did.
2: How long did you sit there and watch the game?
0: Those things were long. You get extra 30 minutes, and yeah, you get extra 30, then extra 10 after
2: that. No question. And you know what? You know what I didn't do? I didn't turn the channel because I actually was, and I'm not even a soccer dude like that.
0: Right.
2: I'm not even a soccer lover like that. But I didn't turn the channel because I was invested in what I was watching.
0: Adam Silver's thinking he's tinkering too much. He's changing All-Star Game every other year. He's thinking this with the time now with this. Yep. We got the end tournament. We don't got that. We got the play-in. I mean, the stuff that's changed in the last 8 years is you would have never happened in the 90s or 2000. We've seen more in 8 years than like 30 years.
2: My worry is what ends up happening. And this is why when you see like the tanking rules put in and the second and third apron put in, I mean, the first and second apron put in, is it's one thing to correct, but it's another thing to overcorrect. And I feel like what the league is doing is they're overcorrecting, and then once you start to overcorrect, now that starts to stretch into other areas of the game.
1: And Antonio, shame on the players' union because they took a bad deal, and if you see what they're doing to players, no movement. They basically killed free agency, and the players allowed them to do it. And I don't know how they – I don't know who was driving the bus, but it crashed because it is bad for players to move around. And all they do now, Antonio, is cut people because they don't want to pay them. Move them.
2: But now this is where we are, though, because this is what the aprons do. I remember talking to OKC fans years ago, and I used to tell them, like, listen, this ain't going – this what you guys have going, it's not sustainable. And you know what they called in the SiriusXM and told me I was crazy. And now 2 years later, Lou Dort's gone.
0: Mm-hmm.
2: Yep. Aaron Wiggins is gone. Mm-hmm. And Isaiah Joe is gone.
1: Yep.
2: Because there is a model that is being created now that gives you a 2 to 3 window. 2 to 3 year window. That's it.
1: Hey, that's it.
0: AD, we're up against it, but I want you to tell us about your camp you got going. Tell us about your basketball camp.
2: Well, it's 25 years, man. 25 years of camp. It's next week. Next Monday to Thursday, it is the joy of my summer. Boys and girls, ages 6 to 17, all levels welcome. I am there all day, every day. Every kid gets a T-shirt. Every kid gets lunch. Scholarships are available. We turn no kids away.
0: Love it. Where is it?
2: You can't afford to go. You return nobody away. And it's something that me and my family have done and take pride in for this is 25 years. It would have been 25 straight years, but COVID.
0: Right.
1: Right.
0: Where is it?
2: It's at Cornerstone. It's in San Antonio, Texas.
0: Okay, there we go.
2: It's at Cornerstone Christian School.
0: All right, if you're in that Texas area, go ahead, Rob.
1: Do you take 62-year-olds with a leaky jump shot or not? No?
2: Do I take 62 year old, we might have to call security.
0: Hey, then you definitely not let in. Rob, he said maybe you can get the water for everybody, or maybe they don't have a.
1: Hey,
0: basketball ain't for you, and you want to be in the sports. Here's a sports commentator, sports reporter. Maybe you can do that segment as well. Right. AD, man, all the best, man. All the best with the camp
1: as well. Keep doing it, man. That's great, great work.
2: I appreciate it, fella.
0: No doubt, man. One of the best, AD Antonio Daniels. He brought up a great point, Rob, that I do want to get on, talking about this second apron and how teams, and specifically a few of them, are being punished for it. We'll do it next. It's the Odd Couple, Rob Parker, Kelvin Washington, on a Magic City Monday. Stick with your boys, Fox Sports Radio.
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0: Fox Sports Radio, iCouple, Rob Parker, Kelvin Washington, on a Magic City Monday. Hey, big shout out to Antonio Daniels. Always great chopping it up with AD. Appreciate that as always. And check out his camp. If you follow him, you can do that. A Daniels 33 in the Texas area. Make sure you go check out his camp coming up here soon.
1: I never miss his radio show.
0: All right, there you go. 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And now it is time for our Express Pro of the Week. And the Pro of the Week goes to golfer Ryan Fox. He birdied the 18th and final hole on Sunday to avoid a playoff and win the 154th Open Championship. So again, shouts out and congrats to Ryan Fox for being our Express Pro of the Week. Shout out to him for that.
1: It's good. He showed De'Aaron Fox how you close out a game, right? I'm just saying.
0: I'm trying to think, Rob G. De'Aaron Fox blown layup. Sam Darnold's missing those throws against the Lions in the postseason. I'm trying to think what gets him most upset that he goes back to all the time. Because you go back to them Sam Ronald McDonald throws, you won't let that man live. That man done won a Super Bowl. He done have been two back-to-back 14-win seasons.
1: Thank God if his defense helped him.
0: You will not let that man. De'Aaron Fox is the new, I think he's the new Sam Ronald McDonald. You're not going to let that play.
2: It's him and Mitch Johnson together is the problem.
0: Ooh, Mitch. Mitch got fired at 38. Dang. I got fired my first time I go to the finals. I got fired messing around with Rob Parker.
1: He would have been, if I were on the team, he would have got fired.
0: Man, thank God. Donald Trump done moved on. And because if you got the show, you firing everybody. Off the rip. You firing everybody. Because
2: Rob would have fired him and brought in his guy, Larry Brown.
0: I'm bringing Larry Brown.
3: The best coach in NBA history. Ever.
0: You know, the Pistons, they were right there. And they moved on. And it worked. Hey, yeah.
1: You got to give them credit. They moved off of Rick Carlisle at that time. And Rick was up and coming. He wound up winning what? Going to two finals and winning one?
0: Yeah, shout out to him.
2: So you're saying Rick Carlisle's a better coach than Larry Brown is what you're saying.
1: No, he's not.
2: I'm just saying.
0: No. Hey.
1: How many coaches have won a championship in college?
2: We don't count college around here.
0: We don't count college.
1: Yeah, okay.
0: What's college?
1: Who are you, Stephen A. now? What is that?
0: We don't count college.
4: We don't count college.
0: Make an enemy of me. Who's going to, here we go. It's a new fresh week, Rod. Who's he going to make an enemy of him this week?
1: Wait till they get a load of me.
0: You don't want to make an enemy. All right, relax. Yeah, somebody gonna make an enemy of him. We're out of time, but we brought up a great point about that, second apron. Maybe we'll get to that tomorrow, Raji. We'll get to that in a little bit.
1: The second apron and the Players Association, they blew it. They made a mistake. They screwed up.
0: I told them last week you weren't here. I said, man, if they don't, all these football and basketball, if y'all don't just go sit down with MLB players,
1: it's ridiculous.
0: What did y'all do? It just want to learn from y'all for 1 week straight. Just teach us. My goodness. All right, couple.
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21: The Cleveland Guardians have hit 7 homers in 7 innings. Cleveland up 13-3 on the Twins at the end of 7. 6 of those long balls came off All-Star starter for the Twins, Joe Ryan. As for the Phillies' home game, they're up 4-1 still on the Dodgers, top of the 6th, but L.A. with a couple men on, one out, and Christopher Sanchez out of the game. The Phillies' lefty had 7 strikeouts in 5 1/3. The Yankees blew an early 4-0 lead, but now lead 8-5 against the Pirates in the 6th inning. 2 home runs from Jazz Chisholm. The Rays have lost 5 in a row, but they're winning tonight, 6-1 at Toronto in the bottom of the 7th. Baltimore's won 7 in a row, and leading at Boston at the 7th inning stretch, 5-4. Red Sox have have a 13-game win streak on the line. At Atlanta, the Braves holding on 3-2 over the Padres in the top of the seventh. Alex Palou won the IndyCar race in Nashville. That event was rained out on Sunday. I'm Steve DeSager.
2: One guy is happily divorced. One guy is happily married. One guy gets called daddy by his three beautiful daughters. One guy gets called daddy after a credit card approval. One guy won a state high school basketball championship. One guy only covered a state high school basketball championship. One guy's been inducted into three halls of fame. One guy has only mopped a hall. Does this seem weird to anybody else? Can this sports writer and this sports fan share a radio show without driving each other crazy? Now, live from the Fox Sports Radio studios, here's Fox Sports Radio's Odd Couple, Rob Parker and Kelvin Washington.
1: Hour number three.
0: Number three.
1: Unbelievable. We're in hour number three already?
3: Wow.
0: Already. See, it ain't that hard to work, Rob.
1: No, I just come on back. I text Rob G and I was like, do I have to work tonight?
0: You get caught. I don't know what you're going to do, man, when you finally retire.
1: What do you mean you don't know what I'm going to do? I'm going to do what I've been doing.
3: I think I'm moving to Mexico.
0: I mean, part of me feels like you're going to be missing it. The other part of me feels like you're going to be that good riddance. You'll be all right.
1: Not good riddance. I don't dislike what I'm doing. Riddance. I love what I mean, but you know what I mean. But I'll be ready to move on. It is the Odd Couple on a Magic City Monday. Magic City. I wonder in about 3 or 4 weeks, I'm just like, you know.
0: Bro, let me tell you, I can't wait for the documentary on this.
1: What are you hearing?
0: I haven't heard anything since that initial first two, three days.
1: Okay.
0: That initial first 2-3 days, I was getting text. What's your man's doing? Yo, what's up with this? Hey, your boy, Wild.
3: I know he ain't serious.
0: I was getting all the text messages.
22: Shame.
0: Minty night.
1: You know what it is now?
0: What is it now?
1: Sold out night.
0: I know. Hey, what's crazy is
1: you hear me? Sold out.
0: They're gonna pull you to the side and be like, "Hey, you want to come in and be a part time owner? We know you had a barbershop for 25 years. You know, we ain't gonna lie. We never seen this many. It's so many educated people up in here. It seems like they all in the same field."
1: Crazy. Unbelievable. All right. Hey, don't forget, it's time to get
0: you better tell them don't be reporting
1: portfolio.
0: On nothing in there. You know everybody reports.
1: Hey, you know what? Social media, I'm not telling them. Whatever people want to do, it's on there.
3: Just whatever you post, just tag me in it. That's okay.
0: Just tag me.
1: We're just trying to get some more followers, right?
0: Oh, God. I can't believe it. It's going to be, boy.
1: Kelvin knows he wants to go, but
0: back in the day, young Kelvin, I'd have been there with you. I ain't gonna hold you, but you know, you can't do that, man. Them days are long.
23: Nah, K-Dot, we're gonna get a group chat on that day from Rob Parker. It's gonna be a picture of him and he's gonna be like, look, guys, I have buns.
0: Hey, cinnamon really does exist. Whatever. Cause you ain't had no buns in a little bit.
23: Uh-huh.
0: You know.
1: Not since the Super Bowl.
23: Not since some buns, Rob. You need some buns, Rob.
3: Give me the money shot.
1: Okay, can we stop? All right, it's time. You don't know what buns I've been eating. What are you talking about?
23: Oh, hey, yo.
3: Hey, yo.
0: Is that why he dipped out on the Super Bowl party
1: big
0: like
1: facts.
0: That?
1: Big
0: it was the last facts. Time she was why? Like, yo, she said, it's now or never, Big Daddy. He was like, ah! I was like, wait, Rob, we still at the party. That's why you left me at the party, Rob?
1: I
0: ain't even, you know what I ain't mad.
1: You don't know what buns I've been eating.
0: Oh, you know he already got it.
1: All right, can we do this for over 40 years? 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
0: career.
1: Find the right tires
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1: 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And all you got to do is search Odd Couple FSR on YouTube. 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
3: Well, you guys are talking about Magic City in Atlanta. We're going to stay in Atlanta because their women's basketball team got some controversy over the weekend. In case you missed it, Friday night, TV cameras caught Toronto Tempo head coach Sandy Brundello calling Angel Reese, quote, a protected species, which he's trying to argue about a foul call. Those comments went viral, and Brundello was subsequently suspended by the WNBA because they believed that her comments had some kind of racial undertone.
1: Oh, God.
3: Now, Brundello's Australian, and that phrase is used regularly in Australia, mm-hmm. where it refers to a player or a team who receives special treatment from the officials. She's apologized to Angel Reese, and Angel Reese spoke for the first time today on Monday, saying, quote, I appreciate Sandy's apology, but I also appreciate the love and support that I've had over the last 48 hours. It's been very overwhelming with a lot of love and other things. And I'm grateful that the league did take action. There is no place for discrimination or hate in this league from anyone, from fans to coaches to players.
1: This is why I don't partake in the WNBA. And I think that you can't take this league seriously. The last thing you talk about, Kelvin, is basketball. Every day somebody's feelings are hurt or some coach has to be reprimanded or some player has to be reprimanded about everything other than basketball. It is like, and I'm saying it, like some soap opera. And this is one of the issues that you have. You want women's sports to be like the rest. Let's be like the NBA or the NFL and all these other things. And every time it's some clash, somebody's feelings got hurt. Somebody spoke meanly, they were mean to me, or they were belittling me, or like they don't like me. Like who would want to invest time, money or energy into a league with nothing but, I don't want to say crybabies, but oversensitive, like everything's a problem.
0: Mm-hmm.
1: It just doesn't. Can we talk about basketball? Is there any basketball stuff? Oh, they're mean to her. Oh, they play her too hard. Oh, they don't like her because she's not black and gay. Or it's everything, Kelvin, but basketball. The WNBA, really? This is like, and I joked about it before. The Real Housewives, it's like some soap opera, some bad reality TV show where it's about the characters and their feelings and the side story to basketball is just a backdrop, just something that they can say that they're doing to even be able to air it. You know, you have to have them doing something. They can't be sitting around drinking a latte all day. So let's set up the reality show. It's based on a women's basketball league where we never see them play or talk about their play or worry about the basketball part of it. It's about everything else. It's so taxing. It's so unappealing. It's so over the top and filled with drama. Who would want to follow a sport like this? I don't get it. Every day, some apology. I mean, is this the WNBA or the Ryan Clark Network?
0: Hey,
1: What is it? It's an apology every day. Somebody has misspoke. I'm sorry, Ryan.
0: I know he's sitting at the crib. Dang, come on. You can't kick a man when he's down, Rob. The man going through a shot to Ryan. I know he's going to be all right, but you get what I'm saying. But listen, I get the sentiment of the apologies, though. I will say this. That is true in that we've talked about this before. They kind of miss the opportunities. First and foremost for me, they don't do a great job enough of pushing and pulling the stars that are coming out of college and making them immediate stars like in the WNBA. I mean, you had the greatest gift ever with Angel Reese and Caitlin Clark coming in. The amount of commercials. Caitlin Clark. Yeah, the amount of commercials I would have. Bird and Magic. Remember all those commercials and Converse and the ones coming from Showtime and the limo, ones in the corporate.
1: Yeah, but that wasn't from the league. Those were from advertisers. You know, like everybody says, like the NBA pushed it.
0: I agree. That's Converse.
1: Having commercial success.
0: Right.
1: There were no NBA commercials.
0: But what
1: with
0: I'm
1: those
0: saying
1: guys.
0: Is you can help highlight. Hey, we would love. Hey, Nike, I'm just making up. We do business with you. We would love to have you shoot star. What do you got for it? All right, let me cook. Let me think. Like, you can be collaborative with that. And you mentioned some other things that have happened where they haven't, you know, they don't seem to be ready for big time at times. Like, they're not ready for being this league that's going to be conversed and discussed and talked about. And so they mishandle some things here and there. They mishandle how they have Caitlin Clark and not on the Olympic team. They mishandle some controversial things when it comes to racial commentary and social injustice. So to me, there have been these instances. And to me, where it's disheartening is because the ball is actually great. Olivia Miles has been fantastic. I can't express to you how fun she's been to watch. And she's only a rookie. She's only, I mean, there's a, you talk about again, marketing, advertising. She got
1: what
0: the goggles.
1: What games are you
0: the
1: watching? Come on, man. Are you kidding
0: you know,
1: me?
0: You know good and well I keep up. I'm not going to act like I, if they play 32 games, 30 games a year, I'm watching all 32, but
1: just
0: I definitely
1: like y'all
0: keep
1: doing
0: in.
1: Soccer segments. I don't care what you say.
0: And I absolutely was watching. Rob, we just had Antonio Daniels on talking about how much he didn't even move a second. He watched the whole thing. You can enjoy something for a minute. Nobody asked you to watch MLS, meaning the season of MLS, but for 40 days, you could have enjoyed the World Cup. My goodness. And you know I love all things hoop. Me and Rob G talk about this all the time. Now, back to what I'm saying. Olivia Miles, you already know the old schools and the Breonna Stewart, Asia Miles, best player. You got some great ballers right now. Pedge Becker's putting people on the floor, touching, they touching earth. So to me, that's the bad part is, that you have great basketball, some players that are playing and fantastic ball, and that needs to be discussed more. And when this specific instance, this is to me where I hate when these types of things happen because, as we know, race is a real issue in this country, so much so that the coach in this case with the Dream, she says she actually feels bad because she knows how serious racism and things are in this country. That was the first thing she pointed to. But you knew if you do quick searching, research, Google, study up on some stuff, that is a very common phrase in Australia. She didn't mean it like that. It's used in multiple different ways. It's used in sports and in common just phrases people say day to day with one another. And you, to me, was a great time for the league to say, hey, lost in translation. She's Australian. She said a phrase they say often there that has nothing to do with race and miss, you know, and get her and Angel Reese in a room. It didn't have to be, now you got a coach on an island and she might be racist when in fact this wasn't it. Cause I'd rather reserve that for when it's some real racism stuff, some real racist stuff. That's to me when you need to have that. Not in this instance where again, it was just lost in translation. She's saying something that Australians say.
1: I wasn't offended by it at all.
0: Right.
1: I really didn't. Even before the Australian thing and you do your deep dive. I wasn't bothered by it.
0: To me, you know this. You just first and foremost being a black man in America. Secondly, been covering sports. We've got a lot of issues. This one ain't that. You know what I mean? We don't need to make a full on stop. She don't need apologies. She doesn't need to do a full on press conference about how she felt about that. This one isn't that. We got real stuff to dive into. To me, and sorting out even some of how their fan base interacts online and some of the things like that. There's a lot more to handle than this. I didn't buy that. It was a big deal. In my estimation, when I found this out. But again, I think that's they got to figure out how to, like, you want to be really taken as a massive big sport here.
1: You can't be doing it this way where it's missing always an issue.
0: And that's the thing. It needs to be more conversations about the ball than always the controversy. And it seems like they keep missing the mark when it comes to that, to how to handle these things.
1: Yeah, that is a big issue. And, it just derails the league week after week after week because there's always some personality. And I don't know.
0: Reffing the games right. The refs aren't doing this. She should be a call. Me and Rob G were talking about this last week with Caitlin Clark. They missed the refs, missed the call. Rob, they miss calls all the time. Every single sport. They miss a ball or strike. They miss a this to me. But they stopped it and made it a big thing. And then Caitlin Clark said, I shouldn't have got hit in my abdomen or whatever it was, and sternum.
1: This is what I'm talking about. Like, you got to move on from it. You just can't dwell on it. Go out and play. It's like nothing is, it's like Marion. I know I'm not going to say it.
0: You got 3-4 more years. Come on now.
1: Yeah, can we do it? Okay. The idea is just, it takes away from the basketball.
0: Yeah.
1: All the belly aching and all of the complaining and all of the apologizing. I definitely want to hear from people. Am I over the top? You agree with me on this WNBA stuff? Because, you know, I just got a DM from a female who said, you are spot on and it was just good to get it. Mm-hmm. Because I guess she's a WNBA fan, just like the drama that's involved, and I don't know.
0: You know what women, I'll add to this, Rob? Real quick. I also think we, the public, don't know how to handle this yet. Like, I think it was cool, and it was like, oh, it's over there. It's this French thing. Oh, okay, that's cute. That's cool. Okay, put it over there. And we talked about it, and maybe it pops up on a first take because of one little thing. But I think it's emerging since the Caitlin Clark, Angel Reese college battles. I think now we haven't quite figured out as a society how to handle some of these conversations. And I think in trying to walk that delicate line, and I think it's just, it's blown up kind of everyone's faces. And I think the league wasn't prepared. I think they were inching along, da da da. And then boom, you got superstars and stardom and controversy. And they got smacked with it with Caitlin Clark and everything and Reese, Angel Reese coming in. And I just don't think they were ready. You know what I mean? You get what I mean? If you're like a small pizza chain in a local area,
1: yeah,
0: and all
1: but,
0: of a sudden,
1: be ready for what? Great play. Let them play. Can we watch them play? Let them play.
0: But Rob Parker and Kelvin Washington and these other guys and this other show and everybody talking about it, I think they start to lick their finger and put the, or wait, everybody mad about it? Okay, don't do this. Okay, they're doing that. No, don't do this. And I think they started to do that because they just weren't ready for the response. That all of a sudden, a lot of people are talking about it. It's big stories on debate shows and The Odd Couple and so forth. And I think they just weren't ready. Like, oh, shoot, we had our little area, and our little, you know, this is what we were doing. Now everybody's talking about us. And I think they've overreacted to some things.
1: 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Stick and stay.
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0: couple. Proper COVID Washington. The gang's all back on this Magic City Monday. Jonathan Bornstein, former United States men's national team defender and MLS Rookie of the Year, getting ready to join us here in about 5 minutes as we put a button on the World Cup, which ended yesterday. 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All right, let's get some calls on this. We opened up the lines. We're talking about the WNBA 877-99 on Fox. Rob, we got some bunch of calls on this one. Essentially, do they miss the mark when it comes to certain things, how to handle some controversies or not getting enough to the basketball side of things? Who we got?
1: All right, Brad in Nashville. You're on the Odd Couple Fox Sports Radio. What's up, Brad? How are you?
2: Man, I'm great. I really appreciate y'all taking my call.
0: Thank you for calling, man.
1: No problem. Off, yeah, we appreciate you. Yeah,
2: first off, y'all been helping me on my ride home for I don't even know how many years now. I love this show. It is my favorite nighttime show.
0: I appreciate you, man. Come on, you're making us get teary-eyed up in these streets. Come on,
2: man. No, it's the truth, man. But, Rob, man, you are speaking to me. Man, I want to watch the NBA. I want to get into it. But, man.
0: He
2: I can't, man. I can't.
1: Right. Brad, it's like some reality show garbage. It's like everything but basketball, right?
2: Man, play the game. Play the game. Man, if you, I don't know, man, it's just too much. The ball is good. There's good ball to watch, but nobody talks about it. I do watch ESPN Plus. I know that's your competitor, but that little 15-minute blurb, I get some highlights. You know what? Mm-hmm. That's my best exposure to the WNBA all damn day. Sorry about it.
0: All right.
1: But no, it's
0: anyway,
1: all good, Brad.
2: I appreciate
1: Thank you,
2: y'all.
1: Buddy.
0: Yeah. Join on in. The water's wet. It does have some good hoopers, though. There's some hoopers, Rob. I'm waiting on you, Rob. Rob, now. All right, Rob Parker, you. I'm looking at the schedule right now.
1: You have a better chance of me going to a WNBA game that's held at your church. I mean, neither one has happened.
0: A church league champ game? Rob, I'm looking. Rob G, you in on this? I'm looking at Sparks. When are you back? Next week?
1: Next week.
0: All right. I'm going to set it up right here. Next Tuesday, Liberty versus Sparks.
1: Only if it's lamb chop night. That's the only way I'm going to a WNBA game. Is it like
0: Rob G, we'll take our, Rob G, we'll take our daughters. Don't worry. We'll just take. You want to go, Rob G? All right. We'll do that.
1: Rob G, ask his daughters if they want to go. They're like, no. We're not.
0: See, this is what I'll be
1: garbage.
0: Talking about. You ain't going to outlive the rumors out here that you don't
1: wow.
0: like these women's sports. You're not going to outlive
1: all right.
0: them. All Who
1: right.
0: next?
1: Kate.
3: Sexist.
1: Kate. No, not at all. Kate in Reno, Nevada. You're on the Odd Couple Fox Sports Radio. What's up, Kate? How are you?
4: I'm well, fellas. How are you guys doing?
0: Doing great. Thank
1: Man,
0: you.
1: Great.
4: Fantastic. Listen, I agree with you, Rob, 100%. But I think the thing here is every league deals with drama, right? You know, whether it's a Deshaun Watson deal, whether it's, you know, the Taylor Swift run that had the NFL just in captured. But the difference is the margin of error. Like the WNBA is not a big enough league to deal with this drama. And when they dive fully into it, you know, with the NFL, you can have drama, you can have all this stuff. And then by Thursday night, everyone's forgotten it because the game is so big. You are not big enough to deal with this drama. You got to separate yourself and push that to the side. In the NFL, it doesn't matter. You can have all the drama in the world, but you're just not a big enough sport. You're not popular enough yet to encapture yourself with all this drama.
0: No doubt.
1: I think you're right on the money there. And you have in the other sports, the games overshadow no matter what pops up every so often. Mm-hmm. Kelvin, they'll be like, oh, what did you see what Joe Burrow did or Lamar? You know, like, and then we're talking about football again. We're not talking about
0: there can be some
1: Aaron
0: pre-game
1: Rodgers
0: stuff,
1: and stuff like
0: but
1: that.
0: But once that
1: right.
0: game hits the next day, it's going to be about the game.
1: 100%. Raphael in Cincinnati. Our man, where you been, Raphael? You're on the Odd Couple Fox Sports Radio.
5: 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Y'all

0: players. Now, on the flip side, when Caitlin Clark came in, and she came in, and, you know, with all the hoopla and fanfare like that, the sisters didn't like it. That's all to it. They did not like their shine being taken away, and the WNBA has been trying to maneuver and tiptoe around that aspect.
1: Okay, and your point is good, but let me say this, okay? And that's a great point.
2: Appreciate
1: I love it.
2: Call.
1: All right, here we go. Kelvin.
2: Yeah.
1: When Michael Jordan showed up, Isaiah Bird, mm-hmm. No. You're not taking away. You're not handing him the league. No.
3: See, yeah, I agree with that.
1: We watched an all-star game where they froze him out. Okay? Because they were like, no, that's not how it works. You're not going to handpick somebody. You still got to come. You still got to play and earn your keep before we turn the keys over to the league. And that's the difference.
3: And I don't think that's a racial component. I think that's just the majority of the league happens to be women. Had it been all black women, had it been all white women, I think it's your point. It would have been the same thing. We've seen number one hotshot quarterbacks come in the league. And what a defensive player. I was trying to take this rookie head off, let him know, welcome to the league. They call him your welcome to the league moments. So what happens? I don't think it's a racial component. I think it's just the league is actually majority black. All right. On the way, Jonathan.
1: I did figure out after all this time what the W and WNBA stands for.
4: Rob. Caution. Rob. Caution.
3: Because the women is just sitting right there. It's just sitting right there. So where are you going next?
1: NBA. There you go.
3: Elijah, just make sure it's a full screen.
1: NBA.
3: Make sure it's a full screen, Elijah.
1: What?
3: That's Jonathan Bornstein on the other side of trending. Steve DeSager, save us. Hey, Steve.
1: What, do you have a job? No.
3: We'll see.
1: Yes.
3: Allegedly.
5: Right. We got our first final in from a busy night in Major League Baseball. At Cleveland, the Guardians hit 7 homers in the first 7 innings and beat Minnesota 13-4. The losing pitcher, All-Star Joe Ryan, the Minnesota starter, allowed 6 home runs in his 4 innings, tied for the most allowed since 1900. Right now, the Phillies lead is 8-4 over the Dodgers. Top of the 7th, Trey Turner with 2 home runs. The Yankees blew an early 4-0 advantage, but now lead going to the 8th, 8-5 over Pittsburgh. Jazz Chisholm with 2 home runs in New York. Tampa Bay's looking to end a 5-game losing streak. The Rays lead 7-1 at Toronto in the bottom of the 9th. The Red Sox have won 13 in a row, and they're now winning again. Top of the 9th, 6-5 over Baltimore, thanks to a bottom of the 8th solo homer that got him the lead from Caleb Durbin. Going to the 9th inning in Atlanta, the Braves holding on 3-2 over the Padres. Milwaukee, an 8-1 leader against the Mets at the end of 6. Jacob Mizorowski, the Brewers starter, went 4 innings, no earned runs, 6 strikeouts. He threw 103 miles an hour. Freddie Peralta back in Milwaukee allowed 7 runs in 5 1/3 for the Mets. The White Sox have tied at 2-2 at the Rangers, top of the 5th. Washington leads 3-0 at Colorado, bottom of the 3rd. Weather delay at the start at Wrigley. Right now in Chicago, it's Detroit 4-3 over the Cubs in the top of the 4th. And the Marlins have lost 6 in a row, and they're losing at Houston tonight. 6-4, top of the 5th. Yordan Alvarez of Houston, his 32nd home run of the season. Jeremy Pena hit a grand slam. The WNBA with 4 games tonight. Dallas has won 6 straight. Paige Beckers, though, out tonight. She scored 25 points in Sunday's win, but left after a late collision. Dallas is winning 70-64 over New York early 4th quarter. And at expansion Toronto, it is Las Vegas 79-60 in the lead late in the 3rd. Toronto coach Sandy Brondello is serving the 1-game suspension. 2 more games coming up in a half an hour. Alex Palou won the rain-delayed IndyCar race in Nashville. Michigan Athletic Director Ward Manuel will step down at the end of this calendar year. Back to you.
3: Thank you, and thank you for telling us about the WNBA schedule, because you know Rob really cared. He cares about that. Right, Rob? You all in?
1: You know what? To this day, I'm still shocked that Steve's reading scores.
3: Stop it. It's a real league that people enjoy, Rob. It's the Odd Couple on a Magic City Monday, joined now again by Jonathan Bornstein, former United States Men's National Team defender and MLS Rookie of the Year. You can follow him at Johnny Bornstein right now. Johnny, well, listen, it's over, man. The World Cup had an amazing 40-day run. Let's just start with before we get into the specifics, Spain, Argentina, just surmise it for me. How was the run for you of this World Cup in North America?
6: Yeah, well, first of all, thank you, Rob and Kelvin, for having me on the show, The Odd Couple.
3: Appreciate you, man.

0: Yeah, no, appreciate you guys so much. And yeah, I mean, it's a little surreal to wake up today and really think, okay, the last month and a half has just been filled with so many good games, so much energy here in the United States. And, you know, as a former professional soccer player, I mean, that's what I love to see the most, just was the talent on display, the different upsets, the different just drama that happened throughout this whole World Cup. So, I mean, for me, it was super exciting, and it is a little bit sad that it's all over now. But, yeah, I'm sure just like you guys enjoyed every minute of it.
1: Rob was
2: Jonathan,
1: thrilled.
2: I'm going to get straight to it. You have the history of, I just haven't watched the World Cup to know. Is it usually that the president of a country not involved with the winning team gets involved to get into the winning picture, you know, the championship, celebration picture, or what was that with Trump there? Is that commonplace or is that not? It just seemed weird to me.
0: I mean, I don't know the precedent for that, right? I think obviously as a supporter of the World Cup, and, you know, he advocated for the World Cup, like to come here and different things like that, right? I think he has a right to be there celebrating, but I would not say, in my opinion, that he should be the one at the forefront, right? He let the players enjoy the moment, let them lift their trophies, let them do all that. And then, you know, you normally see just the executives of FIFA, the, you know, the people involved in the tournament on an organizational standpoint, just off to the side, right? They're there, but yeah. So
2: That's what I'm asking. I'm not saying that he shouldn't have been there at all, but there comes a point in time where you step to the side and let the players do it. And even when they sent out the picture on social media,
3: they cropped
2: them
3: out. I don't know what y'all talking about. I didn't see it. They cropped them out, Jonathan.
2: They cropped them out of the picture.
0: Yeah, I mean, honestly, the players have done so much to earn that moment, and I think they're the ones who should be at the forefront in the photos, enjoying that victory. So, yeah, I completely agree with you there.
2: That's all I'm asking. That's it. I'm not trying to make a big deal out of it.
3: Hey, I want to ask you this. What's the gap between how good Messi was over the last, you know, say 20 years or so compared to the other players? I mean, like, I don't know if you want to compare like a Jordan, other players, like how big of a gap? Cause I watch him and every time, even if he just gets it, you know, he makes a move or a nice pass, I'm like, that just looks different than everybody else.
0: Yeah, I completely agree. I actually had the opportunity to play against Messi in Copa America in 2007. So that's almost 19 years ago. And he was doing the same things now as he was doing then. And he's just been able to just keep getting better and better. And I don't know how someone can have so much talent and just understand the game in a way that other people just can't even grasp. Right. And so he is definitely the GOAT for me, the best to ever play the game. I think making it to 2 World Cup finals in a row, especially this one at 38 with the team they had, coming up short. But I think, you know, not many players can say that they've had and done all of the things and won the trophies and won the tournaments, scored all the goals and done all those things that he has done.
2: I got to push back because I know it's recency bias and what happened. And I'm not saying that Messi isn't a great player, but how in the world could we not still think of Pelé as the greatest player ever? He won 3 FIFA World Cups. And the other thing that's unbelievable is he scored 1,283 goals. You ready? In 1,363 matches. How is that possible? And how is he not viewed as the greatest player ever to play football?
0: So there's a huge debate on that, right? Obviously Pelé was one of the best. For my generation, we didn't get to see him play, right? And I think the game has evolved to be more physical, to have more teams on a consistent basis be able to bring a level of the game that is, I think, better than it's ever been. So yes, when I speak to some older people, right, people who are in their 60s and even Brazilians who I've known growing up, they say that Pelé was just on another level. But I do think that Messi has been able to do it in today's game consistently as well. And, you know, for me, in my opinion, because I didn't see Pelé, I've only seen videos and not very much, but Messi for sure is the best player ever. But Pelé's right there. It's like who was better, Jordan or Kobe, right?
3: Jordan.
0: That's kind of the similar argument.
2: But the only thing is, and I hear you, but I've cautioned to say you don't always have to be alive to appreciate someone's ability, skill, and what they've accomplished. I think that's such an easy way to pass off. Well, I didn't watch him play. A lot of people didn't watch Babe Ruth play, but nobody in the game of baseball discounts what Babe Ruth did or what kind of player he was.
3: Muhammad Ali,
2: or, you know, do you see what I'm saying, Jonathan? So I understand your point. Like, you've seen Messi and you've seen how great he is. But I can't look at, he won 3 World Cups, right? And to score almost 1 goal per game played, that's insane to me. Isn't that insane? 1,200 goals in 1,300 games?
0: Oh, that's unheard of. I mean, I don't mistake what I'm saying. I think Pelé was another level as well. Right? Yeah. Pelé is obviously in the conversation to be one of the best players ever. There, you know, for me, it's, you can go Cristiano Ronaldo, Messi, Pelé. There's some other former Brazilian players as well, even like a Zinedine Zidane. Like, there have been a group of players who are just on another level when you talk about their ability to kick the soccer ball, right?
3: Okay, right.
0: And so I agree 100%. Pelé deserves as much credit to score that many goals in that many games. No, I don't know that anyone will ever be able to do that. But when I look at the like level of the game, right, the defensive tendencies that Pelé had to play against, and now what Messi is playing against, just players are smarter. They're more fit. They're better equipped to play a more difficult game. And so that, for Pelé, maybe, you know, he wasn't going up against the greatest defenders and all, you know, just the style of play was different back then as well.
2: Jonathan, real quick, we run out of time. Real quick.
0: Okay.
2: Trump said that, and I'm bringing this up because he said he wants it back, the World Cup back in the United States immediately, or, you know, because he felt like it was good and people enjoyed it. How soon should the United States get it back? And we got 30 or 40 seconds. Should it come right back to the United States, Mexico, and Canada? Was it a good enough job to that we warrant having it again?
0: I think we did a great job. I think the World Cup should come back here, but I think obviously every 4 years it plays in a different country, right? And they're now talking about combining different countries to do the World Cup and expanding the playing field to potentially even 64 teams, right? So I don't think it should come back to the U.S. over the next 8 to 12 years, but maybe 16 years from now would be a good time to bring it back.
3: All right. Well, I'll tell you what, shout out to Spain. We didn't even get to talk about them, the actual winners of the World Cup, and how phenomenal they played. And they just really ran circles around Argentina. And now they're, what, 3 straight finals they've been in. So they're getting to win this one. So shout out to Spain for some great football for sure. Hey, Jonathan, appreciate it as always,
2: man.
3: Thank
2: you. Appreciate your insight.
0: No, thank you, Robin, Calvin. And yeah, go Spain. I love seeing them win it. And, you know, I'm just sad that we have to wait another 4 years for this tournament to happen again. Yeah, but thank you guys for this opportunity.
3: Appreciate it. Lamine Yamal, how great is he going to be in 4 years, too? That's going to be a sight to behold. Thank you, man. Appreciate it.
0: All righty. Talk to you guys soon.
3: No doubt. All right. Well, there you have it right there. Jonathan, appreciate him. Johnny Bornstein, go ahead and give him a follow. If you'd like to, Johnny Bornstein on X. All right, last call, 877-99 on Fox. 877-99 on Fox. Last call, hit up the Odd Couples, Fox Sports Radio.
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1: 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Hot. 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

0: Staples are here. Great show on the Magic City Monday. The Odd Couple, Rob Parker, Kelvin Washington. Thank you to Jonathan Bornstein. Thank you to Antonio Daniels for joining us. Greatly appreciate it. And by the way, if you miss any of today's show, you can always check out the podcast. Just search The Odd Couple wherever you get your podcast. 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All right, Rob, let's get to last call.
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5: Man, what an honor. 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
0: When I used to cover
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5: Great. Well, we want to see you again with the Sonics. But here's my soccer comment. Listen, I played defense, and it was high school, but I still played defense. I think this offsides rule is the worst rule. Man. I thought it was terrible then, and I think it's terrible now. 2 inches offside and your hard work is negated. Let's get rid of the offside rule. Here's what you guys can do. Promote this. Let's get rid of the offside rule in the last 15 minutes of each game. What an exciting horn that would be.
0: All right, that'd be a little wild.
4: Appreciate that. Thank you.
0: Man, your t-shirt couldn't be ahead of the line. They would be taking these goals back. All right, speaking, hey, what you got? You need to take something back?
4: Real quick. I my boneless couch came.
0: I'm looking at the picture, Dewey. Okay. Yeah.
4: It came in that bag. You see that? That was a couch. Alex, Rob G, you see it?
0: Yeah, we're all looking at it. Ta-da. There it is.
4: I cut the bag and there it is, the boneless couch.
0: No, I need to see you sitting on it. Did you sink? Did it work?
4: It works. It's not that comfortable, but it works.
0: Cause it's for like college students, not millionaire grown men. That's for a kid, like a beanie bag. I told you that.
4: What? You see the lamp on the floor? I have no furniture in the apartment.
0: Man, she's not even going to know how rich you are.
4: Alex, no.
6: No for me, Rob.
4: No, you know Alex can't. Rob G, boneless couch.
7: Gotta have the bones, gotta have the structure. You know that.
4: Oh, wow. You need structure.
6: I need a little bit more backbone than that.
0: He needs a little bit more
4: I'm trying to do is when I get home, I'll give the boneless couch a couple of boo pills, and maybe that'll help.
0: That might perk it up a little bit. It needs it, man. You gonna have her sitting back. Soon as she sit back, she's gonna go rolling backwards.
4: You don't know what buns I've been eating.
0: Not on that couch. Everybody gonna fall over. We out.
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4: Did you hear that? 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
23: The Boston Red Sox have won their 14th game in a row, beating Baltimore 6-5 with a solo homer bottom of the 8th by Caleb Durbin. Baltimore had won 7 straight. Atlanta, a 3-2 winner over San Diego. The Braves lead in the NL East will still be 3 games over the Phillies, apparently. Phils have hit 5 home runs and lead the Dodgers 10-4 in the top of the 9th. The Yankees have just defeated the Pirates 8-5 with all the scoring in the first 3 innings. Jazz Chisholm with 2 more home runs. He had the game winner last night. Tampa Bay ended a 5-game losing streak, winning at Toronto 7-1. Cleveland hit 7 home runs and beat Minnesota 13-4. As for the Houston game, Yordan Alvarez with his 32nd and now 33rd home run. It's 7-4 Houston over Miami, bottom of the 6th. Marlins have lost 6 straight. Alex Palou won today's IndyCar race in Nashville. I'm Steve DeSager.
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25: 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Well, here we are. The World Cup is over.
28: Ah!
25: No more soccer in the middle of the day. No more.
28: Screw job.
25: No more. Wait a minute. What's happening here? No more rowing the boat. No more. Soccer has ended, Mike Harmon.
28: Very sad.
25: Now over.
28: I didn't know what to do with myself today, so I binge watched a couple of shows. They're done. So now I got to look for a new show.
25: I watched everything. What's your new show? I've watched everything.
28: I got through all of them very fast.
25: There's
28: a new Batman animated series
25: that
28: came out.
25: There is.
28: 10 episodes. Gone. Fast.
25: I thought you would do what I did, which is like, let's break down every inch of the Avengers Doomsday trailer.
28: No, I did a little of that.
25: You have this. You have this.
28: What was funny is I at some point I loaded Disney Plus. That was the header.
25: Oh, yeah.
28: It wasn't a show. Yeah. It wasn't a movie. It's like, no, you want to watch this trailer? Here's this trailer now.
25: And then it would take you right into, like, Endgame. Yeah. Hey, right. You know, 3, 2, 1. Oh, Endgame's going to start.
28: Right, let's go.
25: Okay, that's great.
28: I'm suckered in for the next 3 hours.
25: I went to Pavilions today, which is a grocery chain here in L.A. And I'm in line, and there's, like, a couple people behind me. And the cashier is probably about 40. And there's a kid who's bagging. And I'm going through everything else. He's, okay, you have your card? Yes, I have my card here. And the kid says, the other guy goes, all right, so Yelena is Mystique? Like, she's both characters? And the guy goes, yeah, I don't know. And I said, I'm sorry.
28: I
25: got to think that's Mystique turning into Yelena, because Yelena is not Mystique. This is how they're bringing, and the guy goes, oh, the kid goes, oh, he goes, and do you think that was, oh, it's now he's like, okay, now I can raise my hand. He goes, so this is Civil War Captain America, right? Because of the way he looked, I go, it's Civil War Captain America or it's Endgame Captain America. It could be either one because he goes, oh. And then I'm sitting here going, okay, and we're talking, I'm going, oh my God, the people in line are going to be really
28: they hate
25: upset,
28: you because
25: right?
28: Now you're doing a half hour monologue right. on right. the,
25: there's
28: the
25: a,
28: timelines, the history, there, and who Yelena is.
25: There's a woman behind me who is not really paying attention. And she's like getting her stuff up on the thing. And then there's a guy probably about 30 behind her. And so we're talking for a couple minutes while he's going and I'm paying. I'm not doing anything. And I always feel bad about in situations like this because I'm like, if someone else is doing this in front of me, I get really mad. So like all of a sudden I get self-conscious. I go, oh, okay, sorry. And I turn around and I look back to go say, sorry. And the woman's not really faced. She's still looking down at her stuff. And the guy in the back said, that's okay. When I come up, we're gonna have a conversation about why Dr. Doom wasn't in the trailer more.
28: There, okay, you right. Right. Good. Right. There you go. Good.
25: I'm leaving you. Right,
28: kindred spirits. Right there we go.
25: We'll
28: we move it further.
25: Just really quick. Just
28: I
25: really,
28: do dig that. That's,
25: really
28: that's
25: quick true. On that. Right. Is that I love the trailer. I thought it needed to be big and it was. It's showing you we're throwing the kitchen sink at you and we're just going to give you a big spectacle. The X-Men are here. It's fantastic.
28: Well, it was very, very efficient too, right? Because it was only like 2.5 minutes long, right? I mean, it was like bam, bam, bam, bam, bam.
25: I didn't really get the whole Thor by saying no villain scares me as much as this one. Thanos wiped out half the population on the planet for 5 years.
28: Yeah.
25: This Doctor Doom scares you more? I mean, like really? Okay, like I thought that was a little forced.
28: Well, Thanos though, you knew his game. Yeah, he had the Infinity Stones and away he got. I mean, get him on, get him over, get him in.
25: I mean, the fact he could stop Stormbreaker with two fingers.
28: Wow,
25: but I'm like, okay,
28: kind of a big deal.
25: That's all right. Yeah. But I thought it was good. I'm worried.
28: Which is funny again, because you think of Brolin's no taller than I am.
25: Right. Exactly. Well, Robert Downey Jr. is not that tall.
28: No. It's all the short kings.
25: He's going to be
28: taking care of
25: business. He's going to have lifts in those Doctor Doom boots right there.
28: Well, I mean, they are He's going to have like the Gene Simmons kiss boots.
25: He's going to look him up, people.
28: Stomping blood packets coming out of his mouth.
25: Singing Love Gun. As he destroys the universe.
28: There's enough to be concerned. Like, I thought the CGI wasn't quite what I thought it was. Like, when they show Yelena turning from Rebecca Romijn to Yelena, like, there's that pause where she grabs the stick, and I'm like, oh, that's a little...
25: Yeah,
28: that's
25: but
28: not
25: good to
28: seamless.
25: Have Rebecca Romijn back in the mix.
28: And Marsden's in it.
25: Yeah!
28: So I'm like, oh, I haven't seen Marsden since the final season of 30 Rock.
25: I used to see him drinking beers with his buddies, talking about fantasy football down the street.
28: But overall, I was okay with the first... With this being the first trailer, knowing that they're going to reveal and tease stuff as it goes on, and Robert Downey Jr.'s character will be revealed more. Like, I was okay with it. I feel like, okay, it feels big. It looks big. You're seeing all these other Avengers that you're like, well, I'm not really invested in these guys as much as I were the other ones, but that's okay, right? That's okay. Mm-hmm. This is the first one, and I'm sure they have a plan for a rollout here. So this is the first time I can say I'm really excited to see what's next more than I'm hopeful that what's next is good, because the last 12 movies that Marvel's had has been like, oh my goodness, this is, you had no plan after this phase.
25: Yeah, but here's the thing, with all the TV shows or whatever, if you start today, the first day with no midday soccer, you'll catch up on everything by December 18th.
28: Yeah, that's true. You will have everything, but you don't need to see everything. That's good, right? Like, I felt like I'm like, okay, and is this going to, this is going to introduce a lot of different things, and I'm sure Marvel's going to say, okay, let's step back. Let's see where the dust settles. Okay, everybody really responded to the X-Men. Mm-hmm. They responded more to Yelena. They did not respond to the Fantastic Four, and that's how we're going to go. We're going to throw everything out there, and whatever people respond to, that's how we're going to go forward. I'm like, okay. Again, I'm excited because it's going to be big, and if it's messy, it's messy. But man, with all these stars in, all, like, I got to say, seeing it, even though there was stuff to be concerned about, it's the first trailer. They're gonna bring it out in a whatever process they have. I'm excited for this movie, whereas the other ones I was just hopeful for.
25: Yeah, but see, now you use the term messy, which takes us back to yesterday, which makes Emmy mad. You see, he's fallen in his executive producer chair there. That you're taking the man down. By saying messy.
28: We'll get into messy. Because I still want to make sure he actually played yesterday. Oh, is that too soon?
25: But he did try to get a guy kicked off. So I mean,
28: it's not often that we talk about other sports personalities, TV people, radio people on the show. Because look, I understand that most of the time people can't make headlines talking sports anymore. So they have to talk about other people in the industry hoping to ignite a feud, and people blog about it and people think that's a big deal, right? That's been the new thing. A few years ago, it was, let me start a fight with an athlete and see if they'll respond on social media. Mm-hmm. Now it's, I can't make headlines talking sports anymore, so let me start a feud with somebody else in the business. And boy, this is great. And I'm sure they DM each other. Oh, this is awesome. You say this and you say this, right? That's the only, when people are out of ideas and out of creativity, when I'm starting a feud with other people.
25: Well, it's an extension of WWE kayfabe. No question about it.
28: But what happened to Ryan Clark today at ESPN, we kind of have to talk about. Ryan Clark's been one of the more visible NFL analysts for the past decade. Very polarizing. You either love Ryan Clark, you hate Ryan Clark, you're not down the middle on it, right? He's got his fans, he's got his detractors. Mm-hmm. He's been a big personality on ESPN for the last 10 years. Disney has another round of layoffs that's going beginning tomorrow. So we're going to start hearing more big names. It's going to be another big story. I hate that every 18 months, this is the story in our industry, but this is how it goes. And the reason we're talking about Ryan Clark is because it was put out that he was told his contract was up and he was being let go during NFL Live today in the middle of the show, right? NFL Live is on every day on ESPN, and he goes on the air. And he was on the air in the middle of the show when an executive told him, hey, yeah, you're done. What do you mean I'm done? Yeah, this is it. We're letting you go. We got layoffs coming. He was let go in the middle of the show, did not appear in the last 10 to 12 minutes of the show. That was how he was let go. And oh, by the way, to add insult to injury, like in my timeline, I get the suggested for you and I get ESPN. Putting stuff out.
25: Oh, and it was his take.
28: After he was let go.
25: Yeah, it was his Cowboys take.
28: Put out his take on the Cowboys. So we fired the guy.
25: Yeah.
28: And we're putting out his take on the Cowboys. Like, that's really special, man. Like, that is unbelievable. Like, it's, I and the backstory to this was, why was he let go in the middle of a show? because they had planned on telling him tomorrow when they told more people they were being let go. But they were worried that it was going to get out and he was going to hear about it before ESPN told him. So they told him in the middle of the show. Right now, all that is, I understand that, right? I get that. Okay, we want to make sure we tell him before he knows. If you're letting a guy go and you know it's happening and you're worried the story's going to get out there, what the hell are you putting him on the air for? I mean, really, how stupid do you have to be to do that? How are you doing that? How are you putting him on the air when you know you're going to let him go and you are worried that it's going to get out, that someone's going to have it, and you plan the whole day? Yeah, it's his last show. Oh, but we're going to tell him it's his last. No, we're not. He's just going to do the show and leave. Why? I'm sure you have other NFL people you can throw on the air for a show. Hey, guess what? You know, NFL Live today. Hey, Ryan, sorry. This is what's going on. You're part of the layoffs here. There's no good way to do this. How do you put the guy on the air knowing that if it's out there and you're worried that he's there, you're going to get scooped and he's going to find out and make it more embarrassing? I don't know how that decision to put him on the air actually gets made from top to bottom. I don't understand how it's either that inept or they wanted to just embarrass the guy and fire him in the middle of the show. Like, it's one of two things. Either they're really inept, which we've seen stories like this, or they're really mad at him for whatever reason. Look, he didn't have a great last year or so feuding with Peter Schrager and lots of other things happening. So either ESPN was completely inept in this or they wanted to embarrass him. Like, there's no other way. I mean, I can't see any other way. Oh, it just got out of our control. No, you've done this before. Like, this has happened before. Like, I don't care what, the guy's been there for a decade. You can respect him by at least telling him, hey, we're done. You're not on the air today. You're part of the layoffs. This is how it goes. And now this is what he's known for. That the guy that got let go in the middle of a show.
0: But that's just thing is how much of this is beef with an exec producer, someone up the chain, whether this was long in the works, because we talk about redundancies. We talk about in our business when you, and in any business, right? If you acquire another entity, whether you're in banking or whatever else, what do you look to eliminate? Redundancies. You got a lot of NFL people on the payroll. Oh, wait, NFL Network. You hired a lot of people. So there's a lot of crossover, including the aforementioned Schrager, right? As you go through. So you're trying to decide what's the next piece going forward, how it all works. And if there is beef, whether it's other personalities or executives, whatever, it's going to come out in the wash. But having him on air, yeah, I would say the latter of the two things you put up. You decided to embarrass him. Well, he's got a brand. He's going to go straight into a podcast, another podcast venture, or
28: because we need more podcasts. We need more podcasts.
0: Well,
28: there needs to be more podcasts.
0: If one finds an audience and has a ready built sponsor base and whatever, ta-da, it'll be there. Because again, the old rule of thumb of if you're one of the one percenters, i.e., you're a podcaster that makes money, you're a one percenter in that space. Blessed to be one of those with the I Want Your Flex and everything. But you look at the opportunity that here is someone else fills the seat next. But to decide to do it mid-show because you're going to get scooped, what, by Marshawn or somebody? I mean, come on.
28: I'll tell you,
0: who
28: man,
0: cares?
28: I don't know how that.
0: Because the show will be done by time anybody cares.
28: I mean, you're worried about 10, like he wasn't in the last 10 or 11 minutes. You're worried that 10, 11 minutes, like he's going to get a text. Someone's going to tell him that it happened before. Like, that's your word. These 10 minutes. Well, we got to tell him now.
0: Cause he wasn't in studio either.
28: No.
0: Right.
28: No.
0: I mean, like, it's one thing. It's like, hey, came in to do his, do the show, dressed up, took his, drove down, whatever. No, we fixed the glitch. What'd you do? You turned off his Zoom camera.
28: I'll tell you, and here's the thing is it's not that everybody does it perfect, but boy, when I see things like this happening to ESPN, I go, This blows me away that these decisions are made that like in this way to do it like this, right? Like that, like how is, you have so many executives, so many things, there's so many machinations, so many people know so many things going up. And yet this is how it comes down. I mean, right. It would have been so easy to just tell them, hey, listen, this is what's going to happen. I'm sorry. That's it. Like, do you want to do your last show? Do you not want to do the last show? Whatever it's going to be, you know, talk, however you decide, right? It's still,
0: well, because we know in our business, I mean, sometimes you don't get to have that last show
28: in the middle of the show. Yeah, this is your last show.
25: What? So now he goes off the air for whatever reason, and then they finish, and it is awkward. Like it blindsides me that here, I mean, I get that there's, you know, with decisions going on and all kinds of stuff, and with layoffs coming, and who knows what tomorrow's going to look like, which make today look like, you know, a kid giving out candy. I just can't believe that this is how it came down to it, that yeah, we'll go the whole day. Then it seems like there's going to be a scoop. No. Now we're going to tell them with 10 minutes to go in the show. Okay. Next segment. We're going to break down Jordan Love. We're going to get into the Chargers off season. We have that really fun quote from, that we're going to get into with Aaron Glenn. But, Ryan first. Yeah. The EP needs to talk to you. Like,
28: bad business, right? And it makes you look small. Makes you look, petty that someone had beef. Because this isn't a last second decision. And legitimately, like I said, if it is because of Barrett or Sports Business Journal or whomever is going to put out a tweet, Shams, is he getting in that business now too? I mean, let the guy either finish the show or not. But we certainly have seen in our business plenty where you don't get the goodbye show. You know, it's actually a rare thing anymore. Mm. So yeah, this was an oddity for sure.
25: Exit Abata Fresca, exit Swollen Dome. Jason Smith, Mike Harmon, live from the Fox Sports Radio studios. Coming up next, the play of the day, and whether you realize it or not, you saw something you have never seen before in sports. If you watched the end of the World Cup yesterday, never seen before. I'll tell you what that is next, right here. Jason and Mike, Fox Sports Radio.
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0: Fox Sports Radio, the Jason Smith Show with my best friend, Mike Harmon. If you watched the end of the World Cup final yesterday, you saw something you have never seen in the history of sports.
1: U.S. Argentina president
2: playing like ass?
0: And what'd you say, Tyshirt?
2: Argentina playing like ass?
0: No.
3: It was over.
0: Yeah, it was over.
2: I mean, but I thought it was over when they got the red card. That's what everybody was saying.
0: Yeah, it was kind of over in the first few
2: minutes.
0: No,
2: they said the second yellow card was rigged. It was in Spain's favor. Yeah.
0: No. I think it was over when Messi didn't play yesterday.
2: There it is.
0: Right. Cause I didn't see him out there. I did. Oh, too soon for
2: just
0: that.
2: Just look for the grass part that's rubbed out.
0: Too soon. But something you did not see ever in the history of sports have you not seen until you watched the end of that game yesterday.
3: Okay.
0: But first, we bring you the play of the day. 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One goal in the World Cup. Oh, by the way, who told you Spain was winning 1-0 and has two thumbs? This guy. You're welcome. One goal late that did it for Spain. And here is your play of the day, courtesy of Telemundo.
3: Harry Kane.
2: No, the last time.
0: That was okay. That was a great game Saturday. It was like an NBA All-Star game, the way they treated
3: it.
0: He didn't
3: even play.
0: Yeah, it was awesome. Well, the way they treated that game.
3: No, it was great.
0: We don't care.
2: He's a good cheerleader.
3: Up that was a great All-Star game.
0: Yeah.
3: End-to-end. Action, no question about it. Yeah. We saw some great highlights. I mean, that Bellingham goal was fantastic. They let them play and beat the hell out of each other, except for, there was a penalty kick.
0: Final score was 13-11. It was awesome. But this is the play of the day.
4: Cabezazo atrás.

0: So there it is. Andres Cantor, that was 26 seconds. Not enough to eat a hot dog in.
1: As no. Well, I mean, you would have had to work that much harder.
0: There's your, that would have been really tough, man. I would have had to really put, you know, choking to death on the table.
1: Well, I mean, that's the thing. I got a lot of feedback. I mean, because the promo was playing all weekend. Thank you for all of those that reached out at How About a Fresca, at Fox Sports Radio, at Swollen Dome. They were concerned for you. Many of our listeners, some think you didn't attack it with the gusto. They would have, the requisite gusto, out of the gate.
0: Yeah.
1: Well, you approached with great caution. I said, well, choking was an option.
0: Yeah. I also understood going in, okay, I'm not going to have that. I'm not going to be, well, look what happened to Jason.
1: Yeah.
0: Smith,
1: but if you died on air, I mean, you'd go out a legend.
0: Yeah, no,
1: look at that is committing to the bit at the highest level.
0: Now,
1: I would have been torn.
0: All of a sudden, I fall
1: because
0: off.
1: It could have been dead air.
0: You were just
1: dead coach.
0: Hey, it's the Mike Harmon show. Can we get Jason's body out? Just drag it out. Just drag it out of
1: no,
0: here.
1: No, I mean,
0: just
1: look, I've got out. No sense of smell it. For a couple hours. It would have been fine.
0: Nobody open the door. I'm fine the way it is. Let's just go. Let's find out what's trending, and I'll figure out what to talk about after that.
1: I had a lot of things prepped. I was ready. I'm a broadcast professional for crying out loud. Come on.
0: Spain wins 1-0. And what did you see that you have never seen before in the history of sports?
1: President Trump handing out a trophy and becoming part of the team picture. Being photoshopped out of the team picture.
0: Yeah. We're just gonna crop it a little bit. Right. Okay, great. No, you saw the worst sportsmanship after a game you have ever seen in the history of sports.
1: No, well, I'd say in terms of professional
0: worst
1: and international sports, what I've seen similar.
0: Okay. Youth sports don't count. Professional sports.
1: Okay.
0: Professional
1: plus
0: sports.
1: A lot of those videos.
0: Look at this brawl. It starts on the field and finishes up in an In-N-Out burger. This is amazing. No. yes, you saw the worst sportsmanship post game you have ever seen. After a sporting event, this makes the Spurs not shaking the Knicks' hand look like they rolled out a red carpet for them to the post-game press conferences. You had one player, you had Paredes punch another player on Spain.
1: Mm-hmm.
0: You had an Argentina coach punch a player from Spain.
1: Mm-hmm.
0: You had Spain turn their backs on Spain. Argentina turned their backs on Spain when Spain was celebrating with the trophy. You had Argentina refuse to talk to anybody after the game, going right to the

0: that they do. Argentina's going to Argentina. And clearly they were allowed to do that for the most part yesterday. Hey, maybe there's some kind of, decision came down. So you let Argentina play their game. You let Argentina do their thing. This is messy. But this is kind of on brand for Argentina because of the way they play. And after the game, I mean, you're talking a player throwing a punch, a coach throwing a punch, not looking, turning away from the team when they get the trophy and not talking after the game. Like that, those are fourth. Like everything else you've ever seen with bad sportsmanship and guys not shaking hands, guys not wanting to talk, Cam Newton after the Super Bowl, whatever it was, that's nothing compared to this. This makes Argentina look so bad. They're looking such sore losers and babies that when, oh, when things don't go our way, we can't even control our emotions. Like all the goodwill, everything Argentina's built up, this is what they're known for now. This hissy fit that they had at the end of the game where they got emotional, they got physical, they got violent. Like this is everything bad you could possibly see after a game. Again, you've never seen a team be that unsportsmanlike after a game ever.
1: Yeah, I'm all for it. In between the white lines during the course of a game, physicality and where you try to find your edge and where that line in the sand is. And we certainly see that across the entirety of the FIFA World Cup. We watch it in the NFL, right? I mean, that was the Legion of Boom. That was the physicality of the New England cornerbacks all those years ago. You figure out where that is. And certainly once a narrative starts becoming, what is it? The myth becomes legend and fact, you know, goes out the window. And certainly for Argentina, what we've watched over the course of the World Cup was the tinfoil cap, you know, theory and all of that becomes fact. Even though you've got other teams that are pushing the boundaries, whatever. Argentina, because they're defending champ, it became, well, that's their reality. That's who they are. Like, because it's a snowball effect, right? One or two people in the media say it, and people go, yeah, yeah, I agree with that. An 11-minute supercut of calls that should have been made weren't. The 3-minute into the preceding game, where he had a Superman punch to the back of the head that wasn't called. Yeah. Like all of that just kind of builds. And then you have this in the postscript. Like really, if you left it and it's done, it's like, all right, you didn't play well. You kind of disappeared for 90 plus minutes in this game, leaving folks to kind of scratch their heads. But like all of the postscript is just so egregious that it was shameful. Yeah. And there's no other word to describe it.
0: No.
1: Just shameful off of what was such a great, you know, I mean, Tom Cruise talking about uniting the world.
0: Oh, and
1: talking about all the feel good. Oh, yeah. We had the Muppets in the halftime show.
0: Sure.
1: Coldplay curated it. Yeah, you could take your shot at that Chris Martin autograph card too while you're at it. But like all of this stuff, and then it ends with punches being thrown and all of that. No press, no back and forth. I mean, you got a hug between Yamal and Messi.
0: Well, you kind of
1: so
0: got
1: that.
0: Yeah, no, I mean, look, they got to sell the hell of that. Hey, I bathed you once. Like, you know, that's something that doesn't go
1: away. Trading card coming in a future product.
0: Yeah, one of one
1: way.
0: Coming.
1: Yeah, he showed you that. That's pretty good.
0: But I mean, like it's, you know, when you lose, that really shows who you are, right? Like, I really do subscribe to that. Hey, when you win, it's easy for people to win. When you lose, it shows me who you are, how you react to things. And not that you always need to, hey, show you I'm a great guy, but there's one thing to say, I'm not shaking hands. If they just did one of those things, okay, well, they didn't talk to the press. Ah, whatever. Or they turned their backs. Okay, but they talked to the press and they shook hands. No, they started fights. They turned their back to the trophy presentation and they didn't talk. They did everything possible to show you that, boy, you're emotional and you look like a bunch of little kids. We couldn't win. So now we don't even want to be part of what's going on. Now we want to start fights after. We want to just leave. Like, come on, man. Like, be professional. You're professional.
1: You're still the runner-up. It's not like you were in the third place consolation prize game.
0: That's just really so embarrassing. But again, this is Argentina, right? You saw the game they played yesterday. You saw how chippy it was. This is kind of who they are. And again, Messi's brilliance and their comeback, their offense, it covers up. This is kind of how they play. And to have this now jump in, like you, I think Argentina, you have to look at them and say, oh, now they're the evil empire. They're the villains. They're the big villains.
1: Yeah, but now they lost.

0: not villains anymore.
1: No, you can still lose.
0: And a bunch of these guys are going to be gone.
1: The Yankees stay the villains when they lose. It doesn't matter. Right?
0: They're not villains. Argentina, they're soft.
1: Yeah. No, they can be. Argentina can be villains. What I'm surprised is not a bigger story, right? Because, look, we talk about the sportsmanship, is that I don't, in the end, can I see Messi coming back in 4 years and coming off the bench in the second half and being a spark plug and playing, you know, 25 minutes in a World Cup game? I could see that. But really, at 39, this might have been the last time we see him on the field. And that is that's not even one of the top 10 stories coming off the World Cup. And that's what I really can't get. I can't wrap my mind around that. How is that this was potentially Messi's last game and how invisible he was and how Argentina really knows 1-0. It looked like it was 50-0. Like, I can't believe that could be his last game. That's likely his last game. And we can treat it like his last game for 4 years. And that's because, again, I don't know that that's in the top 10 of stories after the day today. We talked about there's stories about Zlatan and the halftime show and what's next and Spain and Yamal and Messi potentially being his last game is like nowhere near the top. And I don't understand that.
0: No, I go back to just the gameplay, right? What do we always talk about in football and everything else? Get the ball in your star's hands, right? For football, if you're not running the ball effectively, what did we see? The transition to where it's like, all right, let's create a little bit of space and let's get the ball into the guy's hand, right? Christian McCaffrey was over 100 catches last year, right? And we thought that was going to be the case before the season. Lo and behold, there it is. Somehow he still had 300 plus carries. We'll talk about that another time. But looking at this game, until the final minutes, Messi hardly touched the ball at all.
1: He had like 15 touches in the first half.
0: Yeah, at some point, it's like, and no shots for 90, and we got into all of that, and you've had plenty of time to digest all that. Like, at some point, he's got to come up for the ball at midfield and just, all right, try to create, man.
1: I told you.
0: Get the ball in the dude's hands.
1: I told you, I don't know what he had left. It's why I picked Spain. I said, at some point, his age, Argentina playing all these games, is going to come back and they're going to come out flat. And that's exactly what happened yesterday. Messi did a great job walking around the middle of the field. Like, he was wearing a path into the middle of the field. Like, you could see, like, wow, there's dirt under it because Messi's walking over the same patch of grass. Like, I knew that at some point it was going to come up empty. And 3 days, only 3 days between games, after playing the entire group stage and the knockout round, like, Spain just did whatever they want. Their attack was relentless, and Argentina looked like if we was United States playing against them. Like,
0: yeah, but even like playing down a man,
1: zero.
0: I know you your heart was in your throat because you thought it was going to come down to penalty kicks that they were never going to break through because my man was standing on his head.
1: Yeah. Yeah. Yeah. Well, except for the goal. Yeah. But they were terrific.
0: Well, at some point, the dam's going to, I mean, Led Zeppelin sang it so well all those years ago. Well, if it keeps on raining, the levee's going to break.
1: Why was he guarding the outside of the net on that goal? Like, why is he so far out where he's standing? Like, did he lose his space? Like, I don't know what he was doing on that play. Like, he had a great game, but the goal they scored, I'm like, why is he all the way out?
0: Yeah.
1: And he's guarding the outside of the net. Now he's got to run all the way back and it's a goal. Like, wow, that was bad spatial awareness right there.
0: That's the thing. He was also covering up for some defensive ineffectiveness and inefficiencies oftentimes to where that leads you to wander.
1: Time now to find out what's trending in the wide world of sports. My guy's been called the Lionel Messi of Fox Sports Radio. I didn't see him on the field yesterday either. It's Steve DeSager.
2: We had the same number of shots in that game through the first 90 minutes.
1: Same number of touches.
2: Me and the entire team of Argentina had the same number of shots for 90 minutes. By the way, as we talk about the bad behavior from yesterday, just wait till the next Copa America, South America's championship in 2 years, where you get a game with Argentina against Uruguay. In the same game, that'll be all that bad behavior times two in the same stadium on the same night. There's still a chance that the U.S. hosts that, which has happened in the past, but that's still 2 years off. By the way, the TV ratings for the World Cup final in this country not due out until tomorrow at the earliest. They're talking about the preliminary numbers being somewhere around what a conference championship gets in the NFL and maybe more. Like, yesterday is gonna be the highest rated soccer telecast in the history of the United States. Telemundo's already said their number's gonna be over 20 million. Obviously in English, it's gonna be a lot more than that. Lionel Messi will miss at least a week for Miami after starting every World Cup game for Argentina. The MLS regular season resumed last Thursday. The Cup ended ended Sunday with Spain's overtime victory. Spain is now undefeated in regulation in its last 38 straight games. That is a new record. Michigan Athletic Director Ward Manuel will step down at the end of this calendar year. An independent investigation into his department just finished. The Packers gave defensive tackle Devontae Wyatt a 3-year extension. Alex Pillow won the IndyCar race in Nashville. The event was rained out on Sunday. To Major League Baseball, the White Sox are winning again. 5-3 at Texas in the bottom of the eighth. Got the 5 runs off starter Jacob DeGrom. Happy Jacob DeGrom Day to you, by the way.
0: Yeah, isn't it, though?
2: And happy Freddy Peralta Day in Milwaukee. It was the Brewers over the Mets, 8-3. Peralta took the loss. Jacob Mizorowski, no decision, but he went 4 innings with no earned runs.
3: Standing ovation for Peralta before the game. They played a video. He tipped his hat, and then he gave up 7 runs in 5 innings.
2: And they cheered some more.
3: Yeah.
2: The Brewers have the best record in the major leagues now, which they had at the end of last year, by the way. Brewers, 63-37. Dodgers now 63-38 after losing at Philadelphia 10-7. Christopher Sanchez, the winning pitcher, 12-4. Atlanta held off San Diego 3-2. Kansas City got a run bottom of the ninth on a squeeze bunt to beat the Giants 4-3. Boston won its 14th game in a row, 6-5 over Baltimore on a solo homer bottom of the eighth. Tampa Bay ended a 5-game losing streak with its win at Toronto 7-1. The Yankees got 2 home runs from Jazz Chisholm and 5 RBIs in a win over Pittsburgh 8-5. Cleveland hit 7 home runs in a 13-4 decision against Minnesota. There was a rain delay at the start in Chicago, so Detroit leads the Cubs 4-3, bottom of the 7th inning right now. And the Marlins have lost 6 straight. Houston's up 8-4 on the Marlins, top of the 8th. Yordan Alvarez with 2 homers. He has 33. WNBA New York in overtime, 1 at Dallas. Back to you.
3: Thank you, Steve-O. Coming up next, we have a big Shohei Ohtani story for you. 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
0: The football story of the offseason you didn't know you needed, but you're getting. Coming up in about 10 minutes. But big news over the weekend. Shohei Ohtani not going to pitch for the Dodgers. Knee injury still too dicey for him.
1: Mm-hmm.
0: And it's not known when he's going to return to pitch. And we have talked about this. So to give you something new, right? I've said for a while, he's got to close.
1: We've done this for two years.
0: Because his body is showing you that it can only go so far pitching. And every fifth day, six innings, whatever it is, he can't do it. So you're just throwing him out there until he gets hurt. Right. But to give you something new on it, right? Because he could close
1: It's a little bit more difficult. It's a little bit more, but it's not impossible. It's like, oh, we can't close because all that. Yes, you lose a spot in the batting order. What do? When the pitcher comes up, you pinch hit for him. It's like we did for hundreds of years before the DH came in. It's
0: not
1: impossible.
0: I was told all those National League managers were geniuses.
1: It's not impossible.
0: Then I gave them that blackjack card that I bought for $1.99 at a Vegas casino, and they figured it out.
1: The pitching spot comes up, you pinch hit for him. It's okay, right? You haven't lost guys on your team because of the DH rule. You could pinch hit for him just like you did for so many years, right? So it's not impossible. But to go a little bit further than that, Otani's 32. And now the question is, if it's a knee injury that is stopping him from being able to pitch, I don't know that he can do anything but DH now for the rest of his career. Because this is now for Otani, right? Just think about the last few years now for Otani pitching-wise. This is two Tommy John surgeries, a flexor strain, now this knee injury that have kept him out of pitching, not just, well, he's missing a start here and there. He's had a couple of dead arms where, you know, hey, I miss a start. These are four injuries. He's not really been able to show you that he is durable enough to pitch every year. And yet I know that he wants to. I know that's why the Dodgers paid him a lot of money, but clearly he's worth it even without the pitching. I don't know how much longer you can even allow him to pitch, because right now you're lucky that the injuries that he's had, he's still been able to play, right? The Tommy John injury. No, I can still hit. I can still hit. At 32, what are you really rushing to have him come back and pitch for? I understand that this is what he wants to do, and this is why you signed him. This is why you gave him all this money. But the guy is so unbelievably valued as the best hitter that any of us have ever seen. I think at 32, DH for Otani the rest of his career, I think that's okay. If you're bringing him back to pitch, you are holding your breath, hoping that whatever injury he has, because he's gotten hurt all the time while pitching, is not going to be enough to put him out of even playing, of being able to hit. So I don't know that you can, how much longer he can go on and even pitch. Never mind just if he can close and go 70 innings or, you know, 60 innings a year. Maybe that's what his arm can do for you. But really, this is where you're at now. How much longer can you even allow him to pitch?
0: What's the line from Marcellus Wallace talking to Bruce Willis?
1: Oh, I'm
0: talking to Butch.
1: I'm sending the wolf now. You happy?
0: No, it's more about the pride blanking with you.
1: Okay.
0: And at some point for Shohei Ohtani, I think that's where we're at, right? It's the pride blanking with you, because you got to be real about where you're at physically, mentally, what it does to the approach. You know, we had the 50-50 season once upon a time, right? That was 59 steals, 20 last year, 6 this year. You're not able to run, right? And he doesn't run nearly at all anymore. And that knee has been an issue all year. So if it's going to preclude you from pitching, fine. The Dodgers eventually, either at the deadline here, because they're going to need to do a bunch of stuff at the deadline, right? Expecting, all right, Blake Snell, you ready? Take the headset off and get on the mound. No. And the other guys, Glasnow, all these guys, they might return, but you're going to need one more, right? It's to grab another movie. It's Ocean's 11. We need one more. And Shohei Ohtani should just be ready to hit. And then next year, same thing. Go find a number of pitchers in the offseason. Keep adding to that and just let him go and hit. But a lot of that is convincing him that this is the right course of action. We need you in the lineup. Because eventually this is now going to become, you're not able to play because the knee is torqued and has an issue. The fact that his arm's not an issue, that's all fine and good. Shoulder's great, fantastic. But it's time to move forward. And you just have to convince him that this is the right course of action, which means good luck.
1: Yeah. I mean, look, if there's another way around it, but you see anybody with these kind of injuries, like, okay, well, there's only so much we can do. It's like you're waiting around for him to get hurt. And it's like, we hope when he gets hurt, he can still hit. Well, how long is that going
0: to
1: happen?
0: Too many contingency plans that need to be had.
1: Coming up next, that big NFL story we promised. Jason and Mike, this is Fox Sports Radio.
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6: Sox won their 14th game in a row, Boston over Baltimore 6-5, thanks to a solo homer in the bottom of the eighth. Milwaukee now has the best record in the majors after defeating the Mets and Freddie Peralta 8-3, while the Dodgers were beaten 10-7 at Philadelphia. Atlanta edged San Diego 3-2. Kansas City, with a run bottom of the ninth, beat San Francisco 4-3. Tampa Bay ended a five-game losing streak with its 7-1 victory at Toronto. The Yankees defeated Pittsburgh with a lot of early scoring, 8-5 the final, two home runs for Jazz Chisholm and five RBIs. Cleveland hit seven home runs and beat Minnesota and all-star pitcher Joe Ryan 13-4. The White Sox now lead 6-3 in the ninth at Texas. Tigers a 5-3 leader at the Cubs, bottom of the eighth. WNBA, New York at overtime winner at Dallas. Alex Palou won the IndyCar race in Nashville today. I'm Steve DeSager.
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1: Well-dressed hobo.
0: Here we are now. World Cup is over. Everybody's ready to dig their teeth into the NFL. All right, I'm ready. Give me something. It's got to be something.
2: It's White Sox season. What are
0: something,
2: you talking about?
0: Something. It's never White Sox.
2: It's White Sox season.
0: It's not even White
2: Don't
0: Sox
2: stop
0: season.
2: Now, boys.
0: It's not even White Sox season in Chicago. It's Cup
2: sure
0: season.
2: Sure it is. No.
0: And the White Sox happen to have a team. Like, that's what it is.
2: How dare you?
0: You're having a great season. Dude, you came back from 2 years ago. You're the worst team in the game. And now you could win your division.
2: Let's go.
0: I mean, the division's terrible, but it doesn't matter. You could win it.
2: Just win, baby.
0: Yeah, I mean, it's incredible, man.
2: Second half has begun. They're loading up some runs on the Rangers now here in the ninth.
0: Yeah, that's great, dude. It's awesome. I got to sit there and go, how did the Mets get this so wrong? White Sox are good.
2: Okay, a lot of young guys.
0: Well, sometimes you just need to decide, when you get an unexpected gift and you go, wow, there's nothing we could plan for it, and it happens. But when Murakami decided, I want to go to Chicago, the White Sox, wow. Okay, no one saw that coming, but look what happened.
2: Well,
0: look what's going on.
2: Did a little bit of the Ohtani model.
0: Yeah.
2: I want to be in the larger Los Angeles area, Los Angeles Angels of Anaheim. So hopefully he doesn't decide to do the same thing. It looks like he'll be the first White Sox $100 million player before it's
0: all said. Dude, I don't know
2: if
0: he's not the MVP.
2: But he's just having a blast.
0: Really, I don't know if he's not the MVP. Thinking about where the White Sox were. What's the big change? Murakami shows up. Where are they? At the top of the AL. I don't know that he's not the MVP of the American League.
2: Bunch of young sluggers and a guy who's basically telling everybody, cancel the noise. They had to go to the interpreter, at the All-Star Game festivities and clean up a little bit of his language. That's how fired up he gets about detractors and people try to talk down on what they've built.
0: I mean, yeah, you have a year where Aaron Judge is hurt. Okay, so that he's out of the way. Cal Raleigh's not going to hit 60 home runs.
2: Hey, you forgot Stanton. Talk about Stanton being hurt.
0: He's always hurt. The guy is always hurt. But when you talk about the impact of one player on an organization, seeing where they were, this is not player of the year. This is not who's got the highest batting average or most home runs or highest OPS. This is who has had the biggest impact on his team. And you see it in the standings. What else can you say, man? What else can you say?
2: I concur.
0: Whew,
2: I'll vote for that.
0: Now, while we're on this big field,
2: I have another one of these shirts. Do you want one of these?
0: Yeah, you're wearing a White Sox pizza giveaway shirt that's got the White Sox logo and pizza on it. And I don't mean like you spilled pizza,
2: no.
0: Like it's pictures of pizza.
2: And the pinwheels.
0: Yeah.
2: From the exploding scoreboard, everything.
0: That's one of those shirts that says Mervin's, $9.99.
2: This says Chicago White Sox. This says,
0: For your pizza shirt giveaway on August 9th when the White Sox play the Rays.
2: You know what? But everybody has these giveaways. I mean, there's a million of them for every team. Man, I think the Dodgers average a giveaway and a half per game.
0: Well, and they really don't have to, but they do.
2: Exactly.
0: So, okay. I mean, they don't have to, but all right, we're there.
2: Get them on, get them over, get them in.
0: Now, speaking of the good vibes here on a Monday, where's that big NFL? Everybody's waiting. Wait, are people still on vacation? What is happening? Aaron Rodgers has found a way to give us a brand new Aaron Rodgers headline.
2: Really?
0: This is not about, am I going to play again? Nope.
2: We settled that a long time ago.
0: This is not, could I play an extra year? No, not that at all.
2: Okay.
0: What is it? What are we saying? What could it be? Aaron Rodgers, after a decade, has reconciled with his family, posting photos on social media of him with his parents, his brother, at some kind of event, whatever it is whatever they had been fighting about, so many articles you can read online about Rodgers and his ex-girlfriends and their relationship with his family and does he talk to them and why not and all the different things. But apparently now he has made up with his family and there's pictures of him with his dad, his mom, all over social media now. Rodgers is back with his family.
2: That's fantastic. Good for him.
0: It's a great story, man. I'm not being facetious at all. This is a great, great story. It's a great story because this is something that everybody understands that families don't always get along.
2: Mm-hmm.
0: Sometimes you have spans where you talk to people all the time. Sometimes you have spans where, we haven't talked for a few months. Sometimes you haven't talked for a few years and you go to some sort of family reunion or a family event and whatever has gone on, it's water under the bridge, or you say, no, I'm still never talking to that blankety blank again. Everybody has had difficulties with their family one way or another. Even the closest of families have had it happen. Families who don't really speak at all. And for Rogers, because look, this is Rogers, you know, he's in his early 60s. And, you know, sometimes you don't, well, I got anything for that one? I got nothing for that one? Another one? You know, sometimes you get to a point in your life where you're old.
2: It was a slow laugh. I was waiting for the punchline.
0: Where, like, he's not at the point in his life where it's, where you would go back to your family. Because normally, if you have some sort of issue with your family, you don't speak. Right. It usually you're either very young and you get over it, or you figure out a way to get around
2: something
0: it,
2: happens,
0: or you are much older in life. You're in your 60s or your 70s. You realize family is there, you know, to be 40 years old and to have it happen. This is not, I don't think this is one of those Venn diagrams of the sweet spot of when people make up with their families. I don't think that happens at this point. So the fact that he's doing it, I think that's a great story.
2: Yeah. I mean, or there's some other piece that comes in to the equation that, you know, and you hope everybody's okay, right? Because one of the things that will spark these kind of events is somebody's sick, something happens, whatever. So hopefully none of that is part of it. And it's just during one of his darkness retreats, or a piece of music came on the radio, or just talking to his spouse, recognizing that maybe it was time to either mend those fences, or if not, if it's not fully healed, to still open those lines of communication. And, you know, for everybody out there, right, and time gets us all. So you try to figure out in the continuum where you can do those kind of things and build those bridges, and not to keep using all the euphemisms, but it's just that reality, you know, for your own mental health, for those around you, that maybe everybody else needs a little bit from it. But to see that, I mean, that's great. I mean, I don't know what the genesis is, and maybe we never will, but to see those photos, I feel good for him. Good.
0: Yeah. I mean, look, it gets to a point with family, right? When it's a family thing, where usually it's one person. And let's just say it's you're feuding with somebody in your family, right? Whatever it is, or it's one person you're feuding with a bunch of people. Generally with families, it's not as black and white as it is in business, at work. Oh, so-and-so is being a tool. This person is my boss. This person is doing this. This person screwed me to advance themselves at work. They understand. It's generally never as black and white as that, because family stuff is things that happen over time. And generally, if you differ over something, other things you differed over in the past become part of this, right? You see that that's what happens.
2: Death by a thousand cuts. Yeah.
0: And so maybe this is not that big a deal, but because someone has pent up stuff from 5 years ago and then 10 years ago, or when this happened, it becomes something where, no, I'm not talking to that person again. I'm talking to that person. And generally these things only get solved when one of the parties decides, okay, I'm just going to let it go. Right now, I don't know what happened, and I don't know how, but just knowing family situations, one side has to let something go, or it's never going to resolve. There's never really a, we're going to meet in the middle. Generally, it's one side has to decide it, and not that you always have to succumb to what other people's flaws are and let them win the argument, but just that's sort of how it happens, is where one side decides, okay, I could either have a relationship with my family or not have it. It's up to me, because I could have it, and maybe that's good for me, for my wife. We have kids. I want my kids to be involved with my family, because in the end, who knows what's going to happen at the end? Like, different things can make you think, why I'm going to change my thinking on it. And look, Rogers has just gotten married, and maybe he's talking about having a family. Who knows? But then you think, okay, well, who's going to be around? Family's going to be around. Now, I'm sure Rogers has enough money, and that's going to be fine. But hey, who's going to be the support of this? Because, you know, when I have a kid, I'm going to be in my 40s. How old am I going to be? What my kid wants to be around his other cousins or her other cousins. And so different things can spark that in you. And so whatever it is, just knowing from that perspective, I wonder how much of it is one side decide whether maybe Aaron Rodgers decided to say, okay, listen, this is whatever happened, happened, and let's go forward, and I love you, and you guys love me. But if, just from my experience, that's sort of how it goes.
2: Yeah, I mean, every generation, as the living years taught us, blames the one before. My family, you know, the generation prior, they did a lot of fighting, which meant the kids didn't see each other much.
0: Yeah.
2: Thereafter, right?
0: Oh, come
2: very close.
0: See
2: early.
0: Cousin Mike. You're never going to see Cousin Mike again. Oh, I like Cousin Mike. No, you never.
2: Well, but
0: see
2: as
0: him
2: folks
0: again.
2: Get older, right, and you move, right? We moved a couple of thousand miles away. You didn't see folks because you didn't get back for a lot of the family events.
0: Mm-hmm.
2: And bit by bit, it all splinters. Yeah, there might be an exchange of a Christmas card now and again, but there's not a lot of, hey, let's all get together, except, as you said, for those big family events. And even those, and not everybody's going to travel to those.
0: Yeah. No, they're not.
2: So it becomes the, you know, how much of the proximity principle comes into play. Are you still living down the street, down the block in the next town over?
0: Oh, yeah.
2: I mean, or are you spread out across the country or
0: sometimes
2: the
0: if you move away, they love you because you don't do anything wrong because you're that far away.
2: Well, no, but that's it.
0: I'm not talking to you because who people who live down the street are who I see all the time. It could go either way.
2: But yeah, there's no force to change the status quo because guess what? I live 2,000 miles away. I don't see anybody anyway. Yeah. So what the hell's the difference? So for Aaron Rodgers, whatever the reality is for you out there listening and being part of our extended family, whatever your reality is, hopefully you find some peace on a day to day, go 1-0, and mend fences where you can. But, and if it's not on your heart and mind to do it, then keep going on with your bad self. But for Aaron Rodgers, obviously something changed and smiling photos with the family. An unexpected early July consideration.
0: Did not have this on my Aaron Rodgers bingo card.
2: No, you did not.
0: I had potentially announcing that I am absolutely finished after this. Like, I'm absolutely.
2: Or forget it. I'm not even coming to camp. I don't want to do this anymore.
0: Yeah, I'll see you. I'm good with the offense. I'll see you the night before the first game. I'm good. Don't worry about it.
2: But like doing retreats and stuff with his team and all. I mean, you know, he's really embraced Steelerdom.
0: Yeah. I mean,
2: he's ready for St. Vincent.
0: Yeah.
2: Great. Hey, if you've ever wanted to go to a training camp, get out to Latrobe. There's not a whole lot to do there, but the food stuff's good. The bowling alley is fantastic. And the view and the hangout there, the team will treat you right.
0: All right, very good. And you can hang out and see Aaron Rodgers.
2: And see Aaron Rodgers when it's 147 degrees.
0: Isn't that
2: humid as hell?
0: But isn't that where like the Rolling Rock Museum is? Like, isn't that
2: it's
0: where
2: right
0: the Rolling Rock?
2: Yeah, it's right over there.
0: That's,
2: yeah,
0: that's Latrobe, right?
2: Latrobe.
0: Okay, so
2: Rolling Rock.
0: So
2: yeah.
0: I can go on a tour of the Rolling Rock. Yeah. Premises.
2: Go get
0: probably
2: drunk.
0: Get a free beer.
2: Yeah,
0: right. And then
2: go drink. Then go bowling. Go Steeler practice.
0: Yeah.
2: Get some autographs. Take some pictures. They're really great.
0: Okay.
2: It's still one of the few places where you can actually watch a training camp practice.
0: Yeah.
2: Most teams have gone back into their own facilities and maybe give you one wave to you at a high school or at the stadium. So they still do it right. So it's good.
0: Yeah. I mean, this story, I'm glad for him. And I think anybody that's ever had differences with their family understands how bad it can get.
2: Sure.
0: And even from the outside, you go, how come you can't say yourself? Oh, a lot of stuff. There's a lot of baggage. There's always a lot of baggage. And it doesn't always get resolved. It doesn't always get solved. And this getting solved, I think that's pretty cool.
2: At some point, we all try to figure out what in our lives matters. Whether it's the material stuff that you're clinging to, your own past, and deciding where you can get past. And for Aaron Rodgers, I'm sure there'll be a sit-down interview at some point early in training camp with this guy McAfee to tell us all about it.
0: Exit, how about a Fresca exit? Swollen Dome, Jason Smith, Mike Harmon live from the Fox Sports Radio studios. Coming up next, a World Cup goodbye we didn't think we'd have to make, but yet we are. What is it? That's next. Jason and Mike, Fox Sports Radio. 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

0: Sports Radio, the Jason Smith Show with my best friend, Mike Harmon. So is today really like, hey, it's the hangover, after effect, World Cup is done. I just to throw this out there, because it was part of the halftime show yesterday, I'm really surprised, because we are, what, a little bit over 2 weeks away from the new season of Ted Lasso.
1: August 5th.
0: Right?
1: So let's go.
0: We're coming up on it. It's really soon. I am really surprised that Apple didn't schedule to drop the first episode last night at like 8 o'clock East Coast time, right? You have the final of the World Cup. Everybody's on. And oh, here's Ted Lasso. We watched the World Cup. I don't know how you didn't drop that first episode last night, 8 p.m. East, whatever time you want to do it. And you get 2 weeks of Ted Lasso is back, but Blizz, people talking about it, coming back, returning. I mean, because you're coming back in the middle of the really smack dab in the middle of the summer. So, I mean, I don't know if that makes me nervous that maybe the series is not, this season's not that great, but there's so much interest in it. I don't know why you wouldn't do that. Why you wouldn't get 2 weeks of people talking about this show, especially coming off the after effects of the World Cup. You think, how many people watched in the 24-hour span, was it watched Apple Plus and watched the first episode of the new season of Ted Lasso? I don't know why they didn't do that.
1: Seemed like an easy tie-in. Wouldn't have had to do a ton of advertising for it. I mean, certainly Sudeikis was all over the place. He was at Fanatics Fest buying cards with his kids. So a ton of video and smiles and everything flowing out of that. So you could have certainly capitalized on this right off the jump.
0: I mean, really, it seems easy.
1: We've always had that, but usually it's the, all right, you have the event and then it's immediately on your network, right? And certainly the Friends episodes right after a big game. Hell, Jimmy Kimmel rode that for years, fresh off an NBA Finals.
0: Yeah.
1: Right. Hey, here's an extra episode of Kimmel Live, right?
0: It made so much sense to do that. Coming off, hey, and after the World Cup is over, Ted Lasso, you get the first episode.
1: Now, soccer.
0: Still wait until August 3rd for the next. That's fine. Yeah. But okay, here you go. Right, you're going to get Ted Lasso again. Okay, I can't wait. Right? I mean, the anticipation for this. You build it up after that event. I mean, I know you're not, it's not a sister network that you can say, well, we'll have here. But why wouldn't you do that?
1: Yeah, but instead of announcing, hey, here's an episode for you, here's Justin Bieber.
0: You know what? I feel like Bieber the last 10 years, every time I've seen him, he's had the acoustic guitar. Like, hey, I'm not a punk. I'm a musical genius. I know, but this is me because I play with an acoustic guitar.
1: I gave my love a chicken.
0: Everywhere I see him,
1: it had no bone.
0: He's got the acoustic guitar.
1: Well, while we're on this, then,
0: I'm gonna slow things down for the halftime show.
1: But let's do this, right? You have it. What was it? 11 minutes and change, or whatever. How it all timed out. I know when a concert, right? We always talk about it. It's kind of like a mixtape, high fidelity.
0: Mm-hmm. Yeah.
1: Right. Here we go. We got a high energy. Let's get you in. Yep. Another high energy. And now let's talk to the crowd. Welcome you to the show and bring it down.
0: Yeah.
1: That's what they did with Bieber. Yeah. I didn't need you to bring it down. The first half of gameplay brought me down.
0: Yeah. That was
1: you hyped me up at halftime.
0: Right away. I said, you know, as good as a halftime show as it was, and here comes Shakira and BTS.
1: And I fell in love with a beautiful stranger. I mean, you forgot about that song.
0: And then here comes Bieber, and he comes out and he's playing Hallelujah, and it's slow. And I thought, this is such an odd choice for him. I mean, but I feel like this goes with who he's been. Hey, I'm a serious musician, acoustic guitar.
1: I got a little bit of a stubble.
0: This is me. I'm like, wow. Okay. So now you're going to kick it back up at the end. No, we're just going to finish with more Shakira. And like, how do you not finish with you go all around the globe, right? You go,
1: come on. We had the Muppets and Seven Nation Army.
0: Right, you had the Muppets. You had Shakira. You had Justin Bieber, Canada. How do you not end with like Springsteen, New Jersey? How do you not end with something United States, World Cup? Like you just kind of ended like, blah. I was really surprised, like, cause we never went back up again. And I don't know how that got by. Yeah. Bieber's going to do a slow song. We're going to do a slow song for a couple of minutes at halftime of the World Cup. We're going to do that. We're not just going to go.
1: I mean,
0: high
1: it's
0: tempo.
1: Still light out. You know, so like, not gonna... it's not like we can have the flashlights on our phones, you know, while he does a ballad.
0: He's not going to do Baby? We're not going to do Baby? Like, we're not, really? I mean, I don't know how that didn't, I don't know how that part of the halftime show got okayed, and they didn't end with some sort of flourish. I mean, you needed to end with something. The event is in the United States. It is here. I would have been okay with Bon Jovi. You want to grab somebody from New Jersey, right? You want to finish Bieber doing the hallelujah. Then you hear, whoa, whoa, whoa, whoa, whoa.
1: I mean, he is whoa, back on tour.
0: Once upon a time. Not so long ago. Whoa, whoa, whoa. Like, that was a perfect ending, right? Springsteen, obviously, right? Why? Could have done Born in the USA, right? Could have done something. And like,
1: yeah, but see, Born in the USA is not the positive song that everybody thinks it is.
0: He could have changed the lyrics.
1: Like, the actual lyrics of the song
0: he
1: are not.
0: He could have said, rowing a boat in Holland's town.
1: I mean, if he just did the chorus, then I guess everybody just, he's excited about it. But, you know.
0: The first kick I took, it hit the back of the net. He bought a stuffed raccoon. He bought a stuffed raccoon.
1: I mean, we could have brought back Holland, and he could have done one of those raps while holding his stuffed raccoon.
0: Messi bathed a young Molly. He said, hey, it's a UNICEF thing now. He could have done through the whole thing. Would have done it. Born
1: brought out Larry David.
0: USA.
1: Let him do a 5-minute bit.
0: It would have been fantastic. Are you kidding?
1: What are we doing?
0: Balogun got a big red card. The president called. He played in the next game. Like, I mean,
1: is my
0: that would have been so awesome. He could have ended with that. Don't know why Tim Ream was playing. He is about as old as I am. And he moves around about as well as I do. And it was his fault we gave up all 3 goals. We lost in the USA. We lost to Belgium in the USA. I am not gonna...

0: those songs.
1: Yeah, I mean, like, I love the idea of the halftime show. I know many people didn't. And to be quite honest, suck it up. Okay? If you hated the halftime show, suck it up. This is what progress in sports looks like, right? We talked about this last week, that progress in baseball seems like it's done at a glacial pace. It looks like college football compared to soccer, where we don't want any changes at all. We don't want any changes to the ball. We don't want any changes to the field, nothing. But now what do we get this World Cup? We have hydration breaks. Oh, my goodness. Oh, we have a halftime show. Wayne Rooney. I hated the halftime show. This is progress. The World Cup is an event. When people see we can make more money, we can make it more relevant, we can do great things, we're going to do it. We're going to put a halftime show in there. If that's going to get more people watching, we're going to make this into even a bigger event rather than just we're having a halftime where nothing is going on at the biggest sporting event of the world. Like, I get that soccer purists really don't want any change in this sport. They still want Pele and Maradona to be playing. And like, I'm sorry, but this is how sports evolve. And it's things like hydration breaks where, hey, yeah, we're going to sell more advertising to make money. And I know they didn't do it in Europe for it. That's the last World Cup that's going to happen. You mean we could have made money? We didn't do it. Oh, okay. We're all these changes. Nothing ruined the game. Spain didn't win the World Cup because there were hydration breaks, right? It didn't hurt. No one had an advantage because of hydration breaks.
0: Right, but if you want to
1: have, everybody can coach the same way during a hydration break, right? You could not watch the halftime show if you want to. We're getting 64 teams the next World Cup. It's going to be a better event. More people are going to be watching. There's more games, more countries. That's going to be better. Wait until we go to every 3 years, because I guarantee you that's going to happen. It may happen by 2033. Why would you have four World Cups? Why wouldn't you have four World Cups in a 12-year span versus three? Why wouldn't you put the best players on the planet and have a billion upon billion dollar event a little bit more often? Yeah, not forget every 2 years is too tough, right? With the Euro, Copa America, it's very difficult, and I get it. You don't want to take people away from their club teams too often, but every 3 years, you could do it every, especially with 64 teams in now. Qualifying's a lot, would be a lot easier. Why would you not? We can make X amount of money over having three World Cups in 12 years, or we could make X amount of money having four. Oh, let's do four World Cups in 12 years. Like, change is coming to soccer. And I think that's the one of the big takeaways from this tournament is that, yeah, because it was maybe because it was the United States, Fox bought it. Hey, you had some changes that maybe the global audience wasn't used to, but guess what? This is how progress goes, and this is what you're going to get in soccer. We're not going back to taking stuff where people are going to make less money and have less relevancy and not have a halftime show. None of that is happening. This is how sports go forward.
0: Yeah, I mean, if you want to do the conspiracy theory thing, the extra rest because of the extended halftime show should have benefited Argentina and their offense. Still no shots after 90.
1: They had a chance to find where Lionel Messi was at halftime, but they still couldn't find him. Oh, is it really too soon?
0: Was he in with the kids?
1: Really too soon.
0: During the Coldplay?
1: We need to take some more pictures of you bathing kids that could be great soccer players in 20 years. Can we do that? Okay, great.
0: Again, let him start the rush. But all of it to say, I tie it to another story that was going around today. In my timeline, the number of people complaining that we still don't have a LeBron decision. And we'll talk about him more as the show goes on, I'm sure. But it's the same thing. Kevin Durant, the great philosopher, said, if you don't like it, don't watch. Go walk your dog. Go take a quick nap. Go talk to the people in your house. Call mom.
1: Mm.
0: Call somebody.
1: Nothing. Do
0: something. Flip it, you know, to another, you know, add your second device. Keep it on. Always keep Fox on. But go ahead and add some second screen experience. You know, text somebody, whatever you need to do. The minutes will pass fast and they'll blow the whistle and they'll be back on the pitch. Likewise, the LeBron thing. There are plenty of other stories. We're talking about the World Cup, talking about the advent of a new NFL season. We're talking about second half baseball. We're 2 weeks away from the trade deadline. There's plenty of other content. If you're in our business and you're mad and the big thing is you're mad at LeBron James, go find a hug. Go find something else to do. Because eventually he'll make a decision, and then you can have your anger about where he went or why you don't like where he went, whatever. That's going to be there for you. Go away. Take a vacation. If you're an NBA writer, I know you're mad because you want to go take your vacation. For you, I understand. For everybody else, get over yourself.
1: I could write from anywhere. You just let me know when it happens. I really feel like people that get upset at things like the hydration break or the halftime show or 64 teams. Like,

0: this says a lot about who they are as people, like how they carry themselves and how they attack every day. Like, do you attack every day just being mad? Like, I mean, cause you're mad about something
1: with
0: that,
1: an enthusiasm unknown to man.
0: I am going to wake up every day. I want to be mad at stuff. So I'm going to go on social media and I'm going to see what pisses me off the most. And that's going to affect who I am, because really the halftime show, what horrible thing happened because they had a halftime show? What horrible thing happened because they had Oh, you made it quarters. Do we make a quarter? Do we have a 2 minute hydration break? Like
1: literally three minutes,
0: what
1: right?
0: Awful thing happened because of this. What awful thing? Who got an advantage? That's what I want. If someone's getting an advantage, I get it.
1: But if anything,
0: I understand.
1: But if anything, no one's getting an advantage. What did we have after the 75th minute in this World Cup? And I'm sure Steve's got this stat, in his notes. What do we have? Like 80 goals or something after the 75th minute of these FIFA World Cup games? Which means we got action.
0: Yeah.
1: Which is what you want, right? We're talking about putting the ball in the back of the net. What's the biggest complaint about soccer and hockey? There's not enough scoring. After the 75th minute, whether it's the hydration break, a quick formation of, hey, we see something in this second half that we can exploit, we get a rotation of a guy in, whatever it is, we got more scoring. We got a lot of scoring at the end. So if 5% of that can be attributed to a guy taking a squirt of water, then we all won, didn't we?
0: Exit How About a Fresca, Exit Swollen Dome, the Jason Smith Show with my best friend, Mike Harmon. Time now to find out what's trending in the wide world of sports. A guy's been called the USA Soccer of Fox Sports Radio. We didn't see him last week at all. It's Steve DeSager.
2: Large audience, big egg laid. By the way, when Argentina came back against Egypt, apparently then, and this was from 90th minute or later, there had been 10 match-winning goals 90th minute or later in the tournament at that point. I know we were going to get total offense numbers, a new record, because there were more teams and more total games, but the tournament as a whole really delivered. The World Cup ended Sunday with the Spain overtime victory against Argentina. Lionel Messi will miss at least a week for Miami after starting every game in the tournament for Argentina. The MLS regular season just resumed last Thursday. By the way, the Women's World Cup is next summer in Brazil. Spain's women's team is ranked number one in the world. The U.S. is number two. The American women will be hosting Spain in two exhibitions in October. The U.S. won the Olympic tournament 2 years ago. Spain won the Women's World Cup 3 years ago. By the way, our region's qualifying tournament for next summer's Women's World Cup doesn't start until late November in Texas. The Packers gave defensive tackle Devontae Wyatt a three-year extension. Michigan athletic director Ward Manuel will step down at the end of this calendar year. Alex Palou won the IndyCar race at Nashville. WNBA, New York won in overtime 99-98 at Dallas, ending the week's six-game winning streak. Paige Beckers of Dallas was out. She scored 25 points in Sunday's win, but left after a late collision. As for the Major League Baseball scoreboard, they were sweating Kenley Jansen, the Detroit Tigers, but they made it into the 10th inning. Tigers tied 5-5 at the Cubs in the top of the 10th. Jansen got a strikeout with bases loaded to end the 9th. The Cubs had tied it up on a two-run homer bottom of the 8th from Ian Happ. There are three late ball games aside from that. A's in the bottom of the 6th, tied at Arizona 2-2. Seattle shutting out the Reds 2-0 bottom of the 7th. And the Cardinals lead 2-1 at the Angels in the bottom of the 6th. Washington has beaten Colorado 7-3. The losing starter for the Rockies, Kyle Freeland, now has an ERA of 7.28 this year. Houston sent Miami to a 7th straight loss, 8-5. That ends a Houston 4-game losing streak. For the Stros, Yordan Alvarez, two more homers. He has 33. Jeremy Pena hit a grand slam. Houston first baseman Christian Walker did not start again due to hip tightness. For the Marlins, all-star pitcher Max Myers on the IL now with the neck strain. He's 9-1 this year. The White Sox were 10-3 winners at Texas. White Sox still a game over Cleveland in the AL Central. Cleveland hit seven home runs to beat Minnesota 13-4. The loss to Twins all-star pitcher Joe Ryan, who gave up six homers in his four innings of work. That's tied for the most allowed since 1900. Milwaukee has the best record in the majors now. 8-3, Brewers beat the Mets and Freddy Peralta, while the Dodgers were beaten at Philadelphia. 10-7, Phils. Winning pitcher Christopher Sanchez is 12-4. Kansas City edged the Giants 4-3 on a squeeze bunt RBI in the bottom of the ninth. Atlanta 3-2 over the Padres. The Braves lead in the NL East, 3 games over the Phillies. Boston won its 14th straight contest, 6-5 over Baltimore, and the Orioles were a team that had won 7 in a row, but a solo homer in the bottom of the 8th by Caleb Durbin did the trick for the O's. Catcher Adley Rutschman goes on the IL with wrist inflammation. The Yankees, second in the AL East, still just a game and a half behind the Rays. Tampa Bay did end a 5-game losing streak, 7-1 at Toronto. Winning pitcher Nick Martinez, 9-2. Yankees downed Pittsburgh, 8-5. All the runs scoring in the early innings there, 2 home runs from Jazz Chisholm, 5 RBIs as well. Back to you.
0: Thank you, Steve-O. Jason Smith, Mike Harmon, live from the Fox Sports Radio studios. Coming up next, after the news this weekend, the NFL star most in need of an intervention. That's next. Jason and Mike, Fox.
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22: 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My first thought on this," Kevin O'Connell keeps calling it an, quote, "open competition." Because saying Kyler Murray's the starter by default because J.J. McCarthy melted down like a cheap candle in a sauna doesn't play well with the base. You got to take care of the base. The Vikings quarterback situation is so bleak. How bleak is it? O'Connell is not, to me, he's not selling competition. 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And he's selling hope. 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
1: She's been telling me all night long.
0: We have to talk about Cam Scatterberg. We kind of have to. There's not an NFL player in more need of an intervention than Scatterberg.
2: You think so?
0: Over the weekend, you know, again, coming off a very serious injury, which we saw him when it wasn't too far past a serious injury, getting involved in a physical altercation at a WWE event. It was, whoa, dude, what are you doing, man? Like, you're an NFL star now. You've not made a lot of money. Well, you got to make different decisions here. You've gotten hurt. You missed most of the season, right? You're a lower round draft pick. You're not getting paid a lot of money. You got to make smarter decisions. But what did Cam Scatterberg say? Oh, everything's fine. I do whatever I want to. Okay.
2: Well, you're in the front row behind the barrier for a reason.
0: Yeah.
2: There's a reason you weren't brought down the aisle or told to go into the ring.
0: And he does that, and it's a bad look. But what does he do? Oh, I do what I want. I have to be me. Okay. This weekend, what does he do? Does a backflip, his trademark backflip, doesn't really land it right.
2: No, not good.
0: Has to tell everybody, no, I'm fine. Dude, what are you doing, man? What are you doing? Because when first reaction to this, and everybody has the right reaction, there's a reason why teams put clauses in people's contracts about no parasailing, no motorcycling, none of this. And his reaction is, I have to be me. Dude needs an intervention, right? He needs someone to come in and say, hey, I know you think you're invincible and you can do whatever the hell you want to, but understand this NFL team, you need to prove that you can stay healthy and make good decisions, right? The Giants need to come in and say, Cam, you can't do this stuff. You understand why you can't do this, right? Do you really understand? Like, this is why he needs an intervention. He needs better people around him telling him, yeah, don't do a backflip when you're coming off an injury. Cause if you fall, if something goes wrong and you're hurt, not only is it going to piss off your team, but you want to get a big contract. Right. Again, you were a lower round draft pick. You're not coming in top of the first round, making first round money, guaranteed a $50 million. Right. That's not you. You have to make sure you're getting a big contract. You have to be healthy. You get all this, right? Because I don't know that he does. I think he thinks, I'm young. I'm invincible. I'm never going to do anything. And I get it because everybody feels that way. You're supposed to feel that way when you're young. But when you're an NFL player, the rules are a little bit different, man. They're a little bit different. You need people around you that are looking out for your best interests and can get you away from bad ideas. I don't know that Cam Scatterberg is going to get away from bad ideas. Right? This is the second time he's done it. And John Harbaugh's kind of laughed it off going, hey, no more backflips, Cam. But I got to think at some point, outside of the limelight, outside of the spotlight, it's going to be, dude, you start doing that. We're putting clauses in your contract and you're an important guy here, but you can't do this. And I want him to understand that there's a reason, you know this, right? You know why this is a bad idea. Do you really not understand why this is a bad idea? Cause that's my biggest thing is that how long is he really going to be in the league? If he doesn't get it, how long until he does something stupid and all of a sudden, oh, guess what? Now I'm out for the rest of the season. Right. Or I'm out. I made this injury worse than it is. Like you understand that, right?
2: Well, I think there's something to be said for the fact that you have a big conference room there at the Giants facility, right? Take your quarterback because you got him too. I saw him on the pregame to everything yesterday, Mr. Jackson Dart, and you take Cam Scatterberg and you have to have the intervention. If you're the GM, you're the training staff, you're John Harbaugh. Now, of course, I immediately go to the over-under. 7.5 wins for your New York football Giants. According to a quick search, some 94% of the betting handle, BetMGM, is on the over for that.
0: Okay.
2: Malik Nabers is still getting his knee worked on.
0: Mm-hmm.
2: Right? He had to have cleanup. He ain't going to be available to start the season. Jackson Dart, your quarterback, and you got Scatterberg coming off a big injury. 7.5 wins? Really? I fade the public on this one in a big, big way. There's belief in Harbaugh. He ain't Baltimore anymore.
0: They have a lot of great weapons. But as you see, a lot of it hinges on Nabers coming back, which we don't know when he's going to be back, and Scatterberg coming back and being healthy. And it's a thing, man.
2: Well, I know he might be walking around the facilities singing, I got to be me, and running through there. And to some degree, that's right. I mean, because if a guy plays with reckless abandon, that's what we've seen from Dart, and certainly we've seen it from Scatterberg. He's the human version of the juggernaut right now. right? If we want to bring our Marvel universe in, he's going to try to run through you. That knee's got to be sound. And you know you have a short shelf life, right? We watched it take a generation back. Madden cover boy, who am I thinking of? Peyton Hillis. Same thing. I'll run through you. Yeah. I'll run straight up, but know that you're going to have a short shelf life as a productive slash dominant NFL player. And we know that life is pretty short anyway. Why are you going out of your way to shorten it even more?
0: You got Harbaugh, you got Jackson Dart saying, I'm going to run and do and play recklessly. And Scataboo, I'm going to do these backflips. Like,
2: oh. How many blue tents are you allowed on a sideline?
0: He's going to be
2: looking like a little city over there.
0: He's going to be eating a candy dish of Tums every day with these guys. Just
2: delicious.
0: Watch. Exit out about a Fresca, exit Swollen Dome. Coming up next, we get back into the biggest, most surprising story of the day in sports. Jason and Mike, Fox.
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22: The Detroit Tigers are taking an 8-5 lead to the bottom of the 10th inning at the Cubs. Mariners now up 7-0 on the Reds. Top of the 8th, Cal Raleigh with a grand slam. Houston's Jeremy Pena with a grand slam tonight in the win over Miami, 8-5. Two home runs for Yordan Alvarez. He has 33. Miami's lost 7 straight. Milwaukee beat the Mets and Freddie Peralta exit Milwaukee, 8-3. The Brewers now have the best record in the majors because the Dodgers lost 10-7 at Philadelphia. Boston won its 14th game in a row, 6-5 over Baltimore with a solo homer bottom of the 8th. Baltimore had won 7 straight. Yankees and Tampa Bay each won. Cleveland 13-4 over Minnesota. The Guardians hit 7 home runs in the first 7 innings. In the WNBA, New York was an overtime winner at Dallas, 99-98. Alex Palou won the IndyCar race in Nashville. That event was rained out on Sunday. I'm Steve DeSager.
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1: Well-dressed hobo.
0: The world of sports is surprising. Yeah, once in a while. The biggest story in sports is something you never expected. But then again, I don't know that we've ever had something like this actually happen today. Ryan Clark's been an ESPN NFL analyst for the better part of the past decade. Very popular, also very polarizing. And got into it with ESPN teammate Peter Schrager over some football takes last year. But Clark has been very visible, very up, very out front as far as ESPN, one of the talent that they really promote, right? You know, McAfee and those other guys, and Ryan Clark, one of the NFL guys they really promote.
2: Well, and he's a guy that will give you a big opinion and hot take.
0: Yeah. Oh, sure.
2: He loves a hot take.
0: And tomorrow, apparently, fingers crossed, because there are a lot of people that I know, there's going to be another round of big layoffs, ESPN, Disney layoffs. Every 18 months, I can't believe they go through this, but every 18 months, ESPN, Disney has big layoffs, names you've heard, people you know.
2: And in this case, you've got a lot of redundancy, right? Bringing in NFL networks, so there will be, that's some of the...
0: Yeah. Yeah, I mean, who knows what it's going to be.
2: Yeah.
0: And Ryan Clark was one of the people who was going to be laid off tomorrow. Ryan Clark is the biggest trending story in the United States right now because he was told he was being laid off during NFL Live today. He was on the air doing the show when in a commercial break, he was told by an executive, oh, by the way, yeah, you're getting laid off tomorrow. This is your last show. For one reason or another, whether he decided, whether the executives decided, he was taken off the rest of the show. So he missed the last 10 to 12 minutes of the show. So if you're watching the show, what happened, Ryan? Do you have to go to the bathroom? What happened? I really got to go, man. They teased this on the rundown.
2: What the hell happened?
0: A couple of times that's happened to me. Hey, I got to go, man. You talk. I got to go. Got to go. And then it comes out after that he was being let go and ESPN told him during the show. Now, why did they tell him during the show? Because they were afraid that he would find out before ESPN had a chance to tell him that machinations were going and people were going to know that the decision was not made public, but people knew earlier on Monday. They were going to tell him tomorrow morning when they had the rest of the layoffs. But apparently the way today went, they thought that he could be told somehow in a 10 to 12 minute span that he was going to finish the show in. So they decided to tell him with 10 minutes or so left in the show.
2: We got a 5 to 6 minute commercial break.
0: I still, as many times, as many sports stories that I can't believe have happened in the last few years when it comes to networks, ESPN, Fox, whoever it was, stuff that I just go, man, I can't believe that. Man, I can't believe that. This is right at the top because if you know you're letting the guy go, you can either A, because he's been there a decade, you trust to tell him Monday morning and he does his last show, says goodbye, however it works, or we don't know if we can trust him because we're letting him go. It's an emotional time and you just tell him somebody else is going to do NFL Live today. You're not doing any more shows, right? Like ESPN could have easily done that today. I don't know why they didn't. Did they think, well, even though people start to, like, they knew that people were starting to know about him getting laid off and other people. At that point, I'm pretty sure you got to decide, well, we have to put somebody else in NFL Live. And I'm pretty sure ESPN, you have other NFL people you could have had on because he wasn't in studio. He was at home or in his home studio. You could have made a better decision. And so it tells me one of two things. Either ESPN was inept or they wanted to embarrass him because nothing else really makes sense. And right now ESPN is getting absolutely killed because we don't know the side of the story, but I don't know whatever you think of the guy, he was still doing well enough. You put him on television. You put out his take on social media after you would let him go.
2: Yeah.
0: 2 hours after the show ended, I got an alert in my timeline. And ESPN, Ryan Clark on the Dallas Cowboys.
2: Are the Cowboys contenders?
0: Hey, we let him go. It's the last thing he ever said on the network. Put it out there. People are going to watch. They're going to try to, look in and go, oh, did he know he was gone here? Did he know he was gone here?
2: Like, and wow, naturally, that's special, it's about the man. Cowboys.
0: That is, that's something special to do to somebody, man. After let you go on, hey, we're going to get all the clicks, right? Which tell one of two things. Either it was personal or they were inept. Neither of which makes ESPN look good. And I really, there were so many opportunities to make a better decision. You knew this was going to get out. You knew how it was going to, you knew you were going to look bad. And still, yep, we were okay with this going through that we told him in the middle of a show. Now I get the flip side of it is if we don't tell him and someone texts him before the show ends, he's going to come out and say, they fired me. They let me go or they laid me off in the middle of the show because I have the text right here. And that's embarrassing for ESPN.
2: Well, it goes one of two ways, right? Either he gets it, says, okay, finishes the 11 minutes or 9 minute segment or whatever. Maybe says goodbye. Maybe doesn't acknowledge it at all.
0: Yeah.
2: Or he burns down the house.
0: Yeah.
2: Goes one of two ways.
0: In any event, I go back to my first take of you don't put him on the air. He's been on the air a lot. He's got a
2: brand. It's a Monday.
0: He's got a brand. As you talked about, he'll keep doing a podcast. He'll get on TV again. He's got a brand. He'll do it. You tell him, hey, okay, you're being laid off tomorrow. Wow, bad. He's made his last appearance on the network. Okay. Now that sucks and the layoffs suck and all layoffs suck. They all do. But wow, to go through that extra bit of not knowing what to do and you let him go in the middle of a show. I mean, really? With 10 minutes left?
2: Yeah, whatever numbers you crunched, however you came to the decision, you can't tell me it happened in the middle of that show on a Monday. Because someone crunched numbers. There were meetings about this. There's a lot of personnel over at ESPN from the NFL side of it, right? You look at the NFL network. You can't tell me you haven't already planned your programming for the fall. Maybe you had to carry the one, subtract a little bit, and do some fuzzy math. I understand that. Right? Today, one of the headlines I showed you, right? Tebow got a multi-year deal in this amalgam that they're building. That
0: Ryan Clark, you're out. Tebow, here's more money. Oh, okay. But you, hey, McAfee, here's more cash for you.
2: But you know what you're doing, right? You've started to slot people. It's like Billy Bob Thornton looking at the depth chart and names go into the
0: there goes Winchell, file, yeah, right? Yeah, Chavez, yeah, they're all.
2: But you're doing that for your shows, and the negotiation isn't just, hey, you're part of this show. You'll also do X number of appearances here and on SportsCenter and postgame here, whatever. Like that's not a small undertaking at that network. Now I haven't worked there, you have, but I've been around this business to know. I've known enough people that have come and gone from these places, from Fox, from other spaces, to know that it's not a decision entered into lightly, haphazardly. So if the intent was to embarrass him, it's a fail in so many levels because you end up looking like you don't know what you're doing.
0: Yeah. I mean, look, honestly, I'm someone to tell you, not often where I say, boy, I don't know the answer to this, but like I could see where they wanted to take a chance. That maybe they could get one more show,
2: and not
0: have another
2: everybody
0: day
2: else
0: of
2: on
0: layoffs.
2: Vacation,
0: right? Or not have another day here at the beginning of the layoffs, whatever it is. Maybe Ryan Clark's the biggest name, and they wanted to push it and not have like I could see where they took a chance, but no, you know what? As time went on, there's nothing we can do because other outlets have it. Other outlets are going forward with it. So I could see where they, but I could also see where, yeah, we'll tell them midway through the show because you guys could do I can see that. I can see that happening. I can see. Inept, or I can see we're doing it on purpose. I can see them both.
2: Well, what's the old line though? Like you can have two people have a secret, but it's not safe until one of them's dead.
0: Yeah.
2: Right. That's the same thing here. Enough people would have had to look at numbers and planned for what this rest of the summer is into the football schedule that someone's going to tell one of their friends, a colleague, hey, you know what? There might be a big free agent coming.
0: Yeah, I really,
2: you know, Clark might be out there and whatever other names begin to surface. Like that's not going to be a secret in this business. Like it's a small community. Like we talk about like your ESPN, Colin ESPN, go through like and over there, they've had people from Fox. I mean, and back and forth it goes. So like it's a small community of people that know each other. So there's no way that it was going to be okay tomorrow. If people know, guess what?
0: Yeah.
2: People know.
0: I know. Mm-hmm. I mean, but the thing is, I can see the ineptness part of it because I actually went through it once and I couldn't believe it. So like 10 years ago when I was, we had done the show for about a year or two and I started doing Fantasy Zone, mm-hmm. which is Red Zone for fantasy. And I went on the air with a story that they gave me about Mark Ingram. And it was a play where Mark Ingram was screaming at his coach on the sideline and during, cause I was like I'm at the nerve center doing the play by play of all the stuff going on Fantasy Zone. And he's screaming at his coach on the sideline while the Saints are inside the 5 yard line. My producer gets on in my ear and says, "Hey, Ingram's pissed because he's got a touchdown clause in his contract. He's mad they took him out of the game." I said, "I can say it." And he said, "Yes, you can say it. We got it from the truck." Okay, great. I go on the air, I say it, I tweet it out, my tweet goes viral right away, and it becomes a thing because after this story gets out, there's a discrepancy as to whether or not that actually is true. Now, I'm like, okay, I don't know what you want. Like, they told
2: you
0: me what happened.
2: To me
0: they told
2: from
0: me what
2: the
0: happened,
2: truck,
0: right?
2: From the, yeah.
0: They told me what happened, and I tweeted it out, right? So I don't know. So the whole week goes by, and I don't hear anything from anybody, right? Anything from anybody at Fantasy Zone. Me, the producer, all of us are talking, going, is this going to be a thing? This is a pretty big story. And I had Saints insiders who were telling me, I think you're wrong. I'm like, okay, dude, I'm telling you, I didn't report this. I was given this by Fantasy Zone, right? They told me this is what happened to go on the air and say it. If someone's on ESPN and ESPN's, oh, we have a breaking story. So-and-so got traded and the guy says it and it turns out not to be true. Nobody gets mad at him. They told him to go on the air and say it, right? They told me on there to say it. So I'm like, okay, but the whole week goes by and I feel like, okay, it's done, right? Nothing happens. We're all, you know, no one said anything. My manager hasn't called me. Everything is great. Sunday morning, generally, now I'm on the air for about 7.5 hours, right? Mm-hmm. We go on right at 10 o'clock West Coast time when the game starts. We end around 5-ish or so. And I'm on the air the entire time, right? Don't have time to go to the bathroom, all this stuff. So I'm like, okay, well, you know, we're going on, ready to go. Half hour before the show starts, I'm in, I sit down, and my manager says, "Hey, can you come in and talk to me?" I come in, and he's mad at me about what happened. I got yelled at. I got in trouble for this.
2: A full week later.
0: And I'm like, okay. And I said, okay, what, and I don't know what's going on. My head is spinning going, I'm going on the air for 7 hours in like 20 minutes, and you're mad at me. I'm like, I go, you gave me the information. Yeah, but you could have said, so apparently he got yelled at. And he's like, yeah, but you could have said this. You didn't have to tweet it out. I go, you told me to tweet it out. Yeah, I don't know. How am I in this situation? I was stunned that I'm sitting here, but mainly I'm mostly stunned that 20 minutes before I got to go on the air for 7.5 hours, he's in here saying, I'm upset. I expect to be a professional and go on the air and talk about it. And I'm like, there's one professional in this room and it's me. Because I can't, you could have called me at any time this week if you wanted to get mad at me about this. Anytime you could have called and you wait until 20 minutes. And the thing is, did the same thing with the producer. Went on the air and told him 20 minutes before he goes on the air. I go, he told you this. He goes, yeah, he told me right before you. I go, right before you all are on the air. He goes, yeah, exactly. I could not believe that. And I'm like, well, I knew there was one pro in the room and it was me. Because like, if you're mad at me, first of all, you had no reason to be mad. No reason. You were just mad that whatever screwed up got screwed up and you wanted to blame me. Okay. But you could have called me during the week on Monday, Tuesday, Thursday, Wednesday, Friday. But no, I'm going to wait until 20 minutes before you go on the air for 7.5 hours. Now, luckily, and I'm not saying I'm great, but luckily I'm a pro. So I went on, did the show. Everything was great. Our relationship was never the same after that. And sure. I said, this is my last year doing this. Like, this is just bad. And it turned out to be the last year I did it, which was fine. And I'm just like, but I can't believe that was a decision that was made. That 20 minutes before I go on the air, this is when you're going to tell me about this. So when I see the ineptness of we're telling somebody in the middle of a show that they're fine, I'm like, okay, I saw something like this. These are people that have worked a long time and worked a long to get up to this level of job where they're a manager of people. And these are decisions that are made. And I couldn't get over that. I thought about that a lot today going, man, I haven't thought about that in a long time, but I'm like, I just can't believe that. And I can't believe that this is how it got to the point with Ryan Clark where it was, we can't ride the lightning anymore. The next 10 minutes might be real key. Hey, guess what? You're done. And, you want to be on? Do you not want to be? I don't know how the conversation went, but then he wasn't on the rest of the show. Like really. So I can see the agenda. I can see the ineptness. And again, I don't know what it is. I don't know what it is.
2: That is a whole other level of ineptitude. I mean, to go a full week, unless he got a note that morning because he hadn't come into work. I mean, had he been around the office? Did he come in and find a yellow post-it on his desk going, hey, this was an issue?
0: Oh, for me, you mean?
2: No, I'm just saying, like,
0: because for me, you could have just waited till after I was on the air and told me Sunday night.
2: Why? Or in the told mid, me Sunday in after between the, game. The early and the late games. Right in the middle of those games. Hey, I know the afternoon, the morning games are coming to an end and we're about to kick off these other three or four games. But I just want you to know last week what you did was wrong.
0: Yeah. I mean, I really.
2: Now go finish up these early games.
0: Now go kick ass. Right. Great. I'll go do that. So I mean, like this has come out and no way does ESPN look good. So now they're going into tomorrow with this optic going into layoffs. Like, oh, again, for every time I think no one's going to make this. This is a huge company. This is a company that's worth billion, whether it's ESPN or something else. This is a movie studio that's worth billions of dollars. They're not going to do this. They can't do this. There's really smart people. There's a lot of fail safes and emergency brakes. Nope, apparently not. Nope. This stuff can happen just as easy as it doesn't.
2: But I mean, we've all been around a long time watching pet projects. I was at Yahoo many, many years ago, and I watched anybody that had longevity or a relationship in the building with, you know, good buddies, drinking buddies, could get something greenlit and get a lot of money behind it. Over in sports, we were waving our arms going, hey, we're pretty good at what we do.
0: Yeah.
2: We're building it on it. Didn't matter.
0: Yeah.
2: And it was one bad idea after the next that, again, I should own multiple islands from my time there. Plenty of stories. They'll be in my book. But so I understand your vexation over this one. I just want to know who was going to drop it. Was it Shams? Was it Marshawn?
0: I don't know.
2: Front Office Sports?
0: Like, apparently, there's a couple of sites that say they had it. That it was either given to them or they knew,
2: and it was embargoed.
0: I think that's what ESPN might have been afraid of.
2: Until they were going off the air. I mean,
0: well, I don't know if it was leaked or not, but I think they were worried that a couple of sites, and if they go on with it, he's going to go look at the timestamp and go, I was still on the air when this happened. Okay, great. So it's
2: how does
0: like,
2: he feel
0: okay.
2: about the hot take that went out after he let go?
0: Hey, I know you had a tough day, but I want to let you know, hey, we did really well, virally with your take on the Cowboys. I just want to let you know that.
2: There's your NFL kickoff.
0: Good luck. Good
2: tweet.
0: Luck.
2: Yeah.
0: Really amazing. Exit out by the Fresca, exit Swollen Dome, the Jason Smith Show with my best friend, Mike Harmon. Coming up next as we continue our postmortem, our farewell to the World Cup. What I'm going to miss the most about the World Cup, and it's not what you expect. That's next. 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
1: Harry Kane!
0: I will miss Harry Kane, Ty Shirt. I'll miss Harry Kane. I'll miss you playing that Harry Kane highlight.
2: Didn't even play in the All-Star game. By the
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3: 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The Odd Couple with Rob Parker and Kelvin Washington. 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
11: How do you process James Cook, running back, praising the, quote, new energy in the building, close quote, under new Bills head coach Joe Brady? My first thought on this, James Cook did not just throw shade at the old coach, Sean McDermott. He threw an entire solar eclipse, according to our astrology insider, Andrew. When Cook raves about Joe Brady and the, quote, new energy and authenticity, it's NFL speak for the last guy suck the oxygen out of the room. It's the gridiron equivalent of your coworker whispering, that's the vibe. And so much better now that the old guy's gone. Everyone can exhale. The Bills are not in boot camp anymore.
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0: This is the correct verdict for the Home Run Derby on Netflix. Like it was on ESPN, the Home Run Derby is fun. It's not the worst Home Run Derby you've ever seen in your life, and Netflix is ruining it, and I keep getting promos for the next season of Three Body Problem. I don't want, no, you're not getting any of that. Oh, this is the best. I'm so glad it's away from ESPN. Nah, like I said, you kind of miss Berman a little bit. But, like, overall, like, it's fine. Like, the Home Run Derby, not that it's seen its day, but as far as the popularity of it and how watchable it is, it kind of is what it is at this point. You can change the rules all you want, and I like the rule changes to stop guys from, hey, he had 28 home runs in the second round and boy, he's the big story, but of course he's got nothing left. But overall, you can't ask it to be something it's not.
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0: Radio, the Jason Smith Show with my best friend, Mike Harmon. So we say goodbye to the World Cup.
1: Bye, Felicia.
0: I told you Friday, Spain won nothing. You're welcome. I told you, beginning of the tournament, Mbappe was going to end with more goals than Lionel Messi all time. You're welcome.
2: Those two don't count.
0: I do want to say this, and I don't know, I feel like I'm being gaslighted a little bit, but like when that happened yesterday, like I was at a friend of mine's house. We watched the finale of the World Cup, and he said, what'd you pick? And I said, Spain won nothing. He goes, no, come on. Really? I said, yeah. And I went to look on Twitter because I know I put out last week, hey, prediction World Cup, Spain wins 1-0, and it's not there, right? I searched, how about a Fresca, Spain? Not there. I'm like, okay. And I said, my other big one was I said Mbappe was going to have more goals than Messi. He goes, you did? I said, yeah. And I look for that. Not there. I'm like, I searched, how about a Fresca, Messi, Mbappe? Not there. And I'm going, I don't know if I'm being gaslighted or not. I don't know if Twitter has decided from where someone that runs Twitter doesn't like my takes, but I'm like, I know I tweeted that out. And usually whatever we do on the show and we have takes on, we tweet them out for our personal accounts, and both of those are gone. And I said, am I crazy? Did I really not tweet
2: those
0: out?
2: Did you not hit send?
0: Did I not? It said something. I'm like, there's no way I didn't say that. There's no way I didn't. But it must
2: I know
0: have,
2: what
0: must
2: you
0: have been,
2: I mean, I know you right? said both because we talked about it both, for Mbappe and the Messi for sure. Cause I thought you'd get one more from Messi, and again, golden boot and third place match counts. So you get, hey, we're down 4-0. You want to go hit a Sammy Sosa home run? Go ahead. Down 8-1. Bam!
0: Yeah.
2: Sammy, deep right field. Opposite field shot for Sosa. And the Cubs are now down 8-3.
0: Yeah.
2: Or Alex Rodriguez. Insert your favorite guy, like your hometown guy that had a big year, oftentimes seemed to have a big moment when the game was out of reach one way or another. Have at it. For Mbappe, gets those two. So, I mean, I'll verify it. Likewise, the 1-0. Cause I thought, hope against hopes that the Argentina offense would show up.
0: Yeah. I mean, really, it was a game in which I thought this is where it runs empty for Messi, being 39, playing so many games. That's why teams don't win NBA championships built around guys that are 35 and older. Eventually they run out of gas. And you know what? I knew they were going to run out of gas, but playing 3 days after, it was too much, and he was absolutely invisible. Absolutely invisible.
2: Well, until they actually got him the ball down the stretch.
0: I mean,
2: he made a couple of plays, made a couple opportunities. You look when you had set pieces or corners when they finally actually attacked. Because that was the thing that was the most curious of all of it was, and we credited Spain's defense throughout this entire tournament, but to see them have zero shots in the first 90 plus.
0: Yeah.
2: Like, even if it's not him, there's not a single guy that can get a shot.
0: No.
2: In 90 plus. I mean,
0: the game where I could have played keeper. I mean, when they pass it back to me and kicking it, okay.
2: Did you like
0: that.
2: The little AI sitting on a stool in the?
0: Yeah, that was fun.
2: With his legs crossed in the net, that was pretty good.
0: Eventually, we're just going to be AI playing goalie. That's what it's going to be.
2: Well,
0: that's
2: going to have it. Sometimes that might actually be a better option than what we've seen from some of these teams.
0: But look, I'll tell you what I'm going to miss the most about the World Cup, right? And I think everybody agreed with me on this. I'm going to miss the most. I'm going to miss how much I love how everybody wants to fight over Caitlin Clark in the WNBA, despite the fact that they've never watched a WNBA game. They want to fight on social media with
2: folks
0: each other.
2: Folks wanted to fight you after Friday.
0: I don't
2: think they listened to the clip at all.
0: I know, but that's okay. I
2: appreciate the engagement.
0: Right? Everybody wants to fight over Caitlin Clark and her impact on the league and who's the best, who's not. They want to fight and they want to fight with each other. I'm going to miss, and I'm really going to miss this, I'm going to miss all the sudden soccer experts who wanted to fight about Team USA on social media. They want to fight with fans. They want to fight with each other. They want to fight with soccer analysts who know the game. Like every they were so mad about the United States, about us losing the way we did and losing to Belgium. They just want to fight all the time. I want to fight with Alexi Lalas. I want to fight with Zlatan. I want to fight with everybody. Like I'm going to miss that, man, because that was fun seeing people who generally don't pay attention to soccer and are watching it just get so mad about things. I want to fight about. I don't just want to put a take on social media. No, I want to die on this hill where I'm going to fight about the fact that our youth programs aren't any good in the United. Do you know anything about youth programs? No, but I've heard that the youth programs in other countries are a lot better. You know, our youth programs are pretty good here in all the other sports. It's just soccer. No, I don't care about that. That puts a dent in my argument. I want to say that we got to get rid of everything and all youth programs have to start over again. You know nothing about youth programs. No, I don't, but I'm going to fight about this. Okay, great. I'm going to miss those people.
2: You mean the Tracy Morgan team?
0: Yeah, I'm going to miss that. I don't know anything about this, Larry, but I got strong opinions. Okay, I'm going to miss
2: that. That's exactly where we are.
0: I'm really going to miss that.
2: Well, because what they're going to do is they're going to take those hot takes and they're going to put them in a little box. And they're going to go over to the corner and the filing cabinet and they're going to put them in there. And it's

0: bad game. We looked bad in one game, and we did it to ourselves.
1: Now, there's a lot of work to do.
0: Yeah.
1: Absolutely. Long road begins with the first step. But certainly the anger and vitriol, and you and I differ. I think we're a little further off from the top tier. If we're talking about getting to that top 10, all right, we might close out on a team or two in that 11 to 15 range. But again, you got to build. And the first step is retaining your coach and having the same people. Continuity. We talk about this in every sport. You and I, for as long as we've been doing the show, big believer. If you're going to keep changing out an offensive coordinator, guess what? Your quarterback's only going to be relying on his athletic ability. He ain't learning.
0: No.
1: Because
0: no,
1: it's a new system.
0: Yep.
1: Looking at you, Philadelphia. I'm looking at what you did to Alex Smith all those years in San Francisco and onward and upward. But for the U.S., the same idea. You got to have some coherent, cohesive argument about how you want to push things forward and then go and implement.
0: It's a normal turnover. That's what it is. This is not, all right, nothing. No, this is a normal turnover as, okay, what worked? The coach worked. We have three or four players that we think are, can be world-class players over the course of the next few years. The golden generation, not what we thought it was. So we got to move on. But this is just normal stuff. This is not, we just need to just start over again with everything. We need a new coach. We need a new system. We need all, no, you know, you also can't keep doing that because eventually people, okay, how are we going to build anything when we feel like we're still starting over, right? There's no reason to start. There's no reason for a new coach. The coach kind of worked. The coach system kind of worked. We were an attacking team. Our offense was really good. Again, it's one game, and I get it. It's a game that knocked us out of the World Cup. But everybody else got knocked out of the World Cup, and guess what? They had really bad games, too. They showed up flat. They played terrible. And again, the three goals we allowed against Belgium were all Tim Ream's, were all our fault, right? I mean, it's not anything that we can say, oh, yeah, boy, Belgium, they just completely outclassed us. No, they showed up and said, oh, they're not ready for the moment. Okay, this is just part of how it goes.
1: But that's part of outclassing.
0: Right, but, that,
1: is
0: no, but
1: recognizing
0: that's part of
1: that you can play at a level where the other team's going to implode.
0: It's recognizing that you need players who are stronger mentally and are going to continue to be able to play at a high level and not get caught prisoner of the moment, not get caught by the weight of the moment, which maybe that's happened in the United States. Mm-hmm. And maybe that was inevitable because of the World Cup being here. Okay. But it's not like we saw stuff that was just, boy, we didn't score a goal in group and we didn't advance. We had a lot of really good things, but no one wants to pay attention to that just because, we lost so bad. Yeah. If we lost to a team that was, so I don't know which way people want it. If we lost to a team that was better, why is everybody so upset? Oh, we should have been better. Okay, so you think we're pretty good then? Right, so I think we're pretty good and we should have won, but we need to start over again. Like, no one can pick that lane. And that's why I'm going to miss these people trying to make some kind of cohesive argument.
1: No, it works.
0: Gonna miss that.
1: It comes down to style points. You want to lose. Look, I always say if you're going to fail spectacularly, but go out swinging. Right? That's why the Argentina lost yesterday in game, because they went out swinging in the post. But go down with your best effort. For the United States, if that was your best effort, then yeah. We were just watching a virtual representation of Burning Man. No, we don't need to burn it all down as far as U.S. soccer.
0: Burning Man. I'm going Malcolm in the Middle, Burning Man on
1: nicely
0: you. That's
1: done.
0: A deep cut.
1: That is deep right there. Nicely done.
0: Exit out by DeFresca, exit Swollen Dome, the Jason Smith Show with my best friend, Mike Harmon. Time now to find out what's trending in the wide world of sports. The guy's been called the Burning Man of Fox Sports Radio.
2: That good?
0: Because his updates are so hot. It's Steve DeSager.
2: Angels have just tied at bottom of the ninth against St. Louis, 2-2. Second and third, one out against closer Riley O'Brien. A's are leading in the top of the ninth, 5-2 at Arizona. Everything else is final, including another Red Sox win. They've won 14 in a row. They beat Baltimore 6-5 with a solo homer, bottom of the eighth by Caleb Durbin. The O's had won seven straight, but the Orioles with four throwing errors in this game. O's catcher Adley Rutschman went on the IL today with wrist inflammation. Great note from the researcher Sarah Langs about this streak. It's with an interim manager, Chad Tracy of Boston. 14 straight they've won. The record is 16 wins in a row by a manager who was not his team's opening game manager that year. And that 16 straight was set by the 1890 Phillies.

0: Series. Just a couple more to go for Boston. Yankees 8-5 winners over Pittsburgh. Jazz Chisholm, 2 homers, 5 RBIs. Yanks second in the AL East, still a game and a half behind the Rays. Tampa Bay ended a 5-game losing streak with a 7-1 win at Toronto. Nick Martinez, 9-2, got the victory. At Cleveland, the Guardians hit 7 home runs in the first 7 innings. Guards over Minnesota, 13-4, beating Twins All-Star pitcher Joe Ryan, who gave up 6 long balls in his 4 innings, tied for the most allowed since 1900. Philadelphia beat the Dodgers 10-7. Winner Christopher Sanchez, 12-4. Trey Turner, 2 homers, 5 RBIs. Mookie Betts of L.A. did have 4 hits, including a couple of late home runs. L.A.'s Shohei Ohtani went 0-4. He's not pitching this week again due to his knee injury. And the Dodgers no longer have the best record in the majors. That belongs to Milwaukee Brewers at 63-37. At home, Milwaukee defeated the Mets and Freddy Peralta 8-3. Jacob Mizorowski, no decision, 4 innings, no earned runs allowed. He threw 103 miles an hour for the Brewers. Atlanta edged San Diego 3-2. The Braves lead over the Phillies in the NL East 3 games. Ozzie Albies of Atlanta, a solo homer. He had 2 hits. The rest of his team was 2-for-22, but they won the game. Kansas City won its game 4-3 over San Francisco on a squeeze bunt for a run in the bottom of the ninth. Giants had just tied it in the top of the ninth with a 2-out, 2-run homer. The White Sox win again 10-3 at Texas, beating Jacob DeGrom. White Sox still a game over Cleveland in the AL Central. At Wrigley Field, Chicago, weather delay at the start. Eventually in 10 innings, Detroit beat the Cubs 8-6. At Houston, Yordan Alvarez with 2 homers. He has 33. Houston sent Miami to a 7th straight loss, 8-5. Jeremy Peña with a grand slam. Washington, 7-3 winners at Colorado. Seattle down Cincinnati, 8-0. Cal Raleigh, a grand slam. So the Mariners move up to first place in the AL West, half game ahead of the Texas Rangers. In the WNBA, 4 games, they're all final. Minnesota wins again, 21-6 the record, after a 105-102 victory at Seattle. Olivia Miles, 32 points, 8 rebounds, 8 assists. New York won in overtime at Dallas, 99-98. Breonna Stewart, 33 points, 13 rebounds, 8 assists. Dallas's 6-game winning streak ends as Paige Beckers was out. She scored 25 points in Sunday's victory, but left after a late collision then. Las Vegas has a record of 18-7 after a win at Toronto, 109-83. Asia Wilson, 26 points. Toronto coach Sandy Brondello was serving a 1-game suspension. And Golden State's 9-game winning streak is over. Washington won at Golden State 90-82. The WNBA All-Star Game is this Saturday in Chicago. Alex Palou won the IndyCar race in Nashville. The event was rained out on Sunday. It was Palou's 5th victory this year. Michigan Athletic Director Ward Manuel will step down at the end of this calendar year. An independent investigation into his department just finished. The Packers gave defensive tackle Devontae Wyatt a 3-year extension. It includes a $20 million signing bonus. And NFL veterans start reporting to training camps on Wednesday with Arizona and Carolina, the 2 teams in the Hall of Fame game August 6th. All teams report by July 28th. Back to you.
1: Thank you, Steve-O. The Jason Smith Show with my best friend, Mike Harmon. Coming up next, the story I am absolutely stunned we are not talking about more. And I mean me, we, the colloquial we in sports. That's next. Jason and Mike, Fox.
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10: Fourth quarter, game on the line, down a touchdown. Which quarterback do you want? How much does that change? So Josh Allen, it'll be Patrick Mahomes would be one. I'm going to guess Matthew Stafford two. I'd probably put Jalen Hurts three. Joe Burrow, when he's healthy, he's great. It's just I don't like to have that attached to my quarterback. You know, when he's healthy, he's great. I want him to be healthy. I mean, Dak hasn't done it. Herbert hasn't done it. Drake May went to the Super Bowl. Jared Goff has done it. Caleb Williams is still young. Jalen Hurts, I think, was 17th in the quarterback rankings. I don't think he's a great regular season quarterback, but my sample size with him in the postseason is pretty good.
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10: The Clippers-Raptors Kawhi trade is on hold right now. This has been going on for 10 months. That's what's surprising in all of this is Kawhi is probably going, I'm not going to get punished by this. Did they, you know, give me money off the books? It certainly seems like that. Well, how long does it take to find that out? Why don't you just hire Pablo Torre and let him go in and, you know, give you his investigative work? And in case you're wondering, and I know you are, just to give you an idea, Joan of Arc at age 17, she rallied the French army and lifted the siege of Orleans, turning the tide of a 100 years war, and Joan of Arc only needed 5 months to do that. 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We need Joan of Arc to be able to lead the investigation here.
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1: This is the correct verdict for the Home Run Derby on Netflix. 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I don't want, no, you're not getting any of that. Oh, this is the best. I'm so glad it's away from ESPN. Nah, like I said, you kind of miss Berman a little bit. But, like, overall, like, it's fine. Like, the Home Run Derby, not that it's seen its day, but as far as the popularity of it, and how watchable it is, it kind of is what it is at this point. You can change the rules all you want, and I like the rule changes to stop guys from, hey, he had 28 home runs in the second round, and boy, he's the big story, but of course he's got nothing left. But overall, you can't ask it to be something it's not.
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14: Viral video of Dak Prescott over the weekend. You see this? It wasn't a video. It was a photo. Not a video, but there's a photo that made the rounds of an absolute jack. It's fake. It was obviously fake. I'm shocked that people fell for this. What is wrong with you? Prescott looks like the Incredible Hulk mixed with Popeye the Sailor Man. Exaggerated arms, over the top, massive shoulders, the physique of just an absolute beast. We know this is bogus, but the question is, how did so many people appear to fall for a clearly doctored Dakota Prescott? And the internet proving once again that a shocking number will believe absolutely anything.
7: Ben Maller, weeknights, 2 a.m. Eastern, 11 p.m. Pacific on Fox Sports Radio.
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0: Sugar Ray playing out at the Universal Amphitheater, part of the I Love the 90s tour, alongside
1: all around the statues crumble for me.
2: But you know what? He's got the best attitude of anybody on any of that stuff.
1: He does?
2: He's like, if folks still want to pay, whether we're part of a 20-act thing or it's just us and one other band somewhere, folks want to come, we're going to go have a good time.
1: He also doesn't really sing. He just kind of speaks.
2: No, but that's it.
1: Spread your love and fly. See, I could do that.
2: But whatever it
1: spread
2: pays.
1: Spread your love and fly.
2: Like, you just got to, because people go at him. He's like, well, now you're playing in front of us. Like, uh-huh. Like, what's the problem?
1: Every morning there's a halo hanging from the corner of my girlfriend.
2: I mean, he once sang that to James Caan.
1: I know.
2: As part
1: it's
2: of an episode of Las Vegas.
1: For a weekend or a, for a, just go down and up and down and up. Down. Now, coming off the World Cup, I really am surprised that in the pantheon of top stories, right? There's so many things to talk about, whether it's the end of the game, Spain winning, so many things. I can't believe that the fact that we may have seen Lionel Messi play in the World Cup for the final time isn't a bigger story. And I know that people think, well, he's playing at such a high level, nearly won the Golden Boot. Mbappe won because, you know, he had that great all-star game, third place game that he had on Saturday. But the guy's 39 and the next one will be 43 because, you know, I can do math like that.
2: Good
1: I'm
2: for
1: good.
2: You. Good.
1: Like, I can't believe that we are not spending more time saying goodbye to the greatest soccer player we have seen for the last 25 years. I can't believe that's not. Today, that's not been a bigger story. And I think everybody just assumes that we're going to see Messi in 4 years. Okay. Again, 43. I get that you think, okay, well, playing the next year, he's playing so good now. 4 years are going by. 4 years.
2: I would say this. He hasn't officially said one way or another, right? And until that day happens, it's just speculative. Right, which we do so readily with every other sports story
1: in
2: the
1: world. But this could be it, like the last time. And he played, and he had a bad game, and he looked invisible. Like, if you didn't know he was the best player in the world or in the top, you watch yesterday's game, you would go, he's that great player? Like, he was absolutely, he had nothing left, and he was absolutely bracketed and blanketed by Spain.
2: Well, he gave them a couple of opportunities off of corners and off a couple of free kicks, but... In general, yeah, I mean, you know all offense is generating through him. So what do you do? Bracketology. Hey, what do you got? Two guys on him. Like Velociraptors. Clever girl. Here's what you think he's got a one-on-one?
1: Yeah.
2: Second guy.
1: Yeah. That's how it works. But like this really could have been it for him. And it's I
2: he had a good run.
1: I know. He had a great tournament. Right. He had a great tournament. He had a great run. They had thrilling wins. Yesterday was terrible for them. They didn't look like they belonged in the same field as Spain, but that's what happens when
2: it was a tough,
1: when, you know, you're 39 and you have no legs left. He did a lot of pacing, but he was never able to get the ball. Argentina was never, I think the 350 passes they completed was on the high end. I don't know that they quite completed even that many, but like we really may have seen him for the last time on a stage where the entire world gets to see him. Now he's going to take a couple of days off. We found out today he's going to take a couple of games off where he goes back to Miami. Okay. I get it. Right. You're coming off of this. You need some time to get back. We're going to see him play for Miami. We'll see him play again internationally. But again, 4 more years, man, just 4 years. Like this was like, I can't believe we didn't get the Ronaldo farewell that I thought we were going to get where, you know, this is like he said, this is it. I thought we'd get a much bigger farewell for him, but we didn't. It was, yeah, here was Ronaldo. He said, this is it. Yeah. He's older. Yeah. Okay.
2: Well, we didn't get it because Messi was still playing. And then you had Yamal. And folks can think what they want of his tournament, right? He didn't score a lot of goals, but he was instrumental in a lot of the build-ups and drew that penalty that was so huge to what they did, whether you agreed with the call or not. But I think that's why the Ronaldo stuff was muted, because he also wasn't a factor for much of the tournament that he did play.
1: Yeah.
2: He was more a statue.
1: But it's still like, hey, but this is a goodbye to a guy that, again, for 20-some-odd years has been the guy that's carried soccer globally, right? And okay, and even worse, because Messi is in the final. And, like, after, like, I expected to see, even, you know, watching Fox's coverage, yeah, where's Messi? What is he doing? Where's Messi? I mean, yes, Spain won, but this is Messi.
2: I felt bad after the game, and they showed that beer commercial where he's standing at the bar and all, like, he's not happy now. Like, that doesn't work now. Yeah. I mean,
1: look, now I could see him, in honesty, knowing the level he's playing at, probably has another at least couple of years left in the MLS, like, just stay in the MLS. Maybe sure. He decides to go back to Europe, like he does his Zlatan. But, like, you know, seeing this, and I'm like, okay, in 4 years, could I see him coming off the bench for Argentina, playing 30 minutes? They need offense. They need a goal. If it's a game, they don't need him because they're up 2-0. He doesn't need to come in and they can save his legs, but he's still instant offense, can still give you something. Yeah, I could see that, right? I'm not saying I can't see it. But that's not a certainty. That's not, oh yeah, we'll see him in a diminished role in 4 years. No, I mean, again, 4 years from now, man, that's a long time. That's a lot. That's a lot of soccer for a guy that quit playing internationally once when he was 27, right?
2: Yeah, so, I mean, but we already saw the montage. He was in all the highlight videos. He got up and he hugged you all when he was having his contemplative moment. Yeah. The tear was going down his face because that might have been the moment, right? He might have already decided. We don't know.
1: But
2: one way or another,
1: but you don't know if it is. How is it not covered more? Right. How is this not?
2: Well, you know, remember, they didn't talk to the media.
1: No, that is true.
2: So nobody got a chance to ask.
1: But even the story going in, the story by the media after the story today, even though he didn't speak, like, how is that not the number one story? Right. If Tom Brady was playing in this Super Bowl as my last game, we would know, even if they lost, it would be wall-to-wall coverage of Tom Brady. Hey, this is his last game. X, Y, Z. Tom Brady not playing anymore. He wasn't his final game. That would be it.
2: But as I often do, I'm going to cite my guy from Ted Lasso. We don't know. We don't know.
1: Exit Al Badafresca, Exit Swollen Dome. Coming up next, we have a big story involving Shohei Ohtani. Jason Smith, Mike Harmon. 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
1: MMA, UFC, like, it feels like it's a Legends Fight League. The last couple of big ticket events have been stuff where they're gags or they're one shots, right? It's McGregor, which was completely unfulfilling. It was Rousey and Gina Carano, which was completely unfulfilling. After 13 seconds, Gina Carano's defeated, and then they're hugging and smiling like, okay, I could have not trained at all for something like this, right? You go back and there's all the stunt casting now and Jake Paul and the Octagon and all this stuff, right? MMA is in a tough spot because they don't have the stars anymore. They were printing stars for the longest time, right? But now the last decade, like, you're still waiting for Conor McGregor to come back. They don't have anybody that they can promote.
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11: 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Viral video of Dak Prescott over the weekend. You see this? It wasn't a video. It was a photo. Not a video. But there's a photo that made the rounds of an absolute jack. It's fake. It was obviously fake. I'm shocked that people fell for this. What is wrong with you? Prescott looks like the Incredible Hulk mixed with Popeye the Sailor Man. Exaggerated arms, over the top, massive shoulders, the physique of just an absolute beast. We know this is bogus, but the question is, how did so many people appear to fall for a clearly doctored Dakota Prescott? And the internet proving once again that a shocking number will believe absolutely anything.
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21: Everything's now final in the major leagues tonight. The A's won 5-2 at Arizona. Seattle moved into first in the AL West, half game ahead of the Rangers. Seattle shut out the Reds 8-0. Cal Raleigh with a grand slam. Texas lost at home 10-3 to the White Sox, who are first place in the AL Central, still a game over Cleveland. The Guardians hit 7 home runs in beating Minnesota and all-star pitcher Joe Ryan 13-4. Washington won 7-3 at Colorado. The Angels won one of the late games with 2 runs in the bottom of the ninth, 3-2 over St. Louis. Houston sent Miami to a 7th straight loss, 8-5. 2 more homers for Yordan Alvarez. He has 33. Milwaukee beat the Mets 8-3, while Philadelphia downed the Dodgers 10-7. And Boston won its 14th straight game, 6-5 over Baltimore with a solo homer in the 8th. Alex Palou won the IndyCar race at Nashville today. I'm Steve DeSager.
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1: We're looking at the Shohei Ohtani coming up in a minute. But again, I just spent the last couple minutes showing Alex Teichert the Avengers trailer.
2: Oh, nice.
1: So he hasn't seen it yet today. So you got to see everything and all that. And I said, and Thor's not fat. So just so you know, Thor is back in shape in this trailer.
2: I kind of like Fat Thor.
1: Fat Thor was fun.
2: We get a Mjolnir. I mean, come on, we get it all.
1: But again, this is like, I go back to, you know, the trailer that comes out today for the Avengers, and Thor, who really tries to sell Dr. Doom as a villain. Of all the people that were better than you, I fought with, they died. And this villain doesn't, he scares me more than anybody else who've ever fought. Okay, Thanos knocked out half the population in the world.
2: But he missed half.
1: For 5 years. No, but that was his plan, was the half.
2: Yeah, but he had the stones, man.
1: But, you know, 5 years, you couldn't get any of the stones from him, man.
2: None of that?
1: He had stones. He just didn't have stones. And then he got stones.
2: But then he had the stones, so you knew what his endgame was, because you needed the stones.
1: The name of the movie was Endgame.
2: Well, I mean, they didn't know that going in.
1: But Thanos is a pretty bad dude. All of a sudden, I want you to know that Dr. Doom is even worse than Thanos. He is? Okay. All right, thanks for telling me.
2: Yeah, but at least you knew what Thanos wanted. Yeah. He needed the stones.
1: Yeah.
2: So, you were trying to play a big game of keep away.
1: I'm just going to say, Dr. Doom, I think, desires Doom. I think he does. I think he desires Doom. I don't mean the video game. I just think he wants Doom.
2: I was never very good at that game.
1: No, I was. Dr. Doom also is very not. It's like he's the big Fantastic Four villain, and I get that Marvel had to pivot, you know, away from the Kang storyline. They should have gone to the Kodo storyline. But I had to pivot from the Kang storyline.
2: Spinning, whirling, whirling, whirling.
1: But the trailer today, it was big. It is putting every single Marvel character in it. Like, I'm glad that the X-Men are going to be, because I feel like the X-Men is what's going to get Marvel to the next level.
2: Sure.
1: But not if you go back to the old ones. I mean, I love seeing Marzen in the trailer, but I'm like, come on, man.
2: Oh, come on. Here's the question, though. Do I get Halle Berry?
1: I think
2: even for just a second,
1: you need a reboot of the X-Men, and you need the X-Men to take you to the next level, like, and tell different stories. But I'm glad that it's big. It's something I'm excited to see rather than something I'm hopeful to see. But I feel like they're decided to, okay, so we're taking Doomsday. We're putting Robert Downey Jr. out there, and you'll meet him more as trailers go on. Like, I think they kept Dr. Doom more of a secret than they wanted to today. Like, we're going to slowly reveal with new trailers.
2: Oh, you got
1: to
2: slow play that, yeah.
1: But I feel like
2: you still have 6 months.
1: And they're going to say, okay, what worked? What worked with these characters that are going to be in the Secret Wars? And that's really going to then, after that, then jumpstart the next phase of Marvel, which hopefully is better than the last phase. The last phase of Marvel, wow, just about killed the brand. So I feel like, okay, I'm excited about it because they're going to throw a bunch of stuff out there and see what matters. Is it going to be messy? Probably. Is it going to feel grand scale? Okay. I'd like to see a little bit better visual effects, like the VFX on some of those shots. I'm like, ooh, is that finished? Is that as clean as it needed to be? Okay. But I'm kind of nitpicky here, but overall, okay, this is a story. You're bringing back a lot of the characters that I like. You know, Captain America's coming back, and I think that's really, you know, that's really cool. I think you need to bring him back because people need to see that these are the Avengers. When you want to throw out Yelena and Bucky and Sam and the Fantastic Four, it's like, okay, I didn't spend a decade with these characters. I spent one movie, and the characters are okay. Or I spent a couple of years, the characters are okay. So I feel like, you know, they want to get everybody to make it feel big. So I feel excited about it. But at the same time, it's a little apprehensive that, yeah, I think this is still going to be one of those movies that tries to get you to the next iteration of Marvel. And maybe that's better. But again, I feel I'm more excited to see this than I am hopeful that it's good. Cause that was with the last phase. I'm like, well, I hope it's good. I'll go see it. I hope it's good. And a couple of them were good, but most of them were, ooh, wow. Okay. That's what you came up with there.
2: Yeah. I mean, I just roll with it. I mean, a couple of things. First, more Baby Groot. Two, is Hercules back?
1: They're spotlight.
2: I need more Brett Goldstein.
1: Yeah.
2: And then third, how about Black Widow?
1: I don't know.
2: Black Widow, do we find her back?
1: I mean, if Cap can come back,
2: I mean,
1: this is just the first teaser. This is just the first trailer. So maybe we're going to get another one in September. We'll get another one in October, and we're going to get
2: Tatiana Maslany.
1: Probably not. No, I mean, really, I mean, again, you see all the missteps that Marvel has had, which made me think they really
2: She-Hulk, I thought was actually kind of fun.
1: They didn't have a plan. They didn't have a plan, or the plan they had, they thought, oh, people loved the Endgame saga. They're going to love the multiverse. No, multiverse is terrible. Oh, we didn't.
2: Which even if Jonathan Majors didn't have issues, I don't know that they could have gone on with Kang anyway.
1: No, there's no way. There's
2: like,
1: no
2: that's
1: way.
2: The thing, right? Like he had his issues and hopefully all that's, you know, gets worked out and all. But like, I don't think anybody was buying what they were selling on that whole build anyway.
1: I don't think Marvel, I don't think they had a plan for what if the multiverse stinks. Oh, we can do no wrong. And when you can do no wrong for 10 years, that's pretty good.
2: Well, I mean, that's all you do is you decide, hey, you know what? The multiverse was great, but you know what the best Earth was? The one we're living on. Let's go.
1: Even the bad Thor movies people watched, okay?
2: Hey, Love and Thunder wasn't terrible.
1: But now it wasn't good. But I mean, think about all the, like, I think in the last phase of Marvel, I think there's maybe three movies. I'm like, oh, that was good. I like that one. Like,
2: but from now until December 18th, you got a chance to revisit it all.
1: Well, you get and Spider-Man if you take coming up soon.
2: Well, we do have Spider-Man at the end of the month. Spider-Man.
1: The one movie that they've done well all the way through.
2: Yeah, but, you know, spoiler alert for those that haven't heard it. My guy's not in it.
1: Who's your guy?
2: J. Jonah Jameson.
1: Oh, Parker.
2: Either that or he's lying while he's doing his baseball tour.
1: Mysterio, the real hero of every
2: Spider-Man.
1: He sounded like a great sports talk radio host. No, it's Mysterio.
2: He's perfect.
1: I'm going to take a topic that everybody is on one side of. I'm going to take the least popular opinion of it and I'm going to spin it like this is absolute gold, right? No, Spider-Man's on. Mysterio's the real hero. What? Because I'm a little bit intelligent and I can tell you that, oh, I really believe what I'm talking about from this perspective. And people can say, look at what this guy's talking about. I'm going to pay attention to me because I have the point of view that's the least popular.
2: Like, the shining beacon of sports integrity, FIFA, finished its tournament this weekend.
1: Now, while we were watching the new trailer for Avengers drop, big story tonight involving the Dodgers and Shohei Ohtani. As was reported over the weekend, he is not going to pitch this week. His return to the mound, there's not a real timetable for it right now, as he is still bothered by the knee injury that knocked him out of starting going into the All-Star game. Now, we have talked about Ohtani's future on the mound, and we've had many conversations about that he should be closing, right? So we're going to give you something different. Closing is something that can happen. It's not impossible. Don't listen to people that go, it would be incredibly impossible. No, the Dodgers would lose their spot in the batting order if Ohtani doesn't close the game. Guess what would happen? They'd pinch it for the pitcher, right? The pitcher would have to bat. They'd pinch it for him. This is what they did. This is what teams did forever in extra inning games. They pinch it for the pitcher all the time. If it gets the pitcher's spot in the batting order, it would be okay. But Ohtani would have to warm up to come into the game. He's a designated hitter. He's not doing anything else. He can go and throw in the eighth inning. But what if he's coming up? Okay, he'll throw a little bit before. Okay, I get it. It's a little bit, you have to manage it a little bit, but it's not impossible.
2: There's a long corridor between the clubhouse and the dugout. Hey, someone measures out 60 feet, 6 inches.
1: You know, it's obvious that Ohtani, less innings pitched, might lead to him being able to pitch longer. So closing would make sense. He's still an elite level pitcher in Major League Baseball. Then maybe 60 innings a year is more what his body can hold up to. But just take that out of it right now. Ohtani's now had four injuries that have knocked him out of pitching. He's had two Tommy John surgeries, which is a big deal enough, right? He had the hip flexor that knocked him out for a long time. Now he's got this knee injury that, can he still pitch or is he going to aggravate it by pitching? And then he's out of the lineup as a designated hitter. I don't know how much longer he can even pitch, right? Yes, you signed him, two-way threat. Greatest player we have ever seen. Nobody can do this. But Ohtani is so valuable as a hitter. He's the best hitter we've seen, right? I mean, 50-50, the MVPs. Ohtani is worth the money. Ohtani is worth everything if he never pitches another inning for the Dodgers. And his body, as he's 32 now, he's not going to suddenly get healthier. He's not going to suddenly, okay, all the early year injuries, early career. No, his body can only survive so much on the mound. And again, two Tommy John surgeries, right? Hip flexor, knee. The Dodgers have been lucky so far that the injuries he's had as a pitcher hasn't kept him out of the lineup. He's still been able to DH. But how much longer are you willing to roll the dice on that? that, oh, well, if he's hurt and can't pitch, he can still swing the bat. Well, what if he rips up his elbow again? I mean, you got knee injuries now. You now have to think about what is the future for him. And maybe it's just a designated, I don't know if he even got him in to play the field. He hasn't played the field in years. So if he's your full-time designated hitter, yeah, okay, you're still paying him that money and he's worth it because he still is that good. He's still that much better a hitter than anybody on the planet. But to think that he can still pitch, you're just rolling the dice every time he goes out there that he's going to be healthy enough coming out of this when, again, anybody else, you would see the wear and tear and say, okay, we got to do something else with their career because pitching, we're just putting him out there. We know he's going to get hurt at some point. We know that he can only throw a certain amount of innings and we're just going to put him out there till he gets hurt. So knowing that's the case with Ohtani, you have to think about, can he still pitch anymore? Can we still put him out there? And I don't know, the answer is you can still put him out there. There's got to be a tough conversation that you have with him because you know he still wants to pitch. It's okay, I get it, but look at what's going on with you. And maybe it's a closing as a gateway to him not pitching anymore. But I mean, do you really want to go through a really serious injury where he misses an entire season, half a season, most of the season in the playoffs? Because that's where you're headed with Ohtani right now with his pitching.
2: Well, we've talked a lot over the last couple of years and we brought the closing option on the and put it on the table for at least 2 years. But the big thing is that difficult conversation, right? Where the ego, the drive, and everything from a human money's perspective.
1: Human money.
2: They've more than made their, I don't have the abacus out and it's fuzzy math, but I think, you know, as much as folks wring their hands over the large contract, deferred monies, whatever, I think they've made that all back and then some at this point, when you think about how everything is sold, everything is sponsored, because, you know, all the bobblehead nights or whatever, you know, people pay to have their brand on those. Those aren't bought and paid for by the Dodgers, right? Not 50,000 of those that they have to pony up the cash for. I mean, you go through this and it's really just, or he's got to be satisfied and you've got to convince him that, you know, you've done it. You've proven, you know, proof of concept. You did it for years. Go back a couple of years. He had his 50-50 season, right, as he came off the surgery. So he can hit with the arm injury. But he can't. If he's going to pitch, that knee injury becomes something that may now take. Like, even watch him in the batter's box right now. Still hitting pretty well.
1: Yeah.
2: Doesn't look comfortable at all. Trying to swing anything on the back foot. He tried to get out of the way of a pitch yesterday. Like, it doesn't look like that's one where you don't take chances that suddenly he tweaks it and he's out of the lineup. The fact that he hasn't already taken a week or two off with this.
1: Yeah.
2: Forget about the pitching side of it. Just from a, hey, go do maintenance, right? The All-Star break. Okay. That was a couple of days. That's all fine and good. An extended break. Yes, the Brewers now have the best record in baseball. You're in no danger of falling out of playoffs.
1: Yeah.
2: You're right. I mean, so if he misses a week, guess what? Kike Hernandez, some of these other guys are getting ready to come back. Get him a few days out of the lineup and then have that hard conversation. And if it's just ego of, I want to keep doing this, this is what's going to make me whole, then that's a bigger thing for the offseason. But for now, pitching wise, you're shut down.
1: Yeah. I mean, I don't know. Can you put him back out there this year? Is it worth it to put him back out there this year? It's too many. Again, you think of a two Tommy John surgeries already. Okay. Okay. And now a hip, now a knee. Okay.
2: But here's the thing for the Dodgers. Like, this is the flashing red light that you really need to be aggressive here going into the deadline, whether it's Skubal, whether it's whoever else in the marketplace, you need pitching. Because banking on those other guys to come back and suddenly ride you out the final 2 months of the regular season into the post, or I'm talking about Snell and Glass now, you're kidding yourself. And Roki Sasaki, he's throwing 100 miles an hour 20 times a game, and when he's on, he's great. But have you seen that consistently enough to trust him? I don't know.
1: It doesn't matter. The Dodgers could have the top 12 starting pitchers in Major League Baseball going into the season. And by the deadline, we need more guys.
2: We need more guys.
1: Come on, let's go get another guy. We don't have the starting pitch. And we got bullpen games in the playoffs. Yeah. Doesn't matter, the Dodgers. You could have 20 of the best pitchers.
2: Hey, Robleski's been fantastic. Yeah.
1: But here's the other thing. Robleski is going to hit his innings limit soon.
2: That's true.
1: Right? You know that. Yep. You know that. What's he going to have left in September and October? Right? The guy's never pitched this much as an all-star. What's going to happen? That's what you're going to get to and go, oh, now we need another pitcher because he's not used to this, to the pounding that he's had, and he's going to have nothing left when we get to the playoffs.
2: These next 2 weeks are going to be spicy.
1: Telling you, man. I mean, but you have to think that this is the Dodgers have to be looking at this has got to be nearing the end of pitching days for Ohtani. Exit out about a Fresca exit Swollen Dome. Jason Smith, Mike Harmon live from the Fox Sports Radio studios. Coming up next, something you saw yesterday in the wide world of sports you have never seen in the history of the planet.
0: Harry Kane misses!
1: All right, well, we've seen that. He didn't even play. What is it? It's coming up next. Jason and Mike, Fox.
3: 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You want to see Harmon's calves? 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
1: Just watch. 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
1: MMA, UFC, like, it feels like it's a Legends Fight League. The last couple of big ticket events have been stuff where they're gags or they're one shots, right? It's McGregor, which was completely unfulfilling. It was Rousey and Gina Carano, which was completely unfulfilling. After 13 seconds, Gina Carano's defeated, and then they're hugging and smiling like, okay, I could have not trained at all for something like this, right? You go back, and there's all the stunt casting now, and Jake Paul and the Octagon and all this stuff, right? MMA is in a tough spot because they don't have the stars anymore. They were printing stars for the longest time, right? But now the last decade, like, you're still waiting for Conor McGregor to come back. They don't have anybody that they can promote.
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18: 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What are you hearing? What's the rumbling on Abdul Carter in terms of looking back on year one and expectations that are being put on him for year two?
6: 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So I think you combine those numbers, which are more predictive year to year than sacks are, I think you could have a double-digit sack season for Abdul Carter.
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7: Kevin O'Connell, who is the head coach of the Minnesota football team, continues to refuse to name a starter. Kevin O'Connell, again, asked about this. He talked about open competition. He said, quote, "I'm not really familiar with a closed competition." My first thought on this, Kevin O'Connell keeps calling it an, quote, open competition, because saying Kyler Murray's the starter by default because J.J. McCarthy melted down like a cheap candle in a sauna doesn't play well with the base. You got to take care of the base. The Vikings quarterback situation is so bleak. How bleak is it? O'Connell is not, to me, he's not selling competition. He's running a clearance shop. It's like one of those Amazon return pop-up shops. And he's selling hope. He's selling hope.
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8: Tied at 7, bottom 9, the 0-2. Cairo swings and grounds it inside the bag at third. Down the left field line, all the way to the corner. Pham on his way to third. Tank's waving him home. The relay from Hino to the plate is light!
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11: You will be punished!

0: like the weekend in Blinding Lights, and I'm walking through all these areas past all these soccer players.
1: Well, you know, you would have run into one tonight in Cleveland, Ohio, at Monday Night Raw.
0: As opposed to Cleveland, Canada?
1: I don't know. There's one of the other Clevelands out there.
0: There's Reggie Cleveland. There's, I can't
1: Cleveland
0: say
1: Cleveland from,
0: I can't say that. It's Cleveland from, yeah, from, I get you from, the Cleveland show. Yeah. Okay. All right. But
1: or I think, Family Guy.
0: Yeah. Cleveland, Ohio. Sure.
1: But Jamal.
0: Cleveland, Ohio.
1: With the belt that somebody gave him as he was going to the bus yesterday.
0: Yeah.
1: Waving it high and getting a huge ovation from the crowd.
0: Yeah. Jamal, did not have a great World Cup.
1: I disagree.
0: Did not have a great World Cup.
1: I don't think it worked in terms of if you just wanted to point out goals.
0: Well, for a player like Jamal, that's sort of what you look at.
1: Yeah,
0: did you have a good game? You can point to that and go, look at the scoreboard. I can see that.
1: But did he not create a goal that mattered?
0: Did
1: he not create a bunch of goals that mattered?
0: How many goals for other
1: players?
0: He created one big goal on a, you know, by getting a penalty call, but this is a guy that's supposed to be the next Messi, and he just had an okay tournament. Like
1: he's 19 fine. And they won.
0: He was fine. Yes. And they won. Yes. Yes. They won. It was great. But did Jamal have a great tournament? A lot of other guys had better tournaments.
1: No, I'm not. Even on his own team.
0: Yeah.
1: Right. I mean, there were certainly, others that stepped up in a big way, but they're going to be remembered for their defense.
0: Sure. Look, their relentless attack, like they don't give you a second to let up. And that's why Argentina was a bad matchup for Spain, because Spain was going to be able to control the ball by attacking Argentina and not allowing them to any sort of space to get the ball downfield, which is the exact opposite of what England tried to do, what Egypt tried to do. We're going to let you attack. No, we are just going to absolutely choke you off from any sort of attack. I mean, look, Messi had 15 touches in the first half. 15 touches. And yes, he had a great 5 minute span, or a good 5 minute span near the end when they were pushing for that tying goal. But that's it. I felt like Messi have to rest the entire game just for that 5 minute span. I think he might have had to.
1: Well, I mean, you also have, you know, 9 other guys. I got to give the goalie a lot of credit. But the other 9, the guys needed to do their jobs too. Yeah.
0: No, it is that. But if you watched the game yesterday, you saw something that you have never seen before in sports.
1: The Muppets.
0: No matter what. Well, yes, the Muppets at halftime were fun. Muppets at halftime were a lot of fun. Coldplay was good. Bieber's song was very slow. Slowed it down.
1: Yeah, really a different snail's pace, yeah.
0: But you saw, without a doubt, the worst sportsmanship at a professional level. I want to say not at you. I've seen worse at youth levels, many at youth levels. The worst sportsmanship at the end of the game on a professional level you have ever seen. This was not just such and such a team didn't shake hands at the end, right? This makes the Spurs not shaking hands against the Knicks look like a Boy Scout giving out candy.
1: Did you see Wemby? Wemby was sad.
0: Yeah, Wemby. Well, I like the video of the picture of Wemby the video of him where he was sitting and he moved to get out of the sun because the sun was too hot on him. And the caption was, not the first time the lights were too bright for Wemby.
1: Yeah, no, I mean, guy takes a lot of incoming.
0: Yes,
1: yeah.
0: The Spurs not shaking hands. Yes, bad sportsmanship. But this takes it to a new level. This was after the game was over. An Argentinian player, Paredes, decided to punch a Spanish player.
1: Mm-hmm.
0: An assistant coach punches a player on Spain. They turn their backs on Spain when Spain is celebrating with the trophy. And they don't talk to the media following the game.
1: That's a four-part plan.
0: That's why I've never seen worse sportsmanship after a game than this. If you don't want to talk after the game, I get it. If you're really mad at Spain for winning and you turn your back, okay. If there's a player that really pissed you off that you want to throw a punch at, or you're a little emotional after the game and you throw a punch, not great, but I get it. But this is all four of those things. A player, a coach, try to start fights. We're turning our back. We're not talking. That's the worst sportsmanship I have ever seen. But this is Argentina. And what fans don't get is that Lionel Messi and his reputation cover up a lot of the impact and the optics of Argentina across the globe. Kind of like you watch the Kansas City Chiefs make real questionable decisions when it comes to players that are allowed to play after certain things happen. You go, wow, what are the Chiefs doing? What kind of franchise is this? But everybody loves Mahomes. Everybody loves Travis Kelce. So they cover that, right? Because Mahomes is so likable and Kelce being the big media darling that he is. Yeah, that covers all the stuff that the Chiefs do that you say to yourself, wow, man, that's really not cool.
1: Or the teams, there's several teams across sports where it's been such a mess to where it just, you just say, well, that's so insert team
0: yeah,
1: here.
0: That's so totally Mets. But for Argentina, like that's kind of who they are. You saw how chippy they are, how dirty they play. Prince, how many fights did he look like he tried to start on the field? And the fact that FIFA is okay with Argentina playing this way. And for the most part, had the game called their way until, hey, I can't get past this yellow card because you go with your foot up. That's going to be a yellow no matter what. So that turned into the second yellow and the red. But like overall, like that's kind of Argentina, like they're chippy and they're dirty and that's the image that they have across the globe. But because of Messi, it's all Messi. I love Argentina. No, that's really on brand for Argentina. But for that level of disrespect and just looking like they're pouting kids, man, like that's the optic we're going to take away from the World Cup for Argentina. Not Messi and not the great term he had. They almost won again, but just we're so mad that we lost. And we got dominated in a game that was 1-0, but really it wasn't that close because we didn't really have any scoring opportunities. We had a couple of okay ones near the end, but nothing quite like Spain controlling the ball as much as they did. Spain should have probably had 2 or 3 goals if they would have just shot more. No, we want to dribble the ball into the back of the net. And I'm like, oh, come on, Spain. But like, this is the next level of pettiness and petulance that we got from Argentina at the end. Like that's the image that we're going to take away from them is, boy, they were so mad. They're like, they're holding their breath like a little kid that wanted to cry and stamp their feet.
1: Yeah. In between the white lines, and it's something we've pointed out for as long as you and I've been doing the show, like as long as you see where the line's going to be put in the sand by a referee crew, right? Defense.

0: with how many teams over the course of this tournament and many other like it. And others with the tinfoil hat of, you know, the projection and pushing them toward the end game and a title. But I know I saw the 11 and a half minute supercut of all the fouls that would have should have been called and everything else set to many different pieces of music. The creativity knows no bounds. But once you're done and the final whistle blows, all right, accept that you lost. And that's the thing at every level and in your relationships, in your workplaces, whatever. You got to accept that you know, something has gone and drawn to its close. And in this case, all of those things just paid and mar what was otherwise a really great tournament. Right? Yeah. And officiating.
1: And it hurts Messi too, because this is all of a sudden, he's a guy that's caught up in this.
0: Well, look where he tried to get a guy sent off.
1: Yeah. Oh, yeah. Like he definitely,
0: tournament,
1: he definitely felt,
0: teacher.
1: I can officiate this game as well. Not the first time he decided, hey, I can do this. I can, you're gone. I can get you sent.
0: I'm the official spokesman here. Hey, official, he's gone.
1: I mean, that's so on brand for Argentina. So on brand for them.
0: Well, what's tough is that the narrative, you know, gets that, snowball effect rolling downhill, right? All it takes is one or two prominent voices in the soccer community and sometimes not, to start, this is how I feel or what I believe to have, transpired here. And it grows legs, especially in the age of social media. Right. One little video, one little look. See, he didn't like that guy.
1: Yeah.
0: All right. Well, now that becomes fact. Well, maybe not. Likewise, the idea that it's just a larger conspiracy to have Argentina win again. All right. Well, I mean, you got to try to prove it. But no, I can put a couple of clips together on the internet, and now that gets a groundswell of support, and suddenly it's the, well, obviously the fix is in. Like, well, unless it wasn't, because you still got to put the ball in the back of the net.
1: Yeah. I mean, once you saw the game yesterday, you saw it, sorry, you said, oh man, this is good. And that's why, this is why I picked Spain, because I knew at some point Messi was going to hit the wall, right? Again, any team that is built around,
0: well, if you
1: a superstar,
0: can't put it on his foot, right, then there's only so much he can do.
1: But any team you built on a superstar over the age of 35, anybody that's watching an NBA playoff game knows that the deep you get in the playoffs, the harder it is for that person to cut through. And
0: did you say harder or hardened?
1: Hardened. Come on. We're just going to write at hardened. But I knew it was going to be harder to cut through. Spain was the team that was going to take advantage of that. And you saw from the first 10 minutes of that game that, oh man, yeah, this is Spain's going to control the play all day. And I mean, and there are times I'm like, you can't dribble the ball into the back of the net. Like the wide open shots from inside the box. No, I'm going to try to get the ball 8 feet out for a shot. Like, guys, as you rip it, you're going to score two or three more goals.
0: Did you have flashbacks to your coaching days?
1: Oh, so many. You can't dribble into the, Lola, you can't dribble into the back of the net.
0: Stop dribbling it where there's eight people standing in the middle of the field. Shoot it!
1: If you could dribble it, I would, it would be great, but you can't do that. You cannot do that. And that's kind of a thing, like not to make a comparison from youth soccer to the World Cup, but like in the season, the regular season, if you're a really good player, you could dipsy doodle around all the defenders you want to, and you could put the ball, and you can dribble all the way in front of the goal and put the ball in the net. When you're playing all-star, you're playing at a higher level. You can't do that. And a lot of the players, when I would have them for all-stars or for extra, whatever it was, or United, whatever, I would say, okay, you're going to understand you can't. I'm going to tell you can't do that. I'm telling you can't do it, but you're going to learn a valuable lesson. I hope it doesn't cost us the game. And they would try to, I go, man, I couldn't get the shot off. You couldn't get the shot off because you thought you were going to get by those last two defenders. And they were just going to take the ball from you when you had a shot from right inside the box. Take the shot. Take the shot.
0: Guess what? Those defenders get paid too.
1: All the time. Right. Everybody's trying. Everybody's trying. That's what it is.
0: Well, but as you go up in levels.
1: Yeah.
0: Like, everybody's trying. Defender, you know, in your 8-year-old level ain't the same guy.
1: Yeah.
0: Guy or girl you're meeting 5-6 years later.
1: I said the other side is really trying too, right? I know that during the regular season, you had a lot of goals because, you know, the two defenders are sitting there talking to each other about what they're doing after or where they're going to go get ice cream. That's not the case here when you get to All-Stars, right? Same thing here. Hey, yes, I get that we can do this against these other teams. But Argentina, there's a reason why they're the number one team in the world. I'm like, you gotta, you,

0: got to find a way to pull the trigger more.
1: Yeah.
0: I mean, that should have been 3 goals. And I'm telling my friend this, one of my best friends who's I coach with, and he's like, I told you 1-0. He's like, no, but I thought they would keep scoring. I go, if they shot the ball, he goes, I know. And he's yelling, shoot, shoot, shoot.
2: Well, I mean, to be fair, they did shoot quite a bit. I mean, Martinez. Yeah. Yeah. Saved a lot of goal attempts.
0: I will say this. You want a hot take? He had a really good game. He didn't have a Tim Howard Belgium type game because a lot of the shots were, oh, that's right. And it was the ball, like the ball had the goalie magnet, right? I'm like, all he had to do was make sure that ball didn't get kicked back out for a rebound. Like there were shots where you shot right to the middle of the goalie stomach. Like how is this not a little bit, hey, I'm top corner. I'm low. Everything was, you know, he was positioned well, which is great, but there's a few shots I'm like, yeah, it's a great chance you shot it right into the middle of his chest.
2: I enjoy watching some of these case breaks for new products. And there was a soccer product that came out, one case hit, right? So you can get a Yamal, you can get a Messi, you got all these legends. Guy pulls it, he's like, oh, I think this is it. And he starts to pull it away and it's like, oh, there's Howard. On the other side's Pulisic. He wow. started to curse.
1: Oh.
2: It's like, because you can pull all these other legends, sure. right? There's Lewandowski, Henri, and so on. And they get the United States. Like, oh, cool.
0: Yeah.
2: Oh, it's Pulisic. So mad.
0: Exit out by the Fresca. Exit Swollen Dome, the Jason Smith Show with my best friend, Mike Harmon. Time now to find out what's trending in the wide world of sports from someone who's been called the Christian Pulisic of Fox Sports Radio. Because he's watched the last 2 weeks of the World Cup, too. It's Steve DeSager.
1: Lionel Messi will miss at least a week for Miami after starting every World Cup game for Argentina. The MLS regular season resumed last Thursday. Alex Palou won the IndyCar race in Nashville. Michigan Athletic Director Ward Manuel will step down at the end of this calendar year. As for one of the late games in Major League Baseball, the Angels got 2 runs bottom of the 9th to edge the Cardinals 3-2. The game winner came on a bases-loaded hit batter. The Angels, when trailing entering the 9th inning, had lost 106 games in a row until tonight. Seattle shut out the Reds 8-0. The Mariners now alone in first in the AOS. Cal Raleigh hit a grand slam. Houston sent Miami to a 7th straight loss, 8-5. Yordan Alvarez with his 32nd and 33rd home runs of the season. Jeremy Peña grand slam. Detroit won in 10 innings at the Cubs, 8-6. Victories for Washington and the White Sox, A's as well. Milwaukee beat the Mets and ex-Brewer Freddy Peralta, 8-3. The Brewers now had the best record in the majors, just ahead of the Dodgers, who were beaten 10-7 at Philadelphia. Christopher Sanchez, the winning pitcher, now 12-4. Home wins for Atlanta and Kansas City. And for Boston, the Red Sox have won 14 straight after beating Baltimore 6-5 with a solo homer, bottom of the 8th. The O's had won 7 in a row. The Yankees and Tampa Bay each won that Rays victory. 7-1 at Toronto ended a 5-game losing streak. Cleveland hit 7 home runs in the first 7 innings and beat Minnesota 13-4. Four WNBA games, the late contest went to Minnesota 105-102 at Seattle. Olivia Miles, 32 points. Minnesota Lynx, 21-6. New York won in overtime at Dallas, 99-98, 33 points for Brianna Stewart. The Wings' 6-game winning streak is over. Dallas star Paige Beckers was out. She scored 25 points in Sunday's win, but left after a late collision then. Las Vegas and Washington with wins. Back to you.
0: Thank you, Steve-O. The Jason Smith Show with my best friend, Mike Harmon. Coming up next, a football story that we didn't think we'd get this weekend, but oh boy, did we get it. That's next. Jason and Mike. Fox.
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6: 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We've been on that for several years now. Burrow doesn't make the playoffs anymore. He's at 4. Dak Prescott has 1 playoff win ever at 6. Oh, I like to see Jared Goff and Caleb Williams in there, but where's Sam Darnold? 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Back-to-back 14-win seasons, totally different players, offensive linemen, coordinators, coaches. Back-to-back 14 wins and a Super Bowl.
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13: 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Which quarterback do you want? How much does that change? So Josh Allen, it'll be Patrick Mahomes would be 1. I'm going to guess Matthew Stafford 2. 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Herbert hasn't done it. Drake May went to the Super Bowl. Jared Goff has done it. Caleb Williams is still young. Jalen Hurts, I think, was 17th in the quarterback rankings. I don't think he's a great regular season quarterback, but my sample size with him in the postseason is pretty good.
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0: This is the correct verdict for the Home Run Derby on Netflix. Like it was on ESPN, the Home Run Derby is fun. It's not the worst Home Run Derby you've ever seen in your life, and Netflix is ruining it, and I keep getting promos for the next season of Three Body Problem. I don't want, no, you're not getting any of that. Oh, this is the best. I'm so glad it's away from ESPN. Nah, like I said, you kind of miss Furman a little bit. But, like, overall, like, it's fine. Like, the Home Run Derby, not that it's seen its day, but as far as the popularity of it and how watchable it is, it kind of is what it is at this point. You can change the rules all you want, and I like the rule changes to stop guys from, hey, he hit 28 home runs in the second round, and boy, he's the big story, but of course he's got nothing left. But overall, you can't ask it to be something it's not.
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17: We've got the Canaries in here. We're thrilled to have them in here. We have Coach Rob Laskowski. We have Michael Gonzalez and Tucker Heiser. What can I say that hasn't already been said? 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
1: I'm standing up in the studio.
0: We have to talk about Cam Scataboo. We have to. After this weekend.
2: We don't talk about Cam.
0: Dude needs an intervention.
2: Oh, no, that's Bruno.
0: Needs an intervention. He gets hurt, and he gets knocked out for the season with the Giants after he becomes a cult hero, overcoming the optic that he's never going to be a three-down running back and how good could he be in the NFL. Maybe he's a short yardage back, but showing that, yes, his desire, his work ethic, now the Giants are built around he and Jackson Dart. But he gets hurt, knocked out for the year. Makes everybody nervous, makes the Giants nervous, I'm sure, his appearance at WWE event where it gets physical, where, hey, dude, you just had surgery. That's a pretty serious injury you have there. And potentially he winds up, could have re-injured himself. Now, supposedly he didn't, but that's really something on a list of no-nos, right? You know, you're coming back from surgery. Don't put yourself in any place where you can get hurt. This past weekend, on social media, he does one of his patented backflips that nearly goes wrong.
2: Yeah.
0: Whoa, whoa, whoa. You're still coming back from a lower body injury and you're doing backflips.
2: Yeah, ass found the floor.
0: Not the smartest thing in the world. He says, again, I'm okay. All right. I mean, that's fine. But, dude, what the hell are you doing, man? Like, he needs an intervention. Because when I saw his reaction after with people, especially on social media, people just having the right take of, you can't be doing that, man. You're in the NFL and there's a lot at stake and this is your career. And his response was, I'm going to be me. Okay. I saw that and I said, how much longer is this guy going to really be in the NFL? How much longer? Cause he clearly is not going to take care of himself and he's not going to make smart decisions. Like, there's a reason why teams put clauses and contracts of, you know, no hang gliding, no motorcycle riding, no, you know, none of these things. You had a serious lower body injury that knocked you out for the season. And twice now in the off season, you're doing reckless things. Say, I'm fine. I gotta be me. Dude, you don't get it. I don't know that he gets what it means to be an NFL player. I think he feels like I'm in my early 20s and I'm indestructible. And I get that you should think that way in your early 20s. You should feel like you're indestructible. But you're in the NFL. You're not getting paid a ton of money. You're not getting lifetime retirement money. You need to stay healthy for the first few years of your deal, play well, get paid. You need to do all of these things. And instead, you're doing backflips. You're doing things the Giants have to be saying, what are you doing? And then, and John Harbaugh tried to laugh it off going, hey, no more backflips. But this is where the Giants have to get outside of the spotlight and say, dude, you do this again, we're going to write language in your contract that we can cut you, that we can move on from you, because this is just not smart. This is just, anybody will tell you, you get that you need to stay healthy and taking chances with your health is bad for us and it's bad for you. I don't think he understands that, Mike. I really don't think he gets that.
2: I think he wanted to show that he was sound and then lost his footing, was unable to complete the trick. And it just leads to more questions about decision making. Now, the over under for the Giants is at 7.5, 94% of the money, according to BetMGM, is on the over. So I'm going to fade the public here because your triumvirate of best players have questions. All right. We've got Scataboo, well examined here. Jackson Dart.
0: Who also
2: visitor.
0: Says, I'm not going to slide. I'm like, no, you, dude, you need to slide. Oh, I got to be me. What is wrong with you?
2: At some point, you know, you live to see another down. And then neighbor still has knee questions. That means he's probably not starting the season available. So I'll take the under 7.5. But for Scataboo, I understand the idea of that's what made me a star. Mm-hmm. We've talked about this a lot, right? The mentality of this is how I've gotten to this point. But you've gotten there. Now you want to stay there. So something's got to change a little bit. Doesn't mean that in between the white lines, you're not still running with reckless abandon. But off the clock, it's not helping things.
0: No. If he obviously doesn't have people around him that will tell him, dude, make smarter decisions. Make smarter decisions. But he feels like, I don't need, no one tells me what to do. Dude, when you make bad decisions, you need someone to tell you what to do.
2: No, again, with this, I get it.
0: You need Harbaugh to off camera to say, dude, you do that again? You're going to get fined. So the little money that you have, we're going to take some of it from you. And if you wind up getting hurt, guess what? We can cut you. You are not a lot of money to us. You are not a lot. We'd love to have you, but if you do that again, like we can cut you and move on from you.
2: Yeah, I'd be looking to the handcuff in your fantasy leagues. But for Harbaugh, I mean, they think he's a wizard. I mean, that's 7.5. Come on, that's like a gift.
0: But a lot of great young talent. But you have your two players that the team has become about. They mm-hmm. are bad. They are Dart and Scatterboo so fast, and these both guys have to be told play it smart. Scatterboo off the field and Dart on the field. It's like, well, I mean, he's been eating like Tums, like they're lifesavers.
2: Yeah, but I get it with Scatterboo in the moment, right? You're at Fanatics Fest. Everybody's looking for that big entrance in the big moment, and they want you to show your trademark move. I get it. You want the crowd to pop. Got to make sure that you can actually stick the landing.
0: Exit How About a Fresca, Exit Swollen Dome, the Jason Smith Show with my best friend, Mike Harmon. 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Wherever you get it, just search our names. 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Coming up next, my buddy Ben Maller. 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
0: MMA, UFC, like, it feels like it's a Legends Fight League. The last couple of big ticket events have been stuff where they're gags or they're one shots, right? It's McGregor, which was completely unfulfilling. It was Rousey and Gina Carano, which was completely unfulfilling. After 13 seconds, Gina Carano's defeated, and then they're hugging and smiling like, okay, I could have not trained at all for something like this, right? You go back and there's all the stunt casting now, and Jake Paul and the Octagon and all this stuff, right? MMA is in a tough spot because they don't have the stars anymore. They were printing stars for the longest time, right? But now the last decade, like, you're still waiting for Conor McGregor to come back. They don't have anybody that they can promote.
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8: The Knicks are now showing you that their front office, this is the blueprint now for this year and maybe next in the NBA. 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If guys aren't going to just take less money to say, I think we can win. But look at when the Knicks can say, hey, you take less money. Look what winning means. Landry Shamet's got a mural outside of MSG after the threes against the Cavs. Like, you have players going, oh, this is what it means to win in New York. And yes, I will take less money to make this happen. And now the Knicks front office is what everybody in the NBA is aspiring to be. I never thought we would get that day.
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10: Kevin O'Connell, who is the head coach of the Minnesota football team, continues to refuse to name a starter. Kevin O'Connell, again, asked about this. He talked about open competition. He said, quote, I'm not really familiar with a closed competition. My first thought on this, Kevin O'Connell keeps calling it an, quote, open competition, because saying Kyler Murray's the starter by default because J.J. McCarthy melted down like a cheap candle in a sauna. Doesn't play well with the base. You got to take care of the base. The Vikings quarterback situation is so bleak. How bleak is it? O'Connell is not, to me, he's not selling competition. He's running a clearance shop. It's like one of those Amazon return pop-up shops. And he's selling hope. He's selling hope.
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6: Tied at 7, bottom 9, the 0-2. Cairo swings and grounds it inside the bag at third. Down the left field line, all the way to the corner. Pham on his way to third. Tank's waving him home. The relay from Hino to the plate is light!
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5: And here's what you need to know.
14: The Boston Red Sox have won 14 games in a row after edging Baltimore 6-5 with a solo homer bottom of the eighth. The O's, who had won seven straight, committed four throwing errors. Yankees and Tampa Bay each won. Cleveland hit seven home runs and downed Minnesota 13-4. The White Sox won again 10-3 at Texas. Milwaukee now has the best record in the majors. It's 63-37 after a win over the Mets and Freddie Peralta 8-3. Philadelphia held on to beat the Dodgers 10-7. Detroit won in 10 innings at the Cubs 8-6. Houston's Yordan Alvarez hit two more homers. He has 33. Houston sent Miami to a seventh straight loss 8-5. Seattle's alone in first in the AL West now after shutting out the Reds 8-0. Cal Raleigh a grand slam. And the Angels, with two runs in the bottom of the ninth, beat the Cardinals 3-2. I'm Steve DeSager.
5: Big Ben Maller, the big dog.
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10: The watch continues. Well, not that watch, but the watch. Welcome in the beginning of another night of the Ben Maller Show. We are in the air everywhere as we pop on over for a visit. We won't be here that long, just 4 hours. We are cashless wonders, making sure we're more relatable. 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
18: 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So our lead this hour. Now, I was not going to start with this, and then I thought, well, this is such a wonderful quote. We got to go with it. So the latest is from the watch party for LeBron James. Did LeBron James sign late at night? Did he pick his new destination in the NBA? No. So the reason I'm bringing this up, and really the only reason I'm bringing this up, is Rich Paul. You know Rich Paul, the guy that's been riding LeBron's gravy train for years. Right, riding those coattails of LeBron, and he forcefully dismissed Rich Paul, the speculation surrounding LeBron James in free agency, saying, nobody knows nothing, Rich Paul said, and arguing that most rumors are baseless. So I don't know if you saw this or not, perhaps not. Now, Rich Paul rejecting the premise that LeBron is intentionally dragging out his latest decision for publicity. Rich Paul insisting the process is not about attention. It is not about attention. Saying LeBron is simply taking his time, the time needed to make the right basketball decision. Now, this is not part of it. He did not include a wink, wink, nod, nod. That was not included. But that is a good jumping off point. Let us discuss the question. Rich Paul says LeBron James is not taking his time in free agency here in his 40s to get attention. He's waiting to make the right basketball decision. So which way are you leaning on this one? Captain Obvious. I've got Harley Davidson, Bellevue Hospital, and Chihuahua. And we will combine all of these things together, and we are going to have a big bowl of Lucky Charms. That's what we're going to have. So, Rich Paul telling us that LeBron is not seeking attention in free agency is premium top shelf irony. Is it not? Paul's complaining about the rumor mill of the NBA, Rich Paul, the agent. It's kind of like Starbucks complaining about coffee. Wouldn't make a lot of sense if Starbucks said, you know, we're really anti-coffee. Well, you're Starbucks. Well, I know we're Starbucks, but we don't support coffee. Why don't you support coffee? Well, we just don't support it. Well, okay, you're an agent, and LeBron's entire career has been all about the rumor, the speculation, all that stuff. Oh, we don't support that. Really? It is the literal lifeblood of the NBA, and many agree it's much more interesting than the regular season and even most of the playoffs. But let's be real here. LeBron, he knows the landscape. He's fully aware of the landscape, and the large part of the musical chairs game has already ended. And LeBron, if you've not noticed, hasn't signed with anybody. He could have decided this weeks ago if he just wanted to get it over with. He didn't want to get it over with. Instead, he's simply enjoying a nice drive in the slow lane. And what road is he cruising down? Oh, that's right, Glory Road. LeBron loves going down Glory Road in his Harley Davidson, which, oh, by the way, he named Attention Hog. That's what he did. You know that? Yeah, because I made it up. You didn't know that. I'm assuming if he had a Harley Davidson, LeBron would name it Attention Hawk. His favorite streaming service must be Peacock because he's strutting and shimmering and he's got his feathers in the air everywhere with that look at me mating dance from LeBron. And meanwhile, you've got Cleveland, Miami, the Warriors, and the Sixers, who are all standing there in a semicircle, and it's like, well, what's going on? They're like at the zoo, and they're confused. We're at the zoo, and I don't know what we're looking at. I don't understand. It does not make a lot of sense. What is going on here? The entire league schedule, think about this. The entire schedule of the NBA is on pause right now. They don't want to make the schedule because the TV people are like, well, we got to get a certain number of LeBron games. Well, we don't know where LeBron's going to play. Well, therefore, you got to wait. So the whole thing's on hold there, like LeBron scheduling his own solar eclipse. And he's not just picking a basketball team, LeBron. He's choosing the moment. He's choosing the moment, making sure every single camera is locked on LeBron's throne. Now, meanwhile, turning the page to the business of football, that would be the NFL. So we've learned that Roger the Dodger Goodell, Roger Goodell is expected to receive another massive contract extension from the NFL, with multiple owners believing a deal will be completed at the next league get-together. They have quarterly meetings in the NFL, and then it'll be done soon. So if you didn't see this, perhaps not. Roger Goodell's contract, his contract runs through March of 2027, but the owners there, they want him locked up long before the contract expires. And so there should be not much of a negotiation. He'll get whatever he wants, and they'll move on, and that'll be that. The question, what message are the NFL owners sending by already plotting to extend Commissioner Roger Goodell? So this one is rather simple. They're not really sending a message. They're sending a dividend statement is what the owners are doing here. Dividend statement. That's what's going on here. Extending Roger Goodell is kind of like renewing Netflix. You don't really love Netflix. I don't know anyone that loves Netflix. But they have new content every month, and so you're like, all right, I'll sign up again. Why not? What the hell? Goodell, not exactly a visionary as an NFL commissioner. I don't think anyone would say that. He's more of a stabilizer. And billionaires, the robber barons, the aristocrats, love stabilizers more than they love oxygen. They really love it. And as they say at Bellevue Hospital in Manhattan, do not perform surgery on a healthy patient. And so in the eyes of the owners, the NFL is a healthy beast. The monster is healthy there, and Goodell is the league's noise-canceling iPods, is what he is, or the AirPods. He's those AirPods that you don't hear anything other than what you're listening to. And so he absorbs all the static and all the background noise, and so the owners hear nothing. When in doubt, blame Roger Goodell. He's the ultimate designated pinata, is what he is. And why would you replace a pinata if the pinata never breaks? But the kids are swinging at it. I know they're swinging at it, but it doesn't break. And, you know, ugly as a duct tape, but it works. You know, you taped it up and gotten hit, just hasn't fully broken and all that stuff. So with an 18-game season, that's coming in a couple of years, 18-game season, a labor kerfluffle type situation, that's coming up. You've got multi-billion-dollar TV deals that will have opt-outs in them in the next couple of years so they can renegotiate. And Goodell will be celebrating his 20th year on the job. 20 years on the job. And the reason he is able to continue that is because he is a human meat shield. And guarantees that for the NFL owners, everything, full systems go, everything's good to go. All right, now last word to college football we go, college football. Now, I generally try to ignore most of the press conference season, which is going on right now. These teams, these leagues get together, and they got a big part. It's a yearly tradition. Media days in the Southeastern Conference. All the big conferences have a get together. They fly all the coaches in, and it's just a seminar of sportscliche.com is all it is. And every once in a while, though, I get suckered in. I did one about Deion Sanders a couple weeks back, and the latest example would be about Kentucky football. Now, you're never supposed to talk much about Kentucky football because it's a basketball school. Who the hell cares, right? So the new Kentucky coach, Will Stein. Who the F is that? Will Stein. Now, he has already made headlines at SEC Media Days, and he got my attention. All right, got my attention. So what is this about? He answered a question on why he believes that the long dormant Kentucky Wildcat football program can win big. And the new coach, did you see this? You did not? Okay, good. So the new coach came out with a very blunt, confident response. Three words. What did he say? Did he say, pray to Jesus? No, he didn't say that. Did he say, obvious, blatant cheating? No, he didn't say that. Did he say, sugar daddy now? No, he didn't say that. The new coach said, because of me. Because of me. He's Kentucky entering the upcoming college football season. They have replaced the guy that had been there for seemingly forever, Mark Stoops, the brother of Bob Stoops. And so Mark Stoops out, and this guy Stein, Will Stein, is in. He was the Oregon offensive coordinator, and now he takes over there in Kentucky. He then, after the quote got out, he attempted to clarify, to put the toothpaste back in the tube, attempted to clarify the remark, said he was not being arrogant. The new coach at Kentucky said he was not being arrogant, but confident in his coaching staff, saying he believes Kentucky has assembled the right people and the culture. It's the culture club to elevate that sad sack football program. All right, so the question. You got Coach Will Stein saying he wasn't being arrogant when he answered a question, saying that Kentucky can win big because of him. All right, what's your verdict on this one? So welcome to the chambers. It's the Court of Maller. Welcome down to the courthouse here, the Court of Maller. And after a minutes-long deliberation of the situation, the verdict here on Kentucky coach Will Stein. Will Stein, not guilty of arrogance. No, no, no. He's guilty of delivering a throwback coach's version of a 1980s, early 90s WWF / WWE promo. That's what this is. Claiming that the Wildcats, a basketball school in Kentucky, Kentucky Wildcats, can win big because of me. Because of me. Immediately became the story in Southeastern Conference media day activity. Now, technically, he didn't disrespect anyone. He just overdosed on bravado. Too much bravado. And it's like he contacted our guy Femi in Minnesota. He said, hey, can I get some extra confidence via the Uber Eats? Okay, sure. I'll be right there. It'll take me many, many days to drive from Minnesota to North Carolina because I got to sleep, but Femi's on his way with extra confidence. Now, you mentioned, so the whole arrogant thing, you know, it's not arrogance. It was a man trying, Will Stein, trying to manifest destiny, to manifest success. Like he read one chapter of The Secret, ask, believe, and you shall receive. And that's what he was going for. Now, he did go on. He praised the offensive line. He called it the Big Blue Wall. That's a cute little nickname. In the trenches there, the offensive line for Kentucky. And this was performative chest thumping, like thumper is what this was against. He's going against the big time schools, Alabama, LSU, schools like that in the Southeastern Conference. And so Will Stein, the new coach at Kentucky, in my head, he was like a chihuahua marking his territory at SEC Media Days. Kentucky engagement numbers from this Kabuki Theater were off the hook. So good for, it always works, the Kabuki Theater. You got a lot of engagement there, became a trending topic. And it's already higher, the trending numbers, than their win total last year, which is not hard. And so Coach Stein, now he didn't strut in like Ric Flair, the nature boy, styling and profiling. Didn't do that. Didn't have the fur coat on. Didn't have the sunglasses and all that. Now, this is the setup. We all know it. All right? And then we'll get into college football when this starts getting going here. Before you know it, you win at Kentucky. If Will Stein can walk the walk, he talked the talk. If he can go out there and walk the walk, then he's a prophet. And he's like me, related to Nostradamus. And I don't know if he knows, if he knows him or not, Nostradamus. I know Nostradamus. I, of course, related to Nostradamus is what I meant to say. But, this is gonna, if it doesn't work out, it's gonna bird dog him. Right? So, oh, you're the guy that said it's, we're gonna win because of me. Right? Because of me, we're gonna win. It is the Ben Maller Show. If you would like to be part, the easiest time to get in is right now. 877-996-6369. That's 877-996-6369. It gets progressively harder as we go through the overnight. So get in now or don't call. And we will have a newbie night tomorrow. Today is not an officially sanctioned newbie night. Tomorrow will be a newbie night. So please factor that in. Tomorrow will be a newbie night for the show. So if you're thinking about calling in, you haven't called in before, that would be the opportunity. You can do it right now, or you can wait till tomorrow. 877-996-6369. Also on X, at Ben Maller. That is at Ben Maller, if you'd like to be part. Well, it's a story everyone is talking about in the sports media world, and I actually relate to the story. And I'm a little perplexed by the reaction the story is getting, because I don't remember the reaction when something like this happened to me. But anyway, we'll get to that, and we will do it next. However, it is the A block. What hour is it? Let's see if we can find out, right?
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0: This is Two Pros and a Cup of Joe.
32: Yeah, baby.
18: So Ward Manuel, the athletic director for now of Michigan, was talking with the Michigan Insider.
20: Isn't he out?
18: Following. No.
20: He's still there?
18: They're still investigating.
20: Oh, yeah. I thought he was out.
18: Quote, I don't need the credit for Michigan's success, but I'm not going to stand idly by and let people say all this happened despite Ward Manuel. So you know what? Good for him. Yeah, stand in his ground. Guys, stand in his ground. And I don't think it's going to make any difference whatsoever.
20: Dang.
18: Like, the fact that
20: I thought I read that they were letting him go like that. It was already taking place, but I guess.
33: Well, I mean, there's procedures to this, right?
20: Right.
33: Yeah, so.
18: The AI reported it?
20: It must have. AI is jacking everything up, man. Because I don't know what's real and what isn't anymore.
18: Yeah.
20: Like, when I'd be looking around.
0: Two pros, LeVar Arrington, Brady Quinn, and a cup of Joe. Jonas Knox. 6 a.m. Eastern, 3 a.m. Pacific on Fox Sports Radio.
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36: The Knicks are now showing you that their front office, this is the blueprint now for this year and maybe next in the NBA. If you can get your star players to take a little less money, if you can get them to buy in, if you can sell them on, this is a great atmosphere. 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If guys aren't going to just take less money to say, I think we can win, but look at when the Knicks can say, hey, you take less money, look what winning means. Landry Shamet's got a mural outside of MSG after the threes against the Cavs. Like, you have players going, oh, this is what it means to win in New York. And yes, I will take less money to make this happen. And now the Knicks front office is what everybody in the NBA is aspiring to be. I never thought we would get that day.
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0: 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As we roll on through the overnight, just beginning the red eye flight, we thank you for hanging out with us, and we thank you for voting in the Mallerpalooza 2026 vote of the people, by the people, and for the people. The results are now final. A split vote here. In the meantime, you can join us right now. We'll tell you the results of that in a minute. 877-99 on Fox. That's 877-996-6369. Also on the X machine at Ben Maller. That's at Ben Maller. If you'd like to be part of the show, it's some gas bag guy. Lorena is here, and you can say hello to Lorena, FSR Tech Queen.
1: Hi, Bill.
0: She's right there. And Koopa Loop, a Bronco fan. 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
0: 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Radio. Yes, exactly. All right, so we begin here. LeBron James. Oh, yeah, good old LeBron. When in doubt, we got a great quote from Rich Paul. And we love to parse the words. We love to parse the words. And Rich Paul saying LeBron is not doing this for attention, which means he's doing this for attention, as I understand it. So there is that. And we have instant feedback from the Maller militia, which is always fun. Always fun. Before we get to the reaction, though, the vote of the people with hundreds and hundreds of votes here. The votes are the poll survey thing is all done here. And with a vote by the people for the people. Now, the top four finalists, we voted the champion Marcel in Brooklyn in the studio. He won the vote of the judges. So congratulations, Marcel. We also have the people's champ, the final four, Christy in Kansas. Nimbot and Company did a great job in bonus time. Ohio Al and Dick in Dayton and Marcel in Brooklyn. And after all the write-in ballots and all the voter fraud, we're done with all that. Congratulations to the People's Champ, Ohio Al and Dick in Dayton. Upset, upset, upset, upset. The dynamic duo who rocked the house in Newport, Kentucky.
1: Wow.
0: That great Cincinnati meet and greet, Ohio Al, always a wise man, Ohio Al, said, you know what, I'm going to record this. He did record it. He sent it in. A lot of you didn't hear it because you weren't at the event that we did in Kentucky. And so good job by Ohio Al and Dick and Dayton. And it literally came down to just a few votes that decided it. Marcel, neck and neck with Dick and Dayton and Ohio Al. Christy did a great job, Nimbot as well. So congratulations to everyone who participated. So there is one winner in terms of the People's Champ, Ohio Al and Dick and Dayton. The vote among the judges, again, went the way of Marcel. So do what you want with that. That is the situation. Anthony in Anaheim, who never calls the show, says, F them newbies. Good attitude. Eileen in San Francisco says, LeBron, play golf and drink fine wine elsewhere. That northern, elsewhere than Northern California.
2: Go to hell, LeBron James.
0: You privileged elitist. Warrior fans hate you.
3: You suck.
0: Yeah, well, buckle up, Eileen. I heard the same thing from the Laker historians. We don't want LeBron. We love Kobe. We don't want LeBron. Well, LeBron stayed and didn't leave, and he stayed, and he stayed, and he stayed, and he just, oh, my God. Even forced the dummies with the Lakers, that idiot that ran the team there to draft his kid who can't play. Chip in the queue says A-plus on the opening Maller monologue.
4: Thank you.
0: I have just one question for the show's distinguished panel.
5: There are no stupid questions, just stupid people.
0: Yeah. What are the chances that I, Chip in the queue, ever find himself a woman who loves, cherishes, and worships him as much as LeBron does of himself? Yeah, that's it's impossible. That's not going to happen. So just buckle up, buckaroo. That's the reality of the situation. So, wanted to mention this. A lot of buzz in the media, media musings. I actually relate to this story. So, there was a high profile dismissal that a lot of the media dorks are all excited about. So ESPN finally got rid of that race baiter, Ryan Clark.

0: a dork reporter to get it out there. So there is that. And how do I relate to this? Well, I was also let go on the air of years ago, right here. Different management, so I can talk about it. The statute of limitations has been let go. But people are like making it seem like, oh, my God, this is the worst thing ever for Ryan Clark. Oh, my God, how is he going to recover? Like, dude, it's life. I've been let go, as you've heard the show. I'm not very good at this. I've been let go many different ways from radio places I've worked over the years and other jobs I've had. There's no good way. There's no good way. There are better ways, but there's no good way. But we were on the air. It was January 19th into the 20th. I remember the exact date of 2009. So over 17 years ago. And I was in the old studio. My producer was Bergie, Greg Berg, my Karen Kay with me. We're doing the show. And the New York Post had a memo about a bunch of changes that were going to be taking place. And we did the math. We connected the jigsaw puzzle pieces, and we knew we were getting whacked. And we were still on the air. We finished the show, and Bergie did freak out. He lost his mind a little bit. I said, don't worry. Everything will be okay. And he's got a great job. He's like a management weasel now, Bergie. So he's been doing that for a long time. So.
1: Life keeps going. Jobs keep coming.
0: Exactly. And you can do other things. I'm sure he can do a podcast no one will listen to, and that'll be fine. And I imagine I don't think he's going to not get some kind of buyout. I would imagine he'll get some big buyout. And that guy was earning like $2 million a year. I don't feel bad for him. I didn't really get offended. People were like, whoa, you should be celebrating. I'm not celebrating. I don't really celebrate people getting fired. I don't do that, generally speaking. And secondly, I didn't watch him. I knew what he was about, and I don't like that kind of commentary, so I just hit the mute button and I turned the channel. I never watched the thing he said after the first couple times I saw the ridiculous the crap that Ryan Clark was saying. I didn't watch it. Cause who cares? That's not, you know, I don't need to see it. I know where he's going. I know his agenda, and I'm not going there. So I just ignored it. So there's that. All right, let's go to the phones. Retired caller line. Anthony in Anaheim on the retired caller line. Hello, Anthony in Anaheim.
2: Yeah, what's going on, man?
0: There he is, right there.
2: And my inner Sirius Sean.
0: Sirius Sean, whatever happened to him? I think I don't know what he's doing. I have no idea. Working in a freezer somewhere.
2: So what's going on, Ben? How you been? It's been forever.
0: It's an odd question to ask, Anthony, because I've been here every night for the most part.
2: You know, you're like you clam up. You know, when we're in person, I ask you like generic questions. What city do you live in? I can't say that.
0: Yeah, yeah. Anthony, because there's crazy people out there, and
2: Brad Pitt.
0: Yes, I look very much like Brad Pitt. I do.
3: Anthony, are you on speakerphone? Did you forget how to call the radio?
0: Yeah, he's so bad. You're so bad at this, Anthony.
2: I'm in my car, man.
0: Well, how about you pick up the phone? Pull over and pick up the phone.
2: No, I'm not pulling over.
0: There you go. Now he picked up the phone. Now he finally.
2: I'll commit a crime for you, Ben.
0: After the first minute of terrible audio. Horrific audio, Anthony.
2: I love how Coop just snakes me out, man.
0: Yeah. Well, it was rather obvious to anyone who's got functioning eardrums.
2: They don't know. They're not professional listeners.
0: Oh, please. What everyone knew, you sounded terrible. Like your quality of call was horrific. It was not broadcast quality.
2: I have to make it believable, right? I'm on the ISDN line. I'm getting paid for this.
0: Well, congratulations, Anthony. You now got 17 kids. Congratulations.
2: I got 5 kids.
0: 17. I heard 17. You know.
2: Two of them already graduated high school.
0: Oh, my God. Already had a... where is the time gone, Anthony?
3: Wait, what?
2: I don't know, man. Yeah,
0: Coop,
2: I know.
0: Even Koopa Loop is annoyed by that.
2: They're Coop, going to college this year. One's going to Michigan.
0: Coop shocked.
3: His kids?
2: Yeah, I know.
0: What do you think? His other... But the guy in Arizona, Sean in Arizona, his kid's already grown up, too. Yeah, that's what happens, Coop.
2: Ben should feel like 100 years old. I was listening to him when I was 16, 17.
0: You don't have to point that out. Okay. There's no need to point that out, Anthony. Now, why are you back all of a sudden? You retired from the show. You became a family man. You produced all these kids. Does your wife still hate the show?
2: No, she loves the show, man. Oh, okay. You know that she never hated the show.
0: No, she did hate the show. She did not like the show. She was annoyed.
2: I'm getting ready to sell the Anthony and Anaheim mansion in my townhouse. So been working late nights, you know, trying to because I
4: I'm

0: like Uncle Benny, you know. I can't pay to have people do stuff that I could do, you know.
1: I understand. So are you moving? Are you moving somewhere?
0: No, I live actually back in Anaheim. I moved back into my grandparents' old house in Anaheim.
1: Oh.
0: So it's a trip. You know, I did kind of like you. You know, I did like the weird where we're moving back into our old houses kind of thing.
1: Yeah. Okay, well, good. And you're going to sell it? Is that, or you're selling your other house?
0: Yeah, I'm selling the townhouse, so getting out of that place. The HOA is, you know, nothing like paying money for somebody to tell you what you can't do.
1: Yeah,
0: right?
1: Yeah. No, never. Two things I've learned as I've gone through life. Never buy a new car and never live in a place with an HOA. And your life will be better.
0: Your words have never been spoken. Yeah. I never buy new cars, and I will never own a place that has an HOA.
1: I learned that lesson. I bought a new, I bought a few new cars when I was younger. And then the last one, the last time I ever bought a new car, it was a lemon. And they said, okay, no problem. There's lemon laws here. We'll take care of you. No problem. So I said, sure, that's great. Okay, let's meet at the car dealership, hand over the keys. We'll pay you some money. And, I lost like, I forget, it was thousands and thousands of dollars. The car was like a month old and I lost thousands of dollars on it. I said, screw that. I'm never.
0: Depreciation, right?
1: Yeah, I'm never.
0: You drove it off the lot.
1: I'm never doing that again. So I haven't done it. All right. Well, come by. See us sometime, Anthony. If you're, you stop having kids, you can come by and see us. Okay.
0: I'll come see you. I know. Right. Yeah. I got to come see you.
1: All right. All right. Go away. There's the great Anthony in Anaheim who grew up with the show. How amazing is that? Anthony, he's all grown up now because of our show. Without our show, he would not have grown up. It would have been terrible. It would have been absolutely terrible. Clearly. Anyway. All right. It is the Ben Maller Show. Let's say hello to Hollering James in Minneapolis, Minnesota. Hello, Hollering James.
2: Hello, Benny. I've been with you a long time.
1: Well, that sounds rather... the way you said that, I don't know that that sounds good.
2: You know. Well, it don't sound bad. Come on.
1: That doesn't sound good. You know what I'm saying?
2: You know, I told Coop one time to get on the show that I was Leprechaun Mike. I don't sound nothing like Leprechaun Mike.
1: Yeah. Somebody emailed me. I don't know if I use this on the fifth hour or not, but somebody had emailed me. I thought I did, but maybe not. Somebody said we should. Oh, no. They wanted Manuel and Gardena to do the podcast with me. And then somebody else, I didn't use this on the show. They said they wanted you to be on the podcast, the fifth hour podcast thing I do on the weekends for the mailbag.
2: Hey, I can be a hacker. Can I hack it up? I know a Max hacker who's supposed to represent me from civil guest and semen and a criminal and a car accident attorney, and I lost him because I fired him. Then I got another attorney named Richard Newgood. He gave me a chiropractor who was unlicensed named Hans Paul Meyer. I went to that attorney and that chiropractor. He did more damage to my back than anything. He put it out of whack. And then I got another attorney. His name was Fred Lasday. He got me to Chris Ritz. They took me to Stephen Meshbusher. And I moved all the way down to David Brummer. I went to 5-6 attorneys.
1: Hey, James, I can't understand anything you're saying. There's something about a chiropractor. There's something about a ambulance-chasing attorney, which are everywhere. I don't know what to do with that. I have no concept of what you're talking about. I'm lost. Right, anyway, it is the Ben Maller Show. Time now for the Who Am I game. And this is where we pretend to be somebody else. Thus, it's the Who Am I game. We'll keep it simple. I completed an NFL leading 77 passes to receivers running hitch routes in 2025. Who am I? Again.
3: Who?
1: Among all quarterbacks, I completed an NFL-leading 77 passes to receivers running hitch routes in 2025. Who am I? That's the question. The answer. We'll get to it. We'll do it next.
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3: 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I've been told he's going to make a decision. I think LeBron's sitting there thinking, listen, I can't guarantee a championship with Cleveland, Philadelphia, Minnesota, but I could be a 50-minute flight from home. 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I've flown it a few times. Man, it's pretty. That is absolutely beautiful. I think part of it is this. Minnesota's got a stacked team. Philadelphia, those two teams, that's where you can win a championship. I don't think he's going there. Philadelphia's unbelievable roster. Minnesota, you'd have rim protection. You get Ant. I got LaMelo Ball. I got Jaden McDaniels. I mean, Minnesota with LeBron. Would they be the co-favorite to win it? I think they would be. Tom Brady never forgot. What did he choose? Wide receivers and warm weather.
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8: Video that's come out, they showed pretty quick afterwards on Paramount. Conor McGregor taking his shoe off to get into the cage, and it looked like he was favoring the knee. 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You've never seen him with that.
1: He looked like Chuck Liddell at the end.
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9: That's part of his show. 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
1: Joe Rogan was like, what the hell is he doing, basically?
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11: We've got the Canaries in here. We're thrilled to have them in here. We have Coach Rob Laskowski. We have Michael Gonzalez and Tucker Heiser. What can I say that hasn't already been said? 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

0: 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The red eye flight continues. We're almost at our cruising altitude all night long. 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It's omnipresent, all 4 hours. It's also been cannibalized. You can listen to whatever you like. 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There's a best-of version, which means as good as all the rest. And also on the weekends, the Fifth Hour podcast, a must-listen for real P1s. We always love when those fraudulent, fake P1s who don't listen to the Fifth Hour get outed. It's a lot of fun for those on the Fifth Hour podcast, so check that out as well. Don't be a phony P1. Be a real P1. Thank you. I will pay off the Who Am I game, a blatant attempt to get you to listen a little bit longer, and here it is. I completed an NFL-leading 77 passes to receivers running hitch routes in 2025. Who am I? Well, obviously, the name of a quarterback. That is the question. What is the answer? Typhoid Mary from Alf, the alien opiner. Her name came up on the Fifth Hour podcast the other day. What else do we have? Femi with J.J. McCarthy as his answer. Maller prop guy says Anthony in Anaheim. Look at Anthony. I didn't know he was a Ram fan. Look at that. He's got the Ram jersey on. Robbie, the Mariner fan, says the answer, Ben, is an unemployed douche. All right. Thank you.
1: I would rather be an employed one.
0: Yeah, I got you. Eileen in San Francisco says thoughts and prayers to Anthony and Anaheim's wife. Yeah, fair enough. Eek in Roseville, Minnesota says Spencer Rattler. Yeah. I've taken a few calls from the Spencer Rattler mafia. Oh, this guy's going to be great. Fargo Pete says it's NFL legend Cleveland Gary. That is the answer. Anthony in Louisiana, we've not heard from Anthony in Louisiana. And a caller from the Bay Area that brought his name up, but Anthony, that's from Larry D. That's not called. A Steeler Nasty going with George Blanda. Fat Daddy got it right, obviously cheating. Bad job by him. Who else do we have? Let's see. Page Dan. I can't read that. Let's see here. Scrooge didn't understand any of the phone calls. Christian's going with LeBron James.
2: Who?
0: LeBron James is the answer. Beloved snack, Mr. Peanut from Rolf. Do you have an answer, Lorena?
1: I'm going to go with Josh Allen.
0: Josh Allen. All right. That is incorrect. The question was, again, I'm a quarterback. I completed an NFL leading 77 passes to receivers running hitch routes in 2025. That would be Bo Nix of the Denver Broncos, who led the NFL averaging 8.3 yards per attempt on the hitch. Let's go now to a renaissance man for music and more. We call him Jay Scoop in Northern California. Hello, Jay Scoop. Welcome.
3: You feel it, Ben? I'm just basking in that post-coital-esque bliss that is the Mallerpalooza. What a great event that was this year. How did you feel about it?
0: Yeah, I thought it was great. I was a little concerned, you know, some of the acts. It took a little while for this thing to come to life, and a lot of people signed up at the very last minute, as usually happens, Jay Scoop. We actually had too many acts. We had a good amount, but not a great amount for a while, and you did a great job. For those who don't know, Jay Scoop, you swear you didn't use AI with, you were the music producer behind Marcel and Brooklyn's win. He won the vote of the studio, and you were behind that. No AI, right? People are accusing you of illegal activity. That did not happen.
3: 100%, and I will even prove it in the future. We did a couple of Zoom meetings, and essentially I had the 36 lines that we were going over, and I had to have them go over it like a billion times. I showed you, actually. I sent you the video of all the stems that I had on my Logic Pro X that I had to go through and try to find the ones that would work. And I have a really awesome bunch of bloopers or outtakes. I mean, obviously, you know, from listening to Marcel's calls, you would understand that probably 95% of what he did was bloopers.
0: Oh, absolutely.
1: So good.
0: It was amazing. Marcel's never sounded better, and you ended up winning it. Tremendous work yet again by Jay Scoop and his team. Just an awesome performance.
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14: 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You know what I mean? Like, give me one good year.
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11: Two pros. LeVar Arrington. Brady Quinn. And a cup of joe. Jonas Knox. 6 a.m. Eastern, 3 a.m. Pacific. 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
17: MMA, UFC, like, it feels like it's a Legends Fight League. The last couple of big ticket events have been stuff where they're gags or they're one shots, right? It's McGregor, which was completely unfulfilling. It was Rousey and Gina Carano, which was completely unfulfilling. After 13 seconds, Gina Carano's defeated, and then they're hugging and smiling like, okay, I could have not trained at all for something like this, right? You go back and there's all the stunt casting now, and Jake Paul and the Octagon and all this stuff, right? MMA is in a tough spot because they don't have the stars anymore. They were printing stars for the longest time, right? But now the last decade, like, you're still waiting for Conor McGregor to come back. They don't have anybody that they can promote.
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18: Tied at 7, bottom 9, the 0-2. Cairo swings and grounds it inside the bag at third. Down the left field line, all the way to the corner. Pham on his way to third. Tanks waving him home. The relay from Heat out of the plate is light!
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20: The Red Sox won their 14th straight game, 6-5 over Baltimore, which had won 7 in a row. Tampa Bay ended a 5-game losing streak, winning at Toronto 7-1. Yankees over Pittsburgh 8-5, 2 homers for Jazz Chisholm. Cleveland hit 7 home runs in the first 7 innings and defeated Minnesota 13-4. The White Sox won again 10-3 at Texas. Milwaukee defeated the Mets and Freddie Peralta 8-3. Philadelphia held on to down the Dodgers 10-7. Seattle 8-0 over Cincinnati. The Mariners now alone in first in the AL West. Cal Raleigh with a grand slam. Houston sent Miami to a 7th straight loss, 8-5. 2 more homers for Yordan Alvarez. He has 33. The Angels, with 2 runs in the bottom of the 9th, edged the Cardinals 3-2. WNBA, New York over Dallas in overtime. Minnesota won a close one, 105-102 at Seattle. Alex Palou took the IndyCar race at Nashville. I'm Steve DeSager.
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0: a tiger to talk about? What? Moving on? What are you talking about? Welcome in the beginning of another hour of the Ben Maller Show. We are in the air everywhere as we stop on by and give you more bang for your buck. No shrinkflation here. Coast to coast, border to border, and beyond on the vast and zestfully powerful microphones of FSR emanating live.
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0: From the up as we power up to a higher level. Guaranteed human from the world famous Fox Sports Radio studios where blind sea bass reminds us he's in Tennessee. 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So we're back in the action yet again here this hour, and we're inching closer, less than 2 weeks away from a point of demarcation in the Major League Baseball season. Our lead this hour from Detroit, where the man covered in cooties, forever tarnished, a dirty, rotten cheat, who's now and been the manager for a couple years there in Detroit, A.J. Hinch, forever sullied. His time there with the cheating ass, 1-1000, 2-1000 holes. So he implied, the manager there in Detroit implied, that the Tigers are focused on making a late playoff push. Shocking, a team's going to try to make a late push for the playoffs. But the story here is, barring a major collapse, the plan is the Tigers are going to be a contender. They are not going to trade ace Tarik Skubal. Before the trade deadline, which is coming up here on August 3rd, there's said to be a lot of interest. The heavy hitters, the big boys, are interested around baseball. Detroit's front office, supposedly, if you believe the scuttlebutt, they believe, they're true believers, the team can keep on winning here in the month of July, as we are late in the month, and that will justify them holding on to Tarik Skubal. They have played better. They're not really in the postseason race. It's a fake situation. So Skubal, the most coveted starting pitcher, who's going to get the next mega contract in baseball if he does end up on the market, and it does appear that is going to happen there. The chatter is the asking price is enormous, monumental, as Detroit is perplexed on what to do. So as of today, remember, we have to worry about today's show. As of today, if the Tigers are somewhat in the mix to make the playoffs, if they're in the hunt, then Tarik Skubal is expected, if you believe the reporting, he will remain in Detroit, even though he is the most coveted asset available on the market. So let us discuss the question. What is the likely outcome? Give me the likely outcome from ace pitcher Tarik Skubal and the trade chatter coming out of Motown. So my observations, I've got movie poster, rodeo clowns, and Coors Light. And we will combine all of these things together, and we are going to play Connect 3. Not Connect 4, Connect 3. Understand? All right, very good. So we always start with number one. Now, looking into my crystal ball, which has never let me down, the Tigers, as we speak, are not one, not two, not three, not four, not five, six games under 500. Now, I'm from the old country. When you're six games under 500 after 100 games, you are not a contender. Now, I realize the American League is dog food. Bad to the bone. Bad, bad, bad to the bone, the American League. And there is gridlock. There is gridlock. There's no great team. I'm not impressed with the Yankees or the Rays or whoever you think is the top team. We're 62%, give or take, through the season. And the Tigers, I wrote down on their report card, I didn't give them an F. I gave them an FC, which does not mean football club. That means faux contender. The Tigers are a classic faux contender. And that's the first left hook. Okay, that's a left hook. The Tigers are a faux contender. Then comes the knockout, body blow, body blow. The wildebeest in the room. The wildebeest in the room. Motown has no interest in paying the full amount for Scooble. And by all accounts, there is no hometown discount on the horizon. So there's none of that. And this is an awkward situation, and I'll tell you why. If the owners win the labor negotiation, Scooble's going to get capped on how much he can make. He's going to get hosed. So do you sign for less than you want if you're Tarek Skubal right now, knowing that that will be grandfathered in, that the mega contract will be grandfathered in, and that they will not be giving out those contracts anymore if they do end up winning the ownership? Or do you gamble that the owners will not win, there will be no salary limit, there will be no salary cap in baseball, and you'll be fine? So you make the call if you're Scooble. Now, the Tigers don't seem all that interested. He's pushing 30. He's almost 30. He's hitting free agency this winter, if there is free agency this winter. His arm, Scooble's arm, is held together at times with little more than Elmer's glue and also some solid Scotch tape. So they've got the Elmer's glue, the Scotch tape, and I think they found some fabric from one of those ghosts of Joanne fabric stores that used to be around before they went all belly up. So if you look at the movie poster, look at the movie poster right here. Detroit is staring at a remake of Planes, Trains, and Automobiles for Scooble. Yeah, he's not just on the trade block. I don't believe the hype that he's not on the trade block. He's on the trade block, and he's not only on the trading block, he's actually on the boarding ramp. He's in the portal, and he's halfway there onto the plane. He's got his carry-on bag with him and a goodbye muffin. What the hell is a goodbye muffin? I guess the Tigers guy gave him a goodbye muffin in my head, the cartoon bubble in my head. So he's got that going for him there. Good luck on that. Now, Detroit, the Detroit baseball team, and this is the thing, the long-term fallout from Ohtani. You might remember the Angels had Shohei Ohtani for several years. They had the option of trading Ohtani or not trading him. They were also a faux contender, the Halos. Artie Moreno, though, said, I'm not trading Ohtani. I believe in this team. And like every other thing that Artie Moreno believes in, they broke his heart. They broke his heart. Didn't work out. And you look back and you say, it was always great, hindsight being what it is. And you say, okay, the Angels, one of the players Tampa Bay was offering when Ohtani was heading towards free agency was Junior Caminero, who has been among the top two or three power hitters in baseball this year for Tampa Bay. Now, would he have been that good with the Angels? Hell no! Because nobody's that good with the Angels. That doesn't happen. Right? Come on now. So, but the argument is if you're the Tigers and you're not a real contender, which they're not, right? They're a fake contender. Now, the counter argument is, well, the American League blows. There's going to be a mediocre team that gets in there to the World Series. And if a couple of snap, crackle, pops happen to the Dodgers, you can beat them in the playoffs. Now, Toronto almost beat them last year, went to a game seven. And so the move is you either trade them now and get a bunch of scratcher tickets, a bonanza of scratcher tickets, or you hold on to him and you risk the chance of Scooble becoming poltergeist and haunting you from Los Angeles or New York or Chicago or Boston or wherever. All right. So he's Gonzo. Not the guy that works here, the new producer, Gonzo, but he's Gonzo. All right, now, page two. To San Diego, where the fish tacos are fresh and the baseball's mediocre. So we're now hearing more noise that the Padres are going to do what we thought they were going to do in a previous episode of the show. The Padres are preparing to excommunicate Mason Miller before the trade deadline. Oh, come on, Maller. That's the top guy. They can't get rid of him. Want to bet? Yeah, he's been absolute dominant for the San Diego Padres this year. And the chatter is that the Padres are going to attempt to do something that is almost impossible to do. Rival MLB insiders and executives all claiming that the Pod Squad are going to attempt an unconventional approach by buying at the deadline and selling at the deadline. So they're going to add players and they're going to get rid of players at the upcoming trade deadline. So the question for the esteemed panel, the Padres are preparing to trade closer Mason Miller while also adding other players for the stretch run, if you believe the reporting. That's where it is. What is your take on what's going on in America's finest city? If you don't believe me, it says it on the police cars. I used to work there. All right, so the answer is dysfunction junction. What's your malfunction? That's where we are here. And I'm going to tell you right now, and this has been proven great, you cannot sail north and south at the same time. You got to pick a lane. You can't go north and south at the same time. And you certainly cannot ride two horses with one saddle unless you are a rodeo clown. So if you've got a bunch of rodeo clowns, okay, then you can ride two horses at once, one saddle. They don't have that. And the idea that you're buying, if you're the Padres for the stretch run here, while also unloading Mason Miller, is like saying, hey, I'm going on a diet. I want to lose a couple of pounds. Okay, good. Go on your diet. No problem. Wonderful. Yeah, but it's going to be a new diet. I'm going to go on a diet, and I'm just going to eat only cheesesteaks and ice cream. Well, no, you're going on a diet. You have to starve yourself a little bit. You have to hold back on the things you like because it's a diet. No, I want the cheesesteaks and the ice cream. But you can't do that and be on a diet. But I want that. That's what I'm going to do. Well, you can't do that, dummy. What's wrong with you? If you're trying to win, this is an outrageous take. Nobody else has this take. If you're trying to win, you don't trade the Rock of Gibraltar closer. Right? Miller has an ERA, I believe it's under one. He's got 25 saves for the Padres, and he's under team control for a couple more seasons if that floats your boat. So we tried to warn you, our pals in San Diego, and you did not listen. Bad job by you. These are your new look Padres. These are much like the old Padres when I was doing radio stuff down there. This is what the Padres used to be. They got bought by a gentleman who is someone who made his fortune in private equity, and they are being run by a guy who, this is what he knows. They are a private equity operation. They flip assets. They love liquidation sales, and that's how they like. And so it's just like the baseball version of Bed Bath & Beyond. Didn't go so well for them either. So you got the usual suspects, the Phillies, the Yankees, the Dodgers, who are all in the mix. There is no way the Padres are going to trade Mason Miller to the L.A. Dodgers. That is not happening. You cannot give the top relief pitcher in the sport to your supposed blood rival. Not going to happen. You just can't. You can't. That would be a civic betrayal of the baseball community in San Diego. I don't care what you get. You could get two Hall of Famers for Mason Miller, and you can't make that trade. That is a capital offense. That is a capital offense. You cannot do it. You cannot do it. There's no coming back from that. Might as well move the team to El Paso if the Padres are going to do that and just flip with your AAA team and that's it. And you just don't trade Mason Miller in general unless you're actually trying to get booed by the Labradoodles that go to Bark in the Park at Petco. All right, now, final point. To Los Angeles we go, and I was told by listener Mike in San Francisco, he's in the, not technically San Francisco, he's in the Bay Area. Mike sent me a very passionate email saying, if you don't talk about this, you're a fraud mailer. You would talk about it if it was the Giants you were talking about. Yeah. All right. Well, it's an interesting story. It's not gotten a lot of traction yet, but federal prosecutors and the SEC, not the Southeastern Conference, the other SEC, the big one, are currently investigating insurance companies owned by Los Angeles Dodgers billionaire owner Mark Walter. What? Whoa! Yeah, big headline all over the internet. The business empire that he is running there, Mark Walter, the Dodgers owner. And the question is whether or not they inappropriately disclosed investments tied to companies under their umbrella. Now, there's a lot of business jargon involved in this story, and you have to be somewhat relatable when you do this job, so I'm not going to get into too much of that. The investigation centers on Delaware Life Insurance, I've heard of them, and something called Clear Spring and Life Annuity, never heard of them. Both owned by the group that Mark Walter is the face of. And so the probe is financial in nature. It is, they've been saying here, it's not related to the many sports franchises. Now, it's not just the Dodgers. Mark Walter's group also bought the Lakers and Chelsea FC. So they got some big time properties there under the Guggenheim umbrella. So the question, you've got the Dodgers and the Lakers owner, Mark Walter, and his business dealings being investigated by the feds here. So what do you make of this? So the feds, from what I read about it, and I was obviously interested in this, I was like, could this be the end of the Dodgers run here? This guy ends up in some serious trouble. That's it. Turn out the lights. The party's over. That's all she wrote. So the feds looking into this, and they're claiming, well, again, it's not what you think. Guggenheim, by the way, they have $362 billion in asset management that they're involved in. That is a mind-blowing amount of money. Now, the core issue here, the regulators suspect that these companies were secretly funneling policyholder cash, money, back into other pet projects. I believe the term, I learned this when I was in school, one of the few days I paid attention, is robbing Peter to pay Paul. Some call it I don't want to say Ponzi scheme, but it's that you're taking money that wasn't supposed to go to this asset and you're using it on that asset. And in this case, it's Peter robbing Peter to pay Paul. If Peter was an annuity holder, and Paul was a billionaire's investment portfolio. Understand? Okay, good. So the FBI also, in this investigation, they have seized at least one mobile phone. What's on the phone? Grand jury subpoenas have been issued. The companies are now scrambling, and as you might imagine, they're initiating what they call in the business world remediation plans. That is corporate speak for what Coors Light calls the silver bullet. And that is the get out of jail free card. Well, not free. This is the part where businesses on Wall Street cut these giant cartoon sized checks and just make it go away, because you don't have to go to jail. No one will go to jail. You just cut a big check and say, okay, we won't do that again. Don't do that again. We won't do that again. We're good to go. And while there is no direct evidence tying the Dodgers and the Lakers to cooking the books with Mark Walter, the entire point of this empire, the whole thing that this thing is that it's all interconnected, that everything's in bed with everything else, and it's all related there. So if the feds find a systemic rot at the core, then you start saying, okay, we need more money. We got to dig a little deeper. And then before you know it, those blue chip assets suddenly start getting more investigative look from the lower court in Manhattan, federal court, lower jurisdiction of Manhattan. And so it's all connected. And that's where the real games begin, right? That in a Manhattan courtroom. It is the Ben Maller Show. If you'd like to be part, you can join us right now. 877-99 on Fox. That's 877-996-6369. Are you happy, Mike, in the Bay Area? I did you a little story. You happy about that? I'm not really worried. I'm not. These were like criminal charges. I'd be a little concerned. At this point, based on the information we have, as I understand it, not that big a deal. It's not great, but not the biggest story in the world. 877-99 on Fox. 877-996-6369. Also on X, at Ben Maller. So what did a former NFL star do to go absolutely viral at a meet and greet? Now, I've never been able to go viral at a meet and greet, but a former NFL player did go viral at a meet and greet. We'll get to that. And we will do it next. However, look what time it is right now. It's the A block. And what hour is it? Let's find out.
1: Number two.
0: Well, hiring the right people can make all the difference. 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
11: But I'm thinking as LeBron. I've been told he's going to make a decision. I think LeBron's sitting there thinking, listen, I can't guarantee a championship with Cleveland, Philadelphia, Minnesota, but I could be a 50-minute flight from home. That flight up and down California, San Francisco, look out the window. I've flown it a few times. Man, it's pretty. That is absolutely beautiful. I think part of it is this. Minnesota's got a stacked team. Philadelphia, those two teams, that's where you can win a championship. I don't think he's going there. Philadelphia's unbelievable roster. Minnesota, you'd have rim protection. You get Ant. I got LaMelo Ball. I got Jaden McDaniels. I mean, Minnesota with LeBron, would they be the co-favorite to win it? I think they would be. Tom Brady never forgot. What did he choose? Wide receivers and warm weather.
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13: Patrick Mahomes was not listed as the number one quarterback in the NFL by the execs, coaches, and scouts. No. That honor belongs to Joshua Allen of the Buffalo Bills.
14: Last season for Patrick Mahomes, believe it or not, was the bounce back season, right? We're like, all right, he looked all right. He looked a very better version of himself than he had the last few, you know, years. And so you're like, oh, that was a bounce back season. Problem is, the bounce back season wasn't that great compared to his standard. So if you're going based off last year, he looked solid. He looked good. He looked, you know, he made some plays. But then you look at the year before, and that's where you maybe stalled him out because you would say, well, look, he wasn't, the numbers weren't great, but shoot, they were 15-2.
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0: Maller Show as we roll on through the overnight hours here. Beginning this hour, ranting and raving of the latest trade chatter in baseball. Padres getting ready to trade Mason Miller. And the Tigers contemplating saying bye-bye to their franchise ace, Tarek Skubal, while the Dodgers owner has some explaining to do to the feds. Talked about all that. You want to comment? Touch up my work? 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That's 877-996-6369. Also on X at Ben Maller. You can also send in questions for our friend Billy from Hollywood, Florida. He's going to fix the world. Every week we try to fix the world. It's Pinky in the Brain. It's radio version, though. We're going to fix everything.
1: And hell yeah.
0: Do that right now. Hashtag ask a weed man. Lorena is here, FSR Tech Queen.
2: Hi, Bill.
0: Got her intern right there. And right over there is the Koopa Loop at A Bronco Fan. That's A Bronco Fan.
3: Yes, we can.
0: No, you can't. Your comments can and will be used against you in the court of sports radio. So please, please act accordingly. All right, let's see. It is the Ben Maller Show, and Femi says, Ben, the most shocking part of your Maller monologue was discovering that the owners of your beloved Dodgers also own the Lakers. Are we seeing a future where Big Ben supports the Lakers? No. The Dodger ownership stonewalled me from going to those games, so screw them. I like the Dodgers, but I don't need to support the ownership group. Are you kidding me? Please. Dude. He blew me off. And if you think in this life, Femi, that I'm going to support that elitist Laker franchise, you are completely wrong. No way, no chance is that going to happen. None. Hoosier Bill writes in, says the Tigers suck. They won't do anything but lose. So he said. Well, right now, somebody that never loses, he wins every. Do we have any music to get me in the mood here?
4: Losers.
0: Let's see here.
4: I love losers.
0: Music going
4: I'm
0: here.
4: A fan of losers.
0: We welcome in a man who spent many a night

0: below that. Yeah.
1: This call will be recorded.
2: 800 million.
3: Are you recording? Wait. Are you recording this phone call?
2: No, I'm not me. I don't know who said that.
0: Lorena, did you?
4: Definitely wasn't me.
0: Wasn't me.
2: But that's $1,000 billion is $1 trillion. How crazy is that?
4: But so, who's recording the phone?
0: Yeah, well, I don't want to be recorded. I'm filing a formal complaint. I don't know that I want to be recorded. Yeah. So if you were, if Weed Man was another species, a non-human, which one would he be? There are supposedly four different types of goblin.
2: I saw a movie today. The mother-in-law is an alien. And she came from another planet. That was great.
0: Yeah,
2: it was a great movie on YouTube.
0: That could be you. Are you a gray, a reptilian, a Nordic, or insectoid?
2: Not a reptilian, that's for sure.
0: What's that?
2: Not a reptilian, that's
0: You're
2: for
0: not
2: sure.
0: reptilian. You are not. So Weed Man is saying he's not. Wouldn't that be something a reptilian would say, that they're not reptilian?
2: Kim Basinger was the alien in this movie. She's beautiful.
0: Right.
2: I wish all aliens looked like Kim Basinger.
0: Right. Do you have an opening thought here, Weed Man, or should we go right to the questions?
2: We got to make the world a better place to live. All of a sudden, Donald Trump, who I know from all casinos, I used to go to his casinos.
0: Did you ever win any money?
2: Sometimes.
0: You did? Okay.
2: Sometimes. All right. We got limo there, and we stayed in the casino. It was great.
0: All right.
2: But now he's president of the United States, and he's bombing Iran? How crazy is this?
0: Well, I don't know if you know this. He's actually been president twice. He won two different elections. How about that?
2: Unbelievable. Yeah.
0: All right. A late night drug tester writes in. Let's get to the questions. If an alien from space came to live with you, would you offer them your sofa or bed to sleep on?
2: Yeah, I have a bed right next to me. I love an alien to come here and sleep.
0: What if they have body odor, though? What would you do?
2: I don't know. We have to see. Maybe they smell great. Maybe it'd be a beautiful girl like Kim Basinger.
0: Well, how do you know they have girls and boys? They might just be some other blob species. Could be blobs, you know.
2: All right. Could be.
0: Alf,
2: they're going to be much more evolved than we are since they can get here.
0: All right. Moving on. It's Ask a Weed Man, hashtag Ask a Weed Man. If you want to call up, try to get on. We have limited time. If you want to give us a shot, 877-99 on Fox. Alf, the alien opiner, writes, and he says, Ben, ask Weed Man, did you ever get in a dust up with someone trying to work your side of the street?
2: Hey, Alf. No, I never did.
0: Oh, because I actually have a great story. My buddy from Dallas, one of my friends I've known for a long time, he's an Elvis impersonator.
2: Wow.
0: And so as a gag, I thought, well, why not come out to L.A.? I'll take you to Hollywood Boulevard, and you can become an Elvis guy in Hollywood, right? So
2: that'd be great.
0: Well, he dressed up as Elvis. I dropped him off at Hollywood and Highland on Hollywood Boulevard, where they do all the same thing they have in New York with Elmo and all the different characters. And so I dropped my buddy off, and he got chased by another Elvis. Because apparently, I guess the guys all have their corner of the street, and there's no room for another Elvis. So my buddy got chased by another Elvis. All right, let's see here. What do we have here? Bozo, the district attorney, writes in.
2: Bozo the clown. I love Bozo.
0: He says,
2: I used to watch Bozo.
0: All right, calm down. He says, if you own the last joint on Earth, how much would someone have to pay you to buy it from you?
2: No. I'm not selling that. I'm smoking that. No doubt.
0: All right.
2: Right down the block from me sells weed. It's so great.
0: I know. You tell me that every week. Freddie writes in. He says, hey, Weed Man, I've been getting sick back to back. What does Weed Man take to not get sick? Do you have any magic remedy, Weed Man? I go with garlic.
2: No, stay away from the lettuce. Stay away from the lettuce. Did you see this? Lettuce is making people sick. How crazy is that?
0: Well, you might want to clear out your system, though. You eat the right lettuce there. You can go right to the bathroom and...
4: It's a brilliant diet.

0: to be honest.
1: Yeah.
2: Oh, this, hi, how are you?
1: Well, this is a rather odd question. And he says, if you could switch lives,
2: yeah.
1: Weed Man, with me, Ben Mallett, for one day,
2: what
1: would you do first if you were living in my body? What would you do?
2: Oh, that'd be great. I love doing this show. How great would that be? Where can I get a radio show like you? I want to do radio.
1: I love that you love radio. We need more people.
2: I really do.
1: We need more people that love radio. That's what we need. That's what we need. Ferg Dog writes in. He says, hey, Weed Man, how many pennies are in $1 trillion, Weed Man?
2: In what?
1: You don't have no idea.
2: In what?
1: How many pennies do you think are in $1 trillion?
2: How funny is that? I don't even know what number that would be. What's after a trillion? What would be that number?
1: Well, do the math. So the math, if you have $1 trillion and you had pennies. Look at you, Weed Man. You little fox. 100 trillion pennies.
2: Yeah. 100 trillion pennies.
1: Yeah. 100 trillion pennies. Yes. All right. Manuel in Gardena.
2: Hey, Manuel. I love you. How are you?
1: Big fan. I got to get Manuel on the mailbag thing. Reach out to me, Manuel. We'll see if we can connect there.
2: That'd be great. I remember Manuel.
1: Yeah. All right. He says, has Billy Boy ever rocked a mullet or a mohawk?
2: No, never.
1: What about a mohawk? Those were popular in the 80s. What about a mohawk?
2: No. I have long hair. I like it. I'll never get a mohawk. That's crazy.
1: Yeah, you're lucky with the hair. Is Billy Boy a fan of goat cheese? Manuel and Garnita asks.
2: No, I don't like it.
1: All right.
3: Cheese is delicious.
1: What is the sweetest?
2: Yeah, is it?
3: So good.
1: What is the sweet?
2: I got to try it. Actually, really, I never tried goat cheese.
1: It sounds bad. What is the sweetest ride that Billy Boy ever owned, from Manuel and Gardena?
2: A Riviera.
1: Okay.
2: A beautiful blue Riviera.
1: Big old Riviera.
2: With a sunroof.
1: Big caboose on the back of that Riviera. Just cruising for a bruising.
2: I love the sunroof.
1: All right. Let's see. Can't read that. All right. That's probably enough for today, Weed Man. But thank you so much. Did I miss it? I mean, there's a couple
2: of them.
1: I love
2: you, Ben.
1: All right. We'll chat with you later in the week, Billy. Thank you so much.
2: All right. I love you. I'll be here for jokes.
1: Okay. Thank you. There he goes.
0: Bye.
1: Might not be here for jokes. All right. There he goes. The one and only Weed Man. Where he goes, only he knows. Yes. Just great. Well, what a way to go viral at a fan meet and greet is former Pittsburgh Steelers star Le'Veon Bell appeared in Canton, Ohio. He was there for an autograph signing, a meet and greet with fans, and he ended up being booked into the Stark County Jail in Ohio for not paying child support. There was a warrant out of Michigan.
0: What role?
1: And Bell got dinged, so he went viral. All these people there to get autographs. And, TMZ says Bell was ordered to pay $25 million in a default judgment last year. However, his attorney said Bell, the judgment was based on his NFL salary. He has not had an NFL salary for a couple of years. Anyway, so there you go. He had one point made more than $45 million in his NFL career. And now, things not going well. All right, it is the Ben Maller Show. Time now for the Insta Trivia. And we'll have Maller the third degree. Here's the Insta Trivia. Despite owning one of the 10 biggest contracts in baseball history, blank has a 570 OPS since May 31st, that's the fourth worst in all of the big leagues in that stretch. Again, despite having one of the 10 biggest contracts in baseball history, blank has a 570 OPS since May 31st, the fourth worst in all of baseball in that stretch. That's the Insta Trivia. The answer, next.
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10: We've got the Canaries in here. We're thrilled to have them in here. We have Coach Rob Laskowski. We have Michael Gonzalez and Tucker Heiser. 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
14: This is the correct verdict for the Home Run Derby on Netflix. Like it was on ESPN, the Home Run Derby is fun. It's not the worst Home Run Derby you've ever seen in your life, and Netflix is ruining it, and I keep getting promos for the next season of Three Body Problem. I don't want, no, you're not getting any of that. Oh, this is the best. I'm so glad it's away from ESPN. Nah, like I said, you kind of miss Berman a little bit. But, like, overall, like, it's fine. Like, the Home Run Derby, not that it's seen its day, but as far as the popularity of it and how watchable it is, it kind of is what it is at this point. You can change the rules all you want, and I like the rule changes to stop guys from, hey, he had 28 home runs in the second round, and boy, he's the big story, but of course he's got nothing left. But overall, you can't ask it to be something it's not.
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14: MMA, UFC, like, it feels like it's a Legends Fight League. The last couple of big ticket events have been stuff where they're gags or they're one shots, right? It's McGregor, which was completely unfulfilling. It was Rousey and Gina Carano, which was completely unfulfilling. After 13 seconds, Gina Carano's defeated, and then they're hugging and smiling like, okay, I could have not trained at all for something like this, right? You go back, and there's all the stunt casting now, and Jake Paul and the Octagon and all this stuff, right? MMA is in a tough spot because they don't have the stars anymore. They were printing stars for the longest time, right? But now the last decade, like, you're still waiting for Conor McGregor to come back. They don't have anybody that they can promote.
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15: 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This has been going on for 10 months. That's what's surprising in all of this is Kawhi is probably going, I'm not going to get punished by this. Did they, give me money off the books? It certainly seems like that. Well, how long does it take to find that out? Why don't you just hire Pablo Torre and let him go in and, give you his investigative work? And in case you're wondering, and I know you are, just to give you an idea, Joan of Arc at age 17, she rallied the French army and lifted the siege of Orleans, turning the tide of a 100 years' war And Joan of Arc only needed 5 months to do that. That's what we need. We need Joan of Arc to be able to lead the investigation here.
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0: gonna set my soul on fire. Got a whole lot of money that's ready to burn, so get those stakes up higher. There's a thousand pretty women waiting out there. They're all living.
1: 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And you'll appreciate that. Unless you don't, but we'll appreciate it either way. All right. Time now for the payoff on the Insta trivia. Despite owning one of the 10 biggest contracts in baseball history, Blank has a 570 OPS since May 31st, the fourth worst in all of the big leagues in that particular stretch. That is the question, with Maller to the third degree right around the corner. And let's see, does anyone know the answer? Rex Hudler, the HUD dog from Alfie Alien Opiner. Whatever happened to him? I don't know. The great Bert Campaneris from Scrooge in the Bay Area, who's now in the older demo. Kylie Murray, not Kyler, Kylie Murray from Femi, the Uber Eats driver. We have Sarah Sampayo. Is it, what's her name? She's famous, I guess.
2: I don't know.
1: She's 35 today. I don't know who that is. That's from the late night drug tester. Let's see. The cheating a-hole Jose Albuve from JT the Wingman. Mookie Betts, guessed by Robbie the Mariner fan. Spike Owen from Chip and the Q's. What say you, Lorena?
2: Jet Puff Marshmallow Man.
1: No. The correct answer would be none other than Vladimir Guerrero, who is the third largest contract in baseball history, second largest by present day value. Here we go.
3: It's Maller.
1: Here we go.
3: To the third degree. Fire it. This is when Big Ben gets grilled.
1: All right, Google-oop.
4: Ben, there was a recent report that suggested that Justin Jefferson could potentially want to move on from the team. Minnesota Vikings wide receiver Justin Jefferson would want to move on from the team and join the Las Vegas Raiders. Apparently, he'd be open to a trade there due to the potential for a reunion with Clint Kubiak. You buying that?
1: I'm buying that someone was trying to get engagement for me. That's what I'm buying. Like, if you're going to leave the Vikings, and I can understand why Jefferson would want to leave the Vikings, why would you go to the Raiders? Right? There's no reason to go to the Raiders. You can live in Vegas in the offseason. You don't have to live in Vegas during the regular season. You got to go as far away from the Raiders as possible. Next!
4: Then the Packers have been promising the last few seasons, but they haven't been able to get it done in the playoffs. Linebacker Isaiah McDuffie said he thinks that the team has everything that they need. Ben, do you think the team is a championship roster as constructed?
1: What is it? Like, everything they need. They're going to have 11 players on defense, 11 players on offense. They're going to have 11 players on special teams. No, the Packers are in the middle. They're a middling team, and I don't think they've done anything to change my perspective that there'll be a playoff team unlikely to make much noise. Next!
4: The Houston Astros are 3.5 games back of the division. They're 4.5 games back with a wild card, so kind of in the playoff race, not really. Yeah. But Yordan Alvarez is getting a lot of talk about AL MVP. Ben, are you buying that one?
1: Well, he's got great numbers. The Astros are like, much like most of these teams in the American League, they're a full contender. So I'm not buying it. However, Aaron Judge got hurt. There's really nobody that is clearly the MVP front runner, so it's wide open. How did we do?
4: You passed this.
1: That
4: mission.
1: That is a win. Put it on the board. Winner, winner, winner. Chicken dinner. What a game.
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12: The Knicks are now showing you that their front office, this is the blueprint now for this year and maybe next in the NBA. 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If guys aren't going to just take less money to say, I think we can win. But look at when the Knicks can say, hey, you take less money, look what winning means. Landry Shamet's got a mural outside of MSG after the threes against the Cavs. Like, you have players going, oh, this is what it means to win in New York. And yes, I will take less money to make this happen. And now the Knicks front office is what everybody in the NBA is aspiring to be. I never thought we would get that day.
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1: Kevin O'Connell, who is the head coach of the Minnesota football team, continues to refuse to name a starter. Kevin O'Connell, again, asked about this. He talked about open competition. He said, quote, I'm not really familiar with a closed competition. My first thought on this, Kevin O'Connell keeps calling it an, quote, open competition. Because saying Kyler Murray's the starter by default because J.J. McCarthy melted down like a cheap candle in a sauna doesn't play well with the base. You got to take care of the base. The Vikings quarterback situation is so bleak. How bleak is it? O'Connell is not, to me, he's not selling competition. He's running a clearance shop. It's like one of those Amazon return pop-up shops. And he's selling hope. He's selling hope.
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10: here's what you need to know.
11: The Boston Red Sox have won 14 games in a row after edging Baltimore 6-5 with a solo homer bottom of the eighth. The O's, who had won seven straight, committed four throwing errors. Yankees and Tampa Bay each won. Cleveland hit seven home runs and downed Minnesota 13-4. The White Sox won again 10-3 at Texas. Milwaukee now has the best record in the majors. It's 63-37 after a win over the Mets and Freddie Peralta 8-3. Philadelphia held on to beat the Dodgers 10-7. Detroit won in 10 innings at the Cubs 8-6. Houston's Yordan Alvarez hit two more homers. He has 33. Houston sent Miami to a seventh straight loss 8-5. Seattle's alone in first in the AL West now after shutting out the Reds 8-0. Cal Raleigh a grand slam. And the Angels, with two runs in the bottom of the ninth, beat the Cardinals 3-2. I'm Steve DeSager.
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1: Well, it's all about a guy named Judge, and there's a whole lot of fudge that is being served up. Welcome in the beginning of another hour of the Ben Maller Show. 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And hold on a second. I'm going to do the lollipop shot here. And, yeah, that was a good shot. That was a solid shot.
21: It was close.
1: No, it was good. I mean, I wanted the effect, so it kind of flew underneath the camera. You'll see that when you watch the YouTube feed. You'll see all that on the YouTube feed. You'll enjoy that. You'll like that a lot. You won't? Oh, screw you. Then don't watch. So our lead this hour from the boogie down Bronx. That is where Aaron Judge. Don't judge me, bro. Things are not going well for Aaron Judge. The outlook has not gotten better. Follow-up imaging recently. Follow-up imaging. Fractured right rib. The healing, don't ask. Not going well. Not enough to resume baseball activities, which is the easiest of all the sports to move around. You're mostly standing there. So there are legitimate questions being asked out of the Bronx whether or not Aaron Judge has played his final game as a Yankee In the year 2026, I don't know if you've been following this or not, the Yankees transferred Aaron Judge in a clerical move to the 60-day, what we used to call back in the old days before the Wokesters took over, we used to call it the stable list. Now it's the injury list, and it's much more palatable. The world is a little better. It is a little better today because we do not use the term disabled list. I feel like things are just a lot happier in the world that we now say injured list. Is it offensive to injured people? Yes, it is. But that's fine. So the Yankees confirming that Judge will miss a lot of time, substantially more time. We don't know how much. It's open-ended. Now, Judge was injured in early June. It is now, we're getting towards the late part of July. And despite a very bleak medical update for Aaron Judge, despite that medical update not going very well, Judge, at least publicly, very optimistic. La, la, la, la, la, zippity-doo-da, zippity-day, insisting he will definitely return this season. The organization has stopped short of giving any concrete timetable. Even if they did, you always bet the over. You always bet the over on these things. So that is a good jumping off point. Let us discuss the question. What is the forecast for Aaron Judge and his return to the Yankees? Give me the forecast. Well, I'll check out the Doppler radar. I've got Exxon Mobil. We've got cold water rinse and futon. And we will combine all of these things together, and we are going to rock the boat is what we're going to do. Rock the boat. So first of all, this is not, after a minutes-long deliberation of the available information, this is not a day-to-day situation for Aaron Judge. This is a pray-to-pray situation. You feel me on that? Pray to pray. Not day to day, pray to pray. Judge's return is like, it's like a stalled storm parked over the Bronx producing intermittent drizzle. And there's some managerial fog going on and the occasional thunderclap of a place we call denial. That's where we are right now. So there are vibes of El Nino for a rib. Well, rib tissue. Rib tissue, that's the thing there. So the extended forecast, cloudy with a chance of heartburn and heartache for the New York Yankees there with the Bronx Bombers offense, which they had a good game on Tuesday against the Pirates, or on Monday, rather, against the Pirates. They did well in that game, scored a bunch of runs at Yankee Stadium. Jazz Chisholm, who promised 50 home runs, well, he hit three at-bats in a row, he hit home run. Not in the game on Monday, but one on the game against the Dodgers on Sunday night, and then the first two at-bats on Monday. Anyway, Judge's absence, if you look at the wide-angle lens here for the New York Yankees, and a dramatic decline, free-falling for the Yankees before the injury. The small sample size for part of March, all of April, and pretty much all of May, Aaron Judge and the Yankee offense averaged 5.1 runs per game. Since Aaron Judge had a big bowl of snap, crackle, pop, since that happened, they have fallen to a little over 4 runs per game. So they're down over a run a game, the New York Yankees here, with prolonged stretches of complete ineptitude at home plate. So Aaron Boone and Brian Cashman going back and parsing the words of Boone and Cashman. Even the most diehard fanboy or girl of the Yankees would agree that the quotes coming out of the Yankee brass, it's like a trip to Exxon Mobil. It's, you need that gas for the gaslight. It's pure gaslighting. Like, there's a clear disconnect between cautious public optimism and the concerning medical reality that the Yankees are facing at this point. They're behind the proverbial eight ball. We pointed this out in previous episodes of the radio show. It's classic Yankee injury theater, is what it is. It always starts out, oh, he's day to day, should be nothing big. He's progressing. Oh, he's getting close. Close in spirit, going to come back. No timeline. Don't ask us about the timeline. Why can't I ask you? We said no timeline, but you said he was day to day. Well, we said that, but that we don't really talk about injuries and all that. So this is simply not heading the right direction. Now, speaking of not heading the right direction, there will be a new low for the Baseball Hall of Fame this coming Sunday. It'll be really embarrassing. A sad day for Cooperstown. If you have not heard, the cheating ass 1-1000, 2-1000 hole. Carlos Beltran, that dirty dog. Dirty, dirty dog. And he's going into the Baseball Hall of Fame on Sunday. Beltran, said to be one of the ringleaders for the 2017 Cheetahs, the Cheetahs of 2017, the sign-stealing scandal with trash cans, buzzers, and whistles and all that stuff, depending on who you believe. And Beltran's going to the Hall of Fame. Now, he was asked about all this. He mentioned that he had some issues with baseball's investigation. He said that the fact that he was the only player that was named, the only player that was named, created some red flags on the investigation. It's from the cheater Beltran, who also said that the obvious cheating to win a bogus World Series in 2017 does not define his accomplishments on the field. So that's what he claimed. All right, so the question, Carlos Beltran complaining about the red flags, the many red flags around the Astros cheating investigation. What direction does this point you? So Carlos Beltran is visiting the hood. He's visiting the hood. He's applying for permanent residency in a little town called Victimhood. Beltran playing the victim card. Now, the zip code in Victimhood is 0000. That is it. This is what's known as chicken feathers, is what this is. It's chicken feathers. Beltran's trying to launder his legacy. He's trying to launder his legacy is what he's trying to do here in a cold water rinse. And those pesky stains are not coming out. They're not. So, he has been given a pass by the gutless, spineless baseball writers who love to tell you how they're a higher class, the baseball scribes. Yeah, all right, so the BBWAA, the Baseball Writers Association of America, spitting a loogie at the Hall of Fame by putting this scoundrel in there. It's absolute bull crap that Beltran's going to the Hall of Fame. Right? It's embarrassing. And yet, the baseball writers prove this guy was a decent quote while he played. And they love anyone who remembers their kids' names. And Beltran's apparently that guy. They didn't give him just a pass. They didn't just give Beltran a pass to the Hall of Fame. They gave him a loyalty rewards card. It should have been a lifetime ban based on what happened in Houston. He has no business, Beltran, being in the Hall of Fame. And really nice. Nice of him to be nice to the scribes. And you scratch my back, I'll scratch your back. It's embarrassing. Yeah, we can't put Bonds in there, you know, because that's a bridge too far, or Clemens or McGuire or Sosa, those guys. This guy who was obviously cheating, right? Cheating, which you say, what's worse, the steroids or the contraband that the Astros were using? All right, now, final thought, keeping the drumbeat going here. And let me point something else out before I continue with that. So Beltran's complaining because he was the only guy named. And I do agree there were obviously other players. Altuve, Bregman, Springer that come to mind, among others. And they should have been named. And if Beltran wants to name them, go ahead. I'm all ears. All right, now, speaking of Beltran, though, he also said in this media round robin, Carlos Beltran said that he would like to manage. He wants to manage in the big leagues. Now, he did get hired, of course, famously as the New York Mets manager, if you're old enough to remember. He was named the Mets manager in November of 2019. I barely remember that. And that was just before the news came out. Because remember, the Astros cheated in 2017 and likely in 2018 and other years prior to that. However, the story didn't get out until 2019. So 2 years after the crooked World Series, which was just a piece of metal, according to Rob Manfred, the gutless commissioner of Major League Baseball. So he was named in that report, and then the Mets, who had named him the manager, said, bye-bye! They got rid of him. He was decommissioned because he was part of the cheating scandal. That was it. They flushed him away, Beltran, before he ever managed a game for the Mets. So the question, the job's now open again. The Mets have this interim manager. They will have a all-inclusive search. They will look at all the available candidates to be the next manager of the Mets. So the question in terms of the Mets managerial gig, the New York Mets managerial gig, is Carlos Beltran the favorite, a long shot, or somewhere in between to get the Mets job? So on the Maller big board, he is not just a heavy favorite. He's essentially in the clubhouse right now having a cocktail. He's in the pole position when they start having the race again to be the next Mets manager. Now, why is that? Right? And the Mets haven't printed him business cards yet, but the reason why, he's got insider access. The Mets have no scruples, clearly. They're okay with this. And so if you look at it, he is the special assistant, which sounds like a no-show job, Carlos Beltran, the special assistant to David Stearns. Beltran is someone who has access to the ear of the big kahuna in the Mets front office. He's essentially whispering sweet nothings into the ear, Beltran, of the Mets front office here. So he's the only candidate who does not need to ask permission to get into the building. He does not have to fly in for a meet and greet, because Carlos Beltran, all he has to do is just open the door, because he's already inside the building. He's already inside the building there. He's lounging on Mr. Mets' futon, Carlos Beltran. The Mets are cool with him and all that. They roast marshmallows together, Mr. Met and Carlos Beltran. They have a bonfire, and they burn all the bad contracts the Mets have given out. So they have plenty of flammable material to burn, baby, burn. The front office doesn't just have interest. I'm pretty sure that somewhere there in the Mets front office, they have Carlos Beltran as their screensaver, just counting down the days, for his return. It is the Ben Maller Show. If you would like to be part, you can join us right now at 877-99 on Fox. That's 877-996-6369. You're part of the live radio program. Later this hour, we will have Maller's Mountain of Money. That'll be coming up a little bit later. If you want to be part of that, you can certainly call in, give it a shot. Lines are pretty packed right now, but if you want to sneak in there, you can try it. 877-99 on Fox. We need two people for Maller's Mountain of Money. That'll be coming up a little bit later. Time now, though, for the riddle of the day. And here is the Maller riddle of the day. Someone paid over $57,000 as the winning bid at a Sotheby's auction for Kobe Bryant's blank that he had during the 1999 NBA season. Somebody paid $57,000 was the winning bid to purchase at a Sotheby's auction Kobe Bryant's blank. That from 1999, that is the Maller riddle of the day. The answer, we'll get to it, and we will do it next. However, it is the A block. What hour is it? Let's find out. What hour are we looking
0: number
1: at?
0: Number three.
1: Hour number three. 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
32: 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I've been told he's going to make a decision. I think LeBron's sitting there thinking, listen, I can't guarantee a championship with Cleveland, Philadelphia, Minnesota, but I could be a 50-minute flight from home. That flight up and down California, San Francisco, look out the window. I've flown it a few times. Man, it's pretty. That is absolutely beautiful. I think part of it is this. Minnesota's got a stacked team. Philadelphia, those two teams, that's where you can win a championship. I don't think he's going there. Philadelphia's unbelievable roster. Minnesota, you'd have rim protection. You get Ant. I got LaMelo Ball. I got Jaden McDaniels. I mean, Minnesota with LeBron, would they be the co-favorite to win it? I think they would be. Tom Brady never forgot. What did he choose? Wide receivers and warm weather.
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35: We've got the Canaries in here. We're thrilled to have them in here. We have Coach Rob Laskowski. We have Michael Gonzalez and Tucker Heiser. What can I say that hasn't already been said? All the accolades, you deserve them. 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
2: 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That's what's surprising in all of this is Kawhi is probably going, I'm not going to get punished by this. Did they, you know, give me money off the books? It certainly seems like that. Well, how long does it take to find that out? Why don't you just hire Pablo Torre and let him go in and, you know, give you his investigative work? And in case you're wondering, and I know you are, just to give you an idea, Joan of Arc at age 17, she rallied the French army and lifted the siege of Orleans, turning the tide of a 100 years war, and Joan of Arc only needed 5 months to do that. 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We need Joan of Arc to be able to lead the investigation here.
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0: 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If you don't follow the Ben Maller Show account, don't even bother, because we won't use your answers. You can say hello to Lorena, FSR Tech Queen.
1: Hi, Bill.
0: Right over there. She's dancing. She's happy. She's excited. I think your intern, though, has moved on, though. I think you're...
1: Is she gone?
0: Working on some other projects.
1: Oh, yes. So,
0: yes. Some other work that needs to be done. And Koopaloop, a Bronco fan. That's a Bronco fan. Your comments can and will be used against you in the court of sports radio, so please act accordingly. Back to it we go, and here's the Maller Riddle of the Day with Maller's Mountain Money coming up in a few minutes. Here it is. Someone paid over $57,000 is the winning bid at a Sotheby's auction for Kobe Bryant's blank from the 1999 season. All right. That is the question. Alf the Alien Opiner says his portrait of Larry Bird. The bird is the word. King Rory going with a self-help book as the answer. Well, that does come in handy there. A Pac-Man Fever cassette from Donkey Sausage. That's pretty good. I had a bunch of my early radio shows on cassette tapes like that, and I don't have any way of playing them. A Napster stock option from Late Night Drug Tester. His Rolodex, yes, by Eek in Roseville, Minnesota. Our friend Elizabeth S. writes in. She says his Alf keychain is the key. Filler Up Phil says his Colorado t-shirt. Wow, I see what you did there, Filler Up Phil. Too soon. Kobe's clown something. I don't know that Eileen. Well, Eileen's working. She's worked blue. Eileen works blue in San Francisco. How about that? I can say exactly that phrase. I should be able to. Johnny Q is going with...
1: Do you want to try it? I can always dump it.
0: No, I'm good. Dingleberries as the answer. What else do we have? Kobe toenail clipper from the Pizza Papa. That's his answer. All right. That's enough. Let's get back to it. Do you have an answer, Lorena?
1: I was thinking maybe a used condom.
0: Used condom. All right. Well, interesting, but no, it's incorrect.
1: Darn it.
0: Yeah. Somebody paid $57,600 as the winning bid at a Sotheby's auction for a Kobe Bryant cast. A cast from the 1999 NBA season. He missed the first 15 games. And they ended up winning the NBA championship that year. And so his cat, they cut it off.
1: I wonder if it still smells like sweat.
0: I don't know. And he autographed it, and then $57,000. The amount of rich people that have money to burn on crap like this is fascinating to me. Like, there's so many people that just have FU money.
1: One day, Ben, one day.
0: And can flush away. Somebody paid, what else did I say? Michael Jordan, Michael Jordan's old, what was it? His old pass from Barcelona, the Barcelona Olympics. And so this thing sold, MJ's official Barcelona 1992 Olympic pass sold for over $200,000 at auction. It's crazy. It's insane. Let's go to Andre, who's not insane. He's not crazy. He's a man of the people. By the people. He's in the Commonwealth. He's on the Cape. Hello, Andre. Andre. Andre.
2: How you doing, Ben? It's good to be with you. We hold these truths to be self-evident that all men are created equal and endowed by their creator with certain inalienable rights. Yes, I am in the Commonwealth. I don't have a problem, okay, with these exorbitant purchases by the well-to-do folks, because in my mind, these are artifacts, cast, worn by the late, great Kobe Bryant, the Black Mamba himself, okay? That's living history right there. So these folks, you know, you pay this money, it goes, a portion of it, hopefully to some sort of a charitable cause, passed by Michael Jordan from the Barcelona Olympics, the same Olympics in which they beat the Croatian team led by one Mr. Drazen Petrovic, the late, great Brosnan, Petrovic. When at said Olympics, Michael Jordan, Magic Johnson, Larry Bird, all the boys would be up playing cards into the wee hours when the Ben Maller show was on. Ben, you are possibly the reason that the Dream Team won that gold in 92. They needed somebody to listen to. I know there's a time difference, Ben, but in my mind, when they're up playing those late night card games, having a ball, right? Bird, yeah. Magic, Jordan, Pippen, Malone, Barkley. By the way, Michael Jordan, Charles Barkley recently reconciled, Ben, after 14 years.
0: I don't know. They really make up, or is that like a fake makeup? That seems like it might be a fake one. Like they're not, they might have done it, like gotten together, had a couple of drinks. So they're not going to be buddies again, though. I don't believe they're going to be buddies again.
2: I tend to think that it's possible. I saw that Michael Jordan also a charitable donation in Wilmington.
0: You want more of this, by the way? I got more of this if you want, Andre. Does Plaxico Burress still work here? He did work here. Does he still work here? I don't know.
1: I think so. Yeah, on the weekends with LeVar.
0: Oh, that's right. There you go. So Plaxico Burress, a winning bid at the Sotheby's auction for the touchdown ball Plaxico Burress caught in that famous Super Bowl against the Patriots, the undefeated Patriots to beat them. That sold at auction for over $400,000. Over $400,000. Now, Burress claimed it was also the Tyree catch ball. That has not been confirmed. That has not been confirmed, but that sold for $400,000. Was that you, Andre? Were you the winning bidder on that, Andre?
2: No, but I think it was somebody here in the Commonwealth that bought said football, said piece of pigskin to lock away in a vault. That it never sees the light of day again after that very painful loss leading into a undefeated season where, by the way, the Patriots beat the Giants last game of the regular season when Brady and Randy Moss threw the touchdown pass, got some records. So incredibly difficult. Now, of course, you know, the favor was repaid vis-a-vis the Seahawks game, you know, and the Patriots stole victory from the jaws of defeat. So they end up getting it back, but that's Patriots fans certainly bought that to lock it away in a vault. That was paid vis-a-vis the Seahawks game, you know, when the Patriots stole victory from the jaws of defeat. So they end up getting it back, but that's Patriots fans certainly bought that to lock it away in a vault. Now listen, Ben, in conclusion, Mr. Beltran going into Cooperstown, okay?

0: most notably the NBA. It's ridiculous. Bobby Divac, in no way, in shape, or form is he a Hall of Famer, but he's in because it's all about patting people on the back. But Major League Baseball, Ben, if the Beltron is in, the silver lining here, we got to give some credence to Pete Rose. Thanks for taking the time. See you next time.
1: There you go. It's the great Andre in the Commonwealth. Yeah, don't hold your breath on Pete Rose.
2: You might pass out.
1: It wouldn't be good for you. Scott is in the Commonwealth, and Scott is up next. He's going to go to the random side of life. Hello, Scott. Welcome.
3: Hey, Ben. How you doing, mate?
1: If I was any better, I'd have my game show contestants lined up. I need at least one more. I think I need one more contestant at 877-99 on Fox. Hello. Yes, Scott. Yes. What?
3: Yeah, I will hang on if you want me to be a contestant. Yeah, I will do that for you.
1: You got something else. You have something else on your agenda here. You didn't call up for the game show. You have something else you want to talk about. Yes.
3: That is true. Okay. Right. I have a question and I have a point. First off, remember the other night you had that great trivia question about Michael Jordan's Little League baseball card?
1: Oh, yeah. That was the, last week or something? Yeah, I remember that.
3: Yeah. How was it authenticated? Because I'm thinking, okay, first off, there's no way you can authenticate a 12-year-old kid's autograph. I don't care who it is. It's not going to look like Michael Jordan from 1997. So my thought was they got the card to Jordan and handed it to him going, can you possibly authenticate this? Like, did you actually sign it?
1: So you think it was bogus?
3: No. What I'm saying is the only way you can authenticate that is to actually hand it to Michael and say, look it, do you remember physically signing this card? Yes or no? Does that make sense?
1: No, I think because it was on a program. So I think they authenticated that part of it. I hear what you're saying. Like, I understand what you're saying.
3: Because he's
1: a 12-year-old kid and all that stuff. I totally get it. But this was like a whole thing. This was not just the autograph. It was from the 1975 North Carolina Dixie Youth Baseball State Tournament. So that's what it was from. Yeah.
3: I thought you said was it was his physical baseball card.
1: Not a baseball card. It was like a program from the. So that's how they were.
3: Okay.
1: There we go. We solved the problem, me and you, Scott. Look at that. We did.
3: Thank you. I asked a bunch of guys at work about this. The other one is, you asked weed, or not you, but somebody called in about, like, if you had the last joint, weed man, what would you sell it for? Okay. I want three of you to go around. For instance, Lorena, you are a big Disney fan, okay? If you only had one chance to go back to Disney, this does not include your daughter. She can go the rest of her life. But you have one chance to go back to Disney, and other than that, you get barred from the doors. What would you sell it for? And all three of you, pick an item, not a family member or anything like that. Pick an item that means a lot to you. Like, I like cigarettes. What would I sell the pack of cigarettes? Last pack on the planet.
2: My last ticket to Disney.
1: How many packs of cigarettes do you smoke a day?
3: Basically three quarters.
1: Three quarters. All right. I gotcha.
3: But what I'm saying is, if I had the last pack, I'm just giving you an example.
1: No, I hear what you're saying. I gotcha.
3: So all three of you, like I asked Coop when I called up, I said, hey, if you had one chance to enter one poker tournament, but you can't do it ever again in life, what would it cost that person? He goes, oh, I get what you're saying, Scott.
1: Yeah. No, I don't think there's really anything that I would not be willing to sell. So pretty much everything.
3: So you're like Tom Brady. You'll just sell yourself for anything.
1: Yeah, $30 million to do a comedy roast. I'll do that. Spend my entire life ripping pizza, and then I'll sell Pizza Hut. You know, I'll say don't eat sugar, then I'll sell Dunkin' Donuts. That's pretty much Tom Brady's MO, right? Yeah. All right. Thank you, Scott. I gotta go. The great Scott in the Commonwealth there. So what do we have? One of our guys hung up apparently. So I'll give out the number 877-99 on Fox. Now, if you don't want to play, don't worry about it. We'll move on. We won't play the game. It's going to be Maller's Mountain Money. If we can't get two competent, somewhat sober contestants to play Maller's Mountain Money, we'll just take more calls, more of these riveting phone calls. If you would like to play the game show,

0: 877-99 on Fox. We will plausibly get to Maller's mountain of money in its entirety. We'll get to that, and we will do it next.
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8: 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Why would they trade anybody? 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
9: There is the idea that Cleveland does not believe that they can win with Shedeur or Dylan Gabriel after what they experienced and witnessed last year.
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9: 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With the hopes that Deshaun Watson can carry us through one good year. 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
12: This is the correct verdict for the Home Run Derby on Netflix. Like it was on ESPN, the Home Run Derby is fun. It's not the worst Home Run Derby you've ever seen in your life, and Netflix is ruining it, and I keep getting promos for the next season of Three Body Problem. I don't want, no, you're not getting any of that. Oh, this is the best. I'm so glad it's away from ESPN. Nah, like I said, you kind of miss Berman a little bit. But, like, overall, like, it's fine. Like, the Home Run Derby, not that it's seen its day, but as far as the popularity of it and how watchable it is, it kind of is what it is at this point. You can change the rules all you want, and I like the rule changes to stop guys from, hey, he had 28 home runs in the second round, and boy, he's the big story, but of course he's got nothing left. But overall, you can't ask it to be something it's not.
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0: Viral video of Dak Prescott over the weekend. You see this? Wasn't a video. It was a photo. Not a video, but there's a photo that made the rounds of an absolute jack. It's fake. It was obviously fake. I'm shocked that people fell for this. What is wrong with you? Prescott looks like the Incredible Hulk mixed with Popeye the Sailor Man. Yeah, exaggerated arms, over the top, massive shoulders, the physique of just an absolute beast. We know this is bogus, but the question is, how did so many people appear to fall for a clearly doctored Dakota Prescott? And the internet proving once again that a shocking number will believe absolutely anything.
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2: Tied at 7, bottom 9, the 0-2. Cairo swings and grounds it inside the bag at third. Down the left field line, all the way to the corner. Pham on his way to third. Tanks waving him home. The relay from Hino to the plate is late!
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2: Good Lord, that's a lot of money.
1: Do you have what it takes to get to the top? Probably not.
0: All right, let's do it. Right to the contestants we go. We have Eeny, Meeny, Miny, Mo. Let's say hello to Zach, who's in Indiana. Hello, Zach.
3: Hey, how you doing?
0: Welcome in. Thanks for answering the call, Zach. You're going to play our game. And what part of Indiana are you in there, Zach?
3: Lafayette.
0: Beautiful
3: right
0: Lafayette.
3: Down the road from Purdue.
0: All right, very cool. And who do you want to partner up with on the game?
3: Let's go, Coop.
0: All right.
4: Yeah.
0: All right. You're going to lose that. And Jacob in Delaware. Hello, Jacob. Welcome.
5: Hey, Ben. How you doing, buddy?
0: What's going on? Everything good in Delaware this morning?
5: Everything's good, man. Everything's real good.
0: All right. Who would you like to partner up with, Jacob? You've got Lorena or me, Ben?
5: I'm going to go with you.
0: Seems like a wise choice.
6: You know, I'm always left out of this one.
0: Yeah, they don't pick you, Lorena.
4: It was the wisest choice you could make since I was already selected.
0: Oh, stop, Coop, please. Let's get
4: all
0: to
4: right.
0: the game. Hurry up.
4: Gentlemen, this is the Chris Cornell edition of Maller's Mountain of Money. He would have been 62 years old on Monday.
0: He checked out a few years ago, right?
4: Yeah, it's been like 9 years,
0: wow.
4: Yeah.
0: Wow.
4: The categories are Outshined, Hunger Strike, Fresh Tendrils, and Like a Stone. Zach, you were on first. Which category would you like?
3: Outshined.
4: Outshined, all right. And Jacob, how about you?
5: Hunger Strike.
4: Hunger Strike, all right.
0: All right, very good.
4: All right, Zach, you and I are up first. We need the first and last name of the athlete to get the full points. Our category is Outshined. These athletes were outshined by a sibling. Are you ready?
3: Yes.
4: All right, 45 seconds. Let's begin. His older brother, Peyton, is a better quarterback.
3: Eli Manning.
4: Yes. This guy's twin brother, Rondé, is in the Hall of Fame. He was a running back. He's not.
3: Tiki Barber?
4: Yes. This guy's brother is Travis, married to Taylor Swift.
3: Jason Kelce.
4: Yes. This guy's brother... LaMelo is the better player for the Hornets.
3: Lonzo Ball?
4: Yes. All right. This guy's brother, Pau, was on the Lakers.
3: Something Gasol.
4: Yeah. All right. We'll skip this
3: Mark,
4: one.
3: Mark Gasol.
4: Yes. Yes. That's good. That's good. This guy's brother just died, a NASCAR driver.
0: Oh. All right.
6: 160.
0: 160. Okay. We are up here. Let's show them how it's done, Jake. Are you ready?
5: All right, buddy. I'm ready.
0: All right, here we go. Hunger Strike. These athletes all were very skinny, so skinny they looked like they were on a hunger strike. Are you ready?
5: I'm ready.
0: All right, we'll put 45 seconds on the clock. We're on our way, and here we go. 1980s Houston Rocket, not Akeem Olajuwon, the other.
5: Brown Hampton.
0: Yes. Played for the Washington Wizards. Seven.
3: Ball.
0: Yes. Starting pitcher for the Red Sox. He's on the Atlanta Braves right now. He played for the White Sox. He's won. All right. Plays for the Oklahoma City Thunder. Looks like Skeletor, white guy.
5: Chet Holmgren.
0: Yes. Wide receiver for the Philadelphia Eagles. He's now their number one receiver this season for the
5: Devontae Smith.
0: Yes, that is correct. The Parisian prodigy of the Spurs.
5: Wimbayama.
0: Yes, and the Slim Reaper in the NBA.
5: Kevin Durant.
0: Yeah. What else? Oh, the pitcher for the Red Sox. He won a Cy Young. All right, no, that doesn't matter.
4: That was impressive.
0: Thank
4: all
0: you.
4: Right,
0: we actually did it out of order. Manupal was 100 points. Yeah, Ralph Sampson was 80. I believe we have a lead, Coop.
4: All right.
0: You're losing, Coop.
4: Zach,
0: you're
4: would you
0: losing.
4: Like, would
0: Coop,
4: you like
0: you're losing right
4: fresh
0: now.
4: Fresh Tendrils or Like a Stone?
3: Like a Stone.
4: Okay. All right. These football players sank like a stone in the draft. 45 seconds. Let's begin. Quarterback for the Steelers right now. He's famous for the Packers.
3: Oh, Perkins. No, not Perkins.
4: No, he's old. This is quarterback.
0: You're upsetting Coop here.
4: Packers quarterback after Favre.
3: Aaron Rodgers.
4: Yes. This guy was the quarterback for the Dolphins, never won a Super Bowl.
3: Dan Marino.
4: This guy's dad is named Dion. Quarterback for the Browns.
3: Sanders.
4: Yes. All right. This guy is on the Knicks. He won a championship with the Raptors as well. Everybody thought he should have been maybe finals MVP.
3: I don't know.
4: All right. This guy had a gas mask. He was smoking weed out of gas mask dropped in the draft.
0: Oh,
4: we got a 100-pointer.
0: That did not count. That did not count.
4: Yes, he did.
0: It was clearly after the
4: buzzer. What are you talking
0: about? After the freaking buzzer.
6: I think it did count.
0: It did not count.
4: It did not count.
0: It didn't count. Clearly not.
4: It did. How many points do we have?
6: 290.
0: And how many do we have?
6: 280.
0: Okay. That's fine, Coop. I'll give you those points.
4: Oh, shut up.
0: Here we go. These athletes all have curly hair. Are you ready, Jacob, to win the game?
5: Yes, sir.
0: 45 seconds on the clock. Here we go. The greatest safety in Steelers history who did all those commercials for... Yeah, we won the game already. How about a baseball player for the Yankees who went to the Mariners? Don't you know kind of his name there? Yeah, that's right. That is correct. 1980s Raiders, Cleveland Browns defensive tackle, died. Yeah. Oh, look at that. It was 100 points, Coop. This guy's great. This guy's amazing. All right. We don't even need to keep going. That's it. All right. Hey, listen, Jacob, you know what you did? You just won a golden ticket. A golden ticket. Congratulations. You're smarter than the average bear, Jacob. You've upset Koopaloop, who thinks he dominates these games. He does not.
4: I do.
0: I am the all-time wins king at these games. I've won more of these game shows than anyone else in the history of radio.
6: You know, if Fox. You guys would just give me a chance.
0: I know. All right. Thank you, Jacob. Zach, you did terribly. I'm so happy you sucked. You made Coop very upset with your terrible answers. I like the effort. The effort was there. Did not work out. And another edition of Maller's Mountain of Money in the books. And if you like this, we play it every week at about this time. If you don't like Maller's Mountain of Money, we only do it once a week. So who cares? It's just once a week. That's it. And we try to have something like every day. There's a bit. There's something every day. Like,
6: we have fun and games.
0: Well, next hour, because we're an overnight show. We're not one of those buttoned-up daytime shows. You don't have any fun, those daytime shows. Next hour, we'll have Sight the Bite, the great sports radio mystery. There's a lot of content here. A lot of content.
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15: 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Josh Allen above Mahomes. We've been on that for several years now. Burrow doesn't make the playoffs anymore. He's at 4. Dak Prescott has 1 playoff win ever at 6. Oh, I like to see Jared Goff and Caleb Williams in there, but where's Sam Darnold? And that's what's really interesting. Even the GMs in this league don't know what the hell to do with Sam Darnold. Back-to-back 14-win seasons, totally different players, offensive linemen, coordinators, coaches. Back-to-back 14 wins and a Super Bowl.
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12: 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Ladies and gentlemen, this is The Odd Couple with Rob Parker and Kelvin Washington.
17: Patrick Mahomes was not listed as the number one quarterback in the NFL by the execs, coaches, and scouts. No, that honor belongs to Joshua Allen of the Buffalo Bills.
18: 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So if you're going based off last year, he looked solid. 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
12: What you need to know.
22: The Red Sox won their 14th straight game, 6-5 over Baltimore, which had won 7 in a row. Tampa Bay ended a 5-game losing streak, winning at Toronto 7-1. Yankees over Pittsburgh 8-5, 2 homers for Jazz Chisholm. Cleveland hit 7 home runs in the first 7 innings and defeated Minnesota 13-4. The White Sox won again 10-3 at Texas. Milwaukee defeated the Mets and Freddie Peralta 8-3. Philadelphia held on to down the Dodgers 10-7. Seattle 8-0 over Cincinnati. The Mariners now alone in first in the AL West. Cal Raleigh with a grand slam. Houston sent Miami to a 7th straight loss, 8-5. 2 more homers for Yordan Alvarez. He has 33. The Angels, with 2 runs in the bottom of the 9th, edged the Cardinals 3-2. WNBA, New York over Dallas in overtime. Minnesota won a close one, 105-102 at Seattle. Alex Palou took the IndyCar race at Nashville. I'm Steve DeSager.
23: Okay, let's get started.
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26: hour of the Ben Maller Show, one after another, after another, after another. 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We run in circles. We do. 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So our lead this hour is from Bradyville, USA. Lot of blowback, people very upset with our hero, Tom Brady, American icon, Tom Brady. The big hullabaloo, the latest chapter in the holy book of TB12. If you have not been following, I don't know how you missed this. It's possible you did. So Tom Brady, he's this close. You can't see my fingers, but he's this close, Tom Brady. This close to getting into the ring. WWE, the buzz intensifying after the World Cup finale, where Tom Brady and Logan Paul, I'm not sure which one of those Paul brothers he is, they all look the same to me, Logan Paul, they're annoying dudes, Logan Paul exchanged what with Tom Brady? Did they French kiss? Did they exchange bodily fluids? No,
0: that did not happen.
26: That did not happen. What else did they exchange? How about the bird is the word? The bird is the word. Yep, they exchanged the middle fingers. And then they were famously separated by the fanatic CEO, that guy Michael Rubin, who many people think is ripping off American customers. So the confrontation following Tom Brady's viral slap heard around the football world, that happened over the weekend there. The slap of Logan Paul, which happened to go at the Fanatics Fest. Well, that was, I believe, on Friday that took place. It might have been Saturday. I think it was Friday. And so that was at the event put together by Michael Rubin, who loves hanging out with rich people. And who doesn't? I don't really care for that, but that's fine. So the speculation bubbling up that we're going to have a match, and TMZ has entered the chat. And they report that talks are ongoing, they say. And this, of course, is upsetting. The GOAT gatekeepers are not happy. The GOAT gatekeepers not happy at all. Several have been highly critical of Tom Brady entering the squared circle here. And that he is cheapening his legacy. He is tarnishing his accomplishments, his many great things that he did for the Patriots and the Bucks. He's ruining it all. So let us discuss the question. I'm going to start with this. What is Tom Brady trying to accomplish? What is the motivation for Tom Brady futzing around with Logan Paul and getting ready for the WWE? So I've got Machete, Mutate, and Home Depot. And no, you can't build it like Beckham because they're not buying spots anymore. I mean, you could build it like Beckham, but they're not paying for the spots anymore. So to kick off here, looking at this latest revelation from Tom Brady and Logan Paul, you've got the all-time Goaty McGoat, Tom Brady of quarterbacks, who is, he's not getting enough stimulation. That's my analysis, that Brady, despite having a very cushy job where he shows up and spews platitudes on TV and gets paid a ton of money from Fox, despite having that, Brady is bored. Tom Brady is bored. Do you agree with that or not? And it's not necessarily he wants to keep busy. He just wants more attention. He is a whore, an attention whore, Tom Brady. He wants attention. Why else would you even consider a wrestling match? And oh, by the way, does anyone think that the deal isn't already done for Tom Brady and Logan Paul, that this was all part of the buildup, that the middle finger thing, the slap, which wasn't even a great slap by Tom Brady, this is all part of the master plan? And I love it when a plan comes together. Come on. You think Brady's going to do all that stuff unless he's already got the bag lined up? Come on now. Come on. Don't be dumb. So Brady obviously does not need professional wrestling. He does not need the WWE. They're going to pay him, though. They're going to pay him. And you think of this as the old 2-for-1 special for Tom Brady. It's double trouble is what it is, because he's got his machete out and he's like, hey, I want some fruit. Well, okay, you've got your machete. Can I have some low-hanging fruit? Well, why do you want low-hanging fruit? To me, that's the most delicious. Why not? Just go for the low-hanging fruit. It's kind of like one of those Kawhi Leonard no-show jobs. You show up, you pretend like you're running around, and that's America's pastime. Effortless income. Set it and forget it. And Tom Brady's doing it. Now, depending on how this goes down, I was messaging one of my buddies who loves professional wrestling and likes the inner workings of professional wrestling, and he estimated that if Brady does this in a Middle Eastern country like Dubai, he could make $10-15 million for one day's work if they pick the right venue. In America, more like $5 million or so for Brady, maybe a little more than that, somewhere in that department. And so it's as close to a no-show gig for Brady as you could possibly get, right? All he has to do is repeat some cheese ball line some writers in Stamford, Connecticut wrote for him, where that's where the WWE is headquartered. And voila, abracadabra, get that cash now. Make sure to get that cash. Giving the bird to Logan Paul was all part of the storyline that these guys hate each other. So Tom Brady, who is just, hey, I saw Gronk do it. Why not? I can do it too. Now, furthermore, keeping the theme going. So the other question I had on this Tom Brady story is Tom Brady cheapening his brand by preparing to go into the WWE? This whole, it's really obviously a publicity stunt and all that. So a lot of people getting out there and screaming and shouting and pounding the table. Oh, this is not right for Tom Brady. Oh, my God, Tom, what are you doing? And they're all upset. And to that, I say police. Right? Tom Brady's legacy is so secure. How secure is it? It's so secure that he's in the zone right now, speed running, like saying, well, why not? I'm famous. It's easy money. Why not? Let's do it. So I wouldn't use the word cheapening. Like, I wouldn't say he's cheapening his brand. He is reinventing his brand. How about that? He's reinventing his brand, Tom Brady, and he's also renting it out by the hour. You know how those hotels, the good time hotels, they charge by the hour? Yeah. So Brady's like, hey, you know what? I'll charge by the hour. Why not? What the hell? And we have watched him. In recent years, Tom Brady has mutated, not like a Teenage Mutant Ninja Turtle, but he has mutated Tom Brady from avocado ice cream back in the day to, remember when he was with the Patriots, he was like pimping out $300,000 plus Aston Martins. Those were his endorsers. and I loved it. The TB12 program, that whole thing. And he had this smarmy arrogance to him. And now he's gone from that. He's mutated Tom Brady into this world's most expensive carnival act is what Brady has done here. The man went from kale smoothies to the TB12 dollar combo meal. That's what Tom Brady's got right now, the dollar combo meal. And I still laugh my ass off when I see Tom Brady, who would rant and rave on his weekly radio shows in Boston about don't eat sugar, don't eat junk food, don't eat fast food. And in recent years, he has been a brand ambassador for Pizza Hut, selling Pizza Hut to the masses, and also Dunkin'. Who goofed? I've got to know. But wait, there's more. Tom Brady also made, it is estimated, about $30 million from that Netflix comedy roast that they did a little while back there, cashing checks. He's cashed so many checks, it's like he's trying to buy that FTX thing. Remember that thing he was part of there that went to the dark side? Yeah. So listen, everyone has a price. Everyone has a price. And that's just the way it is. And Tom Brady is the pitch man now. He's gone from selling Aston Martins to the pitch man for the great unwashed. He's one of us. Tom Brady is more relatable now. I can't wait for him to endorse the Waffle House. You know that's coming. Hey, it's Tom Brady here for the Waffle House. If you want to get into a fight at 4 a.m, this is the place to do it. Who says no? Come on now. And Brady, he wants you and me to eat the crap that he used to tell you not to eat. Right? And he's playing now to the lowest common denominator as long as you have money. Now, there have been so many legends of sports that have been part of wrestling. The idea that that is cheapening Tom Brady, I don't buy it. Muhammad Ali was part of professional wrestling. Mike Tyson, obviously Pete Rose. These are some legends of sports that were part of this. And so the TB12 brand, it'll be okay. It's going to be okay. No one will remember this anyway. And Brady doing the WWE just is confirmation, it's validation that he will endorse anything at this point. He's at the stage now where as long as you meet my fee, my get-in fee to be a pitch man, we're good. He'll go for it, and anything short of a septic tank. I got to tell you, though, I could see Brady driving around a honey wagon and say, hey, it's Tom Brady, and look at my honey wagon. You can buy one just like this right now. Here's my number. Here's my website. Go buy a honey wagon. Why not? All right. Ever smelled the honey wagon? Yeah, not good. All right, last thing. To Philadelphia we go, where Eagles coach Nick Sirianni popped up in the headlines this week. Sirianni, in a rather odd moment, revealed that he has now become a user of AI, ChatGPT. And they said, well, who cares about that? ChatGPT, big deal. Well, he's saying now, I believe unsolicited, and from what I read in this story, that he is preparing for the upcoming NFL season, and he's looking for fresh ideas. What's a fresh idea? So he is entering his sixth year as coach of the Eagles, and he did admit that he popped up and he's futzing around on the ChatGPT. He said, I didn't know a lot about it, started messing around with it, and now it's part of his routine, the coach of the Eagles there. So the question, a lot of people upset saying, what is Sirianni doing? What are you doing? Shame on you, blah, blah, blah, blah, blah. So it's a little nuanced. It's a little more nuanced than just killing Nick Sirianni, because it's not what you think. The story is not what you think. There's more to the story. The question, what issue do you have, if any, with Nick Sirianni using the Eagles coach, ChatGPT, to coach, help his overall ability to guide the Philadelphia Eagles? So it's kind of wild to think that Philly went from that dog, you need that dog mentality, to prompt mentality. Like, what are you doing? The moment an NFL head coach admits he's outsourcing inspiration, because that's what this is. It's not what you think. It's inspiration. He's outsourcing it to the algorithm. he's announcing that, hey, listen, the juice, the tank in my my tank is full, and it's running low, though. It was full when I started. It's running low on the proper juice. I'm running on fumes here. Now, remember, Sirianni, I'll never forget when he took over as coach in Philadelphia and his decision when they were trying to figure out who was competitive at the NFL draft. They did rock, paper, scissors. That was Nick Sirianni. But he's only been there 5 years. This is not like Andy Reid in Kansas City. If Andy Reid said, listen, I've coached so long. How long, Andy? I need some help. I'd say, okay, you should still be providing the gusto if you're Nick Sirianni heading into year six. That's my belief. So Sirianni says he's just using AI to uncover leadership stories to keep it fresh. He wants to keep things fresh in Philadelphia. The core principles, tough, detailed, and together. However, in Philadelphia, that is a dangerous confessional booth to walk out of, if you feel me on that. That's a little dangerous, right? Because here's the problem. Not everything needs to be hung on the clothesline. We don't need to see all the dirty laundry. We don't need to see that. Now, obviously, as a talk show host, it makes my job easier, so I guess I should not complain about this. Here we are, though, complaining. Like, some things, it's perfectly fine to stay private. And considering how popular those AI apps are, I'm sure that most NFL coaches, if not all, are playing around with them. Now, he's claiming it's not for X's and O's. It's all about some motivational stuff. I would say, though, you don't broadcast that to the locker room. You don't give a sermon about, hey, I found this motivational story. Win one for the Gipper. It doesn't really work. So Sirianni, he went down to Home Depot. Went down to Home Depot. He stepped on a rake, and he basically said, I'm out. I got nothing else left, so I got no more speeches, and I'm now one bad prompt away from addressing the Philadelphia Eagles before a matchup with the Cowboys, speaking Klingon. Well, that likely won't go well. Well, it was this motivational speech Star Trek did years ago. Captain Kirk, a friend of the show, actually hates the show, and he revealed that he spoke Klingon. Well, Captain Kirk doesn't speak. Kirk, he doesn't speak Klingon. Well, for that episode, he did. Okay, fine. It is the Ben Maller Show. If you would like to be part, 877-99 on Fox, 877-996-6369. We'll take your calls. I'm told we have a big announcement. A big announcement. I don't know what that is. I don't know what that means. And wait until you hear, later this hour, wait until you hear about an NFL star who has apparently ended a 10-plus year beef. A 10-plus year Cold War has come to an end for an NFL star. What is that all about? We'll get to it, and we will do it next. However, it is now green light go time. It is the A block. What hour is it? Let's find out.
2: Number four.
26: In the Lorena Theater in Sherman Oaks, California. Coming to a town near you. She'll be in Fresno this
2: beautiful
26: weekend.
2: City. Can't wait.
26: Beautiful Fresno. You know, Fresno, here's a fun fact. You want to hear a fun fact about Fresno?
2: I love fun facts.
26: Fresno is the
3: Ben Maller fun fact.
26: Largest city in the United States that is not off an interstate. How about that?
2: There's wow.
26: Fun fact. Yes. The farming, It's the bread basket. 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

0: is the Ben Maller Show. We thank you for listening. We know you have options, not good ones at this time. We're here for you. And you can be part of the program. Lines are packed right now, so I won't give out the number. You can also hit us up on X at Ben Maller. That's at Ben Maller. Follow that account. You can interact with all the bits that we do all night, every night. Also, Lorena is here.
1: That's me.
0: She likes soy sauce, and you can sell her.
1: Not on my car.
0: FSR Tech Queen and Cooper.
2: Yummy.
0: Cooper Loops right over there. A Bronco fan. Programming note, tomorrow is going to be a newbie night. Hallelujah.
3: Hell yeah.
0: Another newbie night. I'll explain what that is if you're new to the show. You might have heard we have the same seven people that call up every night. So we'll have some new people, we hope. Who knows? That'll be tomorrow. Check it out. And back to it. All right, a few minutes away from hearing about a NFL star who's ended a 10-year plus beef. A Cold War has apparently ended. We'll get to that coming up in a bit. So the caller I was going to go to hung up. Unfortunately, I think I know who that person is. I think there was a phony phone call. There was a phony phone call I was going to go to. I was going to unmask the phony phone call. I learned that as a kid from Scooby-Doo, and it's not there anymore. Let's go now. Big announcement. Let's see here. Let's go now to Viva Las Vegas, and we say hello to Slug in Vegas. Hello, Slug. Welcome.
4: What's up, guys?
0: There he is, the man, the myth, the legend. What's the word, Slug? I see a big announcement here. What is the big announcement? What do we got?
4: All right, are you ready? Coop, you got it?
5: Breaking news from Fox Sports.
4: The Ben Maller Las Vegas meet and greet 2026 officially is on. Once again at the Stakeout Bar and Grill.
0: We're back.
4: Maryland Parkway, Las Vegas, Nevada.
0: Yeah, our third
4: Saturday. Saturday, August 29th, whenever you want.
0: Outstanding. I just looked at my very busy schedule. I do not see anything on that schedule.
1: Are you available, Ben?
0: I believe, I'm a very important person, as you know, doing overnight talk radio. I am available, though. That is going to be so much. This is outstanding, Slug. Our third event there in Vegas. Now, we have to track down, I don't even know if he's still around, Mouthwash Mike. We got to track him down.
4: Oh, my, that's what I was going to say, is that I need, but we need some of these legends to show up. He needs to show up.
0: Yeah.
4: Alf the Alien, a Piner, Shane and Des Moines.
0: There's no way Alf does not leave the Commonwealth, so that's not happening. So he's not showing up. But we get some big names. Who can we get? We get, what are some big names? With Supermarket Steve, Surfer Todd, the comedian.
4: Surfer Todd,
0: we got to get
1: Tammy
0: him.
1: Tammy in Vegas.
4: My homie, Big Lou.
0: Big Lou from the LBC. He's on number two.
4: My homie right there.
6: I say Scott should fly out from Boston.
1: Yes.
4: As much as I don't really love him, I'm just intrigued by Marcel. He's got to show up.
1: Yes. Nope.
0: No, that's not happening. Anthony in Anaheim. How about that? Natron, he shows up from Stockton. He always makes sure to show up to these things. So he'll show
4: mad
0: up there.
4: Clown. Let's see if we can move.
0: Oh, the Mad Clown. Yeah, he lives, on a farm in Texas now, the Mad Clown. We got to get him out there.
4: I love that guy.
0: Yeah, he's great. That artwork he did is outstanding back in the
4: This is great.
0: Very exciting, Slug. August 29th. So you got over a month to get ready for this, to make the proper accommodations. We'll be hanging out. This is the spot. It's upstairs, right? The same spot we've been the last couple of years, upstairs there. And we'll have a karaoke, I think, I would assume, possibly, maybe, who knows?
4: You know it. Come on.
0: Ah, we'll do karaoke. Nothing better.
4: Might as well. I should have just entered my song from last year's meet and greet into the Malapalooza.
0: You could have done that. Now, Big Balls Bob, will he be there? Will he show up? I don't know. Maybe he'll be there. Maybe he won't. He won last year. A tremendous performance. Big Balls Bob.
4: Who's the other guy who took the bus there?
0: Oh, yes. What was that kid's name?
6: Dante?
0: Dante, yeah.
4: Yeah, there you go.
0: We hopefully Dante will show up.
4: The other guy, I don't want to say, he's like Middle Eastern.
0: Well, there were a few guys. I don't know which. I don't know specifically.
4: Oh man, he wasn't there last year, but the year before.
0: Oh yeah, I think I know who you're talking about. Yeah, I want everyone to be up there. All right, we'll promote it. It'll be great. Slugs, the hostess with the mostest. Are you excited, Lorraine? You were concerned. Lorraine was very worried we weren't going to do this.
1: Yeah, Big Lou, you know who's on number two. He was messaging me just to double check.
0: Yeah, so we're good.
4: I talked to Lou earlier. I assured him it was
1: good because he wants to get his ticket.
0: Hey, Lorena.
1: Yes.
0: Mike the Leprechaun could fly out.
1: I doubt it.
0: Mike the Leprechaun. Come on.
1: I don't think he wants to.
0: He might. He might fly out. You never know. All right. Well, Slug, thank you so much. I'm going to put that down. That date, August 29th, big event, Vegas.
6: My room's already booked.
0: My room is not booked, but I'll figure that out.
1: My room's booked too.
0: All right. Well, congratulations. All right. Thank you, Slug. You're the man.
4: And a little discount code for the good hotels that I work at.
0: Oh, okay. Well, now you got my attention. So it's music to my ears. All right, there's Slug in Vegas. That's exciting. Hold on a second. Will you be showing up, Mike the Leprechaun? Will you be making an appearance?
1: No.
2: Unfortunately, not that weekend. I'm going. Lorena, Sassy Lassie, be quiet, please.
0: Wow.
2: You were very good at the show. Sassy. You were dancing with Shakira, right? You know, Shakira is 49. She looks great for 49. Anyways, I will be in Vegas, but not that week in August. I'll be, and right now I'm up in New Hampshire. I'm up in Portsmouth, Ben.
0: Oh, you're in Portsmouth. I love

0: My kids were waking me up to say, Daddy, stop snoring. Okay. So there you go.
1: All right. Well, go watch the Red Sox. You have a joke. A dad joke. This is a dad joke from Mike the Leprechaun. Here we go.
0: Okay.
2: I've wanted this my whole life.
0: What did the farmer say when he lost his tractor?
1: I don't know.
0: Where's my tractor? I'm going to be meeting Seuss Dog. I'm meeting Seuss Dog.
1: Oh, I want to meet Seuss Dog. We didn't get to meet Seuss Dog. I want to meet him.
0: I gave him a kitten. I gave him a kitten 2 weeks ago, and I'm going to check in on the kitten.
1: Okay. Well, congratulations. So, all right. Well, thank you.
0: And I have the Kobe Bryant cast, by the way. I was the one who bought that.
1: I think you bought his old jock strap, actually, not his cast. But thank you. All right. Let's get so worked up. It's just a radio show. What are you doing? Well, big news here, if you love the tabloids, is it true that Green Bay Packer legend, now journeyman quarterback who played for the Jets briefly and now the Pittsburgh Steelers, Aaron Rodgers, he has made up with his estranged family? Yeah, there are photos he posted. Rodgers posted a series of photos on social media of his family. He said, another bonding week, hashtag fam. And there were his parents. His mom and dad were there. His older brother, Luke. And so
2: Casper,
1: after years of an estrangement, very public in the tabloids estrangement, Aaron Rodgers has apparently ended that. However, not all the way. Not all the way for Aaron Rodgers. It does appear that he still has a bit of a beef, Rodgers, with one of his other brothers from the Bachelorette guy, Jordan Rodgers, and that he was not photographed here and is not welcome. So that was the one absent. I know, very concerned about the family business of Aaron Rodgers. Very worried about that. Let's go to the phones here. Armadillo Andy is calling up. He is in Amarillo, Texas. Hello. What's going on, Andy? How can we help you, buddy?
3: Hey, how you doing this morning?
1: If I was any better, I'd be laying down on the sofa, but I'm not.
3: I understand that. I'm on my way to work, so I can appreciate wanting to rest.
1: There you go. What's on your mind there, bud?
3: Well, I just heard your announcement that you're going to be in Vegas on the 29th. It's a Saturday, obviously, and it's my 38th birthday. So I'd like to try and make it out there. I've only been to Vegas a couple of times. Just give me another excuse to go.
1: Yeah, well, we'd love to meet you. Well, you know, one thing we're not ashamed of here, Andy, is promoting these type of events. We love to promote this crap. So we will let you know exactly. It's not on the strip. The event is going to be off the strip. And, you know, it's your birthday, so you might show up there and just have such a great time you forget to go to the event. That
2: I
1: has
2: always
1: happened.
2: Have the best time. I'm so excited.
4: It's only like 5 minutes off the strip.
1: No, it's near
2: That's
1: you.
2: Not far.
1: Yeah, it's near UNLV. It's cool. It's well, it will definitely not be cool there in late August. It is going to
2: You know, at first the smell in there was a little, you know, off-putting.
1: We're on the air.
2: But now I like it.
1: what are you doing?
2: But now it reminds me of like...
1: We just encourage, Andy, all we ask is you try to take a shower within the last couple of weeks before the event. That's all we ask. So, but be safe, and we'd love to meet you, Andy. So come on if you can make it, and we'll sing happy birthday. Are we allowed to do that? Sing happy birthday? No.
4: I mean, if there's karaoke, so
1: It'll be karaoke. Are you a good karaoke singer, Andy?
3: I've got a couple things I like to do. I don't know if I would classify it as good, but definitely.
1: All right. Just get hammered then. I don't know. All right. Well, thank you. Look at that. Andy, this is great. Amarillo, Texas. Come out to Vegas.
2: Yeah.
1: You're going to hang out with us. Have a great time. How amazing is that going to be with him?
4: I'm hearing word that Robbie the Mariners fan is likely to attend.
1: No way.
4: Yep.
1: Oh, legend. And he's my go-to backup guy on the mailbag that I do on the podcast. He's there. Maybe Nico? How about Nico? Maybe we can get Nico from Vancouver to show up. That'd be big, right? Come on now.
2: That would
1: we
2: be
1: love
2: huge.
1: Nico, all the legends of the show. We got to get him to pop in there and say hello. So anyway, that was the big announcement. Slug in Vegas. Hey, Slug, we got this guy Andy from Amarillo, and he says he wants to go, Slug. It's exciting. No, Slug's not there. I thought he was there. Oh, he's not. Oh, he's there. Oh, Slug, are you there?

0: Slug? Yes, Slug.
1: I'm here.
0: Okay. Hey, James, why don't you come to Vegas, James? Hollering James. You want to come to Vegas, James? Now, I don't want to speak for James. It does not sound like he wants to come to Vegas. Oh, this is good. It's our guy. It's my friend. Hey, James. James, you're on the air, James. Hold on. So, Mike, are you still there? Mike, why didn't you hang up? We were done with you, Mike.
2: Because Coop didn't dump me. That's why.
0: No, he didn't dump me.
2: I'm still here.
0: All right. Well, say hello to Hollering James.
2: Hollering James.
0: All right. Say hello to James. Go ahead.
2: James, good morning. You are the same age as me. You need to stop snoring. It causes problems in the family. How are you?
0: Well, fortunately, he has no family, so you don't have to worry about that. We're his family. We're his family right here. Yeah.
2: Okay, why am I controversial? You said the word controversial and polarizing,
0: well,
2: and I don't agree.
0: Well, Lorena finds you very controversial, and she finds you
2: Lorena
0: polarizing.
2: Lorena actually likes me. Lorena actually
0: Is that true,
2: likes
0: Lorena? Is this all a radio bit that you actually like the leprechaun? Is this true? No comment?
3: Yeah, you know, I try my best to be a nice person.
4: Nice.
0: Wow. Okay. All right, Mike. Well, thank you. I'm going to hang up on you now, or maybe not. I don't know. We are moments away from one of our favorite bits on the show. We love this bit so much. It's called Cite the Bite, the great sports radio mystery, Cite the Bite. 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You have to then figure out who the person is. Now, if you want to play, call right now, 877-99 on Fox. We'll get to Cite the Bite, the great sports radio mystery. We'll get to it. We'll do it next.
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0: 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Now, there's a full podcast, the best of. Ryan in Shrewsbury tells me today is 1.9 seconds long. So check that out. Big, big deal. No, not a big deal. Well, it is. But for us, it's a big deal. Ben Maller Show podcast available everywhere. Do us a solid. The corporate weasels are overlords here at the company. Monitor the downloads. So do us a solid. Help us out. Thank you. We're too cheap to pay for the bots. So anyway. All right, here we go.
1: It's time now to Cite the Bite, where we play random generic sound bites. You know, inane sports and entertainment cliches spoken by so-called experts. You try to tell us who's doing the talking.
0: And away we go. It is Cite the Bite, the great sports radio mystery. And someone from the world of sports the last 7 to 10 days, listen closely and see if you can figure out who this person is. Here we go.
2: That's all I got.
0: Play it again, please.
2: That's all I got.
0: All right. Well, anyone get it right, I will go caller number five. Caller five. Lorena?
3: Ooh, I'm going to be optimistic. Caller number four.
0: No chance. Coop?
4: Caller number five.
0: All right. Play it again.
2: That's all I got.
0: All right. Let's go to the calls, and we'll start out. Who's up first here? Let's say hello to Pizza Papa in the leadoff spot. Pizza Papa, who is it?
5: Good morning, Ben. That was Jesse the Body Ventura.
0: Is that Jesse the Body Ventura? No. But thanks for you. Thanks for, I know. It was so close. Pizza Papa. All right. Let's see who's caller number two. Let's go to Wayne. My buddy Wayne in Mizzou. Hello, Wayne. You are my caller number two.
6: Speaking of Fresno, forever my life will was saved by my dear wife, a graduate of the Fresno State School of Nursing. God bless that institution. Oorah.
0: Lou, is it Oorah? It is not. But thank you. Yeah, Wayne was in a very serious motorcycle accident a couple years ago. His wife.
3: Thank good for goodness for the nurses.
0: The nurses in Fresno saved his life. A happy story.
3: And he fell in love. Oh, love.
0: All right. And time for our first clue. Coop, what would that be?
4: He is a cousin of former basketball player Eddie Jones.
0: Oh, cousin of Eddie Jones. They had to trade him because of Kobe. He was covering the Lakers at the time. And Eddie Jones was a good player. Not a great player. Good player. All right. Let's go to the... Is this our guy Dante? Is this the Dante? Our buddy Dante from Vegas. Hello, Dante.
7: Hello, Ben Maller. I will be there in Vegas on the 29th.
0: Yeah! We're going to hang out with Dante again. Right, go ahead.
7: Eddie Jones.
0: Is that Eddie Jones? Well, that would be amazing, Dante, if that was Eddie Jones, man. No, but I'm glad you called in. Glad you're still listening, Dante. We'll hang out, man. It'll be fun in August there, the Big Maller meet and greet. Play it again, Lorena.
2: That's all I got.
0: Time for caller number four. Caller four.
3: You got this.
0: On Cite the Bite, the great sports radio mystery. Golden ticket on the
3: line.
0: You're
3: my champion.
0: Let's say hello to Mark on the north end. Mark, you are next up. You're my caller number four, Mark.
8: Ben, I believe that's definitely Blind Scott calling from Bushwood, the school for blind.
0: Is that Blind Scott? Oh, sorry, Lorena. You do not win. It is not Blind Scott. I apologize. All right, time for another clue, Koopaloop.
4: What's her? He was the NBA assist leader in 2024.
0: NBA assist leader in 2024. Who is it? Let's see. Does Danny DeVito know? Danny, you're next up. Caller number five, Danny.
9: Phillip Burton. That's him, right? I heard that the other day.
0: There you go. Say it again.
4: Tyrese Halliburton.
0: You got that right. And it was caller six. Or was it caller five? That was caller
3: five.
0: No! You won! Oh, my God. I won. I didn't even realize I won. Danny DeVito, thank you for consuming way too much sports media content. That is Tyrese Halliburton. And yet again, all-time wins king at this game as well. who piggybacked off my work. I get full credit.
4: He knows I always pick number five.
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24: The Boston Red Sox have won 14 games in a row after edging Baltimore 6-5 with a solo homer bottom of the eighth. The O's, who had won seven straight, committed four throwing errors. Yankees and Tampa Bay each won. Cleveland hit seven home runs and downed Minnesota 13-4. The White Sox won again 10-3 at Texas. Milwaukee now has the best record in the majors. It's 63-37 after a win over the Mets and Freddie Peralta 8-3. Philadelphia held on to beat the Dodgers 10-7. Detroit won in 10 innings at the Cubs 8-6. Houston's Yordan Alvarez hit two more homers. He has 33. Houston sent Miami to a seventh straight loss 8-5. Seattle's alone in first in the AL West now after shutting out the Reds 8-0. Cal Raleigh a grand slam. And the Angels, with two runs in the bottom of the ninth, beat the Cardinals 3-2. I'm Steve DeSager.
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0: It's two pros and a cup of joe, Fox Sports Radio. LeVar Arrington, Brady Quinn, Jonas Knox with you. 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But if you're listening on the podcast, we appreciate you doing so. And a reminder, train to push past the pain, not athletes, just people. 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And what do you know? He's back. Lat's back.
32: Yeah, what up,
0: Var? He's back.
32: What up, Var?
2: LeVar's back.
32: What up, LeVar is back?
2: Well, usually we use this for LeVar. We don't use this for me. I don't know why I'm Lat's somehow.
0: Lat's back. You're the one that looks most like him.
2: No, okay.
33: Well, that is very true, Jonas. That is a good pull. That's a good pull.
2: Yep. That's not true. That's not true at all.
33: But secondly, Lat is back, though. I mean, how was your vacay?
2: It was awesome, man. Honestly, we, you know, we don't get chances to all get together and vacation like that as a family. So it was awesome. Created some great memories. Obviously, you know, there's some battles, you know, there's some battles that go along the way of traveling, you know, and, but my God, have things gotten expensive. I mean, you go out of the country sometimes between the VAT tax and everything else. I mean, holy cow. But, my daughter had a great 10th birthday. Rest of the family, for the most part, was excited about it. And, again, a lot of great memories. So it was awesome.
33: Nice.
2: Yeah.
33: Nice.
0: Yeah, good. It's, I mean, you listen, you know, you didn't miss a whole lot. It's not like, there was a lot of stuff happening. A bit of a surprising development, though, that, that took place is that, apparently Ward Manuel, the Michigan AD, apparently, there's no firing happening. They're just going to let him ride this whole thing out. And then, at the end of this calendar year, he just goes his different direction and Michigan moves on and everybody, lives happily ever after, apparently. Apparently that's
33: he does know what he'll need. You know what he'll need when he leaves?
0: What's that?
33: a pickup truck. I respect a pickup truck.
3: That's a great point,
33: built to do
3: man.
33: The job without working with a fuss, and so will he. He'll want to use that Nissan Frontier. It's built for the weekend. Sounds like his are coming to an end. make sure you check out and get that tailgating weekend going with the right vehicle, the 2026 Nissan Frontier. I just figured I'd get it out the way.
2: Hey. Yeah, get business out of the way. I like it.
33: Yeah, I mean, since I was talking about, you know, Ward Manuel and he's leaving and, you know.
2: Wait, real quick, though. Is he going to have more time on the weekends or less time?
33: More time.
0: Yeah.
2: Yeah.
33: Yeah, that's why you need that good pickup so you could go whatever it is you're going to do. You know, go fishing, go downtown. That pickup truck doesn't just do off-roading. It does. It goes on-roading, that's too. You know, you go into the city, you take that Frontier, you know.
0: Yeah.
33: Anyway.
0: Yeah.
2: Does it surprise you guys?
3: Yeah, I mean.
33: Yes.
3: It's surprising I just assumed that this was going to wrap up pretty quickly and he was going to be gone, you know, last week, this week, whenever it was. It just makes me now look back on when he sort of spoke out so defiantly about, you know, going third person and Ward Manuel, and I'm not going to let people, in essence, tarnish my name, et cetera, et cetera. I just wonder if he got the inkling that, hey man, I'm not getting fired. Like this is, you know, I'm going to go my separate way and they're going to go do their thing. But I looked at it and thought to myself upon seeing the news yesterday, he must have known that this was where this was probably heading, which is why he could act and speak out so defiantly about it. Because a lot of this stuff, I don't know how you argue that doesn't roll down on him based on what's happening just since COVID, past 5 years alone, 5, 6 years alone. So.
2: Well, I'll put it this way. I think some probably thought he was either going to like keep his job or get fired. And it always ends up somewhere in between. This is, in my mind, a settlement. I'm sure they came to him and they talked about the different courses they could go or the roads they could take going back to the Nissan Frontier. But in this case, I think it's a settlement is what it is. You know, because two things happen that I find fascinating. Like you're forcing a guy out because of all the wrongdoing that's happened under his watch. However, again, he's brought you success. He's brought you national championships in the two biggest sports. So it's a delicate situation. So in doing so, they're keeping him on to essentially find his replacement or to be a part of that process of rectifying some of the things moving forward. That's what doesn't make sense to me. Is if you're moving on from him because you feel like he's a part of the issue with what's been going on at Michigan for the past, you know, 5 or so years, however long you want to point back to, it doesn't make any sense then to make him a part of this process moving forward.
33: I think it is a settlement 100%. I mean, his contract runs through June of 2030 if the information is accurate on his contract length. So to me, because he had the success, even with the dysfunction, some would say you can't have success without dysfunction. You know, some would say you can't have, two championship teams, in two different sports. As y'all mentioned, the two main sports in basketball and football without having a little bit of off the rails, off of the tracks happenings actions. And so to me, probably the only reason why they're not firing him, one is, well, they won. It did. I mean, it worked. It was under his watch that these things took place that seemed egregious in the media. But I mean, when you think about the things, the rules that were broken and the things that they got caught for doing, is that something that falls on the AD or does that fall on the coaching staff, right? And I know you could say, well, you got to blame leadership because they hired the person that hired those people, or, you know, you hired Juwan Howard, or, you know, you hired Harbaugh. But some would say they're okay with Harbaugh. No matter what happened, they're okay. Connor Stallions figured out we're okay with Harbaugh. You know, Sherrone Moore, that's a little different, but you know, Sherrone Moore was on that staff. I'm just saying, how do you really, in theory, place what the actions of these individuals were doing on the AD? Like, I could see if the AD was aiding, like, hey, Sherrone, see Shorty over there? Yeah, I'm gonna send one of my assistants over there to get her for you. Or, oh, I'm gonna hire her so that she can work for you so you could smash that whenever you feel like smashing it. Like, hey, Connor, you know what? Let me help you with your strategy on how to steal signs, man. Like, I got a guy for you. Like, we're gonna figure it out, you know, or the guy that's going in and getting all of the photos, like, hey, don't worry about it. I got somebody who can take away the codes, hack it, make sure you can see all the naked bodies that you'd ever want to see. Just keep us winning, buddy. Like, I understand if it went that way, but it didn't. And so to me, how do you say Ward Manuel is that the catalyst of the dysfunction that we've seen come from Michigan? That to me would be the reason why you give the man the opportunity to walk away with his head up. And not having to be fired, and at least they didn't fire him in the fourth quarter of the national championship, or fire him during, you know, halftime of the NCAA tournament and tell him, you know, we're firing you during the show, but, you can't finish being the athletic director for this national championship game. They're giving him till the end of the year. Respect is what it is.
3: So the law firm that looked in.
33: Did y'all like what I did?
3: I did.
33: Like
3: yeah, I'll right trust there. Me. Okay. We got it. We got it penciled in.
33: I don't want to talk about it, but I thought that was fun to mess with it.
3: The law firm that did the investigation into, you know, what was happening there, released a statement that said the following quote, neither the investigation nor the culture review found that misconduct was widespread throughout the department. The culture review found that weaknesses in accountability, organizational structure, oversight, and reporting created conditions in which misconduct was not always addressed consistently, promptly, or in accordance with university expectations.
33: Okay. And how exactly do you address that? You know what I mean? Like, these coaches are pretty, and you might be able to speak to it better than I can in terms of knowing it, Q, from a legal standpoint, but how exactly does a AD handle that? Because for what it's worth, if you're at a basketball school or at a football school or at both, like a Michigan, those head coaches are the more powerful figures. They're pretty much getting consulting from the athletic director. The athletic director ain't telling them what to do. It may seem like that's what it is, or maybe the way it's supposed to be, but your most powerful employees is your head coaches of the football team and of the basketball team. So what exactly, how are you supposed to handle getting the information from these people? They are in charge of handling their grass. Mow your own lawn. That's what Harbaugh was supposed to do. Sherrone Moore was supposed to do. Juwan Howard was supposed to do. They were Sherrone was mowing lawns. He was mowing the lawn.
3: Amen.
33: All right. Anyways, Q, you could speak to it better than I can, but what is the athletic director supposed to do in terms of the reporting and all of those things that's going? Did he even know? It's a lot of questions that there would be a gray area in terms of what is being communicated to the athletic director and what's being handled internally by the coaches and their staff.
3: Didn't Ward Manuel tell Sherrone Moore, not to have her travel with them?
33: Yeah.
3: So he did know, like he did have an inkling that something was going on there. So.
33: Okay. He said, don't travel.
4: He said it was a bad look, I believe is how it was reported. And so look, it is complicated. I don't think it's the same at every single school. I look at the structure this way because I think it's hard right now in college sports to look at the power structure of something you're pointing out and understanding who exactly is responsible for what. I mean, you have now general managers on some of these football staffs, but you're like, all right, it's the same as the NFL, but do they have the same power? More often than not, no. You know, more often than not, it's not like a general manager in the NFL who sometimes is in charge of hiring the coach and is in charge of overseeing all of that.
2: and can make those sorts of decisions. Oftentimes, the college level, that guy's just in charge of kind of roster retainment, NIL, that sort of thing. And it stops there. The athletic director is almost like a vice president of operations within an NFL organization. Like, they're close to the owner, meaning the president of the university or the board of regents, but they're ultimately, to your point, not as compensated as highly, and they don't have as much power per se. They just may have the ear of their president. And obviously there's dealing with all of these other sports, everything else they have to look at. So it is a bit of an odd structure only because football, men's, women's basketball, they've become so much more the priority at all these schools that the athletic director probably should be just assigned for those sports at the moment and have a separate athletic director that handles the other Olympic sports or the other non-revenue generating sports. And that'd probably be a better way of going about it because what you're tasked with or asked to do are two completely different things, in my opinion. You know, you're asking these athletic directors to, you know, help fundraise, help do all these things for sports that, you know, again, are a behemoth in regards to what the costs are associated, but also putting them on. So, you know, if you're talking about like what went on with Jim Harbaugh, what went on with Sean Moore, is an athletic director going to be in the weeds and all of what's happening? No. But, you know, part of the compensation, part of the reason why, you know, you're getting what you're getting is because you kind of oversee all of it and you've got to be responsible for some of that. And so if you're a part of the hiring process, you've got to be responsible for the character, the personality, the coach you're bringing in. And so if you go back through the hirings and firings at Michigan since Jim Harbaugh, I mean, you could see why people could have an issue with Ward Manuel or he'd be a polarizing figure. I mean, after you win a national championship with Jim Harbaugh, you immediately hire Sharon Moore, who, yes, had his moments as an assistant on his staff, filling in for the gaps where, you know, Harbaugh's shortcomings came to light. But was he prepared for that? Was he ready for that moment? Obviously not. I mean, the program's taking a step back. There's no other way of looking at it. You know, you hire Juwan Howard. I love Juwan Howard. I loved watching the Fab Five. I really thought things that was going to work out for Michigan. And obviously it didn't. And then you bring in Dusty May. And then that works out. But then he bounces because he's like the environment of college sports. And I'm not sure that would have mattered whether he was at Michigan or anywhere else. It's just the environment that I think he wants to be in as a coach and quality of life. So there's all these things that have kind of added up. And then you go through the past transgressions, the Connor Stallions, you know, the Jim Harbaugh infraction, whatever else you want to throw in this category. And there's just a lot there. So I think the tough thing about all this is most athletic directors, much like the coaches that have been through this era of NIL and transfer portal and how things are transitioning, they're in a tough spot. Like they're trying to manage all of this. Meanwhile, trying to manage people and people just do some dumb things, make some poor decisions. But when you're in a position of power, when you're a figurehead, when you're one of those people like Ward Manuel, unfortunately, it falls under your purview. Like that's part of the job. So I don't expect him to be able to even persuade a head coach if he's going to make certain decisions and so forth. But he does have to be able to hold him accountable. And I think that's in some instances, that's kind of what we had here. But I also think with the how the things turned out for Sharon Moore, I think that might have been the writing on the wall for Ward Manuel. Because that's a huge decision at Michigan. Like you've got to get that decision right. And with as bad as it looked, I think there were a lot of people who are like, we need to get someone in here who's willing to hire a guy that can get this thing turned in the right direction. And so Kyle Whittingham will do that at Michigan. But my concern now is if you're a Michigan fan, you are hiring a new athletic director that's going to be hiring the next guy. Kyle Whittingham's up there in age. So he's going to set the foundation of what this is going to look like for the short term. You got to be able to have an athletic director who's going to be able to bring in the next guy that's going to bring you back to that mountaintop. And that's not an easy task at all.
3: And
33: go to the big house this year. Well, I hope they have that confusion for a little while longer. Just a little while longer.
3: Well, I mean, you're going to need a guy that can handle.
33: You got to have a guy.
3: Well, you're going to need a guy that can handle a lot going on at once, that can multitask. And the perfect guy for that gig is Tom Brady. Goes back home.
33: I thought you were going to say Brady Quinn.
3: No. I'm saying, you know, Michigan alum.
33: I mean, why not add that to your resume? Right?
3: Listen, That's pretty much the last thing to check off at this point. I mean, no, he'll be at WrestleMania next year. He'll find something more.
33: I mean, he's out here flicking off Paul. He's
4: That's a separate subject.
33: He's a media.
4: We need an entire segment for the Tom Brady thing.
3: It's like, listen,
33: tension whore, man. He's overcompensating for that jiu-jitsu warrior that took his chick, man. He's got to tighten up. These Michigan cats, man, they're handling things the wrong way. You got Plan B's out here. You got crashing out, man.
3: By the way,
33: crashing out.
3: Imagine being that DoorDash driver. It's like, wait, come on, what? You're walking through a Walgreens.
33: Sharon Moore is on this. Like, what? Sharon Moore?
3: You're walking through a Walgreens going, all right, so if it's not this brand, what's the alternative? Like, it's like, I don't know. What am I doing here?
4: Here's what I appreciate about the Michigan fan base, the alumni base, everything else. They've taken a page out of the Bill Clinton playbook. They're like, deny until like they prove otherwise.
33: I did not see that Plan B make it to the house of the person in question.
4: The DoorDash report was leaked out a long time ago. And everyone tried to throw it to the wayside. They're like, how ridiculous does that sound? And my response was always so ridiculous that it's probably true. Because that's college sports. Like when you, I'm telling you, man, when you walk these sidelines, when you talk to different people who are involved with different universities, you hear some wild stuff. And not to go back to the power of it, but like LeVar, you're talking about, you know, what's an athletic director responsible for and how much power they have. Think about Texas Tech. Like if you look at Texas Tech's structure, like what Cody Campbell wants, he gets. I mean, I know I was gone for a portion of this, but like he's paying off the attorney state general, he's donating to his campaign, and all of a sudden the next day it's like Brandon Sorsby's good to go. Like there are so many things that are happening right now in college sports that are fascinating that as far as the power struggle or the structure of it, it's oftentimes the richest donor. Like the richest donor is the one that has the most power. He can probably call a play from the press box if he wants, depending on how much money he's giving.
33: They're gonna start to offer stuff like that. You best believe it. Yeah. It's coming.
4: Hell yeah.
3: Imagine Sharon Morris like game planning for Minnesota and he gets a call. He's like, man, I don't have time for this. Here, I'll just DoorDash it.
33: Hey, play number four, Sharon. Hey, coach, play number five. What do you mean? Read it.
3: All right, man.
33: ZX in route double. What? Zig, zigzag, wiggle, wiggle, waggle, waggle. Like, what? Play number four. From play number four, coach.
3: Just ridiculous. It is two pros and a cup of Joe here on Fox Sports Radio. LeVar Arrington, Brady Quinn, Jonas Knox with you. We are going to have the usuals coming up later on. We do have another edition of In Case You Missed It. We're also going to have another edition of What Are You Watching? Pete Prisco is going to stop by. We've got the leftovers. All of it is yours here on this three-hour extravaganza. Up next, though, big-time move that you probably saw coming a while back. That's yours here on FSR.
4: 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You still have to show up. 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
17: On the Turnpike, an accident northbound near Mahoning Valley blocks the right shoulder. No problems on 22 or 78. No unusual delays on 222 or 100. If you see a traffic problem, call their toll-free tip line, 855-ROAD-TIP. I'm Christy O'Brien.
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0: It's Two Pros and a Cup of Joe, Fox Sports Radio. LeVar Arrington, Brady Quinn, Jonas Knox with you here. Coming up in a little over 15 minutes from now, we are going to have another edition of In Case You Missed It. That'll be yours right here on FSR. But right now, it is time for the Tire Rack Play of the Day.
1: Swung on and destroyed! It's on its way! Upper deck, just short, going sail away! Grand Slam, Cal Raleigh!
0: 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Nearly had a walk-off walk as the play of the day last night, but unfortunately, Alex Bregman decided to swing at a ball that was at his knuckles.
2: For what team? What team, Jonas?
0: The Chicago
2: tough for
0: Cubs.
2: The Cubs fans.
0: Son of a bitch, man.
2: Nice.
0: Runner on second, no outs.
3: I'm glad it didn't work out for the Cubs.
4: Hey, Patty, just so you know from now on, if you keep letting him put Cubs highlights as our Tire Rack play of the day, you're going to get fined every single day you let him do that. There's way too many highlights for other baseball teams. We got to stop with this.
0: I don't know what to tell you.
5: Hey, at least I'm good for today.
0: I don't know what to tell you, man. Like he picks this.
3: At least I'm good for today.
4: Patty, you got to stop letting him micromanage you, dude. It's all right. You can make your own decision here.
0: I don't get in his ear. Like he just knows. He just knows what, you got to play the hits, and he knows what people care about.
4: Yeah. It's good the Cubs came back again. They're getting smoked in the beginning.
0: They were. They definitely were.
3: I wouldn't have known.
4: Shelled, as someone said.
0: Clutch home run. Yeah, that's pretty disrespectful. You can't just appreciate the KNOX note that you got last night. But
4: I don't know what that means.
0: Yeah,
4: I just appreciate it. I'm just telling you.
0: Hey. The Ryan Clark era at ESPN has come to
3: here
0: an
3: y'all
0: end.
3: Go. What's I had to do it? What this
0: what
3: is
0: do you mean?
4: Your teammate? That's your teammate.
3: This
4: Bar.
3: Is news. Nah, y'all not gonna pull me into this
0: well,
3: conversation.
0: No. You brought it up last segment.
3: No, I did not. You saw what I did.
0: Who was you alluding to?
4: You 100%.
3: Who is you talking about?
4: You 100% brought it up.
3: Who is y'all talking about?
0: So Ryan Clark has been. Now I'm trying to figure this out. Was he fired? Was he let go? Was he, you know, was there an out? Like people are trying to say, well, it was part of, you know, layoffs that are coming, which sucks, man. I don't want to make light of that because I've been there. It's awful. But there was apparently the news outlets, Outkick being one of them, had reached out because they had gotten wind that there was a decision that was coming on Tuesday. ESPN told them they weren't ready to make a statement yet. And then while Ryan Clark was on the air doing a show, they decided, you know what, let's just let him find out now as opposed to having to find out through social media and various news reports. And they told him during a break that he was going to be let go. And he proceeded to just leave right then and there. And that's that. So middle of the show. Goes to a segment, takes a break, before he comes back for, I believe, the final segment. And he's not on camera because, he decided to, walk out upon finding out during a commercial break that that was it. And that's a wrap.
4: Hmm.
0: So, a lot of people point to the on air dust up with Peter Schrager as being sort of the, all right, we got to make a move here eventually. This doesn't feel like it's working. Things went sideways off the air, apparently, between those two. And I'll be honest, I didn't think and I'm the non-player. Comments like that don't bother me. Like, if you guys were to tell me, well, you didn't play. But if you guys were to tell me, well, you didn't play, so you can't understand. Well, that's true. I mean, that stuff doesn't bother me. I think it's more the other stuff as well, too. Piled onto all this.
4: What other stuff, Jonas?
0: Well, you know, I mean, he went after my good friend Brady Quinn.
4: Oh yeah,
0: and I was loyal to him. At least one of us was on this show.
4: Here's what I'd generally say about this is it's a tough business in the sense of, you know, people get fired this way. You know, people get let go this way. And I don't wish that upon anybody. And there will be more today too, as ESPN is obviously going through a lot of these rolling, you know, cuts. But there's no good way to do it in that case. Like, I feel like ESPN was kind of put in a tough spot when they're getting calls, people keep reaching out, someone's eventually going to tip him off, and then it becomes a distraction too for him and for the show. So it was, again, there's no appropriate way of handling it. They were just trying to handle it because that's the world we live in now. They would rather tell someone to their face first as opposed to them hearing it somewhere else. And there is an amount of respect you have to have for people who are trying to do that, trying to do the right thing. In regards to him and his, I mean, I don't like talking about other people's job security. I just think this is probably a sign that, and honestly a good sign for ESPN, that they're getting away from people who are obsessed with looking at topics in sports through one lens. Instead of looking at it from a meritocracy standpoint and merit, looking at it through one lens and purely one lens. Because that's been a slippery slope, and there's been some people that have moved on.
3: What lens is that you're speaking?
4: Only through race. And so instead saying like, hey, I'm going to look at this wholeheartedly, and I'm not going to look at the race factor. I'm just going to look at it's sports. Like, sports are the ultimate meritocracy in America. And unfortunately, there's like narratives now being spun all the time to play politics. And it's gotten away from like what I think we all remember in our childhood. We used to turn on ESPN and used to watch the highlight show and used to enjoy it. Used to have fun. Used to like, you know, hear jokes and, you know, watch the awesomeness that was every athlete that played. And there wasn't this.

0: little announcement here.
1: Like, is that true? And
0: put people up on Upline Games. Is that, that's what I'm hearing.
2: I wouldn't be opposed to it.
0: That's what I'm hearing.
2: Hey, Ryan, if you're listening to the show, get at me.
1: I just want to be, clear.
0: I mean, there's no loyalty. We get it. We get it.
2: What do you mean there's no loyalty? I'm loyal. I'm super loyal. I'm loyal to the soil. What y'all talking about?
0: It all goes around, comes around, you know?
1: Listen, man, it sucks. The names that'll come out later on, that's going to be rough.
2: I mean, is Stephen A's name going to be on that?
1: Oh, no.
2: Oh, cause him, I mean, he's the main race baiter, if you ask me, isn't
1: him,
2: he?
1: Him or
2: he's
1: Pat?
2: Like he's the king of the race baiters, isn't he?
0: No.
1: I don't view him as that. Huh? He and Pat McAfee are good to go. Like, they're going to build Pat around those guys as long as they can. Yeah.
2: Pat is hot. But I'm just saying, it's interesting. I'll just say this. He is a race baiter, by the way, and he does have a way of going about it in a way that's kind of, to me, it's a little bit of an irritant, but that's just a personal opinion on it. I do think that what you wanted to do was frame it as the Black Lives Matter, day and age, the inclusion day and age has run its course. And there is fatigue for that approach, if that is what you're leading in with. Now, I will say this though, the show that he was on never won any awards. He's on the show. It wins two, I believe it won two Emmys while he was on the show, a host of the show. And it performed at a high level. So I guess if you're winning awards isn't good enough for you to maintain your gig. Was it a relationship deal that blew it up? Let me finish. Hold on. You got your hand up. Hold on. Just let me finish real quick. Y'all was waiting for me to make a comment. I'm going to make a quick comment. Your hand is up. You're already about to jump
0: actually
2: in. I haven't even
0: we
2: finished.
0: Actually fully expected you to World
2: your
0: Cup this one and just take the segment
2: your,
0: off.
2: That's your hand is up. Your hand is up like you're about to jump in on. Y'all didn't already found a way to interrupt me now where we're at right now.
0: Up on game.
2: All I'll say is it's a really good show, and it is all black, by the way. I mean, TJ's black, I believe. He claims it, and I don't argue with him about it.
0: Are you sure?
2: Listen.
0: Like, we couldn't claim him?
2: No. It would be a different up top. It wouldn't be your community that would get the up top from him. Anyway, all I'm saying is that for me, you said there couldn't have been a different way, or they would have tried to do it a better way. I'm not sure how you stated it. They could have let the man
0: know. Do you want me to
2: restate
0: it?
2: They could have let him know before the show that he was being let go. They didn't have to say, oh, well, we got to try to find him before the show is over. It's about to be released. Like, they could have let him know. But here's the thing.
0: But I'm saying they chose to probably do it in a different manner since he was scheduled to work and then do it after that, which
2: but that's
0: as
2: what
0: things
2: I'm saying.
0: Got
2: scheduled to work.
0: I get what you're saying. But you have to also ultimately understand too that they might have been put in a pinch. Cause I do think some people are acting like ESPN took this out on him. It's like, dude, they're paying him $2 million.
2: I don't really care what their reasoning was. I've been in this business long enough. And if you've been in this business as long as I've been in this business, if there's one thing you know about it is that they will let you do your, in fact, if you've been in our business long enough, that's a running joke. Like, oh, made it through another one. because that's when they let you go, people. Let's have a reality check here. It ain't black. It ain't white. I know plenty of white dudes that was let go as soon as they said, signing off for today. I'll check you out tomorrow. Have a good night, right?
1: 20 minutes after we got off.
2: Come
1: the air.
2: On, man.
1: They pulled me into the office.
2: This is not, they targeted him. This is not a conspiracy. What people in media do is hold things close to the vest for as long as they can. They will not disclose what they're doing until they're doing it, unless they are

0: forced to do it. So I didn't take any type of personal type of feel to it. If they were planning on firing him, could they have let him know? Did they know before he was on the schedule? Who knows? Did they know before he did that show? Absolutely. Could they have let him go before the show? Absolutely. But did they have him scheduled, and did they want him to do the show?
1: Oh, that's the issue, because you can't fire someone before they go on the show. I mean, that's too big of a risk for the company.
0: They
1: either aren't going to show up, or they're going to wow out.
0: and that's the thing. That's the reason why you don't let them know before the show.
1: That's why people usually get fired on Fridays. That's the reality of it.
0: There you go.
2: Well, there was one station out here. I think it was 97.1 that had Adam Carolla on.
0: And had the nerve to let him know before it was his last show.
2: They made the mistake to let him know a Thursday after his show with one show left. And he took a blowtorch.
0: Fired them off. I ain't heard it, but I can only imagine that's what people do. That's how cats react. It's an old school approach. It's an old school tactic that has been around for a long time. It's just part of our business. It really is. So the idea of it is, you can't ever think that you've done so much and you've done so well that your name can't be the next one on the chopping block. You got to always be creating your value, and that value extends beyond the parameters of cracking the microphone or being in front of the TV, the cameras. It just does. And if you don't bring any more value than that, then you don't have any leverage. We could say Pat McAfee, but Pat McAfee built his following. He has a following. For those who will argue and say, well, so does Ryan Clark. Ryan Clark does have a following outside of ESPN. The Pivot is a wildly successful podcast, and it generates a lot of money from sponsor dollars. So Ryan Clark will be fine doing the Pivot as long as the Pivot continues to perform at the level it does. But when you talk about somebody like Pat McAfee and what his following has been able to do and what it's been able to create, he creates a value that makes him worth more to have than to compete against. And that's why he's on there. That's why he's able to say curse words on the air. He can wear the outfits he wants to wear and do things the way he wants to do because he built his brand that way. And it'll be no different than Ryan Clark being in the position he was in when he was able to get as far as he did, leveraging what Q mentioned earlier. There was a time where race relations and what's going on in our country, racially speaking, was a major hot button item. And that's what the networks were hiring, was people that could speak to it and what they perceived as the credibility to be able to speak to it. Just like his time frame has come to an end, when you lean into something that much, if your time frame of what that is that you're representing comes to an end, your time may come to an end. So you got to just keep building your value, try to build it, as you mentioned, on meritocracy, and go from there.
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8: On the Turnpike, an accident northbound near Mahoning Valley blocks the right shoulder. No problems on 22 or 78. We're looking good on 309 and 378. If you see a traffic problem, call our toll-free tip line, 855-ROAD-TIP. I'm Christy O'Brien.
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1: Two pros and a cup of Joe, Fox Sports Radio, LeVar Arrington, Brady Quinn, Jonas Knox with you here. Coming up top of next hour, a little over 10 minutes from now, it is blowhard season in the world of football. You'll hear the latest version coming up here again a little over 10 minutes from now here on FSR. 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
1: Guys, the LIV Tour just can't catch a break. More trouble surrounding the tour. The latest when a Canadian-based technology company that supplied LIV Golf's Any Shot, Anytime features during its broadcast, they've sued the league for more than $1 million for outstanding unpaid invoices and lost revenue. Moby Systems Group filed the lawsuit in the U.S. District Court in Miami on Friday, and the lawsuit alleges that LIV Golf failed to pay its licensing fee of a little over $820,000 and over $100,000 in usage fees for the season. They're also seeking additional damages of over $200,000 in lost revenue for the remaining six events in 2026 after it says LIV Golf breached its two-year contract, which was set to expire on December 31st. I mean, come on, man. Like, let's, you know, I mean, we talked about,
3: they bragging about Saudi money, like, oh, it don't end. That money deep. Like,
1: it does when they pull
3: where
1: it.
3: Where your money at, player?
1: It does when they pull it. we talked about Ward Manuel, and, you know, when was that thing gonna be wrapping up here, as we discussed when the findings came out last week or the week before. I mean, when's this thing going to wrap up?
4: When they run out of money, which it sounds like we're getting closer and closer to that. As the creditors are going to start lining up now. I would imagine they'll exhaust all efforts to keep this thing afloat. But this is a sinking ship. They're taking on water. They can't find a way of bailing off enough to keep them afloat. It is slowly sinking. It's just a matter of time. And it's funny, like, it's only... They are basically one player away. If Bryson DeChambeau leaves, that's kind of it. Like, it's a wrap, I think, because I'm not sure who else drives as much attention as he does based on this most recent major championship and everything he does in the digital world and on social. So that's it. But I think Bryson even knows it's a sinking ship, and I think he's looking for some place to park or some way of getting back to the PGA Tour. So it's a foregone conclusion. It's over. It's just a matter of when.
1: And by the way, there you go. A guy can't step down on some weeds behind him to get a better shot. You know, like, that's not allowed all of a sudden. It's ridiculous. And you get Rory McIlroy.
5: Maybe they'll let him get to the 13th hole, the 14th hole, somebody's going to find them on the greens and be like, hey, you know, I didn't know if you know this, but we let you go.
1: I mean, look,
5: up to you if you want to finish your round, but
1: that would be
5: it's
1: unfortunate.
5: Over.
4: That is not a nice way to treat your future castmate.
1: Yeah, come on.
4: Your future partner. And up on game.
5: What do you mean? Me treating? I ain't treating nobody.
4: I mean, you're joking about it now, man. That's up on game.
1: Up on Clark.
4: Two Saturdays from now. 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
6: On the Turnpike, an accident northbound near Mahoning Valley blocks the right shoulder. No problems on 22 or 78. We're looking good on 309 and 378. If you see a traffic problem, call our toll-free tip line, 855-ROAD-TIP. I'm Christy O'Brien.
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25: The Red Sox won their 14th straight game, 6-5 over Baltimore, which had won 7 in a row. Tampa Bay ended a 5-game losing streak, winning at Toronto 7-1. Yankees over Pittsburgh 8-5. Two homers for Jazz Chisholm. Cleveland hit 7 home runs in the first 7 innings and defeated Minnesota 13-4. The White Sox won again 10-3 at Texas. Milwaukee defeated the Mets and Freddie Peralta 8-3. Philadelphia held on to down the Dodgers 10-7. Seattle 8 8-0 over Cincinnati. The Mariners now alone in first in the AL West. Cal Raleigh with a grand slam. Houston sent Miami to a 7th straight loss, 8-5. Two more homers for Yordan Alvarez. He has 33. The Angels, with two runs in the bottom of the 9th, edged the Cardinals 3-2. WNBA, New York over Dallas in overtime. Minnesota won a close one, 105-102 at Seattle. Alex Palou took the IndyCar race at Nashville. I'm Steve DeSager.
0: Do you know what time it is?
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0: you hear any of this while you were vacationing, Brady? Any of this stuff?
1: Actually, no. There were a fair amount of like different DJs who were around some of the pools of spots we were at, but they weren't playing like any sort of reggae or Caribbean music. It was interesting. So I thought like maybe you'd hear a little bit, but oh, actually, when we were initially going into the country, and we went to the Bahamas, so that's where our you know, we want to take a family vacation and for our daughter's 10th birthday, and that was what we decided upon. And as we were going through the customs line, there was like a 3-person band. Dude, these guys were probably all, had to have been like 70 plus, because they would get about half a song out and then they'd just take a break. And then he'd come back and get another like minute or two. But you could tell that it was like they were trying to add to the vibe and make it feel like the line was going faster to get in through customs. But, you know, even the guy singing, you kind of would give up on a few verses. But that was about the only reggae or like Caribbean music that we heard while we were there, just waiting in the customs line. And boy, did we pick the wrong line. Not sure how that happened, but it took our line about 15 minutes, 20 minutes longer than the other line we could have won in.
0: Well, you came back here and we got the music for you. So, you know, you left vacation,
1: right, yeah.
0: You know, now you feel like you're back on vacation, and it is hour two off and running here on Two Pros and a Cup of Joe.
1: I would say this, man, vacations are for me. I got about 2 days, maybe 3 days, and then I start getting antsy. I'm like, all right, I gotta do more than this. Now I'm like, getting the kids in competitive situations, you know, they're like racing and all this. I just need some sort of competitiveness or something else in my life. Like, it's just, I could never be one of those people who just hangs out. You know, I just not wired that way.
0: Did you go golf at all? They got any golf courses there?
1: No. Oh, no, there are, but I was just with the kids the whole time. There was a water park there. So we were with the kids a lot, doing slides and playing in like the wave pool and all kinds of other stuff. So it was neat. It was honestly, it was a great spot. I'd go back there, you know, all the time, if it wasn't for the fact that we've got an 18-month-old who didn't want to sleep for about two of those nights.
0: So, if you have a couple of cocktails while you're there, did you get after
1: it? Yeah, well, there's also a thing like, I'm not a daiquiri guy by any means, but I feel like when you're in some of those Caribbean destinations, you kind of have to partake a little bit in that. Yeah. Is that fair?
0: A little umbrella, you know, a cherry.
1: Not an umbrella. It's just when it's hot out, it's nice to have like a decent little daiquiri, you know, partake a little bit in that.
0: Yeah. It's nice. That is nice.
2: I rock with it. Wrong with a daiquiri or a Miami Vice where they put the daiquiri with the pina colada and
1: you
2: got to get with it.
1: The problem is you can only have so many of those. You know, you can't throw down more. I think even two is too much. And there was a couple times where I thought I was going to lose it on one of these slides because it was spinning you around. And I was like, oh, man. Like, Alicia didn't want to finish hers. So I just kind of polished that off. And then I pulled into some slide where we were spinning around in circles. And I got off that thinking, all right, this might come right back up.
0: Yeah, I'm more of just a beer guy, real man of the people. Nothing fancy. God, I don't need umbrellas.
2: Had some beers that'd too, be $10, man.
0: That's a $10 because I'm a man of the people.
2: Passive aggressive, bro.
1: It is passive aggressive. They didn't have any IPAs though, so you would have been out of luck.
0: Because I'm a hard hat lunch pail guy who likes to drink a beer and not a daiquiri, that cost me $10.
2: Oh God,
0: that's okay. All right,
2: that's fine.
1: Is it Kalik? Is Kalik the how you pronounce the beer they've got down there?
0: I don't know. What is that? Well,
1: I thought LeVar might know.
2: I don't know. I'm sorry.
1: Oh, all right.
0: Yeah.
2: I know about Red Stripe.
1: Yeah, they didn't have any Red Stripe.
0: Well, listen, it is Two Pros and a Cup of Joe here on Fox Sports Radio. LeVar Arrington, Brady Quinn, Jonas Knox with you. You can find us on the iHeartRadio app, and you can find us on hundreds of affiliates here. 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And a reminder, train to push past the pain, not athletes, just people, the men, women, and children trafficked every day in the United States, sometimes by a person they trusted, some by their own families. Blue Campaign continues harnessing the global energy from the World Cup to help raise awareness and break the silence of human trafficking. 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So SEC Media Days are off and running. And if you want to find yourself a room full of blowhards, just walk in there and just yell blowhard at the top of your lungs, and everybody's going to turn around thinking you're talking to them. It is a it is quite the scene, and that scene and the star of the scene for this edition is Greg Sankey, the commissioner. The SEC is not a fan of the Protect College Sports Act, and Greg Sankey also said that, you know, the conversation surrounding breaking away and the entire conference breaking away are a real conversation with this.
3: So they're real. People have talked about that. They've opined about the frustrations that bring them to the point of saying we should look at something significantly different. I do not believe that is a leverage point. I think that's just honest communication. And so understand that beneath the observation is frustration. But I also know the pride with which I spoke of 13 national championships, and there is meaning and value. And I do think a national expectation that we participate in a national organization. But that national organization must function in a healthy manner.
0: So the latest from Greg Sankey, the threat to break away if they don't get what they want in the SEC. So here we go.
1: And just to be clear, what the SEC is claiming and talking about is that they don't feel like the College Football Playoff Committee has recognized the difficulty of playing in that conference. So one of the moves that the conference has made in order to appease the College Football Playoff Committee and the rest of the college football world is they've finally adopted going to 9 conference games. And so they feel like this will undoubtedly be the move that makes the SEC appear superior to all the other conferences in college football. So I've got a few issues with this. Like, but before the SEC has moved to 9 conference games, they first off have had the most teams that have gotten into the expanded 12-team playoff. So they're already receiving a bit of favoritism in that way. Meaning if you get the most access, the most entries, and I'm talking obviously at large bids, you're already getting the benefit of the doubt. That seems to be clear. That's the first thing. The next thing that plays a role in this, and there might be some people who take issue with it, but I would just say this is my opinion. You can try to disagree however you want. But there's now a lot of data coming out that proves this. The SEC, by and large, has more teams that are overrated every single year to start the season than any other conference in college football. Meaning, whatever their preseason ranking is, if you look at how they are ranked at the end of the year, there's no conference who has more teams that drop more spots than the SEC. So they're not only getting the benefit of the doubt at the end of the season when it comes time to allow teams to get in as at-large bids into the college football playoff, they're also getting the benefit at the start of the season. Texas A&M in particular, who might be one of the most overrated teams in college football that continually keeps getting high rankings to start a season and then falls off the wayside. Now, a lot of people are going to argue that, well, that's because they play an SEC schedule. But when you really start to break down some of the common opponents, like Arkansas, for example, and go look at some of those matchups and how that played out through conference play, and go look at the drumming they took from Notre Dame last year, for example, it really doesn't stand up. And in particular, when you look at these teams and how they match up, come the postseason, where the SEC is also, even with their best, the best of their conference that has made it into the playoff, have struggled, unless they're playing themselves, and then obviously someone's got to win. So what the SEC is clamoring for is that they feel like since the expanded playoff has taken place, they have not been rewarded for the gauntlet of which they play. And so now they're going to add a 9th conference game, which the Big Ten has played forever. The Big 12 has played. The Pac-12 used to play. I mean, you can go through the list of conferences that play 9 conference games. And that's been an Achilles heel for a lot of those conferences because of the additional conference game has led to them stumbling and not making into the old 4-team playoff. That was the old argument. So now we're all on a little more level playing field, which I think everyone would agree is what's best for college football. The problem now is the narrative is that the SEC shouldn't be penalized for playing that additional conference game. So not only do they not want to be penalized for their SEC championship game, which they are the only Power 4 conference that did not have a team that lost, not move back. Remember, Remember how that worked out last year, where there was no issue whatsoever with the loser of the SEC championship game, whether they got in the playoff or not? Meanwhile, everyone else dropped spots. Everyone else moved back in the rankings, but the SEC were able to hold strong. So now they want the same thing for the regular season. The SEC is living in a world of delusion. They seem to think that this narrative of, well, we've got more depth. Okay. Like, I'm willing to admit you might be able to put together a handful of, you know, teams and maybe one or two more than the Big Ten, but you're not, no one's graded by the parity within the middle of the pack. You're graded by the top. Like, who's the best? In the last 3 years, it's been the Big Ten. And it hasn't just been one team. It's been multiple teams that have now since dominated. And so instead of, you know, continuing to belabor this point that we're such a tough conference, there's so many, all these things, instead of talking about that, why don't you talk about how you're going to get back on top of college football? Because that narrative seems to not be coming around anytime soon, based on the coaches, based on Greg Sankey and everyone else within the SEC.
2: I don't know, man. That's a tough one. The whole idea of them threatening to leave, I think it's because it's inevitable that they're going to leave. And whether they're able to find a way to try to justify it, I just think that where college sports is going right now, am I naive to say, or am I ahead of myself to say, because, and we talked about this with Ward Manuel earlier in the show, alluded to it, touched it a little bit. The amount of monies that has to be raised now to build a roster is pretty crazy. It's pretty crazy, and it's going to continue to go up. If you want to stay relevant and competitive, we just heard Marshall Faulk talking about black college football is dead. And when he says it, let me not misquote him, but basically saying that if you prove that you can play at a high level out of black college, you're getting taken away. You don't have to worry about them flying under the radar until they get to a NFL camp, a pre-draft workout, whatever it may be. The scouts are going to identify every player that is in college football that can help a team in a Power Four school. The amount of monies that are going to have to go into paying these kids. I just had a cousin. He was out Penn State. He was going to Penn State, Penn State, Penn State, Penn State, all the way Penn State. Goes on a visit to Nebraska. Nebraska knows that he's Penn State through and through. He's going to Penn State. It was going to be announced, and they offered him a much bigger bag, a significant amount more than what he was getting offered anywhere else. It's a new day and age. It's a new day and age, and you're going to have to figure out how to have money without continuing to try to beg and suck your donors dry, because it's not sustainable for the model that has developed in this NIL era. So they're going to have to leave the conference. They're going to have to separate from the NCAA, if you ask me.
0: I don't have a dog in the fight as far as, you know, which conference I'm hoping wins. I don't, you know, Big Ten, Big 12, Mountain West, like whatever, whoever, you know, SEC, doesn't matter to me. Just from an outside perspective, and I think if you're the biggest SEC honk that there is, and you're just constantly tooting the horn for the conference, it's hard to argue with the fact that the last few times we've heard Greg Sankey speak in a forum like this about the conference, it does appear to come off as the bully who's now getting bullied. And it feels like the tide has turned. They haven't been able to come up with answers on the field, and now everything is done in this manner. And I don't know what that means for the future of the conference, whether they leave or whether there's a real likelihood they would lead or leave or whether they get their way. It just is a far cry from what we had seen for so long up until what, last 5, 6 years, 4 or 5 years, maybe. It's just not the same conference, and they don't operate or act in a way that we were so used to for so long, because everything has evened out so much. It's kind of wild to see.
1: Has it evened out?
0: Yeah.
1: Without a doubt.
0: Yeah.
1: I mean, you could make the case that during the NIL era that the Big Ten has moved past just because.
2: I would say that the Big Ten has moved past.
1: Yeah.
2: I would say that the Big Ten has moved past, and a Notre Dame as an independent is right there with them now. And I think that's the most pressure as we move into this new era of time. I feel like even though they're probably the most prepared because they have been independent, I still think the most pressure exists on Notre Dame because they're the lone wolf. Like, they have to try to maintain a schedule that would call for them being able to make it to the college football playoff.
1: Don't worry about that. I mean, the way the lawmakers
2: are winning and recruiting and all those things.
1: The way the lawmakers are setting this up right now, if you didn't see, which it sounds like you didn't, the Big Ten and the SEC working with Congress, they are trying to cap these conferences in this bill they're trying to introduce. So they'd either be capped at 19 or 18 teams. But part of the rule would be if you jump conferences, you would become independent for 5 years. So they're only building in ways in which Notre Dame can help build out a schedule if these teams start to want to jump around. However, I do find it interesting that, you know, the conversation surrounding capping these conferences is, if the Big Ten's at 18, why cap it at 19? I mean, it makes it seem as if like you're leaving room for Notre Dame to jump in if they need to. Same thing if you want to talk to the SEC or someone else, and maybe not Notre Dame necessarily, but it almost makes it seem like, hey, we're leaving room for Miami. We're leaving room for Florida State. We're leaving room for some of these other teams like Clemson that, you know, maybe could jump into our conference and we could fill out our conference to be even better and be even deeper.
2: It's monopolizing college football, though, wouldn't you say? Because at the end of the day, if you can build a super conference, you don't have to play outside of your conference. You never have to come outside of your conference.
1: That's what the bill is actually trying to protect against by eliminating the ability for the Big Ten and the SEC to build up even bigger than that. So that's the thought with all of it.
2: That's the way
1: Whether or not they're able to actually come to an agreement is a whole nother thing, but it is an interesting tidbit to all of it because it's kind of flying under the radar right now in regards to what Congress is going to do. But there is this looming issue of like Comcast looking to sell some of the assets that it has. NBC Sports is one of those assets, which has the TV media rights deal for Notre Dame. So could that be impacted by it? Potentially, yeah. I mean, we're living in a world where anything can happen in regards to the TV landscape. We just talked about how they handle employees sometimes.
2: Yikes.
1: And so anything can happen in regards to the distribution. And could that force Notre Dame, if they no longer can have a lucrative TV deal, that's for their home games, could that change some things? Sure, it may force them to have to join in a conference, to your point, but we don't know. We don't know how this is all going to shake out. What we do know is the SEC is going to keep, you know, continuing to beat down these points that are just tired, exhausting, and not changing anything. I mean, Eli Drinkwitz, who I've got a lot of respect for as a coach, I think he's done a tremendous job at Missouri. You know, he's, you know, claiming like, hey, the Big Ten should mandate playing a A4 opponent in their non-conference schedule. And, but which, by the way, I'm all for. Although I don't know that you need to mandate it, because I don't think the Big Ten with only 3 non-conference games shies away from that necessarily. I mean, Ohio State, for example, opened last year with Texas. They play them again this year on the road. So like there's countless examples of big matchups. Michigan's playing Oklahoma in week 2 this year. So you can go through the schedule and pick your team, I guess, to say something about, which is funny. Like, go look at the non-conference schedule while I'm talking right now, Jonas, of Missouri last year. Go look at those 4 non-conference games. Tell me which world beater they played. So it's interesting that Eli Drinkwitz would bring this up and say, the Big Ten needs to do this. Like, well, okay, you guys, one, aren't doing this at the beginning of the year. And 2, you've got a cupcake game scheduled somewhere in October, mm-hmm. November. Which is essentially another buy. So spare me trying to mandate things with all those. But again, I do believe that everyone should play a similar schedule in nature that includes a non-conference opponent that is one of those Power Four teams, a, you know, 9-game conference schedule that makes sense. Like, we're at least slowly getting to a more comparable world between conferences and between teams.
0: By the way, pretty arrogant of Brady to just assume that, you know, Notre Dame's the independent that everybody would want. Why couldn't it be UConn? I mean, why couldn't it be them?
2: That's $10.
0: Why, man, is that $10?
2: That's another $10 there. I'm just telling you, you're racking up so many what Your should Honor. Be fines that there needs to be a Nissan Frontier to be able to hold all that money. And I respect pickups. And you know what? They're built to do the job without making a fuss. And that's the Nissan Frontier. That's right. It's built for the work week and it's ready to load up for a tailgate on the weekends. The 2026 Nissan Frontier. That's what I'm talking about.
0: Man, I was rich when Brady was gone. I was rich. Like, we're an hour and 20 into the show and I'm down $20.
1: I haven't fined you for any of this yet.
0: He hasn't
2: fined you.
0: All right.
2: He is the most biased judge in the history of biased judges.
1: Okay. Let's go back and
2: look at it. That's what my brothers used to do.
1: When I got
2: those spankings, Jonas, that's what my brothers used to do.
1: Who's fined the least? Lorena at $20, which I actually think she just started getting fined in July, like 2 weeks ago. So, maybe 3 weeks ago. But regardless, Lorena's at $20. LeVar is in second place at 50, which is wildly behind Jonas.
2: Well,
1: Patty,
2: because I don't
1: myself.
2: Do things to get, I'm very aware of the things that I need to do to not get fined. And Jonas is fully aware that he can push the envelope with you because you're never going to find him.
0: Okay. First of all,
2: I would
1: he's going to find the most.
2: I would love to be going for he's more eligibility.
1: He's almost three times
2: and
1: the amount
2: be my
1: of
2: judge.
1: Fines or pesos or Mexican
2: you're
1: pesos.
2: You're the judge that they're talking about that may source be eligible to be able to play.
0: You're on.
2: You're that
1: Cody Campbell
2: judge.
1: Donated to my campaign, so I'm
2: you're that judge.
0: I mean, Your Honor, that's slanderous. But okay, like we're gonna let that.
2: $10 right there. See, and he throws it right in your face. If you were able to see his face and see what he's doing, you'd understand that he's playing you. Okay. All he's doing, Brady Quinn, is playing you, and you allow him to do it. I'm trying to help you.
0: I'd also like to point this out, and I'm not trying to snitch on anybody, but LeVar, you're gonna need to be forthright with your answer here. Did you or did you not, on multiple occasions, when you said something that was a finable offense on the show, pull Patty aside during a break and say, make sure you take that out of the podcast, bitch? Did you or did you not say that to Patty multiple times so that you weren't going to be fined and there was no proof of you saying what was in question? You're going to have to answer it honestly.
2: I do not recall saying anything
0: you
2: like
0: said,
2: that.
0: And I quote,
1: hold on, Patty.
0: Take that out of the podcast, bitch, multiple
1: Patty,
0: times.
1: Patty, is this true?
4: Maybe months ago, one time.
2: Oh, Patty. What you just did was seal your fate with me. What you just did right there, Patty.
1: No. This court honors the truth.
2: In fact, you will be called Patrick. Yeah, I do not believe I ever said something like that.
1: That is a $10 fine for lying.
2: Let me tell
1: you, to our listeners
2: on
1: live radio
2: system right
1: now,
2: that
1: you didn't pull him behind and call him a bitch.
2: This is outrageous.
0: Maybe I misheard.
2: This is outrageous. But you know what?
0: I could have sworn
2: Patrick Sweka, whatever the hell his last name is.
4: You did it right.
2: I want Lee back.
1: I don't think that's possible.
2: Wow. I'm about to unblock every Lee supporter on my ex, and I'm joining the campaign to get Lee back. After that right there, you're dead to me, Patrick.
0: Yeah, I don't know. Listen, maybe I misheard that. I don't know. Maybe that didn't
2: just
0: happen.
2: You just allow Jonas to set you up and sell out. Wow. I'll never do a caper with you. I'll never say anything around you, Patrick Sweka. Holy moly. Did you see what just happened there?
0: That's disgusting.
2: You're light skin, bro. You're light skin. That's what it is.
0: It's disgusting.
2: You're a ginger light skin, too. Albino light
0: skin. Damn. It is.
2: Rain down on you.
0: It is Two Pros and a Cup of Joe here on Fox Sports Radio. take those shoes off now.
2: No Timberlands. Take your Timberlands off.
0: Coming up next, though, we are going to tell you about somebody who's looking to cash in another payday in the NFL. 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
12: On the turnpike, watch for stop traffic between Lehigh Valley and Mahoning Valley. Reports of an accident blocking both lanes. 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
19: This is Two Pros and a Cup of Joe.
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0: Video that's come out, they showed pretty quick afterwards on Paramount. Conor McGregor taking his shoe off to get into the cage, and it looked like he was favoring the knee. He looked off when he walked into the cage. You've never seen him with that.
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1: 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That's part of who he is. 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

0: Two Pros and a Cup of Joe, Fox Sports Radio. LeVar Arrington, Brady Quinn, Jonas Knox with you here. Coming up in about 15 minutes from now, we're going to get to the bottom of what the hell's been going on in our houses over the past week or so. That'll be yours coming up here a little over 12 minutes from now here on FSR. 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Speaking of money, Roger Goodell would like another paycheck. And Mark Maskey of the front office sports tells us that NFL owners are expected to extend Goodell in the coming months. This is going to be the umpteenth extension for Roger Goodell as commissioner of the NFL. I believe he's 64 years old at this point. And look, man, I mean, if he's helping bring in all the revenue and try and push the league in the direction it's pushing, which I would say nice little bounce back. He wanted to be judge, jury, and executioner when he first got into the role. Didn't go well. So now he's really focused on trying to grow the game internationally from a broadcasting standpoint. And apparently he'd like to get paid, moving forward again. So
1: I would actually argue it went really well, because it did clean up a lot of things going on in the NFL. There was some controversy with some of the punishment that was laid out. But, you know, outside of, you know, a few things, Ray Rice in particular kind of comes to mind. You know, he cleaned up a lot of what the owners want in the NFL. And there's a much harder approach that's taken now to players off the field and their actions. But let me ask you this. Do you guys know how much he makes a year?
2: Oh, man. It's got to be in the 20s.
1: Oh, okay. All right. So 20 what? What do you think, Var? 20?
0: 21.
2: It's way more than that. I heard the number before. It's a crazy-ass number.
1: $64 million
2: a
1: year.
2: Yeah, I heard it's crazy.
1: He has made – oh, by the way, he is 67, but he has made over $700 million.

0: is tied to his ability to create additional revenue, et cetera, through bonuses and so forth for the owners. So again, if he's making that amount, imagine how much these teams are making. And so there's no doubt they want to keep extending him for as long as he's willing to do it. He's incentivized to do it. He's done an incredible job. And from the NFL side of things, whether you hate him or not, doesn't matter. Like, the game has continually grown, controversial, you know, things from time to time, sure. But he has done exactly what the owners had hoped for. And it doesn't look like they've got someone who's coming up next after him anywhere in sight. And if that's the case, and you are these owners who, again, feel really good about where the league is at or where your game is at, why would you want to give that up? Why would you want this guy to step down at any point? I mean, he'll probably sign extensions into his 70s at this point if he continues to keep doing this at such a high level.
1: He seems like he's in good health. Seems like he's in good health. Like, he's got a, you know, he's still got the energy and the, you know, the want to do it. So yeah, just keep cashing in over $60 million a year. Why not? He'll get to a billion. Could get to a billion.
2: He'll get to 70, 80 million because he's growing the sport through Brady's favorite conduit to tackle, which is flag. It's one of the most brilliant, ingenious moves.
1: I'm with you.
2: To grow and expand the borders of tackle football.
1: Yep. I'm with
2: you. So he's going to be up in the 70s, 80s pretty soon. Cause did you know that more people played organized flag football? Are you laughing?
1: No, I'm with you. I support it.
2: Did you know that they outnumber the amount of tackle football and organized participation of the sport? Flag.
0: Where do you even get that number? Is that like AI?
2: Look it up.
0: Well, no, I'm just saying. I
2: actually do things throughout the course of my day that require me to have information that's connected to the game.
0: Okay,
2: that works.
0: So you don't need to get defensive about it. I'm saying, like, what's defensive. The source?
2: I'm just saying. I'm you're asking me to give you a source off the top of my head. I don't have it on the top of my head. I just remember that the participation is.
0: I'm not saying it's wrong either. I'm just asking. No, I'm just curious how correct. They come up with the
2: well,
0: numbers.
2: Well, it is correct. I don't have the source off the top of my head.
1: Hey, Brady,
2: but it is correct.
1: Hey, Brady.
0: Look it up. Okay, it might be. I'm just saying, what's the source? I'm curious point how they is, compile these numbers.
2: The point is not the source. The point is that you hate flag football.
1: That's right. Yep.
2: And for what it's worth, Roger Goodell has figured out how to take sport of football abroad and it be embraced
0: and there be participation.
1: Okay.
0: Those are two, just give me a second.
2: Yeah, take that,
0: those are,
2: Brady.
0: Jonas, quick. Just hold on a second. Those are two separate conversations.
2: Jonas,
0: you can't say abroad and then tally up the numbers like here at home as your point. So sure. Those are two separate discussions. And by the way, I don't hate flag.
2: You hate it.
0: It's a completely different sport. I don't feel like it's the same sport as tackle football, which I'm a huge advocate for. That's
1: Listen, I think Roger Goodell deserves.
2: What's your source for hating flag football?
1: I think Roger Goodell deserves, I would put him at 70 million right now because he's been able to rage against the machine that is Brady Quinn and his hate for flag football. I'm with LeVar. I think Brady owes him an apology. You know, if we're being truthful here.
0: And apologies to what? Who? What are we doing?
1: To the growing game of flag football. Yes. And Roger Goodell for trying to diminish what he's trying to accomplish.
0: It's not tackle football. I don't. Why am I apologizing to flag football?
2: It's brilliance. Flag football. Beat regular football to the Olympics,
0: LeVar,
2: and we'll have
0: this one's gonna sting a bit. There's no LeVar Leap. There's no Stick City. There's none of that. If we're playing flag football, I'm sorry. There's not. Everything that you had made your career
2: flag
0: off of was
2: football.
0: Built on physicality and your ability to leap over and smash people.
2: Flag,
0: which is what
2: football.
0: We all love about you. So if you want to be an advocate for flag football, go ahead. But it takes away from the Stick City, number 11, LeVar Leap, all of the amazing plays you made throughout the course of your career wouldn't have happened if it was flag football.
1: Brady, you got to stop living in the past, man. Like, it's adapt or die.
2: Thank you.
1: Like, the game
2: adapt
1: is evolving.
2: Adapt or die. Thank you. I mean,
0: all dying.
2: You know,

0: Why we wouldn't have had a Deacon Jones if head slaps, or we wouldn't have a Mel Blunt if it wasn't for clotheslining. I mean, I hear what you're saying, but I mean, times change. 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
1: It is,
0: and put your flags in the back, you know what I mean? So that you could go get a good game of flag football in. And your lawn chairs.
1: It is two pros and a cup of Joe here on Fox Sports Radio. Up next, we're going to get to the bottom of what the hell are you watching? And that's yours right here on FSR.
0: Let's do a Nissan Live. Why not? While we're at it. I mean, because when you think about what the Nissan the Nissan Frontier Live read will bring to you, well, it's people talking about giving 100%. We get 100% on this show. It's called Two Pros and a Cup of Joe. And here's the thing. 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
9: On the turnpike, an accident northbound between Lehigh Valley and Mahoning Valley. All lanes are blocked at mile marker 67. No problems on 22 or 78. 33 northbound slow at Tatamy due to road work. If you see a traffic problem, call their toll-free tip line, 855-ROAD-TIP. I'm Christy O'Brien.
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19: 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Mbappe, you're going to be watching. Messi, you're going to be watching. 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Jude Bellingham, you're going to be watching. 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

0: Two pros and a cup of Joe, Fox Sports Radio, LeVar Arrington, Brady Quinn, Jonas Knox with you here. Coming up top of next hour, a little over 10 minutes from now, Pete Prisco, little red ass on your Tuesday morning. That'll be yours here on FSR. Before we get to the latest edition of What the Hell Are You Watching, you can stream us live wherever you happen to be on the iHeartRadio app. Just catch us and all of our Fox Sports Radio shows live 24-7 in the new and improved iHeart app. Just search Fox Sports Radio in the app to stream us live all day, every day. 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
1: So much to watch, so little time.
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1: But still, everyone wants to know.
3: Shame.
1: What are we watching?
4: To tell you the truth, I don't give a
0: All right, so I don't know what television's like in the Bahamas, so I can't imagine there was a lot of TV watching or viewing.
5: There was zero TV watching. Yeah. So I've got nothing to throw in outside of just watching Cape Fear and... Boy, that show's getting weirder and weirder with each episode.
6: It's a weird show, man. That is
5: you like
6: one...
5: it?
6: I don't. It's entertaining.
5: Yeah,
6: but it's so outrageous. Like it's like that wouldn't really happen. But it's
5: are
6: a
5: you
6: show.
5: Caught up?
6: I didn't watch this week's episode. I watched the last one where he went back home and saw his dad, and he sit down, boy.
5: Yeah.
6: Sit.
5: It only gets more ridiculous the next couple of episodes. I think you're two behind now.
6: Okay, am I two? I like to do that so I can like get a nice little runway to watch it the way that I watch. I do not miss an episode of House of Dragons. Obviously, don't miss that. The Ultimatum is back. That was interesting. There was a dude on there. I've never seen a person get kicked off the way that this guy got kicked off. And then his girlfriend ultimately got kicked off the show because it made an uneven number. It was some insecure people on this last season of The Ultimatum. But yeah, Ripper. Ooh, yeah. Well, that's why I'm at home watching TV as well, because of what you just said.
0: Yeah, but, man.
6: I could not get around that. I couldn't get around. Like, bro, I had to pull, like, some stunts to get off of the highway. You know what I mean? It was literally one exit away from where I got onto the highway to come in this morning.
0: Brady, I don't know if that's an Ohio thing, but out here in Southern California.
6: We do it right.
0: Wrong way drivers is a, that's just... You
6: they
0: know,
6: do it right. Hey,
5: why is that exactly? That is it confusing out there, the signs or something?
0: I think people are in a hurry to get out of here, is what I think. I think that's a, they're trying to get to a better place, so to speak.
6: Mean, is that a better place?
0: I don't know.
6: This break is... We are
5: One thing life has taught me is you don't lower your standard just because you get older. You still have to perform. You still have to show up. And that's why M-Drive became part of my daily routine. 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
9: On the Turnpike, an accident northbound between Lehigh Valley and Mahoning Valley. All lanes are blocked at mile marker 67. No problems on 22 or 78. 33 northbound, slow at Tatamy due to road work. If you see a traffic problem, call their toll-free tip line, 855-ROAD-TIP. I'm Christy O'Brien.
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26: The Boston Red Sox have won 14 games in a row after edging Baltimore 6-5 with a solo homer bottom of the eighth. The O's, who had won seven straight, committed four throwing errors. Yankees and Tampa Bay each won. Cleveland hit seven home runs and downed Minnesota 13-4. The White Sox won again 10-3 at Texas. Milwaukee now has the best record in the majors. It's 63-37 after a win over the Mets and Freddie Peralta 8-3. Philadelphia held on to beat the Dodgers 10-7. Detroit won in 10 innings at the Cubs 8-6. Houston's Yordan Alvarez hit two more homers. He has 33. Houston sent Miami to a seventh straight loss 8-5. Seattle's alone in first in the AL West now after shutting out the Reds 8-0. Cal Raleigh a grand slam. And the Angels, with two runs in the bottom of the ninth, beat the Cardinals 3-2. I'm Steve DeSager.
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0: And away we go, hour three of the program. Here it is, Two Pros and a Cup of Joe here on Fox Sports Radio. LeVar Arrington, Brady Quinn, Jonas Knox with you. 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Live, we will be taking you all the way up until the end of this hour, 9 a.m. Eastern Time, 6 o'clock Pacific. But if you are listening on the podcast, we appreciate you doing so. And you know damn well, if you've been listening to this show over the past several months, that there is a tradition unlike any other. It's when we decide, you know what? Things have been too nice, too polite. We need a little bit of red ass in our lives. And the one man who brings the pain every single week is the one and only Pete Prisco, senior NFL columnist for CBS Sports, CBS Sports HQ analyst. And if you want some of that smoke, you can get it on X at Prisco CBS. Pete, good morning.
1: What's up, guys? How are you?
0: We're good.
2: Yeah, we're really good.
0: Pete, is this week the week? Is a vacation over? And officially, this is when things start to launch for you when it comes to the football season?
1: Well, yeah, I mean, I did some stuff last week, and I'm actually been planning my training camp stuff. You know how that takes forever to get that all set up. So, I'm officially back at it next week when I go. I'm going to Tampa next week for camp. So, yeah, right back at it. It's
3: what do
1: the
3: you
1: summer gets shorter and shorter the older you get every year, believe me.
3: Okay.
4: What are like you talking about, Pete?
3: You live in forever summer, though, Pete. You live in South Florida. What are you talking about?
1: Well, I mean, the break time, you know, when the downtime.
3: Oh, yeah.
1: Okay.
3: Well, you know how it works. I mean, we don't really work. I mean, come on. This is a labor of passion, a labor of
1: pleasure.
3: Yeah, right.
1: We work in the, I always tell people we work in the toy store. That's what we do. I mean, yeah, everybody, yeah. Well, I love it. So I can't, look, I'm not complaining about my job. I'm just saying, and don't get me wrong. You get to the end of this, you know, you take a trip here and there, and then you get to the summer, and you're sitting there, okay, let's go. It's time to go. So I'm no different than you, Brady. I'm the same.
3: I was just telling these guys this. I took some time off for my daughter's birthday, and like after 2 days, I was like, all right, this is probably a day or two too long. You're going to Tampa. What are you looking forward to seeing most? I feel like they're in a weird phase, like not necessarily a transition period, but maybe they're getting close to that. Is that fair to say? Like, how would you describe where the Bucs are at?
1: No, I don't think it's a transition. I still think they're the best team in the division. Look, the story is Baker Mayfield. What are you going to do with his contract? I mean, that's the story. How do you handle that situation? But I mean, from a football, purely football standpoint, I think injuries decimated them last year. I mean, across the board, they just got killed by injuries, particularly on offense, including Baker Mayfield. And so I think it just comes down to they have the people on offense. Now, it's going to be different because you don't have Mike Evans. And that changes the way they play on offense. But they do have a good group of receivers. I think the offensive line's really good when they're on the field. And remember, they got killed by injuries out in front last year. So I think the offense is going to be good. Now, the question becomes, what are they on defense? Because they weren't very good on defense. I think they struggled at times. You know, the secondary didn't play that great. Guys that you expected to be as good as they've been in the past weren't. Guy like Antoine Winfield, and he's a good player. He just didn't play as well last year. I think that's the story. And what did he get out of Reuben Bain? I mean, this is a team that needs a pass rusher in the worst way. And I think that pick is going to be a real focal point early on in training camp.
0: Pete, do you find it kind of telling, though, that Mike Evans, who's, you know, I mean, he's a Tampa Bay Buccaneer. That's what we've known him as. And he took less money to leave and go cross country as opposed to stay there and finish his career. It seems a little bit odd to me. And I wonder if that would be cause for concern as to maybe he sort of recognizes, you know, things just aren't well here and I gotta go, you know, finish my career elsewhere. It seems a little strange.
1: Yeah, maybe he just wanted to, you know, look, maybe he just wanted to change the scenery. I don't know. And I haven't talked to him or people around him, but you know, I know the Bucs did make him an offer that was more than fair. And so they wanted to keep him. But again, sometimes the best moves you make are the ones you don't make. And that's not a slight at Mike Evans, but let's be real. You're not a kid anymore. And, you know, holding on to a franchise legacy player too long has been a curse at times. And so I definitely think, look, would they have wanted Mike Evans back? Sure. But I don't think it's one of those situations where you sit there and you go, 2 years from now, you'll look back and go, boy, they let Mike Evans get out the door. Because, look, he's a good player still, don't get me wrong. But money-wise and whatever, how long you wanted to sign him to, sometimes that doesn't work out and it might end up working out for the better. Because, look, Abuka's got talent to be a clear number one wide receiver. Now he's just got to go out there and show it.
2: Pete, I'm curious because the signing time for extensions has come and gone. George Pickens is locked into the franchise tag for this season, which says it's a prove it season, a prove it deal for him. They're no stranger to making guys, you know, wait to get that extension, but they ultimately do the extensions for offensive guys. And we know what happened with Micah Parsons, but how do you think they're viewing this George Pickens situation? Is it a one and done, or do you think they are really seeing if he can handle this next upcoming season? What would make this season any different from last season? He played well last season. What do you think the ultimate goal here is for the Cowboys and what they have with George Pickens?
1: See if he's going to be George Pickens like he was a year ago, or see if he's going to be George Pickens like he's been earlier in his career. I think that's the number one priority. Find out. Look, if he goes in, plays a great brand of football, and they're 8 weeks into the season, 9 weeks into the season, they might come to him and say, okay, look, George, we want to give you a long-term extension. You know, we're going to keep you here at some point. And so I think when you look at it from that standpoint, and again, it'll have to, after the season, but I think when you look at it from that standpoint, then we'll see what he does. And I understand that. I think when you look at what he's had happen to him in his history, there's been moments where you look at George Pickens and you go, boy, look at all that talent. What a waste. And last year, you looked at that talent and you said, oh, my God, he's one of the better receivers in the NFL. Well, he's got to go out and do it again. And I think from a motivational standpoint, I think he will. I think he'll play really well. I think that offense is going to be really good. I think the Cowboys are going to push for a Super Bowl. So this is a good chance for him to show everybody, look, I'm a different guy than I was earlier in my career. I'm now a better player. I'm much more willing to do everything it takes to be a great receiver. And now you're going to pay me because I am a great receiver. That's what I would do if I were him.
0: Pete, as it stands right now, who's the worst team in the NFL, projection-wise?
1: That's a good question.
3: Well, this is an easy answer.
1: Miami?
0: Oh, really?
3: Worse than Arizona?
0: Yeah, come on, Pete. They got degenerate gamblers in the building.
1: Yeah, I don't know. But look, yeah, I mean, Arizona's problem is their division. That's the problem as much as anything. I mean, you got six games against those teams. You got to check them off, lose, lose, lose, lose, lose, right? I mean, and you got a quarterback in Jacoby Brissett who wants more money when he's really not that good. you got a young quarterback in Carson Beck who you want to try and find out if he's anything. So, yeah, I mean, look, Arizona's in the conversation, but Miami's not very good either, by the way.
3: Okay, that's fine. But we also understand that there's odds out there, and I'd say Arizona's very squarely at the bottom of the barrel.
1: I think Arizona's bottom of the barrel because of their division. I mean, Miami's got the Jets in their division, and I think the division is much tougher.
3: Fact that you said Miami over the New York Jets was interesting, because I would have thought you might lean more Jets than Miami in this case.
1: No, the Jets are better than Miami. The Jets added a lot of veteran pieces and strangely enough, added veteran pieces to get their defense better. I think offensively they'll be better. I think Geno Smith's better than what they had at quarterback. But what they did is they delayed the inevitable. You know, I mean, look, Geno Smith isn't the long-term answer, so they're going to win more games than they should, and they're going to take themselves out of getting a really good quarterback, which is never a good thing. They should have tanked.
0: Yeah. By the way,
1: Miami shouldn't have signed Malik Willis and should have tanked too. I mean, that's what they both should have done, but neither one did it. Do you look at Miami's roster? Look at the receiver room. Look at their cornerbacks. I mean, it's not a good football team. Arizona's got some talent on that team. They just got quarterback issues.
3: Pete, we were talking earlier about Roger Goodell, who's looking at signing another extension. How do you view his tenure? Like, how do you view what he's done for the NFL and, I guess his legacy?
1: You mean the boy who would be commissioner? You know, that's a true story. Back in the day when I was first covering the Jacksonville City trying to get an expansion team, I used to go to every meeting and just looking for news and morsels and trying to get information out of the chances that Jacksonville will get an NFL team. And for a while there, by the way, they had no chance. But one of those, we had like about a reporter from Charlotte, a reporter from Memphis, a reporter from, you know, every city trying to, Baltimore back then, trying to get an NFL team. We all go to every single meeting, and I'm talking about every one, the spring one, the fall one, everything, trying to get information on whether that city could get a team. And the point guy on those, for us, for the young guys, for the reporters, was a young guy in the office named Roger Goodell. And we used to joke around and we go, you're the boy who would be commissioner. Cause he always had that look and he never liked that. He's, don't say that. Don't say that. Because, you know, if you put, make it obvious in the NFL, you're the least likely guy to get the job. And so I've known Roger for a long time. And I think he's done a really good job with this league. And I think that's why the every time his contract becomes an issue, every single time they say, nope, we're not going to make it an issue. We're going to give him the contract extension. So look where it is. It's global now. You know, they dominate the news cycle. They dominate everything. Now, there's a lot of things that they've done that I don't agree with, you know, limiting access, A, being one of them. But I think when you look at it from that standpoint, I think he's done a terrific job.
2: Are you a flag fan or are you not a flag football fan, Pete? Is it football? Is it not football? Where do you fall on the spectrum of opinions based around flag football?
1: For those whose hearts pump Kool-Aid, flag football is a great thing.
3: Damn, boy! Take that!
2: Did you really mean that?
3: Take that!
2: Dang!
1: Because you got you
2: Pete, you talk like you real tough, like you can handle it and tackle, bro. I'm just saying, don't get carried away. Like pumping Kool-Aid. Let's not get carried away, Pete.
3: Let me say this in defense of old Petey. All right. There's a couple times I'll kind of test him. You know when you like dap up a dude, you give him a little lat check, you're like, all right, let's see what this guy's kind of meaty, like what he's working with. Pete, when he grabs you, dude, he's got that like beefed up testosterone grip.
0: Oh, okay.
3: You know, like that mean grip. Like he's a feisty man. I'm telling you, he's
2: we
3: feisty.
2: We would play dodgeball with Pete Prisco. We would throw him into the ball carrier.
3: He's got leverage on
0: him. Hey, LeVar, who you got?
3: Stronger than you think.
0: Hey, LeVar, who you got?
3: Stronger than you think.
2: I've handled much stronger than Pete Prisco.
0: LeVar, who you got? Pete Prisco or David Chow?
2: Oh, David Chow, 100%.
1: What are you kidding me?
2: Dr. Chow would whoop Pete Prisco's ass.
3: Do you know the story?
2: Media row.
1: You have no idea how crazy I am, LeVar.
3: Hey, Pete, do you know this story?
2: Tell us,
3: from
2: Pete,
3: Super Bowl?
2: Tell us how crazy you are.
1: I'm crazy. I don't want to talk about crazy. It goes down. That's a different time. By the way, LeVar, dodgeball, you'd be like, I'd aim right at your midsection. You can't move anymore. You got football years on that body. You'd be done. You'd be over.
2: I'm not talking about today. I was talking about if we were actively playing. I don't do violence today, Pete. I don't do much anything physical except
1: you
2: eat
1: mean
2: food.
1: That picture
2: That's about
1: Brady
2: it.
1: Sent me of you on the basketball team when you were 28 and
2: in the seventh grade.
3: Dang. Yeah.
2: Pete, I struggled to get the beach cart down the hill. People were watching the cart kind of fall on top of me.
1: How old were you? You were like a man. You were like 28.
2: I was in eighth grade.
3: That was the freshman team, though.
2: That was the freshman team.
3: I was playing up on the freshman team.
2: Yeah, I was on the freshman team.
1: But yeah, look. You know what I mean.
3: And by the way, dude, you can't say you're not a good looking dude. That guy right there, he gets after it. That guy got after
2: it. Pete Prisco?
3: No, you. In that photo, man. You were. I see why you were drunk.
2: Nobody liked me back then. No, I was nobody's favorite back. No, everybody wanted my older brother, and he was short. You want to know why? You want to know why I have a defect against and a problem with Pete Prisco? Because my older brother is the same height as Pete Prisco. He rocked a baldy like Pete Prisco. They're kind of the same complexion and it's just, you know, I have a mental block against people who look like Pete Prisco because my brother took the girls that I always wanted to talk to at that age of the picture of the person you see. So there you go. There's our backstory. That's
1: you're traumatized by your brother.
2: Yes,
1: I love it.
0: So wait, Pete's black?
2: Yeah, well, he's light skin.
0: Oh, okay.
1: I'm light skin.
2: Down low, Pete. Which, by the way, while we're down low, and let's down low Cooper Flagg, too, by the way. I saw his girlfriend not too long ago. Down low, Coop.
5: Oh, that's right.
1: LeVar, were you mean when you were in eighth grade? Were you the mean big guy, or were you just a gentle
2: I wasn't mean.
1: Guy?
2: Yeah, no, I wasn't mean at all. I just stayed out of the way, Pete. I walk around with my little cassette Discman and listen to music during the course of the day. Didn't have much to say, really. You know, that was me.
1: Hey, by the way, you asked me about flag football. I think flag football's fun. They really do. And I'm not, but again, if you were in high school and yeah. you had a group over here and they were playing flag football, and then the guys who played real football were over there, it ain't the same thing. It just isn't. Why are you
2: but
1: playing
2: what
1: that
2: if the,
1: rather
2: what
1: than
2: if
1: that?
2: The viewing audience felt like the people playing flag? I feel like you almost have to be a little bit more sophisticated to play flag, a little bit more skilled to play flag versus playing tackle. They could be looking at the tackle guys as like brutes. There's no finesse. There's no, you know, the game planning is like, it's just, oh, you got to overpower them. And that's, cause that's high school football, really. I mean, if we're being honest, we could say there's great high school football coaches. Let's just be clear. The best high school football coaches have the best offensive linemen and defensive linemen. I don't care how good your skill players are. If you got an offensive line and a defensive line, I'll push you around for four quarters and win the game 7-0. Like, that's what I'm going to do. 10-6.
1: Well, that
2: 10
1: was the
2: six.
1: Old days. That's not the way it is.
2: That's still nowadays. It's still but, nowadays, but, Pete. LeVar, outside LeVar. Of the big schools.
1: That, it ain't changing. You're crazy. You're going down a path that isn't. The flag football game is good for people who don't want to play tackle football. That's what it's
2: No, it's good for people who are learning the sport of football. It's a great introduction.
1: Well, yeah, like
2: it's
1: when
2: amazing.
1: You were a kid. Yeah, when you were a kid, I think, you know, Rand Carthon, who we work for, his daughter is very good at flag football and is going to go play college for flag football. So yeah, I think it's good.
2: Pete, and then there's going to be NFL players that go play flag football in the Olympics. It isn't just for kids, Pete.
1: I think you guys
2: have got to stop attacking flag football.
3: No,
2: and
3: it's
2: become
3: not.
2: Advocates.
1: I watched.
2: Brady
1: I watched
2: Quinn
1: it. I like it.
2: And
1: I
2: Pete Prisco
1: it.
2: Need to stop acting tough. And Pete, support Pete, and be advocates for flag football. That's
3: Pete,
2: all I'm saying.
3: You don't have to say you even like it, okay?
1: No, I
3: don't
1: know
3: what LeVar's side thing is here. I'm not sure what's going on. Here's what I'd say
1: is. There's also NBA players who play three-man basketball. I mean, and I watch that. It's interesting, but it's not NBA basketball. You know what I mean?
2: But it's still basketball, Pete.
3: Oh.
1: No, it's three-man basketball. It's not the same.
3: It's three-man's not the same. Not so.
1: Oh, it's gosh. Not. And anybody who ever played basketball, and you guys all play basketball, so a pickup basketball game playing half court ain't the same as playing full court.
3: And on top of that, we don't get paid to talk about flag football. We get paid to talk about the NFL and college football.
2: I mean, LeVar, we just talked about soccer for a whole week, 2 weeks.
3: We get paid to talk about that.
2: We have talked about golf.
5: I'd rather talk
2: about flag football than golf.
1: They were looking for a guy to run that league, LeVar. So maybe you're advocating for that. He's going to leave the job. He's got to have a job open.
2: I did not know that was a job opening, but I'll have to look into it.
5: Pete, do you want to defend your fellow Arizona State Sun Devil, Cam Scataboo, who just apparently, I mean, what's the you know, in the words of
2: he is out there.
5: In the words of Full Metal Jacket, what is your major malfunction, Private Scataboo? What's going on, Pete?
1: I mean, you saw him play. You see him play. You at ASU. I'd sit there and watch every game, and my wife would be sitting next to me, and I go, "Watch him. What's he going to do?" And she'd start rattling her head around because after every tackle, he shakes his head. So, I mean, I'm worried about the guy. I really am. He's a tough physical kid, but what are you doing that when you're coming off a leg injury? You can't do that. So,
2: it's the fall that made it though, Pete, right? If he lands it, you're just like, that. It's the fall that made it Scataboo-ish, right? Like that, you had to fall because it didn't you would be concerned LeVar, for like, anybody else other than Cam Scataboo. Like, let's be honest.
1: It's like after a play. When guys go jumping up in the air and celebrating and they lay, like you've seen guys get hurt doing that, right?
2: Yeah.
1: You know what I'm talking about? After a
2: Absolutely.
1: Touchdown, I mean, why even put yourself in that situation? It makes no sense to do it. Don't do it. Like I always say, You only have so many earning years in that body from an NFL standpoint. Don't put it at risk. Put it at risk?
2: Why do it?
3: Yeah. All right, Pete, let's get back to talking a little bit of football. Is there a team that you're optimistic about this season that maybe not everyone is as optimistic about?
1: Boy, that's a good question. Probably, I mean, I was optimistic about the Cowboys in April, and now everybody's optimistic about them, so you can't take that one. I can't take that one at all.
2: Well, change your opinion. That'll make it good.
1: No, I think they're going to be really good. I think Dak's going to have a big season. I think the defense is going to be much better with the new defensive coordinator. I think Cowboys aren't just going to win the division. They're going to push for a Super Bowl.
2: No,
1: there, I said it.
2: All right.
3: I mean, well, that doesn't count, though, because everyone's doing that. You got nothing else?
1: About a team? What's that?
3: You got nothing else? You just got the chalky pick of Dallas?
1: Well, I mean, Brady, you tell me, is there any team out there that you can look at them and say, oh, wow, this team didn't make the playoffs last year, but I think they're going to make a real push to go win it? Is there one?
3: I mean, you're answering a question.
5: Kansas
3: with a
5: City?
3: Question.
5: With a
3: you're question. Like Socrates. Yeah, Kansas City would be one that you throw in there.
1: Well, okay, but there's two teams that didn't make the playoffs that have a chance to be much better this year are the Lions and Kansas City. But take them out of the equation because they've been in the mix.
2: Oh,
1: in the
2: now
1: last
2: we're
1: years.
2: Eliminating
1: is,
2: two more teams.
1: Well, no, is there a team? Right. Is Washington going to make a push for the playoffs? I don't think so.
2: Yes, they will.
1: I don't think so. It's Cleveland.
2: They're a dark horse.
1: Cincinnati will win the division there. How about that? They didn't make their Cincinnati Bengals will be a team that'll make.
3: All right. So you're not big on Pittsburgh and the Steelers and Roger Swansong?
1: No. I think they're the third team in the division.
2: And you're out on Lamar Jackson.
1: They'll win nine games, eight, you know, but not make the playoffs, you know, something like that. That's what the Steelers do.
2: But what about Lamar Jackson?
3: Why is Aaron Rodgers falling out of your graces? I mean, you've loved Rodgers.
1: I do, but I mean, he's been a great, great, great player. He just wasn't a great, great, great player last year. Wasn't very good last year. I mean, and I do like Aaron Rodgers, but I think that team has some issues as well. Look, could they get 10 and get into the playoffs? Maybe. Because they do still have talent on defense, but you know, they didn't run the ball. They have some offensive line issues. They've had issues over the years. T.J. Watt wasn't as good last year.
3: We've all had issues.
1: There's a lot of things at play.
2: But you're just giving it to Cincy. You're not putting Baltimore. You're done with Baltimore being the top of the North.
1: Well, I mean, they're going to be competing. It's going to be close between those two. I just think the Bengals will find a way. I think what the Bengals have done on defense is going to improve them in a big way. I really do. I think, you know, getting the big bodies in the middle of the defense, Lawrence in the middle of that defense. They got some pass rushers now. And I think that's going to change what they are on as a team. Because, look, Joe Burrow in that offense, we know they're going to score points. They're going to score a lot of points. And so it's always come down to the defense. I think they'll be much better on defense. So, but as far as a team going from, like, all the way to the bottom, to the top, I don't see that happening at all. Arizona, no. Miami, no. I mean, the Saints, if Tyler Shuck is good, they're going to be a tough team to beat.
2: No.
3: Can I ask you this, Pete? Because on the topic of Baltimore, it made me think about, like, Buffalo, some of their teams. Like, did they get better by bringing in Jesse Minner or elevating Joe Brady? It feels like those are teams that I now look at and have more questions about. What they will be, and maybe I lean more Cincinnati like you do because of that. Like, I'm just not sure how Jesse Minner is going to be as a head coach. I don't know how he's going to manage the game. I don't know. There's all those things that go with that, right? Do you feel similar in that regard?
1: Yeah, we have no idea. I use this with Liam Cohn. When Liam Cohn took the job at Jacksonville, he came in, was a great reputation as a play caller, but you didn't know how he was going to handle the team and how he handled the players. But he was fantastic at it. And they rave about him, and the organization raves about how he handles him. He's one of those guys. Now, Jesse Minter might be, Joe Brady might be, but until you see it, you have no idea. And you know Brady, you know LeVar too. You guys have been around this league. You know the difference between a guy who's a really good coordinator who moves up and can be a really good head coach and still be a good coordinator. That's tough to do. And so I think that's the challenge for both of them. But I will say this. Until we know, you know, I'll reserve my judgment on it. But I will say this about Buffalo. I think one of the things that's going to be better for Buffalo, and I think Sean McDermott was a really, really good coach, but it had grown a little stale. And, you know, they played not to lose far too much rather than playing to win. And I think Joe Brady will instill a play-to-win mentality more so. They're going to be much more aggressive. They're going to be aggressive on offense. I think they'll be aggressive on defense. And I think that's a good thing for that organization. So I think that will change. Now, whether how he handles the room, how he can handle the whole team, we don't know until they actually do it. So I'm with you, Brady. There's some reservation until we see it, but some guys can do it and some guys can't. It's just a matter of which one can.
5: He's Pete Prisco, senior NFL columnist for CBS Sports, CBS Sports HQ analyst. Get him on X at Prisco CBS, and he joins us every single week. Pete, always fun. Let's do it again next week.
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17: On the turnpike, an accident northbound after Lehigh Valley, mile marker 60. It's been moved to the shoulder. 22 westbound, slow between 191 and 512. 33 northbound, stop and go approaching Tatamy due to road work. If you see a traffic problem, call their toll-free tip line, 855-ROAD-TIP. I'm Christy O'Brien.
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5: 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LeVar Arrington, Brady Quinn, Jonas Knox with you here. Coming up in about a little over 12 minutes from now, we are going to close up shop with another edition of The Leftovers. That'll be yours right here on FSR. By the way, be sure to check out our YouTube channel for the show. 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Again, that's Two Pros FSR. 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After you've done that, tap the thumbs up icon and comment away. 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Again, just search Two Pros FSR on YouTube and subscribe. It's kind of interesting that, and I've been thinking about this for at least a couple of years now, but apparently the slap and the middle finger to Logan Paul is the moment in which people started to say, you know, maybe Tom Brady's doing too much. And I don't want to, like, maybe he manages his time a lot better than I do. I just cannot. And I jokingly said, well, maybe he should be the next athletic director at Michigan, because at this point it wouldn't surprise me based on what his resume and what he's doing lately. I don't know where he has the time for it all.
0: I don't get it. I think it's really interesting, the contrast between him and Peyton Manning, because they were somewhat contemporaries. I mean, Peyton's a little bit older, but you know, if you really look back at their careers, that was kind of his arch nemesis, right? Like, those are the two that usually had to play against each other in order to get to a Super Bowl or win a Super Bowl. And so when you look at the contrast between the two and how Peyton's just very, you know, slyly continued to still maintain this kind of just classy manner in which he conducts himself, whether that be via commercials or brands or how he, you know, is presented in various ways. Like, he's maintained a lot of that. I think the hard thing for Tom Brady is everything was kind of shelved during his time in New England. It was almost as if he couldn't do maybe some of the things he wanted to do. Maybe this is part of his personality. We only got to see a little bit of here and there. And it wasn't really until he got to Tampa and towards the end of his career where you could kind of see more of this stuff and content he was starting to get into or wanted to do. And so I think that's the other part of this, is here and there. And it wasn't really until he got to Tampa and towards the end of his career where you could kind of see more of this stuff and content he was starting to get into or wanted to do. And so I think that's the other part of this is, you know, Peyton did a ton of commercials while he was playing. Like, you had a really good idea.

0: imagine that my daughters, who are obviously the oldest of my children, wouldn't look at me and go, "Dad, what are you doing? Like, why are you doing that?" And look, maybe his kids think it's cool. You know, maybe he's just like talking to him behind the scenes saying, "Hey, it's all part of me doing this WWE thing and this beef." And maybe they love WWE and they're all for it. Like, I have no idea what those private conversations are. For me, I'm going to be 42 and I look at it like, that's kind of something you do when maybe you're younger, right? Like, not something you do with you're closer to 50. I mean, LeVar, he's your litter mate, as you always talk about.
1: My litter mate.
0: Yeah. I mean, is that, I don't know. It feels like it's not what we expected, I guess is the best way I could put it.
1: That would be a great way of giving a synopsis of it, is just unexpected. Because we've always known the mysteriousness of what we believe to be a focus and a fiery drive that led to him becoming the greatest football player to ever play the game. And so seeing him in this role that he's in right now, I've had an opportunity to be around him and get to know him as a pair, not as the superstar. The dude is a jokester. Like, he does his, like, I mean, I hate to say it, but like the rest of you quarterbacks, like, they got their, like, their crews where they do their little bits. Like, he would have a friend that would most likely come into us doing a show and show us a screenshot of him wiping his tail in the bathroom stall. Like, he has those same type of friends. He has the same type of ways he does things. So, I mean, there's the chance that, I mean, he's allowing himself to be who he really is in the afterlife of sports. And while he's doing a lot in business, and we create what we believe the vision of him and what it's supposed to be because of what he's achieved and at the level he's achieved it at. No different than the example of Peyton. Peyton is the same exact way. He's a jokester and he's a comedian. I think it just comes across a little differently. Peyton is better at doing it. Peyton comes across when he's on camera, when he's interviewed, when he does things, he's better. He's better at doing it. That doesn't mean that Tom Brady isn't that same type of person. It just comes across differently. And for what it's worth, I think we judge Peyton Manning differently from Tom Brady and Tom Brady differently from Peyton Manning. I think maybe people may have a higher barometer of how they measure and gauge what Tom Brady is doing because of how much he's won. But, and I guess if you throw Bill Belichick into the conversation and the whole environment that he was in, a lot of people say he was suppressing his inner Tom Brady during that time, and he's been Tom Brady ever since he's left New England. I mean, I don't know. There's a lot of different theories that could be playing out, but nonetheless, he's still Tom Brady. And at the end of the day, I don't think any of us will experience the level of fame and fortune that he's on. Well, maybe Q will get to his fortune, but
2: oh yeah,
1: and he better not forget us, Jonas. You better not forget us for what it's worth. You better bring us with you. But I just think he lives in an alternate universe than the rest of us. And so it's hard for me to make a strong judgment towards him where it wouldn't be positive.
2: Yeah.
1: It's not nothing egregious for me to find myself looking at him like, "Man, what's wrong with you, bro?"
2: I don't know. I operate differently. I would think, all right, I'm doing the broadcasting thing. I've got my involvement with the Raiders. I'm good. He's got everything. Like, literally, he's doing all, and now he wants to do WrestleMania or WWE. It just seems like, you know, there's
1: different, man.
2: A trading card shop. Wired
1: differently.
0: Yeah. I just don't
1: Q
0: understand
1: doesn't
0: why
1: stop.
0: You want to get. No, I just don't
1: Q
0: understand
1: don't
0: why
1: stop.
0: You want to get into wrestling. You know, is there anything in the past that would make him maybe want to prove that he's a superior wrestler? Like, I don't get it. Like, I don't understand where this is going. You know, I don't know if you consider
1: it's entertainment
0: jujitsu in the same, you know, maybe you're trying to win something back.
1: Point. It's training.
2: Yeah, it's a good point.
1: He's training.
2: It's a really good point.
1: Well, you can't get that back because something came out 9 months later. You can't get that back. That's done. That's done deal.

0: Ain't getting that back.
1: Yeah.
0: That's already happened.
1: That's a good point. It is
0: that ass whipping ain't going nowhere.
1: It is two pros and a cup of Joe here on Fox Sports Radio. LeVar Arrington, Brady Quinn, Jonas Knox with you. Up next, we will close up shop with another edition of The Leftovers, and it's yours here on FSR. 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
6: On the Turnpike, an accident northbound after Lehigh Valley. It's off on the shoulder at mile marker 60. No problems on 22 or 78. 33 northbound delays at Tatamy due to road work. If you see a traffic problem, call their toll-free tip line 855-ROAD-TIP. I'm Christy O'Brien.
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0: Two Pros and a Cup of Joe, Fox Sports Radio. LeVar Arrington, Brady Quinn, Jonas Knox are the air. We're going to be back on the air coming up tomorrow, same time, same place, 6 a.m. Eastern Time, 3 o'clock Pacific. Before we close up shop here today with the leftovers, though, a reminder that if you've missed any of today's show, you'll want to catch the podcast. 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Right after the show, today's pod will be posted. 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
2: Sounds incredible.
1: Here's the leftovers.
0: All right, Larry, what do we got?
3: Well, I did want to touch on Cam Scataboo really fast. Pause, that sounds bad. Oh, gosh. Anyways, so you guys brought it up with Prisco about his backflip. He did want to warn everyone that he's been doing it since he was 4 years old, and it's okay. He didn't realize how springy the floor was until he was up in the air, and he was like, oh, I don't know if I'm going to land this. He's like, but the floor was soft. So he's just trying to make sure everyone knows he's good. We're good. They're good.
4: All right.
0: I mean,
4: all right.
5: It's fine. Everything's fine. Nothing to see here. Everything's fine. That's all
3: look
5: I got.
3: Away.
5: He's trying to, don't look this way. Everything's fine.
3: My thing is, no one tries to get hurt on purpose, right?
4: That's correct.
0: Is he the definition, now that Gronk is retired, is Scataboo the biggest meathead in the NFL, would you say?
5: He's up there.
0: Yeah, I don't know who would even be in the conversation at this point. Like, he's the guy right now.
5: LeVar, you got any names? Anyone you're thinking of?
6: Biggest meathead. I mean, Cam is doing a good job. I think he's holding it down. Yeah, I'd say he's doing a great job of being a good meathead.
0: Good for him. Good for him. What else we got, Ray?
3: Well, I know you boys are excited. 50 days from today until the 2026 NFL kickoff. Woo! You guys need football in your lives. I can feel it. The energy, it's coming. Well, anyways, I got some fun facts for you. Super Bowl Sunday will be on Valentine's Day and President's Day weekend this coming season. So that means we'll get to sleep in on Monday and enjoy our Super Bowl parties to their fullest extent, which is fun.
0: Hmm. Oh, well, we'll be working. I mean, yeah, it's day after the Super Bowl, so you gotta.
3: Yeah, but it's President's Day, so maybe.
6: Bam.
3: Maybe only you will be working.
5: Yeah, take that.
6: You
5: Jonas.
6: Will be working, Jonas.
0: Well, I mean,
3: don't spit your water out, Patrick.
0: It's day after Super Bowl. You know, I figure we'll be on.
5: I might still be traveling back home. I mean, as tough of a trip as that is, you know.
3: Oh, but you guys will already be here.
6: We're
3: how great is that?
6: Home.
3: This is so fine.
5: But then
3: second
5: I'll have to get home. So
0: yeah.
5: It's a long trek back, man.
0: Yeah, we'll see how it.
6: I mean, where are we doing the show from? Since we're on that top, I'm gonna leave it alone.
5: Radio Row. What do you mean?
6: Why?
5: Well, why? Should we just all come to your house, Bar?
0: We should do it from Bar.
7: That'd be so fun.
5: What would you rather us do, LeVar? Go to studio or just go to Radio Row?
6: I say we set up on my rooftop and make it work.
0: Hell yeah.
6: I had no problem with that.
5: I like that.
6: Yeah. Me too. I'm okay with that.
5: Should we give our way too early Super Bowl picks? I mean, Prisco's already thrown out the Cowboys.
6: You want to? So.
3: I love that. Let's do
6: you
3: it.
6: You want to?
5: Yeah, I kind of feel like we should at some point. Maybe this week or next. We'll figure out.
6: I was ready to do it right now with
5: leftovers.
6: Oh, okay. Mm-hmm. All right. Okay. All right, cool. Mm.
0: Mm-hmm. I mean, we can't even get updated World Cup results from Patty. So I don't even
7: have them ready.
6: It's Patrick to me. So, you know, and it will always be Patrick from here on out. Yeah.
3: I saw another fun fact, guys. Do you know which 4 of the 32 teams have never been in the Super Bowl?
0: Yeah.
5: Yeah. The Browns.
3: Okay.
6: How many teams?
3: 4.
5: Jets? No, Jets have won one. What was that?
6: The Detroit Lions.
0: Texans.
3: Lions. Yes. One more.
5: No, they won one.
3: See you guys tomorrow.
0: Yeah.
3: Bye.
5: One thing life has taught me is you don't lower your standard just because you get older. You still have to perform. You still have to show up. And that's why M-Drive became part of my daily routine. 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
12: On the Turnpike, an accident northbound after Lehigh Valley. It's off on the shoulder at mile marker 60. No problems on 22 or 78. 33 northbound delays at Tatamy due to road work. If you see a traffic problem, call their toll-free tip line 855-ROAD-TIP. I'm Christy O'Brien.
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17: The challenge is, unfortunately, in the NBA, not MLB, they have caps. 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LeBron, Steph, these guys would have been worth crazy money every year. But there's a cap. So I can only pay you, in this case, $302, but you wanted the $252. Because in order for me to sign Castle, and then Dylan Harper, who's behind him, and all of that, I'm going to need money because we have a cap. 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There is no cap, so they can make as much as they want. And here's the difference, Rob. The challenge with a guy like Wimby and some other players that you named and other players in general is because they want to win because their legacy is not going to be based on how much money they accumulate.
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2: I think they made progress. If they can hold on to Maurizio Pochettino, I believe that would be the right thing. This country continues to produce really good players. The other most encouraging thing out of this World Cup is that the country fell in love with them. And yes, the Belgium game was a massive letdown. Of that, there is no doubt. But I think when the dust has settled, this country will look back on the World Cup 2026, Dan, and they will still love that team.
0: Broadcasting from the Man Cave.
1: We're expanding, but we don't have to.
0: This is Dan Patrick.
1: It's Hour 1 on this Tuesday. Dan and the Danettes, Dan Patrick Show. Gang's all here. My starting lineup. The Minister of Humor, ladies and gentlemen, Todd Fritz. He's Dylan Grady, not Dylan O'Grady. He does double duty, sitting in the back row and also doing a lot of the cooking around here. Front row, it's Marvin the Prince, a proud graduate of the Connecticut Huskies dynasty. I saw where I think they're doing a documentary on the women's dynasty. Are you involved in that?
3: I am not, but I'm going to make my way into the documentary somehow.
1: All right. And then Paul Pabst, any chance that he could talk Chicago sports, he'll do that for you. Usually from the 80s, but well-versed in that.
4: Correct.
1: And then yours truly. Welcome to the program. And the backroom guys as well. Drew Brees, Saints future Hall of Famer. He'll join us coming up. And also, Fritzy reached out to the NFL, and the NFL got back to him. Surprise, surprise. The NFL field director, Nick Pappas. We thought, okay, with the World Cup and these beautiful soccer fields, why can't the Giants and Jets play on that soccer field that they play the World Cup final on? Seattle had a new field there for their stadium. Why can't we keep that? Why can't we have nice things in the NFL? So we're going to talk to the NFL field director about what he feels about the fields that we play football on. 8773-DP-SHOW. Email address, dp@danpatrick.com. Twitter handle at DP Show. Good morning. You're watching on Peacock. 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Operator Tyler sitting by to take your calls. We wait. And we continue to wait. And the question is, when is going to be the right time for LeBron to announce where he's going? Last week, LeBron was plus 350 to join the Miami Heat. LeBron now listed at minus 105 to go back to South Beach. Cavaliers falling to plus 170. It feels like it's, I don't want to say day to day, but it is week to week because it feels like, oh, Philadelphia got Jaylen Brown. Does that change LeBron's mind? Hey, Steph Curry, when we saw him out in Tahoe trying to make a recruiting pitch to LeBron James, Cleveland Cavaliers, they re-signed Donovan Mitchell. What's that mean? And then Giannis goes to Miami. Well, things didn't end well with LeBron and Pat Riley when he left the Heatles and went to Los Angeles. But now you got Giannis. Now you can go to a state, no income tax, if that matters to him. You've been there before. You've played for Eric Spoelstra. Now you got Giannis and Bam. Those two guys on the defensive end, you don't have to worry about that. You can be a facilitator. You can be whatever you want on the offensive end if you want to. I'm sure that those two players will defer to you to a certain degree. But I'm wondering, if you're Giannis, how active are you in reaching out to LeBron? We know Steph Curry is. How honest and open is Jaylen Brown reaching out to LeBron James? Donovan Mitchell with the Cavaliers. How open are you that you're going to recruit him? Because it does change your offensive philosophy. If you're Cleveland, you're Philly, you're Miami, Golden State, there will be an adjustment there. And it's probably going to be 1 year. But right now, the leader in the clubhouse, the Miami Heat. And I keep wondering, the players you're going to surround, if you have Giannis and you have Bam, who are the other players? Because you traded away Tyler Hero and some other draft picks. So trying to round that team into a contender, you know, kind of like when LeBron went there, but you had Chris Bosh and you had Dwayne Wade. So this is like an older version of that with LeBron and Giannis. Now, Bam's not old, but you're trying to get those guys that can play roles for you, and that'll be the key. Yes, yes, Marvin.
3: LeBron and Giannis are kind of two peas in the same pod where they're ball dominant and they're really great at driving to the basket. The thing that makes their team successful is when they have knockdown shooters, and that goes for both LeBron and Giannis.
1: Yeah.
3: Because they demand so much attention, you're going to need knockdown shooters.
1: Yeah, and that's when you're going to have somebody who's going to penetrate and then kick out. Well, do you have those players? Like Chris Bosh made himself into a lethal three-point shooter. You got to have those guys. Kevin Love, when he went to Cleveland, he made himself a lethal three-point shooter. This is what you're going to need. But right now, it looks like, at least according to DraftKings, that LeBron would be headed to Miami. Last week, there was speculation, Golden State. Philly hasn't gotten the push that I thought, and I thought that because you have those, that backcourt's really good, and then you add Jaylen Brown, I think if Joel Embiid was healthier, that would be the destination. Because if you want to win a title, if it comes down to where can I win a title, my best chance, you have a healthy Joel Embiid, that would be the destination for me. Because I think Jaylen Brown, that's one of those, all right, you don't want me there. I'm going to be in the Eastern. Like, you so disrespected me. You kept me in the same conference, same division. And you send me to the team that knocked the Celtics out of the playoffs. Yes, Marv.
3: But if you're Jaylen Brown, you just got out of somebody's shadow. Do you want to go to another team where, oh, great, LeBron's here, so now I got to play second fiddle again?
1: I think if you ask Jaylen Brown, would you like to have LeBron help you beat up on the Celtics this year and get to the NBA Finals? My answer would be yes, absolutely. But Miami right now, the odds on favorite, and Pat Riley, what Pat Riley wants, Pat Riley usually gets. And that's what I think is such an advantage for Miami over everybody else, because you got Riles there. And he is as competitive as anybody. But to be able to sell it, you got Spoelstra, you got Giannis, you got Bam Adebayo, and you got South Beach. Yeah, Paul.
4: Going back to Joel Embiid, he's basically the past 3 years become a 50% player. He plays in 50% of the games. When healthy, 27, 8, and 2 blocks, but down from 2 years ago when it was 35 points per game.
1: Yeah, and it's a shame to see it, but you do see those glimpses, and when you do, and look, he might only be a 25-minute guy, not able to play back-to-back, but if I have that, everything is geared up to the playoffs. That's all I would care about. I don't care about if we're going to have 60 wins. You know, I always go back to Greg Popovich. He didn't care. He only cared about how healthy his team was when they got to the postseason. They don't give you anything. Hey, you had the most wins. Great. What's that mean? Nothing. How healthy are we? Oh, you're kind of banged up. You know, I think that's the key here. Can Embiid, can he be a third option, a fourth option, be comfortable with that, but also you kind of limit his minutes there? I think that would be really important. That would be the team, but only if I knew Joel Embiid was going to be able to give me something come playoff time. But Edgecombe and Maxey, that's a good backcourt. Now I throw in Jaylen Brown and LeBron. And I think that's what you're looking for, the balance. Now, the fascination is Golden State for me. If I can have LeBron and Steph, and they've been trying for years to make this happen. But if you can put him on that team, even Draymond said, hey, I'll just be P.J. Tucker shooting jumpers out of the corner. Shout out to P.J. Tucker. But, you know, here's Draymond saying, hey, let LeBron be the point forward. Yes, Marvin.
3: I mean, we saw glimpses of that when they played together in the Olympics. And you're like, whoa, if I can get this for an entire season, that'd be amazing.
1: Yeah. Yeah, Paul.
4: What's funny about this entire LeBron topic, whenever it's like March Madness when Jay Billis talks about a team, I changed my mind completely. Yeah. After the past 3 minutes of you talking about the Sixers, I was like, Hechka, Maxey, Jaylen Brown. Of course you want to go to the Sixers.
1: And then you throw in Joel Embiid, which to me, now there's been reports or at least conversation about LeBron not being comfortable with Joel Embiid, but that might be just his availability. You know, Giannis hasn't been available. Giannis has been banged up. Something you got to factor in as well. Golden State, that's a team long in the tooth. Cleveland's the young team. And if you're Cleveland, is that what you need? Will that put you over the top? We keep waiting for Cleveland. They got a lot of good pieces there. And if you don't have to trade anybody, and you can add LeBron 1 year, and I've said all along, even when we didn't know if he was leaving the Lakers, I felt like, you know what, he's done there. Because he knows he's not the focal point. Not even the second option, perhaps. And the team wants to move on from him. And he made it easier for them by saying that, you know, he's going to be a free agent. But Cleveland, to me, made sense. You start there, you finish there, and, you know, you do a big rollout, farewell, documentary, and you're good to go. And you got a chance to win a title. Yes, Dylan.
5: I'm looking at one of the larger prediction market platforms, and according to them, 170 million has been traded on where LeBron's next team will be just on this one platform. And, 47% of that is gone to the Heat.
1: Yeah. Yeah. Something's happening. You know, and I don't know what is happening because I don't think anybody's added anybody else to their rosters. And Rich Paul, LeBron's agent, said, hey, these teams, they need to fill out their rosters. Well, it's kind of hard to do that if you go, are we going to have LeBron? And if not, then who is going to play that kind of role, that position? So that's tricky. Hey, go fill out your rosters, okay? Because free agency basically is done. The big names, big moves, all of that. We're just waiting for LeBron. But I do find it interesting where Golden State 1 week, then Cleveland, and now Miami. Maybe Philly gets a last second, you know, last ditched pitch here for LeBron James. Yes, Todd.
6: What kind of odds can a Heat executive get for betting on LeBron to go to the Miami Heat based on the information we have?
1: Wow.
6: How soon has that bet already been placed?
1: Wow. Wow.
6: No accusations, but that seems to be the way things are going in the world.
1: All right. Poll question. What do you have for me, Dylan?
5: Well, Paulie sent this one over. If you're Giannis with the Heat or Steph Curry with the Warriors, do you want LeBron on your team?
1: Yes. Yes. Yeah. LeBron is at that stage. We saw this when he had Luka and Austin Reeves. He settled into a role, a different role. And then when those guys got injured, he took over. He played really well without them. I think he's capable of whatever you need him to do. At this stage in his career, now, is he going to clutter things up for Steph? Is he going to clutter things up for Giannis? I mean, that's the curious part. Philly's got scores. So LeBron's role would be different with that team where Miami's going to need scoring. Cleveland's got guys who can score. Yeah, Dylan.
5: The longer that this whole selection process gets drawn out, does it become less appealing?
1: Oh, I know. Everybody gets tired of it. Look, it's my job, and I'm fascinated by it. But I haven't been hitting you over the head with this. It's like nobody knows anything. That's the amazing part. The people who get paid to know this or find this out kind of put their arms up. And they go, I don't know. I mean, we've reached out to these guys, and they'll say, I don't have anything. I mean, Chris Haynes is well-connected. And, you know, Fritzy's reached out, and he goes, I don't have anything. And that's something I go, okay, I respect that. You don't have anything. You don't want to come on here and, you know, kind of parse words from somebody else or rumors, speculation, innuendo. People don't know. It's a very tight circle. It's a circle of two. It's Rich Paul and LeBron. Yes, Marvin.
3: What are the odds of LeBron going to the Cowboys?
1: Wow. Wow. If he could, well, would that lead SportsCenter, though? LeBron decides to play tight end for the Cowboys. That's next. This is SportsCenter. Yes, Paul.
4: If you don't know something, you have to say something nice and vague. I could see LeBron make his decision as early as next week.
1: Well, it'll be as early as today. It could be early as 9:15 Eastern time.
4: Patrick reports.
1: Yes. LeBron could make his decision by 9:16 East Coast time. All right. So, Dylan, did you have a... So, it was a LeBron James poll question?
5: Yeah, and we got another LeBron question from Todd. You'd like to hear that.
1: And I'm not bothered by this because I'm looking at LeBron and saying, it's not going to be World Cup. It's going to be before training camp. Do I think he wants the publicity, a standalone? Absolutely. Yes. And he's earned that. I'm fine with that. And I still think he is a very good player. Not a great player, but he's a very good player. And at that age, you know, it's kind of like Lionel Messi, where you go, he might not be great anymore, but man, he's still good. And he's going to have eyeballs here. We'll come back. We'll get to Todd's poll questions, suggestions. I saw some of those. You wake up mean-spirited.
6: Why is that?
1: I don't know.
6: I'm happily married. I got two lovely children, a great career. What's my problem?
1: I don't know. I ask that pretty much every day when you come in.
6: A little grouchy.
1: Take a break? We'll get to some phone calls here as well. We got a lot of things to cover today. We're back after this in the Dan Patrick Show. You know, when I was mentioning my starting lineup, I forgot to say, and at Grill, Rectech, R-E-C-T-E-Q, and you can cook, whip up what we do on our Meat Fridays. 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Awesome. Dylan is making, in this part of the country, it's saying a lot to say, you're making some pretty good pizza.
5: Thank you, Dan.
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0: settle on a poll question. Not a good day at the mothership today. Ryan Clark got let go yesterday, and I think he'd been there 11 years. And he got the notice during the show because they were worried that he was going to find out on his own with social media. And it was just about to break, and then all of a sudden they tell him on the show that he has been let go. Now comes word that Carl Ravage, Ravage was there when I was there. He's been there a long, long, long time. Did a lot of baseball, Sunday Night Baseball, Little League World Series. I did sports centers with him, but looks like Carl Ravage will be out the bloodbath, as one member of the ESPN staff said to me yesterday. Tuesday is not going to be good. It'll be a bloodbath. But, you know, it's business. It is. That's what it comes down to. They're only loyal to you for a certain amount of time until they don't need to be loyal to you anymore. And this is anywhere. You know, every company is downsized. And it happens. But you never know if you're going to be the one they tap and say, bring your playbook. So, Carl Ravage. That's a heck of a career. All righty. Let's see. Todd's got some poll questions. Do you want to read them, Todd?
1: We can do that. We can roll that out.
0: Okay.
1: I'll start with the LeBron one since we were talking about him earlier. The longer he takes to announce his decision, I like LeBron, .. A little less, a lot less, about the same, we'll always love him, about the same, we'll always have an aversion to him. The longer he takes to announce his decision.
0: Well, nothing that happens, if you don't like LeBron, then there's nothing that's going to change where you go, nah, I like him a little bit more. People have already made up their minds if they like LeBron or not and drag this out. And, you know, his agent said, well, it's not going to be like the decision. Well, it's being dragged out like that night was with the decision. But, hey, I got to cover it one way or another. It's still a fascinating story wherever he goes, and it'll change the championship odds of whatever team he goes to. So it's not one of those where, like Aaron Rodgers going to the Steelers doesn't really change much. Like their Super Bowl odds didn't change much. You know, you get these guys later in their career joining another team, doesn't really change much. But with LeBron, he is still at that point where he's going to have an impact. Yeah, Paul.
2: James Harden is expected to stay with the Cavaliers on a new team-friendly contract. Here's the question. If you're LeBron James, you have 1 or 2 years left, would you want to play with James Harden at this stage of James Harden's career?
0: I would say no, because he hasn't proven he can do anything in the postseason. And if this is what you're going to base your decision on, or at least a large portion of that, of winning a title, James Harden doesn't get me closer. He might get me further away. But he doesn't have to tell somebody no. He only has to tell somebody yes. It's not like he has to go, hey, I just want to let you know I'm not going. You know, recruits will do this where they'll build up a relationship with a coach, and then they'll feel bad if they're not going, and then you call John Calipari or you call Tom Izzo. Hey, thank you, coach, but I'm going to go to Kentucky. I don't think LeBron's calling the Cavaliers to say, hey, just letting you know I'm not going there. Everybody's going to know by when he makes his decision. Yes, Dylan.
3: If it's about winning another title, do you think LeBron would most want to win another title in Cleveland?
0: That I don't know. I mean, if I'm LeBron, it doesn't matter, because if you do win a title, you're chasing a title, and then it'll be, you know, Jordan never did that. We'll go through the same arguments that we always have with LeBron and Mike. I do find it fascinating for him to be able to win titles with three different teams. I think that's interesting. He went back to Cleveland. He promised that he was going to win a title. Look, did he, you know, gear up with Wade and Bosch? Yes, he did. You go to the Lakers. They had a good team. They trade for Anthony Davis. He gave you a title. Once again, well, it was in the bubble, which I still don't understand. They had less of an advantage in the bubble than they would have had outside of COVID. They would have had more home games in the playoffs. Instead, they had no home games in Orlando. But it's a knock on LeBron. And there's, you know, a large portion of the media audience that is never going to accept LeBron for his greatness. And as I've said before, Mike to me is the greatest basketball player I saw. He didn't have the greatest career. There's a difference. Because LeBron, statistically, longevity, nobody's close. Kareem is close in my opinion, because I could say the greatest career is Kareem. Because if I look at high school, college, he would have won 4 national titles. They didn't let him play his freshman year. And that freshman team was so good, they beat the varsity team that won the national title. He would have won 4 of those. So I would say, you know, if I'm looking at an entire career, and LeBron didn't play in college, but Kareem to me would be the greatest career. You know, you could throw Bill Russell in there. We do this deep dive. Bill wasn't a skilled offensive player, but he won everywhere he went. He won in college, he won in the Olympics, and he won in the NBA. But it's strange how we discount his 11 titles when we're talking about titles. You know, when we say, well, LeBron doesn't have as many titles as Mike, and he lost games. Well, Bill Russell didn't lose. So what's the reason? Well, he wasn't a highlight film like Mike was and didn't score 50 points. No, he did not. So we pick and choose. But if LeBron wins a title in Cleveland or Miami, Golden State, Philadelphia, it'll still come back to the same bottom line. Yeah, Mike never did it. Mike never lost a championship. You're right. He didn't. Yes, Marvin.
4: Sorry, just go back to Bill Russell real fast. Bill Russell's the reason why we don't look at Will Chamberlain the way we do it like Babe Ruth. Because he has 2 championships, not 8, not 9. And wow. In the NBA, the superstars, their greatness is measured by titles. Baseball, they're measured by numbers.
0: Yeah, Bill Russell canceled a lot of guys from winning titles. Because Jerry West won the MVP for an NBA Finals on a losing team. Because he lost to the Celtics. He did his job. They just weren't good enough to beat the Celtics. But that was a great team, obviously, dynasty. But this is going to happen to LeBron. I know the conversation's going to happen. And it's a tired one, but it's going to emerge if LeBron wins. He'll gladly take the Heat. Ooh, not the Miami Heat, but maybe if it's with the Heat. He'll take the criticism if he wins another title. You know, it doesn't get him close to Mike. But I wonder if LeBron could do a documentary the way Michael did. Because, you know, like Gary Payton, The Glove. And Mike in the documentary, Last Dance, is like, I never had a problem with The Glove. What's Mike's documentary? Gary Payton said, oh, no, he had a problem with The Glove. You were scoring 30 and then you're scoring 23. You had a problem with The Glove. But Mike, it's your documentary. You're going to win that argument. And he won those titles. But it's fun. I love when you get people talking about basketball. You just never change anybody's opinion on it. Nobody's going to go, you know what? I think you're right. I think you're right. LeBron's career is the greatest career of anybody in NBA history. Like if I look at points, rebounds, and assists, steals, games, like it's bizarre. Like it looks like it's a typo or typos. Wait a minute. How many points? Top 10 in assists? Steals? It's like, you know, and I think there was a parallel with Brady and LeBron where we'd go, yeah, but, you know, Tom's lost some Super Bowls. I still can't fathom that we don't value getting to a Super Bowl, even though you lose. Or you get to an NBA Finals, even though you lose. Why is that a negative? But it is. Joe Montana never lost Super Bowl. No, he didn't. He was 4-0. But what Tom did is more impressive. He got to Super Bowls. Like, it felt like every other year, LeBron is going to the NBA Finals. Half of his career has been in the NBA Finals. Yes, Marv.
4: It's the Jordan effect, because Michael Jordan never lost in the NBA finals.
0: Yeah.
4: So they're going to get on LeBron, because before that, Bird lost in the finals, Magic lost in the finals, Kareem lost in the finals. So that wasn't a thing. Kobe lost in the finals, Shaq lost in the finals. I can go on and on. But since Michael never lost in the finals, and that's who he's compared to most, that's how people are going to measure LeBron and his greatness.
0: And LeBron compared himself, or wanted to be compared with Mike. When you take the number, I mean, you're asking for it. Kobe asked for it. Now, Kobe didn't back down from it. Kobe was like, you know what? I'm going to go 24. I'm a little better than Mike. I like that. Like 23.5 would have been great if Kobe could have gotten that number. What do you want to go with? 23.5. Yeah, Paul.
2: It's so interesting that the semantics of an argument changes the argument. Greatest career ever, Kareem has to be in there. And you can't really make much of an argument against it. You could do this in other sports. If I said the greatest hitter of all time is Pete Rose, okay, he's got the record. If I said who's the best hitter you've ever seen play, I'm going Tony Gwynn at hitting the baseball. He doesn't have the record. If I said who's the best running back you've ever seen play the game, you may say Barry Sanders, someone else, Walter Payton or Jim Brown, but Emmitt's got the record. He won't be listed as the best ever to do the job.
0: I wonder where Emmitt would rank if you just asked people, greatest running back you ever saw. I don't think he's a top five guy. But the durability that he had, I think he had like a separated shoulder when they faced the Eagles. And the consistency, I mean, it was greatness every single week, it felt like, with Emmitt. But if you're looking at greatest, like Jim Brown, because I grew up watching the Cleveland Browns, Barry Sanders, Gale Sayers, like there's so many great running backs. But Paulie's right. You know, Pete Rose has got all the hits. But if you said the greatest hitter of all time, in my opinion, it's Ted Williams. Because he could hit for average, hit for power. Oh, by the way, in my prime, I'm going to go to war. And I'm going to be on a fighter plane. Like I'm not, you know, working in the post office. I'm going to war. And then come back and still rip it up. You can't even think about that. You dominated a country, a war, and then you come back and you dominate the American League. Yeah, Paul.
2: He's not going to be afraid of pitches inside after that.
0: No. Yes, Marvin.
4: Sorry, the Emmitt Smith argument is fascinating, too, only because if we looked at running backs the way we looked at NBA players, Emmitt would be up there because he got 3 Super Bowl rings. But football, besides the quarterback, they don't care about rings or anything like that or Super Bowls.
0: Nope. That's the only position we attach the bottom line. How many Super Bowls do you have? And your place in NFL history is, you know, you're ranked accordingly. Like Drew Brees won a Super Bowl. Now, he had all kinds of stats, but if you don't have that Super Bowl, then you're not in the conversation. Yeah, Paulie.
2: I've got the all-time rushing list here. Emmitt's 1,500 yards clear of the field. Frank Gore's third. He will never get mentioned in the top 10 of running backs. But then look at a guy like Eric Dickerson. When he played, that was freakish. Freakish.
0: Yeah.
2: But he's ninth all-time.
0: Yes, Marvin.
4: And Drew Brees' Super Bowl win, it means a little more because he did it with the Saints.
0: Yeah.
4: They were the Aints my entire childhood, and he got them to a Super Bowl.
0: Yeah. Yeah, so we wait for LeBron, and whether you like him, nothing is going to change your opinion if you like him or you don't. And this is it. This is the end of a career. And, like, I'm honored that I've been here from start to finish. He played a high school football game. And I'm thinking, they should take him off the football field. He was great. But I would be focusing on basketball. You know, you're able to go wire to wire. Steph Curry. I'll be able to cover this wire to wire. Jordan, all those years going to the NBA Finals, interviewing him after they were winning titles. You know, that's great.

0: in a tight end right now, he could get you a couple catches. I'm like, based off of his high school numbers, I'm like, yeah, he's a freak. He should have been racking up a gazillion catches in high school.
1: Yeah, but he wouldn't be playing football anymore. Like, he wouldn't have lasted this long in football, I don't think. Because when you talk to these football guys, when they say, hey, how do you think Shaq would do? And they go, we take his legs out from under him. It's all about leverage. I mean, football, these guys, they ain't afraid of anybody. Well, there's a couple of guys that they're not afraid of somebody how tall they are. No. There are certain guys that they may not want to tackle. But for the most part, they talk about leverage. Hey, man, how do you think LeBron would do? Oh, we'd chop him down. And they're serious about it. Yes, Dylan.
0: Yeah, I mean, LeBron has, what, 6 inches on Derrick Henry? Who would you rather tackle? I'd probably rather take a shot at LeBron.
1: I would take a shot at LeBron. I don't want to take a shot at any of them, but I've seen Derrick Henry, you know, the damage that he can do. Like Jerome Bettis. You want a piece of Bettis or LeBron? I don't want Bussy coming through the hole there, because that's when I make a business decision. All right, let me take a break. We'll get phone calls coming up, and Drew Brees does join us next hour. We're back after this with our play of the day.

0: Let me get personal here. Have you ever wiped with a piece of dry single-ply toilet paper and wondered, is this as good as it gets? Well, it's not. It gets a lot better than that. Right, Todd? Wouldn't you say that Dude Wipes gets a whole lot better?
1: Much better.
0: Thank you. 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
3: 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It is gone.
2: 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Is Boston over 500 yet? 14-game winning streak, and I don't know if they're over 500.
4: They are now 51-48, six games out of first.
2: Okay, so they're three games over 500 after winning 14 in a row. And you don't have any player you can probably name in the starting lineup on that team. No household names when you think of it with Boston. But 14 in a row. Yeah, Paul?
4: Can anyone guess which team has the worst record in baseball as of today? Off the top of your head.
2: Oh, man. Marlins.
4: There's two teams tied with 40 wins.
2: Okay. Marvin?
5: The Rockies?
4: Bloop. Colorado Rockies. 40-62. They've been outscored by 94 runs this season.
2: Remember when they had to put the baseballs in a humidor? Like, what happened to that? Like, do they need to bring that back, the altitude that we're going to juice up the numbers? Who's the other team?
4: The LA Angels are 40-61. However, the Angels in the West are only 11 games out.
2: Yes, Marvin.
5: What happened to the Rockies? They felt like the National League version of the Mariners, where they were like a newer team. They were cool. They have a big cat, Galarraga.
2: Andres Galarraga.
5: Vinny Castillo.
2: Castilla.
5: Larry Walker. Castilla, excuse me.
2: Yes, yes. Larry Walker.
5: Coors Field? Come on. What happened?
2: Yeah, Paul.
4: Your Rockies have been in the playoffs four times in the past 20 seasons.
2: Yikes.
6: Stat of the day, stat of the day, stat of the day, stat of the day. Here comes that what? Stat of the day.
2: Andrew in Washington. Hi, Andrew. Welcome back.
7: Good morning, Dan Dennett. Thanks for taking my phone call. I wanted to hit on something from last week and then talk about LeBron a little bit. I have a stat of the day. Last week, exciting news, Tony Reale going to host a show while your daughter gets married, and that was really exciting. I was really hoping he'd come and do a guest appearance on the show, and maybe, just maybe, we can get a Around the Horn Danette edition, since there's four Danettes. Mm-hmm. There used to be four players on Around the Horn. That'd be fun. My thing with LeBron, I think he has those four teams, but the negotiations with those four teams is about airfare, accommodations, and crew. I think that all four teams give him the drama in a movie of going for a title, but really and truly behind the scenes, I think Rich Paul is just finding out what team will give him the most accommodations to be able to do that Last Dance documentary, LeBron James style. So, yeah, it has to do with basketball, but more about what I get out of this for, what I want out of it. And then, stat of the day, to continue on that Boston Red Sox 14-game win streak, it's their longest win streak since 1948, and their only longest one was set in 1946 at 15 games. So they have a chance to match their longest winning streak in team history.
2: Mo in Arizona. Hi, Mo. What do you have for me today?
8: Morning, Dan. It's, sorry to hear about Ryan Clark. Hopefully he'll land on his feet. Best wishes to him. Well, as far as LeBron goes, I had a question for you. Do you think, is there a possibility that none of these deals go through and he winds up having to stay with the Lakers?
2: No.
8: Is that even possible?
2: No. No, that's gone. That's the Lakers, in my opinion, wanted to move on. They needed to move on, I should say. Because you got younger guys there. Austin Reeves is the oldest guy. He talked to us in Tahoe about that. You got to figure out what you have here. Were you going to win the title with LeBron this year? And the answer is no. It's Luka's team built around him, and I think Walker Kessler is a good addition for this team with what Luka wants in a big man, because he wants to drive. He loves that alley-oop to a big man, and Kessler is a serviceable offensively, defensively, and rebounding very good. Trip in Vegas. Hi, Trip. Welcome back.
9: Hey, good morning, DP. Always good to speak with y'all. I'm coming in hot and mean this morning. I think I figured out why Fritzy wakes up so mad in the morning. When you wake up every morning with less hair to comb and more face to wash, that can be upsetting.
2: Dang.
10: Trip in Vegas.
2: That came out of nowhere.
10: I got tripped up by Trip just now.
2: Thank you, Todd. David in Ohio. Hi, David. What do you have for me?
11: Don't worry, Todd. I'm not going to rough you up. Hey, Dan, I had a suggestion for the your daughter's wedding. There's a beta blocker called Propranolol. It's a beta blocker that some people use to keep the physical side of emotions from taking over. The best part, they recommend trying it before the big day. So maybe throw on Field of Dreams or father-daughter wedding video as a test run. If you can make it through that without your voice giving out, you're good to go for the wedding. And congrats to your daughter. Thanks, Dan.
2: All right. Thank you, David. Yeah. Fresh in Milwaukee. Hi, Fresh.
12: What's up, DP and Danettes? How you guys doing today?
2: Great. Yeah.
12: Awesome. Well, first I got a statement about yesterday's question. We didn't bring up the Detroit Pistons 03-04 for one of the best defensive teams in sports. I'd like to throw that out there. And I did have another question, but since we brought up running backs, I got to know, what is the Mount Rushmore of running backs?
2: I think it's open to interpretation, depending on how old you are. You see clips of Jim Brown. Jim Brown was feared, and he was the best athlete on the field. So he would be there. Barry Sanders. I mean, there's way too many to just throw four up there and say, that's it. Yeah, Marvin.
5: Right now, is Adrian Peterson the last all-time great that we've seen? As far as he's a first ballot, no doubt, 2,000 yards, 1,800 yards, year in and year out type of guy.
2: Yeah, but he bounced around a little bit, had drama attached to him.
5: Oh, I know. I'm just talking about the peak.
2: Yeah. I mean, Derrick Henry is getting there. He's getting there. Yeah, Paulie.
4: Going back to Adrian Peterson, his career kind of is a bit disappointing for some people. He missed over 35 games for injury, but also suspension, other reasons. And with his rushing rate per game, he could have been the all-time rushing leader.
2: We'll remember him, too. He was the commissioner's exempt list, too.
4: Yep.
2: Right? Yeah, Dill.
13: He'll be the last running back to win MVP, right? Almost undoubtedly.
2: Man. Saquon.
5: Offensive player of the year.
2: Yeah, that's right. That's right. Drew Brees will come your way next hour, and we'll talk football fields. Yes, we're talking grass. 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
1: If you were going to offer encouraging words for the United States about soccer for 2030,
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2: I think they made progress. If they can hold on to Maurizio Pochettino, I believe that would be the right thing. This country continues to produce really good players. The other most encouraging thing out of this World Cup is that the country fell in love with them. And yes, the Belgium game was a massive letdown. Of that, there is no doubt. But I think when the dust has settled, this country will look back on the World Cup 2026, Dan, and they will still love that team.
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0: This is Dan Patrick.
1: Hour two on this Tuesday. Dan and the Danettes, Dan Patrick Show. We'll talk grass coming up. Specifically, NFL grass fields. Not weed, grass. We got the NFL giving us their field expert, because why can't we keep these soccer fields? And even in cold weather climates, is there a better alternative to the AstroTurf or that field turf? The turf now, some of these places, has little pieces of rubber ground up. So you'll see guys when they, you know, get tackled or they make a sharp cut, and there'll be some, debris that kind of pops up there. That, I think, is supposed to soften the fall, when you hit that turf. You just walk on that turf. If you stand on the turf on the sidelines, your knees and your hips and your ankles are aching by 3. Marvin, you've done this when you're on the sidelines and you just stand there all game. You haven't really done much, but just standing on that, walking on that stuff, it'll bang you up a little bit.
3: Absolutely. And on top of that, when you take off your shoes, there's just the pellets just all in your socks and in your sneakers the entire game.
1: 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Say good morning if you're watching on Peacock. Thank you for downloading the app. By the way, the action heating up. Final stages of the Tour de France as they make their way through the heart of Paris. You can get coverage live next weekend on NBC and Peacock. He is Nick Pappas. He's the NFL field director who joins us on the program. Nick, good morning. Can you give us an idea? I got your title. What is your job?
4: Morning, Dan. Appreciate you having me on. My job is exactly what it sounds like. Manage all things NFL fields, right? So I look at that as overseeing essentially three pillars with the league. And that's one, kind of our game day compliance as it serves all of our regular season games and playoffs, right? That's at all of our club stadiums where I support our club field managers. Obviously, then there's the tentpole events, which is your international games. As we know, that continues to expand. Super Bowl, Pro Bowl, the upcoming Hall of Fame game, all those kind of tentpole events. And the last piece is the research, the health and research, understanding how we can improve our standards and continue to improve our services.
1: How do you become the field director? How do you become an expert?
4: I went to school to learn how to grow grass at the University of Massachusetts. So I have an agronomy degree. And then started working for some different clubs, worked across MLB, MLS, NFL, and I've been doing it over a decade now, and I'm fortunate to have made a good career out of it.
1: University of Massachusetts, I think is
4: that's what it, that's it.
1: That we should call it. Okay, help me understand. We've had these beautiful soccer fields, the Meadowlands, which historically has had some issues, I think, with players with that turf. Why can't we keep that grass field there at the Meadowlands?
4: Yeah, I think that the question's bigger than why can't we keep one field in one spot at any given time, though. It's how do we ensure that we develop fields that are going to be right for our purpose, right for the NFL, right? What we saw in the World Cup, too, and cheers to them and the team that put things together to ensure that they had a solid tournament, was remarkable. But we need to make sure that we all understand here that soccer and football are not apples to apples, and there's a lot of things to consider when ensuring a surface is right for our NFL athletes.
1: Okay, but explain that. Why would a soccer field not work with the NFL?
4: Yeah, we've seen this before, right, Dan? Especially when we've traveled internationally. And there's nothing that states that those surfaces for the World Cup wouldn't have worked. It's just that we don't know that they absolutely would have worked in the same setting, the same climate, the same time of year, the same way that our buildings are used. Obviously, as we saw FIFA take over exclusivity of these buildings, that was their primary use on those surfaces, was just the soccer tournament, which is obviously why we're talking about this now, right? So how do we look at that from the NFL's perspective? It's, could we have, especially when you talk about MetLife, could we have one or two NFL teams playing on that? Could they play in August through January rather than obviously June and July when the growing is and the weather and the climate is different? Could we understand how MetLife operates as a facility and still make grass work? Those are things that really would have to be looked at, and obviously a big conversation would have to be had to determine, is it possible?
1: The turf itself in some of these fields, newer, but yeah, I go back to the old days with AstroTurf, and that was, you know, concrete with carpet on it. But the advances in technology, where are we now with trying to make it as close to a friendly surface for these players?
4: Yeah, we're tenfold beyond where we started when you look at the old AstroTurfs, as AstroTurf kind of had the original product, right? But when you look at it now, these infilled 3G style systems have come so far. But quite honestly, Dan, I think we're just cracking the surface, no pun intended, on some of this, right? Largely, we've left it to the industry, to the artificial turf industry, to come to us with products. Well, the NFL and the NFLPA are the only group that's really complaining about these artificial surfaces. We don't hear a lot of it coming out of the Power Four conferences of NCAA. We certainly don't hear a lot of it at the municipality or the high school level. But we're the ones who are pushing the artificial turf industry, saying, hey, we want better. But what is better, right? We've got to quantify better. How do we do that? And to our benefit, we've got what is called our Joint Field Surface Safety and Performance Committee. This is a committee between the NFL and NFLPA that's tied to the collective bargaining agreement, where we sit down regularly and discuss surface improvement. And we're able to go back and apply pressure to the industry to say, this is what we mean when we say better. These are the target metrics. This is how we're measuring fields. These are how we're objectifying what better is. That way we can start to actually see those changes.
1: I'm not sure where you stand on this excuse or maybe reason, but you have owners who say, look, we have multiple events on our field, in our stadium, and if we're having concerts there, you can't have natural grass. Is that a legitimate reason to not have natural turf?
4: Yeah, I think the way it's been evaluated, obviously, when we look across injury data, right, we no longer see this as an injury issue, right? In the past, there was concerns that turf was driving up the injury rate. When we look at the injury rate and the severity of injury, and what do I mean by that? I mean the amount of ACLs, the amount of extended time loss injuries, those real burdensome injuries. When we look at that, it's a split, grass versus turf, right? So it becomes just the injury rate of playing football at this point. That's kind of been a part of the decision making to say, well, if it's not going to cause more injuries and it is just as safe, and it does give those facilities the opportunity to make good on whatever promises they have to the local communities or whatever they've deemed the way that they need to operate their building, then it's been a great option for them to use, because it does allow for higher use case, avoidance of adverse weather conditions, so on and so forth. Now, does that mean that that won't change? No, there's an opportunity to say, yeah, there's an injury perspective, but how can we get it to feel more like the players are asking us to make it feel?
1: Talking to Nick Pappas, he works for the NFL as their field director. I'm going to let you pick the stadium where you can get tackled on. What turf surface do you want to be tackled on?
4: If I'm getting tackled, I don't want to get tackled by any of these guys. I've seen them all up close. But for me, quite honestly, I know from and I'm biased here, I know from mechanical testing, when you talk about surface hardness, they're all within the same level of compliance. All of our fields are within the same range. So any given Sunday, Monday, whatever day of the week you want to play, you can pick any field you want. I've got confidence that the field managers there have ensured that it meets compliance, and I don't think one's going to be harder than the other.
1: So you have no soft landing spot that you would say turf or natural grass?
4: I think this is where there becomes some confusion about what we feel and what's being described, right? A number of years ago, with the NFLPA, we did a player survey, and we actually went out and asked players, tell us which fields feel hard, which fields feel soft, right? And what they gave us in a response was inverse to what our mechanical testing was telling us. With that, we redeveloped the tools that we use to measure the fields. And now we know that what may feel quote unquote hard is actually more of a amount of energy returned to the body. So from a surface hardness perspective, they're all within the same compliance. What we're now chasing is how do we get that amount of energy lost to the surface or amount of energy gained back to the surface to feel more like grass. Obviously, that's the target margin now, unless for some reason we can determine that there's an injury correlation to it. But that's what we hear the players say. They want it to feel more like grass. So that's what we're chasing now.
1: Do you have carpet in your office?
4: I do.
1: Okay. But not field turf?
4: I do not have any sort of artificial surface in my office, no.
1: Or you could have natural grass in there.
4: I could put some grass in here. I could call it my local sod farm and put some grass in here, and it would become more of my full-time job to maintain the surface within my office than it is to be able to sit here and speak to you on these matters.
1: So you had who was the Marquis de Sod? George Toma.
4: George Toma was the predecessor to myself and Ed Mangan prior when they used to oversee the Super Bowl. So slightly different role, but yes, sir.
1: I was shocked when I went to Lambeau many, many years ago, and they were painting grass on the field. They were painting dirt green. What do you make of that, Nick?
4: Well, you know, I don't know how many, many years ago this was, but our standards.
1: Brett Favre was playing.
4: Okay. Early in his career or late in his career? He had a long tenure.
1: Late in his career.
4: Yeah, you know, our standards have come so far over the last decade. And that's the beauty of our Joint Surface Committee is the fact that we sit in a room regularly from the top down and talk about what are the things that matter? How do we actually get better? How do we define surface improvement? What are the things we need to look out for? And player safety is at the top of that. That is always the North Star. And then from there, it's determining how do we co-fund and jointly do research to determine what are the meaningful steps we can take to making meaningful change?
1: Great stuff, Nick. Thank you. And good luck with the job. Congrats on all those degrees you got. And what were the degrees at UMass?
4: I did an associate's degree in turf grass management through their Stockbridge School of Agriculture. And then I did a plant, soil, and insect sciences bachelor through the University of Massachusetts in Amherst.
1: Do you judge lawns in your neighborhood?
4: Everyone's but my own. I travel far too much and spend too much time on the road. So I try to keep my job quiet to my neighbors. Otherwise, I would be heavily judged.
1: Thank you, Nick. We appreciate it.
4: Appreciate it, Dan. Thank you.
1: That's Nick Pappas. He's a big deal with the NFL. He's their field director. All right. Feels like, you know, maybe if you get tackled on grass or natural turf, you know, they kind of figured this thing out. Yeah, Dale.
5: That sounds about as qualified as you can be for that job, just yeah. Based on his major.
1: He could have made it up. I have no idea. You know? Yes, Paul.
6: That's a really cool job. I mean, some people go to school for golf course management, lawn care type of stuff, but this is high-level stuff.
1: Yeah, but it feels like it's a thankless job because somebody's going to be complaining about it. And this was when Favre... People thought he was going to retire, and I went to Lambeau with my son, and I went down on the field, and I was like, oh, my God. Like, this is Lambeau, and they were painting the field. They were playing Seattle, and Matt Hasselbeck. I said, and you get tackled on this? He goes, yeah, Paul.
6: Remember the 2017 Big Ten title game, college football? And a piece of turf got pulled back. I think it was OSU, Wisconsin. A guy on national TV had to run, the field guy, the stadium guy, had to run on TV and patch it back together in real time to get the game going on national TV.
1: I remember Super Bowl Bengals and the 49ers in Miami. That field was horrendous. When RG3 got hurt, when they were then the Redskins, that field was... That was an embarrassment to high school football. Yeah, Dill.
5: Well, and like golf courses will paint the grass too. Like Augusta, I think before Masters Week will go and kind of touch up little, you know, obviously the grass there is about as perfect.
1: Yeah, but
5: as
1: you're not falling on that.
5: You can. You're drunk.
1: No. I don't know if anybody's drunk at the Masters who's playing.
5: Oh, no, not playing.
1: But. Yeah. Yeah. Well, they were painting the outside of the green in Tahoe. When we were out there, it was like, all right, I'm fine with that. Connor in Chicago. Hi, Connor. What do you have for me?
7: Hey, bud.
1: Hey.
7: 5'9" and a hard-ish 175.
1: Hard.
7: So, dude, we're talking turf, man. Yeah, bottom line, it's cheap. Cheap, cheap, cheap. Nobody likes to spend the money. Working in the golf course industry, man, assistant superintendent probably for like 6 years now. Oh, dude, you can have grass basically anywhere you want it. It's just how much money do you want to spend? It's all about the bottom line, basically.
1: Yeah, I agree. I mean, I don't think that surprises anybody, but there are certain owners who aren't going to spend that money, certain owners who will spend that money. Yeah, Dill.
5: I always think back to the Raiders playing on a baseball diamond forever. I wonder what the injury data on that would have been.
1: I don't know. That was terrible. At the Oakland Coliseum, the Oakland A's. Like, it was just weird when you're watching the Raiders and, you know, like, there's a catch behind second base. Dave Casper is going to get a first down here. You know, you'd be like, oh, that first base line. Yeah, Dylan.
5: It looks so bad on TV, too. Like, you literally were like, I don't know where
1: really
5: anyone
1: bad
5: is.
1: In person. It looked really bad in person, too. Yeah, Paul.
6: I'm looking at a picture. I don't think I remember how bad it was. The infield is right at the 50-yard line, a semicircle. Then both end zones have dirt on them.
1: Yeah. Terrible.
6: Wow.
1: Terrible.
5: The warning track.
1: All right. Drew Brees set to join us. We'll take a break. 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
10: What's up, Lehigh Valley? This is Tom from Fox Sports Radio reminding you that today is the big day. 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
1: Drew Brees running a little late, so we'll talk to him about 20 minutes from now, I think. Big day for me, post-show. Movie day. Going to see The Odyssey. IMAX Theater. Ready to go. Afternoon date with my wife. Love an afternoon movie. I'd go in the morning if I could. But I love when you come out of a movie theater and it's still light out. And you're like, let's chat this up. Now, let's talk about the movie. Instead of you get home and it's 10:30, 11 o'clock at night. Now you got a chance to sit down, have dinner, chat about it. Matt Damon, big star. Anne Hathaway, who's pregnant with child. She is in the movie. Lupita Nyong'o is, I think, also in it as well. Yes, Marvin.
9: Real quick. I saw a movie that I should have seen 20 years ago. And I feel kind of like ashamed that I hadn't seen it.
1: Okay. This happened in Tahoe, didn't it?
9: Right when we got home from Tahoe.
1: Okay. Okay. All right. Because you said something to me and then I didn't revisit it. Is it a guy movie?
9: Yes.
1: A guy's movie?
9: Yeah.
1: Okay.
9: I would think so.
1: What era?
9: So it came out about 20 years ago.
1: Okay. Star power?
9: Yes.
1: They were stars in the movie. They were already stars when they did this. They didn't become stars after this.
9: They were stars when the movie was released.
1: Okay. Comedy?
9: Action.
1: 20 years. Action. Big stars. Heat?
9: No.
1: Okay. That might have been longer than 20 years. Paulie, you got a suggestion.
18: The first movie, The Bourne Identity.
9: Mm-hmm. No, that's a really good guess, though.
1: I love The Bourne Identity.
9: Love it.
1: Yeah. I think he's going to do one more. When I have him on, I got to pin him down. He's got to give me one more. Before maybe he ages out of the action star. Although he bulked up for Odyssey. He's got some guns on him. He's got Fritzy arms on him. Yeah, Dylan.
19: Didn't Jeremy Renner do like the last Bourne movie? We're just forgetting about that one, right?
1: And I like Jeremy Renner. He's just not Bourne.
19: Yeah.
1: Just not Bourne. Yes, Marv. Okay. You got another guest, Paul?
18: The Departed?
9: No, but one of the stars. One of the stars of that movie is in this film that I hadn't seen before.
1: Okay. So Jack Nicholson, Matt Damon. Mark Wahlberg. So Mark Wahlberg is the guy. Mark Wahlberg is your star. Yes, Dylan.
19: Shooter.
18: That's not a must watch.
1: That's, no, come on.
19: No. I was just thinking about a Mark Wahlberg movie.
18: No offense.
1: Boogie Nights.
9: No. I saw that way too young.
18: That is an action movie.
1: So it's a Mark Wahlberg movie. The Italian Job?
9: Bloop.
1: Okay. That's not a great movie.
9: Loved that movie.
1: Charlize Theron?
9: Yep. Eddie Norton.
1: Yeah. And they had their little Mini Coopers.
9: Donald Sutherland?
1: Yeah.
9: That movie was so good. In my head, I was like, how come I never seen this? So when I told my wife I had never seen it, because we were just trying to show my son some movies. You know, stuff that, you know, we had watched. And she's like, oh, we should watch The Italian Job. I was like, I'd never seen it. She's like, really?
1: Okay.
9: And I was like, you know what? Let's watch it. We both like Mark Wahlberg, but I think for different reasons.
1: Oh. You find him hot. She thinks he's a great actor.
9: Correct.
1: Yeah, of course. Yes, Dylan.
19: I wonder if more like of a type of car have been sold from one movie, because I'm pretty sure after that the Mini Cooper sales like blew up.
20: I'm trying to think of another car. Another car maybe jumps out where you go. Like Trans Ams for Smokey and the Bandit? How about that one?
9: Bloop.
20: And a lot of times the car companies will pay to have their, you know, it's being able to have your car in a movie. Yeah, Paul.
21: I have a list of that where they paid to be in the movie. Audi paid a lot of money to be in the chase scenes in Taken with Liam Neeson. You see the car going through Paris at night and then Audi rings keep showing up. The one that didn't work out too well, I think it was Casino Royale, James Bond movie. James Bond pulls up to the beachside resort in a Ford Fusion, which was not exactly international man of intrigue type car.
20: Really?
21: Yeah. So they paid to be the James Bond car.
20: Oh, my God.
21: Yeah. So he's driving around in a rented Ford Fusion, which you're not, trust me, you're not getting any girls with.
19: Sensible.
21: Sensible on mileage. And then at another point in the movie, he does drive a classic Aston Martin, but it's the girls Aston Martin.
20: Yes, Dylan.
19: Yeah, I was going to say, I feel like after the Casino Royale, though, weren't all of the Bond cars Aston Martin?
20: Well, I think prior to that.
19: Yeah, but then after as well, like Skyfall and those ones.
20: Well, they should be.
19: Yeah.
20: Ford Fusion.
19: With a nice Ford Fiesta for Skyfall.
20: Yes. Yeah. A Ford Tiempo. Not Tempo, but a Tiempo. Yeah, Paul.
21: If you're trying to save the world, mileage counts, Dan. I think Churchill said that.
20: I'm not worried about mileage if I'm trying to save the world.
21: Right.
20: Just saying. You know, are we going to have a Prius in one of these? Like sensible?
9: Good on gas.
20: Yeah.
21: You try to light up the tires to chase the bad guy and nothing happens?
20: Why is it the cars that are really economical, like, can't you spice them up so they look good? Like, they look sporty? Because it feels like when they have those cars that get great mileage, they don't, they look like they get great mileage, but they don't look like fancy or, you know, sporty or anything. Like you're going, hey, look at that. They're like, yeah, I drive a Prius. Yes, Dylan.
19: Well, I feel like that with like the EVs now, they look cool, but there was a time where like when Prius was the first one on the market as like a hybrid car, I was like, you guys, it's been out for a while. You guys could tinker with the design a little bit. I don't think it has to look like this.
20: Yeah. That's what I keep thinking, that you might sell even more cars if you felt prouder driving a car that looked like a sharp car. When the Prius came out, my wife was like, I'm going to get a Prius. And I go, all right. And that thing went back and forth cross country a couple of times with two different kids going to school and back. I got nothing but good things to say about it. I don't know what they do with those batteries. You know, that might be the problem when you got to get a new one. But people were stealing the battery with the catalytic converters and, you know, but that Prius, it was like $22,000 and it lasted a long, long time. Yes, Todd.
22: But no one wants to go see the lame and the furious. That's the problem. You got to sporty it up a little bit.
9: I like the Fast and the Furious.
20: Been sitting on that one for a little bit.
22: A couple of minutes. I probably should have kept that one to myself.
20: You know, we might as well, get your LeBron limerick out of the way, too, if we're kind of on a bad run here.
22: A LeBronerick.
20: Yeah, that's Todd goes, I was sitting on the toilet and I came up with a LeBronerick. And I go, what is that? He goes, it's a limerick. So this was...
22: You never know where these ideas are going to come from. Just sitting on the ball and I'm like, here it comes.
20: And it feels like it could be flushed as well. But go ahead, Todd.
22: Manipulates media with such precision, much like a surgical incision. Would we really even care if the sports calendar wasn't bare? Would you please just make a decision?
20: All righty. Solid, unlike your...
21: Oh, I'm blooping you there. Yeah,
20: thank you.
22: Very accurate, if you must know.
9: He blooped when he's on the toilet also.
20: Yeah.
22: Extra dude wipes.
19: There is that lettuce issue going around.
21: What is that? I read a little about that. I haven't seen it on TV.
20: Okay. I bought lettuce yesterday.
21: Is that allowed?
20: Well, I did, but it was in a bag. And this woman said, the older woman, what are you doing? And I go, getting some lettuce. She goes, you better not. I wasn't aware of this. So I come home and my daughter goes, why'd you buy lettuce? I go, I was instructed to. Yeah, but you got to really, really wash that. And then I didn't know anything about this. And then she told me, some of the end results. You see what, Todd? I'm crushing it right now. Yes, Dylan.
19: Yeah, I believe it's a cyclospora outbreak, and the main adjective used in the symptoms is explosive.
20: Yeah, I know. But didn't they do that with Taco Bell?
19: Yeah, well, it's traced to this lettuce farm in California, I think. So if you're going to get Taco Bell, which I did actually a couple days ago, get some stuff without lettuce, and then you're fine.
20: Yeah, Paulie.
21: I'm not sure you're fine if you just take the lettuce off the Taco Bell. But I've been there before.
20: You know what? Taco Bell, there's certain times.
21: Oh, yeah.
20: There's certain foods at certain times of the day and night where you go, yeah. Yes, Marvin.
9: Yeah, that Crunchwrap Supreme from Taco Bell. Ooh. I mean, later on, you're going to have to, but it's so good in the moment.
20: Yeah, Dill.
19: I don't subscribe to this certain times thing with Taco Bell. I think 24/7, 365, it hits.
20: You're the target demo.
19: Absolutely.
20: Yeah. Here's that loser again. Hey. Yeah, Paul.
21: I do have the FDA's website, and they say the outbreak, if you want to use that word, is big in Michigan, Indiana, Ohio, Kentucky, West Virginia. Not so much where we are. Okay. That doesn't mean go willy-nilly with lettuce.
20: Okay. Yeah, but this elderly lady was like, what are you doing? It's like, me? Yes. You're getting lettuce. I go, yeah. Yes, Dylan.
19: Yeah, so it's traced to Taylor Farms lettuce. So I guess just avoid that.
20: We shouldn't be naming the name, should we?
19: No, it's in a bunch of articles.
20: Is it? Okay.
19: Yeah.
20: Because then...
21: Short that stock.
9: Yeah. Take responsibility.
19: I think we missed the stock shorting window.
20: Let's take a break. What, Todd?
0: I was wondering if the cashier said, let us warn you, don't buy this. It's dangerous. Let us warn you.
20: All right, that's a little bit of a comeback for you. All right,
0: I'll take it.
20: All right. Work on getting Drew Brees, okay?
0: I think he's going to be joining us in like 6-7 minutes from now. I feel good about that.
20: Okay. All right, let me take a break here. All right, we'll come back with Drew Brees after this.

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6: What's up, Lehigh Valley? 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
6: 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Fritzy still trying to lock in Drew Brees. James in Virginia. Hi, James. What do you have for me today?
7: Oh, thank you for taking my call, brother. Happy Tuesday, DP, Danette. Big time all the time, every time. Salute the Commanders. And some positive vibes out there, man. The best thing about bad days is they end, y'all, and a new day begins. Man, I'm just calling, man, because y'all were talking football, and you know I love the pigskin, man, and the top four running backs of all time. You were hitting it. Jim Brown was before my era, but you watch those highlights, man, and he is the truth. Barry Sanders, the best running back I ever seen in my life. Sweetness has got to be up there 100%. And as begrudgingly as I can say this, number 22, Emmitt Smith. I didn't say that, did I? And then honorable mentions, for sure. Gale Sayers was before my time, but you watch that, and he was amazing for the Bears. Eric Dickerson, Marcus Allen. Marcus Allen. I'm sorry. I'm going too fast. Marcus Allen. And then my last one would be could have been the greatest of all time despite injuries, but Terrell Davis, man, his run in those four or five years was just something amazing to watch. His ability to just make people miss and take it to the house. I love Terrell Davis, man. Shout out to you, Todd. You guys have a great day. Can't wait for the season, man. Salute the Commanders. It's always good talking.
6: I think it's 50 days from today when the NFL season opener takes place. Jeremy in Alabama. Hi, Jeremy. What's on your mind?
8: Hey, Dan. Looking at it, for years of sitting back there beside Fritzy, Seton looks rough today. So I'm just saying, I was listening to this conversation earlier that you had with this with Nick, and what I compare it to is this. You know, the state of Alabama doesn't have a lottery. And the reason the state of Alabama doesn't have a lottery is because there's certain officials that get kickbacks from Mississippi, Tennessee, Georgia, and Florida, so that people from Alabama will drive to their states and buy their lottery tickets. And I feel that's the same way with Nick. He's got a lot, you know, the people paying him are the ones that don't want the turf. So I heard a lot of political answers in a lot of his answers today. Thanks, Dan. And if I don't ever get to call again, because it's so spacious when I do, enjoyed the show, and you have always been the highlight of my morning, Dan. So
6: well, thank you, Jeremy. Thank you. Now, I thought Nick Pappas, who is the field director for the NFL with turf, natural grass, I thought he came off really well. Gave us a lot of information there. Do I think that injuries aren't an issue anymore, which Nick did say? No, I still think they're an issue. Yes, Dylan.
9: I think one of his points, though, was like there hasn't been like a concrete correlation to turf versus grass and like it equating to more injuries, like beyond maybe coincidence even. So I get where he was coming from, where he's like, there isn't anything quantifiable necessarily.
6: It feels like the Meadowlands is a bad turf. Historically, players have talked about it. There have been injuries there that players will say is a direct result from that turf. Veteran Stadium in Philadelphia.

0: Philadelphia. That historically was one of the worst turfs that I ever stood on. And then players would talk about how hard it was. Guys got hurt. Did Sterling Sharp get hurt in Philadelphia, Marvin?
1: Michael Irvin
0: did. Okay. Yeah, Paul.
2: I could see as a player the soft grass is appealing, but the field turf has more consistency. You're unlikely to have a divot in that grass that could really jack up your knee.
0: Yeah, because there's been natural turf grass. You know, what RFK Stadium had was embarrassing. I mean, even Lambeau. Once again, I haven't been on the field in a long time, but they were painting, the dirt green. I don't know how healthy that can be for you. But as he said, look, we've made a lot of strides in the last decade. I'll take him at his word. Yeah, Dylan.
3: Yeah, I was going to say FedEx Field, which I believe was RFK.
0: Yeah.
3: That's,
0: that was terrible.
3: Widely considered, I think, the worst field conditions, and that was grass. So it is, I mean, you can do grass all you want. You still got to maintain it.
0: Aaron in Fort Wayne. Hi, Aaron.
4: Hey, Dan, thanks for taking my call. I want to get in on some of the grass conversation here. I'm surprised the guy you had on didn't mention it, but with all that Walmart money, I mean, the Broncos, they have a bunch of, like, a network of heated pipes underneath the field. That's how they're able to have, like, a Kentucky bluegrass that kind of has a thicker, like, rhizomes that it spreads easier. But also at the Masters, I mean, there's another system they have underneath there that blows hot air through the bottom of the greens that kind of, which they don't have the extreme cold temperatures. But, you know, the main problem is 55 degrees. As soon as the soil temperature goes under 55, grass dies, you know?
0: Yeah, it's different with Augusta. That's completely different. I mean, they want that ready for, 2 weeks in April. Now, you do have the members. You want it to be available before the Masters, certainly after the Masters. But, they get – I saw where – how much do you think it cost to join Augusta? Dylan?
3: It's a low, I'm guessing, like 10 or 20 grand.
0: Okay. Marvin?
1: 40 grand.
0: It's 40 grand. 40 grand because it's not the money. It's the prestige to be able to join it. And then as a member once told me, you couldn't wait to get your monthly bill because that meant you were still a member. And, these guys, you don't get to play it very often. But, they were there. There's a golf course, I think it's on Long Island, that's $1 million to join. I think there might be one in Scottsdale, $1 million to join. Yeah, Paulie.
2: Yeah, the one you just mentioned, Sebanek Golf Club.
0: Sebanek.
2: Sebanek, okay. Over between 700 and $1 million. Shell Bay in Florida is $1 million. Liberty National in Jersey City, $500,000. There's a bunch more in that ilk.
0: Yeah. That's why the golf course I joined, it was $6,000. And my wife thought that was a ton of money. And she goes, you gotta be playing more golf. I go, well, okay, hon, I guess I will. Yeah, whatever you say. Meanwhile, my friend, he belongs to a golf course in Jersey. And I think it was $175,000. And he had to put that up for a couple of years before he got to join. Like, they kept your money. I'm like, our friend in Jersey, his golf course, $175,000. Like, oh, my God. Does he play every day? I go, he tries to. Yeah, Dylan.
3: Yeah, if you get, like, waitlisted, because obviously some of these, famous courses have, like, 100-year waitlist. Yeah. Is your money, like, in escrow?
0: I think so. Like Wingfoot.
3: Yeah.
0: But I have a friend who collects memberships to golf courses all over the country. He's got one in Aspen and Vail, Scottsdale, Columbus, and... so if I'm ever traveling, I just, call my friend. I said, hey, do you got a membership in, this place? You go, as a matter of fact, I do. Hey, could you get a hold of somebody who would like to play golf? And that's usually how it happens. Yeah, Paul.
2: Pebble Beach is public, but does it also have a club membership?
0: I don't think so.
2: Okay.
0: And Pebble is like maybe $700,000 or $700 for a round. There's one in Vegas, Shadow Creek. That, I think, is over $1,000 to play a round of golf. So that's just a round of golf. Yes, yes, Dylan.
3: Yeah, Shadow Creek's like $1,250. I think Sawgrass, I think, these days is like $800 or $900.
0: Dang.
3: Yeah.
0: I like Sawgrass, but not that much. Yeah. I don't want to pay, you know, $1,200 to play the 17th hole at Sawgrass, the Island Green. Yes, Dill.
3: Yeah, and the Wynn golf course in Vegas, which is like right on the strip there. Yeah. I think that's like $700 to play, which is crazy to me when like $700 to get you around at Pebble Beach or the Wynn. I mean, a lot of guys that play it are probably comps and stuff.
0: Yeah, there's a lot of guys that when I played Shadow Creek, we were comped when we went out there. If you get a chance to play Shadow Creek, do that. It's a beautiful golf course. Not a lot of traffic out there as far as golfers. And it's they've thought of everything out there. Whisper Rock in Scottsdale. They got two 18-hole courses. That is a great facility. I went there and I played many, many years ago. And if you win the club championship, they call it the fifth major because of all the touring pros that belong to this place. I went there and played, and then I came back like 5 years later, and I walk in, and the clubhouse guy goes, you had the chocolate chip cookie last time. You want that this time? I'm like, man, that's pretty good. Get done with our round of golf. I sit down, and the guy goes, you had draft beer last time. And I said, yes, I did. It was a little creepy that they were that buttoned up there with everything. But they're, you know, famous people belong to this. But attention to detail, pretty spectacular. Yeah, Dill.
3: Yeah, back to Augusta, too. One of my favorite, like, I mean, obviously the Masters is, you know, run by the Illuminati, essentially. But, like, one of the little attention to detail things they do, in addition to painting the grass in spots, is every wrapper that you get with a food item during Masters Week comes in a green wrapper. So if you happen to drop one or something and it's on the ground, it blends in naturally with the grass for TV.
0: Paul in Michigan. Hi, Paul.
5: How you doing, Dan? First time calling. I feel bad for Dylan. During the break, he was in the box bummed about his Master tickets get denied. But there's a way of doing it. If you want to be, you got to be a Class A golf course superintendent. And once you become a Class A superintendent, you get one ticket to the Masters for any day of the week. So he's got to go to a turf grass school like Michigan State and get his degree and work up the ranks and become a golf course superintendent.
0: Okay. Well, maybe I'll do that when I retire. Antoine in Florida. Hi, Antoine.
6: Hello.
0: Hey.
6: Hey, Dan, fifth time, long time. I want to first start by apologizing to Todd. I called the other day when it was the first time that I ever saw you guys live doing the show. And then I kind of abruptly said, look at him. But like I said, I look the same way as him, 52 years old, balding, with a belly. So that's why, and Dylan said, so Antoine, Paul said, Antoine, do you look like, you say you look like Todd? And I was like, yeah, but just a different tone. Okay, next, back to the guy with the turf guy.
0: Yeah.
6: He was, someone else said that he was a bit political, and I was, he kept using the word, it's in compliance. And I was waiting for you to say, in compliance for who? In compliance for your standards, for the money that owners are willing to spend? Because as far as the NBA players are concerned, Nick, do you go out there and put a helmet on and jump off the back of a car and land on your head? Then you would know what compliance is.
0: Yeah. But let me see how important this is to the players with the collective bargaining agreement. If you want to fight for this, you're going to have to trade something for this. That'll tell you a lot. 18-game schedule. You guys want it? Okay. You want something from the owners. You want to, you know, grass football fields? You're going to have to give something up in return. That's the way it works. I believe Drew Brees will join us sometime next hour. In fact, he'll join us in about 10 minutes from now. Final hour, Tuesday. I'm in the confessional right after this. 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
2: I think they made progress. If they can hold on to Maurizio Pochettino, I believe that will be the right thing. This country continues to produce really good players. The other most encouraging thing out of this World Cup is that the country fell in love with them. And yes, the Belgium game was a massive letdown. Of that, there is no doubt. But I think when the dust has settled, this country will look back on the World Cup 2026, Dan, and they will still love that team.
0: Broadcasting from the Man Cave.
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1: 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Dan and the Danettes, Dan Patrick Show. New poll question. 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Operator Tyler sitting by. 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Stat of the day is always brought to you by Panini America, the official trading cards of the program. Europe's only senior major championship will be coming up next week. 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Good morning. If you're watching on Peacock, download the app if you haven't done so. The updated odds, according to DraftKings, your favorite for LeBron, the Miami Heat. It was Cleveland last week, and Miami was a distant third. Now they've moved up. They've taken the pole position there with LeBron. If you're looking at the window of when you announce, these rosters have pretty much been filled out, at least with the big ticket items. And apparently he has no time frame, which I don't think is true. I think he knows the team and he knows the time that he'll announce this. Feels like here's your window because training camps open up next week. I'm in the content business. This is a quiet time. So if you're LeBron, you want to make sure that you get, if you're going to make your decision, you want to make it now where you don't have any competition. World Cup is over. You know, baseball not heating up, you know, with the pennant runs, pennant stretch. Summer League is over. The Open Championship's over. Now you have your opportunity this week to make your announcement. But right now it looks like it's the Miami Heat. Drew Brees, he'll be inducted into the Pro Football Hall of Fame coming up on August 8th, and he's joining us on behalf of Neffy. He'll tell us about that coming up. Who helped you write your speech?
3: You know what? I've probably written about 10 speeches and continue to tweak it. You know, honestly, I feel like it's something I've been working on for about 5 years now. I'm kind of a voracious note taker. So, you know, whenever I listen to a podcast or read an article or, just hear a quote, that's meaningful or that, you know, causes me to have a reflection about something, I'll journal it down. And so I've just got pages and pages of notes that basically is going to become my Hall of Fame speech.
1: Do you have a time element attached to this of 10 minutes?
3: Yeah. I mean, that's the hard part is it's, you know, they give you, you know, what, 6 to 8 minutes. You know, okay. So how are you supposed to summarize, you know, a 20-year career, NFL career in 6 to 8 minutes? It's really hard. You know, it's impossible to thank everybody you want to thank. And I think you're also trying to make it entertaining for the people that are there because there's a lot of people sitting in the hot sun, you know, in Canton, Ohio, there to watch you and many others, you know, so, you don't want them suffering out there. You want to give them something to, you know, laugh about, cry about, and certainly be able to walk down memory lane with you.
1: We, last hour had the guy who is the field director. He, Nick Pappas, he takes care of the grass and the turf quality control. Yep. Worst football field you ever played on in the NFL was where?
3: What was the worst? Well, it was more so the conditions. I, again, you know, you're kind of going through pictures and different things of, you know, during this Hall of Fame process. And there was a game in 2005 in, Kansas City, where it was basically torrential rainstorm. And so Arrowhead Stadium became literally a mud pit. I mean, it was like 6 inches of mud. I remember Jared Allen was a young player and he kind of got after us that game. And, but I remember seeing pictures and literally like you could hardly see the Charger bolt on my helmet. This one I was playing for the Chargers. It was just covered in mud on the face, mud all over my hands. I'm like, how are you throwing the ball or even getting a snap? Those were some of the worst conditions and worst field conditions based on the elements, obviously.
1: But if I took a vote with the players, you want to play on a grass field or field turf?
3: Well, 1,000% grass. And that's what was interesting about this World Cup is I went and saw Spain and France play in, you know, Texas Stadium, on grass. It's like the minute you walk in the dome there, you could smell the grass. And I mean, it just looked like the most unbelievable playing surface. And, I mean, look, that's what guys want to play on. Certainly the statistics would show you, you know, reduced chance of injury and just better on the joints and the body and everything. But, it's just the way football is meant to be played.
1: Did you dread training camp?
3: I loved it. I loved it. Now, look, I'm not going through the abuse that a lot of, you know, other positions are, you know, with the physicality of it. But, I loved it from the perspective of watching the team come together. And, you know, you've gone through the off season where you've tried to make these strides, you know, in regards to strength and conditioning and, you know, just a bit of time with the new guys, the free agents, the draft picks. But then this is really the time where you start stacking the bricks to get ready for the season for week one. And it's like, it's a race. It's a race to see how good you can be by week one. I just loved, I mean, the things that you miss about the game now, it's the locker room and it's the feeling on game day when you run out of the tunnel after all that preparation is behind you and you just feel invincible, you know, with ultimate confidence run on the field. But that time in the locker room was, you know, that's where you were building those bonds and that brotherhood. You know, and the greatest teams I was ever part of were the ones that loved each other the most. And that's where those moments were fortified.
1: Did you get hazed?
3: You know, I mean, I did all the stuff I was supposed to do as a rookie, you know, to avoid that. I think it's the guys that choose to fight that a little bit that, you know, it maybe becomes a little bit more difficult for, and, you know, in most cases, it's pretty innocent. It's like, hey, rookie, get my coffee, get me a donut, get my breakfast, clean that up, carry my pads, that kind of stuff. Now, there was one guy in particular, who chose not to perform those duties, that rookies are supposed to. And so they, during training camp, they took his car keys and they wrapped them in athletic training tape, like that you tape your ankles with, right? To the point where it was like the size of a volleyball. And they dropped it in the cold tub and it sunk to the bottom of the cold tub. So if he wanted his keys to drive to the team meeting, which was at the, you know, the hotel down the street, he was going to have to dive into the cold tub, unwrap his car keys in order to get there. lesson learned.
1: You want to tell us who it was?
3: It was a young receiver. So I can promise you he didn't make that same mistake.
1: Okay.
3: Are these the things that you do with the guys around the off around the?
1: No. I didn't haze anybody in the man.
3: The Danettes didn't have to have a rite of passage of some kind.
1: a pie to the face maybe. But I remember somebody telling me somebody got tied up naked to a goalpost.
3: A goalpost, yeah. We that happened in college.
1: In college. Not to you.
3: Not to me.
1: Damn.
3: The good old days, the 90s.
1: Yeah, you can't get away with it.
3: 90s when you get away with that stuff.
1: I don't know if we're doing this with quarterbacks yet, but we're going to do it with starting pitchers in baseball, where we have to kind of alter what the Hall of Fame numbers are. Because these starting pitchers now aren't going to have complete games. They don't go past six innings. I don't know if we get to the point where quarterback numbers, if you get to this level, you're a Hall of Famer. Or you get, I don't know. It feels like the criteria, I don't know if it's changing yet. Because everybody's throwing for $40,000 and $50,000 or, you know, yards here. It feels like it's, you know, everybody's got that opportunity if you're playing 10 to 15 years.
3: Yeah. It's not apples to apples, right? I mean, if you compare the statistics of any position now with what it was 40 years ago, it's quite a bit different, you know, but the game has changed. The style of play has changed. Here's what I think is kind of interesting that's happening with quarterbacks actually is that, you know, maybe the touchdowns are going up, but I think the overall yardage is going down a little bit. And I attribute that to the new kickoff rules. You know, the starting field position is actually 10 yards better now than it used to be because of the new kickoff rules. And so what does that mean? That means you have 10 fewer yards to go on a drive. Well, if you average 10 yards or 10 possessions a game, that's roughly 100 less yards that you're having to go. Well, just subtract that, you know, from the overall yardage. Now it's going to result in more points, potentially some more touchdown passes. But I think if you look at the statistics, even with 17 games now, you know, guys aren't throwing for the same number of yards that you know, 10 years ago, we were. I don't know where the touchdowns are, but certainly, you know, teams are averaging in the, you know, mid to low 30s, probably more teams than normal. So the point, the number of points goes up. So I don't know. The, you know, every little rule change has maybe some unintended consequences as you start, you know, looking at it play out.
1: And also the return of the running back.
3: Well, yeah. I mean, look, I think there's ebbs and flows, right? I think what every team finds out, especially, you know, in some cases the hard way, is that, you know, the run game establishes everything and sets up everything for an NFL offense. I mean, I would maybe point to the Philadelphia Eagles this year. You know, they made that great Super Bowl run, you know, with Saquon Barkley and the complement of Jalen Hurts being able to, you know, I mean, they just have so much variety with what they have with two really effective runners back there. But it seemed like they kind of abandoned the run game in order to maybe, you know, give Jalen some more opportunities in the shotgun and, you know, throwing the football and that they weren't as effective in of an offense, especially with a weapon like that back there. So, man, having a guy who can tote the rock like that, but more so it's kind of turned into running back by committee. There's not many guys, you know, that are carrying the ball 30 times a game. It's more so now you talk about touches. You know, it's how can we get the ball in his hands? It's a combination of screen passes, you know, checkdowns, balls on the perimeter that you throw to him where he's one-on-one, where maybe it's not quite the same abuse as running between the tackles, but we're also going to hand the ball to him 15 to 20 times a game.
1: Talking to Drew Brees, tell me what you're talking about today, promoting today.
3: Yeah, you know, so I actually had pretty severe allergies, you know, at times during my career, you know, peanuts and other things. And it's not something I feel like is talked about enough. There's a lot of people, over 40 million people that deal with severe allergies. And, you know, truly the only medication for that is epinephrine. Up till this point, it's typically just been in injectables, but I'm working with ARS Pharma. And they're the maker of Neffy epinephrine nasal spray, which is now a nasal option that is designed to be very easy to carry, easy to use, obviously needle free. So for, you know, kids and others that, you know, are dealing with the threat of severe allergies or a severe allergy attack or, you know, a life threatening anaphylaxis, this becomes a very safe and effective option. But definitely talk to your doctor to see if Neffy's right for you. Learn more at neffy.com to understand the side effects.
1: NEFFY. He's Drew Brees and a Hall of Fame speech coming up. Longest run of your career?
3: 22 yards.
1: That's correct.
3: Cincinnati Bengals.
1: Was it a design run, Drew?
3: No, it was not. I had a 60-yarder. It was called back for a BS holding call. But I can't claim it, unfortunately. It's not in the stats. Not in the stat books. Dan, I was more elusive. I was more like a pocket elusiveness guy. I was more of like a buy time.
1: Okay. You
3: know? I mean, people ask me, why didn't you run the ball more? I said, it's because I was too busy throwing completions. You know what I'm saying?
1: Wow. Okay. So you weren't a Michael Vick, Steve Young, Randall Cunningham kind of running threat.
3: Not to that degree. I would have loved to have that speed and elusiveness. But yeah, I kept it to just the pocket movement for the most part.
1: You faster than Brady?
3: Oh, yeah. Yeah. He's 5 yards behind me.
1: Faster than Peyton?
3: Oh, yeah.
1: He's 10 yards behind you. Who has a longer career rush, Brady or Brees?
4: Brady, I think, is 29. Peyton, 33. Oh, wow.
1: Peyton had a 33-yard run.
3: Scamper. Can we like triple screen those and like put them all side by side and just like feel the speed, you know, that we were witnessing on the screen?
1: Peyton would be like a giraffe running, you know, arms and legs and that long neck there. But
3: I wouldn't say we were the smoothest of runners, but you know, I think we recognized what was going to help us survive, and that was not it.
1: What about Roethlisberger? You faster than Ben?
3: No, probably not. Big Ben was, he was quite the athlete.
1: Underrated, I mean, underrated as an athlete.
3: Look, I'd beat them all in the mile. I would beat them all in the mile.
1: great to see you, and good luck. What's that, next week?
3: That's all. August the 8th. Are you going to be there?
1: No. No.
3: DP, come to the party. Hey, come to the party.
1: I got a wedding. My daughter's getting married.
3: Okay, well, I'll forgive you for that, but I did send you an invite.
1: Oh, you did?
3: I did. Absolutely.
1: Really? Todd.
3: Yeah. Oh, Todd's withholding it from you, huh?
5: I'm going to have to take another look in the drawer. Maybe it's in the back.
1: Oh.
3: Todd, that's messed up.
5: Well, very weak. Very weak by me.
1: Well, that's very nice of you to send that to me. I did not know that. But good luck. Have fun. And are you going to cry?
3: Absolutely.
1: Good.
3: I'm trying to get them all out, but it's
1: going to happen.
3: Inevitable. Yeah.
1: Just have your boys wrestling around.
3: Yeah, right. Bring a little violence to the enshrinement.
1: Yes, have them up there in pads tackling each other. Thank you, Drew.
3: All right.
1: That's Drew Brees. Todd, did I get an invitation and you?
5: I haven't seen it. Why would I not give you the invite?
1: I don't know.
5: What would I have to gain from not handing you the invitation?
1: I don't know.
5: I'll take another look in the back, though.
1: August 8th in Canton. And joining us on behalf of NEFFY, N-E-F-F-Y. Now, you get these guys, well, Drew's very competitive. So you get him talking about, you know, running against Brady, Peyton. Ben was a tight end, you know. And then I think Ohio State wanted him to be a tight end, and then he went to Miami of Ohio to be a quarterback. But that dude, he was like King Kong, like knocking people away. He's just a huge dude. It's just like Cam. Cam, when you're around Cam, you're like, golly, he's a big man. Yes, Marv.
6: I think the first guy I saw that could have been a D lineman or a tight end, Dante Culpepper.
1: Yeah, yeah. And man, well, he and Drew were in Miami. And that's with Saban, and they took Culpepper, and that's when Drew went to New Orleans. How about that? Yeah, Paulie.
4: The Peyton Manning career high run is 33 yards. 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
8: What's up, Lehigh Valley? 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It's the Lehigh Valley Job Fair presented by Victaulic, taking place at the outlets at Wind Creek in Bethlehem today from 11 a.m. to 4 p.m. More than a dozen Lehigh Valley employers are going to be in attendance with all kind of job opportunities available, whether you're looking for full-time work, part-time work, or a seasonal job. 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You're likely to even get a job interview right there on the spot. Employers like Chimes Holcomb, Pennsylvania State Police, Jennings Transportation, and more are going to be on site looking to hire you. 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Maybe you have a job within your field, but don't really like where you're working. Maybe you want to change careers altogether. Or maybe you're just looking for a little extra income. That's what today is for. 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
14: We'll sneak in a couple of phone calls, and then we'll welcome a guest who always makes us smarter. Andrew Brandt, he's got a new book called Smarter About Sports, My Life Navigating Athletes, Agents, Media, and the Business of the NFL. He's a former front office executive for the Packers, worked with the Eagles as well. And we'll talk to him about Smarter About Sports coming up here in a couple of minutes. Zach in Knoxville. Hi, Zach. What do you have for me today?
15: Hey, B, thanks for taking my call. I got a suggestion for a nickname for Dylan. Do you remember when in high school you do Spirit Week, where you'd have like Waxing Hair Day and Hawaiian Shirt Day and Pajama Day? I think Dylan does that every day, just being himself. So I think Spirit Week would be a good nickname for him. And what's one of your favorite nicknames in all of sports?
14: Way too many nicknames. Like, when I was growing up, it felt like you had real nicknames where you go, it's not a derivative of somebody's name. It'll be like, they're calling that guy the Red Rooster, and it was Rick Burleson. He had red hair, and I guess people thought he looked like a rooster, former shortstop for the Red Sox. I still like Magic. I mean, Magic Johnson. It fits. Yes. Yes, Marv.
16: Yeah, like guys like Oil Camboy.
14: Yeah. Yes. Yeah. And those were the beers that he used to drink.
17: Is that the genesis of it?
14: I think so. I think so. I think he drank a beer that looked like an oil can. Yes, Dylan.
18: Yeah, it's like the Foster's can.
14: Yeah.
18: The big wide one. I think, who is it? I like some of the names that are derivatives of the person's name, though.
14: You do?
18: Yeah, like Darren McFadden, Run DMC.
14: Oh, no, but I'm talking about shortening a name.
18: Oh, okay.
14: Yeah, Run DMC was good.
18: Yeah.
14: Yeah. He didn't run as long as I would have liked him. I loved him at Arkansas, Run DMC. Any other nickname that comes to mind? Yeah, Bill?
18: I mean, if you had Austin Reeves and Andre Kirilenko on the same team, you could have AR-15 and AK-47.
14: That's true. let's see. Brett in Florida. Hi, Brett. What do you have for me?
19: Hey, guys. How you doing? Thank you for everything, and thanks for taking the call. Discussing the Heat, because you were mentioning earlier, if we have LeBron, Bam, and Giannis,
14: yeah.
19: If you fill it in with Andrew Wiggins, and you fill it in with Tim Hardaway Jr., and you fill it in with someone like, you know how to develop talent. I have a firm belief that Ryan Conwell could be a shooter. So with that being said, I'm about to take away my championship flag. I just think that it would be enough with those guys to compete in the East. That's all I'm saying, and I know I'm biased. Ask Marvin. I want Marvin's opinion, actually, because he's the aficionado. Marvin, you're unbelievable. Oh. I don't know how you know so much basketball. No, he's nuts, Dan.
14: Okay.
19: He's incredible.
14: Oh, I know. I apparently knows more than I do. Marvin?
16: I never said that, but...
14: But Brett did.
16: He did. Thank you, Brett.
14: No, go ahead. Help me. Help me understand the Miami Heat roster here.
16: You know what? I'm kind of going to have to disagree because, like we said in the first segment, he needs spot-up shooters around him. Like when LeBron was really successful in Miami, Mike Miller, Ray Allen, Rashard Lewis, James Jones. You need guys like that who are just going to stand there and shoot.
14: And wait for you to do something.
16: Yes, yeah. For sure.
14: You do all the work and I'll just stand here with my foot ready to go. All right, let me bring out Andrew Brandt, the author of a new book, Smarter About Sports. He's been a guest on the show periodically. It's My Life Navigating Athletes, Agents, Media, and the Business of the NFL, the Business of Sports podcast. Also, he writes for The Athletic, Sports Illustrated. There he is, walking in, acting very important, very regal there. You look like an executive there. You got your golf shirt on. You look like maybe you're doing a corporate outing or something.
20: I did one last night. That's why I'm up.
14: Hold here. That closer to you. Good to see you.
20: Really good to see you, and thanks for having me up. I was in the area last night doing a corporate golf event, speaking for those people, and they wanted to hear all about NIL and the crazy world we're living in college sports. So I contacted you guys, and here I am, and I appreciate you talking about my new book.
14: Today. Where are we going with NIL? Like, why is that a hot topic for these people?
20: Everyone's frustrated. You know, I've been doing consulting. I've been in pro sports my whole life. I never thought about getting in college sports, but a couple of athletic directors have called and said, can you help us? Can you help us with this cap and contracts and unlimited free agency? And people want to know, where does this end? What's going to happen here? We've got legislation. It's a bill. It's made it through the Senate floor. It's now in the full Senate. We hopefully have a vote this week, move to the House, etc. Is it perfect? No, but we need some regulation.
14: Well, it feels like college athletics has screwed this up.
20: Yeah.
14: They didn't heed the warning signs. Now they're asking Congress to help them out. That's my feeling with this, Andrew.
20: I think Mark Emmert had his head in the sand for so many years. Charlie Baker's doing the best he can, but I'm a lawyer. As you know, there will be lawyers. Everything you try to do to restrict, the lawyers come at you. The transfer portal is unregulated because somebody went to a judge and say, hey, judge, Eddie's an engineer. He can transfer every year. Susie's a math major. She can transfer every year. Why can't athletes? And judges are like, you're right. We don't have the regulation we have in pro sports. When I do these contracts, someone just mentioned Ryan Conwell. I did his contract last year for Louisville. And when you say to an agent, hey, let's do a 2-year deal, 3-year deal, they laugh at you. Are you kidding me? Why would I do a 2-year deal? I have free agency every year. I have optionality. That creates leverage. That creates money. Why would I do that? And that's what we're dealing with in college sports. This bill has a one-time transfer policy. This bill has agent regulation. Agents, I'm dealing with mothers, cousins, AAU coaches, you know, everyone. So,
14: can you see, we have salary caps in certain sports. Do you think we need a salary cap in baseball?
20: I do, because the payroll disparity in baseball is so different than the sports we talk about mostly, where you have the Dodgers at $400 million, you have five teams under $100 million. That's not.
14: But as long as we have a minimum spend.
20: Well, that's why we need a cap. A cap has not, people talk about the ceiling with a cap.
14: Yeah.
20: Cap has a floor. So minimum spend would force the A's and the Pirates and the Royals and whoever those teams are to upspend. But the union, whether it go back to Marvin Miller and Michael Wiener and Tony Clark and now Bruce Meyer, they're like, we would rather have the Yankees, Mets, Dodgers unlimited spending then worry about upspending the Pirates. That has been their, they don't care about a floor. They just don't want a cap. So it's going to be contentious. I mean, starting December 1 or whatever it is.
14: But is this a strike? Like, does this feel like there's going to be a work stop?
20: It's going to be contentious. I mean, starting December 1 or whatever it is.
14: But is this a strike? Like, does this feel like there's going to be a work stop?
20: It does.

0: the school and the athlete. But there's still supplemental NIL. You just have to get it approved, and sometimes it gets approved, sometimes it doesn't. Teams are ignoring it.
1: Did Indiana win the national title because of NIL?
0: No.
1: Partially.
0: I think they developed players at James Madison that went to, went to Indiana, and they actually stayed under the cap. But, yeah, they just signed a $5, $6 million quarterback to replace Mendoza. I mean, this is where the money is right now in the Power Four conferences. And
1: it doesn't stop illegal payments, though, Andrew. That's the thing. It's above board, but then there's stuff that's on the periphery that is still happening here.
0: I think we need a larger cap that's truly enforced and not have the CSC worry about $600 deals for lacrosse players. Let's get to the big deals, and then you can do your Adidas deal, you can do your Nike deal outside the cap, just like pro sports.
1: Yeah.
0: But we're so worried, as we should be, I guess, about the cheating, and you're coming here, but you're really getting the side deal under the table.
1: Yeah, it's frustrating. But then, you know, you start to hear the SEC saying, you know what, maybe we just go on our own here.
0: NIL now stands for now it's legal. I can't believe I'm writing contracts between universities and student athletes for millions of dollars. There are football rosters over 40 million. There are basketball rosters over 25 million. Think about that. You know, 5 years ago, NIL came on board. We were talking about $1,000 deal, shouting out on Instagram. Now you're getting paid to play. And we have insulated that in a license contract because we don't want to get in the employee-employer thing. And by the way, collective bargaining, people say, well, just collective bargain. No. Who are you bargaining with? Football, basketball, baseball, hockey? What players? D1, Power Four? And then who are you bargaining on the other side? Is it conferences? Is it commissioners? Is it the NCAA? Is it the school? And states don't allow collective bargaining for public employees.
1: So, what about biggest contract that you've negotiated so far?
0: In college?
1: Yeah.
0: $4.5 million.
1: For a quarterback?
0: I can't say.
1: Why?
0: Basketball.
1: Oh, basketball.
0: Yeah.
1: Okay.
0: Yeah.
1: Current player?
0: Yes.
1: How contentious does this get?
0: With agents, with these negotiations?
1: When you're negotiating.
0: What you're trying to do in the school point of view, and that's me, I'm sort of management like I was with the Packers. You're trying to protect having to continue to pay if they're transfer, having to continue to pay if they voluntarily redshirt, not medical redshirt, voluntary to get an extra year, mm-hmm. having to continue to pay with breach, with morals, all those kind of things. But again, the most contentious thing is, can I please get a second year? No. No one will let me get a second year in these contracts.
1: The book is Smarter About Sports, My Life Navigating Athletes, Agents, Media, and the Business of the NFL. We had Jerry Jones get involved in contract negotiations. I thought that was against the CBA, but he wasn't held accountable for that. Why is that?
0: Well, I think the CBA requires that a team negotiator doesn't deal with the player directly.
1: But he was.
0: Yes. And I don't know where the discipline went with that. This was back in the day where you'd have Carl Peterson of the Chiefs. You had Tex Schramm, some of these people. Like, we called it hot boxing. You know, you get the player in the room. Hey, we're all good, right? We're all good. You don't need an agent. And
1: wow.
0: The only player I think he did that with is Parsons. You know, they let the Lamb and Perk and Prescott contracts go on forever, and then they gave him top of the market. I thought that would happen with Parsons. And something personal happened there. He shut out the agent, and that led to this divorce later on. But, you know, my negotiations, Dan, as everyone knows, I was the only team that didn't have an owner. We had incredible autonomy. I felt like if I did a $5 million contract or a $50 million contract, no one's going to say great job or not a good guy. So I just understood working for the Packers was like working for a public trust. You really, like, what would the shareholders want here?
1: And you negotiated Favre's contract?
0: Mm-hmm. And Aaron's first contract. And, you know, with Brett, this is the story of the book. It's not so much about numbers. It's about ego and relationships and insecurities. And Brett wanted to know, am I being paid similarly to, at that time, Troy Aikman, Drew Bledsoe, Steve McNair? Not so much do I have to get $20 million, $21 million, $22 million. So that's a learning experience for me to realize these players are really all about, are you treating me like that team's treating their star?
1: Yeah.
0: Not so much the numbers. it's really

0: relationships.
1: What is Tom Brady doing?
0: I don't understand it. You know, I thought he'd be this A-list celebrity that's kind of out of sight, out of mind, except for his TV appearances for Fox. And this thing with Fanatics and FanFest and fighting Logan Paul or Jake, whoever Paul he's fighting, to set up some WWE, it just... I surmise that after 20 years under the Belichick mushroom cloud, he's making up for lost time. He's got personality. That was shunted in New England, of course. And I don't know what's going on with him now. He's everywhere, and he's playing a game.
1: Yeah, but I go back to the roast.
0: Yeah.
1: I would have told him, I don't care how much money, don't do it, because they're going to go after your wife at right. the time. And I think they told him they weren't, but those comedians, they're out for a laugh. They don't care. And if it's live, and I was like, you can't go into it thinking that you can trust them. Cause that's why it's a roast. They want you uncomfortable. So you do that, and then you're setting up a WWE moment here. And I just, like, you graduated as the greatest. You're with the Raiders. Conflict of interest, in your opinion, that he's broadcasting and he's with the Raiders?
0: You know, I think it's a little silly that they won't let him, you know, go to meetings, but then he's on the field talking to guys before the game and his partners will tell him whatever they find out. I don't get too upset about that. I just think the Michael Rubin, the CEO of Fanatics, is kind of a puppet master to these mega celebrities. I was just shocked to see Novak Djokovic and Brady and even Messi and all these guys show up.
1: For money.
0: Of course it's for money, but they don't, you can always say they need the money. There's never enough, but why?
1: But they're going to pay Messi, what, $1 million to show up?
0: For 10 minutes.
1: Yes. I mean, why wouldn't you?
0: I guess.
1: But they do show up.
0: But at least he didn't have to do the
1: performative. No, he didn't have to,
0: performative.
1: You know, smack anybody. The best run organization.

0: now worth $10 billion. And the continuing popularity and profitability of the NFL never ceases to amaze me. I mean, $110 billion in media contracts, that's going to go way north in a couple of years.
1: He's Andrew Brandt. The book is Smarter About Sports, My Life Navigating Athletes, Agents, Media, and the Business of the NFL. 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It's great to see you again.
0: It's great to see you.
1: Good luck with the book.
0: Thanks so much. Hope you enjoy it.
1: We'll take a break. We're back after this.

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0: entrance. He's all nervous now because he thinks he's lost my invitation to Drew Brees Hall of Fame induction.
1: I was looking everywhere. I don't recall anything like that. When he said that, I'm like, oh my God, did I put that in the wrong place? Did I throw it out by accident?
0: Where did he send it to, John?
1: I have no idea. I reached out to his agent and said, told him that it came up in the conversation. Can you resend it? Or
0: he was serious that he's sending me an invitation, correct?
1: Oh, absolutely.
0: Okay.
1: His agent said that he'll get right on it. There was definitely an invitation, and they're going to check the address and see what happened.
0: I still have my invitation from Reggie Jackson. He sent me an invitation to Cooperstown many, many, many, many years ago. Yeah, Dill.
2: I thought he was saying, like, when he asked you during the interview, he's like, yeah, you want to come? I thought that's the invitation he was talking about.
0: Oh, yeah, Paulie.
3: I don't think I'd heard the Reggie Jackson story before. That's all time.
0: We developed a relationship. I didn't have a relationship when he was playing. Not a great relationship, because he was really tough on the media. And I remember I met him. And we had a great conversation. And he said, look, you're one of the few people in this business that I trust to make this a better game, you know, to hold people accountable. Like, he was very generous with his compliments because of SportsCenter. And I'd stayed in touch with him. In fact, I texted him like 2 weeks ago, just to see how he was doing. And he said, I hope you're still the gatekeeper. I hope you're still, you know, doing this, protecting sports. So he sent me this beautiful invitation and it had Cooperstown on it, and I saved it. I was very honored by that. Let's see. Chad in South Carolina. Hi, Chad. What do you have for me today?
4: Dan, it is an honor and a privilege, and the Danettes, it's an honor and a privilege to be on this show. 6'3" and a half and an unfulfilling 145.
0: Unfulfilling. All right.
4: Dan, I wanted to tell you, me and the wife put an offer up for a house for the first time last Friday, and it got accepted. So obviously we're going through the closing steps and the inspections and the whole nine yards. But I got to come out to the car. I was at work and went to smoke a cigarette and just kind of reflect on it. And obviously you were on the radio, and Darius was on. Darius dropped his single, I Believe. And, you know, Dan, I'm telling you, I kind of looked like you at what you're going to look like at your daughter's wedding. I got a little teary-eyed, bud. But it's an honor and a privilege to be on the show. Shout out to Patrick outside of Nashville. The ball's in your court now. And love you, bud.
0: All right. Well, thank you, Chad. Yeah, I'm extremely proud of Darius. I am. He's been a friend for a long, long time. And we reminisced about this a couple of years ago. I was hosting the Super Bowl and he was performing at the Super Bowl at an event. And he's texting me as I'm hosting. And then I was texting him when he finished up with his performance. And here we were. We crossed paths in 1994 and we've stayed in touch. And, I'll go to his wedding, next February, but yeah, I'm very, very proud of him because, you know, a lot of things that happened to him when he was with Hootie, you know, they're tough to hear. They're tough to hear how people treated him. But he's had two incredible careers. You got Hootie and then, you know, he's become a country legend. 20 years. And I remember when he loved country music. And I remember when he was telling me. And Hootie at the end had kind of tinges, sounds of country. That Darius loved country. And I remember when he said, I'm going all in. I'm like, and solo. And I go get him. Go get him. And he did. Yeah, Marv.
5: So basically he's the music version of John Madden. Where you, if you know Darius as the country singer, you might not know, because you're too young.
0: Yeah.
5: You don't remember Hootie.
0: Yeah. Yeah. No, but he's always been generous. And, the fact that my 40th birthday, I toured with Hootie and the Blowfish in Great Britain, that my wife said, you might not be able to do this again. And I took a week off And, you know, we had four little ones, and she said, go. So I went to London, Scotland, and Ireland with Hootie and the Blowfish and lived to tell about it. My 50th, they were going from New York to Boston, the band, and they stopped at my house and performed on my front porch. And then my 60th, we went to Pebble, and Darius came out. He was going through a tough time with his marriage, and he said, you know, I'll be there. And he flew in and played golf for a few days. So very fortunate, you know, got some lifelong friends. Sandler reached out last night and texted me, and I thought, uh-oh. So I saw it. It, you know, came up Sandler, and then he goes, hey, my uncle, he wants to know why you don't like the Knicks. I go, I picked the Knicks in six. He said, my uncle listens every day and he thinks you hate the Knicks. Why do you hate the Knicks? I'm going, is he going to bring up the fact that I'm lamenting doing the movie because I have one line? Sandler didn't say one word about it. So I don't know if he didn't hear me say it or somebody didn't tell him that I said it, that here I am whining and moaning because I have one line in Grown Ups 3.
1: Nice sigh.
3: A little pause there.
0: I know.
3: Don't do it.
0: I know. No, I'm going to do the movie. I just hate taking a day. I have to take a day off.
3: Is it a Monday?
0: Yes. Football Monday. Season.
5: I don't think you should do the movie. I'll come in. Glad to come in.
0: So Ross Tucker is going to come in. And Tony Reale is going to fill in that Thursday and Friday, what, 13th and 14th, before I go to my daughter's wedding. Todd, what did I learn today?
1: We all learned. You love a nice afternoon movie where it's still light out when you leave the theater. You're seeing The Odyssey this afternoon.
0: Yes, I am. Me and the wife, old date. What we learned brought to you by the hottest rookies, biggest superstars, the all-time greats. 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
14: So when LeBron says, I could score when I'm like 65, I think he probably could. Messi's 39 years old. Why couldn't he play at the next World Cup? 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
14: What?
12: Here's Jason McIntyre.
14: Welcome back to The Herd, ladies and gentlemen. It is Tuesday, a beautiful Tuesday in July, and we wait as sports fans for the big decision. Will Mauricio Pochettino return as the U.S. national soccer team coach? Well, that's not the big one, but we're waiting. We're waiting. What's up, man? It's me, Jason McIntyre, in for Colin Cowherd, joined by Rachel Nichols. I had to start with a joke, Rachel. Obviously, everybody's waiting for LeBron. I heard a chuckle.
18: I'm waiting for both of them. I'm with you. It's all good. I'm not sure that his decision is going to affect as many people as LeBron's decision, but we'll see.
14: Well, when we find out how many people watch the World Cup finale later today, we'll adjust that into that Pochettino number.
18: Will cupcakes be involved, though?
14: Yes, cupcakes, obviously. We'll do a little soccer later in the show. World Cup is over. I'm getting over my malaise post-World Cup. Obviously, some NBA. A big college football story we'll talk about here very shortly. But we're going to start with LeBron James. This is where we are, folks. It's been 3 weeks, not to quote the Bare Naked Ladies, but it's been 3 weeks since LeBron and the Lakers had that conscious uncoupling. Depending on who you believe, either the Lakers said, we're going to get out of the LeBron business, or LeBron said, I'm going to be a free agent. I'm going to move on, guys. Regardless of what you believe, we're all still waiting for LeBron. And it is getting to that phase where it's a little annoying, right? All the insiders claim, oh, he's going to make a decision. It was last week. It's today. Patrick Beverly, as if he's some kind of LeBron guy, is out here saying, yeah, Monday it's coming. And LeBron's camp is leaking stuff to make it all interesting. Folks, you know what this feels like, right? This feels like the aging rock star who's on tour and the concert's supposed to start. He's coming out on stage at 9 o'clock, but no, he's going to make you wait. He's going to chill in the green room, devour Skittles. He's going to wait for the vibe to just be right and come out at 10:30, just because that's what he can do. That's what aging rock stars do, right? Everybody's annoyed, but they ain't leaving. They're waiting for the star. And everybody's waiting for LeBron to decide, except for two teams, right? The Knicks. Do you know how many times LeBron has tormented the Knicks over the last 15 years? Well, I'd love to play in Madison Square Garden. He has dropped that nonsense so many times. And Knicks fans for a long time waited. Now, we don't need no LeBron. We got the chip. We're the defending champs. And you know who else doesn't need LeBron? Is not waiting on LeBron. And that's the Lakers. It's good right now to be Rob Pelinka in the Lakers front office. It's great right now to be a Lakers fan. You're not being forced to listen to Rich Paul's podcast to decipher some meaning in a lot of nothing. You're not chasing LeBron's Instagram for breadcrumbs about where he may be golfing or what golf club he might be joining. There's no cupcakes concerns if you're a Laker fan. You are living the dream right now. If you're a Lakers fan or a Knicks fan, you're not worried about LeBron. You're not. Knicks got their title, and the Lakers right now, it took them a year and a half since they got Luka Doncic, but they're finally building the right way they want around Luka. LeBron's not there anymore. He's off the books. We could go grab us a Walker Kessler to man the paint. Maybe they overpaid, but he was on a tanking Utah team. We'll see. Maybe he's the rim runner Luka wanted. Luka finally has now the wings that he has needed and coveted because LeBron didn't play defense in his advanced age. We'll see if Matisse Thybulle is a factor, you know, or Zaire Williams, who is a bit of an undervalued asset, if I can project a little bit. And they were able to grab an offensive wing in the draft. The Lakers are finally building their roster and not having to worry about LeBron. You know who's worried about LeBron is Miami Heat fans on the edge of their seat. Oh, J-Mac thinks we're a play-in team with just Giannis. We'll get him, LeBron, and we'll show him. Yeah, good luck with that, guys. And the Cavs obviously waited with bated breath. The Warriors wondering if they can add someone else, a rim protector. Anthony Davis, can it happen? Draymond, full recruiting. I don't know, guys. I'm at the stage of this process where I kind of want it to be over. I don't mind it being dragged out for content on the show, but what more can be said about LeBron? Here's Rich Paul on why the decision has taken so damn long.
13: We're not going to be rushed. It is his choice to make. And when he makes the choice, he's making. There's been several people to call and say, hey, Rich, is there anything more we should be doing? We could be doing. And my answer is no. We don't need you to go above and beyond about anything. We understand it. It's clear. All the messages have been sent.
14: Yeah. I mean, he's saying a whole lot of nothing. He's acting like LeBron sitting on his couch now. Huh? What should I do? Should I go to Philly? Do I want to do that? Come on, guys. Everybody, when Fox came after me a decade ago, I sat down and I did the sheet of paper with the pros and cons list. Do I want to move to Los Angeles? Do I want to try this TV thing? Like, it's real basic. I mean, LeBron's been in the league forever. I know when people say, it's not about the money. It's about the money. And I can't get over that. I know. Hey, man, he's going to play for the minimum in Miami. Really? Nikola Jovic is going to be making $16 million with the Heat and LeBron's going to be playing for the minimum? I'll believe that when I see it. Hey, I've been wrong before. I'll be wrong again. I need to see that before I actually believe it. You know, Cleveland, and I've been consistent on this for 3 weeks now. Cleveland can offer him the most. It's probably going to mean James Harden gets the shaft. We'll see, but I'm going to stick with LeBron landing in Cleveland. All right, now we're going to pivot to college football. And I'm going to remind some of you folks, last week on the show, I came out with a pretty strong take, and I said, listen, I should be king of all lists on the internet, And I got heard from a lot of people on that one because there's so many bad lists. That's what summer's for, lists, right? We want to rank restaurants, vacations, college football teams, NFL schedules. You want to rank everything. Okay? Well, folks, I may have found the worst list on the internet this summer, and it's a college football quarterback list. Now, I love The Athletic. We have guests on from The Athletic. I'm a subscriber. I read it all the time. This college football list is one of the goofiest things I've seen this summer. It is awful. And it obviously centers around Arch Manning. Now, before I give you the 2026 list, before I give it to you, I want to just turn back the clock a year and say, oh, The Athletic did this last year. They did a college football list of players, right? And I got the list for you. Going in, they did quarterback tiers. Number one last year before the season was Cade Klubnik at Clemson. Okay? We know how that turned out. He's now a Jet, so I'm not going to besmirch that name. Number two on the list was Garrett Nussmeier. I lost track of how many times he got benched at LSU. Number three, Lenoris Sellers. Again, I love what Lenoris Sellers can be. Right now, all he does is walk into sacks. Folks, John Mateer was number four last year on the quarterback college tiers list. Arch Manning landed 10th. And I know you're asking, Jay, where was Mendoza? Last year, Fernando Mendoza was 17th. He went on to win the Heisman Trophy, the national championship, went undefeated, and was the number one pick. He was the 17th rated quarterback on the tiers list heading into last season. So now we get this year's list, and it's not nearly as bad as last year. Number one is Trinidad Chambliss, who is really fun to watch and exciting. And when you think college football quarterbacks, he just makes plays. He's fun. I don't hate him being super high on the list, okay? He's number one. What I don't like is that Arch Manning is seventh. And I think that's silly and goofy. And if you look at his Heisman odds, he's number two. If you look at NFL draft stock, he's number one. I know some people will say he's not. Look at the Heisman odds. These are the people in the desert who built casinos and towering buildings in the desert. Okay, they know what they're doing. C.J. Carr at Notre Dame. By the way, C.J. Carr is awesome. I would have picked them to win the Natty, but they're down. They're starting two running backs, and they lost four of their top five receivers. It's a tall order. Carr could regress. I would not bet him to win the Heisman. Arch Manning at plus 750 is a really good bet. Okay, Arch Manning started last season, and there were struggles. Undeniable. I said it right before, because you know Cowherd vacations right before the college football season starts. I said it. I don't know about this Arch Manning guy. I compared him. Is he Zion Williamson? Remember in high school, Zion was dunking all over like 6'1" white kids. And I was like, are we sure about this guy? You know, he was tremendous at Duke. And then he gets to the NBA and it's like, not a superstar. So Arch Manning dominated a kind of an inferior high school football league. And then had to sit for a couple of years at Texas to learn the Sark system. And I was like, okay. And he starts and it was not great. However, Arch rebounded and the final six games, that's the Arch Manning we expected to see. Okay. Here are the numbers on the screen. Final six games, 20 touchdowns, two picks. He put on a show. Out of the gate, he was slow. He was bad against Ohio State. He would tell you that. Folks, they get Ohio State at home this year in week two, not week one. Like it was last year on the road. They're going to win that game. My pick to win the Natty as of right now is the Texas Longhorns. They are loaded. Steve Sarkisian, not a great poker player, does know that he has a stacked team and is running his mouth, talking a lot of trash about other programs. You're like, whoa, wait. He's talking like a guy who got dealt two pocket aces. Usually you're supposed to concede those and slow play it. He's just like coming out of the gate. Oh, yeah, we're going to run things this year. Here is Sark on Arch and Texas.
15: The biggest thing for me with Arch was, you know, he found out how tough he really was physically and mentally. You know, to endure what he went through early in that season and to endure what he went through throughout games. And then the way he responded to that as the games went on, I think he found out how tough he was as the season went on.
14: Yeah. I mean, listen, that's what quarterbacks do. I think it's a little silly to put Arch Manning seventh on a quarterback list. Folks, Arch Manning was behind Julian Sayin, who, if you want overhype, like Julian Sayin is a solid college football quarterback. Biggest games of last year, he was not great. Dante Moore is very high on the list. And I loved him for most of the season. And then in a couple big games, you started to see like, whoa, what's going on here? And I think Oregon's going to be good. They'll probably play Texas in the national championship, assuming Oregon gets by Notre Dame. But this Arch Manning stuff, like last year was the year to overhype him. Now the media is like, we don't want to get burned again. You know, we can't hype Arch too much. You know, guys, he's going to be really good. He has all the physical traits. Obviously, the last name certainly helps. Size, he checks every box. And when he beats Ohio State in week two, the Heisman odds will shrink considerably. So hopefully you'll listen to me and get on the Arch train. All right, we got a massive show coming up. And in the next topic, listen, I know Adam Silver listens closely. You know, when I was going after Barkley and company last year, he took note. And if you notice, they're not the show that they used to be. Okay, Silver does listen. Adam, you need to stop prioritizing spreadsheets, okay? This second apron nonsense is bad news for the league. You've killed July. It's just not fun anymore. We'll talk about that next year on The Herd. Medtronic, the world's largest medical device maker, has confirmed a data breach after a cyber attack by an extortion group. The company says an unauthorized party accessed data for about 3.8 million people, including names, contact info, dates of birth, social security numbers, and health-related information. Cyber threats are everywhere. 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
23: What's up, Lehigh Valley? This is Tom from Fox Sports Radio reminding you that today is the big day. 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
14: I don't know about you guys, but when I was a young guy, I never wanted to do summer school, ever. It never appealed to me. School in the summer? Are you kidding? That's for like going to the pool and having fun with your friends and riding bikes. Now, obviously, you got to send your kid to summer school so they can get courses done for the school year in like 3 weeks. but when I was a kid, man, summer was for fun. Fun. That's all. There was no reading. Now you got to do that stuff, obviously. But summer was the best. And over the last like 15 years in the NBA, the summer has been so fun. Off the charts. So good. It led me to a mantra, give me super teams or give me death. I loved every summer when superstars were moving around, demanding trades and joining forces to build super teams. It started with the Celtics, not LeBron. It started with the Celtics, Kevin Garnett, Paul Pierce, Ray Allen, they had a super team. LeBron then built one to challenge them, and LeBron ushered in the player empowerment era. It was awesome. If Paul George wanted out of Indiana, he just met the media and said, I want to be traded. I'm out. Trade me. Anthony Davis said, I'm done in New Orleans. I had a good run. You got to trade him. Okay. I liked when the players had the power and they could go anywhere. And I love super teams. For me, all those super team finals, Warriors. Are you kidding me? How good was that? So good. But now with this horrible new CBA where you got the second apron and stringent salary caps, essentially a hard cap, we're prioritizing spreadsheets over super teams. And the summer is not for fun, but it's like a big math lesson. That's what we're doing now. It's math in the summer in the NBA. It's all about the finances. And we saw like five kind of big moves this summer, guys, in the NBA. And none of them felt like one of those big Woj bombs from back in the day where it's like, oh my gosh, Kyrie and Kevin Durant are going to the Nets. Holy cow. And this is happening and that. It was like, oh, LaMelo Ball just led Charlotte to their best season. I don't know, over a decade. He was there. They drafted him. He was their guy. Homegrown talent. We're shipping him to Minnesota. Jaylen Brown, finals MVP. Sixth in MVP voting last year. All NBA player. Celtics were like, he's homegrown, but so is Tatum. This is untenable. I mean, like, what are we doing? when the second apron is dictating moves for teams as opposed to basketball fit. And by the way, stop questioning the Tatum Brown fit. They went to the playoffs like 10 years in a row. How many conference finals? Two trips to the finals. They got a title. Well, of course the fit worked, but financially he doesn't fit anymore. And I just feel like, and again, you guys know I love the NBA. I'm just way down on what the league has done, essentially stamping out super teams. LeBron ushered in the player empowerment era, and the owner said, no, we're taking it back. And now they're saying, LaMelo Ball, you're gone. And Jaylen Brown, goodbye. Kawhi Leonard, by the way, remember when the Clippers brought in Kawhi and Paul George? It literally, there was an earthquake the same night that move happened, and it felt like it was a sign. Like, oh my gosh, Kawhi, who just won a title in Toronto, he's going to the Clippers, and he's bringing Paul George? Wow. And instantly, it was like the Clippers are going to win the title. All these moves that we've seen this summer, none of them have led to anybody saying that team's going to win the title. And that will count whenever LeBron decides where he's going, because they're not winning the title. Cleveland will have a good shot. I mean, they just made the conference finals, but it felt like those moves back in the day, 5-10 years ago, were incredible. And now the Clippers say, Kawhi's not really healthy. Yeah, we don't want to commit to him long term. We're going to ship him to Toronto. Now that deal's on hold because, you know, the NBA is still investigating Kawhi's no show job. And so the Kawhi move to Toronto, it barely registers. I mean, Paul George going from the Sixers to the Celtics, I think is actually a good move and helps. And it's gotten like zero press at all. Giannis going to Miami. When was the last time an MVP, a finals MVP, league MVP, like, makes a move to Miami like this, and nobody is saying, well, oh, there we go, Miami, they're in the driver's seat. Folks, I sat here and I said they're a play-in team, and people scoffed, and then they looked at the roster and they were like, oh, actually, yeah, the Pacers are better, the Magic are better, the Pistons will probably be better, we know the Knicks are, yeah, is Miami even top six in the East? And that's with Bam and Giannis. And that's why Pat Riley's so hot to go get LeBron now. He's like, oh, wait, Davion Mitchell and Andrew Wiggins are not going to take us to the promised land. So I don't know. It just feels like it's a disappointing summer for the NBA. Adam Silver's out here saying, oh, well, hey, we've had 8 different champions in 8 leagues, so it's working. Is it? I mean, I know that, listen, the playoffs are fun and great. They're always going to be fun and great. But look at this quote from Sam Presti of the Oklahoma City Thunder. They're a homegrown team where they draft really well, make smart decisions. And he came out and essentially said, we had to move off Lou Dort because it was a financial decision. You don't hear front offices say that. Again, I know Lou Dort, not a superstar. He was a Thunder guy. So was Wiggins. So was Joe. They've had to kind of dismantle the rotation just because of financial reasons. That shouldn't happen. The league has to fix this. And I know Adam Silver's probably sitting up there like, hey, Jay, I'm sorry. We like this. Do we? Let's go to Rachel Nichols with the news.
0: No.
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5: This is the Herdline News.
7: Jason, I told you earlier this morning, this isn't about you, bro. It's not about the fans. It's about the owners. The owners installed basically a hard cap so that they wouldn't have to pay more money. That's it. It's not about what's fun for us. It's not about what's good for the game. It's the owners protecting their money. Shocking for a bunch of billionaires, but that's where we are. I don't see them giving it back.
14: Fight for it, boys. Fight for it. Come on.
7: I got another World Cup thing for you. We're not done yet. I know you were upset yesterday, but Lionel Messi thanking his fans on Instagram for supporting him through Sunday's heartbreaking loss to Spain in the World Cup final. As you can see there, we saw him in tears after the match. And apparently the sting is still with him. Messi posted, the pain from the loss is, quote, immense, but he did say he will always cherish the good times he had. I wanted to talk to you about this, Jason, because yesterday you made a big deal about the fact that you think Messi should come back for the Argentina for the World Cup for 2030. I believe he'll be like 43 years old at that point, which means he'll have to be a super sub, right?
14: Yeah.
7: If you are the greatest player of all time in your sport, Are you okay with being a super sub? Is that something that's going to feel right to you, or would you rather just retire from doing that particular thing?
1: Should we ask LeBron? I mean, maybe he's going to be a super sub.
7: I don't. I mean, that's a great example, by the way. Carmelo, I don't think LeBron is going to come off the bench. Carmelo's saying,
1: "They want me to come off the bench."
7: Yeah. Carmelo's not the greatest player of all time.
1: That's also true.
7: Right? Yeah. So there's, Carmelo's a Hall of Famer.
1: Yeah.
7: But I'm talking about the very, very, very best to ever do it. If you're in that top 1-2, which Messi clearly is, are you okay? Do you think he'd be okay with it?
1: I'm trying to find a similar, so like, would that be Shohei Ohtani in 10 years saying, I'll be a pinch hitter and not pitch? I don't know. Baseball's a little different.
7: Different, yeah.
1: Patrick Mahomes, instead of retiring, say, I want to be the backup quarterback
7: right,
1: or something like that.
7: Exactly.
1: Seems unlikely. But backup quarterbacks don't play unless there's an injury or somebody's terrible. Messi for 20 minutes a night could electrify people. I mean, come on. 20 minutes off the bench?
7: Again, the fans. Good for the fans.
1: Yeah.
7: I'm just curious if the ego will let you do. If
1: that's,
7: you
1: are
7: literally
1: question,
7: the first, the best ever, will your ego let you super sub it, basically?
1: I mean, for your, for a club team, probably not. For your country?
7: Country, maybe.
1: Maybe?
7: Yeah.
1: I think so. Yeah, I think he would.
7: Look, again, greatest player of all time, the only person to ever start 3 World Cups in a row, all that stuff. So we'll see if he'll take a role change or if he'll even be playing by then, Jason. Maybe he'll be on a beach somewhere, just like Colin. Aaron Rodgers, let's talk a little Steelers here. He's had a summer of happiness, a summer of love, Jason, if you will. We know he's set to retire at the end of the season, and he's mending important relationships after being estranged from his family for a decade, basically. And his immediate family, not random family members. He just shared pictures of them all together. That's him with his dad, with his mom, with a little niece of his. I don't know. What does this tell you about Aaron and his sort of where he is at right now, his maturity? Because that's been questioned at times during his career.
1: Yeah, I feel like I deserve to be on a couch with a psychologist breaking this down. I don't know. Why is this happening now? Because he's married and now he's like a different person? It's actually a really cool story. I know we have to have takes in this business, right, mm-hmm. Rachel? It's weird. I don't have a take on Aaron Rodgers reuniting with his family.
7: I just wonder, for me, when I saw this, and I've covered Aaron from literally the day he was drafted. I was in Green Bay when he arrived in Green Bay. That this shows me that he is willing to be more flexible than we have seen him be in the past. It shows me that he is willing to see the big picture more than we've seen him in the past. Those are qualities that he has not had in his bag when he's been playing football. And that has caused him some problems with teammates and in locker rooms and things like that. And it tells me that maybe Steelers fans can expect him to be more of those things when it comes to on the field stuff, when it comes to on the team stuff. Because I do think what kind of person you are, who you're willing to let in your life, what you're willing to let go versus holding on to petty grudges, that affects you in a football locker room. Because there's stuff that happens through the course of the season. And if you hold on to a grudge against a receiver or something like that, that affects the team. He took another, bonding trip. It wasn't just right, with some of his receivers. And they went to the cowboy ranch, right, in Montana and Wyoming. Someone was in a beekeeper uniform for one of these, which just made, it was delightful. Yeah. But, like, again, I don't think Aaron Rodgers would have done that 5-10 years ago. In fact, pretty sure he wouldn't have.
1: Yeah.
7: So to me, the fact that he's having this summer of bonding, you know, the fact that even with his family, where the grudge was like so huge that he didn't speak to his mother for 10 years, that's a big grudge to hold.
1: Yeah.
7: That he might be reaching a different stage in his personality, and that might affect his play this season.
1: It just leads me to more questions. Like, do we know what the grudge was over?
7: I mean, reportedly, it was over, you know, a series of things. His relationships, how public he wanted or didn't want to be with certain things. And Jordan, his brother, who's sort of the most high profile member of his family, because was on The Bachelorette and he's an ESPN analyst and all that, kind of aired the fact that they were in a split. Mm-hmm. And then he was even more mad about that Jordan kind of aired that in public. And I don't know. Jordan, by the way, not in those photos, which is notable, although he did like the post.
1: Oh,
7: so if
1: wow.
7: You're one of those
1: that's
7: people,
1: journalism right there. Okay.
7: If you're
1: listen,
7: one of those
1: this
7: people.
1: Is good, you know?
7: Yeah.
1: Now, again, I will say, as you, I'm sure you know, and I, when you get in a relationship with somebody, they can help you become 100%. A better person. Hopefully that's what they're doing. And maybe, you know, here he got married, although I don't think we've seen photos or a name of the person.
18: No.
1: Still something
18: not
1: of a mystery.
18: Identified, and not identified his wife, which, by the way, I think is great. Like, people should be able to keep their personal life personal.
1: Sure.
18: I am shocked that, like, a TMZ camera hasn't, like, just followed him home one day and figured out who this person is. But great. Good for him.
1: Yeah, it doesn't seem like it'd be tough to figure that out. But maybe he's entering a different phase of his life. I don't know. I mean, you know, I haven't heard him bash any, political stuff lately. He's gotten off that train. Maybe he's done appearing on...
18: Which is also, by the way, a distraction from football.
1: Yes, a very big one. And with the Jets, I mean... Remember with the Jets, he was getting paid to go and do interviews.
18: Yeah.
1: It was very distracting.
18: Yeah.
1: Maybe next thing you know, he'll patch things up with the Jets. Remember he flew there and they basically fired him after like 20 minutes.
18: Yes.
1: So listen, Aaron Rodgers, I don't know what this means. Big picture, we can all only guess. Ultimately, I don't think it's going to change the result on the field. I don't think the Steelers are very good.
18: Well, I'm not sure it's going to translate into four wins.
1: Right.
18: But as someone who has literally covered him every step of the way of his career, this really struck me more so than the receiver bonding trip was, oh, this is a change in mentality and sort of how he operates. And that can only be a good thing for the football team and in the locker room. So,
1: yeah, so what do we give him, like a 15th chance here to do the right thing, be a nice guy?
18: Man, a bitter Jets fan. Guy won a Super Bowl.
1: Yeah.
18: There we go. All right, let's keep on the football, though. The Eagles, as we know, we've been talking about, Jason, they have a new offensive coordinator, Sean Mannion. He's 34 years old and one of the least experienced coaches to ever be given the position of an NFL OC. We know he was with the Packers. He was just like an offensive assistant the first year he was a coach with the Packers. Then he became the quarterback coach. That was 1 year as the quarterback's coach. And that's it. Now he's the offensive coordinator of the Philadelphia Eagles. Look, we heard Nick Sirianni say he's very confident in Mannion, wouldn't have hired him otherwise, and that he has, quote, an obsession to get better, so he knows that he'll be ready. Do you trust this?
1: It's another good question, Rachel. So I had a former Eagles staffer on my podcast last week, and he had an interesting thought. He believes that the Eagles are done with the tush push. And I was like, mm-hmm. Whoa, what's that about? Well, if you look at Sean Mannion, mm-hmm. and there's a new offensive line coach, and the offensive line, like basically the tush push era could be finished in Philly. Now, is Mannion confident enough without A.J. Brown that he'll be able to, you know, pick up third and ones easily?
18: Mm-hmm.
1: I don't know. Do they not risk it with Jalen Hurts anymore? Do they try tight ends? Like, I think this offense could be totally different. It's a bit of a wild card when you look at the NFC. I like the Eagles. I know what they're going to do defensively. I don't think anyone knows what their offense is going to look like. This guy's never called plays before.
18: I mean, look, the sort of trend in the NFL has been younger and younger for coaches, right? We keep setting these records of he's the youngest head coach. No, he's the youngest head coach, that sort of thing. So I understand, and it could be like a life thing, right? The older you get, the more you actually have needs, family needs, things like that. These 30-year-old coaches, I assume many of them are just literally living at the facility. But I wonder, and like, he played 10 years in the NFL, nearly 10 years, so it's not like he's new to the NFL, but I just, it's a big step to do this, especially when you've lost AJ and there's criticism of your quarterback and all of that stuff. For me, this could absolutely work out, but I hate the obsession to get better as like a justification. Of course, if you're in professional sports, you're obsessed to get better. It's like when people say, oh, he's really competitive. They're all competitive.
1: Are they? You don't think there's levels of this?
18: I think that if you have made it to a professional sports team, do you know how hard that is? Do you know what the odds are of becoming a football player, becoming a professional basketball player? They are tiny. You cannot get there if you're not competitive.
1: Right. So I don't know. I think
18: language to me, that's not telling me anything about Sean Mannion, but I'm curious to see it on the field.
1: It is weird. You know, you remember I had that website, a little over 15 years ago. I mean, Rachel, I would take vacations and be doing and updating the website on vacation.
18: Yes.
1: And the girlfriend who became the wife was like, what are you doing? Like, stop. And I'm like, no, I was obsessed.
18: Right. But that website was a big success and it led you to where you are now.
1: Because of the obsession,
18: I think. Yes. Plenty of other people are not obsessed with updating a website on vacation. And they are not sitting in your chair right now. If you get to your chair
7: If you get to the NFL, if you get to being in the NBA, you have to be obsessed. You have to be competitive.
1: Right.
7: So this justification for why Nick Sirianni is confident in Sean Mannion, he said this yesterday, that does nothing to convince me. But I am interested to see. That doesn't mean that I think he's going to fail. I'm interested to see what happens.
1: Well, also, if he fails, you would have to assume the head coach is gone as well, right?
7: Yeah, well.
1: Because he cycled through a bunch of OCs.
7: I want you to look at, do you see what's on the screen, by the way?
1: Yeah.
7: That's a pretty amazing graphic.
1: Not great.
7: So it tells you all these statistical categories and then who they were worst in. I see the Commanders down there, control room. Just saying. Wow. You didn't have to be so mean.
1: No Jets on there.
7: Why is my team taking strays?
1: That's interesting. So there was, I forget who had the original report that Jalen Hurts could be in trouble. Mm-hmm. So if Sirianni's in trouble, Hurts is in trouble, Sean Mannion better be obsessed because it's all on him, right?
7: Yeah.
1: I mean, no pressure, kid.
7: But that's what I mean. They're putting a lot of stock in a guy who, again, he's been around the NFL for years and years and years. He played.
1: Yeah.
7: But only his second year of being a coach.
1: Yeah.
7: I don't know. We saw with J.J. Redick when he first took over, making as smart as he is. He's one of the smartest guys I've ever been around and has obviously turned into a fabulous coach. But you bring it up quite often. He made some pretty serious mistakes in just things like when to play your starters, when not to play your starters, things like that.
1: Yeah.
7: You need a learning curve. I think maybe Mannion's going to have a learning curve, but maybe it won't be that bad.
1: Yeah. All right, Rachel with the news.
6: Well, that's the news.
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6: The Herd Lie News.
1: All right, coming up next, Kobe Jones was on three U.S. men's national teams at the World Cup. Oh, boy, can't wait to talk to him. How do we build on what we just accomplished for the U.S. national team? That's next.
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0: What's up, Lehigh Valley? This is Tom from Fox Sports Radio reminding you that today is the big day. It's the Lehigh Valley Job Fair presented by Victaulic, taking place at the outlets at Wind Creek in Bethlehem today from 11 a.m. to 4 p.m. More than a dozen Lehigh Valley employers are going to be in attendance with all kind of job opportunities available, whether you're looking for full-time work, part-time work, or a seasonal job. 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You're likely to even get a job interview right there on the spot. Employers like Victaulic, Edwards Business Systems, Sheetz, and Walgreens will be on site looking to hire you. How many jobs have you applied for where you just sent an email or filled out an online form? Then you sat back, crossed your fingers, and hoped you heard from someone. Here's your chance to hand your resume to employers, look them in the eye, and speak to them directly. That's what today is for. It's the Lehigh Valley Job Fair, presented by Victaulic, taking place at the outlets at Wind Creek in Bethlehem today from 11 a.m. to 4 p.m. That's the outlets at Wind Creek in Bethlehem today from 11 a.m. to 4 p.m.
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4: Back here on The Herd, let's welcome in a spectacular guest, former U.S. Men's National Team midfielder Kobe Jones, joining the show. Kobe Jones, just a legendary figure in U.S. soccer. Kobe, hope you enjoyed the World Cup as much as I did. What a tremendous event. Let's get your quick thoughts on the Spain-Argentina finale. Some people are saying it's a boring game, but I think kind of showed the Spain way to play is something that should be emulated around the world.
5: Yeah, I think when you look at it, you know, this is probably one of the most dominant performances we've seen in football, especially in a World Cup final. This Spanish team really just, I mean, they took it to Argentina, where Argentina was trying to use any tactic necessary to try

0: try to do what they could, but chance after chance after chance just kept coming from Spain on the offensive side. And defensively, they just seemed so stellar, just so strong, not allowing a shot on target in the full 90 minutes. It just shows you just the dominance of this Spain side. And they did it consistently throughout the tournament.
1: Yeah. I want to ask about offense versus defense. Everybody falls in love with Holland and France and Mbappe and Messi. But defense, you know, wins championships, which is something we know. I'm just curious, do you think that this is a setup that more teams will gravitate toward? Because even in the U.S., Pochettino seemed to go away from us being, you know, that scrappy underdog to, hey, we're going to be a high press offense. We want to score goals.
0: Oh, look, I think every coach, every federation tries to just find, you know, find themselves and find out what they, what type of organization, what type of teams they want to, kind of showcase, you know, at every single level. I think what we tend to find is when a team does win a World Cup, the world tends to try to say, okay, what's their style? Can we play a little bit more like them? But I'm a big believer in you've got to find who you are. Mm-hmm. Stick with who you are. And then take that to the most elite level and then see if your elite level can beat your opponent's elite level. I don't look in the U.S. We're never going to be Spain, right? And, you know, we have to find where we're at, you know, but I do agree with you of what you said. Part of what the U.S. is about, at least at this day and time, we need to continue to be that scrappy and gritty team that makes it very difficult for teams to play against us. And then build up offensively from there.
1: Yeah. So, you mentioned like identity. What was the U.S. identity in this World Cup?
0: Well, I think when you look at it, it was a little bit more of, you mentioned it again, you know, it's like, can we be a little bit more attacking? Can we be kind of, have this blitz at the beginning of games like we saw against Paraguay and overwhelm the opponent? And I think that is actually a very good, you know, viewpoint for the United States, because we're starting to get a lot of different attacking talent on this squad that is performing at high levels around the world. Now, the question is, okay, can you balance that out with the defensive aspect of that and the midfield aspect, you know, to kind of make sure that you have everything covered? That maybe we were a little bit lacking in that area, but offensively, you know, we showed up in quite a few of the games. It was just unfortunately against Belgium, you know, in that situation, it didn't quite work out.
1: So Pochettino is up for an extension. Reportedly, it's been on his desk since before the World Cup. I don't know what the holdup could be, Kobe. I'm sure everybody has thoughts on what it might be. Some people are speculating perhaps he wants to be able to hold more players accountable. Mr. Pulisic in particular. I don't know. Have you heard anything about what the holdup is, or maybe they're haggling over money? I don't know.
0: I haven't heard, exactly what is going on. I do know, like you said, that the extension has been there. I think for that man there and Pochettino, you know, he has a lot to consider right now. As you said, he's got to determine, you know, his future and what he wants to do and the players that could possibly be there. We have to remember he was only with this U.S. team for a little over a year, as opposed to most coaches get a full cycle of the 4 years to really learn the entirety of the team. So, for me, it'll be interesting to see if he does decide to stay with the U.S. rather than going back to that club situation, which is completely different. Pochettino seems to be someone that likes to be very involved constantly, and that's a club coaching position. So the big question is he going to want to have those extended downtime moments? Because everyone out there has to remember, with a national team, you're not with the players all the time. You get them for a week, and then they're gone for 2 or 3 months, you know, until the next window, and then you might see them again for the next week or so. And that's very different for a coach. Remember, Pochettino came from the club side, you know, to this national team side of thing where he had to deal with that.
1: Yeah. So, one thing about this, about Spain was they have a lot of players in a certain league and they all play together. They played U19, U21. I don't know if that's a reasonable thing the U.S. could do, but you know, I'm sure some of our guys are going to get offers internationally, Kobe, coming off this World Cup. Do you think that it would make sense for our guys to, hey, maybe we galvanize together on a certain team? Or I don't know, is the MLS an option for, hey, we get 5 guys together who are young? Maybe that works. Or do you think that's just a goofy idea? I'm fine with that.
0: Well, look, there is, yes, you're making sense on both of those fronts. if only if it was so easy to get, you know, everybody on the same team, you know, that's what it comes down to. And I know what you're talking about with Spain. A lot of those players are on Barcelona, right? Mm-hmm. So they have a good understanding of one another. If those players go to Europe, most likely they're going to be picked up with a lot of different teams mm-hmm. over the entirety of the continent. If it's within MLS, I think that would be a great idea too, but it's very similar. The players on their selfish side are going to be, hey, where can I get the biggest contract? Who's going to give me the most money? You know, that's going to be the situation. Now, if you're talking about the coach can look, I would say more so within MLS. Are there a bunch of players on certain teams that are playing well that, hey, let's pick 3-4 players from there. You know, that kind of makes sense to get a little bit of continuity, you know, on the side.
1: We could wrap up with Lionel Messi, who at 39 was pretty tremendous. Although one could argue he wore down a little bit at the end, didn't score in the final 3 games, 0 touches in the box against Spain. But the big question, do you think he'll return? I know it's 4 years out, but he didn't come out like Ronaldo said during the World Cup. It's over for me. I'm done. Messi hasn't really announced either way. I'm of the belief he's going to come back.
0: You know what's funny? I'm leaning with you, you know, a little bit that in some way, shape or form, that man, Lionel Messi is going to be back. You have to remember that next World Cup in 2030, everyone always says, oh yeah, it's going to be Spain, Morocco and Portugal. But you got to remember it starts out in Uruguay and where else? Argentina, you know, so that would be a big boon, you know, to see Messi there in some way, shape or form. Player coach, maybe, you know, something like that. I don't know because there's a big personality there, right? Would he be the type of person that says, okay, I'll come off of the bench, you know, for 20 minutes, 30 minutes or so. And I'm of the belief if he did do that, he'd still be special. You know, he is the GOAT.
1: Now I like your player coach idea after the show. I'm going to research. Has that ever happened in the World Cup? Another first, for Messi. Good stuff. Kobe Jones, a legendary U.S. men's national team player. Thanks a lot, Kobe.
0: Thanks for having me. Appreciate it.
1: All right. Good stuff. Wow. Rachel, you hear that? Player coach potential for Messi. See, that's the kind of outside the box stuff I like.
2: Yeah. Well, look.
1: Come on.
2: That is a player. He gets it. I like though that he thought the same thing we were just talking about is would he do it?
1: Yeah. Interesting.
2: I'd do it if I were him.
1: Hour 2 coming up. We survived hour 1.
2: Hour 1, Jason.
1: It was an amazing hour 1. We'll do a little more World Cup and then dive into the NFL.
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21: The beat goes on for the Red Sox, who have now got 14 straight wins in their pocket, the longest franchise winning streak since 1946. They host Baltimore again tonight. Pulling no punches, appearing before reporters at SEC Media Day, new Kentucky football coach Will Stein, who was asked why he thought he could win big with the Wildcats.
22: This is going to sound like really, I think because of me, to be honest. I think I know what it takes. I've seen it at the highest levels. I know what it takes to recruit at this level. And you just got to believe, man. You just got to put the ball down and play.
21: Stein spent the last three seasons as offensive coordinator and quarterbacks coach at Oregon. LeBron James' agent says his client will not be rushed into making a decision on his next destination. Rich Paul said Monday on the latest edition of his podcast, there's no timeline for the King right now, and that teams don't have to do any more to state their cases. That's sports. I'm Frank Arity.
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25: 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Messi's 39 years old. Why couldn't he play at the next World Cup? You don't think when he's 43 years old, Messi couldn't score goals at the World Cup?
23: A new day in The Herd starts now.
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23: The Herd. 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
1: Here we go. Hour number two on The Herd. We got Ryan Hollins, former NBA center, coming up shortly. He is bullish on the Miami Heat. I got to ask him what he put in his coffee this morning. Goodness gracious. Rachel Nichols joining me. We're in for Colin Cowherd. He is in parts unknown right now. And we are waiting for Mauricio Pochettino to announce if he's staying on as U.S. coach. And obviously, that guy named LeBron James is going to pick a team at some point. I want to quickly start the hour before we get to Ryan Hollins with a little World Cup wrap-up. So I wanted to do an awards for the World Cup. We're going to get the official attendance, the viewership for Spain, Argentina. It's going to be through the roof. This was the biggest, best World Cup ever. And here are my 2026 World Cup awards. Let's start with Adopted by America. That one's easy. Erling Haaland. The Norwegian star became a sensation in this country during the World Cup. Listen, obviously people knew who he was if they followed soccer. He was a beast at Manchester City. But casuals realized he is just a cool, bit of an eccentric guy. Really took to America with the cowboy hats, left America with a stuffed raccoon. I saw a report. He gained more Instagram followers than anybody in the World Cup by being here in America. It was great. We really like Erling Haaland. All right, next up, Clutch Player Award. Oh, this one's too easy. It's my guy, Jude Bellingham from England. Just such a good player, such an awesome tournament. Put England on his back twice. Had, for my money, the goal of the tournament, as you see on the screen right here, will step over and then pop inside against France. Touch, touch, bang. I mean, listen, Jude Bellingham against Mexico was something to behold. Scored a great goal against Norway. Against Norway. And overall, I think he became the best central attacking midfielder in the world. That's going to be his mantle going forward. He is a superstar and was the most clutch player in the World Cup. All right, next up, the best storyline. This one is also easy. It's a layup, and that would be Cape Verde. Nobody could identify this country on a map before the World Cup. They come out, they tie Spain in the opener, and then give Argentina all it can handle in the knockout rounds, including the goal of the World Cup, the banger there to tie things up. Obviously, they ended up losing to Argentina. But Cape Verde, what a storyline. If you guys look it up on the internet, apparently they are getting unbelievable vacation inquiries. People want to learn about the country and travel there just because they showed well in the World Cup, which is pretty awesome. All right, next up, we have the Quietest Exit Award. The runner-up was Germany getting bounced by Paraguay in PKs. What was that about? But this one's going to have to go to Cristiano Ronaldo. Guys, I know you love Cristiano Ronaldo. Bro, he was a non-factor. I don't want to hear about the two goals against Uzbekistan. I mean, I could have scored against him. Ronaldo was a total non-factor for Portugal. From the jump, people were saying, listen, he should come off the bench. He should be a super sub. And I know he did have one goal that was a PK. Wonderful. But otherwise, he just did not have a World Cup career over in the World Cup. I know everybody loves Ronaldo, the chiseled abs, the great family. He seems like an all-around amazing guy. But unfortunately, Cristiano Ronaldo exiting with a whimper. And the final award, the marquee match. Listen, you guys know I was all in on this team, England. England-Mexico will go down, I believe, as the greatest match in the World Cup. Obviously, England played Argentina in a thriller, but the England-Mexico match, a home game for Mexico at Azteca. England goes up 2-0 thanks to Jude Bellingham. Here's the diving header to open the scoring. Mexico fights back. I mean, you had PKs, you had a red card. This game had everything. England holds on in an absolute thriller. This game was so good. If they put this on Fox or FS1 like tonight, I'm probably watching it again. Honestly, it was so good. England-Mexico match of the World Cup. So those are my awards for the World Cup. We bid adieu. And now let's welcome in my man, Ryan Hollins. I've done some radio in the past with Ryan. Fun to chop up the NBA with him as always. By the way, how are your Houston Rockets doing, Ryan? They've been quiet this offseason, huh? I know you're getting Fred VanVleet back, so obviously you're the team to beat in the West, right?
0: Yeah, absolutely, man. Did you not see that? My young boy, Bruce Thornton, tearing things up at Summer League. Yes, he's tough. He's got an old soul. He's physical. I know you don't want to talk Summer League, but man, that's a great addition, man. Yeah. It's a need. You get what you need, Jay.
1: Yeah, so the Rockets adding Bruce Thornton, healthy Fred VanVleet. They're now fourth in the West behind the Lakers, Spurs, and Thunder.
0: I mean, you can pencil them in like that. Okay. I think you have a group that loves being underdogs. Coach Ime Udoka, I feel like he thrives and coaches well, and our players do well with that mentality. But again, you know, everybody gets back to a comfortable space with Fred VanVleet, and you assume there's going to be minutes from Bruce Thornton, and then you get reading them in a year of licking their wounds where they had to grow up and be better. But everybody last season played out of position for the Houston Rockets. As a former player, I know how hard that is. And now you get back into a comfortable role. When I played, I liked to roll to the rim and catch lobs. I was great with Rondo and Chris Paul and those guys for my role, for what I did. Mm-hmm. So out of that role, it would be tough for me to play. And I think a lot of those guys, KDD's back to scoring, Alpe's in the short role, and Amin Thompson is out running the lanes.
1: Yeah. All right. Let's get to the portion of the program where I ask you about LeBron James. You know, I compared him, Ryan, to like an aging rock star who's got a 9 o'clock concert date time, and he's just waiting. And, the audience is sitting there like, dude, come on, let's get this show on the road. Everybody's just waiting for LeBron. Are you at the point where you're kind of like annoyed? Like, dude, just pick a team.
0: You know what? This is LeBron. He's put in his work. He knows his value. It's tough for everybody trying to schedule things around him in fairness to the league and, you know, the teams that are waiting, because now he's probably holding up all the other free agent signings that go. You know, there's always the big dog in free agency. Giannis was the move. Then you notice after the Giannis trade, what happened, J-Mac? Everything else happened. So at this stage right now, LeBron is the guy, and the other teams like Cleveland and Golden State, they're waiting to do the rest of their signing. So I think he's earned the right. I think this is his personality, and he's talking his talk and walking his walk still.
1: So you think he knows where he's going? He's dragging this out, waiting for, I don't know, the Warriors to try to get AD or the Cavs to move off of Harden? Or do you think there's something else coming, or is this just going to be a simple, LeBron has picked Team X and we move on?
0: You know, part of me feels like, obviously, Norm, Rich, and seeing the way that LeBron's moved, is that, you know, these moves have been made, you know, like any big business decision, months, if not maybe a year or so, in advance. But the reality is, you got to think about this. You know, there has to still be a need to make a move to get his son on the team, to play with Bronny, to enjoy that experience. These are once in a lifetime experiences. Obviously, possibly another star to be signed. And LeBron James, if you watch him in his last playoffs, he still has a lot of gas left, but it's him being in a situation where he can still be him. He can talk his talk, and he still wants to play at a competitive level. And that has everything to do with not just the talent of the teammates around him, but how that fit is going to manufacture. Now he's old, so it's about happiness. He wants to be happy wherever he is.
1: Can we agree the fit in Philadelphia would be terrible?
0: It would be tough. It'd be a sexy move. It would be, hey, it'd be sexy. You'll have wings and players everywhere. But, you know, it would be tough from a chemistry standpoint, because you got a lot of guys. How do you take the ball out of Maxey's hands? How do you take the ball away from Jaylen Brown, who's shown his value? He was in the MVP running last season. And LeBron James, undoubtedly, we saw, can he play off the ball? Yes, but he's always best on the basketball. And you saw that in the playoffs last season, where his play excelled, you know, where it was in the regular season, in my opinion, because he still got some gas left, but you need it in spurts. So Philly will be fun. It'll be sexy, but it'll be a tough one.
1: So, you know, I'm of the belief that he will go to Cleveland, and Cleveland will move off James Harden. He will land somewhere else. It will be a huge deal. We'll probably spend, you know, two entire shows on it. But do you think Cleveland would be the best fit, if assuming Harden's not there, or he's relegated to a six-man role, you know, and they find a wing to defend at shooting guard in Donovan Mitchell's point?
0: I don't believe, in honesty, with all due respect, that LeBron puts Cleveland into championship talks. What? I think, as far as the story, I love the story. But from a basketball fit, I think it feels good. I don't know if they'd have enough defense. I don't know if they would be versatile and switchable enough. And I think with his age, He needs a young rock star that he can play next to. You know, you would have wished for it to work out if Luka Doncic had been healthy to really see what those two could have done. Obviously, it didn't work out. I think Miami, from a basketball standpoint, makes sense to have Bam and Giannis next to him as far as the winning. Golden State, the challenge would be youth and age. And if you had a young Jimmy Butler, okay, a healthy even Jimmy Butler, that could be a different story. And Jimmy Butler maybe being healthy enough to be an allure to go out and make a trade and a move for Anthony Davis could be intriguing. But ultimately, from a basketball, J-Mac, from a basketball standpoint, I think the most winning for LeBron James and the culture and everything that we speak of would be with the Miami Heat.
1: All right, timeout. So, so Cleveland goes to the conference finals, right? They take down Detroit. They should have beat Toronto quickly, but they messed around. They beat Detroit, and then they go to the conference finals, and they're up 22 on the Knicks in game one, and they ruin that game and lose. They get swept. You would keep Mobley, you would keep Allen, assuming you keep Mitchell and Harden, and you replace Dean Wade with LeBron James. And you're telling me that team is not improved?
0: I don't believe it improves. I don't. And you got to understand, in the East, hats off to Cleveland. I thought they were excellent. I thought they played great. Mobley made some strides. My challenge with him is offensively being aggressive, and he stepped to the off season last year and put in the work, and that's why the team had success. But you got to understand, there's some waking giants there. I think that the Heat are going to be back in the mix. I think Boston is not going to be the same. They're going to be extremely competitive.
1: Yeah.
0: A team that we speak about. Where's Rachel at? Shout out Rachel Nichols. Okay. We get great minds thinking like we spoke about it in the break. The Indiana Pacers with Halliburton coming back. Mm-hmm. You get Zubac over there. It's a team that's battle tested. You got Coach Carlisle, who I played for over in Dallas. I think the Indiana Pacers are the team that you're not talking about seeing in the race in the Eastern Conference.
1: No, I have them in the Knicks in basically the conference finals. But let me go to Miami. So I don't totally understand this. Let me just walk you through the projected starting lineup, or we could pop it on the screen. Davion Mitchell, okay, who was off night, great defender. Andrew Wiggins, okay. LeBron, Giannis, and Bam. Giannis has a usage rate over the last 5 years that rivals Luka Doncic's. So Giannis used to the ball in his hands. Now you could argue Milwaukee didn't have players. We'll see. Is there enough shooting on this team? And we haven't even got to the depth. They have none whatsoever. But is there enough shooting on this team? Or can't you just pack the paint like teams used to do to Giannis and wall it off and say, fine, you don't have any shooting. Good luck.
0: When you look at this lineup, obviously, you'd say no, but don't forget that the Miami Heat are free agent paradise. They are undrafted paradise. Spo and Pat have done it for year after year in the NBA, where there's a guy you have no idea who he is, undrafted. Duncan Robinson, you know, comes out balling, a number of guys, you know, and they've been able to do it in Miami at a high playoff level. So that culture alone will find out a way to make things happen. LeBron James can take a rest to Giannis. And the relationship that I see with him and Giannis would love to learn from a LeBron James. You know, he's made statements that speaks very high praise of him, and then possibly another signing over there. So of all the teams, I believe from an acquisition standpoint, Spo and Pat can put the pieces to the puzzle around LeBron James. But again, it's intriguing even more because it would be all basketball. You're going to be coached up. There's a culture. There's a standard in Miami. They're not going to bend for anybody. Yeah. And in my opinion, it'll be a feel-good story. When you speak about LeBron James saying he wants to come out and win and play competitive basketball, Miami would be the place, in my opinion.
1: I like how you reference the Heat culture, the same culture that led to Bam Adebayo punching out Tyler Hero, former teammate.
0: Oh, my Heat God. Culture, don't baby. Do that.
1: Gotta love it. So quickly, let me go to this.
0: Hey, those things happen in every locker room, by the way.
1: Anybody ever take a swing at you, Ryan?
0: Of course. That's the culture, man.
1: Say more, my friend. Let's talk locker room fights. No. But finally, rounding out the Golden State, rounding out the LeBron potential landing spots is Golden State. And I say there's no way he's going there unless they're able to trade for Anthony Davis. And I don't know why the Wizards would do that. I don't know why the Warriors would give up the draft capital, but LeBron's not going there to be like the Golden Girls where they got all these old dudes trying to play basketball. That's not happening, right?
0: There's another factor here that you didn't speak about. Me and LeBron James are the same age, and obviously he's played much longer. I'm sitting here in this chair speaking with you, you know, where I'd love to be. No other place on the planet. The reason I say it is because later in your career, you focus on things outside of the game and you can still play.
1: Yeah.
0: He's focused on family. He doesn't want to get up and move his family halfway across the country. You know, he's not 26, 27 years old anymore. And when your kids are little, that's a part of it. So, you know, he'd be a 50-minute flight, if not shorter, on a private flight to making it back and forth and seeing his family if they do choose to stay in L.A. It's not fun to get up and move when you set up roots in Los Angeles. And that's the place that he played longer in his career than any other spot in the NBA. So, from a family perspective, from a money per Silicon Valley, there's so much money up there in the Bay. From a business space, LeBron James could say, and I'm not saying it's about money, but the networking, the business, the relationships, man, that would be on another planet. So I don't think that would necessarily be off the table. I think it's a group that would be competitive, but no, I wouldn't put them in a championship contention. But you think family, you think networking. That could be an absolute move, and I think it's on the table.
1: So you think family, hey, my son's playing for the Lakers. Lakers, I'll play for the minimum. Well, why not offer that? This whole, like, Warriors, I get it. It's an hour flight. You know, LeBron, guy's a workout maniac. You think he wants to be on flights all the time to go see his daughter and wife? Yes, sure, he can say family, but I'm an actions over words guy. I don't know, man. His also son's going to Arizona, right? So why are we even talking about Miami? He's going to go across the country? I mean, why are we talking about Cleveland? And this all leads to, at what point are you annoyed that LeBron is dragging out this process? Or are you not annoyed? You're just thrilled. This is so fun.
0: You know, maybe it's become more complex than it speaks because, again, you can say the competitive nature in Miami, the feel-good story in Cleveland, the 50-minute flight, and apparently whatever it is in Los Angeles, he couldn't make it there or with the Clippers. That doesn't, you know, that didn't make sense for him. And then at that, you know, at his age, LeBron wants to be in a situation where he's wanted, where he's appreciated. And that's what I think the biggest thing for him is. So, you know, maybe that appreciation may or may not be in other spots. I would assume, again, it has to be on the table that they make a move for Bronny so that he can enjoy another season with his son. And that may be on the table as we speak family with Golden State. You know, it seems like with Draymond and Steph, that would be a situation where they would be understanding of that. So, again, I think there's different elements and different positives and pros and cons with each scenario. And again, what's the courting look like of him? How open are they? You see how loud Draymond has been from speaking to him and trying to carve things out and making him as comfortable as can be.
1: Let me quickly go to this. I kind of ranted about this second apron nonsense and how it's ruining the summer of fun in the NBA. Like we're used to the summer being like, oh my gosh, all these Woj bombs are happening and all these players are moving around. And now it's just like a spreadsheet deal where it's like the Celtics are like, hey, we made the playoffs 10 years in a row with Tatum and Brown. It works. We went to the finals twice, but financially we can't afford our homegrown talent. And you got OKC and the GM, Sam Presti, saying, hey, we had to move off Wiggins. We had to move off Isaiah Joe, Lou Dort. These are all our homegrown guys, but they're financial decisions. I just feel like the new salary cap is kind of hurting the NBA from a fun perspective. Yes, the owners love it. We know that the greedy billionaires want more, more, more and control. But for the players, it just kind of sort of sucks, doesn't it?
0: Well, from Sam Presti's standpoint, he's been able to acquire a team and young talent and win at essentially a historical level. You know, they've got an extremely unique culture over there where everybody buys in, the players win, and they've got a style that just kind of, you know, swept the NBA with it. So I think it's something that would be addressed because a lot of times, you know, to win in the NBA, you acquire a star or two, and then you put pieces around them. Mm-hmm. You get a couple of draft picks, but, you know, that's how you win. It's not always with the homegrown talent. And for Oklahoma City, whatever they're doing, it keeps churning and churning. And they turn these guys into absolute ballers. So I think things will change, but I don't think there was an Oklahoma City sample size to say, can this homegrown talent stay within the organization. So I think that's something from a player standpoint, from a team standpoint, will be addressed, because you shouldn't be penalized when you've done it yourself with homegrown talent, and maybe an exception for guys that you drafted.
1: So Ryan, I had this phrase, give me super teams or give me death, right? I love when LeBron's like, we're not going to win, not one, not two, not three. I love when teams are running the show and dominating. I love the Warriors dynasty. I like when the Knicks win the title and everybody's like, we're going to go back to back. But because of the new CBA and all this stuff, they're like, well, what's going to happen with Karl Anthony Towns? He wanted a new contract before. Dolan's saying, we're not doing the second apron. Cat wants to get paid. We got to pay Brunson. And all, it's less about continuing the awesomeness and the potential dynasty or what have you, and more about, geez, financially, we can't make this work, and you got to tear apart teams. Doesn't that suck?
0: Well, the challenge is, from the other side, me and you didn't mind watching the Warriors, have their run, and the Houston Rockets challenging them and all those plays. And everybody said, we're tired of seeing the Warriors and the Cavs year after year. That's what happened. We're tired of Warriors Cavs. That's what this was about. And now what it brought about is parity amongst the league. Atlanta just got better. Lou Dort, they got a dog over there. Isaiah Joe, right where he ends up going. You know how the Celtics were broken up with that squad that they had. Obviously, the Celtics had to pay for their guys. They had to trade. They had to put themselves in a financial space that was tough. But as far as Oklahoma City, you are penalized for drafting well, paying guys accordingly, and it's tough to keep them together. So I think when you have your run, I think it's good for the game to see. I understand the challenge of parity. And, you know, from a fan's perspective, you have more people in the league who can step in each and every season and say, man, my team has a chance to win a championship. But for how long were we were like Golden State, and then it was Cavs and maybe Celtics in the mix. And then at the end of the day, for how many years straight, Golden State, Cavs, you know, Lakers, Celtics for a couple seasons. So, you know, the parity is there, but I think you should absolutely be rewarded for drafting well. And I think maybe that's the exception that we will see put into the next CBA.
1: All right, last one. Wembanyama took less. A very criticized deal. It's like, oh, why are we giving more power to the owners? What are we doing? Take all the money you can. I don't know. The benefit would be he trusts San Antonio. In year three, he got to the finals. I don't know. I'm kind of okay with Wemby doing this, but I don't think, you know, Cooper Flagg's going to do the same thing, I don't necessarily think he should when it's his time to get a new deal. Your thoughts?
0: Two completely different scenarios. You know, San Antonio has a history of keeping their guys until they're old and gray. Tim Duncan worked on max contracts, and then they gave him deals that were friendly, and he put money back on the table so that they could be a championship level team. They just figured it out. And it's a lifetime deal over there in San Antonio. And Wemby saw that. There's a sample size of it. And he truly believes, man, this guy's, he's a throwback, and everything that I see from him just really excites me about winning in the game of basketball and feeling like moving forward when LeBron retires, as Steph gets older, you know, as our guy in Houston, Kevin Durant, you know, continues to age, the game is going to be in good hands with Victor Wembanyama. So, yes, by the numbers, you'd love to see him go out and get money. I think this is a unique and extremely unique situation to the San Antonio Spurs. And he can look at a sample size of Manu Ginobili, Parker, and those guys as they age, you know, gracefully. They were taking less and they were taken care of. So I think Victor sees that on the back end, that where they can work things out between player and organization.
1: But don't you think the Mavs will go to Cooper Flagg and be like, hey, you see Victor took less. You see what Jalen Brunson, he didn't take all the money he could initially. Hey, can you hook us up? Do you think they would do that? And at what point does Cooper Flagg just give him the middle finger and say, pay me my money or I'm out?
0: Well, I don't know if he gives them the middle finger, but he's going to take his money. And again, you got to understand, you know, Wemby's in a situation where they came off a championship run, and everything that the Spurs front office and talking about him in a 5 and 10 year plan, it's tangible where you can see Cooper Flagg and the other rookies who are going to be in those positions and young players. They may not be able to see that in a championship level, and they may not have a sample size to look back like, well, hey, you know, Dirk Nowitzki took less to win. No, Dirk got his money. You know, Jason Kidd got his money, and Jason Terry got his money of market value. So, again, I think an extremely unique situation. Unless Dallas wins, everybody's happy, and then they're going, well, Cooper, if you run it back, you know, make these sacrifices for us, and we'll appreciate you moving forward.
1: All right, Ryan Holland, NBA analyst. Great stuff as always, Ryan. Enjoy the summer. Thanks a lot, pal.
0: Hi, J-Mac.
1: All right, really good stuff from Ryan Holland. Coming up next, two young stars in the NBA are being forced, right, to coexist. Rachel Nichols is going to tell us if it's going to work. That's next on The Herd.
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6: What's up, Lehigh Valley? This is Tom from Fox Sports Radio reminding you that today is the big day. It's the Lehigh Valley Job Fair presented by Victaulic, taking place at the outlets at Wind Creek in Bethlehem today from 11 a.m. to 4 p.m. More than a dozen Lehigh Valley employers are going to be in attendance with all kind of job opportunities available, whether you're looking for full-time work, part-time work, or a seasonal job. 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Employers like Chimes Holcomb, Pennsylvania State Police, Jennings Transportation, and more are going to be on site looking to hire you. 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Maybe you have a job within your field, but don't really like where you're working. Maybe you want to change careers altogether. Or maybe you're just looking for a little extra income. 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
1: 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Fun stuff from Ryan Hollins on the NBA. 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
28: This is the Herdline News.
29: Well, look, Jason, you heard Ryan. He says he thinks that Miami is the best basketball fit for LeBron, and the Heat are definitely still one of the favorites to land LeBron James. It's interesting, though, because if you look back, it would in some ways be a homecoming, right? From, you know, he made it to four finals when he was there for only 4 years. They won two of them. It would also be a little bit of a make good, though, because the way he left the Heat was so problematic. You may remember his departure really tarnished his relationship with team president Pat Riley. Well, Riley was a guest on Dan Le Batard's show yesterday, and he talked about it.
30: LeBron and I, you know, we haven't talked much, but you let go of that stuff. You know, I mean, I was very disappointed because I thought we were looking at a dynasty or something dynastic. And we now had a chance to add other players to it in 14. And when he left, it was very, very disappointing. Think about it.
29: You know, it's interesting. Someone did a book on all of this. And I want to give you Riley's quotes at the time and compare them to what you just saw. He said he was, quote, absolutely livid at LeBron, not just the decision, but the lack of notice and respect. And he said at the time, 2 to 3 days of tremendous anger after his beautiful plan was all torn down. So I guess what I wanted to ask you, Jason, hearing Pat yesterday, knowing how he felt at the time, he commented, LeBron screwed us over publicly, because when you're Pat Riley, you can do that.
1: Yeah.
29: Do you think that past tension is going to influence LeBron's decision? Because you just heard Pat say they haven't talked that much.
1: I know. I mean, maybe time heals all wounds. I don't know. Pat Riley sounds fine now. I mean, I believe he came out on the Giannis presser when they announced him or what have you. And he was like, well, we got one, now one down, one to go, or something along those lines, meaning we want to go get LeBron.
29: Yeah. I think they definitely want him. I'm wondering if on LeBron's side,
1: he would not want to go. Yeah, I just, and again, everybody's entitled to their opinion. I just do not agree at all with this fit of LeBron in Miami with the ball in his hands. Like, I don't see how that's possibly going to work. He's just not the guy he was. He cannot do that for a full season in playoffs. There's no chance. Like, and the lack of shooting there, I don't see it. But I do agree, the defense on the back line, LeBron playing the Olay defense. Hey, you can go by me. Good luck with Giannis and Bam.
29: Yeah, I don't think he would ever have to hear, oh, LeBron's a weakness defensively, you know, again, or certainly not as much when you've got those two guys back there. Yeah,
1: by the way, what was it that LeBron said? They said, LeBron will dive on the floor for loose balls and do whatever it takes. Who's the dive on the floor loose balls guy here? Andrew Wiggins?
29: Anyone who's not LeBron or Giannis? Giannis should not dive anywhere with his injury history. Look, I have obviously, you know, we covered when LeBron left Miami. It was super awkward. Like, I cannot explain. First of all, he made them wait 9 days to even meet with him. right?
1: 9 days?
29: They made them travel to Las Vegas to meet with him where he was doing like a kids camp or something. And Riley came in with this whole like video presentation. He had charts. He brought the two trophies they won together and he walked in the room. And again, he said at the time, he was like, this felt like it was a dog and pony show. The decision was already made. It was so disrespectful. He didn't even show the presentation. The charts didn't even come out. So just the breakup was bad, man.
1: Well, now, look, breakups are good.
29: Well, look, know, LeBron impossible. Got over the Comic Sans letter. So like anything's possible. I'm very curious if he does end up going to Miami, just what those conversations with him and Pat will be like, because, you know, there's definitely some awkwardness. Let's put it that way.
1: Just a little bit. By the way, thought we were looking at a dynasty. They went to the finals 4 years in a row and won two. Is that not a dynasty?
29: Look, if you're Pat Riley, you've been through dynasties. You've been the Showtime Lakers, man. That's different. It's a whole different story. I want to go over to another part of the NBA with the Timberwolves. You know, star Anthony Edwards, very excited when they traded for LaMelo Ball last month. This was a blockbuster deal, multiple players, draft picks. And it really looks like an A-plus move on the surface because the analytics project that Ball will be Ant's best backcourt partner ever.
1: Hmm.
29: But Edwards himself, well, he knows how to look beyond the surface. And he was at Fanatics Fest this weekend, and he gave a very candid and, frankly, more realistic assessment of what might happen this season. Take a listen to this.
5: It's definitely going to be ups and downs. First year together, maybe a lot of downs, but we're just going to celebrate both of them. Yeah, celebrate the ups, celebrate the downs, and just, you know, go with it. We'll put our pride to the side, put our ego to the side, and just get to know each other and welcome each other with open arms. You know, we both from different sides of the world.
29: First of all, I don't know what he's doing. It's like the witness protection program up there with the hoodie.
1: A little embarrassing.
29: It's cool to be comfortable. Maybe more downs. What do you think of that? And what do you think the fit is going to be?
1: Well, I like the authenticity. He's
29: yeah,
1: being
29: me too.
1: Real. You know, you don't expect to hear that. So I'm just looking at his shots per game, Rachel.
29: Mm-hmm.
1: 4 years ago, 20 shots per game, then 19, then 21. Came back to 17 last year. So a little less LaMelo. More everyone else, and they make it to the playoffs.
29: Mm-hmm.
1: Do you think you could sell LaMelo on, hey, a little even less than that because we got Ant? I just remember watching him in those play-in games. I mean, Rachel, he's shooting wacky one-legged threes, or he's driving and making a great pass.
29: Yeah.
1: I don't know that you can coach that out of him. You know, Chris Finch comes on the show. The guy's a great coach.
29: I was going to say.
1: That is a tall order.
29: Chris is very good with team dynamics in particular. Yeah. So I think that's good. Winning obviously cures everything. So guys are less, you know, feisty about their role if the team overall is winning. Look, there are so many good things this trade could yield, right? This is a guy who's going to take playmaking responsibilities off of Ant. He's a brilliant passer. He's going to find guys in the corners. He just adds a lot. He gives Rudy Gobert a really good high lob threat. So there's a lot to like.
1: Yeah.
29: But there are also defensive issues with LaMelo Ball. Inconsistency issues with personality stuff you're just referring to, injury issues.
1: Oh boy.
29: So I appreciate Ant being honest there, but
1: so just real quick, I'm thinking, did you say the best backcourt mate that Ant's ever had?
29: That's what the analytics say.
1: Okay. So he had
29: analytically like, also though the Cavs beat the Knicks, so you can't trust it all.
1: Got swept. So didn't he have Mike Conley for a minute as his backcourt?
29: Okay. Of course.
1: Mike Conley is the antithesis of LaMelo Ball. Hey, I'm going to set everyone else up. And if I'm open, I'll shoot.
29: Yes.
1: I'm not going to do dumb stuff.
29: Yes.
1: Dante DiVincenzo, I think, was the other backcourt mate, or was he more of the three?
29: Mm-hmm. He was back there.
1: Okay. Like, he's a shooter. He's not doing wacky stuff. I this is going to be kind of sort of fascinating.
29: Yeah.
1: But, Rachel, what's interesting is LaMelo goes there, and I didn't hear anybody say, oh, got two of the 10 or 15 best players in the league. They're going to the finals. They're going to Does anybody think they're challenging the Spurs or Thunder?
29: Yeah, I mean, they're certainly in that top four that people keep talking about.
1: Are they better than the Lakers?
29: Right now? I think they have to work out through the season how those two are going to play together and what LaMelo's fit and feel on the team is. I will also say that when guys get traded for the first time, often they kind of come into themselves a little bit more. That sort of I'm the center of everything idea goes away a little bit more because, hey, the Hornets just had their best season in years. And they were like, oh, you're expendable. No problem. So that can sometimes recenter a guy's attitude, too. I just got to see it. I got to see it on the court. I like that Ant's going in realistically. That was a refreshingly mature answer from him, in addition to being candid and realistic. And I don't know. I'm very curious. I'm very curious. That's one of the like great, like fun mysteries of the NBA that's coming for us. Yeah. We're going to talk about a lot in the fall and the winter. Let's go over to football. The Browns, one of the only teams with a legitimate quarterback competition going on. Shedeur Sanders, Deshaun Watson. Watson, of course, hasn't played since tearing his ACL in October of 2024. Shedeur started 7 games for Cleveland last season, made the Pro Bowl. Shedeur insisted recently at a kids camp. I love all the kids camps right now. That he and Deshaun have a good working relationship and they're not going to let the fact that they are really battling for the same job come between them. Listen to what he said.
14: We're both trying to be the best version of ourselves we could be. So we're not going to let anything get in between of that. So it's a level of respect, you know, that we all in the quarterback room have for each other. And we're not really emotional when it comes to things that we can't control. We mainly focus on and thrive on getting better in the work every day. So if I like something you're doing, I ask. If he looks up like something I do, then I

0: remembering the Clemson Deshaun Watson. That dude was special.
1: Yeah.
0: That was on the SEC.
1: He's made some
0: loaded.
1: Bad decisions since then, though.
0: Some bad decisions. As for Sanders, I don't know. I'll let you take the Shadour. I'm sorry. I don't need Dion coming after me again. You know, like, all right. Anyways, tell me we got a break. Rachel with the news.
2: Well, that's the news.
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0: Thanks for the bailout, by the way, Kyle. All right, coming up next. Listen, should the U.S. keep Mauricio Pochettino as head coach of the soccer team? Do we need him? That's next on The Herd.
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4: So you guys know I love to gamble on sports. Obviously, college football, NFL are two really big ones. And in the NFL, one huge thing along with the college football is continuity. That matters, what you bring back year to year. If you got a new OC, 3 new offensive linemen, listen, it's going to be a tall order, okay? Seattle, be careful. New OC, we'll see. I don't think it's going to be as smooth as everyone else thinks. So when you apply that logic to the U.S. men's national soccer team, you absolutely need Pochettino to come back, sign that contract this week, let's announce it, let's get the ball rolling. Right? As others have said on the show, Kobe Jones, JP Della Camera, he didn't have that much time with this U.S. team. About a year, a little over a year. And you can't really instill a culture and develop a brand that quickly. You've got to figure out what you got, figure out if the pieces fit, what formation you want to use, all that fun stuff. And I feel like if Pochettino signs, I think it's all systems go. I will not be worried about us qualifying for 2030. Remember, we had a free pass in this World Cup. 2018, we didn't even qualify, guys. That was kind of devastating, okay? 2022, we did qualify in Qatar. And, you know, someone smart brought up in our morning meeting, like, we need like a baseline standard. And they reminded me of back in the day when I was old, or when I was a young guy, now I'm old. We had this thing called like the Presidential Fitness Award in PE. And I know you guys know what I'm talking about. You had to do certain things. You had sit-ups. You had push-ups. You had stretching. You had the mile run. And famously, you had the rope climb. You knew when you went into PE that day and you saw the ropes hanging from the ceiling, shoot, this is a tough one. Now, I personally loved the rope climb. Shocker. I wasn't a huge guy. And so climbing the ropes was easy. The biggest kids in the class always struggled to climb the rope. They might have been strong, but they're tall. Their bodies were awkward. It was a tough one. So I think when you apply like something like the Presidential Fitness Award, we need a baseline for what we want to be as a soccer country. Gone are the days of us being a scrappy underdog. Oh, the plucky U.S., maybe they'll have a chance. We're not sneaking up on anybody, guys. It's just not happening. We have more players playing internationally than ever before. And yes, a bunch of them are on benches or reserves in the EPL or Italy or the Bundesliga. Like, bottom line is we have a lot of guys playing at high levels around the world. So we're not sneaking up on anybody. But as we saw against Belgium, can we go toe to toe with the best in the world, the European countries, the way we play soccer at this cup? And I think the answer is pretty clearly no. We're seeing glimpses of it, but we're not quite there. And so Pochettino, if they're able to lock him up, and if you guys remember 2022 Qatar, I had a pretty good source close to the team who was telling me about the Gio Reyna stuff unraveling, and I went, you know, public with it, and of course the people were not happy, but it ended up being accurate. I'm hearing now it's 60-40, he's coming back, which I feel good about. Okay, I think Pochettino is going to come back. The question is, what's taken so long and why isn't he 100%? And we talked about this with Kobe Jones. Here's what he had to say earlier.
5: We have to remember he was only with this U.S. team for a little over a year, as opposed to most coaches get a full cycle of the 4 years to really learn the entirety of the team. So for me, it'll be interesting to see if he does decide to stay with the U.S. rather than going back to that club situation, which is completely different. Pochettino seems to be someone that likes to be very involved constantly, and that's a club coaching position. So the big question is he going to want to have those extended downtime moments?
4: So Pochettino essentially showed up to the kitchen as the cook. He was handed the all the ingredients and everything like 45 minutes before a major meal, and he had to just make the best that he could, and he did a damn good job. The question is, now with ample time to prepare, he gets to order all the ingredients and the meats and the cuts and everything. He is in total control. With that much time, what can he do with this U.S. soccer team? I'll be honest, I'm of the belief he's sitting back saying, ain't no positions guaranteed anywhere, guys. Sorry, Pulisic, you're the man, you're Captain America, all that. You have to fight for your spot. And I kind of sort of love that. Everybody's got to earn it. So U.S. soccer, it was a good showing. I think we got to do better in 2030. All right, coming up next, folks, you know who the real winners in the LeBron sweepstakes are, right?
6: The team's not involved.
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10: 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Employers like Victaulic, Edwards Business Systems, Sheets, and Walgreens will be on site looking to hire you. 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
23: The beat goes on for the Red Sox, who have now got 14 straight wins in their pocket, the longest franchise winning streak since 1946. They host Baltimore again tonight. Pulling no punches, appearing before reporters at SEC Media Day, new Kentucky football coach Will Stein, who was asked why he thought he could win big with the Wildcats.
24: This is going to sound like really, I think because of me, to be honest. I think I know what it takes. I've seen it at the highest levels. I know what it takes to recruit at this level. And you just got to believe, man. You just got to put the ball down and play.
23: Stein spent the last three seasons as offensive coordinator and quarterbacks coach at Oregon. LeBron James' agent says his client will not be rushed into making a decision on his next destination. Rich Paul said Monday on the latest edition of his podcast, there's no timeline for the King right now, and that teams don't have to do any more to state their cases. That's sports. I'm Frank Arity.
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4: Hour number three here on The Herd. It's me, Jason McIntyre, in for Colin Cowherd. It's late July, so that means list time. Arch Manning, come on. Come on. How can they not love Arch Manning in college football? We'll dive into that shortly. We got the great Derek Ray coming up in about 15 minutes to talk about the finishing touches on the World Cup. But folks, we have to start here with the LeBron sweepstakes It's been 3 weeks, pretty much, since LeBron and the Lakers parted ways amicably, I think. If you're a Laker fan, I think you should be thrilled, whether it was LeBron who wanted out or the Lakers who wanted to move on. Regardless of what you believe, we're all still waiting for LeBron, and it is getting to that phase where it's a little annoying, right? All the insiders claim, oh, he's going to make a decision. It was last week. It's today. Patrick Beverley, as if he's some kind of LeBron guy, is out here saying, yeah, Monday, it's coming. And LeBron's camp is leaking stuff to make it all interesting. Folks, you know what this feels like, right? This feels like the aging rock star who's on tour and the concert's supposed to start. He's coming out on stage at 9 o'clock, but no. He's going to make you wait. He's going to chill in the green room, devour Skittles. He's going to wait for the vibe to just be right and come out at 10:30, just because that's what he can do. That's what aging rock stars do, right? Everybody's annoyed, but they ain't leaving. They're waiting for the star. And everybody's waiting for LeBron to decide, except for two teams, right? The Knicks. Do you know how many times LeBron has tormented the Knicks over the last 15 years? Well, I'd love to play in Madison Square Garden. He has dropped that nonsense so many times. And Knicks fans for a long time waited. Now, we don't need no LeBron. We got the chip. We're the defending champs. And you know who else doesn't need LeBron? Is not waiting on LeBron. And that's the Lakers. It's good right now to be Rob Pelinka in the Lakers front office. It's great right now to be a Lakers fan. You're not being forced to listen to Rich Paul's podcast to decipher some meaning in a lot of nothing. You're not chasing LeBron's Instagram for breadcrumbs about where he may be golfing or what golf club he might be joining. There's no cupcakes concerns if you're a Laker fan. You are living the dream right now if you're a Lakers fan or a Knicks fan. You're not worried about LeBron. You're not. Knicks got their title, and the Lakers right now, it took them a year and a half since they got Luka Doncic, but they're finally building the right way they want around Luka. LeBron's not there anymore. He's off the books. We could go grab us a Walker Kessler to man the paint. Maybe they overpaid, but he was on a tanking Utah team. We'll see. Maybe he's the rim runner Luka wanted. Luka finally has now the wings that he has needed and coveted because LeBron didn't play defense in his advanced age. We'll see if Matisse Thybulle is a factor, you know, or Zaire Williams, who is a bit of an undervalued asset, if I can project a little bit. And they were able to grab an offensive wing in the draft. The Lakers are finally building their roster and not having to worry about LeBron. You know who's worried about LeBron is Miami Heat fans on the edge of their seat. Oh, J-Mac thinks we're a play-in team with just Giannis. We'll get him, LeBron, and we'll show him. Yeah, good luck with that, guys. And the Cavs obviously waited with bated breath. The Warriors wondering if they can add someone else, a rim protector. Anthony Davis, can it happen? Draymond, full recruiting. I don't know, guys. I'm at the stage of this process where I kind of want it to be over. I don't mind it being dragged out for content on the show, but what more can be said about LeBron? Here's Rich Paul on why the decision has taken so damn long.
0: We're not going to be rushed. It is his choice to make. And when he makes the choice, he's making. There's been several people to call and say, hey, Rich, is there anything more we should be doing? We could be doing. And my answer is no. We don't need you to go above and beyond about anything. We understand it. It's clear. All the messages have been sent.
4: Yeah. I mean, he's saying a whole lot of nothing. He's acting like LeBron's sitting on his couch now. Huh? What should I do? Should I go to Philly? Do I want to do that? Come on, guys. Everybody. When Fox came after me a decade ago, I sat down and I did the sheet of paper with the pros and cons list. Do I want to move to Los Angeles? Do I want to try this TV thing? Like, it's real basic. I mean, LeBron's been in the league forever. I know when people say, it's not about the money. It's about the money. And I can't get over that. I know. Hey, man, he's going to play for the minimum in Miami. Really? Nikola Jovic is going to be making $16 million with the Heat and LeBron's going to be playing for the minimum? I'll believe that when I see it. Hey, I've been wrong before. I'll be wrong again. I need to see that before I actually believe it. You know, Cleveland, and I've been consistent on this for 3 weeks now, Cleveland can offer him the most. It's probably going to mean James Harden gets the shaft. We'll see, but I'm going to stick with LeBron landing in Cleveland. All right, now we're going to pivot to college football. And I'm going to remind some of you folks, last week on the show, I came out with a pretty strong take and I said, listen, I should be king of all lists on the internet. And I got heard from a lot of people on that one because there's so many bad lists. That's what summer's for, lists, right? We want to rank restaurants, vacations, college football teams, NFL schedules. You want to rank everything. Okay? Well, folks, I may have found the worst list on the internet this summer. And it's a college football quarterback list. Now, I love The Athletic. We have guests on from The Athletic. I'm a subscriber. I read it all the time. This college football list is one of the goofiest things I've seen this summer. It is awful. And it obviously centers around Arch Manning. Now, before I give you the 2026 list, before I give it to you, I want to just turn back the clock a year and say, oh, The Athletic did this last year. They did a college football list of players, right? And I got the list for you. Going in, they did quarterback tiers. Number one last year before the season was Cade Klubnik at Clemson. Okay? We know how that turned out. He's now a Jet, so I'm not going to besmirch that name. Number two on the list was Garrett Nussmeier. I lost track of how many times he got benched at LSU. Number three, Lenoris Sellers. Again, I love what Lenoris Sellers can be. Right now, all he does is walk into sacks. Folks, John Mateer was number four last year on the quarterback college tiers list. Arch Manning landed 10th. And I know you're asking, Jay, where was Mendoza? Last year, Fernando Mendoza was 17th. He went on to win the Heisman Trophy, the national championship, went undefeated, and was the number one pick. He was the 17th rated quarterback on the tiers list heading into last season. So now we get this year's list, and it's not nearly as bad as last year. Number one is Trinidad Chambliss, who is really fun to watch and exciting. And when you think college football quarterbacks, he just makes plays. He's fun. I don't hate him being super high on the list, okay? He's number one. What I don't like is that Arch Manning is seventh. And I think that's silly and goofy. And if you look at his Heisman odds, he's number two. If you look at NFL draft stock, he's number one. I know some people will say he's not. Look at the Heisman odds. These are the people in the desert who built casinos and towering buildings in the desert. Okay, they know what they're doing. CJ Carr at Notre Dame. By the way, CJ Carr is awesome. I would have picked them to win the Natty, but they're down. They're starting two running backs, and they lost four of their top five receivers. It's a tall order. Carr could regress. I would not bet him to win the Heisman. Arch Manning at plus 750 is a really good bet. Okay, Arch Manning started last season, and there were struggles. Undeniable. I said it right before, because you know Cowherd vacations right before the college football season starts. I said it. I don't know about this Arch Manning guy. I compared him. Is he Zion Williamson? Remember in high school, Zion was dunking all over like 6'1" white kids. And I was like, are we sure about this guy? You know, he was tremendous at Duke. And then he gets to the NBA and it's like, not a superstar. So Arch Manning dominated a kind of an inferior high school football league. And then had to sit for a couple years at Texas to learn the Sark system. And it's like, okay. And he starts and it was not great. However, Arch rebounded and the final six games, that's the Arch Manning we expected to see. Okay. Here are the numbers on the screen. Final six games, 20 touchdowns, two picks. He put on a show. Out of the gate, he was slow. He was bad against Ohio State. He would tell you that. Folks, they get Ohio State at home this year in week two, not week one, like it was last year on the road. They're going to win that game. My pick to win the Natty as of right now is the Texas Longhorns. They are loaded. Steve Sarkisian, not a great poker player, does know that he has a stacked team and is running his mouth, talking a lot of trash about other programs. You're like, whoa, wait. He's talking like a guy who got dealt two pocket aces. Usually you're supposed to concede those and slow play it. He's just like coming out of the gate. Oh, yeah, we're going to run things this year. Here is Sark on Arch and Texas.
1: The biggest thing for me with Arch was, you know, he found out how tough he really was physically and mentally, you know, to endure what he went through early in that season and to endure what he went through throughout games. And then the way he responded to that as the games went on, I think he found out how tough he was as the season went on.
4: All right, coming up next here on The Herd, we're talking to Derek Ray, World Cup announcer at Fox Sports. Is Spain going to have a dynastic run coming up after winning the World Cup? That's next.
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4: How lucky are we on this show? We got to talk to Derek Ray recently, and he's back. Fox Sports soccer announcer, has called games at every World Cup since 1990. Derek, thanks for taking a few minutes here to join us again. I'm just curious, the Spain 1-0 win over Argentina, not exactly thrilling in the finale. What were your thoughts on the match?
18: Hi, Jason. Thanks for the invitation once again. It was not a great final. It wasn't a wonderful spectacle, but I'm not sure it was ever likely to be. And I remember on Sunday, actually just thinking back, talking with a few friends and saying, this for me reminds me a bit of the 1990 World Cup final, West Germany, as they were at the time, against Argentina. And it was a very 1990-esque performance from Argentina. I don't totally blame them because I think it was the only chance they actually had of winning that final against Spain. It was always going to be a lot of Spain possession and Argentina were going to struggle to get the ball off them. And it was a matter of staying in the game, grinding it out and trying to either nick a goal, perhaps from a set play, perhaps from a moment of Messi magic, or more likely penalty kicks. Didn't go that far. The right team won. I think anybody of fair mind would say that.
4: I am just curious. Argentina was so, I don't know, dirty? Can I say that? I don't know. It just felt like they weren't really playing soccer. And like you said, they were just trying to muck it up. I don't know. I want to say Argentina, I thought, got lucky, Derek. I'm sorry. I think they got lucky to beat England. They got lucky to come back against Egypt. They're calling that, by the way, the biggest comeback in World Cup history, given the time and deficit. Is lucky too harsh a word for Argentina here?
18: I think I would not go as far as to use the word luck. What I would say is that Argentina had the more favorable draw compared to the other half of the draw. And you make your own luck. You know, I think, yeah, you know, Cabo Verde, first of all, that could have gone the other way. But to be fair to Argentina, they were never down in the game. Yeah. So there wasn't that element of jeopardy. Egypt, I go along with you. And as we mentioned last time, I commentated on that game in Atlanta. And that was gripping until the end. And that really was the comeback of the World Cup because the reigning world champions were on their knees. They were on the precipice of going out, but they found a way. And again, some will point to a big refereeing decision in that game, but they still had to do it. They still had to push their way through that door, and they managed it. Same against England. I mean, I would actually take my hat off to Argentina for what they did in the final 25 minutes of that match against England. And they showed us their attacking face. That was Messi at his best and all the others chipping in as well. I just think they knew that Spain were a different proposition and Spain were the best team. And we saw that throughout. And in order to topple the best team, if you're Argentina, you did have to take on that sort of almost cartoonish way of playing and going back in time. But they didn't get away with it.
4: Yeah, the dark arts. It was ugly. I mean, there's all these replays from the stands about Argentina players going down just to fake an injury. I don't know. I don't want to hammer them too hard. Real quick on that England-Argentina match. It really wounded me for a while, Derek. I was big on England in that one. I was rooting hard. Can you just talk about the coaching strategy from Tuchel? I hated taking off Gordon, who was arguably their best dynamic wing. I didn't like that Saka didn't play a minute in that match. I don't know. Your thoughts, Derek.
18: I think you can certainly question the Saka decision. You can question a few things, but I have a feeling that what Thomas Tuchel had in his mind was what happened in the previous game against Mexico. Now, I'm not going to go as far as to say that Mexico are of the same level as Argentina, but that was a real test.
4: Yeah.
18: At a difficult venue, at the Azteca, hostile crowd, and England were down to 10 men with Kwanzaa having been sent off. And what happened in that game? England successfully shut up shop. Now, again, Mexico lacked the guile that Argentina were to show in the match between the two countries. But I think it was almost a bit of a blueprint as far as Tuchel was concerned, thinking, okay, we've done this once. We know how to do this again. Mm. And had it come off, I think everybody would have been saying that was a managerial coaching masterclass by Tuchel. But it didn't come off. And Argentina had the wherewithal. Again, I think it's right to be critical of England. I absolutely do. But I think sometimes we're not giving Argentina enough praise for what was one of the performances of the entire tournament, the way they went about their business, the variety of balls that were played in there to trouble England. And yeah, England played into their hands, but I would give Argentina a big slice of the credit for their share in that.
4: For sure. When I look at players coming out of the World Cup with like their stock up, Derek, like who formed that was outstanding? Obviously, Cubillarce, the Spanish 19-year-old, he was incredible. That guy on the world stage was awesome. Shut down Mbappe, Messi, and Ronaldo. And I look at England, and I thought Gordon was incredible and Jude Bellingham. And then I look at Argentina. Honestly, Derek, who came out of that looking good? Like, oh wow, we got to make a play for him in the transfer world. Like, I didn't think Argentina was that great.
18: And that's why I want to give them a bit more credit than maybe some people are giving them, because this was a pale shadow of the Argentina team that we saw in 2022. They were the best team in that World Cup. They fully deserved it. Many of the same soldiers, and I'm using that word deliberately, from 2022. They had to battle their way through matches, and they made it all the way to the final. And we've said, yes, the draw was favorable compared to other countries, but they did it despite the fact that other than Messi, they didn't have frontline players at this World Cup. So a lot of it was down to the coaching of Lionel Scaloni. A lot of it was down to the circumstances, but they found a way. I think, though, there is now going to have to be a bit of a clear out where Argentina are concerned. And when it comes to future international tournaments, and again, let's take nothing away from Scaloni and what he's done with a couple of Copa America wins and the World Cup. But that generation is now fading. And it's going to be a test of the new generation to see if they can live up to the one that's been so successful.
4: Now, that's an interesting take, because obviously a lot of people are talking, does Messi return in 4 years? He hasn't closed the door the way Ronaldo did during the World Cup. Ronaldo said, I'm done. You know, I'll be 45. Forget that. Messi was only 39. I saw a stat that he scored like 15 of his 21 World Cup goals after the age of 35 or something along those. He's been unbelievable, aging like a fine wine. Why wouldn't he return in some capacity in 2030? Or, Derek, to your point, maybe it's the end of an era. And we move on, but I don't know. It's a fascinating situation for the new coach, whoever it is.
18: I would actually say that this is just my preference. It would be better for Messi not to come back and play in the next World Cup. Why do I say that? Because I think we want to have the good memories of Messi. Mm. And I look at Ronaldo at this World Cup and I think to myself, yeah, okay, Ronaldo did help from time to time, but I'm not sure that Portugal really needed him at this stage of his career. He was more or less operating just inside the penalty area. And I think the argument that some have made that he was a bit of a hindrance to what they were trying to do as a team is valid. So, you know, I have wonderful memories of Messi. It's been a joy to cover him throughout multiple World Cups. I think sometimes there's a case for going out and saying, okay, I've done everything. I'm at the peak of my powers. I've done it now. And I'm not sure I'd want to see a diminished Messi or a part-time Messi at a future World Cup. That's my opinion. Others might disagree.
4: That's a great take. We had Kobe Jones, the former U.S. national team midfielder, on earlier, and he said, why wouldn't Messi potentially be a player coach coming off the bench as a super sub if you will, for 25 minutes, finding energy. Ronaldo didn't seem to want any part of coming on as a substitute, but he also didn't want to come off. And you know the international world better than I. Portugal apparently had a backup forward who was awesome, scored the game winner against Croatia. They probably could have used him more. So I don't know. Would you want to see Messi as a super sub or player coach?
18: Well, yeah, to your point, Gonçalo Ramos, that player who scored the winner against Croatia, I did feel a bit sorry for him because this maybe should have been his stage from a Portuguese point of view. I love listening to Kobe. I enjoyed your chat with him earlier. I would probably go in a different direction on that and say, for me, Messi, 39 now, what's he going to be, 43 at the next World Cup? I'm just not sure. You know, he is superhuman and he is the player of his generation. He's maybe the player of all generations. But I think there does come a point where you call time on it. And we've seen it from Ronaldo. We've seen it from Modric, another of my favorites in terms of covering down the years. And, you know, 4 years still playing at this level. Not sure I quite see it, but I could be wrong. Yeah.
4: We could wrap up with a little U.S. soccer. Obviously, Pochettino, he's got the offer on his desk to return as the U.S. coach. I don't know. The run-up to the World Cup, they were not great. There was a lot of chatter. Geez, Pochettino, what do we have here? And then they delivered until the Belgium match. I'm just curious, your assessment of what you saw from the U.S. And then the second part of that would be, do they have an identity as a team, or is that not able to do in just 1 year under Pochettino? They need maybe a larger window.
18: I think the hard thing for the USA is, unlike, say, European countries or South American countries, they don't have these grueling qualifying campaigns. So it's quite difficult to build an identity when you're relying on these mini tournaments, whether it's the Gold Cup or now the Nations League, as we have now, or, you know, if the USA are in the Copa America, it certainly helps their development. But I think there have been some positive signs with Mauricio Pochettino, certainly in the tournament, not as many positive signs immediately prior. But again, we're dealing with friendlies, so perhaps that's understandable. Mm-hmm. I think the interesting way to look at this is from his point of view. What does he want to do? And I have a feeling that he might want to return. And I say that because right now, there's not an obvious club route for him in terms of getting back into the club game. And he might reckon that there's not a great deal of pressure in the short term. So maybe there's a chance to actually build on, again, some of the good things that have happened for the USA. He is expensive. And there will no doubt be voices in the American soccer community that say, no, we don't need to be spending this sort of money. Maybe we should find an American who can take them to the next level. I find all that chatter very interesting. I mean, he's very credible. He's somebody who has worked at some of the best addresses in world football. And I do think we saw enough from Pochettino's USA to think that he can improve the team going on. But I think it will come down to what's in his mind, what he's thinking right now on the back of the World Cup. And sometimes you need a few days and a few weeks to digest it all.
4: That's fair. I just wonder, do you, and you've seen a ton of European soccer, we look great employing his high press style against the likes of Bosnia, you know, Australia. We were fine. And then we step up in class against Belgium, and it's like, whoa, this strategy does not work at all. And we got carved up and frankly, we got embarrassed. Do you think that the strategy that he wants to employ will work against Europeans?
18: It's a great question. And it's one that I think can be the question that we ask with regard to all high pressing styles. And it's interesting. I talk a lot to coaches and sporting directors who believe in this style. And the good ones will all say, yeah, okay, we believe in high pressing, but we have to have a plan B when it comes to playing technically superior opponents or tactically superior opponents. So that, I think, is the challenge for the high pressers of this world. It looks great when it comes off, and it can come off against certain teams. But, you know, Belgium really took the USA to the cleaners. And I think a lot of people took note of that and thought, yeah, maybe that wasn't the right approach. Maybe it was the case that just too many players were off form on that particular day, and maybe the circumstances of that game around the game didn't help some of the players. But it's one certainly to be aware of when it comes to the high pressing school.
4: So that's a great point. Maybe he just had the wrong strategy for that game. But like you said about Argentina or England, hey, playing defense worked against Mexico. Let's do it against Argentina. And maybe Pochettino said, hey, our high press worked against everyone else. Well, let's do it again, as opposed to shifting and giving him a different look. By the way, do you think, assuming he returns, a 4-year window like would raise expectations for the U.S. in 2030?
18: Well, I think that the pressure is always on the USA now because, you know, they are the big fish in the smallish pond that is CONCACAF, you know, in world terms. And so the expectations are always there. And it, you know, usually comes down to the USA and Mexico when it comes to honors in CONCACAF. But the USA fans see it differently, of course. They want the USA to be permanently part of the conversation in terms of teams who go far. I always say that's very difficult because I think there's a tendency in the USA to think that once you've hit a certain level, and that level for the USA at the moment is the round of 16, you never dip below that level. But I've been around long enough to know that there are many countries who will go up and go down and then go seriously down. And so it's not something that you can predict. But I think that they wouldn't go far wrong with Pochettino. As I said, he has credibility. The players clearly believe in him. It's just a matter of whether that's the fit for the next 4 years. And both parties will have to have a long think about that.
4: Yeah. All right. Derek Ray, Fox Sports soccer announcer. Amazing stuff. I learned a lot just now. Hope you guys did too. Thanks a lot, Derek.
18: Thanks, Jason.
4: All right. That was phenomenal. I'm still on a World Cup high. I can't tell if you guys noticed or not. Anyways, let's go to Rachel with the news.
0: No.
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28: This is the Herdline News.
9: Well, Jason, I want to go back to the biggest NBA free agency story of the summer. You know what I'm talking about. Jonathan Kuminga, right?
4: Oh, Jonathan. Wait, did something happen?
9: Well, earlier this month, it seemed like he might end up on the Lakers, really even just like a week ago. But those talks have reportedly stalled due to A, Kuminga's salary demands, and B, the Lakers not wanting to commit all the draft capital that they'd need to in a sign and trade with the Hawks. So right now, it feels like there isn't much of a market for him elsewhere, and maybe those talks with the Lakers will come back around. But I gotta stress, if the Cavaliers don't get LeBron James, Jonathan Kuminga is absolutely their backup plan, and they will do what it takes to get him. So I guess, you know, I'm joking, oh, it's the biggest free agency story, but the Cavaliers need someone like him if they don't get LeBron. They need the athleticism, they need the speed, size on the wing. Do you think, whether it's them or the Lakers or someone else, he can actually make a difference for a team as opposed to just being like a nice part?
4: Yeah, he's one of these guys that people just love. I mean, they really think he could be a star. Rachel, if I gave you over under half an all-star game for Jonathan Kuminga in his career, what do you got?
9: Well, you know me, I think it depends on the fit, right? I always say to you, it's 10% of the top 10% of players in any sports league could play anywhere. The bottom 10% will stink anywhere. The 80% in the middle is about what team are you playing for? Who are the people around you? What about the coach? We saw that in Golden State with Jonathan Kuminga, right? Like he and Steve Kerr just never figured it out. And he really became sort of a liability there in some ways. Then he goes to the Atlanta Hawks, and he's not setting the league on fire, but he had a very nice debut season with the Hawks and was a real spark plug for them. Great in that first round playoff series until the Knicks turned it around. So I think with Kuminga, whether he makes an all-star game or whether he has a big impact, I kind of think it depends on where he goes.
4: Yeah. I mean, Quinn Snyder's a good coach, right? He's in Atlanta.
9: But they kind of need to get rid of him now because of the other moves they've made, the salary and the number of players. I think Atlanta's carrying like 17 players right now, not allowed to do.
4: If they loved Kuminga, wouldn't they not make those moves?
9: I didn't say they loved Kuminga.
4: No, I'm just...
9: How about if they liked
4: Kuminga? I mean, it almost sounds like you're saying zero All-Star games. I will say that's not a knock.
9: I'm not. I'm saying that they wanted Lu Dort. Like, they went out and got Lu Dort, and those moves mean they're now over the amount of players they can start the season with.
4: OG Anunoby, stats are accurate, zero All-Star games, huge difference maker.
9: Huge.
4: If Kuminga could be 80% of Jonathan Kuminga, or if Kuminga could be 80% of OG, that would be incredible.
9: But if OG played on a team that didn't have other stars on it, which I don't think he's ever done, would he be an All-Star? It really also depends on who else is on your team. How many Knicks are they putting on the All-Star team? Like that kind of thing.
4: Yeah.
9: And OG is probably the number three Knick. I don't know.
4: Two or three. Real quick. Zaire Williams.
9: Yes.
4: Signed by the Lakers. Matisse Thybulle. And I know like 70% of the audience is like, who? You got to pay attention, guys. Those two guys, can you recreate Jonathan Kuminga with Thybulle, And the other guy I just named, Zaire Williams.
9: Maybe. I mean, again, this, I need to see how this group, the group in green over there, you need to see how they actually fit on the court. And the same questions are going to dog the Lakers at the beginning of the season that dogged them last season, is you've got your main two stars are offensive guys who are considered by the rest of the league to be defensive liabilities. So do you have enough other guys who can defend on ball, who can make up for it on the back end? You know, 80% of their playoff points is gone from this roster. And obviously, that's taking into account it was mostly LeBron and he's gone. But you also guys like Rui Hachimura. You have other players that were a key part of what the Lakers have been for recent years. And they're gone now. And Kuminga could be a real good boost for them. But again, once again, Jason, you said at the top of this show, and the top of this hour, that the Lakers don't have to worry about LeBron anymore.
4: No,
9: they kind of do.
4: Oh,
9: because if the Cavaliers get LeBron James, Jonathan Kuminga becomes much more available, possibly at a lower cost.
4: So Rachel, there's this some social media account, the Basketball Index, courtesy of producer Zach. This is a great find.
9: Mm-hmm.
4: According to their lineup analysis of the Lakers, with Walker Kessler, Feibel, and Quentin Grimes starting, the Lakers are a plus 14.5 net rating, plus 7.9 on offense, plus 6.6 on defense. So they went from a okay team, and they are going to go to the stratosphere. Now, the projections are high for Kessler. Obviously a defensive star on the interior.
9: You know what those projections don't take into account? How many games Kessler plays.
4: That's also a
9: projections
4: good
9: point.
4: But he
9: like
4: was
9: that,
4: shut down. Come on, the Jazz were not
9: trying. I want to make the point. Projections like that are based on past performance. They're not based on his fit with this team, which I do believe is 80% of the players. It depends on their fit. Also, it just takes into account his numbers when he's been on the court.
4: Yeah.
9: And when you're evaluating talent, one of the big questions you have to consider is how much is this guy on the court? But by the way, Kessler could play 80 games this year. I don't know. I'm just saying he hasn't been able to do it. So
4: he better. I mean, Kevon Looney, not much of a backup.
9: Let's go over to the NFL. The Broncos have a new offensive coordinator. I feel like we're talking about that a lot on this show.
4: Yeah.
9: Sean Payton, I'm sorry, they don't have a new offensive play caller is the way I should put it, because Sean Payton is handing over the keys to calling the offense. And one of his jobs, Davis Webb, is going to be making quarterback Bo Nix more consistent, because over the last two seasons, Nix has actually led the league in fourth quarter comebacks, game-winning drives. I mean, that's pretty great, right? Like that. Yay, yeah. Bo Nix. First quarters, very different story, Jason. Passer rating 79.8, dead last out of the 33 qualified quarterbacks who have been around since he got into the league. So do you think different play calling can make a difference for Bo Nix? And we'll put up their schedule in a minute. Like, I don't know if Bo Nix is going to come out of this change better or worse or the same.
4: Yeah, fascinating situation. By the way, you know, Peyton, I'm just curious how he reacts if all of a sudden they're struggling, they're 2-4 after the first six. Is he going to take back play calling duties? I mean, he moved off his guy for Davis Webb because other teams wanted Webb. That stat you had is not a great one.
9: No.
4: I don't see it with the Broncos. Maybe they're the team I pick. I'm looking. Remember last summer we were on here and I said no playoffs for the Chiefs?
9: Yes.
4: And some people on the set may have laughed.
9: That was me.
4: I laughed. I know.
9: That was me.
4: And
9: you were right.
4: I got maybe a little lucky, but look at those first six games. All teams that, you know, I mean, Patrick Mahomes, Jags were playoffs, Rams are loaded, Niners are good. Chargers, some people think, are going to win the Super Bowl. Mm-hmm. Defending champion Seahawks. Can they go 3-3 in that stretch?
9: Look, here's what I do know with that tough stretch in the beginning. You cannot have a 78 passer rating in the first quarter. Because those teams, if you get behind, well, they don't let you make the fourth quarter comebacks. Yes. The reason Bo Nix is sort of ahead in all these fourth quarter comeback stats is partly because he doesn't do so well at the beginning of games. So I do think that consistency will be just a huge key for Davis Webb.
4: Yeah.
9: And we'll have to see if he can pull it off, because that consistency is what's going to help them get through that schedule if they're able to.
4: Yep.
9: I don't know. All right. Let's stay in the NFL. Cam Skedaboo, baby.
4: Oh,
9: we talked about him yesterday. We showed you. He was at Fanatics Fest and he did this and did not stick the landing and did fall. And this is on a surgically repaired ankle and still gave himself props afterwards, showed off the ankle. He's like, there's no bone going through my ankle, so you know I can do this. Bad. Look, there are coaches who would have taken this as a really serious thing. I told you not to do this, which he did, by the way. You shouldn't be doing this. Why are you putting us in jeopardy? That was not John Harbaugh's reaction. Take a listen to what John Harbaugh had to say.
1: Yeah. My reaction was I haven't talked to him yet. I'm going to talk to him, I'm sure. But my reaction was this. Dude, at least stick it. You know what I mean? Land the thing if you're going to do it. You know, that was my first reaction. So, you know, Scott's going to be ready to go. And he's been working super hard. He's really been training like crazy. And his mind is on camp. You know, he's healthy. He's ready to roll. And I can't wait to see him out there at practice.
9: I thought that response, first of all, fun, but also a little insightful into John Harbaugh's coaching style. How do you think Harbaugh's going to do with the Giants?
4: Yeah, I mean, I think he went this route, Rachel, probably because anything else would have become a story.
9: Yes.

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3: Back here on the Herd. Breaking news, folks. Here we go. Nobody has any clue what LeBron James is doing. Nobody. Rachel and I are sitting here. So, Rachel, did you watch the Pablo Escobar show? You know, it became a meme where he was just sitting there in, like, his backyard. Narcos. He was sitting there in his, like, swing in the backyard, just sitting there alone, just staring off. And it was like, we're just waiting. Yes.
4: Into the distance.
3: This is what we're doing. We're just waiting for LeBron.
4: Let's make plans, Jason, while we're waiting. Let's like climb a mountain. Let's
3: climb a mountain.
4: I don't know. It could be a while. The sense was after Fanatics Fest, he was going to get closer to saying something. And there were some actual indications of that. That wasn't just speculation. But then Rich Paul comes out yesterday and says, we're not going to be rushed, which makes me feel like now they can't do it today or tomorrow because he just made a point. I don't know. We'll see. Maybe again, let's figure out some things we can do in the meantime.
3: How much of this is ego? Like 90%?
4: Again, Rich addressed that. He said that, you know, the lack of information about what's really going on is leading people to say he's just doing it for attention. I don't know.
3: Yeah.
4: I
3: mean, so you know how the sausage gets made, right? So,
4: yes.
3: The only stuff that's coming out is from executives of teams who are doing the same thing we're doing.
4: Yes.
3: Speculating.
4: There is
3: they
4: no
3: don't
4: one
3: know
4: who is
3: anything.
4: Not no one.
3: They're not talking to LeBron. I'm sorry, guys. That's not happening.
4: Why do you think Pat Riley is going on a podcast? Why do you think that Chris Finch is going on a podcast? Why do you think that Bob Myers is going on a podcast just so they can talk to LeBron through the podcast?
3: Right.
4: They can't get a meeting with him.
3: They're just, even the NBA insiders who are breaking news people, they don't know.
4: No.
3: The only time they'll know is when they get handed the news to then tell us. They're middlemen for this.
4: Yeah.
3: And here's Ryan Hollins earlier talking about LeBron's waiting game.
5: Maybe it's become more complex than it speaks because, again, you can say the competitive nature in Miami, the feel-good story in Cleveland, the 50-minute flight, and apparently whatever it is in Los Angeles, he couldn't make it there or with the Clippers. That doesn't, you know, that didn't make sense for him. And then at that, you know, at his age, LeBron wants to be in a situation where he's wanted, where he's appreciated. And that's what I think the biggest thing for him is.
3: So, you know, Rachel, I do like LeBron a lot. I'm a huge fan. I've said he's the GOAT. None of that's changing for me.
4: Okay.
3: My opinion on LeBron's not changing. I will say from an content perspective, I don't mind the wait, but there's literally no news and there's nothing happening. Like there's not even like, hey, there's a lot of chatter that James Harden could get rerouted to Memphis. I don't know, but the longer this waits, the more I believe that this is going to be like a 3 or 4 team crazy trade with all kinds of moving parts. I just can't believe that LeBron's sitting around for 2 weeks saying, today maybe I'm going to look at Detroit. Tomorrow, maybe Chicago. Now it's Golden State. I just don't understand how he could sit there every day changing his mind. Like nothing else is changing unless stuff is changing. Does that make any sense?
4: Makes sense. Absolutely. I think if stuff changes, that will justify this wait. It will sort of be like, yes, we were waiting for Cleveland to make this move. We were waiting for Miami to make this move, that sort of thing. And LeBron has put pressure on teams before to do that sort of thing without them even knowing that they were going to get him. So that's not out of character. However, if one of those things doesn't happen, if it just comes out in the next few days or whenever, oh, this is the team I've picked. I just wonder, you called it the indecision before the break. I do think the longer it goes on, the more danger LeBron is in of backlash coming, because we talked about it yesterday. People in Cleveland were so upset about the original decision. Sure, partly because he left, right? But the writing was on the wall through that season, and especially the playoffs, that he was probably going to go elsewhere. It was the way that he left that people felt like it touched that nerve of like people leaving the Rust Belt and sort of, you know, making their pain a money play, really, or a fame play to go do on a TV special like Vanna White or whatever. So I think that sort of that feeling of, hey, don't you take how we feel seriously? And why would you do this to us? It's one thing to leave. It's another thing to like stomp on us out the door. And that's what caused that huge negative reaction. I was at his first game back in Cleveland. They threw batteries at him.
3: Yeah.
4: Like one went right over my shoulder. So if he doesn't go to Cleveland this time, and it's been 3 weeks, what if it's 4 weeks of people thinking they're going to get him? I don't know. If there's a reason, that's one thing. If there's no reason, to your point, like I think he's in danger of another backlash
3: situation. I would agree. I'll come back to two things. Number one, when he went from Miami to Cleveland, wasn't there some announcement about, it was Cleveland. It was Andrew Wiggins. Remember? He had just been like the number one pick and LeBron did a big thank you and like left Andrew Wiggins out. And then everybody's like, whoa, you didn't mention Wiggins. Next thing you know, Wiggins is traded.
4: Yes.
3: Two things I keep coming back to here. James Harden opting out, and we've heard nothing about contract, what the extension could be.
4: You
3: reporters.
4: Might not have heard. I've heard.
3: You've heard some stuff. Anthony Davis in Washington. About a month ago, we heard, Warriors, Davis, that has been radio silent. I believe the Warriors and Cavs are in a tug of war right now behind the scenes. What can we get? What can we do to make it more appealing for LeBron? And one of those two will be the winner.
4: The James Harden situation is super interesting. He opted out of more than $40 million next year. He opted out. And that was to help Cleveland with LeBron, but also to get a longer term contract. If they use that money, that cap hold to get LeBron and pay LeBron more and put James Harden on the show, hey, go find another team. That is going to really be an issue around the league.
3: Who's paying Harden $40 million?
4: I mean, well, that was his contract from a number of years ago. I mean, that's how it works.
3: But no, there's nobody around the league. Oh, James, we'll take you on.
4: I'm telling you, if a player gives up $40 million on a handshake, you better do the handshake.
3: Yeah. All right. We'll see you tomorrow.
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17: What you need to know.
18: NFL training camps are just right around the corner. The Cardinals report to camp on Wednesday, but there's still no contract that has been signed with starting quarterback Jacoby Brissett. According to NFL Network's Ian Rappaport, both sides have been actively negotiating for the last month and agree Brissett is due a raise. The Miami Dolphins and linebacker Jordan Brooks have agreed to a three-year, $51.3 million extension. Brooks coming off a year as an all-pro, posting a league-leading 183 tackles. The Panthers announced two starters, tackle Taylor Morton and cornerback J.C. Horn, will start on the non-football injury list and miss the start of camp. Morton was diagnosed with a blood clot in his lung. He's going to miss part of the regular season. And in golf, the Asian Tour announced a strategic partnership with the PGA and the DP World Tour in Europe, which will establish a path for Asian Tour members to join the European circuits. The move also continues to isolate LIV Golf, who had a relationship with the Asian Tour since 2022. I'm Chris Perfett.
19: You want winners? He went 0 for 14 picking bowl games.
20: God bless football.
19: You want hot takes? He said Patrick Mahomes would be a disaster.
20: Really?
19: You want baseball news? He doesn't even know who Kyle Tucker is.
20: Oh, okay.
19: In his personal record book, Kevin Durant hasn't won a ring yet.
20: I'm just telling you that's what he's doing.
19: You're listening to the man who made falling upwards an art form.
20: It's crazy.
19: This is Stu Gotts and Company, live.
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20: We continue to wait for LeBron James. I'm going to ask two very sports radio-ish questions today. 877-99 on Fox. The audience.
0: There you go.
20: 877-99 on Fox. We all know, because there was an ad running during the World Cup final, that the MLS, they've got it from here. And I'm wondering if the World Cup has inspired anybody, anyone in the audience, to go check out more soccer.
0: Specifically to go to an MLS game.
20: Yes. The second sports radio-ish question I have for the audience is, where do you think LeBron James should end his career? Those are two classic sports radio topics right there. How about that?
0: Is it, it should end his career, not will, not a prediction. We're not asking you to bet. We're just saying what makes most sense to you.
20: Yes, he is willing to play for the league minimum. So I am wondering, if you were LeBron James, what team you would choose to decide to end your career with. It doesn't have to be of the available options. There could be wild cards out there, and for all we know, there probably are. What is the latest, by the way, on LeBron James? There was a report today, is it?
0: Yeah, well, Dave McMenamin reported that, according to his sources, there won't be any news today. So that's got to be the least exciting news to break. Hey, I got breaking news. Nothing's happening.
20: Right, but you guys are wondering why he would put that out there, huh? So he looks like he has
17: look bad.
20: No, but he wants you to know that he has access to LeBron James and his people, his camp. That's what he wants you to know. That's what he's telling you. It's a flex. Yes.
17: Unless LeBron puts something out there and then you look like you have absolutely no access.
20: Right. Well, yes. It's a dangerous game.
22: Just on the topic of soccer here for a second.
20: Yeah.
22: I got an alert from one of these ticketing apps and it says post World Cup blues, ticket prices are 61% lower for Inter Miami's game tomorrow against Chicago Fire.
20: Right.
22: Come see Inter Miami play. And I'm like, oh, I wonder if that has anything to do with the fact that Leo Messi said he's going to sit out for like a couple of games.
20: It has everything to do with that. Yes. It's not recovering from the World Cup. He's recovering.
22: Yeah. No Messi, no
17: me. I was bored halfway through that.
20: Izzy was, we do a lot of annoying things around here. Izzy gets annoyed with us. And so sometimes he'll do a show for himself. And he was just ripping, tearing apart Draymond Green before we got started here. And I wasn't really paying attention because I was talking about baseball players. But Izzy, what is your problem with Draymond Green?
0: I mean, that's a long list. We don't even have enough time in the show.
20: I would love to see that list.
0: But no, it was a couple of things. One, I had seen something. I'm still getting shivers from it. It just sends chills down my spine. Mm-hmm. I saw something, maybe it was a week or two ago. It wasn't too long ago, but it was during, you know, maybe the early part of LeBron James's free agency discussions. And there was a nonsense report from one of those random Instagram pages, but it said, and man, it makes me shiver, that not only is LeBron coming to Miami, but he's bringing Draymond Green with him. And I said, you know what? I'm good. I do not need either of them. If he's going to bring Draymond Green onto my team, I do not need LeBron James on the team. Like, that is a deal breaker for me in terms of fandom. And I don't know how many people have this, but if he was on my team, this current version of Draymond Green, I would not want to cheer for my team anymore.
20: That is ridiculous. I have to be honest with you. If it means getting LeBron James, if what you have to do is take on Draymond Green to get LeBron James back to Miami.
0: No deal.
20: I understand you not liking Draymond Green, but who cares if he's the guy that gets you LeBron James because LeBron somehow wants Draymond Green on the team. That's LeBron's decision to make, Riley's decision to make. I'm fine with that.
0: And my decision is to no longer cheer for that team until Draymond Green is no longer on it. There used to be another player who I had this same thought about, and I'm a little torn right now, too, because he's on my second favorite team, Marcus Smart.
20: Right.
0: Marcus Smart is now a Houston Rocket, and I don't know how to deal with that, Stu.
20: Yes.
0: I love the Houston Rockets.
20: We know.
0: I am not a Marcus Smart fan.
20: I know, but you can become a Rockets fan full-time if Draymond Green comes to Miami.
0: Yeah, that's for sure.
20: Taylor, how do you feel about that? Meaning, if the Yankees could acquire a player that you desperately wanted, but it meant you had to take on someone you can't stand, would you be okay with it?
22: I would have absolutely no problem because I think about this in terms of basketball and the Knicks, where I went to North Carolina, but people ask me all the time, like, Villanova guys, they broke your heart in college when they beat us on the buzzer beater with Chris Jenkins. Do you have any problem rooting for them in the NBA? No. If somebody like J.J. Redick, who I hated in college basketball, played for Duke, if he came to the Knicks and could help the Knicks win a title, would I have a problem with it? No. Right. I have zero problem if you go to my favorite team. All the morals I have and grandstanding I have as a person, I hate to admit it, but I would push it to the side if it meant my team winning a title.
20: All right, I have to follow that face anytime he makes a face. Mikey A made a face there. What's going on with you, Mikey?
17: I'm 100% with Izzy here. And Taylor, I think the part you're missing is you're taking somebody who played for your rival coming to your team. This is someone you just genuinely hate.
20: Yes.
17: This isn't like a, I don't like you because you wore that uniform. This is just someone I can't stand as a person. And I don't want to have them representing my team at all. I'm with Izzy.
20: But in this particular case, this person that you hate is a bridge to a person that you love. I mean,
0: right, but a version of that person that I love that is lesser than the version that we've already had. Yes. And this is another
17: 2010 right. LeBron here. Yes. You know, this is 2026 LeBron.
20: I know, but it's LeBron on a minimum coming off a year in which he averaged 21-6-5.
0: But I gotta take old Draymond. Like, this is where my argument breaks down, because in 2015, I'd take Draymond. I'd take that version of Draymond, not right. just on the court, but off the court. He wasn't as annoying. He wasn't talking himself into logical circles every time he put a microphone in front of him.
20: So you would suspend your hatred of Draymond if he were better?
0: Well, yes. Okay. If he was still that guy. If he was still that guy, but he's not.
22: Right now, the Yankees could sign the most hated person on earth. And every fifth day, if he was a starter, I'd go out there saying, I think you guys just kind of misunderstand him.
20: Because he's yours now, right?
0: Yep. Yes.
20: And he also brought someone that you love, right? That's what we're talking about. Yep. Would you be okay with bringing on someone that you hate? Hate's probably a strong word. That you dislike, to get someone that you really like to your team. Of course. Yes.
0: No, I mean, for me.
20: At any point, by the way, in their careers, is he meaning if it took a bad Draymond Green to get me LeBron James? A 41-year-old LeBron James, I'd still want Draymond, of course.
0: I also don't think that would make for lovely basketball, so I don't really want to see it. But yeah, the other thing that bugged me about Draymond the other day, he said that if he did team up with LeBron, that he would become prime PJ Tucker, meaning he will be such a great corner three-point shooter. Mm-hmm. And I'm just saying to myself right now, listen, if you could have been a 40% three-point shooter from anywhere on the floor for right. your career, you would have done that already, okay? I don't care. It's not, you're not going to do that all of a sudden now that 41-year-old LeBron James shows up.
20: And how does Steph absorb that? Seriously. Like, hey, you're willing to do it for LeBron, but how about you work on that three while you're playing with me?
22: I mean, it's similar to Rich Paul saying that if the Knicks didn't win a title, he would have eventually signed with New York.
0: Right. Yeah.
22: Where it's like, okay, you could just say anything at that point. But I'm looking at Rich Paul saying that LeBron's not going to be rushed and he thinks it's important for people to understand we're not making this decision about attention and making this a spectacle. But for some reason he's saying this, but it just keeps getting dragged on and on when you would assume that LeBron has all the information to make a decision at this point.
0: Mm-hmm.
22: LeBron is losing me in this.
20: Yeah.
22: Where he's not going to a title contender. You're not making any team a title contender at 41 years old. If it was up to me, I would be giving LeBron signing the same attention as Matisse Thybulle yesterday.
20: Really? But a lot of people feel like LeBron would make them a title contender.
0: Well,
20: Philadelphia already is. Cleveland already is.
22: Are they?
20: I mean, Cleveland made it to the Eastern Conference Finals last year. The Sixers made it to the Eastern Conference Semifinals last year.
22: And how many games did those two teams win in those series?
20: None.
0: At least we're not going as far as a gentleman named Chris Brockman did on the Rich Eisen show, where he said LeBron's going to be a non-factor this season. I think everyone needs to ready themselves. And then LeBron just responded with multiple cracking up emoji faces. Mm. And that in itself is enough motivation for LeBron to say, you know what? I'm going to have a throwback year. I'll average 25-7-7 just to show this guy.
20: Take it easy on my boy Brock. I mean, me and Rich Eisen, I'm telling you.
17: Brockman.
20: Yeah, we love Brockman. I listen.
0: Pick a side, man. It's either LeBron or Brockman right now.
20: Me and Rich had a moment in Lake Tahoe. And I'm telling you, everything is buried here. And I told him, in particular, the person I love most on his show is Brock. Yeah, Taylor.
22: I've always said Brockman rocks, man.
20: Brockman, yeah. LeBron responded directly to Brockman. Is that what he did?
0: I mean, it was a clip. I don't think it was directly to him, but it was a clip on the internet. Yeah.
20: So Brockman got what he wanted, a response from LeBron James.
22: Yeah.
20: Do you guys want to hear from Rich Paul?
0: You know what? I do want to hear from Rich Paul because he said something that I feel like everybody should know when they're, cause I keep getting, Anthony, my partner, telling me, hey, looks like LeBron might sign here. I was like, check your source. That's not real. It's not going to happen. And even if it is a reputable source, I'm telling you, nothing is going to be broken until LeBron breaks it. So here is Rich Paul essentially saying that.
2: I'll say it again. None of these people know anything. Nobody knows nothing. And I say that respectfully because we haven't made it to where anybody knows anything. So I think it's important for people to understand we're not making this about attention and a spectacle.
20: No.
2: It's not about a decision or anything like that. He has a choice to make. He has a business choice to make. We're not going to sit here and decide or allow someone else to decide when he makes that decision or that choice. It's a business choice that he's making. And I think as an athlete, why is it that an athlete has to rush his choice?
4: Okay, I want to answer that.
2: Because from a business perspective, you are making a choice between jobs, high-level jobs, and you've earned the right. You're a big-time executive that's with an unbelievable, arguably the best resume in the history of your job. Who's rushing you?
4: Okay.
2: Nobody.
0: But here's where he loses me, Stu, because... Okay. The latest thing in the news is that LeBron's daughter is a huge portion of this decision-making process in terms of what's best for her. And I'm like, so this isn't a business decision as much as it's a family decision, as much as it's a LeBron happiness decision. And that's where it's just like, it doesn't really matter how you paint it, man. I just want to know the answer.
20: He's getting her to the NBA as well?
0: Yeah. That I think the Miami Heat would do. I think they would do that.
20: He has the power. I mean, you'd be okay with that, but not Draymond Green.
0: Oh, yeah. I mean, I don't think LeBron's daughter's going to get much playing time. So
20: you want
0: LeBron's
20: daughter to take Draymond Green's roster spot, don't you?
0: Yes.
20: Yes.
0: Yes.
20: All right, we'll take a quick timeout. 877-99 on Fox. Chris, stay right there. Others on hold, stay right there. Again, 877-99 on Fox. But first, Izzy has a word from one of our great sponsors.
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11: Things moving slowly on 22 with some storms moving through the area. 22 westbound delays between 378 and Airport Road. Eastbound slow between Cedar Crest and MacArthur. No problems on 78 or 309. We're looking good on the Turnpike. 33 northbound delays between 248 and Tatamy due to road work. If you see a traffic problem, call our toll-free tip line 855-ROAD-TIP. I'm Christy O'Brien.
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29: Tied at 7, bottom 9, the 0-2. 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Pham on his way to third. Tanks waving him home. 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
1: First pitch to Turner, swung on, hit down the left field line. It is hooking. There, it hits the pole. It's a home run, a three-run home run for Trey Turner. The Dodgers think it's in play. It is not.
0: Wasn't in play, Stu.
2: Interesting. I'm wondering, before we get to the calls here, I am wondering, and Chris for the update, Taylor, how do you feel about the Red Sox winning 14 consecutive games as a Yankee fan? Just wondering.
3: Kind of rolls right off my shoulder. Like, good for the Red Sox.
2: Mikey, how do you feel about it?
4: I love when the Red Sox are good. Huh. Who wants their rival to be down so that all those games are meaningless? Like, let's have some fun.
3: Mm-hmm. And the better the Red Sox are, it forces the Yankees to try to raise their level. It's kind of like a yin and yang, like a Batman needs his Joker.
2: Mm-hmm. Right. I understand. When the Heat were good, did you enjoy when the Knicks were also good, Izzy?
0: I still believe that the league's more fun when the Knicks are good, but no, I like when the Knicks are terrible.
2: All right. Let's go out to the calls here before we get to the update. 877-99 on Fox. Let's go to Chris, who's in Phoenix today. Chris, go ahead. 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
5: To answer the question, no, I don't think anyone should be checking out MLS after watching the World Cup. It's kind of like watching an advertisement for the G League by the NBA after the finals. It's just a lower level.
2: Mm-hmm. So you're not inspired. The World Cup did not inspire you at all, huh? Because the MLS, they have it from here.
0: But Tim Ream.
2: Thank you for the call, Chris. Yes. Put it on the poll. But Tim Ream? Let's go to Chris in Sherman Oaks for his sports update.
6: I consider myself a very big soccer fan. I don't think even in that context, MLS is still beneath me at that point. It is. Right. I'm not going to call it G League, but it is definitely not. Oh, my God.
2: That checking out a Galaxy game.
6: It is some miserable football out there, especially when we got Premier League around. Like, that's the other thing. It's like, I want to take a bit of a breather. We've got like 3 weeks before like the actual real big boys in the European clubs actually start. So give me a break on. We'll take it from here. I do want to see an LAFC game every now and then, but
2: you're a soccer snob, aren't you? You are.
6: No. I got crowned here in Sherman Oaks as the biggest soccer snob and biggest soccer fan. The same thing in one. But at the same time, I want people to enjoy this game. I want people to enjoy this game because I was not allowed to enjoy it as a kid. I was called very nasty things by PE teachers because I enjoyed soccer and had my masculinity.
0: Look at this European guy over here.
6: My masculinity was basically like you're not a man for liking soccer, which is ridiculous.
2: Well, it is ridiculous. But just so we're clear, you want people to enjoy it, but you're saying they can enjoy it if they're attending an MLS game.
6: You could enjoy it at an MLS game, but you could enjoy also like a slider from White Castle. I'd rather have a gourmet burger. I'd rather have a smash burger. Thank you very much. All right.
3: This almost feels like therapy for you.
2: I'm interrogating
7: him. Get off your chest there, Chris.
6: It's American. I know we should like it, but it's hard for us to admit that we just do not have a good product in this sport right now. Like, I mean, maybe it gets better. Maybe you attract more big names, but it's still a retirement league at the end of the day.
0: Inter Miami would like a word.
2: I mean, we're 50 days away from the NFL. I mean, how about that?
6: Inter Miami basically being backed to the hilt by MLS to get Lionel Messi, they wouldn't be able to afford him otherwise. So, all right, yes, and as you mentioned, NFL training camps are just right around the corner. So we got some news from that front. The Arizona Cardinals are reporting on Wednesday, but there's still no contract that has been signed with starting quarterback Jacoby Brissett. According to the NFL Network's Ian Rappaport, both sides have been actively negotiating for the last several months and agreed Brissett is due a raise. So expect something soon, but nothing right now. Meanwhile, the Panthers have announced that two starters, tackle Taylor Morton and cornerback J.C. Horn, will start on the NFI list. They will start the start of training camp. Horn's injury, not as severe. He should be back middle of training camp. He needs stitches after cutting his foot while running. But Morton was diagnosed with a blood clot in his lung in June. He's going to miss part of the regular season. The Miami Dolphins and linebacker Jordan Brooks have agreed to a three-year, $51.3 million $1 million extension. Brooks is coming off a year as his first year as an all-pro, and he posted a league-leading 183 tackles plus 13 tackles for loss and 3.5 sacks. Yankees and Pirates are officially rained out. They'll play a day-night doubleheader on Wednesday. And in golf, the Asian Tour has announced a strategic alliance with the PGA and the DP World Tour in Europe. This is significant because LIV Golf had a relationship with the tour since 2022. Now the Asian Tour moves over to the other side of this fight in golf and will give a chance for Asian Tour players to compete on European competitions. Back to Stugotz and Company.
2: All right, thank you, Chris. We have a game coming up. I have no idea which game we've decided to play because we play so many games around here, and all of them are really different variations of the same game. So, Taylor, what game are we playing today?
3: No, they're all very different.
2: Okay, yeah, I'm sorry. My bad.
3: This game today, though, we're going to play Do Me a Favor.
2: Oh, wow. All right. Wow. I have to ask for it. Iowa Sam on his game. How about that? All right, do me a favor here. Who's going to go first? Taylor, you want to go first? Set the table for us, Taylor.
3: I'll kick off the proceedings.
2: Okay.
3: New Kentucky head coach Will Stein, do me a favor. He came out during SEC Media Days and said, Kentucky will win big because of me. Do me a favor and just win. I don't have to hear you're going to win big because of you. If you could be Mark Stoops at Kentucky, where you're 500 every year, your Kentucky football is just like a placeholder until Kentucky basketball. Will Stein, less talking. Do me a favor.
2: Is this Willie Cauley Stein?
3: No,
2: is
3: he
7: different.
2: Interesting. Couple of Steins.
3: This is Oregon's OC from last season.
2: Why are you laughing, Izzy?
7: Just because why would this be Willie Cauley Stein?
2: I mean, Willie Stein.
3: You hear Will Stein and you hear Kentucky, you do think Willie Cauley Stein, just do God's credit.
2: I mean, thank you, Taylor. Right. You hear Will Stein, that's what you think of.
7: Well, and in fairness to you, Willie Cauley Stein was in the news recently because he talked about something after Brandon Clark passed away in Memphis on how simple it could be for somebody else to fall into drugs. So I guess, yeah.
3: You got a notification from Shams and it said, Willie Cauley Stein is dropping the Lee Cauley believable. He's just going to go by Will Stein from now on.
2: It's a better head coaching name. Yes. Coach Stein. Mikey, hey, go ahead.
4: Do me a favor. Enough with the uniforms and the new helmets and stuff. The Jets are all excited. We unveiled the new whiteout uniforms. You know what? How about you unveil a win? How about you do anything to get us excited besides adding a different color to a uniform for a team that we're... No team that is below 500 should get a new uniform and have some big unveiling. We don't care. We just want to see good football. Enough with it.
2: I mean, look good, feel good, play good, you know?
4: You know what? Play good, and then you can do all the rest.
3: I do like Mikey's suggestion there, though. You have to win a certain amount of games, a certain win percentage, before you could kind of cross the threshold of unlocking. It's like when you go into a video game and everything starts unlocked or locked, and you have to unlock it step by step. I think NFL teams should have to win a certain amount of games before they could start unlocking alternate helmets. It's like, worry about the meat and potatoes.
2: Right. It should be
4: play. No wonder the Browns look the same.
2: It should be play good, and you're going to look good and feel good, right?
3: It's like a chicken or the egg.
2: Well, it doesn't matter what uniforms you're wearing. If you're playing well, it masks everything. It does. Winning does that. Playing well does that. The Jets have never done that.
4: Congratulations, Jets. You have more helmet variations than you do wins.
2: Mm-hmm.
3: And remember the Bucks creamsicle jerseys from when they first debuted those? Weren't they one of the worst teams in the league when they were wearing those?
2: Yeah. They looked good. They felt good. They played poorly. Yep.
7: I don't mind a bunch of different helmets as long as you have one go-to that you go to more regularly than the rest of them, because I'm not buying helmets. I don't care. It's not a way to make me spend money. If it's jerseys, that's a whole different story. Way too many jerseys. But the helmets, you can mix it up all you want.
2: What's the Dolphins' go-to helmet?
7: It should be that throwback that they go to.
2: It should be.
7: That one's just beautiful.
2: I can think of plenty of teams who played well and look bad. I can think of plenty of teams who look good and played terribly, like the Bucks.
7: You can't tell me that the Florida State Seminoles have ever looked good. I hate that color combination.
2: No.
7: I hate their uniforms, but they were really good for a while.
2: I love their uniforms, and yeah, they look good, but they're recently played poorly, you know?
3: I think the best example ever in sports history of a team looking bad but playing good, like that difference, the Pittsburgh Steelers throwback uniforms where it's like the stripe uniforms,
2: yes.
3: Like Ben Roethlisberger, great quarterback, those Steeler teams, borderline great Steeler teams, but that throwback uniform, oh, God awful. Burn them.
4: Yeah. They look like 1930s prisoners.
2: Yeah, yes, they did.
3: Exactly.
2: Yeah.
3: Terrible.
2: They won two championships. What are you doing?
3: Yeah, I don't know what I was doing there with the Steelers. Like, historically, a very great team, a great run franchise. And yep. It felt like I did kind of sideswipe them on my way to try to make that point.
2: You absolutely did. You're 39 days away from North Carolina's opening football game against TCU. How you feeling?
3: Yeah, Bill Belichick, do me a favor. Get out of Chapel Hill. Stay in Ireland.
8: You got to hate that it's on the stage by itself, right, to start the college football season. Didn't they do that last time as well?
3: Izzy, you could have stopped that sentence at you got to hate, because I hate everything that North Carolina and Bill Belichick do right now.
9: Okay, thank you.
2: But if they win against TCU, I mean...
3: Historically, the Ireland opening game has been like a loser-leaves-town game where whoever loses that game, something about that trip coming home, your season just unravels. Like last year, Kansas State came in with pretty big expectations. And like by the time Kansas State was losing that game, Avery Johnson, their quarterback, his family was like fighting in the parking lot.
8: But in this scenario, they're in Ireland, so both teams leave town regardless of who wins or who loses.
3: Yeah, it's kind of like a double loser leaves town. Like everybody's leaving town, but once you get back home, Leave your current town. Like, once North Carolina gets back to Chapel Hill, Bill Belichick, then you're leaving town.
2: Did you say Avery Johnson?
3: Yep.
2: The former Spurs point guard, or?
3: No, he didn't come back to college to play football.
2: His son, Willie perhaps?
3: Avery Johnson and Willie Cauley-Stein. Very, four different people in this equation. Will Stein, Willie Cauley-Stein, Avery Johnson, the Kansas State quarterback, Avery Johnson. The former basketball coach.
2: Better name.
4: Not Avery Johnson.
8: Not that one.
2: Better name for a college basketball coach. Willie Stein or Willie Cauley-Stein? Put that on the poll, Taylor.
3: Well, he's also coaching football.
2: My bad. Football, yes. That throws everything off.
3: Yeah, which would make it even weirder for why Willie Cauley-Stein is.
2: Yes, but it's now making more sense as to why Izzy was laughing so hard when I asked if it was Willie Cauley-Stein. Yeah.
4: Would you rather have Willie Stein coaching your football team or Willie Cauley-Stein coaching your basketball team?
2: That's what we put on the poll. Good job, Mikey A. I had no idea we were talking about football until just now. Go ahead, Izzy.
8: Oh, man. Do me a favor, folks.
2: Yes.
8: Just slow down on the conspiracy theories just a little bit. Everything is not a conspiracy. Stu, I don't know if you heard this one, but there is an image or a video of the Argentina players before the match, the final, coming out looking a little sad, looking like there might have been one or two people maybe even crying or had like red eyes. And it was, you hear Leo Messi saying in Spanish, hey, forget about that. Don't worry, let's just go play. You know what that's turning into, Stu?
2: What?
8: A conspiracy theory that they were told in the locker room, hey, you guys aren't going to win this one. Sorry about that. And this is already decided. Spain's going to win it. And then you follow that up with a clip. There's, I forget the name of the player, but one of the players who basically didn't mark his man on Spain's game-winning goal or World Cup-winning goal. And then you do a little bit of research and realize, yeah, that dude had a twisted ankle and was not really running very well.
2: Right.
8: But everybody's convinced. They've changed the conspiracy theory from fix it for Argentina to, oh, Argentina was told before the match that they were, or before the game, that they weren't going to win. It's just a little out of control with all the conspiracy theories.
3: Izzy, I've always been firmly in the camp of Leo Messi is the GOAT in soccer when it comes to the Messi-Ronaldo debate.
8: Uh-huh.
3: He started to lose me, though, in that World Cup final when Cucurella covers his mouth for like 0.2 seconds, and then Leo Messi runs back and tattles to the referee saying, hey, he covered his mouth,
8: okay.
3: And Cucurella's like, I just put my hand on my mouth for a second. It looked like Cucurella could have been just wiping something off his mouth. That's how quickly his hand was to his mouth. I think Messi, I'm looking at Messi a little differently when it comes to
8: this is where people lose me with that argument is, Did you see how quick? It was just like a, hey, hey, hey. And he just didn't really follow up. It's not like he actually spoke to the official about it. It was, hey, you want to come talking to me like that? I'm going to give a signal just to give it right back.
3: Stu, Michael Jordan's not doing that.
2: No, he never.
8: He didn't ask for it. He didn't actually ask for Cucurella to get taken off.
2: No, but he wanted VAR to review it. He did. It's like snitching.
8: He also wouldn't have done that if they weren't down a man already.
2: Yes.
3: Yeah, but imagine the NBA Finals, Hakeem versus Michael Jordan, and Hakeem says something under his breath to Michael Jordan. Michael Jordan turns around and says, hey, ref, did you hear what he said? People would be looking at Michael Jordan differently.
0: You know who would do that?
2: Hmm.
0: LeBron. LeBron would absolutely tattle.
2: Right, which is why he's not Michael Jordan.
3: Correct.
9: Who, me?
8: I'm serious, though. These conspiracy theories just lose me every time, man. Like, so the world has just decided that Argentina was going to win it until they didn't, and then they're just going to reverse course entirely because of one image. You have no idea what could have happened in there. Could have been a couple of teammates, which is probably what happened, a couple of teammates just going at it. Right. And them just saying, hey, forget about that stuff. Let's just move on.
2: Yeah. My Do Me a Favor was going to be about Messi, but we spoke about him a lot. It was going to be, hey, play soccer. Don't take two games off. But I have a different one here. For all you fake cops out there, do me a favor. Stop being a snitch. You know who I'm talking about. It's guys driving around in vans with their fake sirens with stickers that say, I report suspicious activity. Are you out of your bleeping minds? Reporting suspicious activities with your fake siren does not make you a police officer. Stop scaring me. Stop tailgating me. Stop making me think you're something that you are not. You are not a police officer. You're a glorified security person.
8: I'm unfamiliar with these folks. The
2: look they're all over right, South Florida.
3: Stu, the look you're getting now is three people who have never encountered anything that you're talking about
2: What do you mean? You guys have never seen...
4: seen this.
2: All right, you guys need to come to Deerfield Beach.
4: Pass.
2: There are multiple vans out there, okay? They just drive around the neighborhood. They have fake sirens. Occasionally, they'll turn them on. They make themselves look like law enforcement, and they actually have stickers that say, I report suspicious behavior. They're telling you no suspicious behavior. You know what I do when I see those guys and I'm walking around Deerfield Beach? I give them the finger and I light up a J.
8: Do you live on a movie set?
2: How's that for suspicious behavior? And no one's ever reported me. Enough.
3: So we just got a text message from our producer, Jason, from Sherman Oaks. He said, is this a Florida thing? I turned to Ricardo and I said, Board up Ricardo, have you ever heard what Stu Gatz is talking about? And he goes, not even close.
2: Well, they're all over the place, and I'm telling you, be careful.
8: This feels like a test run in your neighborhood specifically, because I've lived here my entire life and have never experienced that.
2: They're like Messi. I mean, they will snitch you out. What they do is they're a bridge to the cops. Because the cops can't see everything. And so these people volunteer to report suspicious behavior to the cops. I don't need it.
8: So it's like a bunch of Karens, basically, volunteering.
2: By the way, what good is this sticker? Why are you telling me that you report suspicious behavior? Do me a favor. Stop.
3: Izzy, what this sounds like is security in a very gated community.
8: Yeah. I think it's even got Sam thinking. What do you got, Sam?
10: This is like a neighborhood watch, a neighborhood snoop. I don't know if it's actually legal to, like, blare sirens unless you're, like, an emergency responder.
2: Listen, but it's the Wild West down here, Sam. So, I mean, no one cares.
10: I've seen vehicles with, like lights spinning around and stuff, but, man, I don't know.
8: Yeah, I was driving in front of a car that had, like, yellow and white lights flashing behind me, and I said, I don't have to respect that. I have no idea what that is.
10: Get out
8: of here. And I was also, then there was three ambulances and a fire truck all just going about 55 miles per hour on the expressway in the middle lane. And I was like, I don't think I have to address them either. I'm just going to fly right past.
2: I love that Taylor just made it a Wacken Hut security van. I mean,
8: it might as well be, because nobody knows what you're talking about.
2: I mean, the volunteer cops that aren't cops, they have nothing better to do than scare. I was pulled over by one.
8: Wait, you
10: really?
8: Were pulled over by one.
3: That's not legal.
8: And what did he or she say to you?
2: He said, show me your license. I said, show me your badge.
10: Yes. Citizen's arrest.
8: Talk about a time to stand up for yourself. Who are you?
2: He asked for my license. I gave him my middle finger.
8: I'm pretty sure you, sir, are unconstitutional.
2: I mean, these are people who volunteer to kind of look over,
9: They look over the town, the city, the streets.
0: Living in an expensive neighborhood. I live right next to Leo Messi, and we don't have those people.
9: He should play soccer, though, right? I mean, that's
3: nobody in America has what Stu Gotts is talking about. Right?
9: Listen, you just don't know they're there.
3: If you're listening right now, call in if you've ever heard about what Stu Gotts is talking about.
9: 877-99 on Fox. These volunteer fake cops, okay? They're
3: that
9: snitches.
3: Have the authority to pull you over, apparently.
9: Well, no, you fall for it. I fell for it. I thought it was a real cop.
8: I will say, in today's America, there seem to be a lot of people who want to arrest other people, just even if they're not cops.
9: Yes.
8: So, yeah, it would make sense to find a few people willing to volunteer to do that.
9: I realize it's odd to pull over when a guy in a flatbed who turns on his fake sirens pulls you over, but I did. I didn't know what else to do. I was confused.
8: I think you have to report him to the cops because I don't think
4: that's turned on his disco.
9: I don't know what to tell you, man. They're everywhere. That's what I need to tell you. And I'm just telling you, be careful.

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13: In Jersey, Mount Olive, 80 westbound, the ramp at exit 25 is closed due to a downed tree. 33 northbound, stop traffic between 248 and Tatamy due to construction. 78 westbound, delays between 33 and Hellertown. 22 westbound, slow between 512 and Airport Road. No problems on 309 or 100. If you see a traffic problem, call their toll-free tip line, 855-ROAD-TIP. 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
0: Izzy, I love you.
1: Did I not supposed to do that there?
0: I was going to say, speaking of Fox, Ryan Fox is going to join us in hour number two, Open Championship winner from over the weekend. That is the second time, though. Izzy's always there for me because there's a lot to do here driving the show, and occasionally I will forget to do a read like I did last segment, and Izzy bailed me out by doing FanDuel, and we spoke about this right before we turned on the mics, that I had to do another FanDuel read, and I forgot to do it, and Izzy was there for me again. Thank you.
1: You're welcome. I might have messed that up. Maybe that was for the next hour. Who knows?
0: I'm telling you, I was going to do it. That's all I'm trying to say, but I understand why you would thunder in like that based off the amount of times I don't do it. Let's go out to Jay, who was in North Carolina today. Jay, go ahead. You're on Fox Sports Radio.
2: What's going on, Stu, man? Love the show. Listen to you for a long time.
0: Thank you, Jay. I appreciate it.
2: I just want to let everybody know, man, Stu God's not lying. I'm in North Carolina. I was delivering phone books through a neighborhood, looking in my rearview mirror.
0: Yep.
2: All of a sudden, I see these. I noticed in the police, because I know the police, very familiar with the police. This ain't the police. This is some kind of neighborhood watch.
0: Yep.
2: I said, okay. I put them to the test. I start running stop signs and everything. I said, how these people is then? I want to see how bad you is. I went, hey, I bet you they eased up. If they fell back, they say, you know what? I think he a little too much for me. You know what I'm saying? You got to be careful, though. Because I'm going to tell you, my next couple of houses, when I left the porch, Charlotte Mecklenburg Police Department was behind my truck. I said,
1: really? They got an inside track to the cops. Jay, I'm curious because you brought something up that brought me back to my childhood. People are still delivering phone books door to door because I used to love when I get home and I'd see two phone books sitting in front of the front door.
0: Yes.
2: They used to. They stopped a couple of years ago, but they used to, though. Yeah, they used to deliver phone books or put that little placard on your door.
0: Yeah. Jay, so the fake cop called the real cops and said, hey, this guy's driving around the neighborhood, blowing off stop signs. He's speeding, all of that, right?
2: He did all that. He told everything on. But when the police pulled up and realized I was delivering phone books, he laughed at the fake cop.
1: Yeah. That must have felt good.
2: He laughed at the fake cop.
0: Thank you for the call, Jay. Appreciate it. Let's go to Chris, who's in Sacramento today. Chris, go ahead. You're on Fox Sports Radio.
3: Man, Stu, I got to tell you, I don't know where they live at, because I worked in a spot and live in a spot where they do that stuff all day, every day.
0: Thank you.
1: Well, Chris, how do people treat them? Do they get respect at all?
3: No, they treat them like I get away with everything. Like, you ain't a cop, bro. You can't do nothing to me. But the workers, they don't play with them because we're trying to keep our jobs and everything.
1: Right,
3: but the people that live here, they're like, man, you ain't no cop. How are you going to pull me over? Oh, the speed limit is 25 and you're going 35. That's against the rule and regulations of the HOV day.
1: That's exactly what they sound like, too.
0: They pull you over. What they do is report you to the real cops. That's what they do. They're snitches.
1: Yeah, do me a favor.
0: Yes.
1: Stop doing that.
0: Wait, so we have them where I live, up in Deerfield. We have them in Sacramento, where Chris lives. We have them in North Carolina,
4: Charlotte,
0: where Jay is. And you guys, you've never experienced this. None of you.
1: None. Never. Not a single time.
0: Wow.
1: Now, I have seen, like, security that belongs to, you know, a housing a group or whatever, a community, but never anybody that's going to try to pull you over.
0: Hmm.
4: The concepts of phone books.
0: Yes. What about it?
4: Was that a practical thing why they stopped giving out phone books, or was it a security thing? Because it feels extremely dangerous to print out somebody's phone number and where they live in the white pages.
0: Well, the phone book is in your phone now. Right. Yes.
1: I believe you can figure. I don't know if you can still find that information, though, because it was all landlines. Right now, everybody has cell phones and there's not that you can't attach your name to a cell phone and put it or your number. And then, you know, that's public somewhere. But yeah, it used to be you could look up. I used to use phone books all the time. I used to call 411 and ask for people's phone number and they just give it to you.
0: Yes. Information.
1: Right. Yes. Do people still think of 411 as information, or did I just say something that a lot of people didn't understand?
4: I know a 411 because I used to call for like movie times.
1: Ah, okay.
0: Right. The receiving of a phone book, though, to your door was a special day. I'm with Izzy on this. You had the yellow pages, the white pages.
4: Was
0: you had
4: it a
0: everyone's
4: day you
0: numbers.
4: Circled?
0: I mean, you had the local pizzeria's number. I mean, you had everything in that phone book.
1: Yeah.
4: And there was like coupons too, right?
0: Plus, I could stand on it to reach things. I mean,
5: I had that SOB memorized, that pizzeria.
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1: Yeah, really strong people used to tear it in half to prove that they were strong.
0: I heard you, and I am not surprised that you had the local pizza place's number committed to memory, Mikey.
5: 742-5662.
6: Boom. Does it still work?
0: Of course it does.
5: They just closed.
0: They just delivered to you.
1: I don't know any phone numbers anymore. I would kill for a phone book right now.
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12: In Jersey, Mount Olive, 80 westbound, the ramp at exit 25 is closed due to a downed tree. 33 northbound, stop traffic between 248 and Tatamy due to construction. 78 westbound, delays between 33 and Hellertown. 22 westbound, slow between 512 and Airport Road. No problems on 309 or 100. If you see a traffic problem, call their toll-free tip line, 855-ROAD-TIP. I'm Christy O'Brien.
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22: The Miami Dolphins and linebacker Jordan Brooks have agreed to a three-year, $51.3 million extension to his contract. Brooks is coming off his first year as an all-pro, and he posted a league-leading 183 tackles last season. The Jets unveiled a new alternate white and helmet combo for the upcoming season. Training camp is just right around the corner. The Arizona Cardinals report on Wednesday, but there's still no contract signed between the team and starting quarterback Jacoby Brissett. According to NFL Network's Ian Rapoport, both sides have been actively negotiating for the last several months and agree Brissett is due a raise. The Panthers announced that two starters, tackle Taylor Morton and cornerback J.C. Horn, will start on the NFI list and miss the start of camp. Morton was diagnosed with a blood clot in his lung. He's going to miss part of the regular season as well. And the Yankees and Pirates are officially rained out. They'll play a day-night doubleheader on Wednesday. I'm Chris Perfett.
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12: In Jersey, Mount Olive, 80 westbound, the ramp at exit 25 is closed due to a downed tree. 33 northbound, stop traffic between 248 and Tatamy due to construction. 78 westbound, delays between 33 and Hellertown. 22 westbound, slow between 512 and Airport Road. No problems on 309 or 100. If you see a traffic problem, call their toll-free tip line, 855-ROAD-TIP. I'm Christy O'Brien.
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26: Mr. Brown,
17: is Connor Brown, and we're with you till 6:35. We got Iron Pigs baseball on the air again tonight. The Pigs heading to Indianapolis to take on the Indianapolis Indians, AAA affiliate of the Pittsburgh Pirates, actually, for the next 6 days, with a day game tomorrow, by the way, 1:35 first pitch. So we'll be on the air. I would assume we're not getting on the air at 4 o'clock tomorrow. That would require
1: 2.5 hours to get in the game and the postgame show. So we'll start a little later tomorrow. We'll see how late. We'll chat with Sam Jelinek, voice of the Iron Pigs, coming up in about 20 minutes as the Iron Pigs coming off a 3-game sweep at the hands of the Omaha Storm Chasers over the weekend. And we'll also get the countdown to football season quiz coming up a little bit later on in the hour. And maybe another chance to win a prize as well coming up here today. But Connor, good to have you back alongside me here as we're now into the second half. I feel like there's now kind of like three portions of the baseball season remaining when it comes to the big league level. We've got the games between now and the trade deadline, which you can say the games themselves, I mean, how big are they actually? Well, it depends. Ask the Tigers.
0: Right.
1: The Tigers, they're very important. They're making a little bit of a move right now in a still admittedly down American League and trying to convince their ace pitcher and their front office that, no need to move him because we're out of it. We're still very much in it and he could help.
2: Nothing tells you more about the state of baseball than the manager of a team, you know, in this case, AJ Hinch, coming out and telling the media that they want to keep on winning games, not only to keep themselves, you know, alive for the playoffs, but also to keep their ace starting pitcher. Like, in what other sport is that, like, okay to hear from a manager?
1: I mean, you would think just to win, not in general.
2: And what he's saying is true, too, which is the sad point. I don't even fault him for saying it. It just really gives an idea of, like, the state of baseball right now and how teams, you know, particularly teams like Detroit or just like any team in that central division and some of the smaller market teams are just operating.
1: The Tigers, for example, they have won 7 of their last 10.
2: Not quite the Red Sox.
1: But. No. Nobody is right now. But 7 of their last 10 to get to 47-53. So still 6 games under .500, but that's only 4.5 games out of a playoff spot. So there, at that point, like if you can get within, I'd say if you're just even within, if you can shave at least 2 more games off of that, you got to feel like don't move him. We've climbed back. We're right there. We're hot. We can still make the playoffs. And with him as our ace pitcher, we'll be a hard out, especially in a short series.
2: Yeah. And especially if you look at just the American League right now, you know, you're not afraid of the Yankees and kind of their downfall. They've started playing a little bit better here of late, but even without Aaron Judge, you just never quite know, or not even know. You're just not going to want to bank on them. You know, the Guardians are the other team right now in a wild card spot, along with the Red Sox. That's your division rival, with the White Sox still leading the division. I don't know if you have the most faith in the world that the White Sox are going to hold true to the end of the regular season.
1: But nobody's catching them right now. It's there for the taking if somebody can get things going, because it's not like they're running away with it. They're 53-46, which is a nice record.
2: Yeah.
1: But I mean, to put that in comparison, that's good enough to be the third wild card team in the National League, the last playoff spot in the National League. Right now, they are the 2 seed of the American League.
2: Yeah.
1: That's where it's at. So you have the games up to the trade deadline. I'd say you then have trade deadline to Labor Day, which is the middle part. That's, they count, but there's not going to be a whole lot of urgency. Then there is the urgency, which is after Labor Day, run up to the end of the regular season, where now it's the sprint to the finish. So we got 3 parts left in this season. And with that, about 60 to 63 games, depending on who you are.
2: Yeah. And I mean, the second part that you were talking about, you know, the span to Labor Day, to me, that's like the teams that decided to buy, figuring out whether or not what they bought actually is going to like prove true for them and kind of what they were thinking about. But honestly, like if you're a team like the Tigers or even a team like the Red Sox who are red hot right now, you don't want to make too big of a move where you really messed up some of your chemistry, because the Red Sox right now have won 14 in a row and they've been playing this well without Roman Anthony, who's out for the whole season. And also their top starting pitcher in Garrett Crochet. So like a team like the Red Sox, who definitely should be a buyer at this point in the season, I don't even know if you want to buy just because of all the good juju that you have going forward with you right now. do you really want to mess it up?
1: I mean, fair question. But if you can get just a little piece here or there to help out for depth or something, maybe you go that route. Again, on June 24th, they lost a game in Colorado to the Rockies, which meant they lost 2 out of 3 in Colorado to the Rockies, the worst team in the National League.
2: Yep.
1: And there were 14 games under 500 at 32-46.
2: Mm-hmm.
1: Now here we sit on July 21st, and they're 51-48.
2: It's
1: been a really magical run for them at this point to get to that point.
2: I just don't know what's out there right now in the market. Because, like, if you're the Red Sox, I think you would be looking to probably add another bat into the lineup.
1: Yes.
2: With Roman Anthony being out, Trevor Story, you know, hasn't played in quite some time, being on the injured list. They're kind of just rotating through players right now, and they're getting a lot of production. So, like, in an obvious case, they would want to look to add, you know, some power to this lineup. But just looking through right now and trying to piece together who are some of the players who were talked about being potentially on the trade block. You know, my catcher, Francisco Alvarez of the Mets, is a guy that I've heard a lot about him potentially being moved. I don't know necessarily if the Red Sox are going to want to have to fork over the prospects that might take, but that's an interesting move for them, especially with Carlos Navarez not having a great year at catcher for them. Mm-hmm. That would be a clear upgrade. But outside of really, you know, Francisco Alvarez, I don't know. Do you try a Ty France? There's also the Lance Thomas to add another outfielder. I just don't know where the Red Sox go when it comes to like an individual player to lock in on that would make that difference for them.
1: It's not that long ago. We sat right here. Mm-hmm. And had a conversation, a legit one,
2: yep,
1: of how many teams realistically do we think in the American League could challenge the Yankees?
2: And I believe in that conversation, I said the Yankees were already running away with it.
1: Yeah, I think the consensus was the Rays are playing well. Never count them out. And if the Blue Jays or Mariners, who have started to put things together, get hot and get in,
2: watch out.
1: Then watch out, because they showed last year what they could do with both Blue Jays eliminating them. The Blue Jays and Mariners playing a really competitive ALCS last year that won 7 games. But that was it.
2: Yeah.
1: Do we feel the same way? I mean, because right now, I'd be like, I mean, are we just assuming that if Judge gets healthy and comes back, then the Yankees just fall right back into being untouchable in the American League?
2: No, like, I think at this point in the year, you can't say that there's a favorite in the American League.
1: No, I have no idea what to make of that league.
2: I really don't either, and I almost need to wait until the end of the regular season, which I know is a cop-out move, but you almost just want to take the team that's playing the hottest at that point to bet on them in the playoffs, because what we're seeing right now leading up, I don't know. You could just pick any number of teams, and I would say, okay, I believe you.
1: Give something away. All right, so we're still doing this once in a while when we need to. 11 minutes after 4, we ask you a trivia question. Give us a call, 610-890-0707. That's 610-890-0707. First person to call in and give Connor Brown the correct answer gets the prize of the day. And this is because yesterday, when it came to the Countdown to Football quiz, we did not have a winner. They did not win the prize yesterday, so it carried over to here. So the prize today is going to be a pair of tickets to see Alice Cooper at the Wind Creek Event Center in Bethlehem Sunday, November 1st. 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We'll have a pair of tickets waiting for you here if you're the first person to call in with the correct answer to today's question. Here it is. Yesterday's team for the countdown quiz was the Florida Gators. For today's countdown to football season, or not football season quiz.
2: Not quite yet.
1: No, that's later. For today's question for the 411 for the same prize we're going to use later. The first person to call in and tell us who is the only Florida player to ever be named MVP of the Super Bowl. 610-890-0707. 610-890-0707 is the phone number. Just call in. Tell Connor Brown who is the only Florida football player to have gone on to be Super Bowl MVP. One has done that. First person to call in with the correct answer, you get a pair of tickets to see Alice Cooper coming up at the Wind Creek Event Center in Bethlehem on Sunday, November 1st. So 610-890-0707 is the number to call. Yeah, yesterday we had someone who got the first questions right through the nickname and the colors, but managed to guess incorrectly on the two multiple choice questions. And you got to get 3 out of 4 right to win the prize. So they only got 2 out of 4. So the looks like we had an incorrect guess or somebody was ineligible. What do we get right there? Real quick, what was the incorrect guess on that one?
2: Incorrect guess.
1: Okay, what was the incorrect guess?
2: Percy Harvin. Good guess, okay. Though.
1: Yeah, he was not the MVP. 610-890-0707 is the phone number. Yeah, Percy Harvin played at Florida, but he was not the MVP of that Super Bowl. It was Malcolm Smith who played at USC. So 610-890-0707 is the phone number. And this is one of those we want to make sure we give this prize away. I was very excited when I learned that this was going to be the prize we could give away this week for the Countdown to Football Season Quiz. Lots of, you know, rounds of golf or $50 gift card to a Lehigh Valley area restaurant or something. But, you know, every now and then some tickets to something, and 2 tickets to see Alice Cooper at the Wind Creek Event Center. That was pretty exciting to learn. That's what we were going to be getting. So glad to be able to give that one away here today. 610-890-0707 is the phone number. Sounds like we do have a winner, as Connor Brown is confirming some information right now with that one. That before we can get back and confirm it. Yep, looks like we got it. So, all right, who was the winner today, first of all?
2: Gary from Bethlehem.
1: Gary from Bethlehem. Okay, Gary, correct answer?
2: Emmett Smith.
1: Correct. The answer that did in our contestant yesterday, because yesterday we asked the question of who's the, I gave him 3 former Florida players and said who's the only one to not win the Heisman, and the correct answer was Emmett Smith, and they guessed Andy Werfel, who did win a Heisman. That was one of the 2 they got wrong. But Gary knew that Emmett Smith is the only Florida player to go on and be the MVP of the Super Bowl. So congrats, Gary. You just won yourself 2 tickets to see Alice Cooper at the Wind Creek Event Center on Sunday, November 1st.
2: Do you think Percy Harvin should have won that one in the Seattle Super Bowl over Denver? Or
1: not
2: just
1: really.
2: The absolute defensive performance that you needed to pick an individual from the defense in Malcolm Smith?
1: I think it had to be the defense. Like, by the time, I'm going to bring this up here real quick just to kind of double check it. But
2: it was when, opening half.
1: Yeah, when at halftime, the Seahawks were already well ahead.
2: Yep.
1: So running the second half kickoff back, it's kind of blew it more open. So I didn't think it was really worthy of an MVP. You know, it was because the play that Smith made ended up being a massive turn within the game.
2: Yeah.
1: It was 15-0. The Broncos were driving.
2: Mm-hmm.
1: Like, if they get a touchdown on that drive, it's a 1-score game. Like, as much as the Seahawks had dominated the first half, you're looking at a 1-score game going in the locker room, and they feel pretty good about themselves, and he picks off a pass and takes it back for a touchdown. That was more the...
2: It's over.
1: Percy Harvin's was probably the, oh, now it's really, like, forget it. Even though it's the first play of the second half, it's now 29-0. But the play that went from, well, we're still kind of in this to, oh, never mind, was the Malcolm Smith pick 6.
2: Yeah, that really kind of ended the game. And, you know, Percy in that game had 137 all-purpose yards, 87 of those on the second half opening kickoff. He also had a few big runs in that game, two carries for 45 yards. I do think that they got the right guy, though, in Malcolm Smith, because, you know, his pick 6 really, I still remember watching that game, and that pick 6 was like, all right, this game is over. Yep. I can, like, not have to pay attention to the rest of this. And, you know, to pick a member from the Legion of Boom, I also think was the right move.
1: Yeah, I mean, just that defense in general was so dominant. I mean, in that game. I saw someone asking the question over the weekend after that World Cup final. Like, if Argentina wins this 1-0 on an own goal, like if Spain accidentally deflects the ball into their own net and that's the only score the way this game has gone. They're like, what's the equivalent of that in American sports?
2: I don't think there is.
1: I would have said, take the Seahawks-Broncos Super Bowl.
2: Mm-hmm.
1: Keep everything the same except the first play be the Seahawks snapping the ball past Russell Wilson out the end zone to hand the Broncos 2 points. And if that was the only 2 points scored the entire game, like, that's the equivalent.
2: it really would be it. I mean,
1: because a 2-0 football game where it was kind of an accidental play that gave a team 2 points on a safety like that, and then no more points the rest of the game. That's the equivalent.
2: And you know, it, also the equivalent would be the Seahawks just time and time again getting down inside the red zone and then either, you know, turning over the ball or turning it over
1: missing
2: on
1: a
2: downs.
1: Field goal or never scoring, and the Broncos not gaining any first downs the entire game.
2: Yeah, I don't even know if you can compare to what Spain did to Argentina, but like when you look at the final score and you see 1-0, it's like, oh, it was a close game. If you played out how that game did in a football game, 10 times out of 10, that team is winning. Like there's no room for error that like soccer allows with just, you know, missing goals, missing opportunities. Like to me, that was an anomaly.
1: Yeah. All right. Coming up next, we're going to chat with Sam Jelinek, voice of the Iron Pigs. We got the countdown to football season quiz coming up a little bit later on. Emoji hints out there for who the team of the day is. Another chance for you to win 2 tickets to see Alice Cooper. That means coming up in about 20 to 25 minutes, so don't go anywhere. Sam Jelinek, voice of the Iron Pigs, joins us next on the Happy Hour on Fox Sports Radio.
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12: In Jersey, 80 westbound at exit 25, there's a downed tree partially blocking the off-ramp. Use caution. 33 northbound, stop traffic between 248 and Tatamy due to construction. 22 westbound, usual delays at Airport Road. 78 westbound, slow between 33 and Hellertown. If you see a traffic problem, call their toll-free tip line, 855-ROAD-TIP. I'm Christy O'Brien.
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2: Good afternoon. The Dolphins and their all-pro linebacker Jordan Brooks have come to an agreement on a three-year, $51 million contract extension with 35 of it guaranteed. Over the last two seasons, Brooks has the most combined tackles in the NFL. Taylor Moten, starting right tackle for the Panthers, was diagnosed with a blood clot in his lung last month and will miss some regular season action, but is expected to be okay. Longtime agent of LeBron James, Rich Paul, on his podcast today says James is in no rush to make a decision on where he will be signing in free agency and that the interested teams don't need to do anything else to sway his decision. Around the big leagues tonight, Zach Wheeler starts for the Phillies as they continue their series with the Dodgers at 6:40. The Mets face off versus former starting pitcher Brandon Sproat and the Brewers at 7:40, while the Yankees and Pirates game was postponed tonight due to rain. The Iron Pigs start up a six-game set with the Indianapolis Indians with Andrew Painter on the bump. Coverage of tonight's contest gets rolling with the pregame at 6:35 right here on Fox Sports Radio, 94.7 FM and 12:30 AM in Easton. I'm Connor Brown.
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1: Normally, I play Take Me Out to the Ball Game for this segment because we're going to talk a little baseball with Sam Jonah coming up in just a little bit, but just all cards on the table. There's going to be not just a lot of GNR the rest of the program, but specifically off of the first album, Appetite for Destruction, which was released 39 years ago today and is still, you Google it, the highest-selling debut album of all time.
2: Really?
1: Yeah. If you Google around, I'd put... What was the best-selling debut album of all time? Yeah, right now, you'll still see. Right. Appetite for Destruction by Guns N' Roses, over 30 million copies.
2: I'll take your word for it.
1: So I mix in different GNR the rest of one, and what better one to start with than the first track on their debut album, which, I mean, this is one of the best opening tracks to any album you could think of as in terms of an introduction to an album. Those opening chords in that song of Welcome to the Jungle.
2: Tells you exactly what you're getting into.
1: Exactly. And that's just not me. I think that's a mostly universal agreed upon statement. But anyway, we'll talk some baseball now. As on the line with us for his weekly visits, I hope you get a nice all-star break. His weekly visits brought to you by Ashley, the largest furniture store brand in North America. Voice of the Iron Bigs, it is Sam Jelinek. Sam, how are you?
27: I am doing fantastic. Thankfully, even after the break, I did not forget how to do my job. So we got that going for me.
1: That's good. Did you get some time off during that, or was that used to be like, well, this allows me to have more time around the office?
27: No, it was time off this year. I was lucky, had some connections to get to the Home Run Derby and the All-Star game. So it was a blast.
1: Well, let's talk about that real quick, because you were there. Being in attendance, take us through, because, you know, there's watching the Derby, you know, on TV, and then there's being there. And first of all, I'll say this. I thought the product on TV was better because they got rid of the clock, because in the past, you know, you didn't even barely get a chance to see where a ball landed and the next ball was already being hit. You were jumping around too much, where it had more time to breathe on TV. How was it? What was it like for you being there watching it?
27: Yeah, no, I'd agree with that. I mean, honestly, I've never been to a derby prior to this, so I can't, you know,
1: compare,
27: gauge
1: right.
27: what it was like being there with the timing. But yeah, I agree with the timing that prior to that, it was just way too much swinging for the guys. They were gassed by the end of it. This time, it felt like it had a pretty good flow. I felt like part of it was a shame live in person was that because it was a little bit more truncated and they were limited on the swings, was they did feel like Netflix was trying to stretch things out a little bit, where it felt like we could have had a little bit of a better pace, especially towards the end, because things were starting to drag a little bit towards the end. If you were there in person, you're like, oh, wow, we've actually been here for 2 or 3 hours. But overall, it was a really good experience.
2: And I mean, just watching it on TV, and I can only imagine being in person, just feeling the fan atmosphere there, you know, the cheers for Harper and Schwarber, and then also the booing of Jordan Walker in the final, also Boone Contreras at certain points for taking his time, just looking at some pitches, you know, just being there in person and seeing like the Philly crowd, like really at its best. I mean, that must've had you feeling pretty buzzed afterwards.
27: Yeah, that was probably my favorite part of the entire All-Star Game festivities, both the Derby and the game itself. The booing and the stuff was kind of fun with Jordan Walker and Wilson Contreras, but for me, it was more of the cheers and admiration that the Phillies got, that Christopher Sanchez and Schwarber and Marsh and Harper all got their moments to really soak it in and get, you know, an entire fan base loving on them on a national spotlight, to me was really cool, especially for Christopher Sanchez, given that he's somebody that we saw here who, you know, 3 years ago, if you had told me he'd be starting an All-Star game, I would have called you absolutely that crazy. And the fact that it's a real thing and he deserved it and got to do it at home, to me, seeing that in person was really special.
1: I got to ask, you know, considering you said how it felt like it was being dragged out a little bit at the Derby, how about the game itself? Because I'm watching at home and I start screaming and I'm on Twitter after the fifth inning going, how many innings in a row are you going to break from the game to do something? Like, it was like, okay, he did the whole kind of Sandlot thing with the fireworks, and it looked really cool. But I was like, oh, okay, they did it instead of the fifth inning, did it the fourth inning. Next inning, I'm like, oh, we're going to do Stand Up to Cancer now and break again. Okay, fine. Oh, wait, but hold on. We're going to make it longer by letting Boys to Men do a live number at home play. Like, what? Like, we're not even got to the seventh inning stretch yet. Like, how many innings in a row are they going to stick stuff in here?
27: So we knew about, I had heard about the Boys to Men happening, but I knew that was coming. Nobody knew about the Sandlot thing that was going to happen. So when the kids biked out into the field and that all kind of started happening, I'm like, did like somebody hop a fence? Is it like security be tackling these kids? And then we quickly realized, okay, this is like a play, something's going on here. And it was pretty cool, but our initial reaction of everybody with us was very much like, what in the world's going on here?
1: Yeah.
27: I thought that they performed that really well, but yeah, again, with how long the game is going to go anyways, because there's more theatrics and the substitutions and changes, it felt like, okay, maybe we could have done this pregame and it still would have had the same effect. Especially if like you start the broadcast earlier and lead that into first pitch, I think that would have been really cool. I won't call it a miss because people really seem to love it and like it, but at least in person was certainly head scratching.
2: So now I want to bring up the Iron Pigs, you know, with them starting up a new series with Indianapolis tonight, which is exciting. Not a series we get to see a whole lot between both sides. But before we get to Indianapolis, do you want to just talk about what happened over the weekend? Coming out of the All-Star break.
27: No.
2: I know, right? They scored some runs in the series finale, but it just didn't seem like anything was going the way of Lehigh Valley this weekend.
27: Yeah, I mean, that's a perfect way to sum it up. It's, you know, when one thing went right, something else went wrong, when they finally start hitting, the pitching just completely capitulates. Coming out of the break, the bats were absent. Just a really unfortunate timing because they were playing their best baseball going into the break, and it leaves you with that taste in your mouth of like, man, maybe the break did come at the very worst possible time for this team. And now things will be shaken up a little bit with it sounding like Brian Daly Cruz is going back up to the big league. So it's just going to throw things in the flux. And you come away from that weekend, more questions than answers, and it's a frustrating one, I think, for everybody involved. You love seeing that Brian Keller continued to pitch well. With Alan Rod Hell now being options, there's talks that maybe Keller's the guy to replace him later this week. That would be an unfathomably cool story. But outside of Keller's performance, there wasn't much on the positive side that you took away from the pretty handily swept series by Omaha.
1: Anybody from Omaha stand out to you? Just a quick thought. I mean, that's a team that, I think would have been nice. We got to see. I think Caglione probably would have faced him last year. Or was he called up by then?
27: He was already called up, but we faced him on rehab last year.
1: Okay.
27: He hit a couple of absolute nukes against the Pigs last year, so thankfully didn't have to face him. It was an Omaha team that honestly just is pretty bereft of prospect talent. Mm-hmm. They've had a tough year, much like the Iron Pigs have, but they were still able to put it to us. The one name who actually really stuck out, a great start for him on Friday night, is former Lehigh pitcher Mason Black. Threw really, really well for Omaha that day. So he's been up and down a good bit this year. He was probably the most impressive arm that we saw out of the bunch.
2: So talking about Brian De La Cruz heading up to the Phillies, and just we're getting to that part of the season where we might see, some new faces come to the Lehigh Valley. Is there any, prospects in the AA high level that you could see in the next coming weeks potentially fill in some of those spots on the Iron Pigs roster?
27: Yes and no. Probably nobody from high A. That's probably a bridge too far. But at least from double A, obviously the name on everybody's, tip of everybody's tongue is Gage Wood right now. I think it's pretty certain he'll pitch for the Pigs at some point this year. I can't certainly put a date on when that would be, but I think that at least one start to close out the year up at AAA is probably in the cards. If it comes earlier, maybe, but that will just depend on, how he progresses continually with Redding. I'd expect Alex McFarland, when he gets optioned back down from the big leagues, to probably get optioned back to Lehigh Valley as opposed to Redding, because at this point I'm just not sure what he's still left to prove at Redding. Or frankly, I've been floored that he's been there as long as he has been. I would have expected him in an Iron Pigs uniform a month or two ago. So hopefully when he does get optioned, it's back down to the Iron Pigs. Same goes for Arun Escobar. It's been a disappointing season for both him and Dante Norrie, that I would have pegged both of them to be up with the Iron Pigs by this point. And I think that's kind of the story of this year is, the fact that they're both not up here right now. And it's been injuries for Norrie. For Escobar, it's been performance. And, I would still expect maybe both here in September, just because teams tend to like to push their prospects a little bit for the final month. So maybe that happens, but it's been a tough year.
1: Let's talk a little bit about the opponent this week, the Indianapolis Indians, a AAA affiliate of the Pittsburgh Pirates. Thoughts on the players to watch there and just the fact that we're getting this matchup, which I believe is for the first time since COVID.
27: Yeah. So first time since 2019 that we're seeing Indianapolis. Really awesome that this has finally come back around, mm-hmm. as we've seen a lot of the same familiar IL West opponents over the past couple of years. So seeing Indies, always a good thing. This is a team that in the first half struggled, but they've won 14 of 21 to begin the second half. And obviously the Pirates have been a pretty feisty team overall at the big league level. A lot of that talent has matriculated up to the big leagues. You think like Ismerlin Valdez, Connor Griffin, some of the arms, Bubba Chandler, Jared Jones. But there's still some guys left down with the AAA ball club. The biggest name for me is Tremar Johnson. He was, I think, fourth overall pick a couple years back. Really sweet swinging from the left side as a second baseman. Justinian Garcia was acquired in a trade from the Red Sox this past offseason. We saw him with Worcester last year. He's another name to watch here in this one. On the pitching side, Hunter Barco is probably the highest graded prospect pitching-wise that they've got. Left-handed pitcher, second-round pick from a couple years back. He's been throwing well in addition. And then they just got optioned back here in the past 48 hours that they got this arm back. But it is Christian Curtis, who was just recalled by the Pirates. He was just sent back. We might see him later this week. He's another guy who really came into the fold this year for the Pirates.
1: Sam Jonick, voice of the Iron Pigs. Again, the Pigs and the Indianapolis Indians take the air tonight, 6:35 with a 7:05 first pitch. And a day game tomorrow, 1:05 airtime, 1:35 first pitch tomorrow out in Indianapolis. We'll be on following that one tomorrow. Sam, have a great call. Good to have you back on. You sound refreshed. I'll say that. And
27: thank you.
1: We look forward to chatting with you next Tuesday and seeing you at the ballpark next Thursday.
27: Awesome. Sounds great, guys. Thanks.
1: Have a good call. You got it.
2: Thanks,
1: Sam Jelinek, voice of the Iron Pigs, to get his weekly visits are presented by Ashley, the largest furniture store brand in North America. And a challenge here in that Indianapolis 14-7 so far to start the second half. Only team better than that is Durham at 15-4, who lead the second half at this moment. But he's right. If you look at that International League West, the first series against Indianapolis, they played St. Paul earlier this year, first time that's happened. Haven't played Iowa, haven't played Nashville. We've seen plenty of Toledo. Gwinnett, I think we had one series against them last year. Omaha, they've now played like three seasons in a row. We're close to it, but none here. Columbus, we see every year, it feels like, at Coca-Cola Park. Haven't faced Louisville, I think, since the pandemic. And we got Memphis once like 5 years ago. Like, so as he means, yeah, it's this. We usually get Toledo and Columbus, a heavy dose of them, and not even so much some of the other teams that used to come in regularly, like an Indianapolis or a Louisville.
2: And after this, you know, you're just going to keep on playing teams that you are very familiar with.
1: After this week, every series the rest of the year is either against Buffalo, Syracuse, Worcester, or Scranton. Same four teams starting next week and through the end of the season.
2: And how many months do we have left to go? 2 months?
1: Two months left to go. There'll be 3 weeks in September, and that's it. But the last week in July, the entire month of August, and 3 weeks of September, all against the same four teams.
2: I really don't get how they schedule some of these things.
1: I didn't bring it up here because I didn't want to put the cart before the horse. Maybe I will next week. Definitely will bring up in 2 weeks the fact that we're going to be getting close to the announcement of who the home opponents will be the following year. If you look, last year it was like August 13th that came out. Not the full schedule kind of around then start times were well after the season, but at least who you were playing would come out in August.
2: Right.
1: So we're getting close to that. I'm going to be probably asking if he's seen it and if there's any reason to be a little more excited than we were for this year. And I'll just leave it at that. And I think not to give anything away, but maybe a little more variety.
2: Just like two more teams. Not asking for a whole lot. I mean, could they just play Iowa? Could we get
1: Iowa, Nashville? I'd take anything at this point. Like Iowa anywhere.
2: Right.
1: Nashville anywhere. But I'd take any of the other teams, like the St. Paul, Omaha, Memphis here. Just one time. A series, like something.
2: And nothing against, Toledo or Columbus, but, I mean, we've played them a bunch the last couple of years. Let's just get some new teams in the mix.
1: Because, I just want to take a quick peek here at something. Without spending too much time on this. The Rail Riders, you could have had a team come in and play three games in Scranton. Or three games here coming out of the All-Star break, only to then go to the other Pennsylvania team. So it's not like you're just coming into PA for three games. You'd be coming to PA for like nine games.
2: Right.
1: Worth the trip.
2: Right.
1: Kind of thing.
2: It'd certainly be worth the trip.
1: You could do something like that. By the way, you look at July. Guess who the Rail Riders play next week? At the Iowa Cubs.
2: At the Iowa Cubs, of course.
1: Because, of course. Anyway, countdown to football season quiz coming up next. Your chance to win a pair of tickets to see Alice Cooper. You heard me. It sounds like it should be coming from the morning rave on the Hawk. But no, we're giving them away, too. That's coming up next.
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18: For the most part, just dealing with the usual delays this afternoon. 22 westbound jammed at Airport Road. 33 northbound stop traffic between 248 and Tatamy due to construction. No problems on 78 or 309. We're accident-free on the turnpike. 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I'm Christy O'Brien.
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9: Tom Fallon, Connor Brown, back with you here on the Happy Hour on Fox Sports Radio. Count the days down to the start of the college football season, which kicks off on Saturday, August the 29th. And we're into the 30s there, Connor. We are now 39 days away from the kickoff of the college football season. Today's fight song, we're going to the Big Ten. It's called Across the Field. Here's the fight song of the Ohio State University.

0: All right. If you can call in, come on the air, and get 3 out of 4 right about Ohio State, you win a pair of tickets to see Alice Cooper at the Wind Creek Event Center in Bethlehem Sunday, November 1st. 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Go 4 for 4. Get them all right. You get the pair of tickets to see Alice Cooper, and you get an entry in the drawing at the end of the summer where someone's going to win $200 worth of gift cards. Give a call now, 610-890-0707. 610-890-0707 is the phone number to go in here and take the quiz today on Ohio State. Again, yesterday was Florida. It was only 2 correct yesterday. We'll see how contestant does today on Ohio State. So 610-890-0707. Looks like we got someone on the line here ready to take the quiz for today. But stay tuned. You never know. Sometimes calls drop or whichever. But again, you get the nickname, the colors, and then 2 multiple choice questions with 2 possible answers. So looks like we got them. Here we go. Who do we got, Connor, ready to take the quiz?
1: Seth from Emerald.
0: All right. So, Seth, welcome to the show. How you been?
2: I'm doing well.

0: How are you?
1: Doing all right. So Ohio State, the team of the day, should be pretty simple. What's their nickname? The Ohio State what?
0: The Buckeyes.
1: Correct. One for one. On to the second question. What are their colors?
0: Like red and gray.
1: Technically listed as scarlet and gray, if to be official, but yes, red and gray. All right, multiple choice time. Question number three. Who is the last Buckeye to win the Heisman Trophy? Is it Eddie George, Troy Smith, or Ezekiel Elliott?
0: Troy Smith.
1: Correct. Eddie George in 95, Troy Smith in 06, and Zeke never. All right, so first of all, you've already won yourself a pair of tickets to see Alice Cooper at the Wind Creek Event Center. Now let's see if you can earn an entry. Question number four. What team has Ohio State beaten the most all time? Most wins against one program. Who is it? Is it Northwestern, Penn State, or Indiana?
0: Well, it can't be Penn State. I would say, what was it, Northwestern or Indiana?
1: Correct.
0: Probably Indiana.
1: That is correct. Indiana. Second most is actually Illinois. Northwestern is a high total, but not to the level of those ones. And yeah, I mean, not for lack of beating up on James Franklin, but Penn State wasn't always in the Big Ten, so they didn't get to face him every year. But congrats, 4 for 4. So you got a pair of tickets waiting for you here to see Alice Cooper at the Wind Creek Event Center on November 1, and you've just earned an entry in the drawing with a shot at $200 worth of gift cards. So congrats.
0: Awesome. Thank you so much.
1: You got it, Seth. Appreciate it.
2: Congrats, man.
1: There you go. So Ohio State, the team of the day, of course, last year were undefeated until they got beat by Indiana in the Big Ten championship game. Their kicker missing a chip shot field goal late that would have tied it. And then lost to the Miami Hurricanes 24-14 in the Cotton Bowl in the quarterfinals last year. So that was the ended on a two-game losing streak. And challenging this year. I mean, when their over-under win total is 9.5.
2: It's pretty low for them.
1: Yeah. Open with Ball State and go at Texas, which is, if they win that, hit the over. Like, they're going to go over the total. If they lose that, the under is in play.
2: Without
1: because Illinois at home, at Iowa, Maryland, at Indiana, at USC, Oregon. That's a 3-game stretch right there.
2: That's tough.
1: They close with Northwestern at home, at Nebraska, home Michigan.
2: Yeah, that's a really tough schedule. Like, even some of the Big Ten teams that they're playing this year, I would say all of them, except for maybe Maryland, and depending on the year that Northwestern is going to have, are middle to the pack to the higher tier of the Big Ten.
1: Yeah.
2: You know, including Illinois and Iowa, especially playing at Iowa. That's never an easy place to play. Back-to-back weeks. Well, actually, they do have a bye week in between Indiana and USC, which might help them a little bit, you know, not having to travel all the way to the West Coast and play in back-to-back weeks. But, I mean, still, that is a pretty tough draw this year for Ohio State's schedule. And, well, I think that, the non-conference game against Texas, but then also just the lineup of Big Ten foes that they have this year, it makes sense why they're over-under is so low right now for Ohio State.
1: Lindy says they're going to play in the Big Ten championship game against Oregon and lose. Be the 3 seed, which would get them a bye, has them beating 6 seed Georgia in the Rose Bowl and then losing to the 2 seed Texas in the Sugar Bowl in the semifinals. That's their prediction, at least. More importantly, though, after a little preview there of the Ohio State Buckeyes, we are 39 days away from the kickoff of the college football season on Saturday, August the 29th, which also coincides with the kickoff of the Lehigh football season this year.
2: Does Lindy's do a Heisman favorite? Like, do they predict who they think is going to be the Heisman? Because I'm just kind of curious what Jeremiah Smith is going to do this year for Ohio State and whether or not.
1: I have to look and see. I usually skip those kind of things, so not to put my head into any kind of, you know, have any ideas about anybody.
2: Preconceived notions.
1: Yeah, preconceived notions. But, nothing I'm seeing right now that's listed that way anyway.
2: Yeah, I don't think Lindy's has to tell us that Jeremiah Smith is obviously going to be one of the best players in college football. I was just kind of curious.
1: Or that Julian Sayin's going to be one of the high-profile quarterbacks this year in college football.
2: That as well.
1: Talk some football and a few other fun things as we continue on here leading into Iron Bigs baseball on the air at 6:35 with the Iron Bigs taking on the Indianapolis Indians tonight with the 7:05 first pitch out in the Hoosier State. Tom Fallon, Connor Brown back with hour number two coming up next here on a Tuesday night on the Happy Hour on Fox Sports Radio.
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17: And Patrick, and this is Above the Noise. Whether it's intentional or not, LeBron has once again taken over the news cycle. Just last week, the Cavaliers were the betting favorites to land James, the Miami Heat sitting behind them. Now the odds have flipped, Miami becoming the favorite destination. And from a basketball standpoint, the fit makes plenty of sense. At 41, LeBron would be surrounded by two elite defenders in Giannis and Bam Adebayo. The two bigs would take on most of the burden on defense while also being capable of taking the game over on the offensive end. He also knows the organization. Eric Spoelstra, Pat Riley. Does that mean LeBron is headed back to South Beach? Not necessarily. But the basketball fit's obvious, relationships are there, and the betting markets have made the speculation even more interesting. Now we just have to simply wait and find out. I'm Dan Patrick, and this is Above the Noise. 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
9: And here's what you need to know.
18: The Miami Dolphins and linebacker Jordan Brooks have agreed to a three-year, $51 million extension. Brooks is coming off his first year as an All-Pro. He posted a league-leading 183 tackles last season. The Dolphins have added rookie wide receiver Chris Bell to the NFI list. He's still recovering from an ACL he tore playing for Louisville. Browns have signed former Broncos cornerback Damari Mathis. The Panthers announced that two starters, tackle Taylor Morton and cornerback J.C. Horn, will start on the NFI list. Morton was diagnosed with a blood clot in his lung back in June. He's going to miss part of the regular season as well. Camp's just around the corner for the Cardinals, but still no contract between the team and quarterback Jacoby Brissett. According to NFL Network's Ian Rapoport, both sides have been actively negotiating for the past several months. Agreed, Brissett is due for a raise. Yankees and Pirates officially rained out. They'll play a day-night doubleheader on Wednesday. I'm Chris Perfett.
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21: For the most part, just dealing with the usual delays this afternoon. 22 westbound jammed at Airport Road. 33 northbound stop traffic between 248 and Tatamy due to construction. No problems on 78 or 309. We're accident-free on the turnpike. If you see a traffic problem, call their toll-free tip line 855-ROAD-TIP. I'm Christy O'Brien.
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1: Tom Fallon, Connor Brownback with you here on the Happy Hour on Fox Sports Radio. Yeah, I'm dropping in a bunch of GNR, specific GNR today on the program. 39-year anniversary of the release of Appetite for Destruction.
2: Highest selling debut album of all time.
1: Yes.
2: I have the numbers actually up here right now.
1: Okay.
2: I looked it up before. Appetite for Destruction, still number one at approximately 30.8 million copies sold. And then at two, it is 19 from Adele, who is just under 30 million sold.
1: Okay.
2: From a debut selling album.
1: Yeah. So again, maybe it'll get passed at some point, but that's pretty a long run at the top. For something that was released 39 years ago.
2: Right.
1: Little Mr. Brownstone here to get things started here this hour. So, yeah, I'm going to be mixing in some GNR the rest of the way. Other than the highlight of the night. I left that alone because that's tradition. But the rest of the tunes the rest of the way are going to be a little bit of GNR as we're with you here on a Tuesday night leading into the Iron Pigs and the Indianapolis Indians. And again, reminder, tomorrow we'll be starting the show around now. Because tomorrow is a 1:35 first pitch in Indianapolis with a 1:05 airtime. We will still have the countdown quiz. We'll just push it back into the 5 o'clock hour. So still planning to do one tomorrow, just a little bit later because of us not expecting to even be on the air yet at 4:45. So that's tomorrow, though. So one of the things that we've had these kind of conversations before when it comes to the NFL, but... And I already was laughing at somebody. I don't remember who it was, but it was someone who is a NFL media member or, you know, at least on social media, that sort of thing. And they put out their, by the way, like, here are my predictions for the teams that will make the playoffs this year, that kind of thing. And I started laughing at some of it because it was the NFC. I'm like... Now, maybe I'm wrong for this. I know the trend. Mm-hmm. The trend is that every year, for as long as they can kind of count, there's in the NFL every year, I think it's the number is at least four teams minimum who make the playoffs one year, don't the next, meaning there's at least four teams that turn over. So when I see people that make predictions and there's like out of the 14 teams, one in each conference is different. I'm like, I'm assuming are you trying to be right? Or are you just trying to get the most, like trying to play it safe? Because that's not going to happen. Like, right. I don't do it that way. I right away look and go, okay, well, first of all, give me two teams and I'll look for two teams on each side that are most likely to miss after not being in last year. And then who's going to get in? And the other aspect of that is there's usually at least one team who one year is dead last and the next year is at least in the playoffs. Yeah. They don't have to win the division or they don't have to make a big jump like a certain team did last year.
2: Yeah, there was two teams last year that in 2024 finished last in their division and then ended up making the playoffs last year. We had the Patriots in 2024 who went 4-13. Everyone knows they went on to the Super Bowl last year. And then the team over in the NFC, it was the Chicago Bears who finished in dead last in the NFC North. And then they finished first place last year. And funny enough, the Detroit Lions who finished first place in the North in 2024 finished in last place in 2025.
1: And meanwhile, you had like the Chiefs who
2: I forgot to even mention the Chiefs
1: who went back to back. I mean, how many Super Bowls in a row? They were going for a three-peat
2: right
1: to 6-11.
2: Still not in last place, but still, like that is a drop off equivalent to being in last place.
1: Yeah. So with that, I want to do the exercise where we look at the teams who were dead last a year ago.
2: Yeah.
1: And ask who's the one that is most likely to be in the playoffs this year. Now, I'll say in each conference because I feel like in the NFC, if we're just asking for one, the easy answer is, well, Detroit.
2: It's Detroit.
1: That they were 9-8 last year and technically were last place.
2: Yeah, and I mean, it's also a little skewed, like the final records of the seasons for the Vikings who had to win five straight games. And the reason why they finish ahead of the Lions is a tiebreaker between the two.
1: Right.
2: So, like, really either one of them is the last place team here. But if we're just going based off of one team, it's easy just to pick the Lions. I do think that the Saints are an interesting team in the NFC South with how well they played towards the second half of the season. They had a pretty good free agency and draft where they were able to add in a lot of talent. Maybe Tyler Shuck takes another step in year two and they could take first place in a weak South. Outside of that though, in the NFC, you know, I know everyone's frisky on the Giants this year and think that they're going to turn things around because of John Harbaugh coming in, the promise of Jackson Dart and some name brand talent on the defensive side. I'm just still not going there. And then the only other team in the NFC that we have left to talk about is the Cardinals, who I'm not going to convince myself at all that they're going to make the playoffs, because if I did, I'd end up in a psych ward.
1: Yeah, that's one of the easiest teams to pick for the top of the draft next year.
2: Right.
1: Especially if you've been listening to the updates nationally from Fox Sports, it's been including the fact that the Cardinals are still trying to work out a contract with their stopgap solution quarterback, which is Jacoby Brissett.
2: Who's holding out.
1: Yeah. which, by the way, let me just get a quick try to remind myself here. If he's not there, Gardner Minshew and Carson Beck are QBs 1 and 2.
2: Yeah, that's not... They're not, especially in the division. I mean,
1: now, don't get me wrong.
2: The team alone, yeah. I'm not high on, but the division that they're in too, no.
1: Yeah. There's reasons to be optimistic if you're a Cardinal, not for this year.
2: No.
1: But if you can get one of those top, I wouldn't even say top, the top draft. If you get one of the top two and you're like, okay, we're either going to get Arch Manning or Dante Moore.
2: Mm-hmm.
1: Like one of those guys can be ours. And a high profile guy that we can take a shot with. You have Jeremiah Love, who you just drafted, who I think is going to be fantastic. You also drafted Maserati Marv, as Gus Johnson likes to call him, Marvin Harrison Jr. Like, you got a couple of guys that people think are going to be special or have a chance to be special at the skill position. Like, imagine if you got the quarterback right.
2: Like, yeah, so, I mean, and hopefully they do. I mean, Marvin Harrison Jr. has not taken off, I think,
1: no.
2: like a lot of people thought, coming out of Ohio State. And it was even jarring to see at the end of last season Michael Wilson become the number one wide receiver over Marvin Harrison Jr. But still, like you like you were saying, you have like the pieces in place where if you had a top-tier quarterback, you might be a halfway decent team. But even with like a halfway decent team and where the Cardinals are at this point, I'm still taking the 49ers, the Rams, and the Seahawks way ahead of them.
1: Yes. How about in the AFC? Like, the four teams who finished last season are the Jets, Browns, Titans, and Raiders.
2: Is the Browns the easiest answer there? Because you're talking about an AFC North where the Steelers don't have Mike Tomlin anymore. The Ravens don't have John Harbaugh, and they have to worry about the, you know, injury luck when it comes to Lamar Jackson. And then injury luck, same thing with the Cincinnati Bengals and Joe Burrow. Like, if you're going to convince yourself in the AFC that one of these four teams, the Jets, the Browns, the Titans, and the Raiders are going to turn it around, it might just be the Browns because of the uncertainty in the division this year.
1: I think that's fair.
2: And like,
1: I also think that you're also, in terms of a starting point, you're not at, because I also look at this, because when I do my thing, and I'll do this in a couple of weeks when we get to Music Fest, I'll do my annual, actually 2 weeks from today. 2 weeks from today, we're going to be sitting at Music Fest, and I will do my annual Tuesday thing of the four teams that I say have absolutely positively no shot at the playoffs. And one of the things I take into account for some of the bad teams is how big of a leap am I asking a team to make in 1 year?
2: Right.
1: Well, the Browns were 5-12. That's a better record than every other last place team in that conference by two games.
2: Right.
1: So going from 5 to 9 isn't wild. Now, that's just in general. Going from 5 wins to 9 wins in general is not wild. You know, I'm not sure how that particular team went from 5 to 9 based off of how they got better or worse. You went from Myles Garrett to Jared Verse, and other than that, what else did you do this offseason? But look, it's certainly not the Jets. Like, I'm not taking the Jets to go from 3 wins to the playoffs in that division.
2: No.
1: I mean, people remember we had the conversation last week with Mike Oliva from Dolphins Talk and agreed completely that there's a complete line of delineation in the middle of that division. The Bills and the Patriots and the Jets and the Dolphins. And if any team finishes on the other side of that line, it'll be big time news. So it's not them.
2: No.
1: I mean, the Raiders, I'll say this. The fact that there's at least the hope of like, well, you have the number one overall draft pick in Brandon Mendoza, you know, coaching staff, all that kind of stuff. Maybe, like, but you have to, like, you could convince me, I think, if I was looking at the division, that, well, maybe the Broncos take a step back. Maybe it was a flash in the pan thing with Bo Nix and everybody figures him out. So maybe they take a step back. The Chargers, maybe this whole Herbert thing implodes. They've been kind of hovering at the same spot. Maybe that implodes. But to need both of those things to happen and the Chiefs to also, with extra motivation and hopefully a healthy Patrick Mahomes, for them to still flop, I just don't see it happening. I think the Browns and Titans are your two best bets.
2: That's what I was about to say. Like, I would feel more confident in picking the Titans over the Raiders for all the reasons that you just listed there. Like, I find it very hard to believe that the new reality for the Chiefs is going to be a sub-500 football team still with Patrick Mahomes as their quarterback. Like, I have a very hard time buying into that being a trend moving forward. You know, I still think highly of the Chargers and the Broncos as well. And also too, like the Raiders, I think we're kind of forgetting how awful they were last year. Like they were purely awful, where I don't think that you can turn things around in just 1 year, with what they have. Titans are interesting, but also kind of some of the similar issues. If you take out the Colts, like I just think the Texans and the Jaguars are two heavyweights in that division that are going to make it really tough. Mm-hmm. So that's why I would say, like, if I was going to rank it out, it would be Browns, Titans, Jets, Raiders.
1: Really? I think I would go Browns, Titans, Raiders, Jets.
2: I actually have a little bit in the faith in the Jets to finish ahead of the Dolphins, and I don't see the Raiders finishing
1: ahead of anybody.
2: So that's really the decision that I'm making there. But going back to the Browns real quick, and you're not supposed to say this when you're talking about people. I hate Deshaun Watson, but when he was at his top shape with the Texans, I mean, he was one of the best quarterbacks in the NFL. If he returns to that, that's where the Browns become, very interesting as a team that could go from last to first. But, through this discussion, Tom, I mean, I think it's pretty evident that we don't really have a whole lot of faith in any AFC team going from last to first, which is surprising, especially after we saw a team in the AFC go from last to the Super Bowl last year.
1: I'm not sure it has to necessarily be last to first as much as it needs to be last to playoffs.
2: Okay.
1: Because there's a difference there, kind of thing.
2: To just playoffs.
1: Right. So if I go back to, again, 2024, yes, the Patriots went from last to the playoffs. The Bears.
2: Yes.
1: Granted, the Bears also went from last to first. The Niners went from last to place. You actually had three teams go from last place to at least the playoffs from 2024 to 2025. So I'll say right now, okay, here's a fun exercise then. Three teams did it last year.
2: Yes.
1: If three teams do it this year, Lions.
2: Yes.
1: I agree. I would say Saints because of the division. We got to pick one more. Are we going Browns? Are we going Giants?
2: So,
1: are we doing three teams from the NFC?
2: No, I was thinking of the Titans because if we're talking about last.
1: Just to the playoffs.
2: Just to the playoffs. I could convince, I started off this discussion saying I would take the Browns from a last place team in the AFC to finish first place this year. But just talking out more and just talking about just getting to the playoffs in general, I guess I would go with the Titans and Saleh coming in and Brian Daboll as the offensive coordinator hooking up with Cam Ward. I think that's gonna pay dividends in year two right away for him. So I think I would go Titans. I think it is gonna be the Titans, Saints, and Lions.
1: Lions, Saints, I agree with. Again, I rule out the Cardinals. I rule out the Raiders. I rule out the Jets. I do think it comes down to the Browns, Titans, and Giants. My hesitation there is, again, the starting point. We're talking about a 3-14 team a year ago that would have to jump up to at least nine, get in. And maybe more. Nine would have gotten the Ravens in last year. Well, that would have won the division, but it wouldn't even have been enough for a wild card. I think I would lean towards the Giants. Actually would go there. Yeah. I feel like I've said this the last couple summers, so maybe I should stop saying it, but I feel like the Giants record was not an indicator of the talent level on the roster because of injuries, and that if they can stay healthy with this coaching staff, the idea of just them being healthy, I think would be enough to make it believe that they're going to go from four wins to closer to six or seven. With a new coaching staff, that could be the difference between that and pushing them over the finish line. So I'll say the most likely, if we're doing three teams, is that they're all in the NFC, and it's the Lions, the Saints, and the Giants that go from last place to the playoffs.
2: I mean, they have the top-end talent, but, you talk about injury concerns, and even without injury concerns, there's just not a whole lot of depth there to build out a really good football team still. I really loved what they did in the draft with Arvell Reese and Francis Malinoa. I think that was just a tremendous first round execution. I just have less faith because of the Commanders coming off their bad year last year after making all the way to the NFC Championship game. If Dallas was able to stop a nosebleed last year, we're talking about maybe them as the division champs as well. So for those reasons, maybe it's just because I'm a fan of the Giants too, and I've just gotten hurt way too many times to want to go back there.
1: Can't say I blame you. I will say this. I've already started thinking about my four teams with no shot, four teams that are locks, and four teams that are going to be 8-9, 9-8. And even the 8-9, 9-8 one is the hardest thing to call because we're talking about a specific record.
2: Right.
1: Usually the other ones, three are easy, and then I kind of have to decide between two teams for the last one. I've been going back and forth on some of these. Like, there's just, I'm having a hard time pulling the trigger and coming up with four. I have a couple weeks yet to figure it out, but even the locks, which last year was one of the easiest things I've done, this year I'm having a bit of a harder time with it because of some of the parity. Like, usually there's been clear cut certain divisions where this team is the best, and barring catastrophic injuries, count them in. But when there's both, when it feels like every division has more than one team that you could say, well, both of them are going to challenge, you can't, you know what I mean? Like, there's, if you do that for all eight divisions, somebody's not making it on each side. And now, so how do you pick up which, who are the absolute locks? I feel like the difference between team one and team two last year in a bunch of the divisions was there was a smaller gap in most of the divisions than I'm used to.
2: Right.
1: And that has me pondering this a little bit more than usual this year.
2: Well, I mean, if last year's any indication of this year, I can help you out with the 9-8 and 8-9 locks because we had almost 3 9-8s in the NFC North. You know, the Packers went 9-7-1, and then in the NFC South, we had 3 8-9s. So if you're looking for an 8-9, 9-8 win total for next year, maybe look to the NFC North and the NFC South. And if that's any indication of last year, I think those were, that's where your locks will come from.
1: Probably should be. And before people tell me I should just simply pick the Steelers to go 9-8, they've gone 10-7 3 years in a row. Okay. And
2: that's like the new 9-7 though.
1: It is, but it's not. But that's the difference. Like in the past, you weren't, the idea in the, originally when it was a 16 game schedule was four teams that were going to go 8-8.
2: Yep.
1: But you, with a one game leeway on either side of 9-7 or 7-9. So you get a three record window.
2: Right.
1: But once you added the 17th game, it got a little harder because now it's only 9-8, 8-9. You have to go back and forth from. So 10-7 doesn't do me any good. If I say a team's going to be in that window and they go 10-7, I'm wrong. So yeah, I'm having a little, luckily I still have two more weeks to figure this out, but it's been a little harder already to go that route. So we covered the teams that we think are going to go from down below, you know, from the basement to the penthouse. Who are teams that might go from the penthouse to the outhouse?
2: Ooh.
1: We'll be talking about that coming up here on a Tuesday, here on the Happy Hour on Fox Sports Radio.
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4: Dealing with the usual delays this afternoon, 33 northbound stopped traffic between 248 and Tatamy due to that ongoing construction. 22 westbound jam between 378 and Airport Road. No problems on 78 or 309. We're looking good on 222 and 100. If you see a traffic problem, call our toll-free tip line, 855-ROAD-TIP. I'm Christy O'Brien.
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31: Good afternoon. The Dolphins and their all-pro linebacker Jordan Brooks have come to an agreement on a three-year, $51 million contract extension with 35 of it guaranteed. Over the last two seasons, Brooks has the most combined tackles in the NFL. Tyler Moten, starting right tackle for the Panthers, was diagnosed with a blood clot in his lung last month and will miss some regular season action but expected to be okay. Longtime agent of LeBron James, Rich Paul, in his podcast today says James is in no rush to make a decision on where he will be signing in free agency and that the interested teams don't need to do anything else to sway his decision. Around the big leagues tonight, Zach Wheeler starts for the Phillies, continue their series with the Dodgers at 6:40. The Mets face off versus former starting pitcher Brandon Sproat and the Brewers at 7:40. Well, the Yankees and the Pirates game was postponed tonight due to rain. The Iron Pigs start up a six-game set with the Indianapolis Indians as Andrew Painter takes the bump for Lehigh Valley. Coverage of tonight's game gets rolling at 6:35 right here on Fox Sports Radio, 94.7 FM at 1230 AM in Easton. I'm Connor Brown.
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1: Tom Fallon, Connor Brown, back with you here on the Happy Hour on Fox Sports Radio. Again, a little GNR throughout the show in honor of the 39-year anniversary of the release of Appetite for Destruction. Still my all-time favorite. This is the final track on the album, Rocket Queen. One of those, I guess you could call it deep cuts. It's not one that gets played on the radio.
2: Right.
1: But the real fans love. Anyhow, we've been talking some NFL with you here in hour number two. It's leading into the Iron Pigs on the air at 6:35 tonight. And at first, we were talking about the teams that are most likely to go from last place to the playoffs.
2: Mm-hmm.
1: How about playoff teams or division winners that are the highest likelihood of going from the top of the division to the bottom?
31: That's interesting.
1: Now, I think there's a couple of choices. It's easy to say the Patriots are going to take a step back, maybe a big step back, but there's a big difference between big step back and the basement.
2: Right.
1: And I don't think they're doing that. I think, again, they're going to go from 14 wins to like 9 or 10. That's my take on it.
31: That's my take as well. I don't think they're going to drop far enough where the Dolphins or the Jets finish above them, because that would be quite a feat. Something would have to go very wrong for New England this year for that to happen.
1: AFC North, Pittsburgh. 10 wins 3 years in a row. They won the division. You can say you think they're going to take a step back. I think they only go from that to like the absolute bottom if all kind of injuries occur, including Aaron Rodgers hardly plays fewer than half the games. I don't see them falling going to last place if Aaron Rodgers plays majority of the snaps this year.
31: But I mean, when I look at the AFC and I look at last year's division winners, the Steelers are the most likely to finish last. If we're picking a team that goes from the top to the bottom, it's Pittsburgh.
1: Not Jacksonville, based on the conversation about Tennessee?
31: Nope.
1: No? Okay. I don't think you're out of line for saying that. I just don't see a scenario. I can see a scenario where they take a step back, just not all the way to the basement.
31: I mean, if the Bengals get, you know, what, Joe Burrow missed 9 games for them last year. So if they're able to get 12 games of Joe Burrow this year, I like their chances better than the Steelers to finish ahead of them. I always like the Ravens coming into each year, even though they have some uncertainty this year coming in. I'm just still going to trust Lamar Jackson and them to get it done. Like, you obviously still have the Browns, where the Steelers likely aren't going to finish last. It's more than likely going to be the Cleveland Browns. But, like, I just don't, even with Aaron Rodgers being healthy, I don't, it doesn't do anything for me at this point.
1: If Aaron Rodgers is healthy, the Steelers aren't the answer. I'm going to say that flat out. I think you're fair in saying.
31: I think either way, they're the answer.
1: I say if he plays every game, I'd say it's the Jags.
31: Really?
1: Yeah.
31: Yeah, no.
1: I think the Jaguars were fraud last year. They beefed up their record at the end of the season with horrendous schedule and were quickly dispatched of in the playoffs. In a division, again, am I picking them to finish last? No. But if you told me right now that, in general, I think if you just left it out there, I think you're right in that in the AFC, the most likely choice is the Steelers. The answer mostly because in terms of looking at record, as we were doing with the previous thing, and I said, like, you know, well, how far of a step forward is it? Well, how far of a step backward is it? That would go from 10 was first place, 5 was last place. All the other divisions were talking 13 or 14 was first place, 3 was last place. So, yeah, is there a scenario where they could settle, like, maybe 6 wins is last place? Yeah, that's possible. I'm saying I think if you told me right now, before you make your choice, Aaron Rodgers plays every single game for the Steelers this year, does not get hurt, then I go, okay, then I'm not taking them, because I think that that's enough for that they're not going to be that bad. So in general, I think you're right. In the AFC, they're the right choice. That's the caveat that if I knew he'd be played, I wouldn't pick him. Then my next guess is the Jags.
31: Yeah, I just really, whether or not Aaron Rodgers is taking all snaps under center next year for Pittsburgh, or if he gets hurt. Like, if I have to pick one of these teams, it's going to be Pittsburgh because of how old their roster is. They have a new head coach in place, Mike McCarthy, which, you know, might help them, you know, offensive wise when it comes to the philosophy of what they want to do, but the actual execution, I don't know how you could watch last year's playoff game and see Aaron Rodgers and his lack of mobility and think like, oh, okay, like this is okay. Like we're going to take a step this year. Like I don't see it for Pittsburgh. Well,
1: there's a difference. No one's asking for a step. Yeah. There's a step.
31: They're going to have to take a step to stay on top of the division. They can't just play like they did last year.
1: I think they have to be better offensively to win the division again.
31: Yeah.
1: There's
31: so
1: a difference between that. There's a difference between that and the question of whether or not they're going to fall down 12 steps, like of going from up top to they're all the way down at the bottom when I don't know how the Browns got any better. Where I think the Steelers actually are better man for man than they were last year.
31: We'll see on that aging roster. I just rather take a younger quarterback in Trevor Lawrence, who actually showed signs of development last year under Liam Cohen, heading into year two with Cohen. I have way more confidence in their ability to at least stick around the top of the division, where Pittsburgh, like I said, if the Bengals get 12 healthy starts from Joe Burrow, and as long as, you know, Lamar Jackson doesn't have any diarrhea issues, like I don't see the Steelers beating them out.
1: Fair. The Ravens have to start beating them, because even when he plays, he hasn't.
31: I'm aware.
1: And the Bengals still have to find a defense.
31: Yeah.
1: And the Browns would still have to be better than 5 wins.
31: And the Steelers have to find a quarterback who's not a geriatric.
1: Not to avoid the seller. They already had the geriatric quarterback last year and won the division. Again, I'm not asking that. We're not having a conversation about whether or not they're good enough to win anything important. It's whether or not they're good enough to avoid being last.
31: Yeah, and I out of any team that won the division last year, I'll even open up to the whole. I think the Panthers are going to be okay, but like the Panthers and the Steelers to me are like the two teams that I don't see whatsoever having a chance as repeating as division champs.
1: The Panthers. That's a good question. Who's more likely to be to repeat as division champions? Because I think that the Panthers, I'm not sure the Panthers have that much competition in the division. Like everybody's competition, but like at the same time, I'm not sure anybody is competition. Mm-hmm. Like nobody stands out to me there.
31: No,
1: I think Tampa, if they're healthy, probably is still the team that goes from outside the playoffs to winning that division. I think they're the most talent when they're all healthy. But do I think the Panthers are going to fall all the way to the cellar? Considering this is not a far fall, I think that's the safest bet compared to the other division winners. Although my second choice would be the Bears.
31: Yeah, I think the Vikings are good. I think this is going to be a fallout year for the Vikings, where O'Connell gets canned early on in the season, unless they're able to replicate what they did with Sam Darnold with Kyle Murray coming in. Cause I where we sit right now in July 21st, like I have no faith that JJ McCarthy is going to be the starting quarterback for Minnesota, which actually makes me feel a little bit better about Minnesota heading into this year. I don't hate your Bears pick, just because if you look at last year, the difference between finishing first place and last place was 2 wins.
1: That and the fact that they were getting a whole bunch of breaks. Like they were just finding ways to pull. Like, how many games did they pull a rabbit out of a hat?
31: Oh, yeah.
1: You know, and I said last week, kind of similar to the way Washington had things break their way the year before and went on a deep playoff run. It was like, okay, I think you ended up having a season beyond what your actual talent was. I kind of, not to the same degree, but the Bears are closer to that. So they're a team that I could totally see taking a step back. And I'm not 100% sold on the fact that the Vikings are going to like plummet this year. The fact that they won 9 games last year with really no quarterback. If Kyler Murray can play football and not turn the ball over, I think they have a chance to actually win that division.
31: Yeah, no, I don't think they're going to win that division over, Green Bay or even Detroit, because Detroit also had a huge down year last year. I mean, if you look though at the last 5 wins that they rattled off at the end of the season, it was Washington. You know, Dallas was kind of an impressive win. You beat the Giants 16-3. You did beat Detroit 23-10, where with Detroit having the season on the line, which was kind of impressive. But then you beat Green Bay in a meaningless Week 18 game, really. So like even with like the five wins to rattle off at the end of the season, they weren't the most impressive wins.
1: In, fair.
31: You know, obviously, I still think they have an awesome defense. I'm more along the lines when it comes to the North. I'm not ready to say that the Bears are going to go from first to last, but I would be way more willing to pick the field than the Bears repeating as division champs, if you know what I'm saying.
1: Sure. More on the way here is going picking who's going to go from the penthouse to the outhouse in NFL divisions as we continue here on a Tuesday. 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
4: For the most part, things are looking good this afternoon. Usual delays, 22 westbound at Airport Road, eastbound slow between 15th and Fullerton, 33 northbound stop traffic between 248 and Tadabee due to road work. No problems on 80 or the Turnpike. We're looking good on 78 and 309. If you see a traffic problem, call our toll-free tip line, 855-ROAD-TIP. I'm Christy O'Brien.
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1: You knew this one was going to be included at some point here on the course of the program.

0: What is my guilty pleasure?
1: Now, granted, when you look here, now, I also, by the way, want to ask you, when I hear junk food day, I think more like candy, like, you know, treats like that.
0: Right.
1: Like, in the picture here that I'm seeing, there's clearly things like French fries and burgers and, like, onion rings and things of that nature.
0: Yeah.
1: There's fast food, I guess, would be junk food technically, but that's not what I think of when I think of junk food day. So,
0: you think more primarily just like candy, cookies?
1: I think that's what I mean, really? Am I wrong with that? Or were you thinking more of what the pictures got here?
0: I was thinking a little bit more along the lines of including, you know, some variations of chips.
1: I mean, I think that counts. Yeah.
0: Yeah. Like one of mine is any chili and lime, corn tortilla chips.
1: Okay.
0: You know, the popular brand is called Takis, and I've had Takis a few times. They're pretty good. And then I don't know the exact name of it, but I have a Spanish grocery store right near me, and they have this amazing bag of just like spicy chip.
1: Okay.
0: Can't remember the name for the life of me. I'm trying to look it up and find it right now. But that is fantastic. So I like a little chili and lime, tortilla chips. They're kind of rolled up too. I don't know if you've ever had them before. They're pretty addictive.
1: Because it says here, like, by definition, it typically contains high fats, sugars, salt,
0: right,
1: and calories. So it gives you a wide range of things to pick from. When I go junk food, I mean, there's chips. I'm more of the tortilla chip.
0: Yeah.
1: Maybe with some salsa, but not necessarily. Outside of that, any sweets for me revolve around chocolate. But if it's got chocolate, then I'm there. Chocolate-covered pretzels are probably my biggest go to that. And as we were discussing yesterday for National Pennsylvania Day, Tasty Cake mini donuts.
0: Mm. Yeah, Tasty Cake mini donuts are pretty darn good. I have an issue with chocolate pretzels just because, like, I have an issue with not finishing the whole bag on one go, because it's one of those where once you start, like, it's very hard to stop yourself. I don't know if this really counts, but sunflower seeds would.
1: I don't know if that counts as junk food.
0: But like, so they have, you know, different flavors of them. They have, you know, ranch. I just picked up some, pepper the other day that was really good. And that's another thing every time where I have to force myself to not eat the whole bag of it.
1: I never, as long as I played baseball, I never got into sunflower seeds.
0: Really?
1: Sean did a little bit.
0: Oh,
1: Addict. Not me. That was never my thing.
0: I needed like a huge wad of them in my mouth at every baseball game. I was a huge seed fan. Still am today. Okay.
1: Yeah. Now that
0: great road
1: gum,
0: trip,
1: like none
0: great
1: of that, none
0: road
1: of that
0: trip
1: stuff.
0: Snack, by the way, some sunflower seeds. You just stop at the gas station and you want something to just chew on and help the time go by a little bit faster. Get some sunflower seeds. Empty water bottle. Spit it in.
1: Do I have to worry about that if I ever make a Lehigh football trip with you?
0: Maybe. I actually haven't pulled out any sunflower seeds yet.
1: Okay.
0: So maybe I will this year.
1: All right. I had to have a little fun there with National Junk Food Day. I'm trying to think of anything else that comes to mind for me. I mean, probably my biggest other guilty pleasure that would be considered junk food would be wings.
0: Yeah. That's not really, like, it kind of is.
1: Like, exactly. That's why I don't look at it that way.
0: Yeah, like, to me, junk food is like you eat enough of anything and you're going to be feeling sick, but like you know that certain feeling when you're just junking up. It's the same feeling of having a sugar rush after eating all your Halloween candy. Like to me, that's where you're getting into the junk line of things.
1: Right. Yeah. You know, I might have some ice cream once in a while
0: or
1: something like that, but that's nothing too crazy. Even then, I don't have nearly as much as I used to.
0: Mm-hmm.
1: So yeah, that's where I'm at with that.
0: I guess if we're opening up junk food to stuff like fast food, I would say I probably do that a little too much occasionally, but like it's, I don't know, like junk food to me is like a little different than fast food.
1: Yeah, Tim texted his guilty pleasures, ice cream and White Castle double cheeseburger sliders.
0: Ooh.
1: I think those qualify.
0: Yeah, I'm rethinking the fast food part of it because a lot of that.

0: Foods junk. So, but like, yeah, not the Yucky Yum. Like those White Castle sliders are pretty good.
1: Yeah. I'm trying to think of, most of the time lately, if I'm going to grab a bite to eat from where we're sitting here, a lot of times anymore, I just kind of zip across the road to Wawa.
0: Yeah.
1: Or I go a little further up and go to Wegmans. And other than hitting the hot bar, like most of the stuff there, I'll do the pre-packaged like meals, which I don't think are bad for me. Like, you know, chicken breast and
0: right,
1: starch and greens. And I think it's actually certainly better than going to some of the fast food spots that you might find on Airport Road, if you know what I mean.
0: No, I absolutely. I've, you know, hit a few of those as well. So yeah, it's junk food's an interesting kind of concept to me, just because of, you know, you brought up wings, which I think probably 5 years ago would have been considered junk food, 10 years ago, but now it's just such a staple that I don't think people really view it as a junk food.
1: Probably not. I mean, once the fast food joints start selling it, then it would be.
0: Oh yeah, no.
1: Yeah, I mean, I wouldn't. That's yeah. There's certain things there's certain things you shouldn't buy from certain places.
0: Right.
1: And
0: chicken wings from a fast food joint.
1: That's, you're just asking for trouble.
0: I actually have a hard time getting fried chicken from fast food joints now.
1: Really?
0: I had a bad experience with it at actually a Bojangles out of all the places getting the fried chicken. And I still will go to, you know, the chicken spots to get certain things. But I don't know. I've been a little queasy over the last couple of years to fast food fried chicken.
1: I don't remember. I couldn't exactly tell you the exact chicken time. Same here. But there came a point in time where my family kind of discovered Popeye's spicy fried chicken.
0: Mm-hmm.
1: And that's now, like, if we're having fried, that's where it is. Like, if it's fried, just like pop, we gotta pick up Popeyes. Like, that's where we'll go and pick it up.
0: It's been a few years, so I'm probably ready to give it another try. It's just, it was a tough time.
1: I mean, it can be when certain things pop up and,
0: right,
1: don't sit well. It can certainly change your opinion of a certain food item going forward.
0: For sure. Especially if you're sitting for a while, but,
1: Or a drink. If you had a little too many of them.
0: Yep. Been there.
1: There was a time back in my college days where if someone opened a bottle of tequila and I was in the room, I would get a scent of it and immediately just like back away and want to leave said room for fear after having a bad evening with it, if you know what I'm saying.
0: Tequila is not a young man's drink.
1: No. I'm at the point now where if I really, really had to, I could have one. But one,
0: yeah,
1: which is the night that caused my recoil was, let's just say, more than one.
0: Mm.
1: And I'll leave it at that.
0: Yeah, and that's usually the case. A little lime salt and some tequila shots. And I don't know. The rest of the night is going to be hazy.
1: Are we getting a LeBron answer tonight, you think?
0: No.
1: No?
0: No way. I actually saw a report from someone, but there's been so many reports, but another report that he wasn't going to decide today. I don't know when this is coming. Apparently,
1: I think if it was going to happen, we wouldn't be getting it at night like this. I think it would be, because any other times that we found out about what he's doing, it's been a big midday kind of news story.
0: Right. Like, I agree with you.
1: With the exception of like their putting a primetime show on for the decision, which he realized was a mistake, and he's now just kind of had it pop out during the day after that.
0: I could see it being a morning news dump as well, you know, before, you know, First Take and all those morning shows get rolling. I don't think it's happening this week. I think we're more looking at next week.
1: I think Adam Silver's probably texting him nonstop.
0: Without a doubt.
1: Well, hey, we'd kind of like to finish the schedule.
0: We would like to know which primetime games to show.
1: Yeah. Who to put on Christmas Day and who to leave off. Could you please just let us know? And then we could have it ready and drop it as soon as you decide to tell everybody. 2 hours in, another half hour left leading into Iron Pigs baseball. Tom Fallon, Connor Brown coming right back.
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0: things you need to know.
1: The Carolina Panthers have placed offensive tackle Taylor Morton on the non-football injury list. He will miss the start of training camp, but also potentially part of the regular season. Morton was revealed to have been diagnosed with blood clots in his lung in June. He should be missing part of the regular season. Also going on the Panthers NFI list is starting cornerback J.C. Horn. He just needs stitches after cutting his foot while running. The Miami Dolphins and linebacker Jordan Brooks have agreed to a three-year, $51 million extension. The Yankees and Pirates are officially rained out. They'll play a day-night doubleheader on Wednesday. Meanwhile, manager Aaron Boone, joining a Yankees podcast, announced that pitching ace Max Fried is set to return next week after more than 2 months on the injured list. The Asian Tour announced a strategic alliance with the PGA and DP World Tour in Europe. This move signals the end of it, of the Asian Tour's relationship with LIV Golf. I'm Chris Perfett.
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17: Six o'clock air on a Tuesday on the Happy Hour on Fox Sports Radio. Tom Fallon and Connor Brown. Last GNR tune for the night, all from Appetite for Destruction, after with it today being the 39-year anniversary of the release of that amazing debut album. I still remember exactly where I was. First time I heard any tracks from it was gathered in a car with a few teammates going to a baseball game, age 14. A couple of the guys in the head coach's convertible.
24: Oh, there we
17: going
24: go.
17: Over to Laurie's to play a game for PYC at the knee-high level. And one of the guys in the car said, "Hey, can I play music? Can I put a tape in?" Sure. And the length of the drive, we heard "Welcome to the Jungle," "It's So Easy," and this one, "Night Train." And got to the field, and I was like, "Who is that?" But we were just listening to it. It was like, "Oh, this new group, Guns N' Roses." And I was like, "That was really good.
24: Right.
17: I really like that.
24: Can we take a longer ride?"
17: Yeah. So I was just the first three tracks on the album. That I was hooked from that moment that I like this group.
24: No, yeah. When you talk about the opening tracks of Appetite for Destruction, it's hard not to be caught right away.
17: So on the anniversary, I've done this every year. I've mixed in a whole bunch of songs from that one. So we've heard, that was Night Train. We had a little Mr. Brownstone, Rocket Queen, Welcome to the Jungle, Paradise City. Only one I didn't use, actually, that we have in the system was Sweet Child of Mine, which is the most recognizable
24: yes.
17: one, because I decided to educate everybody. That's the one that most people know.
24: Everyone knows Sweet Child of Mine.
17: Their biggest hit. But anyway, one of the funny or interesting things I've seen that's being debated right now, with it being in the midst of SEC Media Days, for example, and the media members that are confirming this, and even some of the folks in the conference that are confirming this, that the SEC has had real discussions about whether or not they should just say the hell with the NCAA and work by their own rules and whatnot and say the heck with it. We're going to do our own thing. I'm not sure. I would need to know exactly what that entails.
24: Right.
17: Like, if they're just saying, "We're leaving the NCAA, we're still willing to play some of you and participate in the college football playoff, but we're going to set rules that we all agree by, and that's what we're going to do." And the NCAA, we don't care what they do. Because the NCAA, people don't realize, I think some people kind of don't realize this, that unlike every other sport, and unlike every other level of college football, at the FBS level, the NCAA has nothing to do with the college football playoff. The conferences run it. That is not an NCAA championship. That's why it's always like the college football playoff, like national championship. That's why the trophy is completely different than what you see for everything else, because it's not an NCAA playoff.
24: Huh. I didn't know
17: so
24: that.
17: If you...
24: Or I'd forgotten about that.
17: If you want to just kind of go do your own rules and tell you, "Well, you're not eligible for the playoff." Sure you are, because the NCAA has nothing to do with it.
24: Yeah. I mean, that's kind of like, I wonder if the SEC does that, then just everyone just follows suit and the NCAA just ceases to exist, because unless the NCAA can step in and say, all right, SEC, you want to go do your own thing, that's fine, but you can't play any of the teams that are still under the NCAA umbrella. Like, you might be able to get yourself into the playoffs, but you're just going to be playing SEC teams for the whole regular season.
17: Here's the real rub to it. Let's say, I don't think they would do it with 16 teams. I don't think that's enough necessarily.
24: Mm-hmm.
17: But what if the SEC added, let's say, four more teams, okay, and went to 20?
24: Yep.
17: Let's say, for fun, let's say Florida State, Clemson, North Carolina, and Virginia Tech.
24: Could see it.
17: Okay, are invited to join the SEC. And they take them on to become a 20-team league. What if they just decided, we're going to play an 11-12-game schedule against ourselves? We're going to have a playoff, kind of like a conference would in the NFL.
24: Mm-hmm.
17: And the winner of that is the end-all, be-all. You're the SEC champion, the hell with the rest of you.
24: Mm-hmm.
17: Play each other. You're not playing us anymore. First of all, how many people around the rest of the country would still be watching?
24: I mean,
17: it's big time programs and big time football, but like its own separate now league. And I think there'd be plenty of people that would watch. But part of the draw and the allure of college football is everybody's interested in what everybody else is doing.
24: Mm-hmm.
17: Because what everybody else is doing affects you.
24: Yeah.
17: If it doesn't affect you, why would you care?
24: And in this case scenario, the SEC is not participating in the college football playoff.
17: They're like,
24: it's just the end all, be all.
17: Call, have fun calling yourselves the national champion. We're not there, so it doesn't really count. But what matters to us is who wins the SEC.
24: Yeah, and I mean, it's still great numbers down in SEC country because like they live and die by it.
17: Right.
24: I don't think they would really give a rat's ass if they pulled out from the NCAA. Mm-hmm. Like they're still going to watch. But yeah, from just the average viewer, the average college football enjoyer, you want to see how it not only affects, you know, how teams play and how it affects the conference. You want to see just the overall ecosystem of the college of FBS football with all the conferences, all the rankings. So if you take out the SEC, which, you know, obviously hasn't won a national championship in the last three seasons, but, you know, just if you're going team by team, is the strongest conference year after year, that's going to hurt a whole lot.
17: I think this is, we're going down the path of what people were talking about, and it's this. I don't think for one second that the SEC and the Big Ten are like having secret meetings to talk about going off on their own and leaving the rest of college football behind.
24: Mm-hmm.
17: And just doing some massive thing themselves. I think what's more likely is we kind of end up there through happenstance. Like if the SEC does say, you know what, the heck with this, we're going to go do our own thing and play, just play each other and crown an SEC champion.
24: Mm-hmm.
17: Let's say for fun that that happens. How long after that do you think it is before the Big Ten goes, well, let's just do that too? What do we need the Big 12, what's left of that ACC and the group of six conferences? Like, if they can do it, look, they just laid a model out for us. We can do it. Look at the numbers we draw because of our big brands nationwide.
24: Mm-hmm.
17: It's not just a regional thing, but it's across the whole country. We could do that. And they go, all right, we're doing the same thing. You left us no choice, so we're going to do the same thing. Now, play this out here. If that happens, how much longer would it be before someone goes, you know what should happen? This champion should play that champion.
24: Well,
17: and that's kind of how we end up with the whole, oh, these two conferences are going to form their own. Like, no, they're going to do their own separate thing and maybe eventually be like, oh, and then tell you what, why don't we come up with a deal where our champion plays your champion and neutral site, we split all the money, yada, yada, yada. And the heck with everybody else. That's how we end up with the whole Super League kind of thing.
24: It's just a nauseating thought.
17: I don't want it to happen.
24: No, I know you don't.
17: Yeah, I don't want the SEC to break away. I don't want us to go to just that. I don't want the Big Ten to only play Big Ten teams and SEC to only play SEC. I don't want any of that.
24: Yeah.
17: I'm just saying if the SEC, do you agree with me that if the SEC were to do this, I'm not sure if it's 5 years, 10 years or whatever, but that's the path we're going down. And I think the scenario I laid out is where it ends.
24: Yeah. And I just think it's going to continue to keep on doing what it's been doing, because like what you just outlined there, where if the SEC pulls out and then after like a year or two, the Big Ten does the same and then they decide to, you know, make a championship game between both conferences with, you know, the individual winners of each side. But then after that, there's going to be people who are upset as fans or, you know, associated with the other top teams in the conferences. So then they expand out the championship to actually a championship series. We have multiple teams. Like, until we just, like, put the hammer down, this is we're just eating ourselves. Mm-hmm. College football right now is cannibalizing what made it great. And, like, I don't know. Like, I don't know what the answers are. I'm nauseated at just the thought of the SEC and the Big Ten seceding from the NCAA and having their own little thing going on. Because then it's like, who's going to care? Who's going to, like, mm-hmm. tune in? I don't know. I just hope it never happens. Like, no. Can we just get to a point where we just, like, decide that we want to see how things grow for 5 years before we just make a change after 1 year? Like, we have a lot of idiots running these things.
17: There's one other scenario, maybe, that I think when you first hear it, you wouldn't like it, but it may lead down a path that people would find appealing,
24: mm-hmm.
17: which is the Big Ten, SEC, and whether it's the Big 12 or the ACC comboing together to form like three massive power. Hold on.
24: The big ACC. Like
17: three power, like major conferences, okay, of like 60 teams.
24: Yeah.
17: That within each kind of get regionalized in terms of the teams that they play,
24: mm-hmm.
17: giving us kind of the old school conferences just under a different umbrella.
24: Right.
17: And it would just have been like we eventually had drawn a line between the power conference teams, which instead of being five conferences of like 10 to 12, it's more like three conferences of 20. And then everybody else outside of that is your group of five, six, whatever it ends up being.
24: And honestly, that might be the answer to some of the non-conference scheduling, because like if I was, you know, right. in that room and trying to make some rule changes, I'd be like, all right, like if we're going to just do three mega conferences and we're going to break, you know, teams up to be more regional, like we can still keep the West Coast teams in the Big Ten. But when it comes to non-conference scheduling, you have to play three Power Five, or in this case, Power Three schools in your region during non-conference play.
17: Or you add enough of the teams that they end up in the same conference anyway. It's like, oh, well, we just ended up with USC, UCLA, Stanford, Cal, Washington, right. and Oregon all in the same conference. We just eliminated the Arizonas, Oregon State, and Washington State.
24: Right.
17: Like, oh, well, it's not terrible. Now at least the biggest schools are at least grouped together again.
24: And like the Big Ten gets like the East and West Coast, the SEC gets the South, and then the big ACC gets everything in between.
17: Something right. And maybe that, again, that's the one thing I've held out for in this continued growth of how big the conferences are. I hate how big the conferences
24: are. It's terrible.
17: I really hated the last round of expansion. I wasn't the fondest of the previous round of expansion. And the only thing I've held out for is, well, I mean, if the conferences get so big,
24: mm-hmm.
17: they may have to kind of do regional pod style scheduling where maybe within the umbrella of the Big Ten, Penn State's opponents end up being Maryland, Rutgers, Syracuse, Pitt, West Virginia. You know what I mean? Like, oh, it's the old school teams they used to play.
24: Right.
17: But now it's just within the umbrella of being in this league and or scheduling model. Oh, well, that kind of gives you the best of both worlds. If we're just going to keep expanding like this randomly, though, then, yeah, no. That's the only thing I'm holding out for here. I don't want to see people break away and do their own thing.
0: No.
17: If you're going to break away, it better just be to because you all agree on certain rules, but you're still playing everybody else and are still participating in the playoffs as they were.
24: Right. Which, like if one of these leagues succeeds from the NCAA, good luck on the NCAA just letting that go without any type of litigation or
17: if the SEC,
24: any attempts to exclude them from the college football
17: playoff. The SEC, Big Ten, Big 12, and ACC, if the other big conferences also see what the SEC is doing, they're like, you know what? Yeah, we're leaving the NCAA also, and we're going to all agree to abide by the same rules, and these are the rules that we've all agreed to.
24: Right.
17: Fine.
24: Yeah.
17: I just don't want to see the one conference being like, the hell with it. We're only going to play each other, compete for our own championship. You guys do whatever you want without us. Who cares? That's going to be bad for everybody.
24: And honestly, at the spot that we're at right now, I'm almost to the point where I would wish all the conferences would secede with one another just to start something new, because it feels like we're trying to fix or bandage up a wound here that it's just not going to be able to be covered up with one Band-Aid. And that's what it feels like we're doing, like an open cut that is just continuing to bleed out, but it's okay because we have a little cotton on it.
17: In my opinion, the NCAA looked at a situation, and I'm going to leave it vague so I don't trigger anybody here.
24: Yep.
17: The NCAA saw an impending disaster. I'll leave it that way.
24: Yes.
17: And their thought was to run and get hydrogen peroxide and children's Band-Aids, thinking they were going to fix it.
24: Mm-hmm.
17: And ask everybody to play nicely so that they didn't have to too much work because they don't have the tools to fix it. Rather than prepare for the inevitable, they stuck their head in the sand and decided to ignore that. And because of that, and try to fight something they weren't going to fight a battle they were never going to win. And because of that, now we're in this scenario where the NCAA is just going to disappear because they have no teeth. They can't make any rulings here, and they can't come up with anything and now are leaving it to everybody else to come up with rules that they agree to. Like, fine, whatever you guys agree to is fine.
24: And honestly, just by the lack of action from the NCAA over the couple of years, it feels like we're at a point where these conferences have outgrown the NCAA themselves and can run themselves just fine. So, I would like to just like to see things just stay the same and not have any type of major changes. But if all the conferences decide, you know what, we're going to play under a different umbrella, I'm not really going to argue with it.
17: No. Highlight of the night is next. It's time to wrap things up on a Tuesday here on the Happy Hour on Fox Sports Radio.
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17: Wrapping things up here on a Tuesday night on the happy hour. The way we close things down each night is the highlight of the night. What's going on in the sports world or outside the sports world? Top of our list of things to check out for the evening. Connor Brown, you're up first. What do you got highlight of the night?
24: A lot of good baseball on tonight. Some games that are being postponed. Philly and Los Angeles, they're in a rain delay to start, but looks like they'll still play. They're supposed to get rolling at 6:40. But my highlight of the night, I'm going to go with Miami Marlins taking on the Houston Astros, getting rolling at 8:10. Major reason why I'm picking this game is because Tyler Phillips is starting for the Marlins. Former Iron Pig, got to talk to him a lot when he was at Lehigh Valley. So always been a fan of, I've always been a huge fan of Tyler's. So I'll be checking out Marlins Astros tonight. Marlins are a really fun team this year. Like I'm with the Mets and just how atrocious they've been. I've been kind of flirting with, you know, rooting for another team this year, not like as a
17: right.
24: As an honorary fan, like
17: just something up, to follow for the rest of the year,
24: right? Something that's actually fun and doesn't make me want to jump off a bridge. So I'm looking forward to Marlins Astros tonight, 8:10 first pitch.
17: I'll go late night tonight. on MLB TV. You got the Cincinnati Reds at the Seattle Mariners tonight with a 9:40 Eastern time first pitch. Chase Burns against Luis Castillo is the pitching matchup tonight.
24: It's a good one.
17: Castillo 3-8 with a 4.93 ERA for the Mariners. All-star who just recently got a new $100 million contract extension from the Cincinnati Reds. And a guy that I loved when he was a Tennessee Vol. He finished his career with 1 year at Wake Forest. But Chase Burns, 11-1 with a 2.54 ERA for the Cincinnati Reds, taking the ball tonight. I'll be keeping an eye on that one. The Mariners have once again now overtaken the Rangers. They're a game over 500 at 51-50, but the Rangers are 50-50. So 51-50 right now is good enough for first place in the American League West.
24: Yeah. Which, like, I don't even know what to say after that, because I don't know who in the American League is going to take it.
17: Right. I mean, because even though, like, I'm having a lot of fun with this Red Sox hot streak and how good they've been playing for the last, like, 3.5 to 4 weeks.
24: Exactly.
17: They're still three games over 500. There's a reason why they had dug themselves that big of a hole in the first place.
24: Right.
17: I don't expect this to last. I think it'd be fun if they were at least in it all the way to the end. I think it'd be awesome if they made the playoffs. Mm-hmm. And everything after that is gravy with what they've suffered this year. And I really thought they would take a step back with their lineup not being great. They definitely need to add a bat in the offseason, minimum. But they've been fun to watch. But yeah, I don't think, even though they've won 14 in a row, it's July. It's not like they're either this hot as we roll into October.
24: Yeah, and like, you're three games above 500 and you had to get there by winning also 14 games in a row. They played really well over like the last couple months, like you were saying. It's not just this recent hot streak. Something that I wanted to say before, and I don't know if this is sacrilegious to say, especially after my Chase Utley stuff a few weeks ago.
17: Oh boy.
24: Is it bad that I really want Mike Trout as a Philly?
17: For a Mets fan.
24: Let me stop you right there too, yes. Real quick, Tom. Mike Trout, like my favorite player growing up as a kid.
17: Oh.
24: Guy from South Jersey. So he was a Jersey guy. I think it was 3 or 4 summers in a row whenever he was playing in New York or Philadelphia, I would go to an Angels game so I could see Mike Trout.
17: Okay.
24: At this point in his career, I want to see him as a Philly.
17: Yeah, I'm not sure. I don't think that's as sacrilegious as
24: the Utley
17: being real ready to forgive Chase Utley. I mean, mm-hmm. Your phone blew up when I told everybody what you just said. I don't think that's as bad, because I think that's the most likely place like for him to end up if he left the Angels.
24: Mm-hmm.
17: And I'm with you in the sense of, you just want to see him be on a good team, like where he could potentially get some big opportunities in a playoff.
24: Could we see him play in October?
17: Yeah.
24: Like that's only something that we've seen once in his career, and it was one series against the Royals.
17: I think he got swept.
24: They got swept, yeah. He did hit a home run in that series. Okay. But I don't know. Like I'm just at this point where I don't even care that it's Philadelphia. Like I want to see it for Trout. Just to play in some postseason ball, and then also just be around a club that probably doesn't feel as dead as playing for the Los Angeles Angels the last couple seasons.
17: Yeah, especially right now where he's actually contributing.
24: Yeah.
17: I mean, he's actually having a good season, too. He's not like he's been healthy. He's been playing pretty well.
24: And people forget about it, partly because he's all the way out in L.A. Well, not even that he's out in L.A. He's out in Anaheim playing for the Angels.
17: Yeah, I mean, you talk about a crime to have wasted him and Ohtani when they were both together on the Angels at the same time, and they couldn't do anything worth a darn.
24: Baseball's funny, man. Like, just think about it. If you had the equivalent of those two players on an NBA team and you didn't win 3 titles, that's a travesty.
17: But, I mean, imagine being like that. You didn't even make the playoffs. Like, right. That's kind of what it is.
24: That's like having prime LeBron and prime D-Wade and not making the playoffs.
17: Right. Finishing 10th in the East.
24: D-Wade was never really in his prime during the Heatles run, which...
17: Yes.
24: After year one. But right. that's for another day.
17: Yeah, that's a debate for another day. That'll do it for us tonight here on the Happy Hour. Thanks for tuning in, called in, tweeted in. Thanks to Sam Jelinek, voice of the Iron Pigs, for coming on. Don't forget tomorrow, afternoon game for the Iron Pigs, on the air at 1:05 with a 1:35 first pitch coming up tomorrow. against the Indianapolis Indians. For Connor Brown, this is Tom Fallon. If you're out tonight, drive safe, be safe, don't drink and drive. And for now, the happy hour is closed. Pigs and Indians coming up next on Fox Sports Radio. Have a great Tuesday evening. Good night.

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1: 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LeVar Arrington, Brady Quinn, and a cup of joe. Jonas Knox. 6 a.m. Eastern, 3 a.m. Pacific on Fox Sports Radio.
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6: 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He's the championship director coming up for the U.S. Junior Amateur Championship at Saucon Valley Country Club. 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
8: 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That's what's surprising in all of this is Kawhi is probably going, I'm not going to get punished by this. Did they, you know, give me money off the books? It certainly seems like that. Well, how long does it take to find that out? Why don't you just hire Pablo Torre and let him go in and, you know, give you his investigative work? And in case you're wondering, and I know you are, just to give you an idea, Joan of Arc at age 17, she rallied the French army and lifted the siege of Orleans, turning the tide of a 100 years war, and Joan of Arc only needed 5 months to do that. That's what we need. We need Joan of Arc to be able to lead the investigation here.
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11: We've got the Canaries in here. We're thrilled to have them in here. We have Coach Rob Laskowski. We have Michael Gonzalez and Tucker Heiser. 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
17: Hawk Wild! Lehigh Valley Iron Pigs look to brush off a three-game sweep at the hands of the Omaha Storm Chasers and set their sights against the Indianapolis Indians for a second stretch of this nine-game road trip. Andrew Painter makes his first start after the All-Star break for the Iron Pigs against left-hander Connor Whitgriff of the Indians. First pitch at Victory Field in Indianapolis, Indiana is set for 7:05, and the pregame show starts right now.

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5: 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Conrail's on the mic, taking up until first pitch today at 7:05, where it is the Lehigh Valley Iron Pigs with the record in the second half of 10-11, 45-51 overall against the Indianapolis Indians up in Victory Field in Indianapolis, Indiana. They are in the second half 14-7 and 45-51 overall. What's on tap? Today's on tap sponsor is Ranch City Brewing. Located in the historic Silk Mill Complex in Easton, Ranch City Brewing delivers bold, rustic, ranch-inspired flavors in thoughtfully crafted beers made with intention, quality ingredients, and a respect for the brewing process. Ranch City Brewing, bold brews, small town soul, big city buzz. What's on tap here for the Lehigh Valley Iron Pigs? Well, it is right-hander Andrew Painter. For Painter, last time out, overall this season, no wins, one loss, and a 6.39 earned run average. Last time out, the majority of those runs at the AAA level coming at the hands of the Columbus Clippers back on July 10th. He went 2 2/3, allowed 8 hits, 7 runs, all of them earned, allowed 1 home run, walked 4, and struck out 1 batter. Prior to that, it was a good outing against the Rochester Red Wings for Andrew Painter, 6 innings of work, 4 hits, and 1 run. And then the first start for Painter at the AAA level here in 2026 was against the Syracuse Mets, 4 innings, 2 hits, and 1 run. So just one blip on the radar here for Andrew Painter, which has ballooned his earned run average to 6.39. And for the Indianapolis Indians, it is Connor Whitgriff. He is 2-2 this year with a 3.60 earned run average. Last time out, it was his best start of the season. 8 innings of work against the Toledo Mudhens, where he allowed 1 hit, no runs, no walks, and struck out 6 batters. So once again, today's pitching matchup, it will be for the Iron Pigs right-hander Andrew Painter and for Indianapolis left-hander Connor Whitgriff. Weather report brought to you by 69 News and the 69 News Weather Channel. Currently 77 degrees and cloudy outside here in Allentown, Pennsylvania. Rain showers expected locally here, but if you are taking in the game up in Indianapolis, Indiana, it is 86 degrees and mostly cloudy. Weather was a factor a little bit earlier on today in Indianapolis, but it has since passed. Should be clear weather here for a ball game with first pitch at 7:05. Last time out for the Iron Pigs, they fell to the Omaha Storm Chasers 12-9 Sunday evening, despite a big day from Robert Moore. Moore homered from both sides of the plate and drove in 5 runs, but it wasn't enough for the Iron Pigs. Lehigh Valley jumped out to a 4-0 lead in the first 2 innings. Tommy Pham singled in a run. Felix Reyes scored on a double play, and Moore launched a home run while batting from the left side in the second. Omaha answered with 4 in the bottom of the second inning to tie it, then exploded for 7 runs in the fourth, highlighted by a Brandon Drury grand slam to take control at 11-5. Moore answered with a 3-run homer from the right side of the plate in the fifth to pull the Pigs within 3, but Omaha added one more and held on. Pigs pushed across an unearned run in the ninth, but could not complete the comeback. Ryan Ramsey earned the win in relief for Omaha. Ryan Cusick took the loss for Lehigh Valley. Again, that Sunday score 12-9 in favor of the Storm Chasers. But, however, not only was it a two-homer game for Robert Moore on Sunday, he managed to slug dingers from both sides of the plate. Of the 127 multi-homer games in franchise history, Robert Moore is the first one to accomplish the feat. It is just an exclamation point on a great day and a great play of late for Moore, who is slashing .321 with 6 home runs and 15 runs batted in over his last 16 games. After setting the franchise career record with his 38th hit by pitch earlier this year, Otto Kemp is closing in on another record, one he already owns, the single-season franchise record of a hit by pitch. Kemp was hit for a 19th time on Saturday night, tying his franchise record from last year. He bested himself, needing only 61 games to get plunked 19 times, as opposed to 74 games last year. Kemp is second in the International League in hit by pitch, behind only Braden Ward of the WooSox. For Stuart Baroa, he led the offense in Omaha, going 4 of 8 with a pair of runs scored. He reached base 5 times with a home run as well in the last game before the All-Star break. He's batting .394 in July with 3 stolen bases. And walking is always an option for Christian Cairo. He leads the league with 72 free passes and is closing in on the single-season franchise mark set by Gabriel Rinconas Jr. Last year, Rinconas Jr. had 80 just a season ago. Cairo's penchant for free passes has him leading the team with an on-base percentage of .405. And for Dylan Moore, he has been the catalyst at the top of the order for the Pigs, collecting a hit in 23 of his last 26 games, just wrapping up an 8-game hitting streak. Moore homered for the 4th time this month last Friday and is now slashing .395 in the month of July. A couple of new transactions here for the Lehigh Valley Iron Pigs. Catcher Lou Albrecht has been reinstated from the development list. Right-hander Alan Ronhill has been optioned from Philadelphia, and outfielder Brian De La Cruz going up to Philly as De La Cruz up at the major league level. In case you missed it, last transaction, Jackson Rutledge was placed on the temporary inactive list, which was retroactive to July 18th. Time out for the injury report brought to you by St. Luke's University Health Network, your fit for life partner. On the 7-day IL, shortstop Aiden Miller, left-hander Andrew Walling, and right-hander Levi Stout. On the 60-day injured list, catcher Mark Colesberry, right-hander Daniel Robert, and on the full-season IL, right-hander Connor Gillespie. That is your injury report brought to you by St. Luke's University Health Network, your fit-for-life partner. We'll step aside for a quick break here on the pregame show. On the other side, we'll have the opportunity to talk with the voice of the Lehigh Valley Iron Pigs, Sam Jelinek. We hear from him next here on the Iron Pigs Radio Network, presented by Ashley, the largest furniture store brand in North America.
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0: in Omaha pitching staff that struggled this year was able to really pound the strike zone, and that got to the Iron Pigs' bats, where they weren't able to work very deep counts. It was a lot of very quick, weak contact. You know, on Sunday, they were finally able to turn that around. It just happened to coincide with, you know, some struggles from the bullpen and from the starting pitching staff, where, you know, it was really walks that hurt the Pigs on Sunday, as well as the big inning, you know, the 7-run fourth inning, basically deciding that ball game. So I think you just got to put it in the rearview mirror, chalk it up to a little bit of rust coming out of the break, try not to make too big of a deal out of it, know that there's going to be some ebbs and flows over the course of the season. And like you said, just roll on to Indianapolis and know that, you know, this is still a good team deep down somewhere inside of there. It's the same group of guys, just got to go out and execute.
1: Well, we'll see. One of the guys who have executed as of late was Brian De La Cruz, and of course he got the call up to the Philadelphia Phillies. What did you see from him, which allowed the Phillies to feel comfortable inserting him into their lineup?
0: Yeah, De La Cruz kind of very silently over the past month or two has hit about 350 over that time span. Brought his average up to a season high, about 260 by the time that he was called up earlier today. So I think it's just the quality of at-bats was what Tank would allude to frequently with Brian, that he was working good counts, getting himself into hitters' opportunities, and just making a lot of loud contact. You know, the thing that still was lacking for me a little bit was him getting to the pull side and driving the ball a little bit more. But at the same time, he was getting on base at the highest clip he has in his entire career. So I think it was a little bit of a trade-off that he was willing to go the other way, work some deeper counts, draw some walks in exchange for a little bit less power at the plate. You can quibble either way with, you know, which one you think is a bit more productive or valuable. But he's put up one of the best OPSs for the Pigs this season, was very competent against left-handed pitching, which is what he's going to see mostly for the Phillies at the major league level over the next couple of days.
1: Well, one of the guys that he may you know, share some time with there is Gabriel Encones Jr. Didn't know if he was going to be, you know, sent down or what the situation was going to be with him, but did you see the play that he made the other day against the Mets? Takes his eyes off the ball, puts his glasses on, finds it again, and makes a catch. That was unbelievable.
0: What I found most amazing about that was that he didn't stab himself in the eye while trying to put the sunglasses on. I do that on the regular, and I'm not trying to track a fly ball at the same time. You know, he took it in stride and in jest that, you know, he knew he was going to get a pretty good ribbing, as well as probably some people a bit more seriously. Like, you know, how are you a professional outfielder and you're going to pull a stunt like that? But I think he learns from an occasion like that, and that, you know, he said, you know, typically he doesn't need the sunglasses. He has them out there just in case, and, you know, just in case proved to be the fact.
1: Listen, at the bottom line there with Rincones is he made the catch. Mm-hmm. If he needed
0: that's
1: all that matters. He made the catch, and he made it look entertaining. One of the guys coming.
0: That's all you can hope for.
1: All you can hope for. One of the guys coming down here from the Phillies and presumably back into the starting rotation here for the Iron Pigs, Alan Ronhell. Ronhell struggled a little bit with the Phillies, but overall I thought it was mostly positive.
0: Yeah, I was a little bit surprised that there was as much angst to shuffle that deck as there was. I get that on the whole, the results weren't entirely, like, you know, a full step ahead of what Andrew Painter was providing. But at the same time, I thought, why not give it a little bit more runway? Because it's not exactly like the Phillies are teeming with other options that they can run with here. And I get for the next couple of weeks, they can schedule things out that you only really need a fifth starter once. But I don't know. I was a little surprised that they decided to, like I said, shuffle the deck at this point. Like you said, he'll come back down, slot back into the rotation, stay ready, stay loose. On the whole, he was able to cover the innings when they really needed him to. Was it always the prettiest thing in the world? No. But I think that he proved that he can be the 6th, 7th, 8th option. It's just that the Phillies are in a point now where it's been, what, the stats, like 2-3 months since they've gotten a win on a date that their 5th starting pitcher has taken the mound. And that's just not a very tenable situation.
1: I believe the stat that's out there is that 5th spot in the rotation for the Phillies are 5-20 during that stretch. So it has been a rough go of it in that spot. I thought Ronhell deserved a little bit more of a leash, but they elect to shake things up here. And, you know, shaking it up from both sides of the plate was Robert Moore back on Sunday. A little bit of a power surge from him, first time in Iron Pigs history.
0: Yeah, absolutely crazy. It took me and Steve Tegeler a little bit of time to figure out if it was history. Unfortunately, that's not something that anybody had the foresight to keep.

0: stat or a note on, but I was able to confirm he's the first Iron Pig to ever homer from both sides of the plate in a single game, which is a little bit surprising. You figured somebody would have run into one at some point or two. So it's crazy the season he's having, honestly. I mean, he came into the season as the probably the last player on the roster as far as infielders, and he's played himself into a position now where, you know, with Leover Piero hurt, he was getting a good amount of playing time with the Pigs kind of without a shortstop still, with Aiden Miller on the IL. It's turned to Dylan Moore at short, which leaves second base open for Moore and Piguero. It'll play a little bit of third base. It's been an interesting season for him. And I think, you know, it's not like he's knocking on the door of the majors by any stretch of the imagination. But after hitting .199 last year with Reading, I think he's resurfaced himself to be a very competent high minors infielder for the Phillies.
1: And we will see what the, you know, the future will hold for him. And you know, we'll see what the future will hold here for Andrew Painter as he looks to get back on the right side of things. Painter 0-1 with a 6.39 earned run average. A majority of those runs coming against him in his last outing against Columbus. What does he have to do to try to, you know, reinstill that confidence in himself and for the Phillies?
0: For me, it's two things. It's command and it's swing and miss. Do I have the answer on how he gets to either of those? That's the troubling thing. It's easy for me to stare and point and say he's got to command the fastball better and he's got to get more swings and misses on his off-speed stuff. How he goes about actually getting to those end results, that's been the question that the Phillies and Painter presumably have been asking for a year and a half now. You know, it's boggles my mind sometimes when I watch him pitch that the stuff is as good as it is and hitters are on it as much as they are. I just can't seem to square that fact. Maybe it's sequencing, maybe it is the location of the pitches. I don't know for certain, but I think that there's a tweak. There has got to be something that is just missing that can put this all together. And I don't think it's as far away as some of the numbers would indicate. You know, I have the belief that it's just time, the time away from Tommy John. The more he throws, the more he feels comfortable again, that command will resurface for him, and that ultimately that will be what is going to be the difference maker for him. Because when he can command the fastball and put it anywhere he wants, that just makes his arsenal leaps and bounds better. And since he hasn't been able to do that, that just knocks him down a couple pegs.
1: Well, we'll see if he can go up a couple of pegs here today. A nice opportunity against Indianapolis, a hot team here to start in the second half, 14-7. In the second half, and left-hander Connor Whitgriff, leave you with this, 8 innings of work. When was the last time we saw a minor league pitcher go 8 innings, but last time out against the Toledo Mudhens?
0: Yeah, it's interesting when the Iron Pigs faced some left-handed pitching over the weekend for Omaha. I did some digging into the fact that, you know, if you look at the Pigs' lineup over the past month since Gabriel Rincones was recalled, it's been almost entirely right-handed. They do not have an active left-handed hitter on the roster, just a couple of switch hitters. What that means is that theoretically, they should have a massive platoon advantage against left-handed pitching. They don't. They have the second worst OPS against lefties this season in the International League. I can't figure that one out either. So Whitgriff, you know, the way he's been pitching, it's going to pose some problems for the Pigs here, and they need some of the guys who, you know, you would like in theory to produce against left-handed pitching, your Tommy Pham's, your Felix Reyes, Otto Kemp. If they can go out and ambush a guy like Whitgriff and really turn the tide against what they've been doing against southpaws this season, the Pigs have a lineup that should be able to feast.
1: We will see what is in store here for the Iron Pigs. They start a six-game series against the Indianapolis Indians coming up at 7:05. Sam, always appreciate the time. We'll hear from you coming up in just a little bit.
0: Thanks, Connor.
1: That is Sam Jolic, the voice of the Lehigh Valley Iron Pigs. We'll be right back here on the pregame show with a new car road to the show and a scoreboard update brought to you by Ashley before throwing things back over to Sam for the starting lineups and play-by-play action coming up again 7:05. This is the pregame show on the Iron Pigs Radio Network, presented by Ashley, the largest furniture store brand in North America.
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1: 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Connor Mills with you. First pitch coming your way at 7:05 over at Victory Field in Indianapolis. It's now time for a new car road to the show. The road to the show is driven by new car. Discover why everyone loves a new car today. Well, we'll just get the high A affiliate out of the way, postponed due to inclement weather. Jersey Shore and Brooklyn, the Jersey Shore Blue Claws at 31 and 57, Brooklyn at 37 and 51. They'll make that one up coming up on the 24th. Single A affiliate of the Philadelphia Phillies, the Clearwater Threshers, they are hosting the Daytona Tortugas today. And for the Clearwater Threshers, coming into the day with a record of 52 and 37, Daytona at 35 and 53. Sean Youngerman gets a start for the Threshers. Youngerman this season 2-5 with a 5.92 earned run average, making his 12th start of the season. And going on up to the Double A affiliate of the Philadelphia Phillies, the Reading Fightin' Phils. The Fightin' Phils taking on the Harrisburg Senators in the ballgame for the Fightin' Phils. They lead Harrisburg 2-0. Gene Cabrera gets a start for Reading. Cabrera is 3-6 with an 8.81 ERA against Thomas Schultz of the Harrisburg Senators. He is 1-3 with a 3.98 earned run average. Again, 2-0 Reading. Bottom of the second inning in that one. And that is your new car road to the show. The road to the show is driven by new car. Discover why everyone loves a new car today. Time now for a scoreboard update brought to you by Ashley, as the Philadelphia Phillies are hosting the Dodgers over at Citizens Bank Park. The Phillies 56-45 will have Zach Wheeler on the mound against Robleski of the Dodgers. Robleski, a lefty, 10-2. Wheeler, 10 wins, 1 loss, and a 2.13 earned run average. They are in a rain delay over at Citizens Bank Park. In the International League, end of the first inning, Gwinnett leads Iowa 2-1. Just getting ready to go between Rochester and Buffalo, as well as Charlotte hosting Norfolk. Louisville on the road against Toledo. Warming up between Scranton Wilkes-Barre and Syracuse. 8:05 first pitch with Memphis hosting Durham. Nashville on the road against Sugarland. At 8:07, St. Paul hosting Columbus. 8:35, Omaha on the road against Salt Lake. And postponed due to weather between Worcester and Jacksonville. And that is your scoreboard update brought to you by Ashley. And that about does it for me here on the pregame show. I'm Connor Mills. We'd like to give a thank you to our wonderful partners who make Iron Pigs baseball possible. 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It's the Lehigh Valley Iron Pigs with a record of 10-11, 45-51 overall, and right-hander Andrew Painter on the mound against the 14-7, 45-51 Indianapolis Indians and left-hander Connor Wetgriff. 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
10: 3-2. Sanger swings, drives in the air towards left. It's falling fast. Reyes hustling in into a slide. Did he pick it? He did! Sliding catch, Felix Reyes. Get on your horse, big boy.
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10: The 3-2 pitch. Anthony swings. It's a line drive deep right. De La Cruz back to the track. It's off the wall. Coming to score, Lantigua. Wilson behind him. And Keaton Anthony wins it.
6: Now, let's go live to the Cyan Sky broadcast booth with the voice of the Iron Pigs, Sam Jelinek.
11: It's the start of a new week for the Iron Pigs. They find themselves still in the Midwest as they head to Indianapolis to take on the Indianapolis Indians at Victory Field. Hi, everybody. Sam Jelinek with you here from the Cyan Sky broadcast booth as the Pigs continue their 9-game road swing out of the All-Star break, looking to snap what is now a 3-game losing streak as they were swept the hands of the Omaha Storm Chasers over the weekend. Now at 45-51 overall, the same record as the Indians, who play host to the Pigs for the first time since 2019 here today. Pigs are 10-11 in the second half, while Indianapolis, after a weekend sweep themselves of the Columbus Clippers, are now 14-7, hot in the tail of the still IL second half leading Durham Bulls. Indianapolis right now 2 games back, while the Iron Pigs are 6 back. Starting the mound for Indianapolis will be Connor Whitgriff. Whitgriff, coming off of 8 innings of shutout baseball, his last time out allowed only 1 hit, faces this Iron Pigs lineup brought to you by PSECU. PSECU, where members achieve more. It'll be Dylan Moore, Felix Reyes, and Tommy Pham. Then Keaton Anthony, Otto Kemp, Carter Keyboom, McIntosh Baroa, and Moore round things out. Whitgriff into his wind. The first pitch of the game to Dylan Morrison in the air. Right center field, over back a few steps is Ronnie Simon, the center fielder out towards right center. Gathers under it, makes the catch. First out of the game recorded even before first pitch was supposed to happen. It's a 7:04 first pitch. It's temperature in the mid-80s in Indianapolis. And Dylan Moore flies out to center field for the first pitch of this one. So one out, nobody on for Felix Reyes.
0: set the defense for you. For Indianapolis, it's Jesus Castillo in left field, Ronnie Simon in center field, Dominic Fletcher is in right. Whit Griff into his mind, the southpaw delivers home to Felix Reyes, and the fastball is right down the middle, no balls and a strike. Around the infield, it's Deuce Corson at third base, Jack Brannigan at short, Termar Johnson at second, and Manuel Valdez at first base. Kicking the pitch to Felix, Reyes swings, it's a chopper up in the middle. To his left, shortstop Brannigan flags it down, throws on the run to first, gets Reyes, and on three pitches, the first two outs are recorded here in the top of the first. You might have heard us talking about it during the pregame show. One of the things I mentioned the Pigs struggled with against Omaha was a lot of quick outs. Even if it is hard contact, in this case it's not been hard contact, but quick outs lead to a very early demise against a pitcher in Whit Griff who was throwing the ball exceptionally well of late. First pitch on the way to Tommy Pham. Fastball's just a little bit high. One ball, no strikes. 2 outs and the bases empty for Tommy. Catching today for Indianapolis is Sean Ross with Whit Griff southpaw on the bump. 1-0 home, fastball is fouled off. One ball and a strike. Whit Griff, we mentioned, 8 innings of shutout baseballs last time out against Columbus, getting the win. He is 2-2 with a 3.60 ERA, making his fifth start of the year for Indianapolis. Turns and deals the 1-1. Cutter is in off the plate. 2 balls and a strike. Whit Griff out of Phoenix, Arizona, but went to college up north, University of Minnesota. 6'2", 200-pound lefty. Wears high black socks. The 2-1 home. Pham grounds a foul. Third base side. 2 balls, 2 strikes. Whit Griff in 25 innings so far. 16 strikeouts, only 4 walks. He's given up 20 hits. That line pretty much tells you all you need to know about Whit Griff. It's a southpaw. He will attack the zone. He will induce contact. He will hope that it is weak. 2-2. Changeups outside. Full count as he has given up 6 homers in 25 innings of work, which is an insane rate. Typically, you're looking at maybe 1 homer per 9 innings. So to be at above 2 per 9 is a crazy rate. 3-2, fastball's up and in. It's ball 4. Pham walks. Gets the free pass to extend the first. Pham sees about 3 times as many pitches as what it took Moore and Reyes to commit the first 2 outs of the game. 2 outs, the man at first for Keaton Anthony. Keaton hitting 267. He's got 5 homers, driven in 25. Open stance from the right side. First pitch home. Fastball's on the inside corner. No balls and strike. Pham leads away from first. Keaton growing out the goatee a little bit more. It's the longest facial hair we've seen him have. 0-1. Anthony swings, slugs a high fly ball left center field, pretty deep, chasing Simon Castillo back. The center fielder makes the call on the warning track and reaches out to put it away. Simon and Castillo nearly collide, nearly miscommunicate, but Simon at the last moment stakes out the glove, makes the catch on the backhand before thundering into the fence. Takes away extra bases from Keaton, and the first inning comes to a close. Pigs leave a man aboard. We go to the bottom of the first. It's the Iron Pigs nothing, and the Indians coming to bat. Here are the Pigs Radio Network, presented by Ashley, the largest furniture store brand in North America.
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0: Go to the bottom of the first. It's the Iron Pigs nothing and the Indianapolis Indians coming to bat here against Andrew Painter on the mound for the Iron Pigs. This is the lineup that he'll face for Indy, brought to you by PSECU. PSECU, where members achieve more. Termar Johnson leads things off. He's the second baseman. Ronnie Simon bats second. Then Emmanuel Valdez in the three spot. Might remember him from the Woo Sox. Batting fourth, Joe Stinson Garcia, also a former Woo Sox, is the DH. Jack Brannigan bats fifth. Then Deuce Gorson, the third baseman. First pitch on the way from Painter to Johnson. He swings away, pops it in the air, left side of the diamond. Shortstop Moore settles under it, puts it away. And both teams see their leadoff man retired on just one pitch. Batting seventh is Jesus Castillo. Sean Ross, the catcher, hits eighth. And batting ninth, Dominic Fletcher, he's in right. So it's a very balanced lineup for Indianapolis. Four left-handed hitters, a couple switch hitters, and then some righties strewn about there. Switch hitter Ronnie Simon bats second. The first pitch from Painter misses inside on him. One ball, no strikes. One out, no beyond. Andrew making his fourth start back with the Iron Pigs. So far, it's been two solid starts. One very bad, forget about it kind of start. 1-0 is cut on and missed. Sweeper down and in. One ball and a strike. Painter last time out against Columbus, or rather, yeah, against Columbus. 1-1. Slider outside corner. One ball, two strikes. Painter got absolutely rocked. So he had given up just one run in his first 10, or two runs in his first 10 innings of work. Gave up seven over 2 2/3. 1-2, fastball's way high, nearly all the way to the backstop. Two balls, two strikes. Painter gave up seven runs on eight hits, four walks, one homer, and one strikeout. Most concerning thing about that start, for me personally, was the number of times Painter got ahead in the count only to fail to put a hitter away. So here against Simon, ahead 1-2. Would love to see Painter get another early swing and miss and rack up his first strikeout of the day here. 2-2, hard slider down and in. Simon lays off. It's a full count. Simon's having a really good year for Indianapolis, hitting 315, an 859 OPS, six homers, and he's driven in 53. Painter the turn, winds, delivers the 3-2, swing and a miss. Fastball up out of the zone, gets Simon to chase. Strikeout number one for Andrew Painter as he gets two whiffs out of Simon in that at-bat. Two away in the first, brings up Emmanuel Valdez. Painter, 6'7", 215-pound righty, first-round pick of the Phillies, back in 2021. Winds and deals, first pitch to Valdez, fastball inside corner at 98. No balls and a strike. Valdez hitting 263 with Indy, 13 homers, driven in 52. Painter cranks, fires, 0-1, swing and a miss. Slider down out of the zone, got him to chase. Early positive signs here for Andrew. A lot of chase. One punch out. Now trying to get a second. Valdez tapped the plate from the left side. Red batting gloves. 0-2. Swung on and... ooh, they're going to call it a foul tip. Going to say that McIntosh was unable to squeeze this. He actually went to block that baseball through his glove in between his legs. Could not pick it cleanly. So Valdez just barely gets a piece of it. Stays alive here. Really good breaking ball from Andy. Righty back to work. 0-2 again. Fastball's way high. One ball, two strikes. No score. Bomb the first. Painter trying to work as quickly as Whitgriff did in the top of the first. Peeks in over his black glove. McIntosh sets up down and away. The 1-2. Valdez lifts it in the air. Shallow left. Shortstop Moore going out. Shows his palm to Reyes coming in from left. Says, I've got it. And he does, puts it away, and it's a 1-2-3 first inning for Andrew Painter. We go to the second, scoreless after an inning of play. Here are the Pigs Radio Network, presented by Ashley, the largest furniture store brand in North America.
16: 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I'm Linda Gawardi. 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
0: Top of the second, Iron Pigs and Indians, scoreless after an inning of play. Iron Pigs taking on Indianapolis for the first time since 2019. And wildly, because these two teams haven't played in now 7 years, the overall series franchise-wise between these two since 2008 when the Pigs became a thing. First pitch from Whit Griff to Otto Kemp. This is inside. One ball, no strikes. It has been tied at 44-44. They played 88 times in the first 11 years. 1-0. Kemp swings off the hands, pops it up right side of the infield. Second baseman Johnson settles under it and makes the catch. Kemp retired on two pitches. It's kind of funny to think about that. They played 88 times in 11 years, about 8 times a year. Back in the old days in the International League, it was typically a 3-3, a home-and-home, 6-game set between every team in the league at minimum. And then you play your divisional rivals a bit more frequently. Sometimes it would be a 4-4. Every year kind of be a little bit different. One out, nobody on for Carter Kieboom. Whit Griff kicks and deals, fastballs inside. One ball, no strikes, and it's almost completely even as well as far as the record for the teams playing both at Coca-Cola Park and at Victory Field in Indianapolis. Whit Griff, 1-0 pitch, Kieboom fouls it back. Iron Pigs are 23-21 at home against Indianapolis, where they have not hosted Indy since 2019, and they are 21-23 in Indianapolis. Just about as even gets between these two teams. 1-1 pitch. Kieboom takes a slider just outside. Maybe a little bit high, but catcher Sean Ross going to challenge this. First challenge of the game, and upon review, the call on the field is overturned. Did clip the top of the zone, and it is 1-2 on Carter Kieboom. Carter DHing. And the day off on Sunday, so been a little bit since we've seen him. It was 1-4 in the series against Omaha with a two-run single. 1-2, just outside of the changeup, 2-2. Carter, 6 homers, driven in 34, hitting .280. Pigs looking for their first hit, one out, top of the second. Scoreless ball game, 2-2. This is down low, it's a full count. The last time that the Iron Pigs played Indianapolis, they were still the Indians, but they had also had a different look to them. If you're thinking about what the Indians' jerseys and general look and theme is, 3-2, Kieboom fouls off the plate, stays alive here. They completely overhauled it this past offseason. Completely new logo, color scheme, whole shebang. They're leaning a lot more into black, which I think is honestly a pretty good look, more black and red. Less yellow than what they had previously. Still the old Indians name. They're taking a lot from the history going back about 100 years of Indianapolis Indians baseball. So it's home whites here today for Indianapolis. 3-2 again. Kieboom shoots the line drive the other way, but that's right at Fletcher and Wright in a couple steps. It's the catch. Two away, second. Home whites with Indians on the front. Kind of an old, kind of Detroit Tigers-like script on the right or left sleeve is the new patch logo for Indianapolis. It's got the eye in the middle of it, surrounded by what they call the four corners in Indianapolis. First pitch on the way to Paul McIntosh, breaking balls at the knees. Inside corner, no balls and a strike. And the most important thing as part of that logo is 1902, the very first season of Indianapolis Indians baseball. 0-1 on the way to Paul. Changeups outside. One ball and a strike. Iron Pigs and Indians scoreless here at the top of the second. Pigs wearing their navy blue, Pigs blue batting practice tops. Gray pants for the road team. 1-1. McIntosh swings through a back foot slider. One ball, two strikes. McIntosh hitting 258. He's got six homers, driven in 24. With Griff looking for a 1-2-3 second. Lefty kicks and deals. Paul fouls it off his foot. So a completely new look this offseason for Indianapolis. Added new jerseys, both home and road, the new logos, new color scheme. First team in a couple of years in the International League to go through an overhaul. I'm trying to think of who the last might have been for a full overhaul. Syracuse? Technically the Woo Sox, but that was with a relocation. Going from the Pawtucket Red Sox to the Woo Sox. Still 1-2 on Paul McIntosh. What I do like for Indianapolis is they did not change their name. Certainly could have leaned into something. 1-2. Paul rips it on the ground, just foul. Down the third base side into the on-field bullpens, which is where the Indians bullpen is, down the left field side. Pigs bullpen down the right field side. Indians' name has been around for an unbelievably long time. While some teams have had to move away from Indian monikers, the Indianapolis Indians have forged a very good relationship with the local Indian communities and what the baseball name truly means in that area, given how long they have been constituted. Woodgriff's 1-2 again to McIntosh. Change up, this is down low. Two balls, two strikes. Two outs, top of the second. Longest at bat of the day for the Pigs. Eighth pitch, the at-bat coming here. The 2-2. McIntosh fouls another one off. Wayne Griffin mentioned his last time out, eight innings, shutout baseball, only gave up one hit. Longest outing by an Indianapolis Indians pitcher since former Iron Pig James Marvel. 2-2 off the end of the bat. McIntosh a weak number up the first base side. That's foul. Marvel, prior to coming to the Iron Pigs, was with Indianapolis. He threw eight innings on October 1st, 2021, which was, if I'm correct here, the final day of the 2021 season. It was only elongated for the quote-unquote final chase, last chase. I forget what they called that. It was supposed to kind of be the playoffs for the AAA leagues at the time. So they had to keep the AAA leagues going with Major League Baseball still playing at that point. 2-2. This is outside. And McIntosh runs it full. See a 10th pitch of that setback. That's crazy. They let him go eight innings on the season's final day. As he kind of figured, why not? 3-2 on McIntosh. 10th pitch, the AB from Whitgriff. McIntosh swings and blasts it. Left center field on the run. Simon not going to get there. Lands over his head and goes to the wall. We'll collect it, throw it back in, and McIntosh in at second base. First hit of the day for the Iron Pigs. It's a two-out double. Double the sign for McIntosh. Great at-bat from him. Seeing a ton of pitches, finally barreling one up. Driving it out over Simon's head in center field. It's a pretty spacious outfield at Victory Field. Kind of got a Coors Field-like feel to it. But instead of right center field being the deep power alley, it's left center field. The left center field power alley here goes 418 out to left center. It's 402 dead center, and then 320 down the lines, both ends. McIntosh at second, brings up Stuart Baroa, switch hitter batting right, swings the first pitch and fouls it back. And in scoring position for the first time for the Iron Pigs. Barroa hitting .256. He's got five homers, and he's driven in 32. Whitgriff, high Black Sox, takes a look back at second base. 0-1 pitch. Off the end of the bat, Barroa, weak roller towards shortstop, charging Brannigan, gloves, throws in the run, just in time to get Barroa at first, and the inning over. Pigs get their first hit, but Strand McIntosh aboard. We go to the last of the second, still scoreless, here on the Pigs Radio Network, presented by Ashley, the largest furniture store brand in North America.
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0: On the second, Iron Pigs get the first hit of the game with a two-out double from Paul McIntosh in the top of the second. But Strand him aboard, sends Andrew Painter back to work, 4-5-6, two up. Stinson Garcia leads it off. The first pitch from Andy. This is down and away. 1-0. Painter, 1-2-3 first. Could bounce back after giving up 2 in the first inning last week. Against Columbus, 1-0 coming. Breaking ball in for strike. 1-1. Andy gave up 2 in the first, 2 in the second, and 3 in the third. The 3 in the third was the most concerning by my measures. He'd gotten the first 2 outs of the inning on 2 pitches. 1-1, fastball down the middle, 1-2. Garcia dealt this offseason from the Red Sox to the Pirates. Painter ahead, 1-2 on the righty. Pitch home, swing and a miss. Tight slider down low, got him chasing. Second strikeout of the game already for Andrew, and he already looks significantly sharper than he was his last time out. The slider, the sweeper, is a lot tighter. It's got a lot more bite to it. Base is empty. Brings up Jack Brannigan. Brannigan, the Indians' shortstop, another right-handed hitter, takes a fastball up high. Andrew, his last time out, leans into the fastball heavily, 60%. Then 7% slider, 10% sweeper, 16% curve, and then a smattering of sinkers and splitters after that. 1-0 pitch, breaking ball just down low. 2-0. 1-out, bottom 2. Scoreless between the Pigs and the Indians. Brannigan hitting .172 for Indianapolis. 2-0. Breaking ball sweeper outside corner. 2-0. First 3 starts for Andy. He averaged 56% usage on the 4-seam fastball, which is a shocking number to a lot of people. 2-1. Sinkers outside. 3-0. Mostly because by the end of his time in his stints up the major league level, his fastball was getting hammered. It just seemed like moving away from the pitch and mixing in other stuff would probably be for the benefit. 3-1, it's fouled straight back. 3-2. But instead, Painter came down to the Iron Pigs and just spammed it. Part of that seemed to be just working on it, you know, throwing the pitch a lot, getting used to it, trying to find the control with it. 3-2 on Brannigan. Painter's payoff. Fastball takes off on him. It's way high. Brannigan takes ball four. First walk issued by Andy, first base runner. There's a man at first. One out for Deuce Corson. Still just seems like when Andrew's looking for that fastball, you know, that last pitch was a great example of it. He's looking to really snap off just a perfect pitch. Just can't put it where he wants to. First pitch on the way to Corson. Breaking ball in the outside corner for a strike. It's the old adage, the difference between command and control. Control allows you to be in the strike zone. Command allows you to put it where you want within the strike zone. The command for Andrew is still just spotty. 1-0 pitch, or 0-1 rather, it's fouled back, 0-2. Corson recently called up to AAA, ninth round pick of the Pirates out of UCLA. 23 years old, four for his first seven, including his first AAA homer. Painter ahead on him, 0-2. Two strikeouts so far for Painter. He's got Brannigan at first. 0-2. Fastball, called strike three. 97 on the outside corner. Gets him looking. Third strikeout for Painter. Second here in the second. Two away brings up Jesus Castillo, the left fielder. Still with Brannigan at first base. Castillo playing his 19th game for Indianapolis, hitting .295. No homers, he's driven in four. Right-handed hitter, takes a swing at the first pitch. Comes up empty on a high fastball. No balls and a strike. Scoreless affair, bottom two. Iron Pigs coming out of the break against Omaha. First two games were pretty low scoring before the 12-9 barn burner on Sunday. 0-1, fastball beats Castillo inside. Fouls off the hands. 0-2. This is where Castillo's seen two fastballs now. I would love Painter to stick with the fastball. Go up, try to beat him up and in, change the eye level, set up the breaking ball. It's either that or you can go with the breaking ball down and away, but you gotta make sure you bury it. 0-2 on Jesus Castillo. Swings his arms around wildly, kind of Mike Avila's-like. 0-2, swing and a miss. Got him with the breaking ball down. And Painter, three strikeouts here in the second, posts another scoreless inning. We go to the second, or go to the third now. Scoreless here on the Pigs Radio Network, presented by Ashley, the largest furniture store brand in North America.
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2: And time for a scoreboard update brought to you by Ashley. The Philadelphia Phillies hosting Los Angeles Dodgers tonight. It is still in a rain delay. When it picks up, it will be Zach Wheeler on the mound at 10-1, 2.13 earned run average against Justin Robleski. Robleski 10-2 this season with the Dodgers. In the International League, top of the third inning where Gwinnett leads Iowa 3-2. Also in the top of the third, Toledo 2-0 over Louisville. Bottom two, Norfolk 1, Charlotte 0. Top of the second inning, Scranton Wilkes-Barre 2, Syracuse 0. Bottom of the first, Buffalo leads Rochester 1-0. Come up at 8:05, it's Memphis hosting Durham. Also at 8:05, Nashville on the road against Sugarland. 8:07 tonight, St. Paul hosting Columbus. At 8:35, Omaha on the road against Salt Lake. And postponed due to rain, Worcester and Jacksonville. As we enter into the top of the third inning, Iron Pigs and Indians are scoreless. Here's Sam Jelmick.
3: Thank you, Connor. Like you said, top three, Iron Pigs and Indians scoreless. With Griff and Andrew Painter going toe-to-toe here early. They'll be 9-1-2 up for the Pigs. They have one hit, one walk off of Whit Griff, which is more base runners already than he allowed his entire last time out. Griff, the lefty, back to work, faces Robert Moore. Moore, switch hitter, batting right-handed. Trying to keep the good times rolling here. Now hitting 250 with an 8.3 OPS and double-digit homers. First pitch home, fastballs down the middle, no balls and a strike. That is a career high in homers for Robert Moore at the professional level. The most he's hit since 2021 when he was a sophomore at Arkansas. 0-1, changeups outside, ball and strike. He hit 16 that year, still the only season he has ever hit double digits. For this year, 1-1. Moore swings, flies it off the hands, shallow right. Second baseman Johnson's out, Fletcher the right fielder's in. Easier time for the outfielder, make the call and the catch. And Moore the first out here in third. So no strikeouts the first time through for Whit Griff. Granted, he didn't have very many two-strike counts. He's been getting a lot of quick early action. He's only thrown 35 pitches. He's not giving up a lot of loud contact. One out, and the base is empty for Dylan Moore. Dylan flies to center field on the game's first pitch. Right-handed hitter. First pitch from Whit Griff. Cutter down the middle. No balls and strike. Moore had Sunday off after popping yet another homer in the series against Omaha. A one pitch. This is inside. One ball and strike. Coming, changeups down low, two balls and a strike. Whit Griff began this year with Double A Altoona, called up just about a month back now. 2-1, fastballs off the plate, three balls and a strike. It's gone at least five innings to every start with Indianapolis, six innings in three out of four. It's always been kind of no matter the context, which I think is even more impressive. He's always efficient. 3-1. Moore swings and rips it deep down the left field side, and that's going to hook into the seats. His very first AAA start against Scranton Wilkes-Barre, he gave up 6 runs and 5 earned, but it came over 6 innings of work. 93 pitches. Took him 74 to go 6 on July 1st. 84 for 5 the start after that. Now, I'm actually a little bit surprised they didn't let him finish things off against Toledo his last time out. 3-2, Moore takes a called strike 3. Inside corner, got him looking. He was about to toss the bat back to the dugout. Ended up actually flipping it up, just dropping it on the ground. Here's the first strikeout for Whit Griff, and there's two gone in the third. It's now three straight innings for Whit Griff that he's retired the first two batters in the inning. Base is empty for Felix Reyes, grounded to shortstops. First time up. Score this game, top three. First pitch home, Reyes fouls back. Whit Griff got through 8 innings on 83 pitches this last time out. You're not going to get very many chances to throw a complete game shutout. Man, why didn't they let him finish it? That is sad. 0-1. This has been side. One ball and a strike. It was six strikeouts for Whitgriff, one hit, and no walks. One and one on Felix. Kick and pitch. Fastball's inside. Two balls and a strike. Whitgriff, when he was a junior at Minnesota, was named maybe my favorite award name, just for the irony of it, the Dave Winfield Pitcher of the Year, which is the awesome side fact that Dave Winfield, when he was drafted by the Padres, 2-1, grounded foul, third base side, 2-2, was a two-way player in college at Minnesota, and a very good two-way player at that. I believe Winfield is still the last player to go straight from the draft to the majors without any minor league games. 2-2, Reyes swings and misses. Change up down, gets some whiffing, back-to-back strikeouts for Whitgriff. It's his first 1-2-3 inning of the ball game. We go to the last of the third, still scoreless here on the Pigs Radio Network, presented by Ashley, the largest furniture store brand in North America.
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3: Bottom three, Iron Pigs and Indians scoreless after two and a half. Andrew Painter, so far so good. Two innings, four strikeouts, only one walk, no hits. Pavinine 1-2 up, Sean Ross, Dominic Fletcher, and then the top of the order, Tamar Johnson. Ross, the catcher for Indianapolis, hitting .158, swings the first pitch, and it's a laser foul down the third base side. Ambush that fastball a little bit out in front. No balls and strikes. So far, it has been quite picturesque for Painter. Just about everything that you would want to see out of an Andrew Painter start. So far, he's been just that. Heavy fastball usage, 0-1, sweeper inside corner. No balls, two strikes. The sweeper has been the best I have seen out of him this season. It's actually got a little bit less break. It's a tighter break to it, but it looks just snappy. Very sharp. Spin rate for it's hovering around 3,000, which is crazy good. 0-2, swing and a miss. Down and away, got him chasing the sweeper. Another strikeout for Andrew Painter. It's his fifth. I don't know what it is about it today, if they change something up over the little bit of a layoff, because remember Painter's last start came back on the 10th, so it's been now 11 days since he last pitched, which that was because of the All-Star break. But they've done something here, this sweeper, that makes it look just the best I've ever seen it. First pitch, sweeper, is in top of the zone, no balls and strike. It seems like he's kind of toying with the sweeper, sometimes harder, sometimes softer. Fletcher, left-handed hitter, batting .286 with Indianapolis. 0-1, fastball cut on and missed. Down low, just boring, down in. Painter, real good angle to it, not staying flat. It's 0-2. Something Chuck King talked about with the way that Painter pitches, he has to be a lot more vertical with his stuff. He's going to be working more up and down than he is east and west. 0-2 on Fletcher. Painter looking for a fourth straight strikeout. Lines and delivers home. Down the dirt. Really tried to spike that changeup there. Painter's been modifying the changeup a lot over his past couple of starts. Said that they've tampered with three different changeup grips. Trying to find one that can really stick. Kind of gets the movement profile and kills the spin and the speed the way he wants. 1-2. Fastball's fouled off. And two on Dominic Fletcher. Painter, the rock, the pitch. Fletcher swings to chopper right side, scrambling to his right. Anthony Fields on the backhand, stumbling away from first, throws off balance, and it's wide of Painter, backed up by the catcher McIntosh, and Fletcher is going to be safe at first. I think that's going to go down as a base hit. So even with a good throw, it's going to be bang, bang at first. Anthony, just a really tough play there. I am looking at it, I'm wondering if he should let that go by and gone to first immediately and let Robert Moore take care of that. That's going to be the first of the game here for Indianapolis. Fletcher safely aboard at first for Termar Johnson. It's a tough one, though. And I think I would have rather seen Keaton, as soon as he feels that on the back end, plant his feet and then throw to first. Throw over to first, and Fletcher is back. Instead, Keaton trying to throw off his back foot, a little jump throw, not nearly close, and I mean, Painter's a wide target to hit. Certainly got the height. First pitch on the way to Johnson, swung on, popped up, out of play. Johnson, first-round pick of the Pirates, a couple of years back out of high school, fourth overall in 2022, so not too much younger than Andy out of Atlanta, Georgia.

0: knee high. Against Johnson looking, six strikeouts now for Andrew Painter. Two away in third, brings up Ronnie Simon. Simon, the first strikeout victim of the day for Andrew. He's got Fletcher at first, scoreless, bottom three. First pitch, misses way outside. One ball, no strikes. Simon, you might remember him back when the Pigs played the Jacksonville Jumbo Shrimp a couple years back. He was a middle infielder with that team. Also, he made his major league debut this past offseason, or this past year, with Miami. 1-0 pitch, Simon fouls it back. One ball, one strike. DFA'd, though, by Miami, picked up off waivers by Pittsburgh. Left shoulder dislocation end of August that ended his season. 0-1, foul back, Painter ahead, 0-2. Scoreless, bottom three. Fletcher at first, Painter will check on him, throws over. He's back. 1-2 on Ronnie Simon. Painter ball behind his back. Takes a peek over his shoulder as he comes set. Kicks and deals, breaking ball down and in. Gets away from McIntosh. Taking off for second, Fletcher will make it there without a play. Paulus scramble over to his left and corral that. Not an easy one for Paul to block. Sweeper down and in. Gonna shift to your right. Somehow keep the ball that when it's spinning like that. Basically, if any breaking ball, the direction that it's spinning when it's going to hit the dirt, it's going to go the opposite way when it hits the ground. So it's a breaking ball from a righty going, you know, to the glove side. It's going to kick back to the right. So that's really hard for Paul to try to shift over to his right on a ball that ultimately will kick a little bit to his left and keep it in front. 2-2, Simon takes a big swing and hits a sky-scraping fly ball right center field. Barella over, center fielder gets under it, puts it away, and the inning over. Painter leaves his first hit of the day out second base, and we're on to the fourth. Scoreless, here are the Bigs, Radio Network, presented by Ashley, the largest furniture store brand in North America.
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0: Top of the fourth, Iron Pigs and Indians scoreless. The RAV fourth inning gets underway. 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Toyota, well, let's go Pigs. Tommy Pham, Keaton Anthony, and Otto Kemp two up for the Iron Pigs against Connor Whitgriff. Maybe settling in for Indianapolis. First pitch on the way to Tommy Pham. Fastballs down the middle for strike one. Gave a base runner each in the first and the second, but a 1-2-3 third.

0: that pair of strikeouts. Fourth southpaw, 0-1. Changeups down the way. One ball, one strike. Pham walks first time up. Had a nice long at-bat. 1-1 pitch. Chases a changeup, swings and misses. One ball and a strike. Pham's now lifted his average above 200 for the first time with the Iron Pigs, now at 213. Good series in Omaha. 1-2 on Tommy Pham. Quick grip to the plate, swing and a miss. Fastball up. Pham tried to check the swing, but he went around clearly. Third straight strikeout. Connor Whitgriff. He and Andrew Painter going back and forth here, bullet for bullet. It's always fun watching a pitcher's duel because you can just see both guys starting to feed off of each other. You see the way that they just continually make pitch after pitch. First one on the way, Keaton Anthony, is caught on a miss. It's no balls and strike. The quicker Whitgriff works and gets Painter back out there, the more in rhythm and in flow Painter stays. Fastball gets more life, gets more juice. 0-1, missed outside. One ball and a strike. It's hard to have a pitcher's duel when one guy is, you know, even giving up base runners, even if he's not giving up any runs. Keeping that flow, that rhythm for both pitchers, you know, it almost counts on the other guy also doing the same thing. 1-1, Anthony, a hopper out towards shortstop. Picked by Brannigan, surrounding it, throws to first. Plenty of time to get Keaton. That's a second out of the fourth as Anthony falls 2-0 for 2 today. Two outs, the base is clear for Otto Kemp. Otto popped out to second base, first time up. It's a beautiful day for baseball in Indianapolis. 85 degrees, it's listed. It's Bark the Park Day for those in Indy. There's a lot of dogs out in the berm in the outfield. First pitch on the way to Kemp. Breaking ball. This is outside. One ball, no strikes. Otto hitting now 225. Whitgriff, 55th pitch of the game coming up. Kemp checks his swing. Fouls it off. One ball and a strike. Connor Whitgriff, W-I-E-T-G-R-E-F-E. Don't really know how we get Whitgriff out of that, but no, I'm not the one who wears that nameplate on the back of the jersey. 1-1, it's outside, two balls and a strike. It's pretty fair humidity-wise, actually, in Indy, 60%, with the winds. 2-1 on Otto. Catcher sets up in. Pitch home. Otto swings. Hard ground ball by a diving Gorson at third base into left for a base hit. So Kemp breaks the streak by Whitgriff. He had retired six straight. It's a two-out single, and that is the third time today the Pigs have been able to register a two-out base hit or two-out base runner. All their base runners today have come with two outs. Whitgriff has retired the first two in every inning of this game. Very good way to hold an offense. Runner at first, two outs. Carter Keyboom lined out to right. His first time up. Takes the first pitch fastball and just barely tags the outside corner. Thereabouts. I'm a little bit surprised Carter didn't try to challenge that. Looked like it might have been off the plate. Keyboom swings and rips it way foul down the left field side, out in front of the slider. Oh and two on Carter Keyboom. Kemp at first. Pitch home. This is outside. One ball, two strikes. One, two. Down and in with slider. Keyboom lays off. Count levels up to a piece. Even if the Pigs can't get anything more out of this, they are forcing Whitgriff to start to throw up. Couple more pitches here. It's not inefficient by any stretch of the imagination, but this will be pitch number 62 as he looks to cap the fourth. Instead, another throw to first, and Kemp is back standing. At least forcing him to throw 15 pitches an inning compared to what he was doing earlier in the game. It's just a little bit more traction against him, or at least gets you closer to facing the Indianapolis bullpen here. Two balls, two strikes, two outs. Whitgriff delivers home, and Keyboom hits a fly ball down the right field side, slicing into the seats. Count stays at 0-2, or 2-2, make the pardon. Kemp at first, short lead. Griff eyes him down, now looks to the plate, the 2-2. Keyboom swings, it's a bouncer over to third, it crawls up the arm of Guerson and pops right down at his feet. Keyboom will be safe at first, Guerson has no play, and the inning continues on what should be an E5 on Deuce Guerson. Guerson got the short hop on that ground ball, but trying to charge in on it, was looking to surround it, and it crawled up his arm just a little bit, flicked up into the air. The time it landed, back down at his feet, picked it up, didn't have to play anywhere. Pigs, for the first time today, have multiple runners on base. First and second, two outs for Paul McIntosh, who doubled his first time. Right-handed hitter takes the first pitch. It's a changeup outside. First runner in scoring position for the Pigs since McIntosh's double. Pigs trying to break the ice, scoreless here in the top of the fourth. Whitgriff a look back to second base, the 1-0 coming. McIntosh swings, line drive into left, it's a base hit. Around third, here comes Kemp. The throw from Castillo to the plate is just late. Kemp across the feet first slide. It's an RBI single for Paul McIntosh. And the Pigs strike first. It's 1-0 here in the fourth. It's a two-hit game already for McIntosh. Got out in front of that cutter, yanked it into left. Drives in his 25th. Kemp a good break from second, able to beat the throw from Castillo. Tank always aggressive around third base. Never a doubt, but he was going to send Otto there. Keyboom up to second. The Pigs still rolling here with two outs. Unearned run after the error by Guerson. And Stuart Baroa will try to keep the fun rolling here. Switch hitter batting right-handed. Grounded to short his first time up. First pitch coming home, Baroa swings, hard ground ball, but right at the shortstop, Brannigan, he gloves, flips to second to force out McIntosh, and the inning is over. Pigs on the board first, though, RBI single for Paul McIntosh. We go bottom four, it's 1-0 Iron Pigs, here in the Pigs Radio Network, presented by Ashley, largest furniture store brand in North America.
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